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1: In Caboolture, there's a crash on the Degula Highway. Westbound lanes are blocked just after the Bruce Highway interchange. And the lights are out in Burpengary on Caboolture Road at Paradise Road. There's a breakdown in Ellen Grove for the Logan Motorway westbound just after the Centenary Highway, not causing any delays. And Burris Water Main repairs continue on Beaudesert Road southbound. The left lane is blocked before Granada Road in Rocklea. Heavy on Gympie Road southbound through Castledine. It's Olympia on Brisbane's traffic leader, 4BC.
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7: Mostly sunny over Brisbane this morning, reaching the top of 24 degrees in the city and in Ipswich, 23 on the Bayside. Looking ahead, partly cloudy tomorrow with a top of 23, cloudy skies on Saturday, 25, and a possible shower on Sunday, 24. On Moreton Bay, south to southwesterly winds up to 25 knots, seas to 1.5 metres. Right now, it's 17 degrees at Bagneau. I'm Chloe Affleck with more news at 10:30 on Brisbane's 4BC.
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8: Coming up this hour, someone else is going to go on the draw for a State of Origin double pass. We are drawing that tomorrow on the program. Your chance to get into the draw for that, Dane Zorko. They're playing Sunday, the Lions against GWS and Sydney. We'll have a chat with Zorks, who's running through training today. Will he play? Can we believe him if he's going to play? We'll have a talk about that before 11 o'clock this morning. And Stacey Thorpe, MMD in Queensland, will be joining us as well off the back of that sad news about Jai Arrow, which I'll get to in just a moment. Chrissy's been on the text, 0499 880 882. She says, hi, Chubby Cheeks. For our breakfast, we are home. We are home. My freshly made hot crumpet with butter and honey. See you Sunday. Chrissy. Oh, Chrissy's going to come and say hello when I'm with the Honey Puffs. Chrissy, I'm going to make a big statement, and this is no reflection on Rai Rai's cooking ability. I'm going to say, Rai Rai made these beautiful homemade crumpets, right? But I prefer the packet ones. I don't mean that disrespectfully, but maybe I'm just trained. Like, why is everyone looking at me as if I've killed Bambi? I'm just making a statement, guys. Speaking, oh no, they were really nice, Rai Rai. They were nice, but they weren't as good as golden crumpets. Oh, she says they're better now. Oh, great. You're going to share them again? Okay, good. And Kadem from Fernie Hills says, Jason, can you please talk about the Albanese government cutting funding for the parents of VC recipient Cameron Baird? I spoke about this the other day. It's disgraceful. It's filthy. A measly $6K a year, yet the same minister that cancelled it spent $350,000 on travel in the first quarter of this year alone. It's disgrace. It is. Kadem from Fernie Hills. Absolute disgrace. He was spoke. I think it was on Monday I spoke about that. It's What can I say about this government that hasn't been said? Wait till you hear when we do Who Said What later on, and Jim Chalmers, your treasurer, can't even answer a question. We'll get to that soon as well. 133-882. Have your say on anything we're talking about this morning for What Smoke Alarms. Jai Arrow, Rabbitoh, Queensland forwards, is prepared for the most significant fight of his life. And I know you've heard a bit about this over the last 24 hours. A battle far removed from rugby league field. I'm a massive Jai Arrow fan on and off the field. I don't know him personally. I've interviewed him many times. He's a friend of a former colleague of mine. And I've grown fond of the guy. He's just a Gold Coast larrikin who's playing footy. Or was playing footy for a living. You know, he's known for his uncompromising attitude in the NRL. And Jai is determined not to surrender in retirement. Motor neurone disease is a horrible disease. And this young, amazing bloke, only 30, has been hit by it. And I got to admit, I was shocked by the video I saw yesterday. That's not the Jai I've spoken to in the past. That's not the Jai I've shared jokes with on air. He has a partner and has a one-year-old. And that interview he did yesterday was very emotional. It was conducted by Nine's Danica Mason. And this is Jai speaking about MND.
9: I am, progressed, you know, from November until now. Speech is one of those things.
8: Poor Jai. And I know this is not just about Jai. I'm doing this today for all families in Queensland that suffer from MND. I mean, Jai is a fit bloke, plays his sport at the highest level. He's a Maroon. He's a Rabbitoh. He was a Titan. He was a Bronco. And you heard what Dave Donaghy had to say to him, say about him before. He's a fit bloke who's now got this disease at the age of 30. It's incredible, isn't it? He's ready for the fight, though. This is what I love about Jai. And he wanted to let people know he's okay.
9: To fight. I wanted, you know, to do this, to let people know I am okay and I am ready to fight. I do really have a lot. Nothing is going to take me out easy.
8: Isn't that incredible? And he thought the tingling in his neck and his shoulder was an injury. It may not have been now. And Wayne, who doesn't say a lot, particularly at press conferences, he spoke beautifully and passionately about Jai yesterday.
10: What he does know, he knows he's got the support of everybody in the change room, and he knows he's got the support of everybody on the staff, and he knows everybody that's a part of South Sydney has their support. He'll need that, but we'll always be there for him in this club. He will hang around here as long as he possibly can, okay, even after I'm gone. That's just the DNA of this club, and that's he'll need us, we'll need him. It's as simple as that. And so no one's walking away from anybody. We're just telling you what's going on so that we can be candid with everybody and he can get on with his life and have all the treatment, all the stuff that he's got to go through without being asked questions every day. We don't need to cut him loose. We need him here with us.
8: Great words from Wayne Bennett. And I know he'll be looked after by South. That's what the rugby league community does. In times like this, no matter what the situation, rugby league fans in the game gets around and supports each other. And what I want the NRL to do now, for everybody, for every family that goes through this with MND, it's horrible. I want the NRL now to bring in a round for MND. Let's talk about it. And the best way to do it is through sport. What a way to promote this horrible disease, raise money to help find a cure, to help prolong and give people a good life. Not just for the Gyarros, but for everyone who goes through this. The AFL does it beautifully with the big freeze. I think it's time the NRL did their own. I mean, we lost Carl Webb after a four-year battle to MMD way too young, at the age of 42. And at 30, Gyarro is way too young. So I call on Peter Volandis and Andrew Abdo today to do something about this. Let's use this great game of ours to help fight this horrible disease and help everyone. 133-882. That is our open line. If you want to have your say this morning, it's 10:15.
0: Traffic. Got something you want to say? You're in the right place. This is Brisbane's 4BC. Give us a call on 133-882.
1: In Caboolture, there's a crash on the Jegula Highway westbound just after the Bruce Highway interchange. In Burpengary, the lights are out on Caboolture Road at the Paradise Road intersection. Slow for the M1 northbound in Snacks Creek. Delays also on Beaudesert Road in both directions around Callanbale and also in Acacia Ridge. A bit heavy as well still on the Captain Cook Bridge heading into the city, and delays on Gympie Road southbound through Castledine and Chermside. It's Olympia on Brisbane's traffic leader, 4BC.
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8: Welcome back to the program. It is 18 past 10. Stacey Thorpe from Motor Neurone Disease in Queensland will be joining me on the program this morning as we break down what Jai's going through. We learn more about this disease and what we can do to help. On the text, 0499 880 882, watch smoke alarms. Sharon says, oh my God, poor Jai. Bless his heart. That is such a cruel disease. My heart goes out to him and his family. And Mark says, it might be timely that the King's Birthday football game in Victoria is a huge day for the big freeze and raising funds for MND. I think if we can encourage people to donate to that particular activity, it's only helping the whole process of getting a cure one day. God, I hope so, Mark. And as I said, as a footy nut, and as a person who's had the pleasure of dealing with Jai, it's something that I'm very passionate about today, and I think the NRL should be embracing this, particularly after Carl Webb lost his life as well. And I know in my heart of hearts this will be something that Queenslanders will get behind, because we do know of many Queenslanders who suffer this horrible disease as well. And this is about all of you, not just Jai. 133-882 is our open line if you want to have your say this morning on anything we're talking about for Watch Smoke Alarms. Of course, the news of former Bronco and Queensland Origin forward Jai Arrow being forced into retirement after being diagnosed with motor neurone disease has rattled many in and out of the rugby league world. He's only 30, as I said before. Stacey Thorpe is the CEO of MMD Queensland. She joins us now. Stacey, appreciate your time today.
20: No worries. Thank you for reaching out.
8: No, look, I guess this is probably a good time, and if anything that may come out of this that may be good, is that what can we learn from MMD? What can we, I mean, whilst there's no cure, how do we, with family members, support them the best way we can? And I want to go back to the beginning. How does MMD develop?
20: So initial symptoms really can be very different in different individuals. So often it could be tripping unexpectedly and without explanation. It could be difficulty doing things like doing up buttons on a shirt, or finding yourself slurring without explanation.
8: Are there any risk factors or causes for MND? Have we had any progress in that area?
20: Look, there's a huge amount of research going in to try to understand the cause of MND. We haven't gotten to the bottom of it just yet. We do know that approximately 10 to 15% of people with MND have a familial version, therefore it's an inherited genes that result in MND developing. But for the other 90, 85%, the cause is really unknown. There is some suspicion that sports may be a cause, head traumas, intense physical exertion, or possibly environmental exposures, but there's no conclusive proof of any of those things at this stage.
8: Well, it's interesting you say that, because all the people that we refer to, and there's Neil Danaher, of course, from the AFL and the Big Freeze, he's been the face of that for many years now, Neil, and of course we lost Carl Webb back in, I think, 2023 to after a four-year battle with MND, and now, of course, Jai Arrow yesterday. I mean, they're all sports people, and we were wondering whether there was a link between all of that.
20: Yeah, I mean, they are. They're also high-profile people, so we're more likely to be aware of the fact that they are suffering. There are about 2,750 people throughout Australia that do have MND as we speak. People that don't.
8: Sorry, Stacey, you just cut out then. How many people?
20: About 2,750 at the moment.
8: Nationally or in Queensland?
20: Nationally. So there's about 565 people in Queensland.
8: Wow. There's no cure, but what sort of treatments are available?
20: Yeah, look, there are some medications that can slow progression slightly, but there's also lots of interventions that can increase independence and potentially extend quality and time of survival. And so what's really important is people with MND have access to multidisciplinary care, and that's the way in which we contribute to the MND community. We're very focused on delivering services that allow people to be independent and maintain their dignity for as much as possible. We have an expert MND exclusive allied health team and advisors on staff, and they really provide a wraparound service to people with motor neurone disease to try to get them and their families through the experience.
8: What does life look like for someone with MND?
20: Look, it's not a great prognosis. Survival time is on average just 27 months, and therefore progression is rapid. People maintain their cognitive capacity, so they understand what's happening as their bodies are failing around them. So the reality is it is a series of losses, and in order to try to address some of that, then people do need to seek lots of help from healthcare professionals to make sure that they've got the right equipment and they maintain their strength and mobility as much as possible.
8: Isn't that sad? Isn't that...
20: It is awful.
8: You know, knowing there's nothing that can be done, and it's a life sentence, and you've got all your wits about you. I couldn't think of anything worse.
20: Look, people do say that MND is the worst disease out there. It certainly isn't something that we would wish on absolutely anybody, and we are devastated for Jai and his family, and we really do hope that wish him all the very best. But like I said, we are here for Queenslanders with MND to try to ease that path as much as possible.
8: What can we do to help those families in Queensland who have someone suffering from MND? What can we do?
20: Donate to the cause. The reality is that MND Queensland is the only state association in Australia that doesn't receive recurrent funding from our state government. We are heavily reliant on the community to fund those crucial services that we provide. So any donation is very much appreciated. We hold a number of events throughout the year to also bring the community together. And coincidentally, we have one this Sunday at New Farm Park, Walk to Defeat MND, which is designed to raise money and awareness of this devastating disease.
8: I find that incredible that there is no funding from any government agency. Is there a reason why?
20: It's more of a historic issue. There is, our state government have decided to invest in all of neurological diseases as a collective.
8: Right.
20: The reality is, though, that MND is very different from most other neurological diseases. It progresses much more rapidly, is very unique, the progression per person, and it is just devastating with that 27 months on average survival time.
8: Okay. Stacey Thorpe, MND Queensland, I really do appreciate you joining us. She is the CEO. If we want to make a donation or if we want to help somehow, is there somewhere we can go? Is there a website or something we can do?
20: Absolutely. Our website is www.mndqld.org.au, and we will appreciate every piece of support from the community. We really will.
8: I really appreciate what you do for those who are suffering this horrible disease. Stacey, thanks for your time.
20: Thank you.
8: 27 past 10. Yeah, that address again, by the way, is MND Queensland, QLD.org.au, if you couldn't help it. I find it incredible that there's no funding. And I think this is even now more important that the NRL gets behind this cause. That's what the community does so well. And we put the idea to Dave Donaghy to perhaps round 15, Broncos taking on the Rabbitohs in Sydney. Maybe that's a game where we can highlight this horrible disease and maybe definitely do a fundraiser with perhaps monies going to New South Wales and Queensland. I think it's time. I think it's time. Well and truly, it's time. Hey, how about this? A UK radio station has been forced to issue a humiliating apology. This is incredible. After accidentally broadcasting an announcement that King Charles had died. The major blunder happened yesterday when Radio Caroline, a former pirate radio station now operating out of Essex, suffered a computer glitch. The glitch automatically activated the station's pre-prepared death of a monarch procedure.
2: This is Radio Caroline. We have suspended our normal programs until further notice as a mark of respect following the passing of His Majesty King Charles III. This is Radio Caroline. His Majesty King Charles III has passed away. As a mark of respect, we will now be playing suitable continuous music until further notice.
8: Oh, that is shocking. And just to be clear, I want to make sure that you know, if you've tuned in halfway through, King Charles is not dead. That was an announcement on a former pirate radio station in the UK. That is unfortunate. While the station didn't reveal exactly how long the fake news was on air before tech crews scrambled to cut it, they've already pulled several hours of catch-up audio from their website. Wow, that's incredible, isn't it? Radio Caroline's station manager, Peter Moore, took to Facebook to apologise to the King and listeners for any distress calls and said, "Caroline has been pleased to broadcast Her Majesty the Queen's and now the King's Christmas message, and we hope to do so for many years to come." I mean, what else do you say? Scrap that. We're looking forward to his Christmas message because he's still alive and kicking. My God. My God, not a good situation at all. There's been serious threats made towards two different schools in Queensland this morning. Really? Chloe Affleck's got all that as details.
7: Yeah, students were evacuated from a school in Sunnybank as a precautionary measure after the school received a threat. Investigations identified there was no threat to students or members of the public, so that's since been lifted. Meanwhile, in Cairns, a school is currently in lockdown after a bomb threat was called in. An exclusion zone has been established while the bomb squad investigates. Staying in the region, and a pedestrian has been struck by a police car in Cairns North. The woman in her 70s was rushed to hospital and has suffered life-threatening injuries. The incident is under investigation. Australia, the United States and Britain are understood to be collaborating on uncrewed underwater vehicles as part of the AUKUS Pact. A new research from the University of Queensland suggests vaping education campaigns are missing critical opportunities to drive behavioural change. In sport, the Maroons women's have returned to camp ahead of Game 3 of the Women's State of Origin next week. And Jason, I'll have more news at 11.
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8: Yeah, welcome back to the program. Thank you for your text this morning, 25 to 11. Loretta says, Jason, Facebook gets away with all kinds of false information as well. Who's going to stop this rubbish? Well, no one. It's like, yeah. You know, when you look at something now on social media, and I try and stay off it, but you see it now and you're kind of like, is that AI? It's dangerous. It's absolutely dangerous. So then I've got to put it through AI to work out whether it's AI. It doesn't kind of work, does it? Mike said, didn't the goodies take over Radio Caroline? No, Mike, they didn't. I get you're referring to some sort of skit they did. I remember that. Jason, will Albo help Jai get some help through NDIS with his cuts to NDIS? Doug, I hope so. I hope he does get the help he needs. Paul says from Durack, Paul, thanks for your text, Jason. Well said, and I totally agree. We need an MND round. What a terrible disease, but a great way to create awareness. Let's make it happen. There, let's hope so. And look, Dave Donahue, and full credit to one of our producers, Braden, he suggested it this morning. He said, well, round 15, they're playing the Rabbitohs. I said, well, let's put it to Dave Donahue, and we did, and I think he likes the idea. And look, if you want two very good CEOs in the game, Dave and Blake Soley are two of the best. And if they're going to make anything happen, they'll make it happen. 133 882 is our open line for Watch Smoke Alarms.

0: Nothing brightens the mood more than Rai Rai's voice here. Okay, let's do. That's her singing, by the way. Let's get into it. Who said what? I've just got the one today, and I don't know. Like, it's embarrassing. This is our treasurer. This was on social media. This is our treasurer, Jim Chalmers, getting schooled on economics and facts by a podcaster.
1: People under 35 have got shares, so that's not a tiny number, but it's not a big number.
2: Where did you get that data from? Because when I looked at it, ASIC says that 1 in 5 people under the age of 28 do invest in shares. So is it possible that this is more prevalent than your numbers suggest?
1: Well, the numbers I got are the most recent numbers from the Treasury. I'd have to have a look at why there's a discrepancy between your numbers and ours.
2: Because ASIC is a government agency.
1: Yeah, it's an independent regulator, but yeah, understood. So I'll check that out. But regardless, I think sometimes sometimes when you read the commentary about the change we made Tuesday night, it kind of assumes that everybody's in the share market. I guess all I'm saying is some people are in the share market. That's a good thing. If you look at, again, if you look at the experience we've had over the last quarter of a century or so, shares became relatively less attractive. The proportion of people with shares, I think, came down over that period. And so this change is about trying to address that.
0: What's he saying? And I love the way he was schooled that ASIC is a government agency. I love that as well. You know, it's given me Russell Brand vibes, you know, that interview he did with Piers Morgan when he was trying to find things for the Bible. And with the Deputy Prime Minister, that answer was also giving me Deputy Prime Minister Richard Marles vibes as well.
3: I'm a scat man.
0: Please just get on brief. That's all I want. If you're in charge of a portfolio, please, please at least know what you're talking about. Speaking of national disgraces, this is one as well, and it's really upset me. I can't believe I have to bring this to the attention of you. It's such a horrific act. Bear with me. A fish and chip shop on the central coast of New South Wales, so we're talking around Gosford, has released shocking footage of a woman stealing a full jar of chicken salt. It's incredible, isn't it? The brazen act was caught on CCTV and shared to Anthony Seafood and Burgers, with owner Jeff Vella captioning the post, "We have a strong contender for the chicken salt steal of the year." I'll tell you what, this woman was sneaky. In the video, you can see her look around, assess the area before she slyly stashes the shaker into a cardigan pocket. Disgraceful. Not the fact she's wearing a cardigan, but said shaker full of chicken salt. What makes it worse is that this is repeated behaviour for the fish and chippery, which has recorded dozens of chicken salt thefts. I mean, how the chicken's keeping up with manufacturing is beside me. I still don't know how you get chicken. Does a chicken sweat? And then we collect the salt from their sweat. I don't know how we do it. It's thinking out loud. Get this, even a cockatoo once took off with a jar of the beloved chicken salt. Now, come, you cannot have a cockatoo stealing another bird's salt. Can you? Mr. Vella has since put up signage declaring that chicken salt is under 24/7 surveillance in the hopes that this will reduce the number of shakers being pinched. Fair call. What's unique to Australia too, you know that? Chicken salt. Australia is the only place you can get chicken salt. These could be tourists. This could be like Ocean's 14, where George Clooney and Brad Pitt and all of these guys get together to steal a chicken salt canister. Look out for it in cinemas near you soon. It's 19 to 11. Up the Maroons. Keep listening. Do it now. If you want a double pass to be in the draw for said double pass, I can't believe a cockatoo took a chicken salt canister. Birds turning on birds. It's not fair, is it? Imagine being a cockatoo and just addicted to chicken salt. So it's a lot of hard work. You've got to go, first of all, you've got to go and steal a chip, right? We go, great, we've got the chip, but it's pretty bland. Oh, hang on. And then you've got to fly back to the cafe and get the chicken salt. It's a lot of work for a cockatoo. Anyway, want to go on the draw for a double pass to State of Origin 3 at Suncorp. Big caller number 4 now. 133-882 is our number. That's 133-882 for Watch Smoke Alarms. If you want to be in the draw, we draw tomorrow. Give us a call now. 4BC Mornings, 18 to 11.
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5: There's a breakdown on the Ipswich Motorway eastbound. It's on the left shoulder just before the Centenary Highway exit in Waco, not causing any delays. And we've got the lights out in Burpengary on Caboolture Road at Paradise Road. And a crash has been cleared in Caboolture from the Diagula Highway heading westbound just after the Bruce Highway interchange. It's slow on Gympie Road southbound around Castledine, both ways in Chermside, and slow as well for the M1 northbound at Slacks Creek. It's Olympia on Brisbane's traffic leader, 4BC.
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0: Welcome back to the program, quarter to 11. Someone here says chickens sweat when they're trying to lay a bum nut. I've looked up bum nut. It's an egg. All right, just so you know that. Dane Zorko joins us on the program shortly as we preview the Lions and some AFL action shortly. But right now, let's go to the Lions. 133-882 is our open line for Watch Smoke Alarms. Janet's in Acacia Ridge. Good morning to you.
12: Good morning.
0: Are you a? Can I ask you a question? Are you chicken salt or plain salt? I'm just doing a little survey this morning.
12: Chicken salt.
0: Yeah, it's so good, isn't it? You know, we're the only country that has it. Isn't it brilliant?
12: Are we?
0: Yeah.
9: Well, I use chicken salt all the time, and in fact, I'm sitting at the kitchen table and I've got a container of chicken salt sitting right in front of me.
0: Who would have thought? Who would have thought? Well, listen, congratulations on the chicken salt. But also, congratulations, you're in the draw for the State of Origin tickets tomorrow. Well done, Janet. You're in the draw.
9: Oh, thank you very, very much. I've got a son that's, you know, footy, and he's got children and they're all footy sporting fans.
0: Oh, good on him, Janet. You go and enjoy that chicken salt. Let's hope you're a winner tomorrow here on 4BC. Weather whip around. Today, 24 and mostly sunny for Brizzy. Partly cloudy for Friday, 23 and 25 for Saturday, and partly cloudy as well. Hey, just on the energy, 4% wind, 38% gas. A solar and 56% black coal at the moment.
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0: He joins us every Thursday. We talk AFL. Oh, man, I love it. And Thursday night football in Launceston tonight. God, there's a good Chinese restaurant opposite the old York Park in Launceston. I remember the old days. They used to sell $5 crownies. Dane Zorko joining me now. Morning, Zorks.
13: Morning, Jay. Showing your age there, mate.
0: But
13: that's okay.
0: Is that Chinese restaurant? Have you played down there? Have you played at the old York Park, mate? Have you in Launceston?
13: Yeah.
0: Is that Chinese restaurant still there, Zorks?
13: Well, we don't get the opportunity to really venture out, mate. We're almost hotel bound and bust to the ground and locked in there and then straight to the airport. So, no, I haven't tried it.
0: Well, no, but I just want to know if it's still there.
13: Good.
0: For my memory, right, Zorks, was the Chinese was crap, but I used to go there for $5 crown lagers, mate, back when we drank crownies.
13: Well, hopefully it's still going for you.
0: Yeah, well, no, you know I don't drink anymore.
13: You might be right.
0: I don't. Hey, listen, let's talk about a couple of things. I'm going to have a crack at you in a moment, but Scott Pendlebury, 433 games. This man is the Cameron Smith of the AFL world.
13: Yep, absolutely. Couldn't agree more. What an incredible achievement. I don't know how many games it is that he could have potentially played, but it's only around like 450 or 460 maximum. So the fact that he's going to play 433... ability in the last 20 years, consistency, it's just been phenomenal. So congratulations.

0: moment. Way I'm moving at the moment, he's in no danger of losing that record.
1: Well, I will talk about that in a moment. Just hold off. We've got to start. How many games is it, Zorks? Because we've got to start thinking about our merchandise, mate, and how we're going to make some money off this.
0: Now, don't be like that. Come on, don't be like that.
1: I'll get some
0: record that we may not ever see broken again. So I'm all for it. They did stuff like this with Boomer Harvey when he broke the record before 27. So, I just think because everything is so publicised nowadays, there's so many media outlets, everyone covers it. There's not much footy stories going on this week other than Pendles' 433 game breaking that we're just finding everything negative and not great about it. But it's an incredible feat. Honestly, what you mentioned earlier about how hard it is with the speed of the game, the soft tissue injuries, to even contemplate playing 433 games, to me, is just a phenomenal feat. So we should be talking about that.
1: No, we are, but I just want to make a quick buck as well, Zorks. All right, I'll cancel the T-shirt order. All right. Damn it.
0: No, I understand why people are getting upset about it, but just think it's wrong. But
1: that's good.
0: It's a dog-eat-dog world, if you ask me, and what he's doing is something extremely special and he should be rewarded for it.
1: Okay, I've put you down as a no. I got the message. I'm not going to do any T-shirts, all right? Okay, and well said. Hey, I don't. You know, at the end of the day, I don't care what happens, honestly. Hey, can I tell you about something you did to one of my colleagues here at 4BC last week?
0: Certainly.
1: You know the boundary interview you did with our very own Sam Leckie for 3AW Football? Yeah, now you laugh. And then you didn't even...
0: I felt bad.
1: You lied to me on the show last Thursday as well, Zorks. This is not... And you did an interview at 6:30 p.m. on Thursday night with our very own Sam Leckie for 3AW Footy. You walk into the change rooms. You were never playing.
0: Never give your opposition your next move.
1: Is there anything you want to say to Sam?
0: I apologise to Sammy. I should have actually messaged and reached out to him. I felt really sorry for Nick Brown as well because he's obviously the one that's going to go and break the news to them, you know, a short time later. But, unfortunately, sometimes that's just the nature of the beast.
1: I know.
0: And sorry, Sammy.
1: How is the calf, by the way? You're good this week. You're not pulling out at the last minute. Can I trust you? You know, you're like the Prime Minister. I'm not going to cut the CGT. Capital gains tax, all these, you know, pre-election promises. Can I trust you today when you say you're playing or not playing?
0: I'll have to get through training this morning.
1: There we go.
0: And then we'll wait and see. But
1: all right.
0: I'm very confident that I should be able to take the field this weekend.
1: Good on you, mate. Hawthorn Adelaide tonight in Lonnie, as I said. Who wins that?
0: Oh, another good game. Hawthorn will bounce back.
1: Richmond Essendon. Who cares?
0: Oh, Richmond.
1: What about this game in Perth tomorrow night? Freo. Geez, they're running hot, aren't they, against St Kilda?
0: Yeah, they're playing really well. And so are the Saints. Saints have hit some incredible form of recent times. So I think Freo will win, but this is going to be a really close game.
1: Okay.
0: I don't discount the Saints for 1 second.
1: Who's beeping at you?
0: Hugh McCluggage.
1: Tell him just to come. We just got it. North Melbourne versus the Suns, Docklands, Saturday.
0: North Melbourne.
1: Cats, Swans, match of the round. Now, this is hard for you. Do you pick my team or do you continue with your dislike for the Cats? Go ahead.
0: Go to Swans.
1: Thank you, mate. I'm going to keep that on tape and I'm going to play that every week. Collingwood v West Coast. It'll be Collingwood, won't it?
0: Collingwood.
1: Port Adelaide, Carlton. That'll be Port Adelaide in Adelaide on Saturday.
0: Yeah, Port Adelaide, they're going well without winning. They remind me of us about 4 or 5 years ago when we were getting right in games and just not getting the results. It'll turn for them, and when they do, look out.
1: Bulldogs Melbourne at Docklands on Sunday. This will be a pretty even game, won't it?
0: I think it will be, and I'm going to say the Bulldogs will win that.
1: And finally, you guys are taking on the Giants in Sydney. Geez, it's hard to pick the Giants' form at the moment. It's up and down. How do you see this going, mate?
0: Yeah, it is. Their win-loss record over the last 8 weeks has been win-loss, win-loss, win-loss, win-loss. So if you follow that formula,

0: and they might get a win. But, look, we'll go down there. Really, we need to improve on what we did on Thursday night. That was not our best performance. We've spoken about it, addressed it, and looking for a bounce back this week.
1: All right, mate. Good luck on Sunday. Hope you get through training today, and hopefully we'll see you run out on Sunday, Zorks. Appreciate your time every Thursday, mate.
0: No worries, Jase. Cheers, mate.
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1: Welcome back to the program. It is almost 11 o'clock. Chloe has all the latest news coming up here in just a moment. After 11 o'clock, young people are turning on Albo and this Labor government. I don't think he likes it. And they're doing it via social media. He's losing the young voters. Opinion polls are backing this up as well. We'll get to that after 11 o'clock this morning. We'll have entertainment news with Anita Annabelle, plus your chance to win a pass for four people to head to this weekend's Penny Erie and $100 to spend there as well.
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16: It's 11 o'clock. Good morning. I'm Chloe Affleck. Students at a school in Cairns North have been evacuated following reports of a bomb threat. The bomb squad are on the scene investigating the incident with a Public Safety Preservation Act underway. An exclusion zone has been established between Lake, Minnie, Grove and McLeod Streets. Residents in the area are urged to remain indoors. Staying in the region, and there are grave fears for a pedestrian after they were struck by a police car. The woman in her 70s was rushed to hospital with life-threatening injuries. The incident is under investigation. Emergency crews have freed a trapped man from his vehicle after a serious truck and car crash north of Brisbane. The collision occurred on the Diagula Highway near Caboolture around 8:40. The trapped driver has been transported to hospital with life-threatening injuries. The highway is expected to remain closed for several hours. Doctors are urging people to stay up to date with their vaccinations as the largest outbreak of diphtheria in decades sweeps across the nation. There's been one death and over 200 reported cases, with the infection mainly concentrated in the Northern Territory. Dr. Nick Coatsworth is told today there are many reasons for the sudden spread.
17: It is rare, and this is an unusual outbreak, and not entirely due to low childhood vaccination rates, I might add. We think what might be happening here is just the close confines of community and also decreasing immunity as kids get into late childhood and teenage age.
16: A $7.2 million federal funding package has been announced to help contain the outbreak. The state's leading body for motor neuron disease has revealed the difficult path facing former Maroons forward Jai Arrow. The 30-year-old this week revealing his diagnosis and retirement from professional rugby league. MND Queensland Chief Executive Stacey Thorpe has told Jason Matthews it affects around 2,700 people across the state.
18: We are devastated for Jai and his family, and we really do hope that wish him all the very best. But like I said, we are here for Queensland with MND to try to ease that path as much as possible.
16: And Guide Dog Queensland has launched its Bridging the Gap campaign with an advocacy walk from Brisbane Airport to Victoria Park. The initiative aims to highlight Brisbane's accessibility barriers ahead of the 2032 Olympic and Paralympic Games. General Manager of Impact, Greg Elphinston, says the design of the city's transport network has a significant impact on the vision impaired community.
19: Transport and infrastructure design decisions can seem small, but they make all the difference in a person's life, and especially their ability to be independent. So the things that we take for granted or might think of as 1%ers can really be make or break moments for other people.
16: To finance, the All Ords are up 124 points at 8,841. One Australian dollar is buying 75 US cents.
2: 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Money.
16: Amazon's Happy Waifido wants to see Sam Walker let loose when the rookie halfback makes his Queensland debut next week. The Maroons are backing Walker to shine in the State of Origin series opener, and the Hammer says he's keen to reprise their old schoolboy combination.
20: Big congratulations to him getting that call and wearing that number 7 jersey. I played juniors with him coming through, so I know what type of player he is and what he can do on the field, and I'm excited for him to be in a team.
16: And women have returned to camp ahead of Game 3 of the Women's State of Origin next week. They're looking to avoid a clean sweep when they tackle the Blues on the Gold Coast next Thursday. It's 11:04.
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16: In Logan Lee, there's a crash on Brisbane Beenleigh Road just near Monash Road, and a crash on the Diagula Highway has westbound lanes blocked just after the Bruce Highway interchange in Caboolture. Also got the lights out in Burpee on Caboolture Road at the Paradise Road intersection. In Murarrie, there's a breakdown the Port of Brisbane Motorway southbound off-ramp from the Gateway Motorway. And a burst water main being repaired in Broccoli on Beaudesert Road southbound, left lane's blocked just before Granard Road. It's Olympia on Brisbane's traffic leader, 4BC.
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16: Mostly sunny over Brisbane today, reaching a top of 24 degrees in the city and in Ipswich, 23 on the Bayside. Looking ahead, partly cloudy tomorrow with a top of 23, cloudy skies on Saturday, 25, and a possible shower on Sunday, 24. On Moreton Bay, south to southwesterly winds 15 to 25. Seas to 1.5 metres. Right now, it's 20 degrees Chermside. I'm Chloe Affleck with more news at 11:30 on Brisbane's 4BC.
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1: 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Great to have you on board today. Plenty to get to. Carla Binnaska will be joining me soon. We're going to preview her show, and I need her help. I don't know. I can't believe I'm turning to Carla for help. But as some of you might know, my wife and one of my daughters, the good daughter, they're going to Bali today. Just a couple of bogans going off to Bali, probably get some tats, buy a Bing Tang singlet. I don't know what they're up to. So I'm staying home with my other daughter, who basically, even at the best of times, she's just a housemate. You might see her at mealtime. But I'm on my own, and I've got one good side, I get to watch what I want. So it's sport 24/7 every day. But then all I'm left with is some leftover sausages, and that's got to get me through 9 days. And Imani, my flatmate, she's got about a day's left of roast chicken from the supermarket and some rice. What am I going to do after that? I have no idea. No idea. Because I'm not the planner in the house. I'll talk to Carla about this. I need her advice on this. I'm hoping by saying this, my teammates are at 4BC will go, oh, we'll just take a plate for Jason. Leftovers, right? I thought it was a good plan until Sophie suggested minestrone soup. I don't want soup. She's Italian. I want pasta. Whip me up a carbonara, would you, Soph? No crumpets, right? Any ideas on what I can do to get through? It's Dire Straits. 133-882 is our open line. More founders and young entrepreneurs are turning on the Albanese government, marking a significant political headache for the government. Their core voters are turning on them. Upwards of more than 400 young business leaders under the age of 40 have signed an open letter to the PM warning against the CGT overhaul. I've got to say, I love those memes where meet our partner in business, he now owns 47% of the... I don't know if you've seen those on social media, ones that say he owns 47% of the business. I love it. They've been blowing up deluxe. Now, these under 40s argue the decision to scrap the discount on productive assets is an aspiration ambush. One young founder in particular, Rachel Wild, who is the co-founder of fast-growing skincare and hair brands The Breakout Hack and Boof Hair Care, expressed concerns over the next generation of entrepreneurs. This is what the 29-year-old had to say on Sunrise yesterday.
5: You sacrifice your salary, you take out personal loans in your own name, you take all this sacrifice and risk on in the hope of building something, and then when you go to sell it, you're taxed so heavily because your cost base is so small. I don't think that's actually been thought through in how that actually applies, and we should be encouraging people to take these risks. Today's, you know, tomorrow's employers and innovators, and we should want more of that in the Australian economy, so we shouldn't be disincentivising people to move away from that, and we shouldn't be disincentivising the personal investors that get behind those small businesses as well, because that's such a key way that Aussie businesses get started, is through those personal investors who are now not incentivised to invest in such a high-risk asset.
1: She's 100% right. 100% right. And why would you want to start up some sort of industry or business as a young entrepreneur? I'd go overseas, where the tax benefits are much better. They'll welcome you with open arms. See, they don't hate small business. They don't hate great ideas. This government does. They want everyone living off welfare or living off the government or working for the government. That's what they want. And they'll look after the big end of town. That's what they'll do. And tech giant Canva has also come out against the federal government's controversial capital gains tax changes. Now, Canva is widely known as a highly progressive company with a workplace culture many would define as woke. Yet even they are pushing back hard against Labor's economic agenda. The $60 billion graphic design success story is the ultimate poster child for local innovation. Critics and the Tech Council warn that replacing the 50% CGT discount will kill off future startups before they even get off the ground. Of course it will. And Albo's supporters are leaving in droves. I mean, this bloke has never owned a business. Never. No idea. And YouGov polling out yesterday shows that, and there was a couple of good questions that were asked. One of them says, and this was by YouGov. This was between the 12th and the 19th of May, a sample size of 1,500. So it's good. Do you think the federal budget will make your household dot, dot, dot? There are three options: better off, about the same, worse off. 9% say better off. 9. 47% say about the same. 44% say worse off. So who are the winners out of this budget? And by the way, of that 44%, 18% say much worse. Who are the winners of this? Who are the winners of the budget? It's definitely not young Australians. It's not going to do one thing to help them get into housing. Not when you have over 300,000 migrants coming into the country every year. There's no stock. It's simple math. But if you listen to Jim Chalmers on that podcast, maybe simple math is too hard. And then there was another question from YouGov. Thinking about overall immigration to Australia, do you think we need dot, dot, dot? Net increase and net decrease. They were the two choices. Again, same people. Net increase, 10%. Net decrease, 62%. This government is going against what Australians want. And it's going to bite Albanese on the ass. And I can't wait for that moment to happen. And also, it says Anthony Albanese has dropped by 4 points against both Pauline Hanson and Angus Taylor in the YouGov preferred Prime Minister poll. He's now down to 41%. Angus Taylor up 2 points to 38%. I mean, still not very good numbers to crow about for any of the leaders, including Pauline. But one thing's for sure, Albanese's on the nose with his voters. I don't know what he's up to. And this was the budget that was meant to help young Australians. Well, guess what? They're turning on you. They see through your BS. They're not happy. Sadly, they'll probably go and vote for the Greens. It's incredible. But if you're a massive organisation, you're fine. If you're a small business in Australia, you are screwed because this government does not care about you. I hope they keep up the fight. I hope they keep making so much noise. They have to change tact. And he cares about that. He absolutely cares about what people think of him. He loves his celebrity friends. Make no mistake. And when they start turning on the Prime Minister, he won't like it. So I say go harder. Do it for the rest of the country. 133-882, that is our open line here on 4BC. You can have your say on anything. For Watch Smoke Alarms, Andy's on the Gold Coast. Andy, morning.
6: Morning, Jason. I have got the solve your dilemma.
1: What, on dinners?
6: Mate. Yeah, dinners, mate. Dinners.
1: Yeah, go for it.
6: The weekend, right, the weekend's yours, isn't it? You're free for the weekend.
1: Yeah, yeah. I've got one dinner booking, yes. Oh, then I've got Penny Eerie. I've got Penny Eerie on Sunday, so I'm sorted.
6: Okay, so you're eating it. Saturday, easy. Leagues Club.
1: I know.
6: Hit up the Leagues Club, mate. Sports bar. You can bet on the GGs from 12 o'clock. You can have a snack. Yeah. I know you don't drink much. You can have a quick beer.
1: No, I don't drink. But anyway, I could have a zero. Yeah.
6: Have a softie.
1: Yeah. Well, you know it.
6: On the horses in the afternoon. Football, AFL starts, lunchtime-ish. Get on that. Switch over. Stay for the evening. Have an evening meal. Get an Uber home. Get the club bus home.
1: Are you single, Andy?
6: I wish I was.
1: Yeah. Mate, this sounds like the life.
6: We could be down the pub together.
1: Yeah. Well, you funny. My local is Runaway Bay Leagues, and I have looked at. They do a special every night, so I've looked at the
6: nice
1: special
6: pizzas too.
1: Yeah, that's it. All right, mate. Thanks for the tip. God, that sounds like a good night, a good weekend, good life, doesn't it? It's incredible, Andy. Michael says you have a VIP card at the Chinese restaurant across from the movies. Hello. Well, it's not even a restaurant. It's one of those food courts where you just go. I'll have that one. Yeah, but I saved that for the movie. I'm not going to the movies by myself. I'm not that big a loser, am I, Rai? Jason, stolen chicken salt. What about the extra stolen taxes, says Doug? That is a good tie-in, Doug. I've got to give you that one. BJ says, morning, Jason. FYI, chicken salt is simply crushed up chicken stock cubes. Absolutely no difference, and it's nasty stuff. BJ, you're in the bin. 10 in the bin. BJ, how dare you have a go at chicken salt, the greatest Aussie invention? And I must rectify a problem. I said you can only get it in Australia. Sorry, it's an invention of Australia. 1970, Adelaide. Best thing to come out of Adelaide since the Don. Well, he didn't come out of Adelaide, did he? He did. Anyways, as my kids will say, chicken salt, the greatest thing ever. It's now used in the States, in Europe, and it's also used in New Zealand. It can make anything taste good. Put it in your coffee. Give it a go. Andrew says, Albo was on Kiss 97.3 this morning. It was so cringeworthy. Have we got that audio, guys, by any chance? Was he on with Robin? No, we haven't got it. I'd love to hear that. See how he's going to music radio stations for interviews now. Jason, why don't you play a collection of Pauline Hanson and Angus Replies? Now, that would be Comedy 101, says David. Thanks, David, for your text. I don't think we've got any of them saying funny stuff, have we? I don't know. David also says, what were the two party preferred numbers in that poll? Still a comfortable win for Labor. You think that, David? It won't be. I'm becoming more and more buoyed with every poll. Mind you, there's a poll out every day now. Paul says, Jace will said totally agree with the MND round. Yeah, we do need one. Terry says, come on, Jason, take chicken salt to the bunker. Joy says, I hate chicken salt. What is wrong with you, Joy? Okay. Jason, by the way, she also updates me on the bomb squad. It was not a bomb at Avalon Airport. Well, that's good news. It was a laser hair remover. What? A laser hair remover brought down an airport this morning. What do they look like? So something you use on your legs, shut down an airport. Why would you need to pack one? Oh, it's got a bit of a business trip. Got my computer, laser hair remover. Okay. 133-882 if you want to have your say on anything this morning here on 4BC Mornings. Apparently the comments weren't cringe on 97.3 this morning with Albo. Okay, well, there you have it. So it's okay. And one other text, Anthony says, good morning, Jason, I'm with you. You can't beat Golden Crumpets. And they're on special at Coles for $2.40, as is peanut butter. Well, that's good to know. How crumpets on special for $2.40? They should never cost any more than $2.40, if you know what I mean. All right. 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
8: In Logan Lee, there's a crash on Kingston Road southbound at Monash Road and delays are back to Battle Street. A crash in Caboolture has the Degula Highway closed in both directions from the Bruce Highway interchange to Pumicestone Road. In Burpengary, the lights are out on Caboolture Road at Paradise Road. And there's a breakdown on the Port of Brisbane motorway southbound off ramp, getting off the Gateway motorway in Murarrie. A little bit slow on the Captain Cook Bridge heading into the city. It's Olympia on Brisbane's traffic leader, 4BC.
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1: Welcome back to the program. 24 past 11. Carla joins me in just a moment. And before 12, someone's going to win a pass for four to Penny Erie this weekend. Looking forward to this. Make sure you come down and see us because Carla and I will be there on Sunday about 1 o'clock, I believe, at the Honey Puffs. I mean, you couldn't think of a more appropriate thing, could you? We'll talk to Carla in just a moment. Your chance to win that pass for $400 and $100 to spend at Penny Erie coming up before midday today. Great Barrier Reef lovers, and I am one. I don't think you're going to be happy with me, but I've got some thoughts. Bear with me. Almost $20 million will be spent over 2 years to manage crown of thorns starfish at the Great Barrier Reef. Plus an extra $30 million will go towards putting research into practice. I mean, whatever that means. $30 million to put research into practice. Now, I don't have anything against the Great Barrier Reef. I love it. But how on earth are we spending $20 million on a starfish? Someone please explain that to me. It's part of the federal government's $92 million commitment to reef management, $57 million, which will go towards implementing the 2050 long-term sustainability plan, and $35 million for Marine Park Authority. Now, the latest funding injection brings the total investment by the state and Commonwealth governments to a hefty $4.3 billion over the past 12 years for the Great Barrier Reef. Environment Minister Murray Watt said the government was committed to protecting the future of the reef and the 77,000 jobs that rely on it. Again, I'm a massive fan of the reef. It's one of those great wonders of the world, isn't it? It's beautiful. It's a great thing. It's a great thing to have in our state. It's wonderful. It's beautiful. If you've ever had the pleasure of going out, looking at it, snorkeling above it, that's fine. It's a massive tourism hub for Queensland, but I think, pardon the pun, we've got bigger fish to fry than spending all of this money on a starfish. And if we're really serious about the reef and protecting it, how about we stop people snorkeling above it with sunscreen on their skins and picking at it, yeah, and treading on it? If we're really serious, why don't we start doing that stuff as well? 133-882 is our open line. Jason and crew, you should make a scent to rival Sophie and Dean's Summer Storm. I heard that. The smell of Queensland. Why don't we come up with a men's cologne and call it Chicken Stock for Men?
10: I love it.
1: I'd wear it. But I don't want people rubbing their hot chips up against my skin. Know what I mean? It'd burn. Another text here. Adam says, Jason, I wouldn't let Jim Chalmers near a petty cash tin. Well, you wouldn't know what's in it. 133-882. Carla, big Naska coming in after 12. Did you hear me saying I need your help?
12: No, sorry. I was busy just living my life. What do you need my help for?
1: Well, my Bogan wife and daughter are off to Bali, the Sabo.
12: Oh, beautiful.
1: Yeah, they're going for about 10 days, leaving me at home with my and my flatmate, my other daughter, who just lives upstairs and comes down for the odd meal. Right.
12: Nice.
1: Yeah, it is good. And if the Wi-Fi's not working, that's the only other time you'll see her.
12: Right, okay.
1: But they've buggered off. And my role in the household is like the sous chef. I'm the backup chef.
12: Right.
1: Like my wife does all the thinking, the planning.
12: Yeah.
1: Does the menu, all that sort of stuff. I do the doing.
12: Yep.
1: She's the head chef. But she's away for 10 days.
12: So what are you going to do?
1: Tonight's leftover sausages and leftover barbecue chook for Imani. After that, we're out of ideas.
12: I mean, that's a good thing. We do hot box night where you just take out everything that's in the fridge and eat it because, you know, leftovers, and you just heat up the box, hot box. I think I got it from one of our listeners here.
1: Right.
12: Term. Right. So you need... Just get on.
1: I need leftovers. That's what I'm saying.
12: Yeah, you need food first, then have leftovers.
1: No, I don't. My leftover theory is good because when you make dinner tonight, put a plate aside for old Jace.
12: Oh, you want me to bring food
1: in
12: for you?
1: Yes. And if we put a roster together at work.
12: Oh, you won't ever have to.
1: Won't have to worry about it.
12: Well, that's like my theory of if everyone in Australia gave me a dollar, I'd be a multimillionaire. And that's all they need to part with, a dollar. You know what I'm saying?
1: Yeah, right.
12: I could have $27 million.
1: Mm.
12: Just a dollar from everyone.
1: So you're not in?
12: Well, my mum's out of commission at the moment. She's really sick.
1: Oh, okay.
12: And so I can't offer you, I mean, I can cook Thai food, but her like musaman curry is elite.
1: Stop it.
12: And it's like mouth-wateringly good. I've had curries all over the world, all over Thailand. I'm yet to find a really good Thai restaurant if anyone wants to.
1: Okay. Can you not tell me what I can't have?
12: Sorry. Okay.
1: Yeah. I'm getting hungry.
12: You could have rice cakes. You could scrape together
1: I don't think so.
12: Slices of cheese maybe that's left in the fridge.
1: Sophie offered me
12: condiments.
1: What'd she offer me? Minestrone. It's I don't want vegetables.
12: Actually, Sophie's really good at sharing. When I used to produce her in afternoons when she hosted, she would share her lunches. And she's like, oh, I made too much soup. Would you like some? Which is like so lovely and nutritious and healthy. Yeah. She's a powerhouse.
1: But she's Italian. I want pasta.
12: Well, yeah, and it had like barley in it, something healthy,
1: yeah,
12: which
1: no,
12: is
1: I don't want
12: filling
1: that.
12: And nutritious and everything. But I was like, oh, I just need a big slathering of cheese in here, some parmesan, and some salt.
1: Yeah, and, yeah, that's it. That's all I need.
12: A lot of it.
1: 133-882 if you can help out. What's coming up on your show?
12: Drop off your leftovers here at Cannon Hill. J-Moz is going to be along to give us his footy tips for this round. We're excited because the Broncos already have 2 points given that they've got a bye. It's Walk Safely to School Day tomorrow. So we'll chat to the Pedestrian Council of Australia just about why it's important, because our kids are getting fat, basically the underlying message here, and why are they just being driven to school. I'm starting a new segment called the Bull Shark Tank.
1: Okay.
12: Yeah.
1: I like
12: the
1: that.
12: Yes Tank. Yep.
1: Yeah.
12: The Bull Shark Tank. We're encouraging local businesses to get on board.
1: Yes.
12: And if they've got, you know, if they're an entrepreneur or if they have a small business they'd like to spruik.
1: Yeah.
12: Jump onto the 4BC, 4bc.com.au, that's the website, click on the win tab, register their business and they can come in and have a chat with me.
1: So I love that.
12: Free airtime.
1: I love
12: one
1: that. And then pay
12: business.
1: 47% of your taxes to
12: Albo. Yeah, to their silent partner.
1: Yeah.
12: What else are we doing? The shocking diagnosis of Kylie Minogue, and I don't know if you...
1: Yeah, I'm going to talk about it with Anita in just a moment, yeah.
12: Okay, so Kylie, obviously, second diagnosis of cancer, having survived breast cancer in 2005.
1: Yeah.
12: When she comes out and says this, it's exciting. So we're going to talk to the Breast Cancer Network of Australia CEO about the reason why it's exciting. When someone like that sheds a light on this, it increases the possibility of people going out and getting screened, and it saves people's lives.
1: Yeah, actually, good call on that. Hmm. All right, you're in after midday. Do you know what we're doing Sunday yet?
12: Yes, I do. I do know. I'm very excited to say.
1: How come I don't know?
12: We are part of the Honey Puff eating competition.
1: Stop it.
12: That's your good. Role is yet to be determined. So the fact that you're hungry and you don't have anything at home to eat is good training.
1: Great. All right. As if I'm not going to eat before then. All right, Carla, in after midday today on 4BC. Olympics Minister Tim Mander has been referred to the AFP over alleged false voter enrolment. Ooh, we've got more from Chloe on this.
0: It's alleged the embattled minister falsely enrolled to vote at his staffer's house despite not living there. According to The Australian, he was apparently living in a taxpayer-funded accommodation at the parliamentary annex at the time. There are grave concerns for a pedestrian struck by a police vehicle in the state's far north. The woman in her 70s has been rushed to hospital in a life-threatening condition. Several streets were shut down in Kent's north this morning after reports of a bomb threat at an educational facility. The bomb squad has conducted searches at the site and have not found anything of concern. Police have just advised the PSPA is being revoked. And a private school in Brisbane's east has been given the green light to cut down a koala habitat. Ormiston College will proceed with plans for a new sporting oval after seeking approval directly via the state government. In sport, Joshua Azzopardi has won the men's 100 metres at the Oceania Athletics Championships in Darwin. And Jason Georgakondek will have more news at midday.
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1: 23 away from 12, just on the text on 0499 880 882 for Watch Smoke Alarms. Susan says, Jason, why not try Cameron's Kitchen, 4BC sponsor? Susan, brilliant idea. You can make a segment of it. Perhaps you could have different meals and rate the meals. Susan, you're an ideas lady. That is a brilliant, better than Dee's idea. No disrespect, Dee, but baked beans on toast is a good idea. Yeah, but not every night. Think of Rai Rai in the studio. This could be an industrial danger zone if I have baked beans every night, Dee, if you know what I mean. Mike says you need to fill your pockets with honey puffs and octopus at Penny Erie. How tough is my job that I've got to eat honey puffs? I'll take it for the team. And just on the starfish situation on the Great Barrier Reef, Gina in Coorparoo says, we need reef investment as you'd be the first to complain if we didn't have our internationally renowned reef. Yeah, I agree with you, Gina. I said that. And she says, I bet you're a starfish, Jase. Gina, I've got a bad back. I don't want to go into details. I'm just questioning whether $50 million for one starfish is a bit much. And we could do more. Like, don't swim with the reef with sunscreen on. Might help. And now I'm not suggesting you're going to get burnt either. Just, oh, shut up. Play the music, would you?
18: That's entertainment.
19: Are you not entertained?
20: We are tonight's entertainment.
21: That looks entertaining.
1: Time to talk entertainment. I'm embarrassed now. Having to defend myself.
23: You should be.
1: I'm not a starfish, people.
23: That is not something I wanted to learn about you today, I have to say.
1: Well, I have got a dodgy back. Anyway, that's a different story. How are you, Anita Annabelle?
23: I am good. How are you?
1: I'm good. Apparently, not according to Gina.
23: Hashtag bachelor life.
1: I know, for the next week. I've got to say, I'm a little excited, but I'm concerned about what I'm going to eat.
23: Yeah, I've heard. You know what? You know, you should look up Bogan Nachos. Look, I know that you don't want your baked beans on toast every night, but have you seen the Bogan Nachos?
1: No.
23: It's literally baked beans on tortilla chips with cheese, and it's so good.
1: I can't imagine that being good for your digestive system. I mean, I might be blocked You know what I mean?
23: God, why do I learn so much about you that I don't need to know?
1: All right, well, let's learn about Kylie Minogue then. Pop Princess Kylie Minogue's new Netflix doco is out this week.
4: They're convincing me to let you in. Can I tell you something? Satisfying that, isn't it?
5: And the Grammy goes to...
4: I love the moments around the shop.
6: It's all I want to do, so won't you dance?
4: That feeling of freedom.
1: I'm looking forward to this. I love my music docos. I love Kylie. I think she's been amazing her entire career. What surprising news did Kylie share?
23: This is actually really sad, but also it has a happy ending, if that makes sense. Basically, Kylie revealed that she was diagnosed with breast cancer for a second time in early 2021, which left her feeling like a shell of a person, but she didn't tell anyone. When I say anyone, I mean the world at the time.
1: Yeah.
23: She reveals she got through it again and all is well.
1: Oh, it's good. I mean, yeah, it is. I get what you're saying. I mean, sad, but... good. Yeah, it's hard, isn't it? It's to actually go through everything she's been through, to come out of the end and go, it's good. It's hard, isn't it?
23: It's so hard because imagine having that and the whole world being so interested in you and not sharing that and not being able to be, I guess, her authentic self.
1: Yeah.
23: But she was finding it really hard to to look for a right time to reveal it because basically she didn't want all of her interviews and opportunities and things at the time. And then in the lead up to Padam winning a Grammy in 2024, she didn't want the fact that she had cancer for a second time to mark that time. So I completely understand why she didn't want to reveal that. But the other thing is that she said was that she postponed chemotherapy during her first battle with the disease in 2005 to try IVF.
1: Yeah, wow.
23: Really scary, but you know, she just felt like she couldn't not try. But unfortunately, that didn't turn out in her favour. But she did turn these two experiences into a song. So the IVF experience, she turned into Flower, which is beautiful. And her cancer battle, the second time, she turned into the song Story, which appears on her new album Tension from 2023.
1: Yeah, she's a brave little bugger, Kylie Minogue. In more doco news, we've got this documentary coming out.
7: I knew we were watching the potential demise of a superstar.
8: I found the smoking gun. I believe Michael was innocent, and we were going to prove it.
7: Is he guilty or is he not guilty? Finally, we're going to get some answers.
9: Please keep an open mind and let me have my day in court.
1: Well, MJ's big news at the moment. He's got that movie that's going gangbusters. I see Channel 9 are running a doco this Sunday night as well, and Netflix are in on it as well. What's this about?
23: Okay, so this is Michael Jackson, The Verdict, which premieres on Netflix on June 3. And it's a three-part documentary revisiting one of the most scrutinized trials in entertainment history. So the documentary examines the full arc of the legal process where he was actually found innocent, which is crazy. I have no opinion on the matter. I have to say I do follow conspiracy theories. I just find them very interesting, but I wasn't there. I don't know, but he was found innocent. It features key courtroom players and dissects the 2005 trial through the 50-minute episodes filled with previously unseen perspectives and comprehensive legal analysis. So it's going to be so interesting.
1: Yeah, I'm over it. No, I am. I'm over the whole Jacko thing. I am. I'm done with it all. I mean, how many times can we retell the same story?
23: Question.
1: Yeah.
23: Do you think that because he was acquitted on all 10 counts, so this is including charges of child molestation, conspiracy and alcohol-related offences, he was acquitted. Do you think now we should leave him alone?
1: I don't know. I'm just not interested. I'm just not interested. No, I saw the documentary. Well, I saw the story a couple of weeks ago on 60 Minutes, and I tell you where I'm sitting right now, and we don't know whether that's true or not, right? But I tell you where I'm sitting right now, and I said it on air, and I have no problem saying this. I'm disgusted with myself for paying to go to see the movie if that's true. I'm being serious. I really am. I'm angry at myself. If those allegations are true, I'm disgusted with myself having supported the whole Jackson empire. And again, that's if they're true.
23: Were you a whole Jacko fan like back in the day?
1: No, I admired his work. Who wouldn't? Who wouldn't admire his work? He's a genius.
23: Yeah. I mean, I was a baby when it, I was not a baby, but like I was young.
1: You're not that young.
23: I was in primary school in 98. No, I was in primary school. Yeah. I am young. I'm only turning 40 next Wednesday. Okay. Like my own birthday.
1: Yeah, well, you're not getting a present. Don't try and drop the hint. Hey,
23: disappointing.
1: Do we have to talk about this last story? Because from what I hear, it's Hugh Jackman and his ex-wife Deborah Lee Furness may have met up. Who gives a flying you-know-what?
23: I honestly thought you were about to say that then. Look, I'm going to preface this story with hearsay.
1: It's rubbish.
23: It's new idea. It's sources. Look, I worked in those mags, and I'm just saying, grain of salt, grain of salt, grain of salt. If they didn't say it outright, look, sometimes sources are them. So, look, anyway.
1: What they do.
23: The whole point is basically, apparently, Deborah Lee Furness, she's really angry, first of all. Well, actually, no, she's not. The source says this is
1: I'm angry.
23: Being
1: yes.
23: angry yeah. or wanting to read Sutton the Riot Act. Basically, Sutton Foster and Hugh Jackman, which I have a real big problem with their relationship for so many reasons because I think there was crossover, but that's just, you know, alleged. And they came out at the Met Gala and they were holding hands. And apparently Deborah Lee Furness reckons New York is her territory. So basically the source said, watching Hugh and Sutton parade. Yeah, not even joking. But also he's Broadway. So I don't really understand how that is her territory and what even that means. But watching Hugh and Sutton parade around the city, openly flaunting their romance and mingling with all the same people they used to socialise with as a couple is incredibly painful and humiliating, shares the source.
1: Shared the source. I nearly fell asleep. And it's not got nothing to do with your delivery, but
23: horrendously rude.
1: That is. Like, we're trying to find an angle. And I love it when magazines quote sources.
23: Yeah, I know. Look, I was about to share a really big industry secret then, and then I thought...
1: No, I think I know what the secret is, but no one says it. All right, okay. Let's move on.
23: Everybody read between the lines, okay?
1: Don't read between the lines. I'll lose my job. Anita, we're going, all right?
23: Oh, why do you make this so short and so sweet?
1: I don't know. It's a charm I've got. It's a charm. See ya.
23: Oh, too much information this week. Okay. Yeah.
1: Bye. 13 to 12. Bye. 4BC Mornings. Anna Vissi, what a legend. I'm loving her music. You know what? I want to hear this in the valley this weekend. I'm batching. I could be hitting the valley. What's the nightclubs to go to in the valley, Rai Rai? Does anyone know? And don't set me up. All right. Anyway, I know what I'm doing. I'm going to Penyeary this weekend. I'll be there with Carla on Sunday around 1 o'clock. I think we're doing our thing. But anyway, if you'd like to go, I've got a ticket. So I've got 4 tickets and $100 to spend at Penyeary 24 and 23rd of May. It's at Musgrave Park. It's a huge weekend of Greek food, music, dancing and fun. I could come straight from the valley. Couldn't I? All right. Penyeary.com. That is where you get your tiki poos from. If I've got 4 now, call us 133-882 if you want to win those tickets here on 4BC Mornings. It's 12 to 12.
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10: In Logan Lee, there's a crash on Kingston Road southbound at Monash Road and delays it back to Battle Street. Also a crash in Caboolture. The Jagula Highway westbound lanes are blocked from the Bruce Highway interchange to Pumicestone Road. There's a breakdown in Banyo on Nudgee Road southbound just before the Nudgee Service Centre. In Burpengary, the lights are out on Caboolture Road at Paradise Road. A little bit slow for the M1 northbound in Slacks Creek. It's Olympia on Brisbane's traffic leader, 882 4BC.
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4: We're almost done. It's 8 away from 12. 133 882 for Watch Smoke Alarms. That's our open line. Have you say on anything? But right now, let's use it as our prize line, shall we? Right. Let's go to Nudgee. Justin's on the line. Hello, Justin.
5: G'day, Jace. How are you, mate?
4: Good, mates. You've never been to Penyeerie.
5: Never been. No. It'll be a great experience, I think, and twice as good to maybe watch you in an eating competition.
4: Well, I'm starving this weekend, so it might be a good thing. Justin, who would you take?
5: My wife and probably a couple of good friends.
4: Well, there you go. That's a smart decision, my friend. Congratulations. You've got the pass.
5: That's great. Thanks so much.
4: No problems, Justin. You got the pass for four, plus I'm also going to give you $100 to spend there as well, mate. So enjoy that. Hope to see you on Sunday. Make sure you come up and say good day.
5: Awesome. I will do. Looking forward to it.
4: Beauty, mate. Enjoy that. Justin from Nudgee winning those passes to Penyeerie Greek Festival, May 23 and 24 at Musgrave Park. 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I think it is. 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Let's go to Gympie. Lynn's on the line. Good morning, Lynn.
6: Good morning. How are you?
4: I'm good. You're saying there's nothing wrong with baked beans.
6: Oh, they're wonderful. Baked beans on toast, baked beans with fried eggs, scrambled eggs. They're delicious and they're very, very healthy. They're full of protein.
4: Lynn, I'm with you.
6: You need protein in the morning. In the morning, you must have your protein. Otherwise, your muscles deteriorate. So make sure you have your protein. Get a can of baked beans. Stick them on your toast. Heat it up under the griller or in the microwave if you like, but I don't like it like that.
4: No,
6: and they're very healthy. Very healthy.
4: Lynn, I agree with you 100%. I've copped it on this radio station from other uneducated hosts on 4BC who don't know, aren't as smart as... I love cold baked beans. I'll eat them on crumpets, on toast. But, Lynn, I just don't think it's fair to my workmates to eat them every day.
6: Why not? Everybody has wind.
4: Fair call.
6: Our politicians are full of it, so they must be eating it every day, every time.
4: Lynn, good call. I agree. Bugger it. I'm doing it. Right. Get a peg for your nose. We're going to do it. Thank you, Lynn. That was great. 133 882 is our open line. If you want to have a say on anything for Watch Smoke Alarms, I mean, how do you top that? Drew says, I look like Patrick Starr. Can I defend my honour? I'm not a starfish. I'll leave it at that. It's 5 to 12.
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9: What a great song, Renee Gaia. Almost midday, we have all the latest news coming up with Georgia Grondek. More on the allegations against Tim Mander. He's been investigated by the Australian Federal Police. We'll have more details on that coming up shortly with Georgia. I want to thank you all for your calls and your texts. Like Lynn, how good was Lynn? I mean, I'd be happy if the show ended now and that Lynn's the last caller ever. Actually, no, we want the show to come back tomorrow, don't we? Hey, Barry says the world is also over the Michael Jackson witch hunt. We love his music and dance legacy and the rest is his problem and has left with him. And Drew says, I shan't be wearing chicken salt scents. I'm not having seagulls fighting over me. I think you're safe, Drew. I think you're safe. My Povo meal is a can of braised steak and onions on toast, leaves baked beans for dead. No, it'll kill you, Daniel. Have a good day, everybody. Carla's in next. Gary from 3. We're back tomorrow from 9 here on 4BC. Go well.
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11: In this bulletin, Olympics minister under investigation, employment numbers on the rise and calls for kids to walk to school. It's midday. Good afternoon. I'm Georgia Kondek. The Olympics minister has been referred to the AFP for being falsely enrolled to vote at his staffer's house. Lachlan Gray has the details.
12: According to the Australian, he was enrolled at the same suburban Brisbane address as his electorate officer, despite apparently living in taxpayer-funded accommodation at the parliamentary annex at the time. After denying any wrongdoing, Mr. Mander referred himself to the Electoral Commission of Queensland, who sought information on the matter, including an opportunity for him to provide information to support his enrolment claim. As a determination has not yet been made by the ACE due to an absence of compelling evidence, the matter is now with the AFP, with the offence carrying a maximum penalty of 12 months in jail. Lachlan Gray, Brisbane.
11: An investigation's been launched after police struck a pedestrian in the state's far north. Chloe Affleck reports.
1: The collision occurred just after 7 this morning at the intersection of Lilly and Sheridan Street in Cairns North. It's understood the police SUV was turning at the intersection when it struck down the woman in her 70s. Officers immediately jumped out to offer medical assistance before she was taken to hospital with life-threatening injuries. The circumstances leading up to the crash remain unclear, with the matter now under investigation by the Ethical Standards Command as well as the Forensic Crash Unit. Chloe Affleck reporting.
11: Two Queensland education facilities evacuated staff and students this morning following separate bomb threats. Georgina Winter reports.
13: Police responded to reports of a bomb threat at a school in Cairns North just after 9 this morning, shortly before establishing an emergency declaration under the Public Safety Preservation Act. The bomb squad attended the scene, the facility was evacuated as a precaution, and an exclusion zone was set up around the area with residents urged to stay indoors. Down south, a similar incident triggered a police response at a high school in Sunnybank, where another bomb threat forced a precautionary student evacuation. Authorities have since confirmed for both incidents there is no ongoing threat to students or the public. Georgina Winter reporting.
11: Meantime, Avalon Airport in Victoria has reopened and operations resumed after an early morning bomb scare plunged the terminal into lockdown. Madeline Burke has the details.
14: The Victoria Police Bomb Squad travelled to Avalon after a suspicious item was detected during screenings around 6 this morning. Inspector Nick Ubergang says security staff were further concerned by the behaviour of an uncooperative passenger.
15: He wasn't giving us too much information at all on what was in his bag.
14: The building was evacuated and flights placed on hold. Passengers landing this morning from a Bali flight were reportedly escorted off the plane and into a holding area. Two bomb squad robots were deployed into the terminal to scan the package, which was confirmed to contain an electronic laser hair removal device and a hot chocolate container. Madeline Burke, Melbourne.
11: Australia's unemployment rate has increased over the past month with the loss of 19,000 jobs. Federal politics editor Michael Packie.
16: The latest data from the Bureau of Statistics shows unemployment has increased by 0.2% in April and now sits at 4.5%. The numbers reveal the loss of 11,000 full-time jobs and 8,000 part-time positions over the past month. The number of people actively looking for a role is down, meaning they're worried they won't land a position. The data shows the unemployment rate is steady in Victoria, down slightly in Western Australia and up in every other jurisdiction. The Reserve Bank will have to take the result into account when considering its next interest rate move. Michael Packie reporting.
11: The opposition has rubbished Paul Keating's support for Labor's tax changes, including capital gains, negative gearing and trusts. The former Labor leader claims only the wealthy are complaining about the reforms. The Albanese government is dealing with ongoing backlash, with small business owners claiming the changes will hurt investment. The Australian government is joining other nations in condemning the actions of Israel's National Security Minister, taunting activists detained on an aid flotilla. More than 400 pro-Palestine activists, including 11 Australians, have been detained after they tried to breach Israel's blockade of Gaza. Israel's ambassador to Australia will be hauled before the Department of Foreign Affairs and Trade. And experts say it's important kids are encouraged to walk to school when possible. Tomorrow is National Walk to School Day and is being used as a reason for parents to get their kids moving. Research has found more than 25% of children are overweight or obese. Pedestrian Council of Australia Chief Executive Harold Scrummy says children need to be happy and healthy.
17: If they do walk before school, they'll be far more productive. And it's such a simple thing to do because you can build it into your daily routine. You know, parents and children can get exercise, the exercise we all need.
11: To finance, your Lords are up 141 points at 8,858. 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
11: The rugby league world is rallying around Jai Arrow after he was diagnosed with motor neuron disease. The Queensland Origin forward announced his NRL retirement and says he's determined to fight on. Meantime, Bronco winger Dean Mariner has opened up about his own medical ordeal, one that nearly cost him his leg. Earlier this month, the 23-year-old was forced to undergo six surgeries after developing acute compartment syndrome. Mariner says it felt like home walking back into Broncos HQ.
19: I just missed the banter, and obviously, you know, we've got a pretty strong bond here, so when I seen all the boys, I was back to normal, like nothing ever happened.
11: Reds halfback Tate McDermott is wary of an emotionally charged Moana Pacifica this weekend. The struggling Kiwi side hosts Queensland in their last ever home game before folding at season's end. McDermott says Moana will be desperate to send fans out on a high.
20: We've seen firsthand kind of what the Rebels went through and all that process, and obviously Moana's last home game, there's going to be a lot of emotion in there, and the reality is last time we played Moana in New Zealand, we lost.
11: And Lions coach Chris Fagan has slammed concerns over his side's premiership defence ahead of round 11. That's news and sport.
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22: There's a crash on the Logan Motorway westbound before Logan Lee Road in Meadowbrook with traffic back to Logan Lee. A crash on the Diagula Highway has westbound lanes blocked from the Bruce Highway interchange to Pumiston Road in Caboolture. And a crash on Kingston Road southbound in Logan Lee has now cleared. Elsewhere in Banyo, watch for a breakdown on Nudgee Road southbound before the Nudgee Service Centre. And a burst water main repair on Beaudesert Road has the left lane blocked southbound before Granard Road in Rocklea. I'm Jimmy Clark on Brisbane's Traffic Leader, 882 4BC.
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18: 4BC Brisbane weather. Wish the traffic was flowing? 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
11: Mostly sunny across Brisbane this afternoon, reaching a top of 24 degrees in the city, the same in Ipswich, and 23 degrees on the Bayside. Getting down to 15 degrees overnight with a partly cloudy day tomorrow with a top of 24 and a shower or two expected on Saturday. On Moreton Bay, a strong wind warning is in place with southerly winds up to 30 knots and seas around 2 metres. Right now, it's 23 degrees at Paddington. 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
27: Welcome along to the Afternoons program here at 4BC Brisbane, 4RO in Rockhampton. I hope you're having a wonderful day and soaking up that sunshine. It's a beautiful day outside. Maybe it's a good day to go for a walk. Speaking of walking, we'll have a chat to the National Pedestrian Council of Australia, CEO Harold Scrooby, because tomorrow is the 27th annual National Walk Safely to School Day. And there's an important message. If you're a grandparent or a carer or a parent who is always forever stuck in a train of cars at drop-off, school drop-off, why we should be walking with our kids to school. So we'll have a chat to Harold a little later on in the program. Yesterday, through a new Netflix documentary about one of my all-time greats, Kylie Minogue, it's been revealed that she secretly fought a second breast cancer scare, this time in 2021, some 15 or 16 years after her original diagnosis. Kylie's news reminds us that the battle doesn't always end with the all clear. So Kirsten Pilati, the CEO of Breast Cancer Network Australia, is going to join us on the afternoons program shortly to explain what a diagnosis for someone like Kylie means for thousands of Aussies. It's a really important conversation to be had. Also today, I'm very excited. We're launching a brand new segment. Are you ready for this, Ash? Bull Shark Tank. Are you excited? Are you saying BS Tank? Don't say that. It's Bull Shark Tank. Okay, that's what it stands for. If you are aware of Shark Tank, it's just our version of it, but we're just trying not to get in trouble with copyright. So it's the Bull Shark Tank. It's all about shining a light on the incredible small businesses that are growing right here in Brisbane, particularly at a time where it's a bit fraught with anxiety around what might happen with these changes to capital gains tax, the setting in which to start a business, to run a business, to be an entrepreneur in Australia right now is somewhat cloudy. It's murky. It's murkier than the water that a bull shark swims in. So this is our chance to shine a light on those incredible small businesses and entrepreneurs. If you've got a startup here in southeast Queensland, perhaps in Brisbane, perhaps in Rockhampton, wherever you are listening, in fact, just like the TV show, we're inviting those local founders to come into the studio and pitch your wares live on air. This is your opportunity. You get to tell us all about it. Your 15 minutes to shine. Even more so if we like you. So make sure that you head to 4bc.com.au. If you've got one of these businesses, you're just getting free advertising basically. But the best part of all this, one lucky business will walk away with an advertising package here on 4BC. That would normally set you back thousands of dollars. So that's nothing to be laughed at. Plus, everyone will get the opportunity to spruik their wares, which I just think is important. So our first Bull Shark Tanker will be in studio after 1:35. That's exciting. We'll also give you a chance to win a four-person pass to Panieri and $100 to spend while you're there. We had dropped off at our desk. Ash, did you get him? Dropped off at our desk in the afternoon's production studio, in our office. As a parcel of delicious Greek sweets. My favourite, kurumbiades, was in there. That's the shortbread cookie. Kurumbiades. I don't know how to say it. Not like a wog. Sorry. But like the shortbread that is covered in icing sugar. Oh, and they're like horseshoe shaped. They're my favourite ever. There's baklava and like all these other sweets. I have to bring it in so you can have some, Ash, our in-studio extraordinaire. But I did share them around the office. And I did share around the office. What did you just mouth to me, Pricey, the Price is Right, through the window? I shared them.
0: I said bull shark.
27: Oh, right. Okay. Because I did share them. You got a piece.
0: Yeah, but not of the little shortbread ones with the little.
27: Why didn't you?
0: I think you'll go, cause
27: listen,
0: you,
27: go and grab the box. It's on my desk.
0: You're guarding them with your life.
27: Well, I will stab you with the wooden fork that I managed to cut them up. No, I cut them up in equal parts so that you can share them.
0: I'd get out of there, Ash.
27: I'm not that violent. Plus, it's wooden cutlery. Is there nothing more annoying? I always snap them when I'm trying to hoe into stuff. And I know we're trying to be like really environmentally friendly, but it's strange to me. I prefer plastic cutlery. And without getting all Trump on you, I prefer plastic picnic cutlery, right? At least it cuts stuff. At least it doesn't snap that much. And at least it doesn't taste like I'm eating food with a paddle pop stick. And also for me, the thought of getting splinters in my mouth is very real when I'm using that bamboo cutlery. Anyway, I digress. Panieri Festival, we've got four tickets to give away. They dropped off a beautiful box of sweets. I've shared them around, including to Harrison, who's filling in for Jagers on the Case today. And I maybe mentioned a little bit too late that there's lots of nuts and I can't identify what sort of nuts. It's full of nuts. It's like the afternoons program. And yes, he has an issue with nuts, like a health issue, not a flavour issue. But he's taken it on the chin, quite literally, and said, I don't care. I want to try it because he's never had one before. How are we going so far, Harrison? Are you okay? I've been giving the thumbs up. You're eating peanut M&Ms now? This is ridiculous. Do we have an EpiPen in the first aid kit somewhere? Does anyone know how to administer this? I'm frightened for you. I know CPR. I can do mouth-to-mouth if you want. Just saying. All right, if you want to go along to Penny Uri Festival, I've also got a chance for you to go to Game 3 of State of Origin. I'll put you in the draw for that. Just make sure you're listening, and we're going to do it all before 3 o'clock. Make sure you have the open line on speed dial and your favourites. 1-3-3-882 is the open line, thanks to Watch Smoke Alarms. The text line as well, 0499-880-882. You can email us afternoons@4bc.com.au.
2: 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We're live, we're local. We're Brisbane's 4BC.
27: All right, we don't want to get stuck into the bad news. We want to get stuck into what's been making news today. 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
24: That's the best thing I've ever heard.
27: I absolutely love this story, and it comes courtesy of Reddit, Brisbane, and actually this one's from the Ipswich subreddit. Have you ever got on a bus or a train, wherever you're on, your metro, and you've seen, sometimes it's hard to tell whether or not an able-bodied person has a disability, I get it, but just stay with me on this one, okay? If you've seen an abled person sitting in a disabled seat, or perhaps someone sitting in a seat reserved for pregnant people or elderly people, but clearly they're neither elderly or pregnant. And then not only that, they stay there seated and don't get up out of the seat when someone that fits that category comes along, it frustrates me to no end. And just when you would think that general manners, general seat etiquette in this case is dead, there is a glimmer of hope today. A post was uploaded this morning praising the actions of a high school student on a train to Ipswich this morning. The post reads this: thank you for giving up your seat to this tired, heavily pregnant woman, me, when most others just stared down at their phones. You restored my faith in humanity. I love this so very much. The school uniform that this child was wearing, they weren't able to identify what school it was because they wanted to reach out to say thank you to this student because it's such an important, just general basic rule of courtesy. But apparently it was a green uniform and it was on a train on the way to Ipswich. I like this. There's other people that have commented as well on this post. A high school boy walked past our house when it was raining, picked up our red bin that had fallen over and tipped out the water. There's still good ones out there. That's so true. This happened to me. Well, I often pick up our neighbours' bins, especially when it's raining, because there's nothing worse. And then that's what starts bin juice. And then the blowflies come in, and then you've got maggots. It's disgusting. So I always try and help out. If I see the lids flipped up and it's raining, I'll tip them out, same thing, and leave them tip over. But once I was an adult commuting on a bus, and I was wearing a navy woolen coat and I had a certain sort of duffel bag, and I was much younger, but I was in my 20s. I rightfully pay my taxes and I deserve a seat on that bus unless there is someone that needs that seat more than me, right? And a woman came along who wouldn't have been much more older than me by 10 years maybe, I'm guessing, and she chided me for not getting up off my seat to give it to her as an elder who was someone like 10, 15 years older than me, max. And I was a bit confused. And I think she thought I was a school student because I was only just sort of in my 20s, and it was in a navy woolen coat, so it could have looked like a blazer, I guess, maybe, and I had my hair up. And it's always tidy. This is a result of having gone to a private girls' school for a few years during high school. But yeah, I got shamed so publicly. It actually made me get up out of my seat, even though I had every right to be on that seat as an adult. And she didn't have a visible disability. She wasn't pregnant. She wasn't elderly. She wasn't struggling or anything. This is funny how some people feel entitled. But when there is a case that there is someone who is older or infirm or disabled or pregnant or whatever, or it's just struggling, you can see them struggling, and a younger person doesn't get up, or even just a physically able person doesn't get up, geez, nothing gets my goat. So this is good news. I love this. I'd love to try and find the school that this child goes to. If you know of a school in Ipswich that wears a, or Ipswich area that wears a bottle green uniform, would love to be able to reach out to them to say that you're teaching your students some great manners. I think that's a great thing. 133-882. Have you got a good news story you'd like to share with us? The open line, thanks to Watch Smoke Alarms, is 133-882. You could score yourself this double pass to Beetlejuice the Musical. If you've got a good news story you'd like to share with us, the text line 0499-880-882 or the open line 133-882.
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27: Welcome back to the Afternoons program here at 4BC, 4RO in Rockhampton. 133-882 is the open line number. Thanks to Watch Smoke Alarms. Just before the break, I was sharing this story about a student who gave up their seat to a heavily pregnant woman, and this woman has posted about it and saying she would love to try and track down the school. The student was wearing a sort of a green, bottle green uniform and on a train towards Ipswich. And Joy has texted in saying, it's possible that the Ipswich-bound student in the green uniform was from Peter Claver College in Riverview. Thank you for that, Joy. And I've jumped online. The uniforms sort of, they're blue though, those uniforms. But either way, I mean, I made the point that, you know, she wants to reach out to the school to just, you know, highlight the fact that this school student did the right thing, where common courtesy is missing, general manners is missing these days. And I said, it's a good thing. The school should know about how good their student is. And then Ash rightly pulled me up and said, those things aren't taught at school, although they would be reinforced. Unfortunately, most of this stuff, unfortunately, is pushed on to teachers to teach these days because no one's learning it at home. But you said those types of manners, those types of life skills are often impressed upon children by their parents or their carers or someone who's providing a good moral compass. And schools, as they should be, there to reinforce those things, not there to make it something that they learn. And unfortunately, that's why we get under-resourced staff and teachers, and they're pushed to the brink because kids are being running riot at home, and then they learn nothing and they come to school and parent and teachers are responsible for doing that stuff, which is not the way it should be. Anyway, that's another conversation. 133-882 is the open line number. Doug in Rochdale. Hello, Doug.
6: How are you, Carla?
27: I am well. Have you had a similar situation on a bus?
6: Well, this is quite embarrassing. Look, I'm 66 now, but at the time I was 31, 32, and I just had a thyroidectomy. So I had staples and bloodstained bandages around my neck and all that sort of stuff. I wasn't allowed to drive, and no one could drive me to see a doctor, a post-op doctor. So anyway, I had to go by bus. So I got on a bus that was full, and of course everyone's really big. But back then in those days, they were all engrossed in the Daily Telegraph. This was in Sydney.
27: Okay.
6: You know, they pretend not to look up, you know what I mean?
27: Sure.
6: They pretend that they can't notice. And anyway, I was standing there quite distressed and fatigued, and I was offered a seat, Carla. I was offered a seat, and I'm embarrassed to say that I had to accept it from a pregnant girl.
27: My gosh. I mean, she's amazing.
6: And I never forget that. I never forget that I had to, and I was so embarrassed. Of course, once she stood, then everyone offered her. So they noticed her standing, but not me.
27: And that sometimes...
6: I was so embarrassed.
27: No, you shouldn't be embarrassed, Doug, because you clearly look like Frankenstein with your staples and your bloodied bandages on your neck, and you needed some help, and that's what we're meant to be doing. And I love that in the day it was people with their noses in a broadsheet newspaper. And now it's people with their noses on their phones. Nothing has really changed in the sense that we're not getting up and looking at what's around us.
6: You know, Carl, I always taught my kids, right, they're good kids. They're like, they're bloody 40 and...
27: They're still your kids.
6: But you know, I always taught them when they grow up, and they teach my granddaughter the same way, wherever you are, if you're out with your mates, you're out with your mates. I said to my son, "You have your mates. You can be a larrikin. Don't be a mug. Don't be a lair. Don't be a thug. But you can be a good-natured larrikin. Wherever you are, behave appropriately, and that's all you got to do."
27: Oh, I'm writing this all down, Doug. I'm writing this all down because I don't want to breed a serial killer in my son, and I want to avoid that if I can. Doug, thank you so much for your call.
6: I really love your show. It's a great show.
27: Oh, thank you. Thank you. I really appreciate that. That's very lovely. Well, I hope you keep listening.
6: See you, mate.
27: See you, Doug. All right, to Lucy in Fortitude Valley now on the open line, 133-882. Hello, Lucy.
13: Hello, Carla. How are you?
27: I am well. Have you got a similar story to share?
13: I do remember giving up a seat to a pregnant lady. When I was younger, and now that I'm getting older, young men offer their seat to me, and I think to myself, do I look that old? Surely not. But anyway, there are some lovely people around, and then there are some people that, you know, couldn't care less, and they just
27: looked
13: down their phone and not interested in anything.
27: Engrossed in themselves.
13: Going on
27: exactly.
13: In their phone.
27: Oh, I know. Yeah. Engrossed in everything that they've got going on in their world. You've got some good news to share.
13: Yes, well, I was saying that I'm here with my 96-year-old mum. I care for my 96-year-old mum. And for her, every day she gets up is a good day. It's a good day.
27: Well,
13: with all her aches and pains and whatever, she sort of doesn't complain too much.
27: Oh, Lucy, what's your mum's name?
13: Milena.
27: Well, look, I'm sure Milena is that way because she has you, an amazing daughter, to still care for her and look after her and keep her company, because that's the most important thing, you know, apart from when your health fails you, to have that support. That's such great news. Yes. Thank you for sharing. All our love to Milena. And you know what? I'm going to chuck you these tickets to go see Beetlejuice the musical, because sometimes you need time out as well.
13: Yes, thank you. And I understand you're going through some issues with your mum, so I wish you all the best for that too.
27: Thank you. Yeah, it is tough. It's a tough one. But we'll get through it. She'll better. She will get better. Oh, I really appreciate it. Well, there you go. Yes. You go off and see Beetlejuice the musical. It's going to be so much fun. Maybe I'll see you there.
13: Oh, I hope so. Thank you very much, Carla.
27: No problem.
13: Take care.
27: See you. Oh, what a great... See, that's some good news story there. Beetlejuice the musical, the tickets are available at qpac.com.au. It's happening at QPAC. You can have the time of your afterlife from June 7. All right, sorry to keep you waiting there. You've got some very important news now. Georgia Kondek in the 4BC newsroom. A woman has died after being struck by police in the far north. You've got all the details.
11: Yeah, good afternoon, Carla. It's alleged early this morning a police vehicle collided with the 71-year-old woman in Cairns. Following medical assistance, she was transported to hospital and later declared deceased. Olympics Minister Tim Mander has been referred to the AFP over alleged false voter enrolment. It is alleged the embattled minister falsely enrolled to vote at his staffer's house despite not living there. The state's leading body for motor neuron disease has thrown its support behind Jai Arrow following his devastating diagnosis. Queensland MND Chief Executive Stacey Thorpe says the Maroons forward has a difficult road ahead. And first home buyers are expected to be most affected by more interest rate rises this year, despite data showing they've been resilient. In sport, the Brisbane Lions have lashed suggestions the club is struggling for form after last week's loss to Geelong. The Lions are seventh on the AFL ladder with 6 wins from 10 games. And Carla, I'll have more news at 1.
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15: In Bald Hills, there's an eastbound crash on Strathpine Road towards Gympie Arterial Road with delays on the approach. A crash on the Diagula Highway has westbound lanes blocked from the Bruce Highway interchange to Palmerston Road in Caboolture. And a crash on the Logan Motorway westbound in Meadowbrook is now cleared. Elsewhere, the Riverside Expressway has minor inbound delays towards Coronation Drive, and a burst water main repair on Bow Desert Road has the left lane blocked southbound before Granard Road in Rocklea. I'm Jimmy Clark on Brisbane's Traffic Leader, 882 4BC.
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27: Welcome back to the Afternoons program here at 4BC Brisbane 4RO. Shortly, we're going to chat to the CEO of Breast Cancer Network Australia, Kirsten Pilati, just about Kylie Minogue's revelation in her new Netflix doco about a second breast cancer diagnosis. Very quickly to your feedback now, though, on 0499 880 882. Daniel says, we love Doug, our last caller, who spoke about needing to sit down on the bus when he was much younger than he is now because he had an injury, but a pregnant woman got up for him. I loved that story as well. Daniel also says, I think I'm the most degenerate listener of this program because everyone has been so nice. That's all right. So am I, Daniel, but it's okay. It makes everything go around. Anne has just texted through. Hi, Carl. I love your show. Oh, I love your show also. Perhaps the school is Westside Christian College at Goodna. Hope your mum gets better soon. Regards, Anne. Thank you, Anne. I really appreciate that. Yeah, Joy said that Corinda High is a bottle green bottom with a white blouse and green edging. So maybe that is the school of the student that got up for a pregnant lady today on a train bound to Ipswich. And Graham has texted through, character is how you treat someone who can't do anything for you. I love that. It's really, it's a lovely thing. And very quickly, Tyrone from Upper Coomera has texted through, I see this all the time on the tram going to Surfers Paradise where young kids never get up for older people. Just on Sunday past, a lady let her two little kids sit taking up two seats instead of letting them sit together on one seat. The tram was full. Yeah, that's not cool. That's not cool at all. Thank you, Tyrone. Appreciate your feedback. 0499 880 882. All right, well, Kylie Minogue has revealed in her new Netflix documentary that she faced a second breast cancer diagnosis in early 2021, choosing to keep it private while she underwent treatment and recovery. Kylie says that routine checkups helped her detect the cancer early and that while she's now well, the experience reminded her that cancer isn't something you simply get through and then move on from. It sparked another national conversation around screening and recurrence and what life after diagnosis can really look like. Joining us now is the CEO of Breast Cancer Network Australia, Kirsten Pilati. Thank you for joining us, Kirsten, on the Afternoons program.
1: Thanks, Carla. It's great to be with you.
27: Kirsten, a lot of Aussies remember the original Kylie effect. I remember back in 2005 when screening awareness surged after Kylie first shared her diagnosis. Do those sorts of celebrity stories and them sharing them still have that same power today?
1: They certainly do. And if our helpline at Breast Cancer Network Australia is anything to go by today, breast screens right across the country are going to be very busy, which is wonderful. But as you said, the documentary is so powerful in so many different ways. It's going to help us to raise awareness for that early detection, which is so important that Kylie talks about. But also it really shines a very bright light onto the impact that breast cancer has on those people who have been diagnosed, and not just through their treatment, but way after when they're needing to get back to work. It's just so incredibly powerful what Kylie's documentary has done for us.
27: I can sort of understand why she would have wanted to keep this second diagnosis private, given, you know, it had a profound effect, obviously, on her, I can only imagine, but it had an overwhelmingly positive effect after the first diagnosis. But she says she found this second cancer through a routine checkup. What does that tell us about the importance, I guess, of ongoing surveillance, even years after treatment?
1: I think one of the really misunderstood things about breast cancer is that the greatest fear our network has is that their breast cancer will come back. And that's because it is a very real fear for the rest of their life. Mm-hmm. But we don't just get to some remarkable 5-year mark and then, you know, go back, there's nothing to worry about, because actually, as Kylie demonstrates, long after your first diagnosis, there is a chance for it to come back, either in early breast cancer, which is what Kylie is talking about, or in metastatic. So that's where the breast cancer has moved outside of the body. It's treatable but incurable. And so, you know, I think often breast cancer is kind of seen as this, the good cancer to get. But this Kylie's documentary really shows what is going on for the 20,000 women who will be diagnosed this year and for the hundreds of thousands of women who've been diagnosed and still live with that fear of progression or recurrence every single day.
27: Yeah. I think to me, like, I'm a massive fan of Kylie. I love her music. I love her. I just think she's amazing. And so this, for me, is just the icing on the cake, the effect that it has on the rest of us to just, you know, get checkups. But also the thing that stood out that she said on the docker was there's so much more to cancer than you've had it, you got through it, and you're fine. This idea that, you know, it's something that lives with you and it's almost a fear. Do you get that? Do you hear that from people who are within your community?
1: We certainly do. And, you know, I've been talking and listening to what our members have already said in their reaction. Mm. And we know that, you know, only a small group have already seen it, but many more will see it over the weekend who'll binge. I am certain of that. But what it does is it really validates for them what they've been feeling. And when someone who's so famous, who seemingly has so much, can articulate in the powerful way that Kylie did around her experience is exactly the same as the literally hundreds of thousands of Australians who are going through this. There is not a woman in Australia who hasn't been diagnosed who will not be saying, I know exactly what she's going through.
27: Yeah.
1: And the power of this documentary is it helps them to be able to show it to their family and friends.
27: Yeah.
1: I mean, you know, you could see through the documentary the impact that it had on Danny. I mean, I thought that was really powerful where she talked about the real issues around fertility and IVF.
27: Yeah.
1: They are conversations we must bring to the surface to help people really understand that breast cancer is not done in Australia, and Breast Cancer Network Australia will certainly be utilising this moment to really shine a light on that for Australians.
27: Because that's the other thing too, like it's so important that these people that we look up to, whether they're sports stars or, you know, singers or actors, whatever it might be, they have an unbelievable voice, a platform in which they can share this information, because you might feel the same way. Maybe you've had a diagnosis, maybe, you know, you've had a second diagnosis that's different to your primary cancer. And to work through those feelings of you feeling like you're a shell of a person, you didn't want to leave the house during the treatment, then to see someone like Kylie go through that, hugely emotional experience, the impact it has on families, on loved ones, questions around fertility, this is such an important thing to be able to share with the world, not just Australia.
1: Totally. And it just validates people, right? So when you see someone else who is experiencing that, you feel less alone and you feel a real sense of hope and community. And what I love so much about Breast Cancer Network Australia is that sense of belonging. These women in our network who come from very different experiences in life, you know, none of them have had the experience that Kylie have had. But I tell you what, today, they are very connected to her and they have a connection that no one can take away from them.
27: I want to know, Kirsten, what do you at the Breast Cancer Network of Australia, what do you want people to understand about the fact that there's no right way or wrong way to share or not share or about their cancer journey? What would you like us to all understand about that?
1: I think at Breast Cancer Network Australia, we really understand that the lived experience is powerful, but everyone's lived experience is slightly different. So yes, you're connected through the experience of breast cancer, but the way people navigate through their different treatment options that they're choosing, it is all around people. Like, you know, our philosophy is we want to give them the information that means they can take control of a situation that they feel is very uncontrollable. And so information is power. And, you know, Kylie talked about that through the documentary.
27: Mm.
1: We want to help people navigate a really complex system. You know, we know there are many challenges for Queenslanders right now who are being diagnosed with breast cancer.
27: Yeah.
1: We're their voice. We're trying to fix the system, but we also want to make sure that we can give them the right information so that they can be empowered to make the right decisions for them. And that's what I thought was really powerful with Kylie. She clearly is taking control of her narrative, and I think all power to her.
27: This statistic is frightening. More than 20,000 Aussies are diagnosed with breast cancer each year. For someone listening right now who might be newly diagnosed, or I guess maybe supporting someone who is, what support is available and where should they start?
1: I want everyone to turn to Breast Cancer Network Australia. I think this is exactly what we are here for, to help the person diagnosed but also their family and friends to know what to say, what not to do, and to really help them navigate. I tell you what, you saw some interesting things on the documentary about some things not to talk about with people, and that's really what we're here to do. But I also want to make sure that people who haven't been affected know that Breast Cancer Network Australia is also here to answer any questions about breast cancer around early detection. We've got an incredible video that helps people to really know and understand what normal looks like for them and what to do if they see something change. Because as Kylie said, early detection is saving lives in Australia. So we need people over 40 to be going to breast screen and younger women to really know the look and feel of normal for their body.
27: The website you can go for more information is bcna.org.au. So Breast Cancer Network Australia, bcna.org.au. I just very quickly want to talk about fun buns. BCNA has partnered with Baker's Delight for 26 years. The partnership is helping keeping your support services running, or one part of that fundraising. They donate 100% of all the sales of your fun buns, right, to BCNA.
1: They certainly do, and they have been with us, as you said, for 26 years to help so that we can be there for all Australians affected by breast cancer. There's 50 stores around Queensland. There is literally hundreds of bakers baking pink buns and giving 100% of every sale to us to make sure that we can be there for all Queenslanders, and I think that's pretty special, and yeah. I really want people to go into their local Baker's Delight, buy a pink bun and say thank you to the incredible teams right across Queensland. They are absolute legends.
27: Kirsten Pilati, I thank you so much for your time. Thank you for helping us share this message as well, and thank you to Kylie as well on all of our behalves.
1: Yeah. She is a real treasure of Australia, isn't she?
27: Isn't she just? Kirsten, you have a wonderful day.
1: You too. Thanks.
27: Kirsten Pilati there, CEO of Breast Cancer Network Australia. Again, if you want to, you know, more information, if you think you are over 40, you haven't had a scan done, it's so important. Reach out, get the support that you need, bcna.org.au. And then don't forget, you can buy a six-pack of pink fun buns at any Baker's Delight until May 27. And the fact that they donate every single dollar to that cause to help Aussies facing breast cancer is absolutely amazing, and hats off to them as well.
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0: walk down to the station, the bus pulls in, door opens, and it's chock-a-block, absolutely full of kids, you know, all teenagers, every shade of colour you can imagine.
1: Mm-hmm.
0: And as I got in, I reckon at least 10 of them got up out of their seats for me.
1: Oh, how good is that?
0: They just sort of, en masse, up they got. I only need one seat. The other thing I noticed, every time they got the bus stopped to let them off, they all thanked the driver.
1: Yes. What a good bunch of kids. Do they all come from a particular school, do you think, or do they have the same uniform on, or...?
0: I didn't really take much notice, to be honest, but they're all different shapes and sizes.
1: It's fine. It's one of those things when I can imagine when you got on that bus, your immediate sort of thought would have been, oh, God, why did I have to get on the bus right at school time? And you're obviously feeling so crappy after, you know, getting treatment. And then the fact that that happened to you, what a red letter day. Mike, can I ask you how your recovery is going?
0: It's all done. I was in remission 2-3 years ago, so I was completely finished.
1: Mm-hmm.
0: And the PA wrote me off. Then I had a couple of years of pneumonia, and now I've got heart failure.
1: Oh, yeah. Look, I feel you about the pneumonia. My mum's got pneumonia, and then the heart now is dragged into it as well. I don't know what the link is, but you're cancer-free at least. It's one of those things, we were just talking about it in regards to breast cancer. Any cancer survivor still thinks that they've still got it no matter what. Do you still feel like that from time to time? Like, oh, I'm going to get sick again, or it's always on your mind?
0: I don't think about that.
1: No?
0: I'm busy worrying about my heart. I've got to take 8 pills a day to keep my heart working.
1: Fair enough. There are more pressing issues than it sounds like, Mike.
0: That's true. You wake up in the morning, you look outside, you see daylight, another day, that's good.
1: Another day above ground is good. Well, Mike, I appreciate you sharing. I hope your health gets better. You could always just come and convalesce at my house. I've got the sick ward and then the nursery at the other end. So you can always just join us. We'll just be one big family.
0: Sounds like a good invitation.
1: Mike, you have a wonderful day.
0: Okay, thanks, Nicole.
1: Thank you for sharing. Yeah, we were chatting about getting on public transport and whether people get up off their seat. You know, if you see someone that, and it's not as easy these days, some people don't have a visible disability, and I get that, and often those people understand that it's not something that's completely obvious and are very gracious most of the time. But if you see someone who's elderly or infirm or pregnant or whatever, and no one gets up out of their chair for that person, or there's people sitting in the chairs that are designated for them, there's nothing more rude. There's nothing more frustrating, because it's just general common courtesy, isn't it? That's just general manners. On the email afternoons@4bc.com.au, Mark from Geebung on giving up bus seats. Hello, Mark. He's on his lunch break again. It depends on how these kids are raised. Polite kids aren't as rare as some would make out. Only a few bad eggs as per history. Yeah. It's just hard, isn't it? And yes, we tend to, when there's something bad that happens, lump all young people into one egg basket, as it were, Mark. And they're not all like that. Well, I make sure that I teach my little one. He's only 3. But when we get on a bus, and often we're not getting on a bus commuting to anywhere other than for something to do. So I live off a main road that there's buses that come quite frequently. So we catch the bus 1 or 2 stops to the train station, get off, go to Vinnie's, and then come back again. That's an awesome day out for my 3-year-old. But I make sure I tell him to say thank you to the bus driver every time he gets on and off the bus. And then his favourite thing to do is also stay near the train line and wave at train drivers. And the joy that it brings kids when the train driver will beep the horn as well, or they wave and you can see them, but particularly at level crossing sort of stations where they're slowing down, they can see you and they can see the wave. Oh, it brings him so much joy. 133-882 is the open line. Thanks to Watch Smoke Alarms. Your feedback as well on 0499-880-882.
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3: In Bald Hills, an eastbound crash on Strathpine Road towards Gympie Arterial Road is cleared. A crash on the Diagula Highway has westbound lanes blocked from the Bruce Highway interchange to Palmerston Road in Cook.

0: Township. Riverside Expressway has minor inbound delays towards Coronation Drive. The Gateway Motorway delay free both ways from Bald Hills to Stretton. And a burst water main repair on Beaudesert Road has the left lane blocked southbound before Granard Road in Rocklea. I'm Jimmy Clark on Brisbane's Traffic Leader, 882 4BC.
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2: Look, we've found a perfumier to make up our Ode to Queensland Summer Storm.
3: So we've got the top notes is what you smell first. We want it to be unisex. That's where like, that kind of rain, that citrusy and that freshness comes through. The heart notes, which is the middle of the fragrance, it's where you get more of Queensland's character. So you might get your floral, the eucalyptus, that green, that warm kind of outdoor feeling. To top it off, we've got the base note, which is what stays in the skin, which is where that earthy, more woodier notes come in.
2: Well, you've sold me. You've got the job.
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4: Welcome back to the Afternoons program. After the 1 o'clock news, we'll chat to our Chief Investment Officer at the Motley Fool, Scott Phillips, the finance segment. The Australian job market has taken a massive step backwards, so we'll work through those numbers with him. And also our very first, after 1:30, our very first bull shark tank business. We'll shine a spotlight on them thanks to Morgan Mac Lawyers. We're giving local startups the floor to pitch their business, their passion, their startup, whatever it might be. And thanks to Morgan Mac Lawyers, at the end of it, you'll be able to scale up somewhat by getting a 4BC advertising package. So that's happening after 1:30. News is next.
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8: It's 1 o'clock. Good afternoon. I'm Georgia Kondek. A woman has died after being struck by a police car in the state's far north. The 71-year-old was allegedly hit at an intersection at Sheridan and Lily Streets in Cairns earlier this morning. She was transported to hospital for treatment but has since passed away. Olympics Minister Tim Mander has been referred to the AFP over alleged false voter enrolment. It is alleged the embattled minister falsely enrolled to vote at his staffer's house despite not living there. According to The Australian, he was apparently living in taxpayer-funded accommodation at the parliamentary annex at the time. A PSPA has now been revoked in North Cairns after police evacuated a school from a bomb threat. A facility was evacuated as a precaution and students moved to a safe location. An exclusion zone was also set up between Lake Minnie Grove and McLeod Street. First home buyers are expected to be most affected by more interest rate rises this year, despite data showing they've been resilient. While fewer people overall took out new home loans in the March quarter, those buying their first home weren't hit as hard. Cotality Head of Research Jared Berg puts it down to the 5% deposit scheme, but expects to see participation fade.
9: First home buyers are among the most interest rate exposed buyers. tend to be, you know, buying properties with the sort of most stretched level of finances, and are really going to start to feel the heat from the rate rises that we've seen so far this year.
8: New data shows 19,000 people have lost their job over the past month. Australia's unemployment rate climbed 0.2% in April to sit at just 4.5%. The jobless rate was up in most states, steady in Victoria and down slightly in WA. A three-year court battle between Australia's eSafety Commission and Elon Musk's X Corp is finally over. The social media platform has admitted to failing to comply with an order to provide details about its child protection measures. X Corp has 45 days to pay $650,000 fine, along with $100,000 to cover the commissioner's legal fees. And around 21,000 Australians currently living with a spinal cord injury, with most caused by falls, sport injuries and car crashes. Australian researchers are working with others from around the world to try and find a cure. Spinal Cure Australia Chief Executive Catherine Borkovich says it's important to start treatment soon after the injury.
10: Within those first few hours and days of an injury, there is a critically important window within which we can apply experimental therapies and treatments to prevent an entire cascade of injury.
8: To finance, your Lords are up 148 points at $8,865 and one Australian dollar buying 71.1 US cents.
11: Hello, this is Phil O'Neill. When the clock hits midnight, I'm on the radio and I'd love you to join me. Don't miss Australia Overnight on Brisbane's 4BC. Let's talk.
8: Lions coach Chris Fagan has slammed concerns over his side's premiership defence ahead of round 11. Brisbane have come under fire following last week's 41-point loss to Geelong, but Fagan says critics have a short memory.
12: There seems to be like a little bit of a carry-on this week that, you know, we're in a rut. I mean, the bottom line is, you know, we've played 10 games this year. We've won 6, we've lost 4. Two of those losses have been really narrow losses in games that we could have won. We've had two poor performances against Sydney and Geelong.
8: Broncos' Dean Mariner has opened up about the medical ordeal that nearly cost him his leg. Earlier this month, the star winger was forced to undergo 6 surgeries in Sydney. Meantime, round 12 kicks off tonight with the Raiders hosting the Dolphins in Canberra. And Wallabies, Tate McDermott and Carter Gordon will partner in the halves for the first time since the 2033 Rugby World Cup. That's the latest news and sport.
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0: In Bald Hills, an eastbound crash on Strathpine Road towards Gympie Arterial Road is cleared. A crash on the Diagula Highway has westbound lanes blocked from the Bruce Highway interchange to Pumicen Road in Caboolture. Riverside Expressway has minor inbound delays towards Coronation Drive. The gateway is delay-free both ways from Bald Hills to Stretton. And a burst water main repair on Beaudesert Road has the left lane blocked southbound before Granard Road in Rockley. I'm Jimmy Clark on Brisbane's Traffic Leader, 882 4BC.
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8: Mostly sunny across Brisbane this afternoon, reaching a top of 24 degrees in the city. The same for Ipswich and 23 degrees on the Bayside. Getting down to 15 degrees overnight with a partly cloudy day tomorrow with a top of 24 and a shower or two expected on Saturday. On Moreton Bay, a strong wind warning is in place with southerly winds up to 30 knots and seas around 2 metres. Right now, it's 22 degrees at Beenleigh. I'm Georgia Kondek with more news at 1:30 on your news leader, Brisbane's 4BC.
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4: Welcome back to the Afternoons program for Hour 2 today. It's Thursday. Are you enjoying the sunshine? 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Because today we are launching Carla's Bull Shark Tank. And it's thanks to Morgan Mac Lawyers. So excited to have them on board. But just like the TV show, we're inviting local founders into the studio to pitch their wares live on air. Maybe they're a startup. Maybe you're a small business owner. Maybe you are, you just want to get your name out there because you come on the show, share with us your entrepreneurial spirit. And then one lucky startup, apart from the fact that you'll be highlighted on the program anyway, you might walk away with an advertising package on 4BC to get your name out there. Plus, thanks to our good friends at Morgan Mac Lawyers, who are super supportive of small and medium enterprise businesses here in Southeast Queensland. Thanks to them, they're going to pitch in $1,000 as well, $1,000 cash to help you scale up your business. I think that's so exciting. So after 1:30, the first Shark Tanker will be in studio to launch our Bull Shark Tank segment. Active travel to school has also halved since the 1970s. Fewer than a quarter of Aussie kids are getting enough daily exercise. Tomorrow is National Walk Safely to School Day. So the CEO of the Pedestrian Council of Australia, Harold Scrooby, will join us to tell us how you can get involved. I've still got that 4-person pass to Panieri and a $100 voucher to spend while you're there. And tickets for the third State of Origin game at Suncorp Stadium. Keep listening for your chance to win those tickets to Game 3 with 4BC. I'm going to put someone in the draw before 3 o'clock. And, of course, you can have your say on anything that we are speaking about on the program. 133882 is the open line number, thanks to Watch Smoke Alarms. The text line as well, 0499 880 882.
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4: Well, Australia's jobs market has just taken an unexpected step backwards, with over 18,500 jobs lost in April, at a time when we were expecting around 15,000 jobs to be added, and unemployment ticking up now to 4.5%. It comes as inflation remains stubborn, fuel prices stay elevated, and markets start questioning whether the Reserve Bank can keep tightening without putting too much pressure on households and businesses. So I don't want to say the R word, but is this the first real sign that the economy is finally slowing or just a bump in the road before more rate rises? I think it's time we check in with Chief Investment Officer at the Motley Fool, Scott Phillips. It's time to talk finance.
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4: Scott, don't say the R word.
17: All right, I won't. Carla, before I do that, I got an idea for the Bull Shark Tank.
4: Go.
17: Tanks for bull sharks. Heard it here first.
4: No.
17: I'm saying there's an idea. Plus, branding. It's like, you know, it's almost a perpetual motion machine if you think about it.
4: Who would want to, A, house a bull shark in their house, or B, visit an aquarium where there are tanks of bull sharks?
17: I'm the ideas man, Carla. Please don't ask me for detail. I'm just giving you the idea. Other people can run with it. They're welcome. They're welcome. All I'm saying is the segment's fine.
4: Okay.
17: I think it's probably already been won. I think, you know, everyone else can go through the motions.
4: Right.
17: You may just have to give me the prize at the end.
4: But your tanks for bull shark as opposed to bull shark tank is...
17: Right.
4: Okay,
17: what
4: well,
17: doing there?
4: I'm writing the idea down on this piece of paper and I'm going to file it in my rectangular black container here beside me on the floor as an idea, okay?
17: The important one. Important. Oh, good. That's great. That's all the good ideas go, right?
4: Exactly. All right. Well, I'm glad you're a money's guy and not an inventor's guy.
17: So is everybody else.
4: But this is surprising, this jobs result. I guess how much weight do we put on 1 month of data? It was April that the numbers come from. You've got to factor in, I guess, maybe things like Easter and school holidays potentially distorting the numbers, or am I just making up excuses for what the writing on the wall actually is?
17: I think you're right. We shouldn't put too much stock into 1 month.
4: Mm-hmm.
17: But the ABS actually do a data series called seasonally adjusted, which is when they make all those adjustments for us. So I would love that to be the reason. It could well be a rogue month. It could well be. Look, you know, 20 business days. There's not a lot going on there. Plenty coming and going. Let's not get too panicked. But there's not anything good in this data. Well, there's one good thing in the data. The underemployment rate falls slightly. So there's that, right?
4: Mm-hmm.
17: But no, it's pretty awful data across the board, man. I'm the optimist, right? But I looked at this stuff. You and I have spoken about unemployment every month.
4: Yeah.
17: And when we do, I've almost always said the unemployment rate is up, but we're still creating jobs.
4: Yeah.
17: And the issue was simply that people are joining the labour force and we have enough jobs for all of them. That's not great, but at least the job market is still growing. Businesses are hiring. We're putting more people on. We're being more productive. We expect the future to be bright. All the reasons you hire somebody.
4: Yeah.
17: That turned around last month.
4: Yeah.
17: And that's the bit that really actually worries me. The other thing, the rate itself went from 4.3 to 4.5, but... that's partly because the participation rate declined. In other words, people left the labour force and stopped looking for work. If that had stayed the same, the rate would have actually gone to 4.6%. Now, a couple of things. This is not historically a bad unemployment number.
4: Mm-hmm.
17: For most of my adult life and frankly, you know, before that, anytime since the early 80s, a 4-point-something unemployment rate was very good.
4: Yeah.
17: There was a belief that 4.5 or 5% was effectively full employment. So we got to 3.5 and we thought, oh, wow, we've broken the paradigm. We were wrong. Things are changing. So, you know, it, with some context now, it's horrible for anyone out of a job, right? 1% unemployment's too much if you're the person unemployed.
4: Yeah.
17: But this is not a terrible aggregate number. The risk is, and you kind of alluded to the R word, decisions and economic activity is kind of measured year on year and for very good reason. Not that one trip around the sun matters, but when you have fewer people working than last year, you got fewer people spending than last year, and businesses have geared up for something that looks like last year. And so while 4.5% unemployment's very good historically, the fact that it's increasing, the more people are out of work, maybe they can't keep the mortgage paid, the rent paid, maybe they're not going to go out for dinner, maybe they're not going to buy the new dress, the new laptop, the new TV, that is chilling for economic activity. And so again, I'm not going to say necessarily we're going to go negative, but what I am saying is while the number itself is good on any historical basis, the change is really what businesses feel.
4: Yeah.
17: And that's where things get hurt because cost bases rise. Inflation itself is a thing. You need to get growth just to pay the bills.
4: Yeah.
17: When things start flattening, when unemployment goes backwards, it says businesses don't need the workers because either they don't expect or they're currently experiencing ordinary economic circumstances. They simply, you don't need to replace the guy who left the mechanics workshop. You don't need to replace the guy who was working in the hairdressers. You don't need, you know, all that stuff. If you're not putting people back on to replace people you lose, or the business closes down, doesn't reopen, any of those things, none of that is good for employment. And that's unfortunately what we saw. The only other good bit of news, I suppose, if you like it, the hours worked increased. And that's
4: right.
17: Kind of in keeping with a fallen underemployment. Because underemployment is, I've got a job but not as many hours as I'd like.
4: Yeah.
17: If you have more hours worked but fewer people working, then those who with a job are working more hours, and that is positive. So a couple of little positives, but I can't say much more than that, mate. This is not great data.
4: Because that's what I was going to ask you, because there are those who would like full-time work mm-hmm. but can only find part-time or casual work. They have more productive hours in them but aren't able to land a job for whatever reason.
17: Yep.
4: that they're the numbers to me that are scary.
17: Yes, and it goes both ways, by the way. So it's not, I mean, you're right entirely, but when we say want more hours, there's two ways to look at that. They'd like to do more work because they like work, or they have to do more hours because they can't pay the bills.
4: Yeah.
17: And so it's always kind of one of those things where, I don't even mean that, it was just more to kind of highlight to people that we kind of say, oh, good, people could work more hours, that's great, and it is good for those people.
4: Yeah.
17: If you're just doing it to pay the bills, it kind of underscores, ironically, the fact that the people are underemployed, they want more hours, generally is, I would like to be able to pay the bills, I'd like to earn some more money, I'd like to put some money away, and I can't do it at the moment.
4: Yeah.
17: So it's kind of a nice barometer of what's going on. So yes, the fact that those in work more hours. It's also, by the way, not unusual. If you think about businesses, if you're a business and you lose a worker, or maybe you've got a bit of growth, maybe the business is growing, and you kind of go, well, I could put another staff member, but I'm going to have to do the interview process. I'm going to have to put them on full time, or at least permanently. If I don't like them, they're bad for business. I'm going to make them redundant. If business falls off and I've increased my cost base, that's a problem. It's much easier to say to a casual or a part-time worker, hey, can you do a couple extra hours for me this week just to kind of tide us over? And so it is a bit of a risk-averse thing for business, as it turns out. The extra hours are good because they're obviously needed.
4: Yeah.
17: But if you're giving an existing employee more hours rather than putting on a new worker, it kind of talks to, I think, a bit of risk aversion, a bit of concern, or maybe just lack of confidence among businesses as to what might come next.
4: Yeah, and also, you know, as a worker who has fallen into that situation, you know, they're spending less money by hiring you to do two people's jobs or three people's jobs. Mm-hmm. And that's also not great for morale, right, apart from anything else. Yesterday we spoke about the RBA and this sort of expectation that perhaps instead of several more hikes to come this year, that there might potentially be just one later this year. And I know that there's markets on this, but do you think that today's jump in unemployment will change or influence the outlook for interest rates? Could it be the first sign perhaps that the RBA's earlier rate hikes are maybe perhaps starting to bite?
17: I think so. I think that's the most likely lesson or message the RBA will take. And that will hopefully give them some confidence that things are going, I'll say, in the right direction. It sounds horrible. And people, the people that like to be RBA haters say, oh, the Reserve Bank wants people unemployed. They don't want people unemployed. What they know is if unemployment is really low, it's likely to cause inflation because there's a limited supply and a big demand. And that always pushes price up. We're talking about workers in this case. And so it's not, they don't want people unemployed. What they do look at is the unemployment rate and say, hey, at this point, it feels like there's a better balance between supply and demand, and therefore less likely to have inflationary pressures. And I think that's what they'll take from this data. The only thing I would say is they are also aware that because inflation is largely international but also has domestic feedback loops, it may not be enough. And I don't know what they will do. I'm not going to make a prediction. But just to round out the range of their thinking, on one hand, they may look at this and say, oh, good, inflationary pressure should ease. We have to do less. That's absolutely true. As I've told you and your listeners before, though, Carla, famously in the early 1980s, which I know is a million years ago now, the Fed Reserve Chair, their version of the RBA, put rates up and caused a recession, and then kept increasing rates during a recession because he viewed at the time, their Federal Reserve Board viewed at the time, inflation was such a clear and present danger that it was worth not only risking, not only causing, but also maintaining a recession because inflation was public enemy number one.
4: Yeah.
17: And so we shouldn't assume that just because unemployment is up, the Reserve will take the foot off the accelerator. If they still think there is going to be more inflation, they will say, if unemployment's up, that's kind of a sign that demand is slowing, but it's not slowing enough. Prices are still too high, going up too quickly.
4: Yeah.
17: We still have work to do. So don't assume either. But to your question, it is less likely as a result, just mathematically and kind of logically, that higher unemployment means it is less likely we have a rate rise. It may not be enough to stop one.
4: Oh, I hope it's the previous.
17: Me too.
4: Yeah.
17: I don't have, I'm not going to make a prediction, mate. I don't think they want to increase rates. I don't think they want to hurt people.
4: No.
17: I think if they can see a way through, they'll take it. So I think there'll be some size of, if not relief, at least, some sense of maybe it's working, maybe we can afford to have some time to let things settle. I suspect that's what they're hoping to do. Whether the data when they sit down is enough to give them the ability to make that call is probably different, but I'm pretty sure they'd like to believe they can afford to give us some time.
4: Yeah, right. Okay. All right, very quickly, Scott, how are markets doing right now?
17: It is a very good day on the ASX. We've had an up and down week, Monday, Wednesday down, Tuesday, Thursday up. We're up 1.7% on the back of a strong night on Wall Street, 8,863 points on the All Ordinaries. Meanwhile, the Aussie dollar also higher against the US, 0.2% to the good, 71.16 US cents.
4: Thank you, Scott. You have a wonderful day and keep your bull shark tank ideas to yourself, okay?
17: I'm saying it's a thing, Carl. Don't write it off just yet. When you see it, you'll think, I wish I'd taken Scott's idea.
4: Oh, I wish I'd taken Scott's idea to keep a bull shark as a pet in my house.
17: You heard it here first, Carla. The innovators, they always get laughed at, and then all of a sudden people realise they were right in the first place.
4: You know what? I think you're confusing me with someone who has lots of money, and perhaps I have like a moat around my place where I can have... But the moat around my place is Kedron Brook, which is down the road, where bull sharks already exist, and I don't like them there either. You have a wonderful afternoon, Scott.
17: You too. Thanks, Carla.
4: All right. Thank you, Scott. You can find out more advice from The Motley Fool at fool.com.au. Oppa, let's get into this. If you would like tickets to head along to the 50th anniversary celebration of the Panayiri Greek Festival this Saturday and Sunday, it's happening at Musgrave Park. You want to be there for a huge weekend of Greek food and fun and dancing. Jason Matthews and I will be there on Sunday afternoon. If you want to come on that day, we will be at the main stage, I think, doing something with Honey Puffs. That's all I'm going to say. But you could be there. You could go either day, Saturday or Sunday. Four tickets could be yours. $100 to spend while you're there. Just give me a call now on the 4BC open line. 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
4: We're going to the open line now. Thanks to Watch Smoke Alarms. 133-882. Lynn in Manly West. Hello, Lynn.
21: Hello. How are you? Hello.
4: Look, I'm well. I did say that if you would like to head along to Panieri this weekend, not just you, but you and three of your friends or loved ones or whoever you'd like to take, with $100 to spend, Lynn, I needed you to give me your best offer. Oh, that was sensational. Well done, Lynn. I feel like you have some Greek influence in your life. That was excellent.
21: I'm my husband of 60 years.
4: Oh, what's your husband's name?
21: Emmanuel.
4: Emmanuel. Well, are you going to take Emmanuel, by the way, Lynn, or are you going to leave him at home?
21: Yes. My neighbours will help me.
4: Oh, fabulous. And they're Greek as well.
21: Yes, they are.
4: Oh, this is.
21: They're young, and they are in their late 20s.
4: Oh, that is so great. I love this so very much. You're going to take your neighbours and you're going to have a wonderful time, but for your husband and your neighbours who are Greek, they're not going along for Greek food. They're just going along for food because that's what they know it as.
21: He's looking for Greek food.
4: Oh, well. Oh, Krimbiedes are the best. Have you, as a result of being married to your wonderful husband, Emmanuel, for over 60 years, have you, as a result, learnt how to cook Greek food?
21: Yes, I have.
4: What's your signature dish now?
21: Well, I used to make a Greek stew because that fed my four kids and my husband.
4: Yeah.
21: And any hangers on the hoo hoo. I have a story for you about giving up a seat.
4: Yeah, go for it.
21: We were in Athens and Manuel and I moved onto the bus and he sat down, I sat down. Beside us were two old Greek ladies and off they went in Greek. Look at him. Look at the tourists taking our seats. Look at him. And so Manuel sat quietly. As we got up to get out, he spoke in perfect Greek to them. I'm Signomi. I'm very sorry for taking your seat. I will learn a lesson. And he went. And that was the story.
4: But they had seats already themselves.
21: Yes, but they were saying about the Greek citizens.
4: Oh.
21: Tourists.
4: So not only does it extend to people who are infirm, might be disabled, might be pregnant or whatever, they were worried that a foreigner was taking a seat on their local bus.
21: That's right. They were tourists.
4: Oh, my gosh.
21: And also, I mean, we stayed there for 8 months with his parents. I used to take my littlies for a walk down to the sea, down to the Mediterranean there. We're
4: beautiful.
21: In Phalerum. And they used to say, look at the tourists. She's got those children to my mother-in-law.
4: It's crazy.
21: So I was a tourist.
4: Yeah.
21: Because I didn't look Greek, see?
4: Of course,
21: I was blonde.
4: Yeah. But weren't you exotic, Lynn? I would have thought they would have thought that was very exotic.
21: I don't know. They just thought I was a mamita.
4: Yeah.
21: Thought I was a nurse.
4: Like the nanny. Are you just the blow-in, Lynn?
21: A servant.
4: Well, you're certainly not. Thank you for sharing that. I really want to take my little one overseas and, you know, whether it be in Thailand or Italy to learn my family history, you know, even for an extended period of time, because I think that's an invaluable lesson. I hope I get the opportunity because that sounds amazing.
21: And speak a little bit of Italian too.
4: To him, Elio, we've got my mum who lives, she speaks in Thai to him and then I try and speak Italian. But more often than not, my fluent Italian is a swear word, so I won't start there. He goes to Italian playgroup once a week, so that's better.
21: If you're like me, if you just know the words, the derivation is very bad. But I know the words. I know what they're talking about.
4: It keeps you clued in, Lynn. Thank you so much for your call. Well done. Congratulations, you and your husband and your beautiful young neighbours. You're all off to Penny Erie Festival. If you come on Sunday, we might see you there.
21: Oh, yes. If I was so.
4: Oh, and to you as well, Lynn. Well done there. Congratulations. Oh, geez, I love everyone who's calling up today. Of course, it's you can get your tickets at pennyerie.com if you want to head along to the 50 years of the Penny Erie Greek Festival happening at Musgrave Park this Saturday and Sunday. Georgia Condit, you're standing by in the 4BC newsroom. There's some very important news about Elon Musk, which I kind of find a bit snooze because he's a rich man and who cares, but it's important. It's an important conversation. Before we get to that, I noticed your head popped up because I said I shared the Greek sweets in the office, but I have a feeling you're disgruntled because I haven't shared them to the newsroom.
2: Yeah, I didn't get any. What's going on?
4: I'm gatekeeping them because it's so good.
2: I love a little sweet treat and especially a Greek treat. So, I don't know what happened. You pass us on the way to the studios.
4: Okay, well, when you finish your news bulletin. Oh, now Jimmy's clutching his chest.
2: As
4: he doesn't
2: be.
4: Like cheese, though, so I don't know if what he's like. No, he's allergic to cheese. Sorry, correction. It's deathly allergic to cheese. Harrison, who's working on producing, is deathly allergic to nuts. Well, sort of. No, so far he's alive. He tried something with some nuts in it. Of the Greek treats. I will bring that to you. You have more important things to do, like deliver a bulletin for us now, including this three-year court battle between our e-safety commissioner and Elon Musk's ex-corp. It's finally over. You've got the details.
2: That's right, Carly. Yeah, so the social media platform has admitted to failing to comply with an order to provide details about its child protection measures. X-Corp has 45 days to pay a $650,000 fine, along with $100,000 to cover the commissioner's legal fees. Australia's unemployment rate has increased by 0.2% over the past month, and now it sits at 4.5%. The Bureau of Statistics says 19,000 jobs were lost in April. One Nation leader Pauline Hanson will use a speech to outline a proposed overhaul of the country's offshore gas tax system. And doctors are urging people to stay up to date with their vaccinations as the largest outbreak of diphtheria in decades sweeps across the nation. In sport, Queensland veteran Harry Grant won't stand in the way of Max Plath being deployed at hooker next week. And Carla, I'll have more news at 2.
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0: Right, when a rat has an eastbound crash in Salisbury causing no problems, and a crash on the Diagula Highway has four lanes blocked from the Bruce Highway interchange to Palmerston Stone Road in Caboolture. Riverside Expressway has minor inbound delays towards Coronation Drive. Gateway Motorway is delay-free both ways from Baldhurst to Stretton. And a burst water main repair on Bow Desert Road has the left lane blocked southbound before Granard Road in Rocklea. I'm Jimmy Clark on Brisbane's Traffic Leader, 882 4BC.
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4: All right, well, welcome along. This is our first ever Bull Shark Tank segment. It is thanks to Morgan Mac Lawyers. So we're giving local startups or entrepreneurs the floor to pitch their passion. There may not be any sort of terrifying suit or anyone with sort of business acumen here in the studio, as in me or Ash. No, you're pretty astute. Have you had businesses in your lifetime? You've just been a worker bee like me, just here pushing buttons for me and everyone else before me. That's good. But, you know, I really appreciate when someone has the intestinal fortitude to go out and strike up an idea of their own. It's not easy. And here is your chance to share your passion with us. I'm looking to shine a light on those incredible small businesses, those entrepreneurs that are growing right here in southeast Queensland. And just like the TV show, if you're aware of the TV show Shark Tank, I will invite local founders into the studio to pitch their product or their ware or their business live on air. So you get an opportunity to tell us about your business or your invention or whatever it might be. And then one lucky startup will walk away with an advertising package here on 4BC to get their name out there, plus $1,000 cash to help them scale. And that's all thanks to Morgan Mac Lawyers. Now, our very first entrepreneur entering the tank today is Pat. Pat is the founder of Fresh Again, a local pressure washing business that operates out of Stafford but services the whole of Brisbane. But this isn't just about cleaning driveways. This is a business with a massive social heart aiming to change the lives of people who need a second chance. I can't wait to find out more about this business. Pat, welcome to the Bull Shark Tank.
12: Yeah, cheers for having us, hey.
4: Pat, you're the very first person here, so the floor is absolutely yours. I want to find out more about Fresh Again, so give us your elevator pitch.
12: Oh, elevator pitch. Look, we're pretty new at doing this. We've just established this business recently to help people come out of jail and get a first-time job. So at the moment, we haven't hired anyone from jail yet. We've been in touch with Inside Out so then we can get into that space. But we're just sort of getting off the ground first to make sure we can afford to keep the guys on.
4: Okay, so what's Inside Out? Is that
12: so Inside Out's a charity that he was inside, and then when he came out, he wasn't able to find any work.
4: Sure.
12: And he had his wife and his kids, and then he came out to and set that up. So then he was able to find people from inside, jobs on the outside.
4: That, well, does what it says on the box, doesn't it, Pat?
12: It says it that, yeah.
4: So basically, his story, he started up a like an employment agency, I guess.
12: Yeah, it's an employment agency.
4: Cons, is that the right way to say it?
12: Yeah.
4: Who come out of prison, who find it hard to find work because of their criminal record or for whatever reason, which is an incredible service in and of itself. And then he.
12: That's fantastic, yeah.
4: And then you, alongside that, with Fresh Again, great name, by the way.
12: Oh, thanks, yeah.
4: Works on so many levels.
12: It's double meaning.
4: Has that always, have you always been an entrepreneur? Is this your first business or?
12: I've had my own businesses before.
4: Sure.
12: This one's a new venture, but yeah, I was doing some Didi driving and I picked up a fella that had just come off remand. He was there for 7 years.
4: Wow.
12: And he couldn't get any help.
4: Okay.
12: He had no money and I thought, well, he's just going to reoffend again.
4: Yeah.
12: So I thought, let's set up this pressure washing business for that.
4: Right. And have you stayed in touch with him?
12: No, I haven't stayed in touch with him
4: okay.
12: at all.
4: Okay. Yeah. That was just the genesis. That was a chance meeting.
12: Yeah. Because I felt sorry for him. It was middle of winter.
4: Yeah.
12: He had shorts, T-shirt.
4: Nothing.
12: Nothing.
4: Wow.
12: So, yeah, that was sort of the thought process behind it all.
4: I love the idea that you have a background in hospitality. Is that right?
12: Correct, yeah.
4: But what made you decide to trade in hospitality for a high-pressure hose?
12: Well, really, it's like if I'm getting convicts a job, it's a lot less pressure for them than working in hospitality. There's a lot less variables that can go wrong.
4: Mm-hmm.
12: They'll be working in teams of one to two, so it'll help them as well.
4: Yeah.
12: So that's sort of why I went down the pressure washing side of things for it instead of hospo.
4: It's clever. I mean, especially with the rain that we've had. There's a lot of that green mold stuff, I'm sure.
12: Especially in Queensland.
4: Yeah, the humidity and everything else. How's business going so far?
12: Yeah, it's going good. We're getting a fair few leads. I do maybe 4 to 5 jobs a week at the moment.
4: Wow.
12: I need to get that picked up a bit more.
4: Okay.
12: And
4: everything from roofs, cleaning
12: siding,
4: that mold and lichen off.
12: Sidings, driveways, all that sort of stuff.
4: Everything, windows.
12: Yeah.
4: Awesome.
12: Yeah.
4: And then what about like people who might be listening to this and go, this is a fabulous idea, but I don't feel safe, or I don't feel, you know, confident to leave, you know, someone who's had a past like that around my house. What's the situation there?
12: They're not going to be really going inside your house. It's all on the outside. It's all external work. So, I think we've got to give everyone a fresh start, you know. So everyone's had second chances in their life. It's just some haven't gone down that road.
4: Yeah.
12: Some have, so, yeah.
4: And I think if you remove that barrier to reoffending, by giving someone an opportunity.
12: The opportunity, that's right.
4: Because not everyone is in that situation.
12: Yeah.
4: Have you met many ex-cons? Have you gone in and, you know, with your work with Inside Out, have you met anyone that you've like, this is an opportunity for you?
12: I've met ex-convicts over the years, but for this, I haven't met anyone to do this yet. Mm. I'm just waiting until we get to the right stage.
4: Yeah, right. Okay.
12: Yeah.
4: Because having never been inside the big house yourself.
12: Yeah, no, I haven't been there.
4: Okay.
12: Yeah.
4: Okay. I love the idea that you've met people trying to re-enter society, I guess, if that's for want a better phrase.
12: Yeah.
4: It seems so formal. But I guess the biggest roadblocks and hurdles they face is maybe that sort of judgment, that prejudgment people have for them, and then the opportunities as well.
12: Yeah, it's like they have a lot of, and that's their own judgment about themselves, really.
4: Mm-hmm.
12: Not everyone may be thinking or not thinking that, but it's definitely in their mind.
4: Yeah.
12: So they've got that perceived image already in their own mind.
4: Yeah.
12: And people may not be perceiving that at all.
4: Yeah.
12: So, it's just hopefully going to help them. I mean, I did see the other day on 60 Minutes or something like that, that Bunnings is now doing it too.
4: Yeah.
12: They're doing that parole to payroll.
4: Yeah.
12: So, and I thought that's mad as well. Really good for
4: them. It's such a great idea.
12: I think so, because it'll just help stop reoffending.
4: And also when we think about, you know, youth crime is such a hot button topic across the country.
12: Yeah.
4: But that starts somewhere. You know, sometimes that's generational, that's cyclical, that's people not able to get out of the situation they're in. And I don't want to be a bleeding heart about it, because there are some young crims out there that are just shitheads.
12: That's right.
4: But for the most part, it's about giving people who want the opportunity that chance.
12: Yeah. And that's the next stage that we want to look at, is once we get this established, we want to then help the youth before they even go down that path.
4: Yeah.
12: So we want to do a big brother program with that.
4: How good.
12: Yeah, so.
4: All right. This is the Bull Shark Tank, Pat. You've been operating for about 6 months, is that right?
12: 6 months.
4: Okay. So what level of business do we need to reach to before we can get all of these amazing projects off the ground?
12: Oh.
4: We need to get you out there.
12: Yeah, we need to get out there. We just need to start generating automatic leads instead of having to pay for leads at the moment.
4: Okay.
12: Paying for leads is a big cost.
4: And you do that mainly through social media, or?
12: We do that through different platforms like Bark and OneFlare and stuff like that. So
4: we're
12: just paying for them at the moment. We just need to get the natural generated leads onto our website where we're not paying for that anymore.
4: So a platform like here in the Afternoons program, winning that advertising package.
12: Winning that package.
4: Would be an amazing kickstart.
12: Perfect for that, yes.
4: Well,
12: absolutely.
4: I think what you're doing is great. I think it's a brilliant initiative. I like that you're thinking outside of the box and you're giving people an opportunity. If people want to get in touch with you, maybe is there a special deal we can do for our 4BC
12: definitely
4: listeners?
12: Definitely, we can do a deal.
4: Okay, so just mention.
12: We'll do a 10% off deal straight away.
4: Wow. Okay.
12: Contact us, reach out to freshagain.com,
4: okay,
12: and we'll give you a deal.
4: And just to be sure, fresh again is there's no E.
12: There's no E in fresh.
4: Okay.
12: F-R-S-H.
4: A-G-A-I-N. So freshagain.com. Good luck. I love the pitch. I love the passion. Good luck with the business. And hopefully it's you that wins this advertising package
12: here
4: on 4BC, Pat.
12: We really appreciate the time.
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4: 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Daniel, he's pitching an idea for Bull Shark Tank, and I'm pleased that you have texted it through, Daniel, and not gone through the appropriate channels of going to the website and 4bc.com.au and clicking on the win tab, because your idea, your pitch of creating a product that is a toilet that plays Black Sabbath music when flushed is a little bit on the nose. I don't know if I can support this. It's bad enough when Pricey's phone ring, our executive producer, The Price is Right, when his ringtone is Black Sabbath and it blares out at like it's turned up to 11.
0: No, it's turned down to about 5 now.
4: Which annoys you because you miss the rings now.
0: Yeah, I miss the jolt.
4: Would you buy a toilet that plays Black Sabbath when flushed?
0: Hell no.
4: No. Okay, and you're a fan of Black Sabbath too, presumably, given that it's your ringtone. Okay. So, Daniel, I think therein lies your answer. But no idea is a bad idea. Just some are better than others. 0499 880 882. Like I said, you can go to the website, 4bc.com.au, click on the win tab and you could be in here in studio to pitch your wares, pitch your product, your business, your cafe. It could be anything around southeast Queensland. And then you could score yourself that $1,000 to help scale up, plus that advertising package here on 4BC. Now, Mike texted through as well. I forgot to tell you how much I enjoy your show. It's really great. Thank you, Mike. Mike from Sunnybank Hills called through before. We had a bit of a chat about getting up off bus seats. And someone did that for him when he was much younger, but he was receiving treatment.

0: So if you want to fire up the kettle, if you needed an excuse to have a cuppa today, get this, more than 2 billion people around the world drink tea every day. Sorry, estimated 5 billion cups of tea are poured every day. That's incredible. It's one of the most loved drinks on the planet after water. So happy International Tea Day, my fellow tea drinkers. It's also National Talk Like Yoda Day.
1: Jedi Master Yoda, you seek Yoda.
0: What? Was that speaking like Yoda, was it? I don't know. Okay, well, apparently it was. So it's International Talk Like Yoda Day. All right, let's have a look at what else has happened on this day in history. On this day in 2022, Anthony Albanese became Australia's 31st Prime Minister. He defeated Scott Morrison at the federal election.
2: It says a lot about our great country that the son of a single mum who was a disability pensioner who grew up in public housing down the road in Camperdown can stand before you tonight as Australia's Prime Minister.
0: There you go. Okay, he's such a battler with his very expensive multi-million dollar investment home. I wonder if he's going to sell it just in regards to all the changes he's going to do to negative gearing. Anyway, in 1904, FIFA, the world governing body for football, was founded. In 1980, is this why it's Talk Like Yoda Day? Because Star Wars Episode 5, The Empire Strikes Back, opened in cinemas. It was the biggest movie in the world that year, pulling in more than $400 million globally, set the benchmark for what a sequel could be, and arguably the best Star Wars movie in the franchise. I've said it. I'm on record. Empire Strikes Back is elite. All right. Fight me if you've got a different opinion. 133-882 is the open line. In 1932, American aviator Amelia Earhart became the first woman to fly solo across the Atlantic Ocean.
3: And all the villagers cheered her. It doesn't look as though she had just battled with the elements for 2,000 miles in one of the most wonderful flights ever made, does she?
0: It took her 15 hours to set the record. In 1963, Stevie Wonder released his first ever song.

recorded Fingertips when he was just 13 years old. Was that him on the pan flute? Or is it him on the keys? Or both? Multi-talented instrumentalist there, Stevie Wonder. In 1999, 8 bodies were found in barrels in disused bank vault north of Adelaide, uncovering what would become known as the notorious Snowtown Murders. In 1971, Marvin Gaye released his 11th album, What's Going On? Happy birthdays now. Aussie boxer Anthony Mundine turns 52. Rocky III and the A-Team actor Mr. T turns 74. Australian singer-songwriter Gotye turns 46.

0: It managed to reach number two here, though, in Australia, and it became the biggest chart hit of Bowie's career and his last number one hit, for that matter. It all happened on this day, the 21st of May.
1: Traffic. Got something you want to say? You're in the right place. 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
2: An eastbound crash on Raya Wiener Road in Salisbury is now car on the shoulder with no delays. In Bowen Hills, we've got a crash on Brooks Street at Gregory Terrace with delays on the approach. A crash on the Diagula Highway has all lanes blocked from the Bruce Highway interchange to Palmerston Road in Caboolture. Riverside Expressway has heavy inbound delays towards Coronation Drive, and a burst water main repair on Beaudesert Road has the left lane blocked southbound before Granard Road in Rockley. I'm Jimmy Clark on Brisbane's Traffic Leader, 882 4BC.
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9: Thank you so much for your company. We've still got another hour to go on the Afternoons program. We'll catch up with Gary Hargrave, find out what's going on the Drive program when he takes over the airwaves at 3. We'll also chat to Josh Morris, J-Moz, with his Round 12 NRL tips as well. We did pretty good last round. And we'll talk to Harold Scrooby, the CEO of Pedestrian Council of Australia, about National Walk Safely to School Day tomorrow.
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10: It's 2 o'clock. Good afternoon. I'm Georgia Kondek. Authorities are investigating after a woman was struck and killed by a police car in North Cairns. The 71-year-old was transported to hospital after she was hit and has since passed away. Regional Operations Deputy Commissioner John Timms says it's a tragic situation for everyone involved.
11: We are providing as much support as possible to the family of the woman. No police officer shows up to work expecting to be involved in a situation like this. And we will continue to provide support to those officers involved, the first responders and the wider QBS family who will be impacted by this.
10: The Olympics Minister has referred to the AFP for being falsely enrolled to vote at his staffer's home. According to The Australian, he was enrolled at the same suburban Brisbane address as his electorate officer, despite apparently living in taxpayer-funded accommodation at the parliamentary annex at the time. The federal government says the latest rise in unemployment was expected in light of global challenges. Australia's jobless rate climbed 0.2% in April to sit at 4.5%. It means 19,000 people have become unemployed over the past month, but Treasurer Jim Chalmers claims the economy remains resilient amid a volatile global environment.
12: Our labour market remains a very considerable source of strength when you consider what's coming at us from around the world. So to have unemployment in the mid-fours, in the context of all of this global economic volatility, in the context of interest rate rises playing out in our economy.
10: Elon Musk's ex-corp has been fined $650,000 after admitting to failing to comply with an order from Australia's eSafety Commissioner to reveal information about its child protection measures. The federal court has ordered the social media company to pay $100,000 to cover the commissioner's legal fees. Today, Guide Dogs Queensland is leading participants on a walk through Brisbane's transport network, tracking from the airport to Victoria Park. The event will provide insight into how people living with low vision or blindness navigate everyday public environments. General Manager of Impact, Greg Effleston, says participants will use specialised equipment to test the city's accessibility.
13: Guide Dogs Queensland's Airport to Arena Walk will take participants through Brisbane's transport network, starting at the airport, and we'll have sighted participants using simulation glasses so they can experience the barriers faced by people with low vision or blindness.
10: And Queensland will celebrate its 167th birthday in sporting style next month, the state government unveiling plans for a mega round. That will see four local NRL, AFL and Super Netball derbies played across Brisbane, Townsville and the Gold Coast on June 6. To finance, your Lords are up 131 points and one Australian dollar is buying 71.1 US cents.
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10: The Reds are out to ruin an emotional farewell for Moana Pacifica in Auckland. Queensland can all but secure their finals berth with by beating Moana in their last ever Super Rugby home game. Coach Les Kiss says their embattled rivals deserve the utmost respect.
14: Whilst we feel them for them, we must get out there and play. They're a dynamic team. They play some wonderful football, so we just need to be on point against this team and show them our best.
10: Queensland veteran Harry Grant won't stand in the way of Max Plath being deployed at hooker next week. The versatile Dolphin will start the series opener at lock but could shift to nine during game one. And in the NBA Western Conference final, the Thunder has squared its series with the Spurs 1-1 with a 122-113 win. That's news and sport.
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16: In Bowen Hills, there's a crash on Brook Street at Gregory Terrace with delays on the approach. A crash on the Diagula Highway has all lanes blocked between the Bruce Highway interchange and Thomason Road in Caboolture. Riverside Expressway has heavy inbound delays now towards Coronation Drive and the Pacific Motorway, so it'll slow southbound from Springwood to Daisy Hill. And a burst water main repair on Bow Desert Road has the left lane blocked southbound before Granard Road in Rockley. I'm Jimmy Clark from Brisbane's Traffic Leader, 882 4BC.
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10: Mostly sunny for Brisbane this afternoon, reaching a top of 24 degrees in the city, the same in Ipswich, and 23 degrees on the Bayside. Getting down to 15 degrees overnight, a partly cloudy day ahead tomorrow with a top of 24 and a shower or two on Saturday. On Moreton Bay, a strong wind warning is in place with southerly winds up to 30 knots and seas around 2 metres. Right now it's 24 degrees at Rosewood. I'm Georgia Kondek with more news at 2:30 on your news leader, Brisbane's 4BC.
0: until 3. This is Afternoons with Carla Biniasco on Brisbane's 4BC.
9: Welcome along to the final hour of the Afternoons program. Thanks so much for your company and getting involved as well. 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NRL legend J-Moz from the Continuous Call team as well. Josh Morris will be with us after 2:30 to give us his tips for round 12. And we've got those rare tickets for the third State of Origin game at Suncorp Stadium still to go. We're going to put someone in the draw before 3 o'clock this afternoon. And like I said, you can share anything. You can have your say on anything we've been speaking about today. 133 882 is that open line. Thanks to Watch Smoke Alarms.
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9: Well, how's this for a statistic? Active travel to school has halved since the 1970s. And right now, fewer than 1 in 4 Aussie kids are getting enough daily exercise. But tomorrow, primary schools right across the country are trying to change that. Friday, May 22nd is the 27th annual National Walk Safely to School Day. It's all about swapping the car keys for walking shoes to help build healthy habits. Maybe we might even try to clean up the air and, importantly, teach vital road safety skills. Joining us now to tell us how we can get involved, even if you live too far away to walk the whole distance, is the CEO of Pedestrian Council of Australia, Harold Scrooby. Good afternoon and welcome to Afternoons, Harold.
21: How do you do? And thank you for having me, Carla.
9: Like I said at the start there, those stats are pretty shocking. Active travel halved since the 1970s. Well, we've become so dependent on those school drop-offs. There's nothing more annoying than already our roads are so choked with traffic. But then when you see one child getting dropped off at school, I know sometimes, you know, distance can be tyranny, but I mean, it's one of those things. We've become so dependent on the car.
21: Well, there's a very simple solution. And we should add, the other statistic is that over 25% of children now are overweight or obese. And that comes from two things. That's poor diet and poor exercise.
9: Mm.
21: And Walk Safely to School Day teaches children two main things. One, about the better health you get by walking regularly. And it teaches children how to cross roads. And the main message we've had, Carla, for 27 years is that until they're 10, children must always hold an adult's hand when crossing the road.
9: Yeah.
21: And there are no exceptions to that rule.
9: Yeah, I mean, there's nothing more frightening. I've got a 3-year-old, Harold, and I try to teach him all the time about something, but sometimes he just won't listen. The other day he broke free of my hand and ran straight across our road, and I darted around and was straight after him, and thankfully there was a gentleman on the other side walking across at the same time and there were no cars. But I mean, it's a really important reminder. He's not school age yet, but that holding hands thing is so important. And, you know, I know we talk about teaching kids independence, but, you know, safely and safety is the key.
21: Well, you know, you've also talked about this car dependency.
9: Mm.
21: And we understand that's a huge problem. Mm. And most parents, probably many, have to use the car because there's either no good public transport or they feel the children aren't safe.
9: Yeah.
21: But we want to try and get this idea across. Don't drive up to the school gate. Is there anything worse than watching parents driving their children to the school? They're sitting in the back of the car. They're looking at their screens. They're not even looking up. They don't even see the surroundings as they're being driven to school.
9: Yeah.
21: Compare that with 50 years ago. And think about this. How are they going to learn how to cross roads
9: if
21: they're always sitting in the back of a car?
9: Yeah.
21: How are they going to understand about all the importance of the society in which they live? The beauty of walking to school is you meet people. You say hello. So what we're saying to parents and carers, please, not just tomorrow, but every day, when you're going to school, don't go up to the school zone. Park a good distance from the school. Have a walk with your children. Teach them how to cross the road. And also bring in this wonderful idea, never trust a green light. Stop, look, listen and think before you cross any road. And then when you get to the school, you're not causing a traffic jam. You're not polluting from the car, unless you've got an electric one. Yeah. You're not polluting.
9: Yeah.
21: And you get exercise both ways. It ticks every box.
9: What about, and I know I'm guilty of this, just being rushed in the morning, being time poor, because I feel like there's 27 hours in a day, not 24. So what about, you know, people, parents or grandparents, carers who might say, it's everything is so busy in the morning, we're so rushed. What would be your advice to busy families?
21: Well, we understand that too, but just remember this. Exercise, physical activity, doesn't come free. Mm. You can't just buy it.
9: Yeah.
21: You have to do it. And you have movement. Movement is medicine. You've got to get out there and move.
9: Mm.
21: Now, if children are not doing that before school, they're not ready for school. There's irrefutable evidence to show that children who walk before school are not only healthier and happier, but they're more productive. You know, it's not just physical, it's mental as well. What we're saying to parents, you might say that you're so time poor, but if you don't get up half an hour earlier for your children, if you don't have a walk with your children, they're going to get to school thinking that life is going to be spent in the back of a car looking at a screen.
9: You say that, I feel so seen, Harold, because I know I've done that in the past when, you know, a tantrum is too much and I know it's not ideal and I don't do it that often. But, yeah, all of this makes a lot of sense. We've just got to put it into practice. Harold, what about those people that, you know, maybe they don't are not serviced by public transport or buses and things like that, that they have or they live far away from their schools where their kids are attending? What are you suggesting there?
21: Well, we think that it's the same thing. If they're being driven, clearly we can't escape that.
9: Yeah.
21: That's often what people have to do.
9: Mm.
21: But that doesn't mean you have to park outside the school gates so that the only walking your child does is between the gutter
9: and the front door. Yeah.
21: That's not good enough.
9: Yeah.
21: You know, I mean, I'm sorry if I'm preaching, but we have got an obesity epidemic in Australia.
9: Yeah.
21: Our children are not getting the required exercise. And the beauty of Walk Safely to School Day is you can build walking into your daily routine. It's not a matter of playing sport. You don't go to a gym. You just walk. I've got on the back of my business card, walking is the first thing an infant wants to do and the last thing an old person wants to give up.
9: Yeah. Isn't it funny how much we take that for granted?
21: Yes. Mm. Don't take it for granted. Do it. Put your feet first.
9: Yeah.
21: You know, this is such a wonderful opportunity to make this the first day that you're going to do it every day. It's not difficult. Please, parents, carers, remember, good health requires an investment.
9: Yeah.
21: You can't buy it. You have to do it. And your children are our children, the nation's children, are our greatest asset.
9: Yeah.
21: We've got to bring them up healthy. Otherwise, you know, with AI around the corner, I can just imagine we'll all spend the rest of our lives in an armchair.
9: Yeah.
21: We've got to get up and have a walk.
9: I know.
21: So good. It's a really good four-letter word, Carla.
9: Yeah. It's easy and it's free. I love, you're not preaching at all. You don't, to me, well, you are the CEO of the Pedestrian Council of Australia. It's your thing. This is your thing that you're passionate about. You've been doing it for decades, trying to spread this message. The other thing, I guess, and I didn't really consider it, is that, you know, you've raised concerns about idling cars and exhaust fumes, particularly outside school gates. You know, the idea that we could be exposing our kids during, you know, standard gridlock at the school drop-off zone is something I'd never really considered either.
21: Oh, it's factual. If you look, there was an article in the Telegraph a few years ago saying how many kids are being affected by it, especially kids with respiratory disorders like asthma.
9: Yeah.
21: You're polluting outside the school. In winter, you've got the heater going. In summer, you've got the air conditioner going. And here are these kids walking straight past it.
9: Mm.
21: We've got to change what we're doing. We're doing a lot of things well in this country. It's the most wonderful country in the world. But if we're bringing up our kids to be unhealthy, you know, my granddaughter's just been away on a 9-week school where they take away their phones.
9: Wow.
21: She said it was so fabulous.
9: How old is
21: fabulous, she? She said. And she's 15.
9: Oh, gosh, that's like peak phone screen time.
21: I know. But I said, you know, I said, you're now talking with your mouth and listening with your ears instead of talking with your thumbs and listening with your eyes.
9: Yeah.
21: And you're looking up and seeing things instead of looking down all the time. The kids are always looking down.
9: Yeah.
21: They don't even look up when you walk in the room.
9: Hey, Harold, it's not just kids, it's adults as well, you know. I often, this is such a weird thing to confess, Harold, but there are times when I'll be walking out and about, like if I'm in the city or wherever it might be, and I'll always try and put my phone away and I look around and I think, like if someone walks past me and their head is right in their screen, I always think you could have just walked past the love of your life and you would never have known because your head was in, I mean, forget the fact that I'm married. You know, it's just that idea, the possibility of what you should see around you, what you could see around you.
21: I walked past three tradies the other day and all of them sitting like, you know, the three wise monkeys, and they're all looking at their screens and and talking all with their thumbs. And as I walked past, I said, having a chat, and they all laughed.
9: And yeah.
21: I thought, I think I got through to them, you know, having a chat, but they're not chatting to each other.
9: No.
21: They're sitting there next to each other, but they're just texting people. They don't even pick up the phone. So, look, this wasn't about that. It's about all the things that have changed in our culture.
9: Yeah.
21: Our car dependency, our dependency on the screen, our inability to walk. And I just, we get moments with people like you and we can preach a bit. And, look, maybe some people will say, oh, go away, but other people might hear it and they might say, well, what a good idea. When I drop my kids to school, I'm not going to park right outside the front. And, in fact, you know what? If you park a good distance away, you'll get a parking space immediately.
9: Yeah.
21: Whereas if you come to the school, you'll go around the block three times.
9: That's true. And you know what? Look, it's not preachy. It is. Maybe it is just a subtle reminder that walking is super convenient. It doesn't cost you anything. You just need 2 feet and a heartbeat and, you know, holding hands is the most important thing. Very quickly, Harold, there's some great local initiatives that are happening across Queensland, even though this is a national initiative. You've got walking buses and cans and things, and breakfast events all around town. What's the thing, how important is community spirit, I guess, in making walking a permanent habit rather than just this one-off day when we're doing it?
21: Well, this is a one-off day because we can get that 15 minutes of the attention of the media to spruik the rest of the year. We're saying this is an event once a year to create habits every school day of the year, every day of the year. Why not just walk? Walking is as natural as breathing. It is so good for you and it just trains you for the rest of your life. If you can get out and have a walk every morning, the rest of the day falls into place. If you've got a problem, have a walk. You know, we've just had Black Dog Walk to Work Day.
9: Mm.
21: The benefits of walking, once you start reading about it and how it helps people with anxiety and depression. So it's not just physical, it's mental.
9: Yeah. It's just so simple. It is very simple. Harold Scrooby, CEO of Pedestrian Council of Australia, I really appreciate your time. If parents or carers or grandparents want to keep this momentum going for tomorrow and beyond for the rest of the year, what's the easiest way they can lock this into their daily routine? Where's some information they can go to?
21: Sorry to say this, but hop on your screen or hop on your computer and go to walk.com.au. Don't stay there too long. We've got all the ideas there. For kids, there are wonderful colouring in posters that they can do.
9: Stickers.
21: Many of the schools, by the way, are doing Silly Socks Day, and the kids are being rewarded for the silliest socks and colouring in the posters, and there's information sets for the teachers. It's all there, walk.com.au. And by the way, this year we've got the Wiggles.
9: Oh.
21: They've done an ad. You'll see that on our website. I think they're appearing at a school tomorrow to help promote this wonderful walking with the Wiggles. How's that for a little?
9: A wiggly walk. Harold, thank you so much for your time. I'm sure we'll catch up soon.
21: Thanks, Carla.
9: Your feedback on the open line, 133882. Thanks to Watch Smoke Alarms. Your text actually coming through, 0499 880 882. Daniel says that talking with your thumbs line was a beauty. Thank you for that. And thank you as well to Harold Scrooby there from the Pedestrian Council of Australia. National Walk to School Safely Day tomorrow.
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9: To your feedback now on 0499 880 882. Drew says, healthy Harold, a lot of parents would have heart attacks if they walked their kids to school. Hey, but you're meant to lead by example, right? And that's what we were just talking about with the National Walk Safely to School Day. If you show your kids that they can walk to school safely with them, you get incidental exercise as well as them. It's a win-win. And then also it takes a lot of cars off the road. Or maybe you're driving there, but maybe you're parking, you know, a block or so away from the school so that you can walk together safely. It's especially important tomorrow as it's the annual day for it, but also moving on. Lynn says as well on 0499 880 882, hi Carla, today's parents constantly repeat their time poor. I think this is a self-fulfilling prophecy. I hear this so many times. I want to request that these parents and their children give something up so they're not so busy. You can balance your life if you want. Repeating the same old prophecy ensures it continues. Thank you, Lynn. I don't know about that because, you know, I feel time pressed. I'm bad with time. That's definitely something I'm chronologically challenged. Everyone here will attest to that. I push things to the last minute. I believe there are 27 hours in the day and I can fit more in. Makes me a bit of a moron. But I will say that we are time poor. We're trying to fit so much in and it's sometimes not so easy to let something go. Like if you're trying to make ends meet and you're juggling multiple roles and after school care and all those things, it does add up. But maybe you're right. Maybe it's just as easy as having that affirmation of, oh, I've got plenty of time in the world and repeating it. Now, see, that's the problem I get into. I think I've got plenty of time in the world and then I just keep chalking my schedule in. I can't bend time. I'm not a time bender, am I, Ash? All right, let's go to Gary.
26: And now, time to find out what's coming up on 4BC Drive.
3: The metric system's fault.
9: Right, do you think?
3: Yeah, because we now, and plus TST, so it's 24 plus 2.4, plus, so you're close to 27 hours a day.
9: Yeah, you're
3: right. So you're not far off.
9: Does Albo own 47% of my time as well?
3: Yes, he does.
9: Okay, right, well, okay.
3: Certainly 47% of this program. The first hour and a half of your wonderful program
9: is owned.
3: Is for Albo.
9: You're right, you're right.
3: Mm. You know, I once did a walking bus. So we actually organised kids from Willis Hill State School.
9: Yep.
3: And Peter Costello, when he was the treasurer.
9: Really?
3: He came, he said, oh, I can come into your lecture. I said, tell you what, we're going to do a walking bus this afternoon. And 3 o'clock, there was about 40 kids. Costello, myself, we walked all along Weller Road and it was fantastic. And the kids were like, who's this big, tall bloke? Oh, hang on, I've seen him on the television. It was pretty, but it was funny. And he really enjoyed it. And so I think the idea of actually schools organising.
9: Yep. Kids
3: the
9: in
3: concept of a walking bus.
9: In local areas, yeah.
3: You basically say, this is a 2 kilometre trip and we're going to walk it, not catch a bus.
9: Yeah.
3: I like the idea. After all, the buses are too busy fixing up all the train lines that don't have trains on it. So why wouldn't you?
9: I especially liked your explanation of this while you did the hand motions of being a wheel on a bus.
3: Mm.
9: That was my most favourite part.
3: Yes,
9: yeah,
3: it is good.
9: Because you don't actually have to pretend like you're a bus when you're on a walking bus.
3: Oh, no, I would.
9: Oh, you
3: like that. I was a full-on diesel bus going along the street. It was awfully good fun. I indicated the whole lot.
9: Were you?
3: I like the American system, though, with school buses. The rules there are, they're all painted bright yellow and they all have hazard lights come out front and back.
9: Yeah.
3: And they stop in the middle of an intersection, which means it's against the road rules if you enter that intersection in a vehicle when kids are getting on and off the bus.
9: Yeah.
3: So don't worry about crossing the street. The kids get right away. I like the idea of that.
9: Mm.
3: Brisbane's traffic system's bad enough, but I think it should be something seriously talked about.
9: Well, it's part of the conversation, and there are these walking buses that are organised all around the state.
3: Right.
9: The homepage for the Pedestrian Council, if you want to look, it's walk.au, and you can find out what's going on in your local area, whatever.
3: Excellent.
9: As well.
3: Now, I'll tell you something else going on in the local area. Koalas being sacrificed for football.
9: Yes.
3: It's quite a story. Well, we'll get a bit of a take on it. I kind of understand both sides of the argument. Koala habitat's hard to find, and there are people I know who have been told they can't use the land they own because a koala might want to move in there one day. And they put a bounty saying, if you see a koala in a tree in this area, I'll give you $100. So are the koalas there, or they might come there, or is it the kind of habitat they want? I don't know. So it's a big debate. We'll get into that this afternoon.
9: Mm-hmm.
3: Health insurance. The government, of course, one of the many things they did to shaft a whole lot of people. You know, Australia's a gold mine. They've taken the gold and they've just given us the shaft. that's what they've done.
9: Right.
3: Health insurance and rebate, particularly for people above a certain age. So the price of gold level, which is what everyone wants because it gives you all the freedom to choose,
9: keeps
3: you out of the public system.
9: Yeah.
3: Private health insurance is really important. I'm a big fan of it. I've been subscribing to it for decades.
9: Yeah.
3: And whether or not I get a tax deduction or a subsidy is beside the point. I just think it's important as responsible people you subscribe to it. But some people don't like it. The Greens. And what does it mean? What does it all mean? Speaking of the Greens, the climate con is over. Disasters averted.
9: Really?
3: The United Nations have declared everything they've told you about climate change is malarkey. They've now gone, oh, oops, sorry, embarrassing, don't look at this. Quietly, they've walked it back. The world is not coming to an end. Hallelujah for everybody.
9: Gary, might it be, first of all, to your point about private health insurance, it is a complete luxury. I've had to dial mine back because, and I had an amazing experience being pregnant, but I paid for many, many years through the nose having top cover because my husband was very hopeful that I would have a child.
3: Mm.
9: And when you know, just the two of us paying for it, it is a total and utter luxury.
3: Mm.
9: And having had to go through the public health system with my mum recently because she doesn't have private health cover, the system, although broken in parts, whatever else, the care she received was incredible.
3: Yeah,
9: I cannot fault it.
3: And that's good.
9: But it is a total luxury, this insurance. And it's a total scam because it just preys on your insecurities. But it's important you have this conversation. And I agree with it as well. I wouldn't have had the experience that I did. I've had both good experiences from both sides.
3: Well, I was glad I had private health insurance when they had to cut my chest open a dozen years ago.
9: Yeah.
3: And it cost me about $2,000 instead of about $102,000.
9: Did they get like, you know, when you go and get a barbecue chook and they have the
3: yeah,
9: secateurs?
3: Yeah, exactly the same thing.
9: Yeah.
3: Big crack. Yeah, bolt cutters. That
9: crack.
3: Is right.
9: Yeah.
3: Crack. Yeah, no, rib spreaders. I had the bloke who operated on me, he said, your heart's really good. He said, I've had it in my hand. I said, oh, thanks very much.
9: That's so weird.
3: Yeah.
9: Imagine if it slipped out like a bar of soap. You know?
3: I've seen that movie. I think it was Flying High.
9: Gary, these are all important conversations that you're having on your program. Can I
3: it
9: just...
3: It kind of went skew. I know why you're time
9: okay.
3: poor because we've gone 2 minutes
9: I know. George is waiting. She's fine. She's looking at her phone. She's okay. I just want to quickly mention that you are wearing the best Broncos supporters jacket. You look like you're Kath Day Knight, straight from Kath and Kim.
3: Mm.
9: It's like aqua colored sleeves and then maroon
3: and
9: black.
3: I'm holding on to Madge calling me up. I mean, we talked last week. I'm like,
9: you're going to get a call up.
3: 55th man, but I could be.
9: You're ready to run out. No, but you just, it's Kath and Kim vibes and I love it. I wish people could log on and view the cameras in here anymore.
3: Look at me.
9: All right, Gary, we'll see you at 3. Sorry, GK, to keep you waiting. It's very important, though, I realise, because police are appealing for public information after an injured man was discovered on the Goldie. You've got all the details.
10: Yeah, that's right, Carla. Good afternoon. It's alleged the man was found laying on the ground at Broadwaters Beach this morning and sustained significant head injuries and a broken arm. The 36-year-old remains in hospital in a serious condition. An investigation's been launched after police struck a pedestrian in the state's far north. A 71-year-old woman was allegedly hit at an intersection in Cairns this morning and later died in hospital. Olympics Minister Tim Mander has been referred to the AFP over alleged false voter enrolment. It is alleged the embattled minister falsely enrolled to vote at his staffer's house despite not living there. And new data shows 19,000 people have lost their job over the past month. In sport, the Queensland Maroons have invited forward star Jai Arrow into camp amid his recent MND diagnosis. It comes ahead of Game 1 in Sydney next Wednesday. And Carla, I'll have more news at 3.
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16: There's an eastbound crash on Mount Gravatt, Capalabar Road at Broadwater Road in Wishart with minor delays. They crash on the Diagula Highway, has all lanes blocked from the Riz Highway interchange to Pumiston Road and Caboolture. In Bowen Hills, that crash on Brook Street at Gregory Terrace is now cleared. Gateway Motorway on the brakes northbound through Brackenridge. It's underspeed southbound from Belmont to Rochdale. And the Western Freeway is heavy outbound from Toowong to Fig Tree Pocket. I'm Jimmy Clark on Brisbane's traffic leader, 882 4BC.
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9: Welcome back to the Afternoons program here at 4BC Brisbane and 4RO in Rockhampton. Well, I think the dust has finally settled on a cracking, massive magic round at Suncorp Stadium last week. It was a massive weekend of footy, a festival, if you will, for football, a feast of football. And Josh Morris, the man behind our winning run of our footy tipping, is back. J-Moz, you had a blinder.
12: Oh, did I? What did I end up with, 6 or 7?
9: 6 out of 8.
12: Okay.
9: But you pulled out the Joker card, which means we doubled the points, and now we're all the way up to 6th out of 24 in our 4BC tipping comp.
12: There you go, a bit of magic. I should have backed the Queensland teams, and I would have been right, apart from Broncos.
9: Yeah, apart from them, which we're excited about because they've got the bye, so that means they get 2 points, right?
12: Beautiful.
9: This week, it's a little different, I guess, because State of Origin camp, it's officially opened, which means we have 7 teams on a bye, only 5 games to pick from. And on top of that, you know, basically team rosters, the sheets look fairly gutted because of all the rep stars are missing. First of all, are you happy with selections for both teams? Obviously the Blues.
12: Yeah, love them. I think both sides are going to be very exciting. I think it's, you know, the way the game's gone, they've opted for more mobile packs and mobile benches as well. So it'll really be interesting to see how they use both benches. And then obviously the battle of the fullbacks again, Teddy versus Ponga, that's mouth-watering. And then their front row, it's going to be interesting to see. And I can't wait for Victor Radley to make his mark on Origin.
9: If you can, for a second, imagine that you are as legendary as Billy Slater, J-Moz, would you have kept Reece Walsh out of the side as well?
12: I thought they potentially could have used him on the bench like they had in the previous years with Kalen, but I don't care that he's not playing.
9: J-Moz, you're the wrong person to ask this. Ordinarily, we're all friends.
12: Yes, this time of year, enemies.
9: Okay. All right, let's get straight into the round 12 fixtures. Let's see if we can keep our charge going up this ladder. Tonight, we have the Raiders versus the Dolphins down in Canberra. It's going to be absolutely freezing down there in nation's capital. It always is this time of year. The Raiders, they'll be desperate for a win at home.
12: Yeah, it's not one of the funnest places to play as it starts to get a bit colder. I've had plenty of cold ones there and plenty of losses off the back of it. And I actually did like the Dolphins in this one until Herbie Farnworth got ruled out.
9: Yeah.
12: You know, they lose so much strike there with no Herbie. I thought Cody Nikorima is a big loss as well. He absolutely toyed with South Sydney last week, so they'll miss him as well. And just the fact that it's at Canberra and it may be cold, no Origin players for the Dolphins, I've gone with the home side in that one.
9: Okay, we're going the Raiders there tonight. Tomorrow, where you'll be sideline, I think, after you host the continuous call team, it's the Bulldogs versus the Storm. On paper, this should be a great game. But do you reckon that the Storm are sort of finding their form?
12: Oh, look, they won on the weekend, but it was an absolutely atrocious game from both sides. I think there was 35 errors or something like that. The difference was the Storm spine of Munster, Hughes and Grant. They were in everything. They did good and set up tries and scored tries, and they're going to miss two out of those 3 players in Munster and Grant. For the Doggies, they need to win to even keep their finals dream alive. They're 3 wins. The Storm are now 4 wins, so sitting above them. And I think the fact that they're missing so much strike power, that the Melbourne Storm there in that spine, that the Dogs can actually get a win tomorrow night.
9: Okay. Oh, my nephew Sammy will be excited. He's a massive Bulldogs fan. All right. Going to Saturday now, you've got the Dragons, the afternoon game. It's the Dragons versus the Warriors. The Waz, that was a great win. Can they make it 2 in a row?
12: That was a huge win, though.
9: Yeah.
12: Obviously against
9: the Broncos.
12: And how good were the Waz fans travelling?
9: So good.
12: they do it so well. And look, I think there'll be another victory coming their way. Tamari Martin comes into the side for Tanner Boyd. It's interesting that Luke Metcalf's been left out again. But yeah, I think no Jackson Ford being in the Origin squad. I thought he may have got a look in, but he'll have a point to prove as well. And like I said, Tamari Martin comes back into the side. Everyone has kind of forgotten how good a player he is as well.
9: Yeah.
12: If they can have a big game here and hold out Metcalf, well, then I think the Warriors can still go on with it here.
9: All right, the Warriors against the Dragons there. Manly versus the Titans. This is down at Brookie. Obviously, my great team Manly, now that they're winning against the Tigers last week, can they do the same against the Titans?
12: I think they can, and I think they're sitting in the top four now. Who would have thought after round three that this Manly side could go on with it the way they have under Kieran Foran? But they are, and Jake Trbojevic inked his contract extension, so he'll be there for another year. I just really love what the Manly side are doing, particularly in defence. They're just getting up in the side's faces and just absolutely bashing them. I've got no doubt they'll do that to the Titans, who are going to be missing arguably their two best players in JJ Fifita and Tino. But Mo Fodawaker becomes the most capped Titans player, taking over the Don. So they may want to try and get a victory for him and make this milestone one to remember. But it's going to be a tough ask at Four Pines, and the home team, I think, will run away with it.
9: Okay, Manly there. I love that. All right, now Sunday, the afternoon game, you've got the Cowboys v. the Rabbitohs. Very quickly, obviously, sad news with Jai Arrow and his diagnosis of motor neurone disease. Jason spoke about it on his morning's program. It's a tough diagnosis for such a dynamic player, obviously played for the Bronco as well as being a Queenslander and for the Titans. It's a huge loss for the Rabbitohs, but no doubt they'll be playing for him on Sunday.
12: Oh, it's absolutely devastating news. And we were in the studio last night when they played the Channel 9 interview. And, it left us pretty rattled after seeing Jai in that state already. And the rugby league community needs to throw their arms around him and show how much support he has behind him. It's just a devastating news and the disease as well. So, he's still got plenty of fight left in him, and I'm expecting him to do that. He was a ultimate competitor on the field. I played a lot of football against him, but off the field, he was a knockabout bloke and a larrikin as well. And he would have been a good man to have around the dressing room and the training gym as well. So, yeah, I wish him all the best, and obviously it's how he deals with it now, I guess. But like I said, the football community will throw their arms around him and support him as much as they can.
9: Jai Arrow there, just on his diagnosis of having motor neurone disease. All right, so to that game then, his Rabbitohs team v. the Cowboys. The Cowboys, they suffered a tough loss to the Roosters, who sit at number three on the ladder at the moment. And
12: they
9: South
12: the Roosters.
9: Wait, the Cowboys, they beat the Roosters last week.
12: They beat the Roosters.
9: What did I say?
12: They upset the apple cart there for me. I thought the Roosters would run away with it, and they did it.
9: They did it.
12: Under a fair bit of adversity as well. Two players in the sin bin against that attacking Roosters side. They couldn't score. So Todd Payton, they threw one away the week before against the Eels. Got one back there. So
9: I don't understand the consistency of the team, J-Moz. How can you lose against the Eels and then beat the Roosters?
12: Well, that's it. They threw the game away pretty much against the Eels, and this time they got it back. So, like I said, no Latrell for South, no Campbell Graham for South, no Cam Murray. There's a lot of strike missing there, and they've got a couple of blokes on debut. So I actually like the Cowboys in this one as well. I think they're playing an exciting brand of football, and they still have the likes of Jackson Purdue and Tom Chester in their side with Jake Clifford. So I think they'll get the job done there up at home.
9: Yeah, well, that's it. They have the home ground advantage. That's happening on Sunday. All right, so tomorrow night we will catch you with the continuous call team. Then you're doing sideline commentary. Then on Saturday, are you calling the game or are you just doing continuous call team?
12: Yeah, I'll be co-commentating the 7:30 game. So
9: awesome.
12: Look forward to that, myself and Mike Pearsall.
9: Okay, that's the Manly Titans game. Thank you so much, J-Moz. Let's go. We're holding on to the Joker card this round. Can I just confirm?
12: Yes, you don't waste it on 5 matches.
9: Okay. That's a really good point. Thank you for pointing that out.
12: No problem. That's what I'm here for.
9: Oh, thank you. Yes, the brains and the looks. J-Moz, we'll see you on the continuous call team.
12: Pleasure. See you, Carla.
9: All right. See or hear, rather, here at 4BC. We will hear J-Moz, Josh Morris, as part of the continuous call team right here on 4BC. We'd played that with J-Moz still on the line. That would have really riled him up. But that is your cue to call. Do you want to go onto the standby list? Do you want to go into the draw to win these tickets to Game 3 of a sold-out State of Origin Game 3 match to watch the Maroons take on the Blues? It's Ampol State of Origin happening at Suncorp Stadium. Just give me a call now. 133-882 is the open line number if you want to go in the draw to win those tickets to Game 3. It's sold out. 133-882.
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9: Welcome back to the Afternoons program here at 4BC in Brisbane, 4RO in Rockhampton. Thank you so much for your company and for getting on to the open line. Thanks to Watch Smoke Alarms, 133-882, where Stephen from Mudrabar joins me. Hello, Stephen.
28: Good afternoon, Carla. How are you?
9: I'm doing well. I feel safer because I'm in the safety of a fellow Blues supporter with you. Is that right?
28: That is so true. Go the Blues.
9: Go the Blues.
3: Up the Maroons.
9: Jason, pipe down. Well, Stephen, I'm pleased to say that you are going in the draw to win those tickets. I have my fingers crossed. I've got everything crossed for you that you pull. Your name is pulled out of this hat. But you...
28: Thank you, Carl. I appreciate it.
9: You don't want to take a fellow Blues supporter with you, do you?
28: No, well, I think I'll take my wife. She's a Queensland supporter. It's a bit of a tough time at our household come football season. Yeah. I'm a diehard Rabbitoh, and she's a Rooster.
9: Oh.
28: And we clash at State of Origin as well.
9: Okay. So many questions. Stephen, let's go back to the beginning. Why do you support the Blues? Why does she support the Maroons?
28: I grew up in New South Wales.
9: Okay, yeah.
28: And she was born in Townsville.
9: Right, okay. It's similar situation in my household. And I try and stay neutral on this, and I say that it's okay because, you know, even though I did

0: I know. I'd lose my job if I did that. But I've got everything crossed for you. Can I just tell you a little secret? I'll let you give you an insight into what's happening at my house currently. Well, what are we? The first game kicks off next week, the first State of Origin game. Stephen, my husband, the Queensland supporter, has put up over one of the windowsills in our wardrobe his maroon scarf, and it says, you know, in bold letters, "Go Maroons." It's obnoxious. It's offensive. It's devalued the decorative aspect of our house. and I don't appreciate it.
1: I can understand that.
0: Yeah, yeah. And for me, it's like the decorative equivalent of putting up a Ford logo printed polar fleece blanket and pin it on the wall. Like, that's not decoration. It doesn't make any sense. It's offensive.
1: It is. I agree.
0: I hope that there's nothing going on like that in your household.
1: No, not at all.
0: Okay.
1: We stay pretty neutral until game night.
0: Yeah, yeah. Then it's no holds barred. Then it's all on.
1: Exactly.
0: All right. Well, you can be as loud and as offensive as you want. If you guys win and you get to go along to Game 3 of State of Origin, it's sold out. I'm so pleased for you, Stephen. Well done. All the best.
1: Thank you, Carla. Have a good afternoon.
0: And to you as well. Drive safe, Stephen from Mudgeribah there. That's hard when you have a blended marriage, as Daniel has put it. What's with these blended marriages? Pick and stick. It's because, Daniel, my other half has realised that there was some good hunting to be found in the southern states. He's the big buck hunter and he's landed himself one, I guess. I don't know. Maybe it's the other way around. No, it makes for fun times, I will say that. But, the rivalry is – but I'm grossly outnumbered here, and I try and keep my cards close to my chest. But, you know, and as a battered Blues supporter, you know, because how many years did we – come on, don't roll your eyes at me, Ash. How many years did we have to put up with Queensland winning on the trot? It was like there was a whole generation of children that didn't even know the Blues winning ever, and they are in support groups right now. Eight seasons, eight series. That's a lot. Again, like I said, whole generations of children were born, never knew what it was like to be. Harrison from Longreach, are you a Blues supporter? Oh, yeah, I was going to say. Why are you pointing to yourself then? You trying to join my club of downtrodden Origin supporters?
2: I was born in the generation where Queensland went eight in a row.
0: My first series
2: they lost was 2014. I was nine.
0: And what was that like for you?
2: I didn't know what to do with myself. Never saw Queensland lose.
0: I didn't think of it from the other's perspective. So support services for Queenslanders as well of that era. All right, we'll take a break, wrap things up after this.
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4: There's an eastbound crash on Mount Gravatt Capalabar Road at Broadwater Road in Wishart. Minor delays there, but building. Gateway Motorway on the brakes northbound through Brackenridge. It's still under speed southbound from Belmont to Rochdale. Riverside Expressway is heavy in and out of the city. Those outbound delays extend through Woolloongabba and on down to Green Slopes. And the Western Freeway is struggling outbound from Toowong to Victory Pocket. I'm Jimmy Clark on Brisbane's Traffic Leader, 882 4BC.
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10: 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Thanks to Morgan Mack Lawyers as well for jumping on board with us to give an entrepreneur or a startup here in Brisbane an opportunity to get their wares out and into the public. Gary Hargrave is standing by to take over the airwaves now until 6 o'clock. Sports Today will follow that, and then Money News with James Willis from 7 o'clock. Thank you so much for your company. We'll do it again tomorrow.
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11: It's 3 o'clock. Good afternoon. I'm Georgia Kondek. The Olympics minister has been referred to the AFP for falsely enrolled in to vote at his staffer's house. Lachlan Gray has the details.
12: According to the Australian, he was enrolled at the same suburban Brisbane address as his electorate officer, despite apparently living in taxpayer-funded accommodation at the parliamentary annex at the time. After denying any wrongdoing, Mr. Mander referred himself to the Electoral Commission of Queensland, who sought information on the matter, including an opportunity for him to provide information to support his enrolment claim. As a determination has not yet been made by the ACE due to an absence of compelling evidence, the matter is now with the AFP, with the offence carrying a maximum penalty of 12 months in jail. Lachlan Gray, Brisbane.
11: Police are investigating and calling out to the public for information after a man was injured and discovered on the Gold Coast. It's alleged he was found laying on the ground at Broadwaters Beach this morning and sustained significant head injuries and a broken arm. The 36-year-old has remained in hospital in a serious condition. A woman has died after she was struck by a police car in the state's far north. The 71-year-old was allegedly hit at an intersection in Cairns this morning. She was transported to hospital for treatment but has since passed away from her injuries. The crash site area has now been reopened to the public. The opposition says it would stop the sale of historic defence sites in Sydney, Melbourne and Brisbane. The federal government is planning to sell Victoria Barracks for about $2 billion as part of a disadvantagement of 67 properties. The government argues the properties are underutilised and cost taxpayers millions in upkeep, but Liberal Senator James Patterson says the decision is misguided.
13: We would not sell it if we were in government, and we will fight it. We think it is wrong on so many different levels. You know, one of the other concerns I have, Michael, is that do we really want to banish the Australian Defence Force from our capital cities, to put the ADF out of sight and out of mind for most Australians as if it is something removed from them and their concerns?
11: The Albanese government maintains the Australian economy remains resilient despite an upcrease in unemployment. The jobless rate has risen to 4.5% in April, leading to the loss of 19,000 positions. The result is well above market forecasts, but Employment Minister Amanda Rishworth says a number of factors are to blame for the spike.
14: These labour force figures are reflective of a time where we did see escalating conflict within the Middle East and concerns right around the global economy. However, today's labour force figures do show the resilience of the Australian labour market.
11: To finance, your Lords are up 139 points at 8,856 and one Australian dollar buying 71.3 US cents.
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11: Hamasso Tavuai Fadou wants to see Sam Walker let loose when the rookie halfback makes his Queensland debut next week. The Maroons are backing Walker to shine in the State of Origin series opener. The Hammer says he's keen to reprise their old schoolboy combination.
15: Big congratulations to him getting that call and wearing that number 7 jersey. I played juniors with him coming through, so I know what type of player he is and what he can do on the field. And I'm excited for him to be in the team.
11: Round 12 of the NRL kicks off tonight with the Raiders hosting the Dolphins. Rugby Australia has re-signed Wallabies and Queensland Reds fly half Tom Lynagh through to the end of next year. And English cricket legend Darren Goff has slammed the appointment of Aussie Marcus North as England's new chief selector. It's 3:04. That's the latest news and sport.
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17: The Bruce Highway has a northbound crash on the right-hand shoulder after the Pine River Bridge in Moorabbin Downs with heavy delays back to Boondall on the Gateway Motorway. There's an eastbound crash on Mount Gravatt, Palabra Road at Broadwater Road and Wishart. Minor delays on the approach. Gateway Motorway is on and off the brake southbound from Belmont to Rochdale. The Logan Motorway the same inbound from Forest Lake to Parkinson. And the Riverside Expressway is heavy in and out of the city. Those outbound delays extending through Woolloongabba down to Green Slopes. With traffic every 10 minutes, I'm Jimmy Clark on 882 4BC.
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6: 4BC Brisbane weather. 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
11: Mostly sunny across Brisbane this afternoon, getting down to 15 degrees overnight. A partly cloudy day tomorrow with a top of 24. A shower or two on Saturday, reaching a top of 25 degrees. And more showers expected on Sunday with a top of 24 degrees. On Moreton Bay, a strong wind warning is in place with southerly winds getting up to 30 knots and seas around 2 metres. Right now, it's 22 degrees at Springwood. I'm Georgia Kondek with more news at 3:30 on your news leader, Brisbane's 4BC.

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1: Good afternoon to you. Hope you've had a terrific day. Don't forget school zones work right now. So till 4 o'clock, 40 kilometres around schools, slow it down. Because we've had another Queenslander die on our roads today. It was a lady, we'll talk about that in a moment, in Cairns, but quite a story. You might have a few things you see as you're driving around this afternoon. 133-882, give us a call, let us know what you are seeing. 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
1: Well, it's getting really messy. Really messy. And the Premier is kind of on the edge of a lot of this stuff. That's where it's going to get a real problem. What leaders do is they tend to sacrifice. It's like a tree saves itself by chopping off a limb. That's what happens. I'm talking about the Amanda Manda affair. Now, I don't disagree with Marty. Marty said to me, Gary said they're really going after Tim Manda. He said the bloke has had a marriage breakdown and nowhere to live. He registered his electorate officer's home and then lived at Parliament House. And now he's happy. Can we just leave him alone? There's bigger things to worry about. Don't disagree with that in one sense. The trouble is, now that the Australian Federal Police, we've been told, why does the AFP actually have to announce this? It's a hot political topic. Why do they want to embroil themselves in this? AFP have got bigger things to worry about, I would have thought. But Queensland's Olympic Minister, Tim Manda, has got some real serious heat being plied on him this afternoon. They say he may have breached the Electoral Act. Now, the problem will be, Tim, I like you as a bloke. You're a good man. You always come on this program every time we ask, and I understand if you may not want to come on today. But let's face it, the fine print says that you have lived in that place for 3 months and you intend to stay there. That's when you sign the electoral enrolment form. And by your own admission, you never lived there with your staffer. So you actually technically did breach the Electoral Act, based on my understanding. Now, I know that you can, or you could, register at your electorate office, which would have been a wiser idea, Tim, just would have been. But you didn't do that. You found a staffer who lived in your parish, in your electorate of Everton, and you said, well, I'll just pop myself there for the purposes of the electoral roll. And the trouble is you weren't there, nor did you intend to live there. And normally when we move from one place to the other, you've got to change your electoral enrolment after 3 months. That's what happens. And they do a roll cleanse. Members of Parliament do it. They write letters, dear Mrs. Smith. Mrs. Smith doesn't respond. They say to the Electoral Commission, Mrs. Smith's no longer there. Mrs. Smith gets bumped off the electoral roll after a series of letters are sent by the Electoral Commission saying, hello, Mrs. Smith. She doesn't respond. You'll get knocked off. That's what happens. And, Tim, the problem is you filled in a form saying you lived there or intended to live there and had lived there. That's the trouble. Anyway, the police can have a look at it. I just think they've got more important things to do. I think everybody's got more important things to do. And this whole thing's revolved around all these claims as a result of you falling in love with a fellow minister, Amanda Cam. I wish you both well. The Amanda-Manda affair. But, of course, the state opposition, looking for any distraction, they're jumping all over it. And I don't disagree, though, with the broad brush point. That's why the Premier's close to it. Because the Premier, his office was written to about this matter. His Chief of Staff, Richard Ferret, I've known him since he was about three. Young Mr. Ferret wrote back and said, don't know what you're talking about. But had attention drawn to a matter. The Premier said knew nothing about it, so Mr. Ferret didn't tell Mr. Crisafulli. And the Premier's got to either back up Mr. Ferret or back up the fact that he didn't know anything about it. There's something wrong. The whole thing's a mess. As I said, I think the government's got more things to worry about. Now, Tim Manda firmly denies doing anything wrong. But I'm just saying to you, Tim, you may have done something wrong here. That the fine print on the form basically says you lived there for 3 months, that's why you're changing your electoral roll, and you intended to stay there. Mind you, the Labor Party are expert at branch stacking. People who died are still voting Labor right now. My late father never did. I think he did in the 1961 credit squeeze election federally. He regretted it ever since. And he's at the Mount Gravatt Cemetery. I'm waiting for him to show up on the electoral roll. There. You just know this is what they do. It's pretty ugly, though. I feel sad for Tim Mander because he is a good bloke. And I feel sad that he's made these mistakes. You got to think with the big one, mate, not the little one. That's really the message, isn't it? 133-882. Now, an internal police investigation is underway in Cairns this afternoon. This is an awful story. A 71-year-old woman was struck and killed by a police car. Reports suggesting now the police car had done a very sharp turn just before they hit this poor woman. She was simply crossing the street on a green pedestrian walk signal, and the Land Cruiser turned and hit her. Sharp turn. That's the latest story. And police top brass, well, they're currently refusing to clarify whether the officers were responding to an urgent emergency or if lights and sirens were even activated. So I feel for the coppers, obviously the family of the woman. Everything about this is also awful, but it does remind you things can happen. You think the lights make a difference, you still look to the left, look to the right, look to the left again. Or is it around the other way? Look to the right, look to the left, look to the right again. You still got to be sure. And people coming around the corners have still got to be sure. The ethical standards command of the police, well, they're now leading the probe to figure out exactly how this horrible accident happened. It's awful. You can bet the family will be demanding some very quick and clear answers, as indeed so will the senior people in the Queensland Police Service. Schools are in, and yet these bizarre, incredibly disruptive things keep happening across the country. Been a strange spate of bomb scares. So at Sunnybank State High today, they're picking up the pieces after a hoax call forced a full evacuation this morning. You can't blame the principal and the teachers at Sunnybank State High for putting student safety first. That's happened here in Brisbane at Cairns State High School, dealing with exactly the same nightmare. And police setting up a strict exclusion zone around the campus. And whilst it's too early to speculate, one wonders, bomb scare, police making radical turns in Cairns, just putting it out there. And of course, down at Victoria, at Avalon Airport, a massive security lockdown has left passengers stranded, delayed for hours. The bomb squad was rushed to investigate a highly suspicious item, only to discover the terrifying device is actually a laser hair removal machine. Which sounds frightening in itself. It really does. Anyway, bald-faced embarrassments for everybody. You could wonder how a bit of personal grooming manages to spark a national travel chaos, but that's what happened. That's what happened today. Elon Musk, the world's richest bloke. I think he's almost got a trillion. It's about $850 billion. More money in his personal bank account, so to speak, than many countries have. The social media platform X has now admitted breaking Australian child safety law and will have to pay a $650,000 penalty. In a brief hearing in Melbourne today, X's lawyer, that's formerly known as Twitter's lawyer, admitted to breaking Australian law by failing to disclose the steps it was taking to combat child exploitation material on its platform. It's awful to think people put this stuff up in the first place. But the lawyer representing the eSafety Commissioner told the court the respondent admits that it contravened the Act and that they were in ongoing compliance for some 38 days and the company's been ordered to pay $650,000 in penalties, $100,000 to cover the regulator's legal costs. And in the ruling, Justice Michael Wilhelm has stated a near maximum penalty was necessary to act as a genuine deterrent for a corporation of X's size. Really, they mean Elon Musk's wallet. So this is a 3-year legal battle. It's now come to an end. He won't be shouting the bar at X headquarters this weekend, I suspect. That looks like our favourite rectangular cauldron is going to get a massive facelift. I think this is terrific news ahead of the 2032 Olympic Games. The Premier was there. He's dropped major hints today. Suncorp Stadium will be expanded. Extra seating built at the spiritual home of rugby league and all the other codes jumping in as well. There are suggested a 52,000 capacity could be pushed up to 60,000, though that'll be about moving the big screens. It might be an easy way to unlock some extra seats. But people go to the football to watch the big screens. Don't you know how it works? They listen to the continuous call team, watch the big screens, and they just feel the vibe of the game. It's there in front of them, but the big screen gives them the close-up. Anyway, the Broncos are already negotiating an upgrade to make sure the venue boasts top-tier facilities, doesn't get left behind on the world stage. However, a massive structural expansion could be incredibly costly and temporarily force our footy teams out of their home turf. Are they going to QE2 again? Magic Round, now safely locked in at Suncorp till 2032. Let's hope it doesn't ruin the legendary atmosphere we all love. There is no doubt Suncorp is a special stadium. I'd like to see them put a couple of big, big posts up and get one of those Vigola-type roofs. Ring up Stratco and ask them, can they do it? Just one of those things that sort of shuts when it's wet and opens when it's dry, tip the sun in the right direction. You know what I mean. Speaking of Suncorp. Seasons change and our lovely cold. Somebody called Post Malone. Don't get him confused with Post Mix, where you get your drinks from at McDonald's. Brisbane is securing a massive night of music. Global superstar Post Malone has announced a huge show for the city today. He'll be bringing his delightfully named Big Ass World Tour to Suncorp Stadium on Monday, October 12. You can't say you haven't been warned. If you're not familiar with his work, he's the heavily tattooed American bloke. Of course he is. He sings massive pop hits like Circles and has recently crossed over into country music. This marks the biggest ever headline gig in Queensland. His biggest ever headline gig in Queensland, trading up for the RNA Showgrounds straight into our premier stadium at Milton. And the general tickets, well, they go on sale Thursday. I know, Johnny, you'll be there, won't you? Johnny loves Post Malone. Don't worry about who Johnny is. He just loves Post Malone. I still don't understand. Anyway, brace your wallets if you have kids or grandkids begging to go. How about this? We got a prize every hour today. I have your chance to win a four-person pass to Panieri, a $100 voucher to spend while you're there. Two of these. So I've got a total of eight people are going to get passes today. Fantastic. $200 in vouchers. Wonderful. Going to give it away to two lucky winners. We can celebrate 50 years of the Panieri Greek Festival, May 23, 24 at Musgrave Park, and it's going to be huge this weekend. Greek food, music, dancing, fun, and tickets at panieri.com. Is it another one? Thank you. That's not your only chance to win today.
2: All you got to do is say my name three times. Ready?
3: Yeah.
2: Okay, go.
1: Yeah.
3: Beetlejuice.
1: One.
2: Yes.
3: Beetlejuice.
1: That's two. Yeah. Are you going to have, this is going to be fantastic, you'll have the time of your afterlife. See Beetlejuice, the musical from June 7. I have a double pass to see it to give away. You can book online at qpac.com.au or listen out for that cue to call to win yourself tickets later in the show. Then, of course, don't forget about this. Yeah. Oh, we're going to give you the chance to be there for Game 3 at Suncorp Stadium every day this week. You'll have that chance to be in the draw to win tickets for you and a friend. Keep listening out for the cue to call later in the show. Carla may be allowing Blues supporters to go into the draw. I think this. I'm Maroon to the bone. It's sticking. I'm going to bring a bias to it.
4: Up the Maroons.
1: Thanks, Jason. One lucky caller will be put into the draw. The winner, of course, is going to be announced tomorrow. You got a lot to do. Stick with us. 133-882. 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
5: The Bruce Highway has a stationary vehicle. It's northbound on the right-hand shoulder after the Pine River Bridge in Moorumba Downs. Heavy delays there back to Bald Hills. An eastbound crash on Mount Gravatt Capalaba Road at Broadwater Road in Wishart has cleared. Gateway Motorway on and off the brakes southbound from Belmont to Rochdale, and it's heavy northbound from Boondall to Bald Hills. And the Riverside Expressway is easing now inbound towards Hale Street, but it's still heavy outbound through Woolloongabba and down to Green Slopes. With traffic every 10 minutes, I'm Jimmy Clark on 882 4BC.
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1: The anger over the Albanese budget is growing, and it's all ages. Under 45 should be filthy mad. They're going to be paying more tax now and for the rest of their working life. But look, the government blamed older Australians. They blamed the war against terror in Iran. They, of course, before they did that, they hyped up a climate crisis to tax us more, increase the cost of living, increase government control of our lives. And the cult of net zero, it's cost us dearly. But this overhyped climate crisis, having triggered trillions of dollars in bad spending and investment decisions by governments, banks, superannuation funds in this country and around the world, well, I just think we've been swindled. Yeah, by all these hysterical decisions. It sent our energy costs through the roof. In the 1970s, of course, we heard about the new ice age was coming. Then it was ozone. Global warming became climate change. Now we know it was all nonsense. That's right. Recent updates from the United Nations Intergovernmental Panel on Climate Change, the IPCC, have indicated the most severe catastrophic temperature rise scenarios featured in previous reports are now considered highly unlikely. And this panel, the UN, they're in face-saving mode. There's more carbon emissions now than ever before, China, India contributing that. But now, the UN is saying, oh, extreme outcomes, oh, it's implausible. So there you go. Celebrate. Crisis averted. This whole thing's embarrassing. The apocalyptic climate predictions are now being walked back and watered down. The United Nations, well, they've quietly discarded these dire temperature increase scenarios used in previous reports, predicting horrific consequences of global warming if greenhouse emissions weren't curbed. You know, for years we've had lefty outfits, you know, based on dubious climate science, screaming about the coming climate catastrophe. And anybody who had some sort of opposition to the aggressive, expensive green energy mandates, well, we always pointed to real-world data. Computer models, we always said, are not matched by real-world experience. Now, the predictive computer models, long over extrapolated the environmental risks, and common sense always suggested to me the whole thing was a con. And now facts are exposing it. but only after we've wasted trillions on schemes, which, of course, many well-placed elites cashed in on. So there's been all these biased assumptions couched in scientific jargon, which have long been presented as fact in service of a politically motivated climate change agenda. It's a Marxist agenda. It's been driven by people who hate the West. Policy driven by hysterical climate models meant we transitioned away from reliable cheap coal towards environment-destroying subsidised wind and solar. All the rural greenies know that killing koalas is not the answer. We've paid inflated energy costs, we've killed wildlife, we've destroyed farmlands, we've had decades of apocalyptic climate predictions damaging our economy, our public psyche, our wallet. I don't think we should ever trust the United Nations about anything ever again. They obsess this worst-case temperature scenario of global catastrophe, warning humanity was speeding to an unavoidable, unadaptable disaster. And, of course, all of this suited the left politicians. They wanted us to be scared by these apocalyptic kind of forecasts. And many of us, well, we warned the underlying data was flawed from the start, but we were ridiculed, called names. So now the settled science, it's been debunked. Dire scenarios are now highly implausible. Computer models, they're all bunkum. That's what they're saying now. But it's cost us trillions, trillions in climate spending, inflicted unnecessary anxiety on young and the old. So governments, federal, state and local in this country and elsewhere around the world taxed us to save the climate. Heavily vested interests like activist groups, they cashed in. And none of them are likely to walk back their rhetoric, but they should. The UN no longer has credible validation of the scare cat tactics that changed our way of life. Of course, Labor and the Greens, they went full tilt, wasting money on conferences around the world, accepting without question UN-backed forecasts of a dramatic rise in sea levels, rapidly melting glaciers, global crop failures, and the ultimate extinction of humankind. And many of us knew these scenarios were overblown, but the left's climate crusaders, they hyped it up even more. Now, just look at a study published recently by researchers in the Netherlands. They analysed actual coastal tide gauges around the world, and they proved the beloved global computer models were absolutely flawed. The modellers weren't even factoring in real-world local measurements, preferring to just rely on some sort of theoretical algorithm. But look, it makes sense the Dutch would know. They would. The Dutch understand sea levels better than any other country on the world. After all, half their country is under sea level. They use dams to protect themselves from the North Atlantic. And their researchers have proved that what we've been saying all along, you can't blindly trust the global computer models. So the whole thing has been a massive gap between real-world data and theoretical academic modelling. And I repeat, it has been a con from the left, from the Marxists, dominating the United Nations from the beginning. Yes, I am disgusted. The world has wasted so much money on climate change. Greta Thunberg has wasted her life so far. It's scared so many people out of their minds. And now, I don't expect the lefties to apologise or to stand down, but here's the good news, the very good news. I don't think we need a part-time climate change minister or his very expensive department anymore. This would be one way of cutting government spending. Get rid of the climate con projects. You can reduce our power prices and lower our taxes. It's good news, not bad. It's over. Thank you, God. 133-882 for Watch Smoke Alarms. It's 3:30. Georgia Kondek is in the 4BC newsroom. What is the latest?
12: Good afternoon, Gary. Economists say recent interest rate hikes are pushing up unemployment as people spend less and businesses stop hiring. Latest data shows Australia's unemployment rate has increased to 4.5% in April. Australia's peak Jewish body has condemned an Israeli minister for his humiliating and disgraceful treatment of derailed activists. More than 400 protesters, including 11 Australians, were on board a ship which breached Israel's blockade of Gaza. Police in the far north have launched an internal investigation after a 71-year-old woman was struck and killed by a police vehicle. The woman was transported to hospital following the incident but later succumbed to her injuries. And the state's leading body for motor neuron disease has thrown its support behind Jai Arrow following his devastating diagnosis. In sport, Rugby Australia has re-signed Wallabies and Queensland Reds fly half Tom Liner through to the end of next year. Gary, I'll have more news at 4 o'clock.
13: The latest 4BC Brisbane traffic. 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
5: In Toowong, there's a westbound crash on Milton Road at the Miskin Street roundabout with heavy delays back to Auchenflower. Pacific Motorway has stop-start conditions southbound from Rochdale to Daisy Hill. Gateway Motorway on and off the brake southbound from Belmont to Rochdale, and it's heavy northbound from Boondall to Bald Hills. And the Riverside Expressway easing now inbound towards Howe Street. It's still heavy outbound and through Woolloongabba down to Greenslope. For traffic every 10 minutes, I'm Jimmy Clark on 882 4BC.
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1: 25 to 4, she's on her way home. She's seen something. She's called in. Her name is Carla Benasco. What's happening, Carla? Have we lost her? Oh, we've lost the whole phone system. That's good. Excellent. Afternoon, Telstra. Can we have the phones back, please? That'd be handy. Okay. Well, Carla's seen something. That's good. She was seeing something as she was leaving the studio as well. I don't know what it was. Anyway, we'll find out. Can we get Carla on the two-way? Breaker, breaker, Carla. Has she got a CB? Is this the end of the world? Is this because I've said there's no climate change, so they've come up with another catastrophe? Has there been a magnetic pulse? What's going on? We don't know. Either way. Once we find out, Carla is going to give us an action report from where she happens to be. But our number is 133882. I'm just trying to get the phones to work. Can I plug it in there? Can I turn that wire that way? My God, there's open-heart surgery being performed on some of the technical equipment here at 4BC. Yeah, it's all happening. We're going to get into the business of what is happening on the roads with Carla as soon as we can get Carla back. It is quite something. Meanwhile, let's talk about this because this is very important. The state government has now given a green light for a private school, a great school in Brisbane's east, to cut down what is claimed to be core koala habitat for new sporting ovals. Redlands Council, well, they'd previously knocked back the application. In fact, Redlands have advised us today the application was put in December of 2020, previous government, using the Queensland government's planning regulation of 2017. So I guess change of government, change of approach. We'll find out in a moment. But the council explicitly warned that a third of the critical koala habitat on the particular site involved would be completely wiped out. I don't like the sound of that. But the school bypassed the local council entirely, went straight to the state government. They secured a fast-track ministerial approval. That's Jared Blay, who does all this stuff. So the decision has sparked a massive backlash, as you might imagine, protests from surrounding community environmental groups. Schools are one thing, koalas definitely something else, and people love our koalas, and rightly so. I don't think anybody loves them as much as Deborah Tabbitt, OAM, the chair of the Australia Koala Foundation. You're a Redlander, you understand all this stuff, Deborah. I mean, this, look, Ormiston is a terrific school. What's the problem with this particular precinct that they want to now develop into sporting ovals?
17: Well, good afternoon. Thanks for having me again.
1: Always.
17: Look, I think all this shows that the system doesn't work. And so bigger picture for me is that I want a Koala Protection Act that basically said, if this is core koala habitat where females are breeding, and certainly Ormiston is one of the last strongholds of breeding populations, then it should be no. And I appreciate the school wants, you know, more playing fields and all that sort of stuff. And my local school, I actually live in the western suburbs of Brisbane, but, you know...
1: I always thought you were a Redlander because you're so passionate about the koalas of Redlands, Deborah. So you've got me fooled completely, but anyway, yes.
17: No, Gary, what I want to say is that I've been there since 1995.
1: Yes.
17: And they created a thing called the Koala Coast Planning Policy Run of 95.
1: My bad.
17: When there was about 50,000 koalas in Redlands, Logan, Brisbane and Pine Rivers, and now there's probably less than 2,000.
1: Oh, that's so awful.
17: What, you know, it's the thing is, I feel sorry for the school because they're the last man standing. This is incredible habitat. And I saw the principal interviewed. They're going to plant trees. But I do wonder what they think is going to happen to the koalas that normally live there, you know, because no one's talked about that. No one said, you know, I did actually say on a TV interview, are they going to give them a little case and send them off to Esk somewhere? Because what happens is they're allowed to cut that down, but they have to do an offset somewhere. And I think the offset for this might be off-site somewhere. I certainly know another area of Redlands is going to be offset in Esk.
1: Well, the trouble with Esk is that all the koalas are getting scared off by all the bats that are living in the trees. Let me tell you, real-world experience I've had with that. But look, what is low level? What is temporary? What is core? What does all this mean? I mean, koalas come in when they want to breed, go out when they don't. Is that how it works?
17: Females stay in their home range. In fact, I knew of one koala in Pine Rivers who was blind, and she just sat in a tree and the boys came and visited, and she had about five babies over her lifetime. So,
1: heavens above.
17: Look, I just feel that what's missing in this is common sense and good science. And, you know, a couple of weeks ago, Redlands were saying our population is now stabilised at 350, but I can show you dead bodies of 46,000 animals. So what is so sad to me is that everybody just doesn't get that if we don't, someone's going to have to make the final decisions. I won't do that. And I did think when I was waiting for this interview, how many playing fields are there in Redlands? There's probably 20 that are used every other day. Why couldn't the school sort of, you know, find somewhere else to put their kids and stuff like that?
1: Well, I mean, they're fair questions, Deborah, but is there any... I'm trying to find a practical way through myself. So is there any way that a trees can be felled without, say, bringing in the D10 or D11 and start ripping everything down? That would frighten everything. Is there a way of gentle way of slowly dropping the trees? I'm trying to find a way forward on this.
17: But, you know, one of my team is doing a thing about sequential clearing. It sort of, The image is like, then they come and take your bedroom and then they come and take your lounge room. And so that's really what's happened to Redlands over the last 30 years. So I don't think there's a common sense solution. I think the state government's called it in. They have the power to do it. And I personally would prefer that everyone understood this animal is on the way out and that all these decisions are just helping that along.
1: And the sad part is, I've told the story yesterday, I'll tell you as well. I've seen the sign saying Koalas Cross here for years. It's only in recent times I've actually seen a koala on the Mount Gravatt Lookout Road driving down. It was the morning that Jamie Dunn passed away. I remember the day very well, and I looked and I thought, my gosh, what's that walking up the side of the road? It looked like a dog, to be honest, because I've just not seen it. And the koala climbed up a pretty pathetic-looking tree on the side of Shaho Road there. But right next to the sign that said koalas seen in this area, so the koala knew where to nest, you know.
17: I think we are coming to crunch time. And there's another project in Redlands that I think is going to be called in by the federal government, and I was just talking to some people who are trying to save another forest in Ipswich called the Woogaroo Forest, which is, you know, probably, you know, the last little tiny bit of bush remnant. And I did talk to their president and just say, look, you need to talk to Murray Watt's office and ask them, please. But the bottom line is, and I believe in the rights of private property, someone owns that land, and so even if it's saved, who's going to pay for it?
1: Yeah, that's the point, isn't it?
17: Yeah, absolutely. And I don't even know whether this still exists, but I remember way back in my career, people could buy land and if you stopped them from developing it, they could use a thing called injurious affection, which says, you've injured me by this decision, I can now sue you. I've still got a feeling that that's in place as well. So that's like buying shares and being able to sue someone if you don't make any money.
1: Yeah, if the board lets you down. But I mean, either way, Deborah, If the koalas are going to survive, they need habitat. That's kind of the point, isn't it? You're saying you need a koala act. I think you're right, because let's look at the number of koalas that have been killed as we've lopped off mountaintops to stick up wind turbines, for instance.
17: Yeah. Oh, yeah, well, we keep an eye on that too. Look, I went to America and looked at the Bald Eagle Act. Mm. It works perfectly well with an EPA in America prior to the sort of the current presidency. But the thing is, I believe that koala deserves it, and I think it could set precedents for developers to say, you know what, I'm going to do this properly. We can build around these trees. We'll encourage people to drive their cars slowly, all those sorts of things. Mm. But at the moment, it's, you know, oh, well, I'll knock down 10, I'll replace 10. People might like to know that cutting down one tree the size of a telephone pole will take 2,000 saplings to replace the eco mat.
1: Yeah. And, of course, the school, I guess they would probably try and go vertical in their building. I mean, this is a good school. I know they're great in the community. There's nothing wrong with the school. They're able to do it, as you say, they own it. They need some junior sporting ovals. I get all of that. But the price is koala habitat. The price is that there may be fewer koalas for those school students to show their own children one day.
17: Well, and I would say to them too, that if we believe that the weather's changing, if we believe things are going to be tough in the future, and David Attenborough said that before, you know, in his birthday.
1: Yeah. He's probably not read the UN update on that, because they're now saying that maybe everything they've been telling us for years is wrong. But anyway, yes. But
17: if we believe that, and if we think that we need to perhaps think a new way of doing things, these kids at this school are the leaders of tomorrow. Mm. And I would hope that the school really understands what they're doing and that they can, you know. And I saw the principal on TV, you know, he looked honest and true.
1: Yeah.
17: But the thing is, if you cut those trees down, and I would actually like to ask everyone, is it possible to protect those koalas through that, and has anyone even considered them? It's like us coming home one night and someone's cut your trees down or your house down and you go, oh, cripes, where am I going to go?
1: Yeah.
17: So I haven't seen anything about the protecting of the biodiversity on that site.
1: Well, I think you're very fair and measured, Deborah, always. I mean, John's sent a note. He said, I saw four koalas on my walk on Sunday going up Mount Gravatt. There were more koalas there than 15 years ago, which means all of us that might go anywhere around Logan Road or Clump Road or anywhere around Mount Gravatt need to slow down because koalas are active.
17: That's right.
1: Yeah.
17: And also, you know, I have seen koalas in the Noosa National Park, and I used to call him Nike because he had like a little scar on his forehead. But he could sort of work out where the cars were coming from. You know, he was smart enough.
1: So wow.
17: I think if we are generous to them, and it always amazes me how they keep coming. I used to say Mount Gravatt would have none, but they're still there, which is exciting. And I think it's because there's a very active community group out there and they really sort of keep an eye on things. So,
1: Well, Jared Blay's office will obviously hear this comment. I don't think what you're saying is unreasonable at all. We love our koalas. We've got to keep them for the next generation. And I'm sure Ormiston will factor in a bit of this as well. Either way, good to talk to you always, Deborah. Thank you so much.
17: Thanks for having me.
1: Yeah, Deborah Tabbitt, OAM, Chair of the Australian Koala Foundation. I mean, John also said, I think the Queensland Government should stop the destruction of the habitat in Redlands. We've got to get serious about koala protection. I like the idea of looking at that Bald Eagle Act, which is under its own perilous situation in the US, and seeing whether it could be rewritten here. I think we owe the koala a chance to keep them as a critter in natural environments, not just in a zoo. What do you think? 133-882. Thanks to Watch Smoke Alarms, 12 to 4.
11: 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Got something you want to say? 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
5: In Toowong, there's a westbound crash on Milton Road at the Miskin Street roundabout with heavy delays back to Auchenflower. The Riverside Expressway is heavy in and out of the city. Those outbound delays extending through Woolloongabba on down to Greenslopes. Pacific Motorway heavy southbound from Rochdale to Daisy Hill. The gateway is heavy northbound from Doondah to Bald Hills. It's on and off the break southbound from Belmont to Rochdale, and the Western Freeway is jam-packed outbound from Toowong to Victory Pocket. With traffic every 10 minutes, I'm Jimmy Clark on 882 4BC.
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1: Tim Mander, the member for Everton, the Olympics minister, he's back in the headlines today. It's been revealed he's been referred to the Australian Federal Police. Who referred him? Who referred him? Who told the media? That's my big question. Anyway, it's all over this voter entitlement saga. Tim Mander, he enrolled a vote at a staffer's home while not living there. That is dumb. Georgia Kondek is in from the 4BC newsroom to tell me all about these allegations, Georgia.
12: Yeah, well, the AFP is investigating, as you said, whether Tim Mamda was enrolled to vote at his staffer's house despite not living there. Now, The Australian is reporting that last month he was enrolled to vote at the same suburban Brisbane address as his electoral officer, even though he was apparently living in a taxpayer-funded accommodation at the parliamentary annex at the time. Now, Tim Mamda does deny any wrongdoing and referred himself to the Electoral Commission of Queensland, who sought information on the matter. From here, they then brought in the Australian Electoral Commission for further investigation. And then on Tuesday this week, the AFP were brought in for their consideration and any action they consider appropriate.
1: Okay, so the acronyms referred each other. So the ECQ went to the AEC, who went to the AFP. Okay.
12: Correct. That's
1: okay,
12: it.
1: So what are the laws candidates and politicians need to be sort of, you know, need to abide by?

0: you know, seeking? Where's the investigation at?
1: Yeah, so the AEC was gathering information and evidence on where Manda had been residing. This also included an opportunity for Mr. Manda to provide information to support his enrolment claim. As a determination has not been made by the ACE, they are considering that there is currently an absence of compelling evidence to determine Mr. Manda's residence at the enrolled address. Now, in a statement, they say, as the matter in question concerns a potential criminal offence under the Criminal Code Act 1995, the appropriate authority to undertake any further investigation into this has now been referred to the AFP for their consideration. Now, it's believed that they're considering whether Mr. Manda breached Section 137 of the Criminal Code, which states it is an offence to knowingly give false or misleading information or documents to a Commonwealth entity, and this offence carries a penalty of 12 months in jail.
0: Oh, heavens. Gee whiz, you'd think all these people had more things to do anyway. Do we know where all these allegations have come from?
1: Well, we and other publications have been reaching out to Manda's office for a statement or comment, but for myself, I haven't heard anything back from them as of yet.
0: I'll give him a ring now.
1: But look, there are lots of speculation. The allegations are sourcing from his separation from his wife, and he had to leave the family home and had nowhere to store his belongings, so used the Arana Hills property as his home base to have somewhere to send mail and personal effects. Mr. Manda recently told State Parliament in a personal explanation that he had complied with the requirements of the Electoral Commission of Queensland at all time. Tim Manda claims he wrote to state and federal electoral authorities last month after details of his living arrangements after a separation from his wife of 44 years were made public.
0: I find all of this dreadfully sad. Anyway, I believe Labor's now once again calling for the Premier to stand him down.
1: Yes, that's right. So Deputy Opposition Leader Cameron Dick spoke to media today in Brisbane, and he's calling on the Premier to stand Manda down while the matter was resolved. He said, if Queenslanders can't trust Mr. Manda with questions about where he lives, how can they trust him with the Olympics?
0: Cameron Dick's starting to sound like a Blues supporter who's angry at Tim Manda's time when he was a rugby league referee. Look, I don't mean to be too flippant, but seriously, yeah, this is embarrassing. It's wrong. It's dumb. But jail? Oh, dear. How stupid. Georgia, you've got 4 minutes till the top of the hour when the news is due, and we will be on time out of this program. Thank you, Georgia Kondek, for that deep dive. It's 4 to 4.
2: 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Keep the conversation flowing. 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
3: In Toowong, there's a westbound crash on Milton Road at the Biscayne Street roundabout with heavy delays back to Auchenflower. Coronation Drive has a crash in the right-hand lane at the Hale Street exit. Riverside Expressway is heavy in and out of the city. Those outbound delays extend through Woolloongabba down to Greenslopes. The gateway is heavy northbound from Boondall to Bald Hills. It's on and off the brake southbound from Belmont to Rochdale. And the Western Freeway is jam-packed outbound from Toowong down to Fig Tree Pocket. With traffic every 10 minutes, I'm Jimmy Clark on 882 4BC.
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2: Oh, thank you so much, Calabanaska. She says, the lights are out on the corner of Creek Road and Lytton Road. A traffic light pole was smashed down in the middle of the road. Two good Samaritans, one guy in high vis, got out and dealt with it. The other guy, she said, I think it's the assistant director from a movie set, Sydney Sweeney, has been filming at the old paper factory at Murrurreen. It could be the assistant director because he had Cruz T-shirt on and was wearing an earpiece. Okay. He picked up the light pole and put it back in the middle of the road. So there's traffic backing up, but it means all the lights are out. All the lights are out. Traffic slowing down to make sure everyone was safe. But there was a live electrical pole. Don't touch anything that's fallen over. It's simple as that. And Carla says, I don't know who hit the pole. I didn't see the accident, but the lights are out at the corner of Creek and Lytton Road. I got a reason. I think I know why the accident happened. If Sydney Sweeney was there, I mean, you just adjust your gaze, wouldn't you? You would be distracted.
1: News is next. For quality home care packages, call Right at Home today.
3: It's 4 o'clock. Good afternoon. I'm Georgia Kondek. The Olympics minister has been referred to the AFP for being falsely enrolled to vote at his staffer's house. According to The Australian, he was enrolled at the same suburban Brisbane address as his electorate office, despite apparently living in taxpayer-funded accommodation at the parliamentary annex at the time. A man is in custody accused of a violent burglary on the Sunshine Coast. The 22-year-old is accused of threatening a Coonroyra resident with a firearm before an altercation broke out. The 51-year-old male resident was taken to hospital for minor injuries. The Northern Territory and federal governments have joined forces to tackle a diphtheria outbreak. There's been one death and more than 200 reported cases across the country, with 60% of those in the NT. The Commonwealth will spend just over $7 million on a vaccination program. Health Minister Mark Butler says he wants to get on top of the outbreak.
4: The workforce stationed at the National Critical Care and Trauma Response Centre are highly experienced in health emergencies. The funding we've delivered today ensures, I think, that there will be sufficient numbers deployed to areas impacted by this outbreak to start to get this thing under control.
3: Economists say recent interest rate hikes are pushing up unemployment as people spend less and businesses stop hiring. Latest data shows Australia's unemployment rate has increased to 4.5% in April. The economy shed 19,000 jobs over the month. KPMG analyst Terry Rawnsley says the conflict in the Middle East is playing havoc with the economy.
5: This number is probably picking up the first real shock from the Middle East. And like I said, businesses kind of just not replacing people when they were leaving, maybe halting employment, adding to the workforce because they're unsure what's going to happen with the economy, with interest rates, with fuel prices.
3: Australia's peak Jewish body has condemned an Israeli minister for his humiliating and disgraceful treatment of detained activists. More than 400 protesters, including 11 Australians, were on board a ship which breached Israel's blockade of Gaza. A video has surfaced showing the Israeli security minister taunting the group. The federal government, along with other countries, have criticised his behaviour. And data shows the number of new home loans fell by 6% across the country last quarter. Cotality analysis found more owner-occupiers are holding back from the property market than investors as a result of rate hikes. To finance, just before the close, the All Lords is trading up 122 points at 8,839 and one Australian dollar buying 71.2 US cents.
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3: Nathan Cleary admits the Blues Origin camp has been rocked by Jai Arrow shock MND diagnosis. The champion halfback says the Blues are thinking of Arrow as he prepares for the fight of his life.
6: I think it's rocked not only our team, Queensland's team, the whole NRL, but also just everyone in general. It's like just goes to show how precious life is and you've got to make the most of it. And, I just want to pass my best wishes to him and his family. It's something you don't want to see to happen to anyone.
3: Round 12 of the NRL kicks off tonight with the Raiders hosting the Dolphins.

0: $1,000 to spend. We're going to give it away this hour. Don't worry about the whole mythology of the Trojan horse. It's not happening yet. It's going to happen soon. Don't worry about the whole mythology of the Trojan horse. The Greeks are bearing gifts, and you should be excited about this. Four people on each pass. Two passes. We're going to do it this hour. Panieri, of course, is this weekend, the 23rd, 24th. We're running out of plates. That's why we're going to get rid of it all today. It's as simple as that. Anyway, I'll let you know what the cue to call is a little bit later on this hour, 1-3-8-82, the 4BC open line, thanks to Watch Smoke Alarms. And, of course, the text 0499-880-882, the email address, it's drive@4bc.com.au.
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0: Now, you know the consumer comparison site Choice? You can subscribe to it. They've actually found health insurers' price hikes penalising older Australians. Now, the government is penalising them even more with the idea that they're going to remove any form of subsidy for people above the age of 65 getting access to health insurance. I must admit, I'm on a gold level policy. I've held this forever. I believe in private health insurance strongly. But insurers have increased the price of their premium gold level passes. I must say, I did see a big spike in the last month or so. I did see a big spike. It's the insurance that older Australians need the most. And they've basically doubled the amount of the government's last proposed rebate changes. Let's get into all. Choice data analyst Mark Blades joins me now to try and break it all down. Mark, as I said, I don't want to talk down private health insurance, but I want to get more people in it. I think the rebate's important, but what about this gold level cover, the increases compared to other increases? Can you tell me what you found?
2: Yeah, so gold level is an interesting place right now. It used to be what we just called comprehensive health cover,
0: yeah. And
2: it used to be the norm until maybe the last decade or so. It used to be an odd thing to have exclusions added to your policy, but increasingly we find with these bronze, silver, basic policies, I mean, that's what they are. So you are the odd one out statistically for having a gold policy at the moment.
0: I don't mind being the odd one out, Mark. I'm never worried about being the odd one out. But let's face it, it was gold, silver, bronze. I think it was done in the last 5-6 years. It was all about trying to make it simple. So you instinctively know gold was the best. So you expect it to be the best. But you're saying we're being a bit exploited by the price rises.
2: Correct. Well, exploit's a strong word, but it's certainly where we've seen the host of the price rises. So, for example, every year we see the minister come out and announce a big average amount. In the single digits, 3-4%, and maybe they'll talk about the previous government's record on it. That's always just an average, right? And that's including all the very cheap basic policies that are usually just used to get around the tax surcharge. Gold policy over the last 5 years in particular, we've actually seen double-digit increases. So, for example, when the increase came in April, about 12% would be a typical experience for many gold level cover holders. In some cases, we actually saw a 25% increase with one health insurer. Some of them keep them a bit lower, restricted access health funds. But yeah, it's been a problem that's been blowing up in the last 5 years in particular for that gold level cover. And the insurers, to be fair to them, they are saying that's because, people are dropping the cover and it's where you find people who are more likely to claim and the costs go up. And so we are seeing a bit of a, spiral there where it gets more expensive, more people drop out, and so it gets more expensive. And
0: yeah, that's why I want people. That's why I want people in it. So mine went up about 5%. So I think that's what my rough understanding. I'm just visualising the increase. Damn, it's gone up, but everything's going up. Everything's going up, and there is a certain comfort, frankly, in having. The knowledge you've got private health insurance, you're taking pressure off the public system. But you're saying, again, there is this kind of gold is playing a gold-plated premium additional cost.
2: Yeah, absolutely. It's where we're seeing the bulk of the growth in the cost. And look, I don't disagree that maybe everyone should be on that gold level cover if they could afford it, right? Because it does play that important role in delivering money for the private hospitals who are delivering that healthcare. But fundamentally, the health system has changed in the last few decades because we've

0: seen these exclusions jack up. But we haven't really seen government policy change at all to match that. And so getting back to what's happening next year, next April, we're going to have a price rise from the insurers, and we're also going to have these rebate changes from the government that applies to over 65. If you're earning under, you know, 100 grand as a single, which I think many are, I think about five out of six older Australians actually claiming that maximum rebate at the moment. And we're seeing that the rebate drop from 32 for 70 plus year olds, 32% to 24 and 28% to 24%. So the idea is that everyone will be on that standard 24% rebate if they earn under the threshold.
1: All of which is just a complexity government doesn't, you know, need to have. It would be simpler if they just gave everybody a rebate. Forget about the means testing and the income levels, whatever else. Just give it to everybody. It'd be cheaper because you wouldn't have to have so many public servants paid to assess everyone's claim. But why are insurers increasing the level of cover much higher than the 4.41% premium increase announced? You say it's because people are dropping cover and this spiral is starting. The government's got to trigger a change in the spiral. We've got to flip this around, surely.
0: Yeah, I absolutely don't disagree with that. And it's a wicked problem, to be quite frank. You know, it's a lot of taxpayer money that goes into it. There's a lot of, you know, interest in maintaining a status quo. And it's something that we actually haven't even had a productivity commission in for 30-odd years at all, right? So we don't even actually really understand which policies are providing the best value. So there's this rebate we're talking about. There's also the lifetime health cover penalty that's applied for those over 31 who don't have cover. There's the Medicare levy surcharge for high income earners.
1: Yep.
0: Sorry. And it's just a complete mess, to be quite frank. But we haven't really found ourselves possible to untangle any of it. And I guess get back to the basics of what is insurance meant to be doing? Is it meant to be providing that cover for everyone and providing services for private hospitals? Or is it just a bit of a tax dodge, which is what a lot of these policies are designed to be as it stands, because that's the way the market has structured itself over the last few decades?
1: I think it is about personal responsibility, I think, and choice. I really believe that. I've got nothing against the state-run hospital systems, having had reasons to deal with them in recent times, again, in detail. I get it. They provide a level of care. A lot of private sector provided a lot of private health fund doctors end up doing some work in public hospitals. So there's no difference in the care level. It's purely about the idea that you've subscribed to private health insurance. Maybe you get a free visit to the dentist a couple of times a year. Maybe you get a set of glasses a year. Maybe. I don't know. But each policy is different. And Mark, I'm one of the people that choice would hate. I've stuck with the same fund for like 50 years, exactly. Right?
0: Yeah, yes.
1: You'd hate me, wouldn't you? Shop around, you'd say to me, Gary, get out of it.
0: I wouldn't. We call it a lazy tax, if you want me to be blunt.
1: Yeah, fair enough.
0: And this actually applies to not just health insurance, but car insurance, home contents insurance. But there is, to be quite frank, there is a modelling done internally by these companies that says, you know, we only expect so many of our people to actually go around after their 2 or 3 years of being with us. To then shop around. And so they're more susceptible to price rises. And so, look, you do have to play their game a little bit in Australia. That's the way the market is set up. You do have to be savvy on them. Health insurance in particular is a very regulated market. And so even if you're going with the smaller funds, you're essentially still getting the same product, you know, provided you get the same cover. And so it is actually quite easy to, well, I won't say it's easy to compare, but it is easy to switch around. And if you can get past the medical jargon, perhaps you can understand the value you're getting. And that really is the best advice.
1: Yeah, getting more younger people in is also really critically important, but appreciate the advice. I'm actually going to have a close look at, because the health fund in particular, I won't name them, I can't get the app to work, and it's just driving me back. So that could be the reason I changed technology. So the government making these changes to the rebate, so people of all ages are now going to receive the same rebate based on income. I mean,
0: correct.
1: Do you think this is going to affect the premiums? Do you think this is going to give the health funds an opportunity to judge the risk and the number of people who want to subscribe better, or do you think that people like me who stay with the same fund, you know, they're still the ones they're going to attack in the sense of increasing my premiums even faster?
0: Yeah, it's honestly impossible to say because there's just so many different policies being thrown at us, so many incentives and disincentives to maintain that cover. To give you an example of this government increase, it is substantial. It's a couple hundred bucks for a single person, a bit more for a couple policy. Mm. With that gold level cover, people have already been facing, you know, $500, $600 annual increases in the past 2 years. And what we've seen is people have been dropping their cover. And so I don't see why this wouldn't continue with the trend with these government changes. So yeah, it is adding on. In terms of what it does on hospital system and its further premiums, you've really got to get a health economist on the call, and they're not going to give you anything because it's such a complex system.
1: Yeah.
0: We just can't untangle what the best modelling is going to be.
1: Well, you're the data analyst. I'm even more frightened now as a result, Mark. But what I'm worried about is that gold is fool's gold. Silver might just be a reckoning point for a lot of people. Either way, shop around, ask questions. Don't do what I do, sticking with the same fund for 50 years. Move around. That's what you're saying.
0: Correct.
1: Okay.
0: Don't be lazy.
1: All right. Good advice. Thank you so much, Mark Blades from Choice. There you go. I knew he'd hate me for being loyal. There is no reward for loyalty anymore, except here at 4BC, 19 past four. Oh, hang on. 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
3: Inner City Coronation Drive has a crash in the right-hand lane at Hale Street. Exit delays on the approach. Still in the city, a southbound crash on North Quay between Herschel and Tank Streets is cleared. Take care in Murarrie. Traffic lights are on the flash on Lytton Road and Creeks Road. The Western Freeway heavy outbound from Toowong to Victory Pocket. The Centenary Highway is just the same northbound from Darra to the Jindalee Bridge, and the Logan Motorway bumper to bumper inbound from Forest Lake to Heathwood. With traffic every 10 minutes, I'm Jimmy Clark on 882 4BC.
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1: Just a bit of Greek music. I want to... We have Frankie Valli. Different Greece, I know. Kylas represented Greece at the Eurovision Song Contest in 2026 in Vienna, and he won the national selection competition Sing for Greece and performed this highly energetic track called Furto. Have a listen. Bring it. That's what it means in English. I bet you this will be at Panieri. This will be, there will be people going, there'll be a Greek mosh pit. There will be. Souvlaki involved. The whole lot, you know, it's going to happen. Anyway, Bring It. It became a bookmaker's favourite during the contest. Secured a top 10 place finish in the grand final. Well, that's right. Delta got four. Can we play that again? That's fantastic. I love it. That could be a new theme for the 4BC Drive program. I love it. Bring it. That's what it is. Anyway, a bit of Greek music there. Got a couple of winners with some fantastic opportunities for you to go along to the Panieri. Automatic. Wrong, Greece. Greek festival this weekend. Sharon at Lawton, congratulations. You've never been to Panieri. It's only been 50 years long. At least you're going now.
14: Thank you.
1: Well done. And a four-person pass, so you can take your husband and a couple of friends, if you like. $100 voucher will get you around a bit as well. Well done.
14: Oh, excellent.
1: Okay, you've got to say, Yasu, that's fantastic. You'll enjoy that.
14: Yasu,
1: I like
14: fantastic.
1: That. That's good. God bless you. And Graham's at Wishart. Graham, you are also a winner. Mate, you've done well also. Congratulations. Graham?
15: Thank you very much.
1: Well done. Okay, so that's a four-person Panieri pass, $100 voucher to spend while you're there. It's 50 years of the Panieri Greek Festival on this weekend, 23rd, 24th of Musgrave Park. Huge weekend of Greek food, music, dancing and fun. Tickets at panieri.com. Yeah, okay. Thank you, Frankie. Frankie's not Greek, but we love the theme. I like that Furto song. That's good. Let's do that another day as well. But that's it. We have done it. We've given away a lot of passes, a lot of fun. Hope you enjoy Panieri. Ring us back Monday. Let us know how it goes. More to give away before the afternoon's out. Now it's time for the 4BC Drive-By. It's a brief moment of the show where I get to vent about a couple of things we've come across today. There's an urgent warning for parents across Australia about the hidden dangers of cheap imported baby carriers. Now, unlike things like prams or car seats, it turns out there are absolutely, wait for it, no national safety standard for baby-wearing products in this country. Okay, the loophole means our market is now being flooded with dodgy, poor-quality carriers that haven't been properly tested to keep the little ones safe. You really got to go to reputable stores, ask them, find the standards. And if you've got to pay more, that's the way it is, but it's not easy for everyone. I've seen people wheeling some little ones around in something akin to a stroller for a doll, which frightens me. I've heard all sorts of terrifying stories from local mums. They've noticed stitching coming undone, buckles almost snapping right before their newborn's eye. These are the baby carriers. Now, the Australian Baby Wearing Association is calling on the consumer watchdog to step up, introduce mandatory safety rules matching the standards they already have overseas. Experts say if you're buying a carrier, you need to check if it meets American or European safety standards and try and stick to reputable Australian brands. Hopefully you're not getting cheap things made in other countries. But it really isn't good enough. Exhausted parents have been left to do all the legwork just to try and figure out if a product's going to put their baby at risk. I mean, in the day, it was a cane basket. And we didn't even have seatbelts back when I was a little tyke. But the standards are there for a reason. Make sure you follow them. Well, numpty see, numpty do. A high-ranking Queensland tourism executive in deep water after making a completely brainless joke about Donald Trump. Now, this woman, Melanie Anderson from the Queensland Tourism Industry Council, should just resign. She's sitting on an expert panel, unknown drip under pressure panel, and she gets asked about how to boost our state's hotel supply. Response is suggesting getting a sharpshooter for the US president to magically fix the industry's problems so they can get on with business. What the hell does that mean? I don't care whether you like Donald Trump. You probably don't understand him. He's actually having a pee take of you, Melanie. And I wouldn't be trying to go to America anytime soon, Melanie. You're on the FBI watch list now, Melanie. You're a dope, Melanie. Donald Trump has already survived two actual assassination attempts. Well, three. The scare with a bloke crash through the soft security point. In Washington. I mean, this is not a joke. If you think about what just happened in San Diego the other day, where a couple of young people, 17 and 19, decided they'd do something dreadful. The property council, who had this person on their spurt panel, is immediately distancing themselves from the mess, obviously. They're clarifying the luncheon crowd of 150 people don't exactly endorse assassinating world leaders. What I want to know is what is Andrew Powell, the Queensland Tourism Minister, going to do about it? I think sacking this person would be a pretty right thing to do. It's not a good rep for Queensland. And this is from the Australian newspaper today. An investment bank says house prices around Australia could see a dramatic fall following tax changes in the federal budget. Thank you, Dim Jim. He's over in Perth today. Rarely sees Woodridge, I hear. Anyway, the national housing market could drop by 5 to 10% after the axing of negative gearing and the imposition of tougher capital gains tax rules in the federal budget. It's purely Morgan Stanley, the investment analyst, so they'll be dealing with it from a point of view of people buying into the market for investment. And it's sure that about a third of the houses sold are for investment. And they just say lower expected returns will come as a result. There'll be constrained borrowing capacity. It could cause investors to actually drop out sharply and look for a higher rental yield. Thank you very much, Dim Jim. Anyway, rather than the rent simply increasing over time, it expects prices to fall sharply, estimating a 15 to 20% decline could be required to fully restore investor economics. I'd say that's true in Sydney. It's certainly true in Melbourne. Brisbane, of course, the Olympics keeping our housing prices up. But I'm really, this government, dreadful. 133-882, it's 4:30. Georgia Kontek is in the 4BC newsroom. What is the latest?
15: Good afternoon, Gary. The federal government and opposition have both rejected calls to tax the oil and gas industry. One Nation has announced a policy which would tax the industry 10% of their exports, claiming it would raise up to $13 billion. The Northern Territory and federal governments have joined forces to tackle a diphtheria outbreak. There's been one death and more than 200 reported cases across the country, with 60% of those in the Northern Territory. Authorities are investigating after a woman was struck and killed by a police car in Cairns North earlier today. And experts say it's important kids are encouraged to walk to school where possible. Tomorrow is National Walk to School Day and is being used as a reason for parents to get their kids moving. In sport, the Maroons will have added motivation for their State of Origin series, with retired Maroons forward Jai Arrow reportedly set to be invited to be part of their camp following his heartbreaking MND diagnosis. And Gary, I'll have more news at 5.
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3: Inner City Coronation Drive has a crash in the right-hand lane at the Hale Street exit. Take care in Murarrie with traffic lights out on Lytton Road at Creek Road. Western Freeway is heavy outbound from Toowong to Victory Pocket. The Centenary Highway just the same northbound from Darra to the Chinderlea Bridge. The Gateway Motorway is a car park northbound from Banyo to Bald Hills. And the Logan Motorway is bumper-to-bumper inbound from Forest Lake to Heathwood. With traffic every 10 minutes, I'm Jimmy Clark on 882 4BC.
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1: At 25 to 5 and 133-882. That's the 4BC open line, thanks to Watch Smoke Alarms. I am really troubled by this story. I'll see what you think about it. It seems our classrooms are facing this unprecedented challenge. New data showing a massive post-pandemic surge in the number of students classified with disabilities. Now, I think it's got a lot to do with the fact that government gives a premium to any school that has a child that's attempting to be educated with some sort of disability, ADHD, autism, but even things like anxiety. And now that the UN have reversed all of the rubbish they've gone about for years about climate change, they've now said, sorry, we've got it wrong, crisis averted, maybe they'll be less anxious children around. But as it stands, more than one in four Australian students are now receiving extra help at school. There's been a huge spike in socioeconomic and socio-emotional conditions, as I said, like anxiety, ADHD and autism. I wonder whether some of this, and pardon me for putting it like this, but whether some of the symptoms are being reported to ensure that there's some extra money made available. Just wondering. Anyway, teachers are reporting completely overwhelmed classrooms, some saying more than half of their students are now identified as needing educational adjustments. And it's important they get it, particularly the younger kids, to help them find their way. But Many are pointing the finger at post-lockdown stress. Excessive screen time. Parents, take the damn things off them. The pressures of a fast-paced modern world. Slow it down a bit. Give them a stick. Tell them to go and play outside. A stick is a terrific thing you can play with. There's lots of things you can do with a stick. And that really can be one of the most creative things you can give a child. Anyway, to understand how we can better support our kids, our families, through all of this, Carol Markey, Dad's from the Triple P Positive Parenting Program, joins us. Carol, I'm trying to be positive here, but a little bit cynical because I'm just finding these numbers quite staggering. What is going on? Why are our kids, a quarter of our kids, categorised needing extra support? Why is this happening?
0: It's a good question, Gary, and a good observation. And it's important to note, though, that these children don't need a formal diagnosis to be put into these categories to attract funding through school.
1: So they just make a claim and they get the assistance. Yeah, okay.
0: Well, they may have some behaviours and emotions which are consistent with a diagnosis and do make it more challenging for them to be in the classroom with other children and put a greater demand on the teacher's time. And it's important that those teachers have the support that they need to ensure that everyone in their classroom is getting attention and learning opportunities. I think the other side of it is too that we're much more aware of the impact of children's social and emotional well-being on their later adjustment in life.
1: Mm.
0: So the research is really clear now. We know that 50% of adults, that with adults with mental health conditions, 50% of these conditions were evident before that person was 14 years of age.
1: Wow.
0: 75% of adult mental health conditions were evident by age 25. So we know that it starts early in a child's life, and if we don't intervene, it continues, and we have adults with mental health problems.
1: So the kids kind of have learned this. I mean, there's all this stuff about the things you learn between 0 and 4 really being a big chunk of everything you learn in your entire life. And so those early fundamental years for children shapes their emotional structures, their confidence, their attitude to others. That's the sort of thing I think you're talking about.
0: That's exactly right. So those neural pathways that we talk about in the brain, like 90% of brain development happens in those first 5 years.
1: Wow.
0: And how wish the experiences that they have. So if children are feeling safe and loved and there's someone there who's responsive and positive to support them, then that supports healthy brain development and children thrive. But when that's disrupted and things like that COVID lockdown and certain jurisdictions where life was anything but normal, and then in the society that we're living in now with there's so much global uncertainty, whether it's conflict now or climate change, cost of living pressures, two parents working, screen time, 100 things that we're all juggling, that mental load, it's not surprising that parents are struggling. And when parents struggle, they're more irritable, they're less consistent, they're less safe to be around. So that then flows on to our children.
1: And the children kind of pick up on it really fast. If mum and dad are not happy, the kids kind of feel it. I see that around me.
0: Absolutely. You can feel it in the air, in the environment, so they're on alert. Mm. So they're not relaxed and safe and exploring their environment and developing their brain. They're becoming hyper-vigilant and just looking for where do I need to be safe.
1: Okay, so teachers are sounding this alarm, and I understand why, because they've got a classroom, so if a quarter of them or even up to half of them have got issues, the other half, the other three quarters, are kind of put to one side while they're dealing with the big problems in front of them. Is that what teachers are worried about?
0: Absolutely. And it's hard to learn. Children aren't ready to learn if they're scanning their environment and checking that they're safe. They know where the exits are, or are they worried that they're going to be called on to speak in front of others? So if they've got this anxiety level, then they're not able to regulate their emotions and their behaviours and be ready to learn. So it really is a shared responsibility. We've got parents as our children's first teachers, and then we've got the teachers in the school environment. And how do we create safe, consistent environments with boundaries that children understand what's expected and what's not expected, and the importance of having really positive relationships between parents and teachers can't be understated. If we've got a really good relationship that way, we can identify concerns early and come up with plans to resolve them.
1: Okay, so excessive screen time, lifestyle changes during the lockdowns, as you say, some jurisdictions worse than others, and Victoria, of course, had the worst experience. Queensland, relatively okay, although Queensland schools are only for Queenslanders. You know, the challenging of modern parenting, the challenges of modern parenting, I do get distressed. I was somewhere yesterday, and this little girl, she would have been two or three, and mum handed her a phone. They had the phone blaring with some game, and it was singing, dancing. The child was being amused by a device. I just decided I wouldn't be the guy. I just sort of tried to block it out. But it was annoying to me hearing this, you know, bubblegum kind of music. But parents throwing devices at kids, I think they got to, as I said, give them a stick, tell them to go outside, get creative, think about what they can do with a stick. That sort of old lessons that give kids a chance to expand their imagination without having it programmed by some device.
0: That's so true, Gary. We know that too much screen time, particularly in those early years, is not beneficial for children. Right. It can create problems with brain development and their sleep patterns. It also prevents them from being active and curious and exploring and getting out and playing with your stick. So we do want them, parents, to be looking at other opportunities. But there are going to be times when it is okay to use a screen. Mm. You know, if it's just for a short period of time here and there where a parent's particularly busy. But it's about everything in moderation. So how can we limit that and have it as a treat, not as the everyday thing that we just turn to when we need our child to be occupied?
1: Yeah, reward consequences. So if you do something good, this happens. If you're doing something bad, that happens. In other words, frame the kids. But it's that 0 to 3, that 0 to 4 is just so critical, and they've got to have that nurturing environment. You just can't sort of pop the child out and then, you know, buzz off. You've got to set time aside. And even though plenty of women and men do that, they take time off work, they make sure that there are days of their working week where they're able to spend more time deliberately with the kids, or they've got trusted grandparents, aunts, uncles, whatever. You know that people do try to do that. But, gee, it's a problem, isn't it? Kids are missing out on that early year sort of enhanced development.
0: They really are, and with so much technology around, we all rely on it. And how often do we as parents and adults get caught on our devices when we should be
1: every day
0: interacting with other people at meal times or in social situations? Can we keep our phone in our pocket and not check it? And that's a model that we're providing to our child, that we can't be separated from our devices. So it's no wonder that they become hooked on them as well. But it's also important that we respect, I guess, parents and their well-being as well, and understand that they're under stress at the moment. So at the same time today, another report came out looking at a national survey of Australian parents, so over 10,000 parents, and around 60% are indicating that they're feeling high levels of psychological distress. Now, if we've got parents under stress, they're feeling lonely, they're feeling a lack of confidence, they're doubting their parenting and their approach, then it makes it really hard for them to be there and present for their child.
1: Okay, so let's slow this down a bit. Anybody listening right now who, you know, sees their own kids kind of struggling, one day they're good, 5 days they're fine, then something goes pear-shaped, that probably gives them a chance to think something's gone wrong. But anxiety, behavioural issues at school, they're mucking up at school. I mean, what do you do as a parent? I guess you've got to calm yourself down. You've got to put a frame around yourself before you can offer help to the kids. But what should they be, you know, taking home or taking, you know, putting some work together at home to try and help build some resilience amongst their children?
0: Yes, it's really important that we do stop and look at what's going on in our family. Has something changed? Has there been a disruption or a change in the family circumstances or structure and so on? It's important that parents are looking for evidence-based support to help them with their parenting, because we've done heaps of research now over the years to know that safe, positive, nurturing environments are best. But then what are some practical tips and strategies for helping families with those everyday routines? And we hear from families all the time, getting out the door in the morning, eating the evening meal and getting children to bed are three key transition times that can make your day.
1: Yeah.
0: And so if we're stressed from each of those events, then we're all going to bed late and tired. We're getting up early, late and tired. And we're just constantly on that that hamster wheel, in a sense, trying to catch up. That we can break through and get some calm and consistent parenting and routines happening at those three times, that can make a huge difference to every family's life.
1: I would have thought so. Kids need a structure. They need to know that it's now bedtime. You know, you're out. It's time to go to bed. I don't want to go to bed. Well, go and read a book. Go to bed. In other words, build some sort of purpose behind going to bed. Fall asleep reading. You know, a book. Remember those things? They used to have them a lot on shelves. So, I mean, I just think parents have got to be the grown-up, haven't they, with their kids and give them that structure.
0: They do need to provide that consistent routine and a structure for them.
1: Yep.
0: But I think if we look from the parent's point of view, it's easier said than done.
1: Fair enough.
0: They've worked all day. They've, you know, made lunches and washed, you know, done the washing and, you know, ferried children from this curricular activity to another and dealt with some social issue that someone else is having. You know, so all of that drains a parent's battery. So we have to have room for parents to recharge themselves, so take time out for themselves with their partner, with their friends, as well as have the routines and practical tips to help them with the parenting journey.
1: Well, it's important because they're going to be running the world in 30 years, these kids. So time put into them now will help us in the future. Carol, love what you're saying and thanks for everything you're doing. Carol Markey, a dad's from the Triple P people, Positive Parenting. Got any tips? Old school, new school, happy to hear about it. Peter said, my last class of 14, only two did not have learning difficulty or medical condition which prevented learning. A class 2 years ago, one student had a support person who did the learning while the student just played on a tablet. The student completed the course but did nothing. Bit of a worry. 12 to 5.
2: And all you got to do is say my name three times.
1: Uh-oh.
4: Ready?
5: Yeah.
2: Okay, go.
5: Beetlejuice.
2: Yeah.
5: Beetlejuice.
1: And, of course, if you say it a third time, yeah, you'll have the time of your afterlife. 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This is going to be superb. People are excited about it. I am. It's 11 to 5.
23: 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Got something you want to say? 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
3: In the city, Coronation Drive has a westbound crash at the Howe Street exit with heavy delays. Take care in Murarrie with traffic lights out on Lytton Road at Creek Road. The Western Freeway heavy outbound from Toowong to Victory Pocket. The Centenary Highway is the same northbound from Darra to the Jindalee Bridge. The Gateway is a car park northbound from Banyard to Bald Hills. It's underspeed southbound from Murarrie to Rochdale. And the Pacific Motorway is heavy southbound from Rochdale to Springwood and it's underspeed from there down to Daisy Hill. With traffic every 10 minutes, I'm Jimmy Clark on 882 4BC.
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1: It's 8 to 5 and congratulations to Joanna on the Sunshine Coast. 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
1: Before we see Drive, we take you all around the world. And today, of course, we cover Asia. And a man on the ground is Luke Hunt. You know, Luke, last week we saw almost like animatronics, these kids jumping up and down, waving flowers for President Trump. And President Trump loved it. The same kids are back. They've obviously had the batteries recharged. President Putin's been in town.
10: Oh, look, yeah. You couldn't script it.
1: I could.
10: Well, Putin opened his remarks with a Chinese proverb delivered in Russian, which went, his words to Xi were, "Not seeing you for one day feels like being apart for three autumns."
1: Oh, it's beautiful. It must have been really lovely in the original Russian. Chinese.
10: Oh, I'm sure Tolstoy at his best. He'd be a bit embarrassed by that one. But I guess it is serious. They've signed 20 trade deals covering media, transport, transport, technology, and half a dozen other different issues. The one thing they can't get going is this Siberian gas pipeline across from Russia into China, which they just can't get a closing on. And that's what everyone's been looking at, particularly given what's happening with the Straits of Hormuz. But it's also designed to celebrate the 30th anniversary of an upgrade in their relationships, and they are close. And I'll just get you to cast your mind back to the 2022 Winter Olympics when Xi Jinping said to Putin that he would prefer it if the Russians did not invade Ukraine while the Beijing Winter Olympics were on. Putin agreed, and he waited until the closing ceremony and invaded 4 days later. So given the complicated multipolar world that everybody is living in these days, we'll just have to wait and see what comes out of this one. But certainly the Chinese are looking pretty solid in terms of international relations at the moment.
1: Yeah, it's a bromance made in hell. Meanwhile, five divers have passed away in the Maldives. This is awful.
10: Yeah, it's a sad story. Five Italian scuba divers who were heading for Vavu Atoll, and they were experienced divers. One was an instructor. There were marine biologists on board, and they went down and they didn't come back up. They rushed rescue equipment from Australia and Britain to the area. This was a sort of kit we'd seen used in the 2018 cave disaster in Thailand. They have recovered all five bodies, and now there's speculation about what happened. Apparently they dived in just before a weather alert was issued for high winds. The yacht they were on was only licensed for dives of up to 100 feet when they were diving at 160 feet. And if they went down that far, then the gas in their tanks may not have been of the right mix.
1: That's very, very technical, all that stuff. Now, can you give me 30 seconds on the valuable find in Myanmar? Interested in this?
10: It just gets a little more complicated because they found a giant ruby. It weighs 2 kilograms, measuring 11,100 carats. It's a big red, purplish, yellowish stone. And if you listen to AI, It's worth, last week it was 50 million, now it's 100 million. And it's kind of, I've been trying to check where these numbers are coming from. And the suspicion is it's actually just coming from the military junta that uses these stones to fund its civil war. And if you talk to the independent experts, they're saying it's probably worth just $100 a carat, valuing it about 1.1 million.
1: I'll buy it for that. That'll do. That'll do.
10: There you go. Yeah. If you've got a spare 50 million, you want to help the junta out, then knock yourself.
1: I gave it the office. All right. Good on you, Luke. Luke Hunt, all over the world. And of course, he'll be back again next week, 4 to 5.
23: 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Keep the conversation flowing. 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
3: Inner City Coronation Drive has a westbound crash at the Howe Street exit with heavy delays. Take care in Murarrie with traffic lights out on Lytton Road and Creek Road. The Western Freeway heavy outbound from Toowong to Victory Pocket, and the Centenary Highway is the same northbound from Darra to the Jindalee Bridge. Logan Motorway is bumper-to-bumper inbound from Forest Lake to Heathwood. Pacific Motorway heavy southbound from Rochdale to Springwood. And the Centenary Highway is on the break southbound from Greenbank to Springfield. For traffic every 10 minutes, I'm Jimmy Clark on 882 4BC.
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1: Oh, lots of things happening in the market. The Australian All Ordinaries Index closed up 123 points this afternoon, 8,840. The Dow Jones in New York closed up overnight 645 points to 50,009. And oil is trading at $99.34 a barrel. It's down. One Australian dollar is buying 71.1 US cents. The RACQ says the fair fuel price for unleaded is $1.73. And the RACQ say the fair fuel price for diesel is $2.14. We'll keep another eye on that next hour as well.
23: News is next. 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For BC News.
14: It's 5 o'clock. Good evening. I'm Georgia Kondek. Authorities are investigating after a woman was struck and killed by police in Cairns North. The 71-year-old was transported to hospital after she was hit by the car and has since passed away. Regional Operations Deputy Commissioner John Timms says it's a tragic situation for everyone involved.
15: We are providing as much support as possible to the family of the woman. No police officer shows up to work expecting to be involved in a situation like this. And we will continue to provide support to those officers involved, the first responders, and the wider QBS family who will be impacted by this.
14: Olympics Minister Tim Mander has been referred to the AFP over alleged false voter enrolment. It is alleged the embattled minister falsely enrolled to vote at his staffer's house, despite not living there. According to The Australian, he was apparently living in taxpayer-funded accommodation at the parliamentary annex at the time. The federal government will spend more than $7 million to tackle a diphtheria outbreak across the country. 60% of cases are confined to the Northern Territory, where one person has died from the infection. The money will be mainly used to set up a vaccination program in remote NT communities. One Nation has unveiled its policy to tax the gas and oil industry and return up to $13 billion to budget coffers. Producers would be taxed 10% of their exports, and the government would also take a stake in a project. The minor party believes the policy would encourage more gas extraction. One Nation leader Pauline Hanson argues her policy is fair compared to others, which demand a bigger tax hike.
16: If you bring in the 25% gas, what they want on the tax, that will destroy the industry. It will destroy it. We won't have any investors in Australia if you do that.
14: Australia's unemployment rate has increased by 2% over the past month and now sits at 4.5%. The Bureau of Statistics says 19,000 jobs were lost in April. Analysts say the result means the Reserve Bank may have to reconsider whether it can raise interest rates again when the board meets next month. And Guide Dogs Australia is leading participants on a walk through Brisbane's transport network, tracking from the airport to Victoria Park. The event will provide insight into how people living with low vision or blindness navigate everyday public environments. General Manager of Impact, Greg Effleston, says participants will use specialised equipment to test the city's accessibility.
17: Guide Dogs Queensland's Airport for Arena Walk will take participants through Brisbane's transport network, starting at the airport, and we'll have sighted participants using simulation glasses so they can experience the barriers faced by people with low vision or blindness.
14: To finance, your Lords have closed up 124 points at 8,849 and one Aussie dollar buying 71.2 US cents.
23: Finance on Brisbane's 4BC. 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
14: The Maroons are throwing their support behind former forward Jai Arrow following his MND diagnosis. There are reports the 30-year-old has been invited into Maroons camp ahead of their Game 1 clash next week. Warriors centre Kurt Capewell says they would love to have him in camp.
18: For sure, if Jaws is up for it, we'd love to have him come in, yeah. It'd be awesome. He's always one to celebrate a good win. He wears his heart on his sleeve, Jaws, and that's one thing I love about him.
14: Round 12 of the NRL kicks off in Canberra tonight with the Raiders hosting the Dolphins. Brisbane have lashed suggestions the club is struggling for form after last week's loss to Geelong. The Lions are seventh on the AFL ladder with 6 wins from 10 games. And Aussie Josh Azzopardi has taken out the men's 100 metres final at the Oceania Atlantics Championships. That's the latest news and sport.
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3: Take care in Murarrie with traffic lights out on Lytton Road at Creek Road. There's little relief on the Gateway Motorway northbound from Banyer to Bald Hills, while southbound it's under speed from Belmont to Rochdale. The Western Freeway heavy outbound from Toowong to Victory Pocket. The Centenary Highway is the same northbound from Darra to the Jindalee Bridge. The Logan Motorway, bumper to bumper, inbound from Forest Lake to Heathwood. And the Pacific Motorway is heavy northbound from Tanimera to Slakes Creek. With traffic every 10 minutes, I'm Jimmy Clark on 882 4BC.
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14: Clear across Brisbane this evening with winds getting up to 25 kilometres an hour, getting down to 15 degrees overnight. Partly cloudy tomorrow, slight chance of a shower and a top of 24 degrees in the city, Ipswich and on the Bayside. Slight chance of a shower on Saturday and more showers on Sunday. On Moreton Bay, a strong wind warning is in place with southerly winds getting up to 30 knots and seas around 2 metres. Right now, it's 21 degrees at Annerley. I'm Georgia Kondek with more news at 5.30 on 4BC.
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1: For those playing along at home, of course, this is the hour of unguarded moments. It's sort of like a church as we roll through this hour of 4BC Drive this afternoon. You're welcome to join us.

0: this hour. I promise you that. Peter Posoldis is joining us with round 12 upon us, the shortened by round. We're gearing up for the State of Origin, mate. You have, of course, been in contact with Jai Arrow today. I mean, we are devastated by Jai Arrow's prognosis. I love him as a player and as a bloke. He's going to need all the guts and glory he can, but this is tough for him. You know, what is he saying to you today, Soldy?
1: Oh, just he just wants everyone to know just how much he appreciates the support of not just the rugby league community, but the wider community. It's something, Garen, I'm not saying this to be smart or anything, but I've known about it for quite some time. I broke down when I heard because I followed Jai for pretty much all of his career and got to know him, not just as Jai Arrow, the footballer, but Jai Arrow, the person there. And he actually said to me today that this has been a weight off his shoulders now, knowing that it's out there and he's not carrying it on his own, and he won't be on his own. There's a lot of people getting behind him, and we certainly wish Jai Arrow all the best. Gary, for what you just said there too, by the way, about how good a footballer he was, he's an even better person. He's a likable rogue. Rogue might be the wrong story. He's got a bit of cheek in him. You know, he's always had that bit of cheek in him.
0: We don't mind that.
1: Humour, and
0: we like a bit of cheek. That's what we do here at 4BC, mate. We like a bit of cheek.
1: Exactly. No, he's a good person, and we'll be with him every step of the way as he fights this wretched disease.
0: Mate, ever since you left full-time working here at 4BC, we haven't really missed you yet because you're here all the time. It's great to talk to you. But I've got to say, you're doing a champion job, the voice of rugby league for Channel 9, a great friend of the show. It is always good to talk to you. So, look, you've been, obviously, the Jai Arrow thing, I feel for you. Fiona McDonald was the one that jumps out at me. Obviously, there have been others that we know of that have had similar things with motor neurone. It's an awful moment for him, but we do sincerely wish him well. You've been hanging around the Origin camp today. I guess, what are you doing, the Oranges or what? What are you doing there?
1: Actually, Gary, I've left them today. Oh. I've spent a fair bit of time this week with the Maroons. I'm going to the opening or the official opening of Cameron Munster's bar tonight.
0: Somebody has to do it, Soldy. Somebody has to do it.
1: Cameron's asked me to host it, There we go. So looking forward to that tonight.
0: Well, look, can we get in before you start to get on with the official proceedings at the opening of Cameron Munster's Milton? I love that. Milton the Munster. let's move on to the Dolphins. Of course, the short round because of all these buys. The Broncos are going to get 2 points this weekend. We're excited about that. But the Dolphins are down in Canberra tonight, and I think it's going to be cold comfort myself against the Raiders. What do you reckon?
1: Well, here's the thing. A lot of people talking about the Dolphins players who are missing, but I'm looking at who's there, and Trey Fuller gets an opportunity tonight at fullback. He is an excitement machine. I'm a huge fan of Trey Fuller. And even though that there's Dolphins players off on State of Origin duty, they do get Kulakifu Finefuiaki tonight, which is great. He's the 20th man for Queensland, but he's able to play. Coach Christian Wolf would have loved to have had this lineup in the back end of last season. So this is still a very strong Dolphins team. When you look at Tommy Gilbert coming off the bench, still a strong forward pack, still plenty of strike out in the backs with Jake Avarillo. I mentioned Trey Fuller, Jermaine Azarko, no Herbie Farnworth, he's injured, but Tevita Nafahu comes into the team. He is a gun. I'm tipping the Dolphins tonight.
0: Okay.
1: The Raiders are too inconsistent for mine, and the Dolphins have found their mojo, and I think they'll win.
0: Okay, I just can't get out of my head the snow that was falling in the middle of a rugby league match a few seasons back in Canberra. So the Dolphins need to probably wrap their fins, I think. Anyway, the Titans are facing the Sea Eagles Saturday night. What are you expecting from them? I mean, that's at Brookvale. It's going to be hard.
1: It is. It's going to be tough. Minus Tino Fasulmalawi and JJ Fifita on Origin duty. Manly, though, too, there without Himole Olakau'atu and Tolu Kola.

0: still very strong right across the park, Manly. I'll tip the Seagulls, but only just. I think that, you know, Titans could give them a run for the money, but I'm going to go Manly.
1: Okay, of course, you can watch the Dolphins-Raiders game tonight on Nine. I better put the free plug in for Channel 9. Now, the Cowboys hosting the Rabbitohs in Townsville Sunday afternoon, which you can also catch on Channel 9. I would have thought that the Cows are going to be too strong for the Rabbits, but you might have a different view.
0: Yeah, no, I've got the same view as you, but I get nervous when I start to get confident about the Cowboys. You know, they win games like they did last week in Magic Round against the Roosters, but then they've lost some games at home this year where I've just been left scratching my head. But I think they'll beat South this week. I was disappointed with South Sydney last week in Magic Round. This is a tough road trip for them without their Origin stars, in particular Cam Murray. Obviously, they don't have out injured is Latrell Mitchell. But yeah, I'm going with the Cowboys. Still plenty of strike. They've got some good players in the lineup, and even though they're missing Reuben Cotter and a couple of others, I think North Queensland can get the job done.
1: Okay, and look, let's rattle through the other fixtures for some quick tipping advice. The Bulldogs, the Lawndy Bulldogs versus the Storm again, Amy Park, 8 o'clock tomorrow. I don't know. I would have thought Storm.
0: Flip the coin. I'm going Storm, though. I'm going Storm. They've still got Jerome Hughes and Suafa Longo. I like what I saw last week. I'm going to Storm.
1: Okay, and, of course, the Dragons and the Warriors. I reckon the Dragons will get there Saturday. It's about time they took somebody out. It'll be the Warriors. They'll go.
0: Gary, this is the 5:30 game on Saturday, is it not?
1: Yeah, that's right.
0: 5:30 game.
1: Yeah.
0: The Dragons, and you'll hear it with the continuous call team, of course. Now, the Dragons better start at 5 o'clock if they want to win. I'm going the Warriors. I loved what I saw when I high up in the commentary box with the continuous call team on Sunday. And Darryl Braman and I just kept looking at each other and shaking our head. Look, just the power that this Warriors team have. They'll win, and they'll win convincingly.
1: Oh, of course they will, but Solly, I just wanted to talk up the Dragons, right? Because Tony pushes the buttons in the studio here, and you and I would be off air if I don't say something good about the Dragons. I just want the Dragons to get a win. I do want them to get a win, but not against the Warriors.
0: They'll get a win one day.
1: I understand they've just scored 4 points. They've started the game already. It's pretty exciting. that's Tony trying to beep us out.
0: Yeah. I was wondering what that was.
1: All right, Salty, you get back to work. Get ready for the big night you've got there with your mate Munster, Milton. It's going to be exciting. He'll be there. Peter Pasolas, Channel 9's rugby league caller extraordinaire. At 16 past 5, the breaking news is in, not unexpected, frankly. Tim Mander is stepping aside as the Minister for Olympics, Sport and other things. Tim Mander and the controversy surrounding the fact he's been referred to the Australian Federal Police for investigation, not an unprecedented moment. But I find the whole thing completely avoidable, sad and hyped up, but nevertheless, that's what he's done. I would have thought the Premier had gone, mate, it's either me or you and I'm not going anywhere. That probably was the phone call, just as a guess. Georgia Kondek will have more on 4BC Drive after the traffic.
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3: Take Karen Murray with traffic lights out at the intersection of Lytton Road and Creek Road. There's little relief on the Gateway Motorway northbound from Banyard to Bald Hills. Southbound, it's under speed from Belmont to Rochdale. The Riverside Expressway is heavy in and out of the city. Those outbound delays extend through Woolloongabba onto Greenslopes. Logan Motorway, bumper to bumper inbound from Forest Lake to Heathwood. And the Pacific Motorway is heavy northbound from Tanimura to Slacks Creek. For traffic every 10 minutes, I'm Jimmy Clark on 882 4BC.
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1: 20 past five with Gary Hargrave here at 4BC, 133-882, the 4BC open line, thanks to Watch Smoke Alarms. Now, Tim Manders put out a statement. He said, I welcome this next critical step in the process towards disproving Labor's attack. And I look forward to Labor being held accountable for their baseless smear campaign in relation to my personal life. I referred this matter and provided information myself and provided information as requested, so it could be proved beyond a shadow of a doubt that I follow the right processes and all appropriate declaration and disclosures have been made. This is what Tim Mander said. I have total confidence this will be resolved and Labor's attacks disproved. However, I have no intention of this becoming a distraction to the important work of the government. So this afternoon I advised the Premier, I'm standing aside today as Minister while this is all being sorted. Georgia Condic joins me from the newsroom. I mean, Georgia, can we just recap what's brought this? Tim Mander, Sports Minister, Olympics Minister, and plenty of people will say a great bloke. Mm. Personal life aside, this is pretty ugly. What's happened?
17: Well, so the AFP is investigating whether Tim Mander was enrolled to vote at his staffer's house despite not living there. So according to reports, last month he was enrolled to vote at the same suburban Brisbane address as his electoral officer, even though he was apparently living elsewhere. Now, Tim Mander has denied any wrongdoing and did refer himself to the Electoral Commission of Queensland, who sought information on the matter. This then went to the Australian Electoral Commission for further investigations, which then this week landed with the AMP, who brought it to their consideration for any actions they consider appropriate. So what some of the, you know, the question around it is, federal electoral law states that a person must have lived at an address for 30 days before being legally enrolled to vote. But in Queensland, there is an exception for MPs, which allows them to enrol to vote in their own electorate, even if they do not live there. So they're in the stage of gathering information. And as I said, when we deep dived only an hour or so ago, you know, we were waiting to hear from Tim Mander.
1: So, George, I just say by way of information, you can have a silent enrolment. In other words, you can take your name off the electoral roll, but you're still enrolled.
17: Yep.
1: And my understanding as a former federal member of parliament is not only can you have a silent enrolment, you can also enrol through your electorate office. So,
17: exactly.
1: So Tim Mander could have, and if he'd asked me, what do? Because I've known him a long time, I like the bloke enormously, I would have said to him, silent enrolment, put it through your electorate office. Now, that would have been lawful. That would have been okay because it's legitimate.
17: That's it.
1: But anyway, the whole thing's messy. I park the personal stuff. I find all of these things tragic, understand what he's gone through. I just wish this wasn't happening, but it has become, to use Tim Mander's logic, it actually has become a distraction for the government and unfortunately dragging the Premier awfully close into this particular universe. So
17: yeah, that's it. And only a week or so ago, the Premier was standing up and speaking and saying, we're here for Queensland and supporting his ministers, and he was supporting Mander, and now here we are.
1: The problem in the Premier's office is his Chief of Staff, Richard Ferrett, apparently, based on all the reports, received a letter from Mander's ex-sister-in-law, and it seems ignored it or dismissed it as not as important as perhaps it should have been. And the Premier said, I didn't know anything about it. So the Premier's got a problem in his own office. That's what I mean by being close to the orbit. Anyway, either way, ugly, messy. We hope that the matter is resolved properly. I don't like the language coming out of the state opposition, who've been expert at enrolling dead people in the past. I haven't absolute proof, but that's just the sort of urban myth, to suggest that, he could face a year's jail. What a lot of rubbish. Mm. Seriously. I think he's got embarrassment out of this, dreadful embarrassment, Tim Mander. But anyway, not a good look. Georgia, you've got 5 minutes till the bottom of the hour. I promise I'm going to be pretty close to being on time.
17: You usually are.
1: Yeah, no, because normally at this time we do a preview of Money News with James Willis. And we have too much fun.
17: Yes.
1: All right, Georgia.
17: I'll go.
1: Talk to you at 5:30. Georgia Kontek from the 4BC Newsroom at 25 past five. James Willis does have Money News from 7 o'clock. James, we have a lot of fun, don't we?
18: Oh, I thought I was done today, Gary. I thought I was gone.
1: No.
18: I was getting the big rap.
1: I wasn't going to dismiss you out of hand. Nothing like that. I mean, let's face it, we've had the Australian Stock Exchange advancing and we've got sort of, an 8 there. That's a lot of points, isn't it, really? Sectors are really going well.
18: A couple of really good days this week, Gary. The ASX 200 up by 125 points, 1.47%, finishing the day at 8,621. A lot of experts predicting by the middle of last year we're going to be at record highs. So the market, it's an interesting time, and obviously off the back of today, some interesting numbers that unemployment has risen to the highest level in a number of years to 4.5%. As a result of that, the odds of the RBA hiking rates at the meeting next month, the fourth time for 2026, have fallen a little bit. So there's an expectation they'll pause rates because more people are out of the job, according to this new data today.
1: Meanwhile, Australia's defence sector punches well above its weight. Now, we've got some pretty clever defence industries. It's just a pity we didn't have a lot of defence equipment. But you've got a story you want to talk about tonight?
18: Well, we need more soldiers, as you know, Gary. We're thousands of soldiers short of our operational capability. There's obviously, people are watching the AUKUS situation closely. But we're going to talk tonight to a company that is based in Canberra called EOS, Electro-Optic Systems, which is being run by a team of very brilliant local scientists and engineers. Now, they're supplying drones across the globe. As we know, drones are a growing military equipment that will be used and have been used with the war with Russia and Ukraine and the Middle East. They're going to be used more and more. But what blew me away about this company, Gary, they have developed a system that is only being used by two companies outside of the United States. One of them is based in Canberra, that uses a high-energy laser system, a 100-kilowatt weapon system that can neutralise 50 drones in the sky in a minute. It can also knock a satellite out of the sky with the press of a button. And with warfare expected to move into space and the idea of, you know, entire military operations being entirely autonomous with drones and other equipment that would be controlled by satellite, this company in Canberra can develop a laser on the back of a truck that with the push of a button could knock a Russian satellite or an enemy satellite out of the sky with one fell swoop. So it's fascinating. They're trying to grow. They've just raised a whole lot of capital, $190 million, and they're trying to get their stuff to NATO, the biggest armed force in the world, with hopefully some help from the Australian government. So we'll chat to their CEO tonight. I was fascinated by what I heard in this interview today.
1: I would have thought so. And what's exciting about it is that it may actually prove the need to have baseload power that's reliable, because I don't know whether you're going to have wind turbines and solar panels producing the kind of electricity that laser needs. Well,
18: and I think a lot of these military pieces of equipment, Gary, require diesel fuel as well. So despite the fact that Chris Bowen wants everything from the smart cars right up to the V8 BW trucks all the way through, like it's just not going to work. We need diesel fuel, and the army needs it more than ever. But you're right, that baseload power is actually really only going to increase when you have a look at this sudden need to build all these data centres for AI and everything else. We're going to need a whole lot more baseload power. Plus, when people charge their EVs all at once, we're going to need that power in the households as well.
1: You know, the good news, though, that's come out in the last 24 hours is that the UN is now walking back all of their dire predictions. They've gone, all that stuff we've been telling you about the end of the world and stuff, it's not true anymore. So
18: that was quick.
1: Yeah, I know. And I've decided with a great deal of glee that we don't need the part-time climate change minister. We don't need his very expensive department anymore. We don't need $92 million going off to try and save the Great Barrier Reef yet again, because it's all solved, mate. It's all over. The UN have confessed. They're a bit embarrassed. They've kept it fairly low-key. But let me tell you, it's out there, and I think that is going to change a lot of dynamics in the years ahead. Somebody just needs to say, net zero? Nah, forget it. Let's get on with life. Anyway, sounds like a great money news, lots of technology, and James Willis, he's the human element that will handle all of that so well. He's not AI as in artificial. You're actual intelligence, my friend.
18: Yeah, for now. Let's wait and see.
1: Oh, no. No robot could do this. James Willis has money news on 4BC after 7 o'clock tonight. It's 5:30. And Georgia Kontek is in the 4BC newsroom. She made it. What's the latest?
17: Good evening, Gary. As we've been talking about, Olympics Minister Tim Mander has announced he will stand aside while personal allegations play out. Mr. Mander was referred to the AFP over allegations he was falsely enrolled to vote at his staffer's home. The federal government and opposition have both rejected calls to tax the oil and gas industry. One Nation has announced a policy which would tax the industry 10% of their exports, claiming it would raise up to $13 billion. The Albanese government is blaming the war in the Middle East for the loss of 19,000 jobs over the past month, and police are appealing to the public for information after an injured man was discovered on the Gold Coast. It's alleged the man was found laying on the ground at Broadwaters Beach this morning and sustained significant head injuries and a broken arm. In sport, Brisbane Lions coach Chris Fagan concedes some of his best players have been a little bit off their best this season. And Gary, I'll have more news at 6.
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3: Take care in Murarrie with traffic lights out on Lytton Road at Creek Road. The Riverside Expressway heavy in and out of the city with outbound delays extending through Woolloongabba down to Green Slopes. The Logan Motorway is bumper to bumper inbound from Forest Lake to Heathwood. Pacific Motorway is heavy northbound from Tanimura to Slakes Creek. Western Freeway still struggling outbound from Toowong to Fig Tree Pocket. And the M1 is under speed southbound from Eagleby down to Pimpama. With traffic every 10 minutes, I'm Jimmy Clark on 882 4BC.
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1: Yeah, 26 to 6. And of course, Adam Halls has Sports Today on 4BC tonight. Now, Adam, we are all very emotionally engaged in the Jai Arrow story. We are all emotionally engaged in that. I found it interesting, of course, that Billy Slater is now keen to bring Jai into the Maroons camp when they arrive in Sydney next week after the motor neuron diagnosis. He will lift the team. He's got a lot of mates in that team. So I think it's great. And there's been, I'm sure you've seen this, but people like Alan Langer throwing his support behind him. Alfie just says something you never expect. So hard to stomach. Great talent, great guy, 30 years of age. I had Peter Posoldis on a little earlier, and Soldi was talking to Jai earlier today, and, you know, Kalen Ponga, he's given quite an insight as well. I mean, let's face it, the players are affected by this. I think it's going to give Queensland a lift, and that's the way Jai would want it. He's a larrikin bloke. He would really want the team to really feel a bit of passion, I guess, because of his affliction.
28: Yeah, he's a proud Maroon. He played 12 State of Origins for Queensland. Yep. He loved nothing more than to do whatever he can to lift Queensland going into State of Origin 1. That's certainly the talk, that they want to get him in there at some point to be amongst the boys. And we heard from Kirk Capel today, Ruben Cotter. Capel was saying, yeah, get him in there. We'd love to see him. He's such a fighter. We want to help him. We want to put our arms around him. And it's not just the Queensland camp either. Gary, we heard from Nathan Cleary today, yep, Blues camp. He said it's rocked us all. It's rocked everyone in the game, and especially the Blues as well, as you know, they saw Jai speaking last night on Nine News, and it's really had an effect.
1: Yeah, and indeed, I have also heard there are some who are saying that every kid who's playing rugby league needs to be conscious of head knocks and things like that. I'm not saying that's contributing, but it is nevertheless a bit of the conversation, and I guess we all feel that. I agree. Look, I'm Maroon to the bone, mate, and the Blues, I respect the fact that they're as passionate about this bloke. I mean, they run at each other for 80 minutes.
28: Yep.
1: But they're all mates generally off the field.
28: And it's not hard to be mates with Jai Arrow. He's such a legendary guy. You know, yeah. We've had him on the show many times, and he's always up for a chat, always up for a laugh. He's just one of the good guys.
1: Yeah, he's just like a Queenslander, really. Now, the Dolphins, they're in action to kick off round 12 in Canberra. I hope they put some wool on their fins.
28: Yes, they'll need their mittens. I just checked the temperatures down. They're getting below 7 degrees around kickoff, so a little bit chilly for the Finns. Up against the Raiders. They're going for a club record fourth win in a row, actually, Gary. So plenty to play for the Dolphins. Herbie Farmworth out. That's a big one for them because they're already missing four State of Origin stars. So that's a big challenge against the Green Machine.
1: Okay, Chris Fagan. We love him. We love Chris Fagan.
28: Yeah.
1: He's delivered a rocket to underperforming stars. Good on him.
28: Yeah, it was a mild rocket, let's put it that way. But they are sitting seventh on the ladder, so they need to get moving the Lions, the two-time defending premiers. But you did say stars like Josh Dunkley, Hugh McCluggage and Will Ashcroft, they need to lift their game. They're not at their best, and he told them he wants to see their best footy on Sunday against the Giants.
1: Okay, hope he can do it. I just hope he can do it. I love the idea of another three-peat. Just plays wonderful head games for everybody else in the comp. All right, mates, it's all on sports today. Adam Hawes here on 4BC after 6 tonight.
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1: Well, we heard a little bit about this in the news. Guide Dogs Queensland, they've today put Brisbane's accessibility to the test. They've travelled from Brisbane Airport to Victoria Park. So people with low vision or blindness, community leaders, guide dogs, navigated Brisbane's transport network, public spaces to try and test our accessibility ahead of the 2032 Olympics and Paralympics. Brent Matthews is a member of Guide Dogs Queensland Advocacy and Access Team, and he was diagnosed in year 11 with Stargardt's disease, commonly referred to as a juvenile macular degeneration. He became legally blind with only limited peripheral vision. At 23, he became the youngest person in Queensland to be partnered with a guide dog, JC, and who he credits with helping him regain independence and confidence. This confident bloke is here, JC, as well. Brent, great to meet you.
5: Pleasure to meet you as well, and thanks so much for having me.
1: Yeah, absolutely. Tell me about this walk today. I've struggled with eyesight. I've had lots of operations, nothing like what you've been through, but the route that you've taken, Brisbane Airport to Victoria Park, public transport, what did you do?
5: So we started off Brisbane Airport, we got the SkyTrain into Central Station, then we went down and we actually stopped in front of City Hall. We kind of looked at that as, that's the heart of Brisbane. If you're coming from the airport, you're probably going to go there, or the hotels, or the nightlife, that's where you're going to end up. Then we jumped on a bus, we went out to Victoria Park, and yeah, we had a look at what will in 6 years be a world-class stadium.
1: Okay, so accessibility issues, the ease for people who have vision challenges or are blind, legally blind or fully blind, what sort of challenges did you find?
5: Oh, I'll be here for a couple of hours, but I'm going to name all of them. But
1: I'll give you 10 minutes.
5: I can do that. Yeah, so one of the big things that we found, and we really enjoyed it going down Ann Street in the city, is that there's a lot of inconsistency in the footpath. Mm. One part can be concrete, one part can be tiles, the other part can be bricks. And if you can't actually see well enough to know that that change is coming, it can be a bit confusing. If you're walking down and all of a sudden it changes from tiles to brick, you go, oh, I'm on a different street or I'm at a different area. That was one of the big problems. We're also looking at street crossings. There's a really good and problematic habit that has happened in the centre of Brisbane where the pram ramps are actually a couple of metres away from the button to activate the lights. And that can be incredibly problematic. If you have no vision, your guide dog is naturally going to go to those pram ramps, and then you'll be standing around and hoping someone else is crossing at the same time.
1: Wow.
5: So there's some of the big ones. And the other really big one that I am furious about, e-scooters. The big problem we found with e-scooters is that they can be left anywhere, and an e-scooter is the perfect height for someone using a cane that can get caught underneath it and then break. And then you've lost an incredibly expensive mobility aid, and you're stuck in Brisbane with no way to tell how you're going, where you're going, and no way to stay safe.
1: Well, I mean, this is another e-scooters I'm not a fan of either, and I've obviously got much better vision than you have. I find them a hazard and a problem as well. I find them an unfortunate littering at the very least. But in your case, what you're talking about is the idea of being able to get around. See, those different surfaces, I mean, that you're right. I mean, the city has has they went into this sort of brick paving thing. I think it was 1985 or thereabouts, before, just after, or maybe it was around the time of the Commonwealth Games, like well before you were born. But they did that. Before that, it used to be bitumen. But then, of course, they do something like they dig it up, or somebody does a development, pours concrete. Those different surfaces, it's tactile. That's how you get around as a blind person, isn't it?
5: 100%. Those tactile feedback that you get from your long cane or even just your feet when you're walking along, you can feel the difference, and it's confusing. And I think you're definitely right. The problem here with all those surfaces and with any of those accessibility hazards is that that's just because there's been decades and decades and decades of people not thinking about accessibility as a concept. So it's one of the big things that this campaign is pushing is we're not saying you're at fault or you're at fault. It's the last 100 years is at fault because it's something that we haven't thought about.
1: Yeah, we haven't thought about it, and you're right. And then the pram ramps. Now, former Lord Mayor Graham Quirk had a personal quest to make those ramps work better for people who are wheelchair bound. He wanted to make it, because they used to be pretty much at a 45-degree angle, a lot of those things. So he said, let's make it more gentle. But then the follow-up work, you're right, they need to actually have those ramps closer to those audible points where, you know, where the noise sounds. When I was in America a couple of months ago, they have a thing, don't cross, don't cross, don't cross. They make it really simple. They make it an instruction. But so we got the sort of noise of this is where the button is, this is the noise, don't cross, you know, all those sorts of things. But if the ramp's not in the right spot, it's got to be another trip point.
5: Yeah, it's got to be, it's an incredibly problematic thing. There's that one perfect example just near King George Square. It's about 2 metres away. And the hard part for me with my vision is my guide dog, JC, she'll go straight to that pram ramp and then I'll go feeling around to the left and to the right of me to try and find where that button is. Obviously, that's an incredibly problematic thing. You don't want to go throwing your hands around in a busy city because you're going to hit someone. But if there's no one around, I get to think, okay, is it here? Am I actually at the right spot? It's incredibly confusing because you just don't have that consistency.
1: Now, I know, and so before the Lord Mayor's office rings and says that I'm giving them hell over this, that you don't need to push a button in the inner city, apparently, because the button, the whole thing's programmed so that everyone gets a go, apparently, right? The Lord Mayor's office can confirm that or otherwise. But if it's right near City Hall that you're highlighting a problem, then the council's going to have to do a big audit ahead of the Paralympic Games. You're going to have people without sight. The Olympics itself, you're going to have people without sight that are going to be in this city who don't know things like that.
5: Oh, 100%. I think it's going to have to be a really big game changer for the entire city council, for the entirety of Brisbane coming up to the Olympics. Because not only do we have people with low vision or blindness, but we're going to have millions of people that have never been to Brisbane before. And we want to make it as easy and as intuitive as humanly possible. And at the moment, I think we're on our way there. But we have a lot of work to do in that 6 years.
1: So Brent, do we know those tiles that have the straight lines and the dots and all that sort of stuff? The dots are the stopping points. The straight lines is it's safe to proceed. Mm-hmm. They're not consistent either.
5: That's probably an Australia-wide problem.
1: Oh, I reckon
5: so they're
1: it is.
5: The tactile ground surface indicators.
1: Thank you.
5: And yeah, a lot of the times they're put in for the aesthetic purpose of saying we're doing it. They're put in because they want to tick a box to say that they're there. And
1: you should be doing this program. You're as cynical as me. I'm on your side on this. You're right. It's a box tick. 100% correct.
5: Not necessarily cynical, but I just know from 10 years of experience that the inconsistency is absolutely wild. We've seen some that are borderline a lawsuit waiting to happen. But that's just because the people that are installing it and the people making those decisions haven't thought about the actual reason as to why they need to be put there, other than the fact of they need to be there.
1: Okay, so that's footpaths, inner city, and so let's talk about buses and trains. I mean, how easy are they to navigate? I mean, some of those gaps are pretty big. How do you mind those?
5: So that's the hardest part, and easily the only big problem that we've actually found today or that any of our clients have spoken about for the trains and the buses, it's the gap. That's the biggest problem. The rest of it is actually absolutely amazing. Yeah. Translink and Queensland Rail have done a lot of work, both updating the stations, updating the transportation modes, and also the staff training that has gone into these two organisations. It is an absolute blessing, and I think Brisbane is one of the best capital cities in Australia to actually do this because of that.
1: Well, people who regularly listen to this program, I hope you're sitting down because I'm going to say, well done, Queensland Rail, not words I normally utter. But let me say this. The gap is an issue. You're right. Do you, as a person with visual impairment, blind or visually impaired, do you actually ring ahead and say, I'm going to be at the platform to catch the 2 o'clock train and they put somebody there? Because I've heard of those examples.
5: So I usually don't because my routes are incredibly consistent.
1: Yeah.
5: So I go same station.
1: You know where you're going.
5: Very, yeah. Very boring and bland. But if there are any other changes, I do like to just have a call up. And it can be the, hey, I'm going to be at this station. I'm going to need assistance. It can also be the case of, I want to go to this station. How big is that gap going to be? How much of a problem is that going to be? And they've been able to help out. So calling up, especially for calling up for buses as well, that's become much more popular and much more common. It is just an absolute lifesaver.
1: Well, big shout out to the station staff, the bus drivers who do make an effort, particularly if you give them notice. There is an inconsistency in the size of trains, the size of platforms, where the train pulls up, the gaps are there. I know that because, and I can see. So you find out, and I don't want you to find out the hard way, but JC gets you around. Mate, thank you for that update. Makes us stop and think. I appreciate that. I hope you had a great walk or getting around anyway, several hours it seems. Brent Matthews is a strategic advocacy and access team member with Guide Dogs Queensland. Makes you stop and think, doesn't it? Thank you for your time. It's 12 to 6. There it is. A cue to call, 133-882, the 4BC open line. Thanks to Watch Smoke Alarms is now the prize line. And if you call number, I'm going to mix it up. I'll be call 10 now. Call 10, 133-882, and you will go into the draw to win tickets to Ampol State of Origin 3 at Suncorp Stadium. 12 to 6.
6: 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Got something you want to say? 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
3: In Kelvin Grove, there's an inbound crash on Kelvin Grove Road with minor delays. Take care in Murarrie with traffic lights out on Lytton Road at Creek Road. Riverside Expressway heavy in and out of the city with outbound delays extending to Greenslopes. Logan Motorway bumper to bumper inbound from Forest Lake to Heathwood. The Western Freeway struggling outbound from Toowong to Victory Pocket. The Centenary Highway just the same northbound from Darra to the Jindalee Bridge. And the M1 is under speed southbound from Eagleby to Pimpama. With traffic every 10 minutes, I'm Jimmy Clark on 882 4BC.
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1: Right, 8-6, I love this. Getting somebody else into the draw. We're going to draw it tomorrow just to see who gets a chance to actually go along to watch the Maroons smash the Blues as a double pass at Suncorp Stadium for Game 3. I've got to put one listener, pull one listener out tomorrow, rather. Will it be Alex at Logan? You are in the draw, Alex. You must be excited.
15: Oh, absolutely. Thank you so much, mate.
1: Now, well done to you. So you've got somebody in mind that you'll take along to the game if your name is drawn out?
15: Yeah, if I didn't take my wife, I think she'd be a little bit upset.
1: Well, no, no, the grass would be too cold for you to sleep on.
15: No, no, she'd be all right.
1: Now, mate, speaking about sleeping on the grass, I just want to check, what team will you be cheering for at State of Origin?
15: The Queenslander.
1: That's good. You can have a warm bed now. That's fine. That's good by
2: up
1: me.
2: Up the Maroons.
1: Well done, mate. Alex and Logan, you're in the draw for tomorrow, and it's going to be exciting to just see who comes out. From this program, we want to make sure we got Maroon fans. Sorry, I'm total prejudice. Total prejudice towards all things Maroon. I am Maroon to the bone.
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1: Brisbane tomorrow, partly cloudy and wind southwesterly, tending southerly. So the cool winds are coming in, high of 24, low of 15. Logan, the same sort of story, 23 and 13. Ipswich, yeah, 24 and lower, 11 degrees. For Redlands, partly cloudy, again, the same thing. Winds south to southwesterly in the morning, a high 23, lower 14. Gold Coast, medium chance of showers, they say. I don't know where they're coming from anyway. High 23 and a lower 14. And for the Sunshine Coast, same story. Winds south to southwesterly and 24 and 15 degrees. The big breaking story, of course, this afternoon, just to recap, Queensland Sports Minister, the Olympics Minister, Tim Mander, has stepped down from his ministerial roles this afternoon. He stood aside effective immediately. He'd been referred to the Australian Federal Police over potential electoral law breaches. Now, they're going to investigate it. The Australian Electoral Commission, after the Queensland Electoral Commission of Queensland sent information to them, the AEC, the Australian Electoral Commission, says there isn't enough evidence to prove Tim Mander, actually lived at an Arana Hills address where he enrolled to vote. Now, under his own confession, he said he enrolled there, the home of one of his staff members. Under Commonwealth rules, you legally have to be enrolled where you actually lived. It's landed him in a bit of hot water. Now, I got to say, you can, as a member of parliament, you can enrol through your electorate office. You can also have a silent enrolment. This whole thing's just gone skew. I don't understand anyway. Tim Mander, understandably, strongly denying any wrongdoing. He's called the whole thing a baseless Labor Party smear campaign. Look, he's had a marriage breakdown, a separation. He's stepping down, so he won't be a distraction to the government, but he already is. He's going to head to the backbench. And, of course, it's a $200,000 pay cut. Is that what they get paid? Wow. Provincial ministers get paid a lot of money, don't they? The Tourism Minister, Andrew Powell, is going to jump into the driver's seat to take over sport, racing and Olympics. That's what he's going to do. The Premier says he's only found out about the AFP referral at lunchtime today and accepted the minister's decision straight away. Yeah, I think there were phone calls. Of course there were. That's how it works. One of us is going to go and it ain't going to be me. It was probably the call. Anyway, the Federal Police are now assessing whether the case has any merit to decide whether there's official criminal investigation to be launched. Everybody's haven't got other things to do. The whole thing's just a nonsense. But look, I get it. The law is the law. There's no excuses. 4-6.
0: 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Keep the conversation flowing. 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
3: The inner city bypass has two outbound crashes. The first in Paddington, the second is in Kelvin Grove. Heavy delays through there. Take care in Murarrie with traffic lights on Lytton Road at Creek Road flashing yellow. Riverside Expressway heavy in and out of the city. The Logan Motorway bumper-to-bumper inbound from Forest Lake to Heathwood. The Western Freeway is struggling outbound from Toowong to Victory Pocket. And the Centenary Highway is the same northbound from Darra to the Jindalee Bridge. With traffic every 10 minutes, I'm Jimmy Clark on 882 4BC.
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1: Nine News is coming up in just a few moments. Joel Dry, what's on tonight's bulletin?
20: Gary, a 71-year-old woman has been hit and killed by a police vehicle as she was crossing the road in Cairns. CCTV shows the four-wheel drive had just put its lights on as it turned through an intersection. It's understood the woman was crossing on a green walk signal. Obviously, a major investigation is now underway. Plus, there's been a massive spike in burst water pipes right across the southeast. We'll show you incredible pictures of one incident and tell you why it's actually occurring. Tim Mander has been referred to federal police by the Australian Electoral Commission for possible electoral law breaches. The opposition is calling for him to stand down during any investigation. Also tonight, we've had Magic Round just gone. Now get ready for Mega Round, the major weekend of sport announced to coincide with Queensland Day in June. And last night, we brought you the really emotional story of Jai Arrow's shock MND diagnosis. Tonight, State of Origin teams have united to support him. We'll show you the Logan House that's on the market that truly is a fire sale. And what's got the future king in tears? William experiencing all the emotions in Istanbul. I can tell you, Gary, they are tears of joy. So that is good news.
1: Okay. I look forward to that. All coming up.
20: This is a sporting victory.
1: All right. Okay. All coming up on Nine News in just a moment. Thanks, Joel Dry.
20: Thank you.
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1: Ross from Warwick is not happy. Calls the whole thing gutter politics, the whole Tim Mander stuff. Anyway, that'll keep breaking. Yeah, thanks, Lee. Company Halo, they've developed an app for the visually handicapped and other people who need assistance. So true. And Margaret's missing her koalas from the Young's Crossing housing estate. Indeed, we all should worry about the koalas.
24: Warner, Wynnum, Westlake, Woodridge, 4BC is Brisbane.
25: It's 6 o'clock. Good evening. I'm Georgia Kondek. Sports Minister Tim Mander has stood down from cabinet duties after electoral authorities referred him to the federal police. It comes following allegations he falsely enrolled to vote at a staffer's home while living elsewhere. Premier has accepted Mr. Mander's decision and says Tourism Minister Andrew Powell will take over the portfolio. A woman has died after being struck by a police car in far north Queensland. Georgina Winter reports.
29: The collision occurred just after 7 this morning at the intersection of Lily and Sheridan Street in Cairns North. It's understood the police car was turning at the intersection when it struck down the woman in her 70s. Officers immediately jumped out to offer medical assistance before she was rushed to hospital with life-threatening injuries. She has since passed away. The circumstances leading up to the crash still remain unclear, with the matter now under investigation by the Ethical Standards Command and the Forensic Crash Unit. Georgina Winter reporting.
25: The opposition says the federal government can't ignore the spike in unemployment over the past month. New data shows 19,000 jobs have been lost in April, pushing up the unemployment rate to 4.5%. Labor claims the result was expected as the conflict in the Middle East upends the global economy, but Shadow Employment Minister Jane Hume says the problem is much deeper than the Iran conflict.
4: This is Labor's economy. Higher unemployment, high inflation, real wages going backwards, living standards declining, anemic growth, and a weak economy.
25: One Nation has announced its gas policy, which it claims will create greater value for Australian taxpayers. Under the plan, oil and gas producers would be slung to 10% tax on their exports, and the government would also own a stake in various projects. And Guide Dogs Queensland has put Brisbane's accessibility to the test, navigating the transport network from the airport to Victoria Park. The initiative, involving community leaders and people with low vision and blindness, aims to ensure the city is fully accessible ahead of the 2032 Olympics. Team member Brent Matthews has told Gary Hardgrave today's walk through Brisbane exposed hurdles for people with low vision or blindness.
5: There's a really good and problematic habit that has happened in the centre of Brisbane where the pram ramps are actually a couple of metres away from the button to activate the light. And that can be incredibly problematic if you have no vision. Your guide dog is naturally going to go to those pram ramps and then you'll be standing around and hoping someone else is crossing at the same time.
25: To finance, the All Ords have closed up 124 points at 8,841 and one Australian dollar is buying 71.2 US cents.
6: With the 4BC app, you have the power of 4BC in the palm of your hand. So add it to your phone now. Brisbane's 4BC.
25: Lions coach Chris Fagan has slammed concerns over his side's premiership defence ahead of round 11. Brisbane have come under fire following last week's 41-point loss to Geelong, but Fagan says critics have a short memory.
7: There seems to be like a little bit of a carry-on this week that, you know, we're in a rut. I mean, the bottom line is, you know, we've played 10 games this year. We've won 6, we've lost 4. Two of those losses have been really narrow losses in games that we could have won. We've had two poor performances against Sydney and Geelong.
25: Broncos Dean Mariner has opened up about his medical ordeal that nearly cost him his leg. Earlier this month, the star winger was forced to undergo 6 surgeries in Sydney after developing acute compartment syndrome in his right leg. Meantime, round 12 kicks off tonight with the Raiders hosting the Dolphins in Canberra. Maroon squad member Kelukefu Funufuiaki will lace up for the Finns. And Wallabies Tate McDermott and Carter Gordon will partner in the halves for the first time since the 2023 Rugby World Cup. That's news and sport.
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3: The inner city bypass has 2 outbound crashes, first in Paddington, the second in Kelvin Grove. Heavy delays there. Take care in Murarrie with traffic lights out on Lytton Road at Creek Road. Riverside Expressway heavy inbound. It's easing now outbound towards the Captain Cook Bridge. Western Freeway still struggling outbound from Toowong to Victory Pocket. The Centenary Highway same northbound from Darra to the Jindalee Bridge. And the Gateway Motorway is heavy in patches northbound from Boondall to Bald Hill. With traffic every 10 minutes, I'm Jimmy Clark on 882 4BC.
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25: Clear across Brisbane this evening with winds getting up to 25 kilometres an hour, getting down to 15 degrees overnight. Partly cloudy tomorrow, slight chance of a shower, reaching a top of 24 degrees in the city, Ipswich and on the Bayside. Slight chance of a shower on Saturday and a shower or two on Sunday. On Moreton Bay, a strong wind warning remains in place with southerly winds up to 30 knots, seas around 2 metres. Right now it's 18 degrees at Goodna. I'm Georgia Kondek. More news at 7 o'clock on 4BC.
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12: Huge show coming your way here on Sports Today. Thank you so much for your company. We've got you covered with NRL, State of Origin, AFL, A-League, Rugby Sevens. It's all here. And we'd love to hear from you as well. 131-873 is the number. 0460-873-873 is the text line. Or you can get us through the websites, 2GB and 4BC. Round 12 of the NRL kicks off tonight in Canberra. Chilly Canberra, I might add. The Raiders, they are hosting the Dolphins. Both teams are missing their origin stars, but there's still plenty of interest in this one. Xavier Savage, he's back for the Raiders. What an excitement machine he is. Nine's Andrew Johns will join me shortly to preview all the action. In Blues camp on the Central Coast, Stephen Crichton has eased any concerns over his fitness for next

0: We'd love to have him come in, yeah. It'd be awesome.
1: We'll be thinking about him. It'd be good to see him when we get down there next week. And I'm sure all the boys, you know, all the boys have played with him, played alongside him. So, you know, we'll be drawing a fair bit of inspiration next Wednesday night.
2: Yeah, imagine the emotion in the room if that happens. Queensland, they will run through brick walls for joy. It hasn't just affected Queenslanders, of course. We'll hear from Nathan Cleary a bit later from Blues camp. Confusion at the Bulldogs. We'll get to this story. Is Lachie Galvin a halfback or not? There appears to be differing views from the top dogs. Also coming up tonight, Swan star Nick Blakey. They're heading south for a massive clash with Geelong. We've got Australian women's rugby seven star Demi Kennerwill and Sydney FC star Joe Lolly will join me ahead of the A-League men's grand final against Auckland FC. That should be a beauty. And if you heard some screaming early this morning, no need to be alarmed. That was just Mark Bosnich celebrating his beloved Aston Villa's win in the Europa League final. The Villains, they beat Freiburg 3-0. It's Villa's first major trophy in 30 years when Bozza was playing for that. I'm sure he'll tell us all about that on tomorrow night's show. Adam Hawes with you this Thursday, the 21st of May. Welcome to Sports Today. Well, round 12 of the NRL kicks off tonight in Chile, Canberra. The Raiders are hosting the Dolphins. Even without their Origin stars, this should still be a cracking game. For more, I'm joined by Andrew Johns, who's covering the game on Nine. Hey, Joey, who's patrolling the sidelines tonight? They might need their mittens.
3: I think it might be... I think it might be Freddie.
2: It's not you, though.
3: No, thank God.
2: Could those plunging temperatures affect the Dolphins? I mean, they're used to balmy attempts, aren't they?
3: Well, it can, leading into the game mentally, for sure. It can prey on your mind. But once you get on the field, you don't really feel it, unless it's like -5. I think it's a balmy 3 degrees. So, leading in, yes. But once you get on the field and warm up, no.
2: I remember there was a coach, I'm sure he used to fine his players if he ever heard them whinge about the cold before a game in Canberra. It might even have been Ricky Stewart, ironically, when he was at the Roosters.
3: Yeah, I've heard that. There's someone, if anyone complained, they'd be in strife. So it's probably a good idea. Yeah. You just don't want to hop off the bus and look at each other and go, Jesus, cold. No doubt, Sherlock, you're in the ACT.
2: Oh, great. Okay, no Hudson Young or Ethan Strange for the home team, but they do get Xavier Savage back. That's a big boost for the Green Machine.
3: Yeah, I'm just looking at the team. I just, you know, wonder where their creativity comes from. Ethan Sanders is a really good young halfback, but he's a steady player, similar to Jamal Fogarty. He just keeps things on the game plan. I think their major creativity will come from Owen Paddy on the bench and also Kyo Weeks. So I think Owen Paddy will be put in the game probably after 25 minutes. And look, I think that'll be the focal point of their attack because they've got some inexperienced players in the key position. So I think they'll be attacking that at dummy half and have Kyo Weeks floating around.
2: Yeah. Okay, the other side of the fence, Herbie Farmworth, he's out. Gee, he's just been about the form centre of the comp.
3: No, without doubt. I think he's, without doubt, the best centre in the world. Not only that, he's the best dummy half runner we've got. Yeah. So they'll really miss his dummy half running coming out of trouble. What you don't realise with Herbie is he's actually about 6'2", 6'3", about 105 kilos.
2: Yeah.
3: They don't look that big on TV and you stand next to him. So, wow. So... he'll be missed because he creates half chances. He nails the half chances. But as I said, he's like an extra front row coming out of trouble. He'll be missed.
2: Yeah, they can't get him down, can they? And he always pops the pass.
3: And he's agile. He's so agile. He's got those really quick feet, great footwork. And he's one of those athletes, when he changes direction, he maintains the speed. If anything, he can gain speed. He's a special player.
2: Yeah, well, Mark Gasny was good back in the day out of dummy half, wasn't he?
3: Gasny was the same, yep. These sort of players, Tamana Tahu, who I play with, Adam McDougall. Like, you need to, this is Brian Tahu's big skill. You know, in the modern game, your wingers are pretty much your front rowers coming out of trouble. So that's why big, strong, explosive wingers are so important.
2: Yeah. Okay, the Finns, they're chasing a club record fourth straight win. Are they going to get it, Joey?
3: I think so. I think they can get the win. Early in the year, they had a bye, and the week before they went on the bye, they played Manly. Manly put 50 on them. So I've no doubt Christian Wolf would have said this to them, like, we're going into a bye, just don't leave anything in the tank. Come on, we've got to improve.

0: for this. We don't want to go into the bye and have a week off getting pumped again. So,
1: yeah,
0: I think they'll win. I like their forward pack. I like their bench really strong.
2: And just finally, mate, on Origin, I love what you said to Haumalii Olakau'atu up on stage at the True Blues night the other night, that he shouldn't have been suspended for fighting the Queenslanders in a suit a couple of years ago. He jumped off the bench. Is that the sort of Blues bond that New South Wales will need on Wednesday night?
0: Well, I think he said, his quote was, "I was looking after my brothers," which that's what you want to hear from your big men. And let me tell you, wouldn't matter who you are on the field, if Haumalii had the eyes on coming at you with his fist clenched, you're running the other way. He's one scary human. I can't wait to watch this this game next Wednesday. It is just going to be a cracker. I just can't wait for it.
2: Bring it on. Joey, thank you very much. Looking forward to the call tonight on 9.
0: Okay, thanks, buddy.
2: There he is, Andrew, Joey, Johns. You can catch it all live and free on 9 from 7:30 p.m. Just on Origin and the Blues camp in particular. We got a text last night that I didn't get a chance to get to, but it's a really good one. Hi, boys. My granddaughter was one of the kids that don't go to school today because she was at the Blues training. She plays for Wyong Roos. She was so excited, she called me on FaceTime when she got home to show me her jersey with Nathan Cleary's signature and other signatures on her bucket hat. She said she had the best day. No name on that, unfortunately, but what a great text that is, and it just shows the impact these top players in our game can have on the community. And certainly there was thousands of fans there at Morrie Green Oval there at Wyong, and we had Victor Radley on the show saying he wondered if any schools were open because there was there was that many kids there. So it was a wonderful scene. The Bulldogs, gee whiz, 5 straight losses. They're at risk of really seeing their season spiral out of control if it isn't already. And you could certainly today forgive fans for being confused. Well, firstly, the Dogs, this time last year, they were leading the competition. Now they're running 14th. Lachie Galvin is again in the headlines. He was signed, as you might remember, mid-season last year. Massive story, hard to forget. Came across from the Tigers, took over from Toby Sexton at halfback for the rest of the year. But today on the Buy Round podcast with James Graham, Bulldogs GM Phil Gould said Galvin is not the long-term answer at 7. Have a listen to Gus and then Bulldogs coach Cameron Serrano.
3: He's never had to run a football team as himself at 7. And longer term, he's probably not a 7, but he's getting great experience at the moment. I don't think he's a long-term halfback. I don't think we've ever had any intention of him being a long-term halfback. But I'll tell you now, James, he's the best halfback we've got this week for this game. It's as simple as that. And he has been since he walked in the joint.
4: He's the best halfback we've got right now, and he's got an opportunity to be a halfback for as long as he wants to be. And the way he's tracking right now is pretty good. And if he keeps learning the way he's learning, there's no reason he can't be a long-term number 7.
2: Yeah, there's Cameron Serrano. Eventually, all the questions about what Gus had to say on the podcast seemed to take a bit of a toll on the coach.
5: Okay, another thing Gus said was that basically...
6: Should have got Gus to do this press conference because it's all about what he said.
2: There you go. He did get peppered. Every question was, oh, Gus said this, Gus said that. Look, if they don't beat the understrength Storm tomorrow night at the Coors Stadium, things will get really ugly there for the Bulldogs. Bulldogs fans, what do you think about Lachie Galvin? I thought he came across as a 7, but maybe not. Is he a 7 or is he a 6? Let us know. 131873 is the number, 0460873873. If you'd like to send a text, you're listening to Sports Today. 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
8: The inner city bypass has 2 outbound crashes, the first in Paddington, the second in Kelvin Grove with heavy delays. Take care in Murarrie with traffic lights out on Lytton Road at Creek Road. Riverside Expressway heavy inbound but easing now outbound towards Captain Cook Bridge. The Western Freeway still struggling outbound from Toowong to Victory Pocket. The Centenary Highway just the same, northbound from Darra to the Jindalee Bridge. And the Gateway Motorway is heavy in patches, northbound from Boondall to Bald Hill. With traffic every 10 minutes, I'm Jimmy Clark on 882 4BC.
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2: Adam Hawes with you this Thursday evening. You are listening to Sports Today. Let's jump on the open line now. Gavin has called in from Five Dock. G'day, Gav.
23: G'day, how are you?
2: Good, mate. You ring up about the Bulldogs.
23: That's right. Well, we're a bunch of, my dad and I, we're Bulldog supporters. And basically what we've seen over the past few years, it's been pretty disgraceful, to be honest.
2: Yeah, well, you're saying, well, from I'm not a Bulldog supporter, but from what I've seen, the club was building up. You had so many bad years, some real rough times there. You build up to a point where this time last year you were leading the competition, you were playing the best footy in the NRL, and then with these changes to personnel, it's never quite been the same again.
23: Yeah, exactly. I mean, obviously growing up, you know, seeing, you know, from 2018 to 2023, you know, Wooden Spoon, down the bottom of the ladder the whole time. It's been really rough. And then 2024, you have a glimmer of hope. You have Toby Sexton come in. You have Reid Marnie. You play some really exciting football. 2025, we build on it. We're leading the competition, have a really good win. Even early on in the season when we had Hayward at, I think it was halfback when Burton was out, or in the halves when Burton was out, and we were playing some really, really good football. And then towards the end of the season, when we're up the top of the table, we drop Sexton and we release Marnie, let him go, and we bring in Galvin, and it just hasn't worked. And we've put Hayward in a position at hooker where he just isn't, he's just not a hooker, and it's just been really, painful to watch, pretty much.
2: Yeah, Gavin, you have my sympathies, and you see how well Reid Marnie's playing now for the Cowboys. He's made a mockery of that decision to let him go, and well, you can see now the Dogs are talking to Sam Verrills, so they're not maybe convinced that Hayward is the man. Gav, that's a great call. Thank you so much for that one. Hopefully, for your sake, the Doggies can get their act together tomorrow against the Melbourne Storm. Well, it's a blockbuster in the AFL on Saturday afternoon. The high-flying Swans are taking on the third-place Cats in Geelong. I'm thrilled to say I have Swan star Nick Blakey on the line with me. Hey, Nick, thank you so much for your time. This is going to be a huge challenge for you blokes.
24: Hello, mate. Thanks for having me. Yeah, it is. I think, you know, Geelong in Geelong is always a, a big challenge, and you know, they're probably the informed team in the comp at the moment. So yeah, it's going to be a cracker of a game, and can't wait to get down there and get into it.
2: Yeah, you guys be saying bring it on. You've won seven straight games. Confidence must be sky high.
24: Yeah, I think so. I mean, you know, we've been going pretty well. The last few weeks haven't been quite at our best, but yeah, you know, we've won seven in a row, so we're in good form and they're in good form, and yeah, it's going to be a cracker.
2: And Nick, when you're sitting on top of the ladder, everyone's going to be coming after you. Are you finding that from the opposition at the moment?
24: Yeah, I think so. You know, everyone sort of gets themselves up to, you know, try and knock off who's on top. And, you know, I think we found that the last couple of weeks in. We haven't started overly well. So, you know, that's a big focus for us. But, you know, I think in this day and age, everyone gets up to play. So, yeah, you know, you obviously turn into a bit of the hunted when you're on top of the table, but there's no reason why we can't do the same.
2: So when you're 9-1, what sort of coach is Dean Cox? Is he a guy who says, let's use the excitement, let's embrace the excitement, or is he trying to keep a lid on things?
24: He keeps a bit of a lid on it, to be honest. I think all senior coaches would be pretty similar. Yeah. But, yeah, I think, you know, he's been happy with how we've started. Obviously, there's no doubting that, and it's sort of just building our game. You know, we're not the finished product by any means, and he's been big on, like, we've been training hard, and yeah, you probably wouldn't even know that we are 9-1, to be honest. It's just back to our process, and let's try and do it week in, week out.
2: Not all smooth sailing. Bit of a blow through the week. Dane Rampey is out for 4 weeks with a calf injury.
24: Yeah, Ramps is going to miss a bit of footy, but he's obviously been massive to start this year, and you know, he was going to be managed throughout the year at stages anyway, obviously being a bit older. So yeah, he'll get his body right, and he'll miss a bit of footy, but yeah, better for it to be now than you know, later in the year. So yeah, he'll be right.
2: I'm speaking with Nick Blakey from the Swans. Nick, you must be pleased with your own form last week. What a game high 39 disposals and a goal. It's not bad.
24: It's not bad. I think it's always nice to play well, and you know, it's probably been my most consistent year this year, I'd say, and you know, my teammates have been massive in that, and the coaches are putting me in spots where, you know, I can play to my strengths, and yeah, it's been a big part of it.
2: And mate, Brody Grundy, he seems to be really enjoying life in the Harbour City. Plenty of raps lately for his form. Do you reckon the Cats will be out to try and shut him down?
24: Yeah, I'd say they definitely are. You know, Brody is in unreal form, and yeah, he's a pretty hard man to stop no matter what when he's going in the ruck. So yeah, he's an absolute competitor, and you know, he's basically like another mid once that ball hits the ground for us in there. So he's been on fire to start the year, and yeah, I've got no doubt he'll continue to do it. He's an ultimate pro and sets himself to play every week, and yeah, he's been unreal.
2: Yeah, this should be a beauty. Nick, thanks so much for coming on the show, and best of luck Saturday arvo at the Cattery.
24: No worries. Thanks heaps for that. Have a good one.
2: You too, mate. There he is, Nick Blakey from the Swans. That's a big game against Geelong. Let's go to the text line now. We've got, what's this one? Dave, the bus driver. He's a favourite of the show. Horsey, I wish it was a Blues training. Oh, is that my doctor organising a colonoscopy? Oh, the pain of a Para supporter. Too much information, Dave, but thank you. Robert says, how good is Andrew Johns? With regards to the Bulldogs being a Tiger supporter, I'm kind of glad that they took Lockie Galvin. He's a good player and he is very young. I think in time he will improve, but I'm so happy to see the Bulldogs losing week after week. Okay, thanks, Robert. Scotty says, hi, Adam. Galvin would be better 6, in my opinion, mate. He's too predictable at 7. 6 would give him a bit more room being a runner of the ball. Thank you, Scotty. I said much the same thing. When he was at the Tigers playing 6, he was very, very dangerous. I think that's his go for sure. Josh the Bricky, Horsey, a couple of things. Las Vegas locked in. Let's go, Para. Absolutely. Secondly, I absolutely love listening to Joey talk footy. Raise a glass to a legend. He is such a good talker, isn't he, Josh? Andrew Johns, I could listen to him all night. And he held court at the True Blues dinner the other day, and some of his stories were just fantastic. And you see the current players listening to his every word, and they're highly motivated. Actually, just speaking of Origin, let's move on with that, because we could have 9 players potentially make their Origin debut on Wednesday night at the Coors Stadium. So 6 for the Blues, 3 for the Maroons, if I've done my math right. Look, I was fascinated with this insight from my Sports Today co-host, Mark M.G. Geyer. He was speaking on the Continuous Call Team's Mark My Words podcast with Mark Levy and Mark Riddell. Give it a listen if you can. And this is him talking about his origin debut for New South Wales in 1989.
0: Everything, it's kind of like when you have kids. Everyone's going to tell you how good it is, and then grandkids is even better. But until you've had it, you don't understand it. And that was like me in my first Origin game. I was 19. I ran out in a dead rubber. And I remember...
3: 19, MG.
0: Yeah. And I remember Gene Miles just looked like he was 8'1". Like, just, I was out there and going, what am I doing here? Like, what am I actually doing here? I've never watched the game back because I'm embarrassed by it.
2: I think Gene Miles was 8'1". He was a massive man. He was a real menace for the Maroons. The Blues, they lost that game 36-16. Clean sweep to Queensland. Second straight clean sweep. In fact, they were a legendary team. Probably the best that ever played Origin, to be honest. So talk about being thrown in the deep end. Young MG. But he did okay after that, didn't he? So have a listen to that. You can check out the Continuous Call Team where you get your podcasts. And Nathan Cleary, he spoke today. He spoke about how that horrific loss for the Blues in Game 3 last year, the decider, everything to play for, and they just did not perform at all. It was the flattest performance I've ever seen from a Blues team, particularly in a final in front of their home fans, a decider that is in front of their home fans. Nathan Cleary said today he is using that loss as motivation to become a better player.
4: Yeah, it's never nice losing, but particularly such a big game and a Game 3 Origin at home as well. It was devastating, I can't lie, but you know, you sort of just got to pick yourself back up and dust yourself off and move forward and get better. It's no point sort of sooking about it and feeling sorry for yourself. And you know, here we are a year on, and I'm hoping I can use those lessons to play better.
2: Yeah, they definitely owe their fans after that one in Game 3 last year. So you'll see a much better performance from the Blues under Laurie Daly in this one, I'm sure, next Wednesday night. I'm going to get to a break, but we'd love to hear from you this Thursday evening. Plenty of texts coming in. I'll get to those shortly. Give us a call too, 131873, or you can text 0460 873 873.
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8: In Kalumpala, there's a northbound crash past Kamaruka Street with delays on the approach. The inner city bypass, there's an outbound crash in Kelvin Grove. Heavy delays again there. Take care in Murarrie. We've got traffic lights out on Lytton Road at Creek Road. Inbound delays on a Riverside Expressway stretch back to the Captain Cook Bridge and through Woolloongabba, where you'll find a breakdown on the shoulder before Vulture Street. Elsewhere, the Western Freeway struggling outbound from Toowong to Fig Tree Pocket and the Gateway Motorway heavy northbound through Bracken Ridge. With traffic every 10 minutes, I'm Jimmy Clark on 882 4BC.
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2: Welcome back to Sports Today. Adam Hawes with you. Oh, we've got the teams for tonight's game, the final teams, that is, for the Raiders v Dolphins. So Owen Paddy, he will start at hooker for the Green Machine. And that is what Andrew Johns was saying in our cross earlier, that Owen Paddy, he's going to be the danger man. So he'll start at hooker. Tom Starling goes back to the bench. He's always dangerous coming off the bench, Tom Starling. So that's a pretty smart move there by Ricky Stewart. The Dolphins, as I mentioned, Herbie Farmworth is out. Brian Ponyu comes in as a centre. So I don't know if that's his debut. I'm not too sure about Brian Ponyu, but he comes into the centres for Herbie Farmworth, who's just been outstanding all season, of course. Quick check of the text line. Mark says, Adam, the Tigers had a kid called Galvin and he was a better player than the kid the Bulldogs have. Thank you, Mark, for that one. David says, hi, mate. Tell the doggy fan he needs a bit of Fosball. Go Manly. Everyone needs a bit of Fosball. David, how good are they going? Just what a transformation there on the northern beaches since Kieran Foran took over in round four. It's just astonishing. The defence has picked up. There's more steel. There's more enthusiasm in their attack. They've just been unshackled. And they'll probably lose the next game now, I said that. Stuart says, Adam, I don't think Galvin is a six or seven, and his six tackle options are terrible. Yeah, interesting. Stuart, he hasn't had a lot of help around him, has he? There's a few out-of-form players there at the Bulldogs. They need to get it together tomorrow. Pat from Peterborough in South Australia. We love Pat. He says, g'day, Adam. Love the show. Good on you, Pat. Ciro is out of his depth from ripping a winning team apart last year to not knowing who to put where in the field this year. He makes a good assistant coach, and O'Brien isn't helping. Thanks. Up the Dogs and went he Magpies. Stick solid, Pat, with the Doggies. I'm sure they'll come out of it. But, yeah, the man you mentioned there, Adam O'Brien, did you see the vision of him over the weekend at Magic Round slamming his fist into the window during that big loss to Cronulla? He needs to be better than that, Adam O'Brien, but also to the fan. Can we leave coaching staff alone during a game? Is that too much to ask? I mean, to our listeners, are you seeing more of this at games? I think at the Eagles-Tigers game earlier in the season, there were fans there at CommBank Stadium goading Tigers players into reacting. They had their phones out to film it. I mean, it's just to put it on social media and get some more likes. It's embarrassing, really. But have you seen more of this baiting of players and coaches happening? Let me know. 131-873 is the number. 0460-873-873 is the text line. I mean, the other part of it is, what's the answer to this? Do we black out the windows? I don't think Channel 9 would be happy if we blacked out Craig Bellamy's window. He's more entertaining than the game. Do we put more security in there, get some heavies in front of the coach's box? Or do we keep those seats just for high-level members only, people who aren't likely to antagonise coaching staff? Anyway, let me know what you think. But right now it is time to talk some A-League.
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2: Excitement is building ahead of Saturday's A-League Men's Grand Final between Sydney FC and Auckland FC at Go Media Stadium. Delighted to say I have Sydney FC star Joe Lolly on the line with me. Hey, Joe, thanks for your time. Have the nerves started to kick in yet?
10: Hey, no, not too much. I think it's excitement across the squad. So, yeah, I think we're just excited to get over there and prepare like we usually do for the game and get started.
2: Speaking of excitement, how long did it take for everyone to settle down after that epic win over the Newcastle Jets?
10: You know what? To be fair, I think, you know, the manager as well, he keeps us grounded. So we were back in for recovery the next day and back on the training pitch pretty quickly. So, we knew we had the big game Saturday to keep ourselves focused. And, you know, there wasn't anything, any real celebrations. You know, obviously we were happy to get there. But, yeah, we're all eyes on to Saturday.
2: And, Joe, mate, penalty shootouts, they are stressful. Standing on halfway with your mates, could you bear to watch every kick?
10: Didn't help that I missed, and you know, thankfully, I had a lot of confidence in the lads we had and Harrison to step up, and they all did that.
2: Well, mate, you stepped up coming back from a hamstring injury. You stepped up to take the first shot. Well, I mean, what did you think when that got saved?
10: Yeah, it was disappointing. Obviously, I wanted to give our team, you know, the right start, and I didn't do that. So it's obviously always disappointing when you don't score, but. Yeah, I was still, like, really confident and pretty calm about the situation. And, yeah, I'm just thankful we got through in the end.
2: Yeah, one of those things. But you'll put your hand up again for that first shot if it comes to that on Saturday night?
10: Maybe I won't be put first, but who knows? Hopefully it doesn't get to that situation anyway.
2: So, Jay, you're only a couple of games back from that hamstring injury. How's the body holding up?
10: Yeah, it's all good. Recovery, it's been a lot of work and a lot of rehab this year behind the scenes to make sure I was ready, and you know, obviously getting better each week, and yeah, fingers crossed I'm, you know, ready to contribute if I'm and when I'm needed on Saturday.
2: Patrick Kisnorbo, your coach, he's re-signed for 3 more years. Has that given the playing group a bit of a boost?
10: Yeah, I mean, he's come in and, you know, he's really invigorated the group and there's been a lot of positivity. You know, it's not been spoke about much. I think, obviously, you know, with Saturday, the focus is so much on Saturday, and I think, you know, he'd want that. You know, but it, obviously, long term, it gives him a chance to build, you know, what he wants over the summer. But yeah, I think, you know, everyone, you know, including himself, you know, we're so focused on Saturday. I think all those things outside of it have sort of been, I guess, put to the side for the moment. And yeah we're just concentrating on trying to get over the line.
2: He seems to have had a big impact, though, because since he took over, unbeaten in 7 games. So what's he added to the team?
10: Yeah, he's come in with his own ideas and fresh energy and, you know, tried to install confidence back into the team. And, you know, he's made his, you know, some changes as well. And I think, you know, people have stepped up and there's been a lot of competition in terms of the places and, you know, just a sort of a renewed energy about the place. You know, we've got good players here and players who are capable, and I think that's shown, and you know, he's managed to bring the best out of those players.
2: I'm speaking with Joe Lolly from Sydney FC. Joe, good storyline this one on Saturday is your old Sydney FC coach Steve Corica. He's coaching Auckland FC, of course. That adds a bit of extra spice to the game. I think he's the one that brought you across to Sydney FC, isn't he?
10: Yeah. He's done a great job with Auckland. Obviously he did a great job here at Sydney as well, and you know, obviously, yeah, a bit of a storyline there, and I'm sure he'd like to get one over his former club, but, yeah, hopefully that won't be the case.
2: And you had a good look at Auckland only a few weeks ago at Allianz Stadium. 2-2, you very nearly beat them. I think they scored late. Do you take some confidence from that?
10: Yeah, I think since we've been in this league, I think every game we've played against them, we actually haven't beat them yet, but every game has been decided last minute, or there's been, you know, it's been one goal either way, or, you know, it's been very tight games and all the little details really matter. So, you know, we've played well against them this season without maybe getting the rewards we had from the games we played against them. So, fingers crossed this is the perfect time to get the first win over them.
2: Well, Joe, we wish you all the very best on Saturday over there in Auckland in the big one. Thank you so much for coming on Sports Today.
10: All good. Thank you very much.
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8: A northbound crash on the M1 before exit 30 in Loganholme is clear. Traffic recovering well there. In Callumvale, a northbound crash on Beaudesert Road past Kamaruka Street is also clear. Take care in Murarrie with traffic lights out on Lytton Road at Creek Road. Riverside Expressway under speed inbound towards the city with delays stretching back to the Captain Cook Bridge. Outbound, it's still trouble-free. And the Gateway Motorway heavy northbound through Bracken Ridge. With traffic every 10 minutes, I'm Jimmy Clark on 882 4BC.
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2: Bit of rugby league news now, as Chanel Harris-DeVita has stretched his stay with the Warriors to an 8th season. He signed a 1-year contract extension, so he'll be there until the end of the 2027 season. He's not going to the Perth Bears. Obviously, he's got a big job to do. He's playing great footy for the Warriors. They are flying at the moment. He's a big part of that. But with no Tanner Boyd now after rupturing his ACL, he's going to have to step up again. Chanel Harris-DeVita and Luke Metcalf also, he's still finding his feet after coming back from an ACL. So big responsibility there on Harris-DeVita and Tamari Martin starting with that game against the Dragons this weekend. Now, Nathan Cleary admits the Blues State of Origin camp has been rocked by Jai Arrow's shock motor neuron disease diagnosis. The champion halfback said today the Blues are thinking of Arrow as he prepares for the fight of his life.
4: I think it's rocked not only our team, Queensland's team, the whole NRL, but also just everyone in general. It's like just goes to show how precious life is and you've got to make the most of it. And again, I just want to pass my best wishes to him and his family.
2: If you want to learn more about MND, you can go to the website www.mndaustralia.org.au/. Maybe you'd like to contribute to the cause of finding a cure for this horrible, horrible disease. The support for Jai already is just enormous. Everyone is right behind him as he embarks on this huge fight. So we're right behind him. Everyone's rallying behind Jai Arrow. Okay, let's talk some rugby sevens. Excitement is building ahead of Saturday's A-League Men's Grand Final between Sydney FC and Auckland FC at Go Media Stadium. Delighted to say I have Sydney FC star Joe Lolly on the line with me. Hey, Joe, thanks for your time. Have the nerves started to kick in yet?
31: Hey,
10: No, not too much. I think it's excitement across the squad. I think we're just excited to get over there and prepare like we usually do for the game and get started.
2: Speaking of excitement, how long did it take for everyone to settle down after that epic win over the Newcastle Jets?
10: You know what? To be fair, I think the manager as well. He keeps us grounded, so we were back in for recovery the next day and back on the training pitch pretty quickly. So, we knew we had the big game Saturday to keep ourselves focused. And
2: okay, that's Joe Lolly. That was so good, that interview. We thought we'd play it for a second time, but let's try now for some rugby sevens. Australia's men's and women's teams are heading to Europe in search of World Rugby Sevens glory. Next Friday, they're in Spain, then it's off to Bordeaux in France. I could think of worse places to visit. One player who's very keen to get on the plane is Demi Kenewell, who's about to play her 31st Sevens tournament, and she's on the line now. Hey, Demi, welcome to Sports Today.
0: Thank you so much for having me.
2: Pleasure. Now, firstly, I'm very jealous. I'd love to be on the plane with you guys heading over to that part of the world. Do you get time to check out the sights, or is it all business?
0: Yeah, no, we're actually heading over a few days earlier. So usually we head over the Sunday before we play, which is next weekend. But we'll be on the plane today. So I'm hoping we get a few extra days in Spain, get to have a little look around, maybe some beaches would be really nice. And the weather should be beautiful. So very excited to do some sightseeing as well as the footy side.
2: Absolutely. It must be exciting for you as well because you missed the Hong Kong event as you ease back from that ACL injury.
0: Yes, exactly. I'm super excited. I was lucky enough to come back for the Vancouver and New York leg, and New York was the first time we've played there. So I was really lucky and excited to be able to play that. And then these are the last two of the season. So I'm hopefully peaking at the right time.
2: Sounds like a good plan. Hey, so the equation is straightforward, but it's not simple, is it? If you win these two tournaments in Spain and France, you will leapfrog your old mates New Zealand and be crowned world champion. So there's plenty on the line starting next Friday against South Africa.
0: Yes, exactly. We've got a pretty tough pool in Spain for the first one. And as you said, the championship goes over three tournaments. So we got our silver against the Black Ferns in Hong Kong, and we've been challenged by them quite a fair bit and haven't been able to get up over them. So, yeah, we've got a really big few weekends ahead to try and bring home that championship.
2: And your co-captain, Isabella Nasser, she's going to notch her 25th career tournament, so that's a nice milestone. That's extra motivation to win.
0: Yeah, definitely. Bells has been such a big part of our team for not that long, but has played a solid 25 tournaments, which is really exciting. So we'll definitely celebrate that with her and hopefully can bring home the win for her.
2: And Debbie, on the home front, you married Simon Kenewell, who's also a Sevens player. I was going to say you guys must talk footy all the time, but then I read this quote from yourself in a magazine. We set a clear rule early on not to talk about rugby unless one of us asked for advice. Why did you do that?
0: I think at the early days of our relationship, we've been together for nearly 8 years now, so we'd often come home and have little niggles over what one thought about the other's situation or footy, footy play or whatever it was. So I think if we knew that we wanted to be together long term, we had to set that goal of not necessarily talking about rugby unless we asked each other. And we've kind of followed that through until today. You know, we will ask if we want advice or some help technically or tactically, but otherwise it's kind of strictly not too much footy chat.
2: Okay, so did you put your hand up and say to Simon, hey, I need some advice before I head overseas?
0: I haven't yet, but let's see how we go. The first few training sessions, I might have a few questions for him after that.
2: Okay, sounds good. Hey, Demi, great to have you on the show. All the best over there in Spain and France.
0: Thank you so much for having me.
2: Demi Kenewell there from the Australia Women's Sevens side. Good chat that was with Demi. Now let's go to the text line here. This is from John in Blacktown. It's a good text, this one. Hi, Adam. Re-Origin and the Blues and proper goal kickers this year. They would have won last year if they could convert some bloody tries. Yeah, John, I'd forgotten about that, but you're right. I just had a quick look at the goal-kicking stats from last series, and Queensland, who won the series 2-1, they kicked 10 from 12. Val Holmes was their man. New South Wales, with Zach Lomax leading the way, 5 from 12. And like you point out, New South Wales lost game 2, 26-24. Queensland kicked all 5 goals. New South Wales just 2 from 5. So they could have wrapped up the series there in game 2. So, look, Nathan Cleary, I'm sure, will have the job Wednesday night, but they do have a couple of other options. Stephen Crichton, he's one. He's an underrated kicker, Stephen Crichton. Mitchell Moses, he hasn't been at his best this year. kicking for Parramatta, Mitch Moses, but he can also get the job done. He's done it for a long time. But thank you very much for that one. Now, Aston Villa, they have won the Europa League title with that 3-0 win over Freiburg in Istanbul. It's Villa's first major trophy in 30 years, and player Matty Cash says it feels amazing.
5: A lot of hard work's gone into this, and I think, yeah, we performed so well under pressure. We've had that experience in Europe throughout the few years, and we put it all into a big final. Fans were amazing. Atmosphere was incredible. And now we can party long and hard, yeah?
2: Yeah, and I think Bozza is partying long and hard. He's a former Villains player. In fact, he played in that last team to win the silverware back, 30 years ago. So we'll have him on the show tomorrow night, Bozza. Very interested to hear how he celebrated. Maybe he celebrated like Prince Harry. You should check out Prince William, who's a mad Aston Villa fan. He went nuts in the grandstand. So everyone's loving life over there. Someone who's not loving life is Southampton because they had their appeal thrown out for going back into the championship playoff match because of those spying charges against them. So the match on Saturday will now go ahead between Hull City and Middlesbrough with a place in the Premier League on the line. What is it worth? $300 million, I think, the winner of that game. Conservative, that's the estimate. It won't be Southampton because they sent some guy out to film training. So that's a shocker. In other sport, AFL, Adelaide has overlooked Taylor Walker for tonight's clash against Hawthorn in Tassie. The Hawks have made four changes. Cameron Green's Knight Riders have kept their IPL finals hopes alive. They beat the Mumbai Indians by 4 wickets. The Aussie all-rounder, he scored just 4 runs from 8 balls, but he did chip in with a handy 2 for 23 with the ball. English cricket legend Darren Goff has slammed the appointment of Aussie Marcus North as England's new chief selector. And in tennis, Alex de Minaur has progressed to the quarterfinals of the Hamburg Open. We'll take a quick break and be back to wrap it up on the other side.
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8: Pacific Motorway has a southbound crash through Stones Corner with heavy delays. A northbound crash on the M1 before exit 30 on Logan Home has cleared. And in Callan Vale, that northbound crash on Bow Desert Road past Kamaruka Street has also cleared. Take care in Murarrie. We still have traffic lights out on Lytton Road at Creek Road. Riverside Expressway is fine in and out of the city. And the gateway is heavy northbound through Bracken Ridge with a breakdown on the shoulder. For traffic every 10 minutes, I'm Jimmy Clark on 882 4BC.
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2: One last check of the text line. This one's coming in from Joseph in Townsville. G'day, great show. Thanks, Joseph. Do you think the Cowboys can win against the Rabbitohs? Absolutely I do, Joseph. And for that, I must apologise because my tips are the kiss of death. So do you. And also Scotty, a regular texter who's a mad Cowboys fan. I do apologise for that one. But I do think the Cowboys will get the job done against the Rabbitohs. In tonight's game, here's a stat for you. The Dolphins have conceded 12 points or less in their last three games, and Joseph Tarpany will play his 100th game for the Raiders at GIO Stadium. That's a bit of a toss of the coin job, but I am going for the Raiders to win that one. Make sure you tune in to Sports Today tomorrow night. It's a who's who. Cameron Smith to preview the Bulldog Storm. We've got Ethan Strange from Blues Camp, Joseph Swalehi and Bozza. Stay tuned, though. Up next, it's Money News with James Willis, and I'll catch you tomorrow.
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18: Good evening, I'm Jamel Wells. Around 19,000 jobs have been lost over the past month, pushing Australia's unemployment rate to its highest level in 5 years. Federal Politics editor Michael Packey.
19: Research by the Bureau of Statistics reveals the jobless rate increased by 0.2% in April to sit at 4.5%. 11,000 full-time positions and 8,000 part-time roles have been lost over the past month. Treasurer Jim Chalmers is playing down the result, arguing the war in the Middle East has made life harder for businesses to hire.
21: The unemployment rate ticked up a bit, as we have been expecting it to do.
19: But the opposition's Jane Hume says Labor has undermined confidence.
22: The economy is stagnating. Inflation's going up and real wages and standards of living are going backwards.
19: The unemployment rate is steady in Victoria, down slightly in Western Australia and up in every other jurisdiction. Michael Packey reporting.
18: The Australian government has joined other nations to condemn Israel's National Security Minister for taunting activists detained on an aid flotilla. More than 400 pro-Palestine activists, including 11 Australians, have been detained trying to breach Israel's blockade of Gaza. Just over $7 million will be spent to tackle a diphtheria outbreak across the country. 60% of cases are confined to the Northern Territory, where one person has died. The money will mostly be used to set up a vaccination program in remote communities. The Federal Opposition says it would stop the sale of historic defence sites in Sydney, Melbourne and Brisbane. The government is planning to sell Sydney's Victoria Barracks for $2 billion as part of a divestment of 67 properties. It argues the properties are underutilised and cost millions in upkeep. Liberal Senator James Patterson says the decision is misguided.
23: Do we really want to banish the Australian Defence Force from our capital cities to put the ADF out of sight and out of mind for most Australians, as if it is something removed from them and their concerns?
18: A bus driver is in a critical condition after crashing into a pole and tree in Sydney's west. More than 40 students were on the bus at Erskine Park. Around 11 have been taken to hospital with non-life-threatening injuries. Ambulance Acting Superintendent Greg Marshall says the driver may have suffered a medical episode.
24: A very lucky escape for everyone on board. And we're hearing that some of the students were actively involved in trying to avoid this incident occurring by assisting the driver.
18: In finance, one Australian dollar buying around 71 US cents.
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18: Canberra Raiders are hosting the Dolphins tonight to kick off round 12 of the NRL. Nathan Cleary admits the Blues origin camp has been rocked by Jai Arrow's motor neuron disease diagnosis. The champion halfback says the Blues are thinking of Arrow as he prepares for the fight of his life.
4: I think it's rocked. Not only our team, Queensland's team, the whole NRL, but also just everyone in general. It's like just goes to show how precious life is and you've got to make the most of it. And again, I just want to pass my best wishes to him and his family.
18: In AFL, Hawthorn's about to take on Adelaide in Launceston. Collingwood coach Craig McRae has hit back at suggestions the Magpies targeted the struggling Eagles for Scott Pendlebury's record-breaking match. Pendlebury is preparing for his 433rd match this Saturday at the MCG. That's news and sport.
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8: In Oxley, there's a southbound crash on Oxley Road near Ellen Street with minor delays, and a Pacific motorway has a southbound crash through Stones Corner. Delays are heavy through there. The Gateway motorway is delay-free both ways from Bald Hills to Stretton. The Riverside Expressway and Inner City Bypass trouble-free in and out of the city. It's the same on the Centenary Highway and the Western Freeway. Logan and Ipswich motorways moving well for your east-west trips, and it's a good run to either coast on the M1 and Bruce Highway. I'm Jimmy Clark on Brisbane's Traffic Leader, 882 4BC.
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18: Mostly clear overnight. Tomorrow, partly cloudy with a top of around 24 after an overnight low of 15. Looking further ahead, Saturday, partly cloudy, 25. Sunday, a shower or two with a top of 24. Showers on Monday with a top of 25. Possible showers Tuesday and Wednesday. On Moreton Bay, southerly winds around 15 to 30 knots and seas 1 to 1.5 metres.
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26: Yes, good evening. On Thursday, May 21, I'm James Willis. It's great to have your company across our network tonight on 2GB Sydney and 4BC in Brisbane, 2CC in Canberra, and network stations right across the country. Coming up, unemployment has risen to its highest rate in almost 5 years, dating back to one of the worst periods during COVID-19, November 2021. The unemployment rate is at 4.5%. And critically, what does that mean for the Reserve Bank and its meeting in a few weeks to determine whether to hike interest rates for the fourth time this year? We'll have those details for you in just a moment. The backlash from the federal budget continues to tonight we're going to talk to Adam Schwab, who is the founder of very popular website and platform Luxury Escapes. He's had a bit to say in relation to the government changing the discount on capital gains tax, scaling back negative gearing, and what it actually means in relation to the CGT and the discount that's applied on capital gains since 1999, what that means for the tech sector, entrepreneurs, anyone that wants to invest in shares or put money into capital or a capital fund. These things are under threat enormously. And it might seem like it's a bit of a whinge from, you know, the rich tech owners, but I think it's more than that. And I think there are a lot of people that have been impacted by this. And the thing that is annoying people

0: anyone for a long period of time. Now, there is a company in Canberra. They are one of only two companies out of the United States that can build a 100-kilowatt laser that can shoot a satellite out of the sky in space from the back of a truck with the push of a button. There's companies in the United States doing this. There are two companies outside the US. One of them is Electro-Optic Systems, EOS, on the stock market, and they are based in Canberra. And there are Australian scientists and engineers and mathematicians that are working for this company and are selling drones and this technology all over the world. It is fascinating, and you'll hear from their CEO on the program tonight. Their share price, by the way, has gone up by 415% over the past 12 months. We'll also wrap up what was a positive day on the ASX 200 with Henry Jennings on our market wrap tonight. I'm James Willis. It's great to have your company on Money News. Let's get into a busy program. Yeah, and the signs today show that the economy is being squeezed, and we have the official figures to prove it. And I note Bruce on the text line 0460873873 with an early text says inflation is going up, Australia's GDP is decreasing, and now unemployment is increasing. Bruce says, I think the recession has started. Well, the unemployment rate has risen to 4.5%. That is the highest level since late 2021 during the COVID pandemic. 19,000 people fell out of a job in April compared to the previous month. And the chances of another interest rate rise next month when the RBA board meets for the next time now appear to have shifted significantly. David Bassanese is the chief economist for fund manager BetaShares. He joins me on the program tonight. David, welcome to the show. Many thanks for your time.
1: Good to be with you.
0: Hey, there seems to have been a little bit of a scramble from some economists to suddenly change their forecast off the back of this data today. I'm a little bit perplexed as to why some people wouldn't have seen this coming, because the anecdotal evidence on the ground, David, sadly, is that a lot of companies had to suddenly let people go over the past 4 to 6 weeks.
1: That may be right. I mean, I guess if you look at the hiring indicators from business surveys, the sort of data that economists do look at the moment, that has softened. It's certainly softened, but it's not certainly at recessionary levels at the moment. Mm. Now, the employment numbers did drop in April. Now, these numbers can be notoriously volatile. Now, April was also the Easter period, so there could be some seasonal quirks. I'm not dismissing the number at all, but there is, some chance that it could just be volatility. But it's certainly the labour market is at least gradually softening. Whether it's softening in a much more substantial way, not yet clear, but it's certainly at least gradually softening, and we're seeing that from some of the hiring indicators from business.
0: 4.5% is the highest unemployment rate in almost 5 years, but the Treasurer, Jim Chalmers, seems to think it was a pretty good thing, or it was okay. He told reporters today, quote, to have unemployment in the mid-fours in the context of all this global economic volatility, in the context of interest rate rises playing out in our country, Jim Chalmers says our labour market remains a very considerable source of strength. David, do you agree with that assessment?
1: Well, it certainly has been a source of strength, over the past year. I mean, unemployment has been gradually going up over the past year. I mean, a year or so, it was around 3.5%. It broke above 4, and now it's at 4.5%. So it has, held up pretty well. But, I mean, yeah, it is true that at the end of the day, it is now weakening, and whether it will weaken a lot more is the concern. At the moment, yes, 4.5% from a very long-run perspective is not high. We've certainly been higher during recessions, but it's increased 1% from its lows, and at the moment, the trend does not look good.
0: The Reserve Bank has a dual mandate, inflation and employment. If this, based on this data today, David, is this unemployment data enough for the RBA to pause an interest rate rise next month and not hike rates for the fourth time this year? And if so, why?
1: Yeah, well, I actually thought before today's numbers the RBA would pause in June, and that's simply because it's already raised rates three times in three meetings in a row already this year. So after having raised rates three times, it's probably, reasonable to pause and just see what effect those rate rises have on the economy. Now, the numbers coming out today, are weak. We don't know whether it's quirky, it's a statistical quirk or not.

0: But it would, I think it will give the RBA even more reason to hold rates in June. So, yeah, I was expecting them to hold, and I'm even more convinced they will at least not raise rates in June. Of course, the next meeting thereafter is August. That's still up in the air. But at least we've got a reprieve. All those that, you know, don't want to see rates going up, they've got a reprieve for at least another couple of months.
1: Yeah, when you're watching the oil price go up and down every hour, every day, August feels like a lifetime between meetings. A lot could happen between June and August, but I guess when people are wondering you, asking you if rates will go up again, some economists said two more times, some said three. What are you thinking at this stage, or is it impossible to know given how uncertain the Middle East is?
0: Oh, well, no one can know for sure. I mean, we make our best educated guesses based on how we see the economy playing out. Now, I actually think the RBA is done raising rates. I think the three rate rises are already starting to see the economy slow. And also come August, I'm hopeful, and if you look at the markets, they still expect Donald Trump and Iran to strike a deal, and hopefully oil prices will be coming back down again by August. So if a deal is done in Iran, the economy has softened up a little bit, oil prices are coming down, I think the RBA can afford to say, well, you know, we've raised rates to restrictive levels, and we probably don't need to do a lot more.
1: David, we really appreciate your time tonight. Thank you.
0: No worries. Good to be with you.
1: David Bassanese, the Chief Economist for Fund Manager BetaShares. My number is 131-873. The text line 0460-873-873. This is James Willis on Money News.
2: Traffic. Got something you want to say? You're in the right place. This is Brisbane's 4BC. 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
3: In Oxley, there's a southbound crash on Oxley Road near Ellen Street with minor delays. The Pacific Motorway has a southbound crash through Stones Corner with delays heavy through there. Gateway Motorway is delay-free both ways from Bald Hills to Stretton. Riverside Expressway and Inner City Bypass trouble-free in and out of the city. It's the same on the Centenary Highway and the Western Freeway. The Logan and Ipswich Motorway is fine for your east-west trips, and it's a good run to Ida Coast on the M1 and Bruce Highway. I'm Jimmy Clark on Brisbane's Traffic Leader, 882 4BC.
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1: Great to have you with us on this Thursday night. My name is James Willis. You're listening to Money News on 2GB, 4BC and our network stations across Australia. Well, the fallout from the federal budget continues, and I can't recall a more ferocious reaction to a federal budget in recent memory. Normally, you have budget night. Some people care about it, some don't. You say, well, what's in it for me? Well, I've got an extra $100 or something like that. And then you forget about it for 12 months. But this time around, the reaction has been enormous. And what started off as a plan to allow more young people into the housing market, which I have to say is a very good thing in principle, and we should be doing absolutely everything possible to get young people into their first home, it started as that, has now turned into this blanket tax grab on risk and ambition. And already we're being warned that a minimum 30% tax on capital gains could send the next generation of entrepreneurs and founders offshore. And this has already had an immediate impact because the finance minister of New Zealand has entered the fray. Nicola Willis, no relation to me, the host of the show, James Willis, has opened the door for Aussie business owners to set up shop.
9: Australians looking to start or grow a business have an epic opportunity, and that opportunity is to do it in New Zealand. No capital gains tax, very simple tax system. We keep it simple, and you've got a government that is very pro-growth, anti-red tape. We're on a reforming mission to make this one of the best places in the world to do business. So my point would be, where the bloody hell are you?
1: And not just New Zealand, but we have warned about this previously, that it could be sending people and talent to parts of Asia, parts of the Middle East, America, places in Europe. And there's a feeling here that Labor has just declared war on this section of the economy. We raised this with the Treasurer, Jim Chalmers, on budget night, and the Treasurer assured us on the night this was under control.
10: The budget overall is really encouraging of the tech sector and startups.
1: But no carve-out. So the tax that they're going to be paying on capital gains in Australia will be far higher. People will invest in Singapore, they'll invest in America, they'll invest in the UK, I don't know, the Middle East, anywhere instead of Australia because of these changes.
10: You're making a series of assumptions, James, about the consultation with that part of the economy, which I don't necessarily share.
1: Well, it's pretty hard for small businesses, it is, on a range of fronts.
10: Well, we're extending the, making the instant asset write-off permanent. We've got loss carryback. We've got a whole bunch of incentives for venture capital and startups.
1: I want to have a chat to Adam Schwab, who is the founder of Luxury Escapes, the very popular platform and website, and he's also the co-host of the Contrarians podcast. I have to say, he knows a thing or two about building a business in this country, which a lot of people in Canberra, both as ministers and the public service, as bureaucrats, would have not a clue about. He's on the line for us tonight. Adam, thanks for your time.
11: Thanks, James. Great to be here.
1: Hey, great to have you with us. What did you make of the comments from New Zealand's finance minister? It sounds like a pretty attractive proposal.
11: It's extraordinarily attractive. It was an attractive proposal 2 weeks ago, and it's now a proposal that I think almost any founder in Australia sort of aged under 40 won't be able to refuse. It is staggering, and it's not just founders. There's a bit of a sort of meme that it's just the founders who are upset about this. This is anyone who wants to invest in a business. This can be BHP, this can be a startup, this can be Xero, this can be any business, and you're getting smashed with tax. This is the highest capital gains tax rate in the world, is what Jim Chalmers is proposing. And this is a guy, between Jim Chalmers, Anthony Albanese and Jenny Wilkinson, who runs Treasury, and Treasury really came up with his policy. These are faceless bureaucrats nobody knows about. But Jenny Wilkinson, between the three of them, none of them ever worked a day in the private sector, not a single day. Albanese worked for Commonwealth Bank when it was government-owned. But literally, so you've got policy made by three people who are completely clueless and don't understand what the hell they're doing.
1: Yeah, and I think that's right. And look, to be honest, when I read all of these details, what they've overlooked here is that this has been all sort of, there's a perception that it's just people like you and sort of the rich tech bosses that are going to have to pay more tax. But I mean, reality, and I just allow you a moment to explain this, Adam, is that often when you are taking risk and going out on your own and starting a company, you don't have a lot of cash flow, so you can't really afford to pay people market rate. That might be your tech guys or people in marketing, front-facing, behind the scenes, whatever, but you give them a stake in the company. You give them 5% of the company in equity to say within 5 years, 10 years, if we go public, that's going to be worth a whole lot of money. But that changes now, doesn't it?
11: Yeah, you're spot on, James. That's one of the other sort of hidden court second order effects of this catastrophe is that you've got, and I thought myself, like, so if you're a family like myself, and I'm sort of in my mid-40s now, anyone sort of above 45 who's built a business is largely exempt from these changes, because what happens is on 30 June next year, our assets are valued, and that's a whole disaster in itself. How are you going to value a million businesses? Is something that nobody's ever actually explained. Yeah. But if business gets valued, and I'll get a discount, a capital gains discount on that valuation, which would be pretty significant. I've got a primary residence, pretty valuable primary residence, that's tax free. If I had negligible investment properties, which I don't, that would remain. So anybody who's like sort of over 45, I'm not blaming people over 45. They didn't choose these rules. And I think most people over 45 don't even want them. I think they want their kids to have the same opportunities they did. But what Jim Chalmers and Albanese have done is, in the name of intergenerational equity, created this huge inequity. And you're spot on. If you work for a startup, you're taking huge risk. You might be leaving your $300,000 a year job as a lawyer or as a banker or whatever for $100,000 on the basis that I'm going to give it everything I have. And if it goes well, I'm going to maybe get $1 or $2 or $3 million. I've taken a huge risk. And if it goes badly, I get very little. And that whole matrix is now turned on its head, because you're going to have 50% tax on the risk you're taking. This is a government that's never worked in business, so they just don't understand. And you add in the fact that a lot of people, myself included, trusted this Labor government because we didn't like the Morrison and Dutton Liberal governments. And we thought, oh, Labor is relatively socially progressive, and that we can trust them on the economy. Elbow promises 50 times he's not going to make this insane tax rise. And what does he do 6 months later? He does it. It's literally been stabbed in the chest. Everybody under the age of 40 has been stabbed in the chest by this lying, duplicitous government.
1: That's very strong, and I agree with every word that you've just said. And Adam, I have to say, before budget night, there was enough concern that the conditions and the circumstances were tough enough and too hard for small businesses that were going broke at record rates over the past few years. When you look at the number of taxes they have to pay already, three levels of government, local government, state government, that could be payroll tax, federal government, you've got company tax, then you've got energy prices, then you've got astronomical rents in any of our capital cities. All of that was hard enough. And then suddenly we go, well, wham, when you do make money and if you are successful, we're going to tax you more for it.
11: Absolutely. And the real tragedy is if the government wanted to do something about this intergenerational inequality, which I think we all agree, and you said yourself in the intro, 100%, the fact that Sydney property prices are pretty much the most expensive in the world, this is relative to income, the only more expensive cities are effectively tax havens, where what happens in a tax haven is you don't pay tax, but the property price goes up. So if you look at Sydney prices, they're basically alongside Hong Kong and Monaco. It's just extraordinary. So you've got this extreme inequality there, but the government's not even fixing it. It's letting people who have negative gearing keep it. It's keeping the primary residence tax exempt. And all it's doing is smashing kids who can't afford to buy a home and making it even harder. That's the problem. If they'd done something like tax the primary residence by, call it 10%, you could remove negative gearing on everyone, which is, I think everybody's happy with, and a couple other, and remove superannuation tax rewards. That's $30 billion. This whole CGT thing's raising $5 billion.
1: Yeah.
11: You could have actually balanced the budget with a couple of actual brave moves. This is what, and Paul Keating, unfortunately, has lost the plot and become a grifter now, but look what Paul Keating and Bob Hawke, incredible leaders, did in the 80s. They actually did that. They brought down income tax from 60% to 39%, and they introduced the CGT, but it was a much fairer CGT. It was averaged over 5 years, so you weren't smashed in 1 year. So they brought out actually a much fairer program. And because you've got people like Elbow and Chalmers, who just frankly aren't very smart, we've got this shocking policy.
1: Yeah. A couple of quick ones before you go, Adam. If you were starting your business today or considering starting it like you did with Luxury Escapes more than 10 years ago in 2013, would you be holding fire based on this announcement?
11: Oh, I don't think people are going to hold fire, but this is what you do. You start the business, because when you start a business, you never know how it's going to go. And we've started plenty of businesses that didn't turn out to be billion-dollar businesses. We started lots of businesses that ended up dying. So you never know how it's going to be, but you know within probably a year or two, and sometimes a bit longer, but usually a year or two, you know how successful a business is going to be. You've got what's called product market fit. Maybe you're building competitive powers. At that point, you can usually get a pretty low valuation and flip it over to New Zealand or to Singapore or to Dubai. And what's going to happen is Australia's going to lose all that great job creation and revenue creation to these jurisdictions that have little or no tax. So before, it wasn't really worth doing that. And we looked at, like, we've been advised by lots of people wanting to move to a lower tax jurisdiction. Yeah. We have international operations, but we paid lots of tax in Australia, lots of company tax in Australia, lots of personal tax in Australia. We want to contribute to this, to the Australian economy, yet we get this tax holiday, yet the new founders don't get this. So when I argue about this, I'm not arguing for my benefit. I'm arguing for the benefit of the Adam Schwab of 15 years ago, who would have had a completely different paradigm.
1: Yeah. And meanwhile, you've got these multinationals set up in Australia that pay no tax. None.
11: Gas companies pay no tax. Meta pays no tax. Google basically pays no tax. Amazon pays no tax.
1: Yep.
11: There was such an easy target for what is meant to be a Labor government to hit these foreign-owned companies, to hit these gas companies that are mostly foreign-owned, and you've got your Woodside and your Santoses. These people take our resources and they pay virtually no tax. I think the PRRT raised about $1.5 billion, which is effectively nothing.
1: In fairness, Adam, they paid $20 billion in tax last year, but there are some multinationals like Amazon that you mentioned that paid no tax, none.
11: Well, I think the difference with the gas companies, they say pay company tax, they're also taking resources out of the ground. So they're not really paying for that. And that's because the PRRT was just badly designed in the first place. But that's a different talk show. Yeah. But you're certainly right. I think we can all agree that the tech companies should be paying a fair rate of tax, and the whole media thing's a debacle.
1: Yeah.
11: And it's such an easy target that every single Australian wants these international companies to pay a fair share, like our media companies pay.
1: Yeah, I agree with you. Adam, great to talk to you. We should catch up again. I appreciate your time.
11: Thanks, James. Great to be here.
1: Adam Schwab, the CEO of Luxury Escapes, joining us. Luxury Escapes, fantastic website that was established in 2013. Adam is also the co-host of the Contrarians podcast. We'll go to a break. On the other side of the break, I'm going to introduce you to an amazing CEO doing some incredible work in the defence space in our backyard.
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1: On the text line 0460 873 873, on Money News, Darren says, James, I have to disagree with Bruce. The unofficial recession started 2 years ago, and with mass immigration or migration still going on, the unemployment rate is going to keep getting worse. Thank you, Darren. 0460 873 873. Michael also says the extent and the level of these tax changes, both on trusts and also negative gearing, and further with the capital gains tax discount, need to be taken to an election. Only a gutless coward, and he said some other things which I won't repeat, about politicians who lied and said these changes would never take place, as Labor did. The Senate should reject them, the Greens shouldn't support them, and these lies need to be taken to an election. Well, there's an election not for a couple of years. I know the opposition, which is quite small at the moment, has vowed to oppose them and fight them, but they're going to be rushed through Parliament at this stage. That's the plan from the Albanese government over the past few days. 131873 is our open line number. Yeah, great to have your company on Money News tonight. My name is James Willis across our network. Now, Australia's defence sector is quite small in terms of its companies, business and enterprise, but this sector has a remarkable habit of punching above its weight, and there are homegrown companies right here in our backyard that are playing a crucial role in global conflicts, particularly drones, which have changed the nature of modern warfare. We've seen this with Iran recently and also with Russia's war against Ukraine. One firm involved heavily in this space is Electro-Optic Systems, EOS. They're a Canberra-based technology business founded more than 40 years ago who specialise in remote weapon systems, counter-drone technology, and even laser defence. They're doing some stuff in the space field as well, which I'm fascinated by. Its share price is up 400% in the past year, and only in the last few days, they completed a fresh $190 million capital raise. Dr. Andreas Schwarz is the CEO of Electro-Optic Systems, EOS. He's on the line for us tonight. Dr. Schwarz, many thanks for your time.
21: Good evening. Pleasure to be with you.
1: Yeah, thank you for joining us. Would you agree with that assessment, firstly, that Australia's defence industry is small but has a habit of punching above its weight on the global stage?
21: Absolutely concur with the statement. We are some very unique companies here in Australia which should be honoured more, and which we should get better opportunities to be supported by government and to get more into business on global scale. That's correct.
1: Let's just start with the big picture. I'd just be keen for you to articulate for us how global warfare has changed in the last few years and how it will continue to change.
21: So the kind of warfare has changed in a quite dramatic manner over the last few years. It started with Ukraine, and now we see it as the next example, the Middle East, where it's quite apparent that it's becoming more and more a so-called asymmetric warfare scenario, where a so-called second-tier power is in a very good position to defeat a so-called primary power. And all that, or most of that, is linked to the operations of very cheap drones. We expect a strategic shift away from manned system towards unmanned system, and that will happen irrespective of whether we talk air, land or sea.
1: In relation to Australia's market, when you have a very competitive space, where drones are a competitive space, and there's some very well-funded players like the US, parts of Europe, why does EOS and how does EOS offer a point of difference in the market? And why would a defence force, an international global defence force, be choosing an Australian company or prioritising Australian company? Just explain your point of difference.
21: So we are a quite small but highly innovative and agile company. What we can offer to the client is different from what they get from other sources. First of all, we own all IP. Our IPs are not shared with the government or other industrial partners, which is quite unique. So we can offer our client to relocate IPs, to provide production licenses for an end-to-end system in a very quick and quite easy administrative manner. Most of our competitors can't do that because of those type of limitations. Secondly, as we are small, usually from a pricing perspective, we are very competitive. And third, as we are small also in terms of overhead, and based on our very flat hierarchies, we are quite agile in what we are doing, and we can adopt our technology and our systems pretty quickly on the battlefield based on the feedback we receive from the soldiers in the field.
1: And some very, very smart Australian minds that have been working in your team that you must be very proud of, but the whole country should be proud of for their work and their innovation.
21: Absolutely, they should be. We are quite a unicorn in the industry we are working with. There are only two companies outside the US being able today to offer 100 kilowatt laser weapons. It's us and one competitor from Israel. There's nobody else. So that should make entire Australia very proud. So we have laser scientists, we have researchers which join us coming from universities, but we also have obviously very intelligent engineers, system engineers, electronics engineers, lots of software engineers, and mathematicians. So it's a very healthy mix of highly qualified people.
1: Just lastly, Doctor, what work are you doing in relation to space? I understand you've got these laser tracking and software control systems, but in relation to the space field, yeah. Just tell us about that a bit.
21: So we started our space business with obviously tracking of objects in space from ground. It's called space domain awareness. We've then enlarged the scope of this business over the last 20, 30 years to become a kind of space intelligence business, so we can control and check any kind of movement of any object in space down to the size of a coin. So that is obviously very high interest for any military. So we can check from ground any kind of satellite operation. Obviously, we concentrate on military satellites or killer satellites. That is of highest value for our clients. So we sell those kind of services, information. And we've recently decided to go one step further by the combination of our high-energy laser weapon technology with this kind of tracking capability, which will allow us to engage against satellite from ground. So we can blind sensors from ground. We can even disable satellites, destroy satellites from ground. This is a unique capability, which outside the United States of America, nobody else can do today.
1: That's amazing. That is amazing. And this research in this field, has this changed your opinion or your perspective on what's outside Earth in the solar system, if there's anything extra out there that we don't know about?
21: We don't look that far. We concentrate our telescopes and our systems to check out what the satellites are doing. That keeps us busy enough. But the type, what I can say, the type of warfare in the future will also change in that respect. The future war will be definitely decided in space. We have seen over the last 20, 30 years that more and more guided weapon systems are replacing traditional weapon systems. So as you can see, for example, in the Middle East, all the kind of distance hits are made by guided weapons, by guided cruise missiles and similar type of weapon systems. If you are in a position, for example, to knock out all the navigation satellites of a hostile force, so let's take as an example the GLONASS satellite fleet of the Russians, that would disable any kind of Russian guided weapon system to be used anymore because there's no more guidance. And if you assume over and above that we can more or less blind any, in this case, to stable this example, any Russian Earth observation satellites, any spy satellites, you can stop them from getting any intelligence on what is happening on ground. And one step further, if you really knock out the communication satellites, you suppress any kind of communication means of your hostile force.
1: With a laser beam?
21: All with lasers from ground. We can. We have today stations on ground. Today it's fixed installations, and from next onwards we will have mobile systems based on a truck-based system. We can move them around, and we can shoot satellites from Earth, from ground. That is unique. That makes us as an Australian company quite a unicorn.
1: And you can build that in Canberra?
21: Yes, those systems are made here.
1: That's unbelievable. It's something out of a movie.
21: Yeah, Star Wars has already started to happen in Australia. That's correct.
1: But Doc, what with just the press of a button, this laser could blow up a satellite in space.
21: That's correct. There are only three companies worldwide with this kind of capability. Two of them are situated in the United States, where obviously it is extremely hard to get any export permit, and the other one is Electro-Optic System. And we are optimistic to get the support by the government to serve the needs of NATO clients and allied forces in order to support them in any kind of future warfare scenario. So that kind of weapon system, obviously, is the usage and the sales are restricted to NATO type of customers. We don't sell that to third parties.
1: No, thank God. Doctor, that was fascinating, and congratulations for all the remarkable work you have done in this space. I really appreciate your time tonight.
21: No, thanks for your interest in the US.
1: It's Dr. Andreas Schwarz, the CEO of Electro-Optic Systems.
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1: Well, the Aussie share market turned things around today with its best single-day performance in 6 weeks. The ASX 200 finished up 125 points, or 1.4%, to finish at 8,621. 8 of the 11 sectors had positive growth, and the news out today is that unemployment has spiked and the market effectively ruled out a rate hike when the Reserve Bank meets for the next time next month. Henry Jennings is a senior investment analyst and portfolio manager at Marcus Today. He's on the line for us tonight. Henry, thanks for joining us.
33: My pleasure, James. Thanks for having me.
1: Very interesting high unemployment figures today, the highest in years. And as a result, the market and a lot of experts saying that the RBA will pause on rates next month.
33: Yeah, it's funny, isn't it? Good news is bad news, and bad news is good news. And 4.5% is not good news for the 4.5%, of course, that are out of work. But as far as interest rates go, it does take a little bit of pressure off the RBA, which the market was concerned about and has been pushing bond yields up in Australia, which has been a bit of a global phenomenon, to be honest, James. So it's a bit of a relief. I guess the trajectory is still drifting higher, especially as we haven't seen the full impact of inflationary pressures from the oil price. But who knows what's going to happen in the next few days on that as well. So, yeah, interesting times, but certainly some relief from the RBA, at least as far as those rates go.
1: You might have seen some of the predictions that the ASX is going to hit record highs over the next 12 months, largely off the back of the mining sector. Do you agree with those assessments? It's been a rocky 6 or 7 weeks, but the belief is over the next 12 months, mining is going to do a lot of heavy lifting and things are going to hit record highs. Do you agree?
33: Well, geez, James, I mean, they say that a week is a long time in politics. A year is a long time in the stock market.
1: Yeah.
33: It's, you know, who would have thought in the middle of February we'd be in the midst of a Gulf War with oil above $100, bond yields hitting record highs, and, you know, the market here, at least, falling quite significantly from its highs, and the US market pushing higher, and space, the final frontier, is all the rage at the moment. So it's pretty hard to say that, but you know, given the need for commodities in the tech race and in space as well, I guess if you're going to build a data center on the moon, you're going to need some commodities to do that. People say that with a serious face. I mean, come on, we haven't even got there yet. We haven't been there since 19 whatever it was, 73 or something.
1: No. Yep.
33: I think commodities generally, yes to that, but inflation is the problem because it means higher rates, and if you get higher rates, you get lower growth, you get lower use for commodities. So I think the jury is out. I'd like to say yes because our economy is so skewed to it, but for the time being, I think, you know, we're still kind of tightly balanced. There's still lots of demand for metals, but equally, from a financial point of view, global growth slowing will slow that demand as well.
1: I spoke with the CEO of Electro Optic Systems earlier today, EOS. The company is absolutely fascinating. The CEO was talking to me about this laser that they've built, one of only two companies outside the United States that can destroy a satellite from the back of a truck with a 100-kilowatt laser beam. They do this in Canberra. The share price is up 400%, in fact, 415% over the past year. Just talk us through this stock in this company.
33: I mean, it's a great Australian success story, and these guys started off with laser sights for weapon systems, you know, machine guns and missile systems, etc. But you know, space being the final frontier, I guess that's really jazzed things up. And they've recently made an acquisition in Europe for appropriately enough, it's called Mars, M-A-R-S-S is the company, which is more concerned with drones and the ability to knock out drones and swarms of drones. Space, I guess, is the it's an exciting thing at the moment, isn't it, with SpaceX, etc., heading towards an IPO. So it is good. I must admit, I am a bit of a fan of this company. They've done very well. The order book's huge. Very big concentration of business in Europe and the Middle East. They just did a capital raise, which they upsized as two new strategic investors came on board. That's always a good thing when you're actually getting Middle East customers, one of which is now become a strategic investor. So I do like this company. I think it's got big things ahead of it, and it's certainly got the order book and the technology to match. So of course, it's general advice only, James, as we always say.
1: Yes.
33: But I am a bit of a fan of EOS, I have to say. A bit of a fanboy.
1: Just finally, some general advice, Henry. Is there a stock or a sector our listeners should be keeping an eye on at the moment?
33: Oh, it's hard, isn't it? I mean, space seems to be capturing the imagination and AI, but unfortunately we don't have a lot here, although there are some ETFs that are coming, one already out there, which do give you exposure to the space theme. Some of the private equity companies like PE1 Pengana also have a holding in SpaceX as well. So be interesting to keep an eye on those as the frenzy, because it's going to be a frenzy between you know, SpaceX, Anthropic, OpenAI. It's just going to be, you know, data centers on Mars. You know, can we push out to Pluto? Who knows? I mean, it's just going to get you know, it's Star Trek time. It's crazy stuff.
1: Well, I think we've just got to go back to the moon, and I think it fuels.
33: Yeah.
1: Unfairly and unnecessarily, it fuels conspiracy theories when people say, well, why haven't we been back to the moon for 50 years when it's the closest point of contact? I'd just like us to step foot on the moon again.
33: It would be nice, wouldn't it? I mean, if you're going to build something there, I mean, you're going to have to get planning permission. You're going to have to go through all the red tape. I mean, it's going to be a nightmare. Maybe Chris Minns can fast-track things. Or Anthony Albanese can fast-track the approvals for the moon landing.
1: Oh, let's wait and see. There's a lot of green, probably red tape as well, and a range of other factors, plus environmental credits, etc. Henry, yeah. We really appreciate your time. Thanks for joining us on this Thursday.
33: My pleasure. Thanks, James, for having me.
1: Henry Jennings, a senior investment analyst and portfolio manager at Marcus Today.
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1: We're almost out of time. Can I just thank the executive producer of this show, Tom Kennedy, and the panel operator, which is the man that presses all the buttons, Liam Achurch, for the wonderful work they do on Money News each and every week. John Stanley is coming up in a few minutes from now, and I can say that because we're only going to 2GB Sydney and 4BC Brisbane tonight. And I know that John's fan base is in those two states. He's got a huge fan club. Don't worry, he's coming up in 2 minutes from now after the news. Just before we go, some really good feedback on the interview that we just did with Electro Optic Systems, and I just found the whole thing fascinating. The company in Canberra that is building these lasers that can shoot down a satellite in space, and they're one of only two companies outside America that are doing that, Bowie says, James, listening to that interview with EOS, that blew my mind. It is unbelievable how advanced this has all become in the last few years. Please keep bringing us great Aussie business stories who are innovating and doing big things. We definitely will. Thank you. Graham says, wow, James, that interview just blew my mind. And John says, do you realise that only four other countries around the world have the same negative gearing policy that is being changed? Labor's policy will shift towards the US policy, where it will allow partial or limited forms of loss deductibility. Stop the hysteria. Thank you for that. We're always happy to read those messages out. And Greg says, James, am I better to become a professional poker player? If I win the jackpot, I won't have to give the government 50%. That, or I might just import illegal excise-free cigarettes. Well said, Greg. We don't encourage the latter. Don't be doing that. But look, I guess if you're trying to avoid tax, you've got to think outside the box, and that might mean a career as a poker player. That's our show for this week. Thank you so much for your company. I'm James Willis. We'll catch you Monday for Money News on 2GB and 4BC.
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3: Good evening, I'm Jamel Wells. The federal government is blaming the Middle East war for the loss of 19,000 jobs in the past month. Australia's unemployment rate has climbed to 4.5%, well above market expectations. Jobs were lost across most states. Unemployment was steady in Victoria and down slightly in Western Australia. Employment Minister Amanda Rishworth says the economy, however, remains resilient.
7: Our government is working very hard to make sure that we're supporting Australians, but it'd be wrong to suggest we were immune from what is a global conflict having a global impact across economies right around the world.
3: One Nation believes the federal government should become a partner in oil and gas projects around the country. The Minor Party is calling for current tax arrangements to be replaced with a flat 10% levy on exports. One Nation leader Pauline Hanson says the policy would contribute up to $13 billion to budget coffers. She's told an energy conference in Adelaide it's a fairer system.
17: This will give the Australian people a consistent tax take, help preserve the industry's social licence, and provide industry with predictable costs based on production. This change will only apply to prospective projects.
3: The wife of a photographer killed in the Bondi terrorist attack is praising police for tracking down her husband's stolen camera equipment. Madeleine McNeil reports.
19: Retired police officer Peter Maher was working as a freelance photographer at the Hanukkah by the Sea event when he was fatally shot along with 14 others. Police allege in the aftermath another photographer, Danny Ridley, stole the 61-year-old's camera equipment from the scene and pawned it days later. Peter's wife, Virginia, says she didn't think she'd ever get it back.
20: Thanks to the diligence and persistence of the New South Wales Police, that final little piece of Peter is making its way home.
19: The accused will face court next month, charged with stealing weapons and drug offences. Madeleine McNeil reporting.
3: A West Australian man has been charged with planning the sexual abuse of a child overseas. Federal police arrested the 49-year-old as he was about to board an international flight. And the Queensland Sports Minister Tim Mander has stood down from cabinet duties after electoral authorities referred him to federal police. He's accused of falsely enrolling to vote at a staffer's home while living elsewhere. In finance, one Australian dollar buying around 71 US cents.
21: Hello, this is Phil O'Neill. When the clock hits midnight, I'm on the radio and I'd love you to join me. Don't miss Australia Overnight on Brisbane's 4BC. Let's talk.
3: The Raiders have a 6-4 first half lead over the Dolphins in their round 12 NRL clash in Canberra. Queensland has added motivation for the State of Origin series with reports former Maroon Jai Arrow will be invited to be a part of their camp following his motor neurone disease diagnosis. In the AFL clash underway, Adelaide leads Hawthorn 26-14. The Swans are gearing up for their biggest challenge of the AFL season. On a seven-game winning streak, Sydney confronts the third-placed Cats in Geelong on Saturday. Swans coach Dean Cox is ready for a tough battle.
2: It's one of the biggest games that you can play. You know, their record at home, the way they're playing, they're a phenomenal football club and team. And yeah, there's no greater test at the minute.
3: And Aston Villa has won the Europa League title. That's news and sport.
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3: Mostly clear overnight. Tomorrow, partly cloudy with a top of around 24 after an overnight low of 15. Looking further ahead, Saturday, partly cloudy, 25. Sunday, a shower or two with a top of 24. Showers on Monday with a top of 25. Possible showers Tuesday and Wednesday. On Moreton Bay, southerly winds around 15 to 30 knots and seas 1 to 1.5 metres.
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24: Good evening, everyone. Welcome along. Here we are. It is a Thursday night, so we're now into the second week of the post-budget conversation, and we're probably getting into a critical period over the next few days because with Parliament sitting next week and the government determined to get that legislation through ASAP, question is, will they buckle in any way on the question, as you've been hearing discussed hour after hour in the last few days, and particularly during our Money News program on capital gains, the concessions, whether there'll be carve-outs for some of the other tech entrepreneurs and others who aren't happy with the way the capital gains tax change has been structured. Doesn't sound like there's any appetite to do anything about the negative gearing and property tax changes. You can probably put all of that into the basket. It'll be going into the Parliament and going through the Parliament. Question is, will they buckle on the question of capital gains tax? And then you've also got this Barney with the New South Wales government over income tax being too high. And against that background, We had that conversation last night, if you were with us, and I have to say, the feedback's really interesting because there are those people that are four square behind Pauline Hanson and One Nation, and it's continued rise in the polls. And there are those who think, well, it's just not practical that they could form initially, for instance, an opposition, or even get a majority in the lower house of parliament if they can hoover up, as it was put last night by our news, our guest, hoover up enough seats from the coalition. Against that background, a couple of things happened today. There was a news conference, and this was in Adelaide, and this was at a gas industry conference, and there was a news conference, and The Guardian, their senior correspondent, Sarah Martin, who used to work for the Australian newspaper, she's been around for a long time, was asking some questions, and the advisor to Pauline Hanson started to pull

0: she is trying to market herself now as the sensible one, the one who's in charge of everything. And when I opened up The Guardian tonight, this is just before we come to air, you open up The Guardian website, I go to all the news websites, and The Guardian's seen as a left-of-centre website. Its lead article there was Pauline Hanson's new gas policy, which she was proposing at this conference, the gas conference, remembering there's this push from the Greens and some of the Teals and others for a 25% export tax on gas. Government's saying, no, we don't want to do that. So Pauline Hanson's come up with her own, a Norway-inspired gas policy where they would tell gas companies, well, you can explore. We'll give you a 30% cut in the cost of exploration and the cost of the licences in return for a 30% equity stake. So there'd be government ownership in some of these gas ventures, and that money would then be going into a sovereign wealth fund. So it's described as a Norway-style proposal. Coalition's saying it's borrowed from Venezuela. But the point is, she was up there at the conference. She's leading some of the news sites and being taken very seriously. This is a bit of her presentation at the gas conference.
1: This will give the Australian people a consistent tax take, help preserve the industry's social licence, and provide industry with predictable costs based on production. This change will only apply to prospective projects.
0: Yeah, so we've got this situation where, and it's been a conversation for a long time about gas reservation policies, that we're essentially being taken for a ride, we're exporting all of our gas, we don't keep enough of it for ourselves, and we get a situation where we are buying and importing gas from countries where they've bought it from us and they're selling it back to us to a larger price. And so she hops onto that one and she puts that forward, and people are going to say, well, there's an answer. The others don't seem to have a clue as to what to do. They're saying, oh, no, no, there's no problem here. So that, to me, is a sign of the ground that they are making. Well, I'll talk to our newshour guest shortly. I'm not sure he's on board with all of this. I think he's very sceptical of this rise of One Nation. You may have a view of yourself. 131873 is the number. And then today, we've had unemployment going to 4.5%. So suddenly, the markets, which were a day ago telling us we're in for a series of interest rate increases, now they're saying, oh, well, that's not likely to happen. Interest rates have jumped. Unemployment's jumped. And the markets are slashing the chance of more interest rate hikes, which suggests that Reserve Bank is still guessing in terms of where the economy is going, and we're all being taken along for a very, very bumpy ride. Got some thoughts on that. There's plenty of other things to discuss. You may be someone who's been giving yourself a headache trying to read through all of the various correspondence and what these tax changes might mean to you. So if you've got something to share with us on that one, add to that 3 or 4 day debate, you can give us a call, 131873. Plenty more to talk about as we go through our news hour tonight. Don't forget, next hour we've got the duck camping and off-roading. Always good fun when we do that. Kel Richards with Words. So as I say, and I invite you each week, if there's something that I have said, some words or language that I've used that you want to take issue with, please, you can do that. Kel Richards will be here to pass judgment. That's after 10 o'clock tonight. But right now, 13 minutes past 8 here on this Thursday.
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5: 17 minutes past 8 is the time. Of course, it is a Thursday night. Our NewsHour guest is Mr. Terry Barnes. Terry, good evening once again.
6: Good evening, John.
5: Yeah, now, we weren't here last Thursday. I think the last time we spoke, the budget had just come down. We talked a little bit about that controversial move in relation to private health insurance for the over 65s. There's been no movement on that one. But 7 days on, you're watching the way this is happening, and I want to look at the overall politics of this and where you think it might go and whether you agree with, say, Dennis Shanahan is saying they've got 3 to 4 days now. If they're going to change anything, they'd need to do it before Parliament sits next week.
6: Well, I think that's right. But I think the other thing is that they're saying what Dennis Shanahan was reporting is that the government is realising it's in a bit of a pickle in terms of the way it's selling its budget. And that if it doesn't want a bigger backlash than it's already had, the quicker the legislation is in and through the Parliament, the better for it. So it's a question of panic stations in the Labor camp only a week out from the budget. And that's a real turnaround from all the expectations in the run-up to it, political expectations. I mean, they were trailing their measures, particularly on CGT, capital gains tax and negative gearing. But really, what they didn't anticipate was the backlash from the very people, the very generations, the younger generations, that they're expecting to sort of thank them for their wonderful caring about their future and particularly their access to housing.
5: Yeah, because if you go through the commentary, and I'm looking at it, I reckon 8 out of 10 of the commentators that I see, and this is going across into the right-hand side of the spectrum as well, they're saying, look, we don't really have a problem with this change to negative gearing. It's something that's been talked about for a long time. Even Joe Hockey said he regretted not doing something about it. But they're saying, but it's the other stuff that we think is damaging. Are we looking at some sort of Machiavellian thing with us? Okay, we've listened. We'll temper this and then get through what has always been contentious, the negative gearing changes.
6: Well, it could well be. I mean, certainly I think that's their main priority in terms of getting these measures through. But I think when you look at negative gearing combined with the changes to capital gains, and when you're talking about the value particularly of most households' biggest asset, their home, and its resale value, and then there's speculation that it could drop as much as 10% property prices on the whole once these measures are implemented, that's actually scaring quite a few horses, not just the potential buyers, but the potential sellers, particularly those boomers who are being targeted and being, well, the government would like to see them downsize and unload their properties and open them up for younger generations.
5: But when you talk about property prices going down, haven't we spent 20 years hearing politicians of all stripes saying we need to make housing more affordable? Isn't that what happened?
6: It's a double... It's a double-edged sword. I mean, if you want people to sell and open up the property market to those younger home buyers, you need to actually get a good price for what you're selling. And if it goes that way and the overall value of your house goes down, and then you take a hit if it's a rental property, an investment property on capital gains, then what's the incentive to actually lose it? I mean, that's the real catch 22 here for buyers and sellers, but for the government, I just think they've opened a diabolical can of worms.
5: Isn't there also an issue here, because you and I have seen this before, for instance, when let's go back to the really controversial policies that have been put forward, where we have these hypothetical arguments. So, for instance, you go back to John Hewson's fight back, which was put in from opposition, and it was a hypothetical argument about what might happen and what would not happen. Then we saw, John Howard used a lot of political capital, got the GST in, and then a couple of years later he went to another election where Kim Beazley said roll back. He was going to roll back the GST, and people by that stage are going, well, you were saying the sky was going to fall in, and it hasn't fallen in. So isn't the argument, I guess, from the government's point of view, if what their numbers are, what they're saying the numbers are right, they'll argue, well, we can get this in. 18 months from now, people are going to say, well, everything you said was going to happen here hasn't happened. Because unlike some of these others where it's put in from opposition, we're actually going to find out what happens as a result of this, aren't we?
6: Well, I think that's right, because I think overall the numbers in the Senate for any legislation to put it in, they might tweak it, the Greens might tweak it, but they're not going to stop it, particularly on negative gearing and capital gains. But certainly the thing about this is the political backlash is actually not from the politicians, it's actually from the real world. It's from investors, it's from young people who are aspiring to home ownership, it's business startups who are basically making fun of the Prime Minister by saying that he's going to be a partner in their business. I mean, these are not the usual sources of opposition to a budget, and that's very unusual.
5: But you get what I'm saying, that if the government's arguing that the impact on them is not going to be as it's been described by the critics, so the government will take a gamble, it'll get it in, and 18 months from now, the critics will be proved right and the government will be completely stuffed. Or 18 months from now, people are going to go, well, it wasn't as bad as they were all saying. So isn't that what's going to play out?
6: Well, I think I take your point on that. I think if the legislation gets through sooner rather than later, and then basically people go away for 18 months, 2 years, they will forget about it until it actually happens. And that's what the government is needing to bank on,
5: counting,
6: I think, because the short-term backlash to this is actually going to hit them in the polls, because one thing the people haven't forgotten, the electorate hasn't forgotten already, and that's been the hottest topic of conversation with all of this, is the fact that the government broke its solemn promises, including the 50-odd times that the Prime Minister said, campaigning, that there will never, ever be changes to negative gearing.
5: Because I remember, and you and I know over the years, there had been lots of promises broken, and you were, as a policy advisor, you were someone who was an advocate for okay payment for Medicare. Now, it was put forward in the 2014 budget, not in the way that you wanted it to be. But let me put, because the 2014 budget went down like a lead balloon, and there were arguments that there were broken promises, and it was being done in the interests of fixing up the budget and trying to get the budget back into shape. It fell over in the Senate. It couldn't get through. Had it gone through, and then you had a couple of years of co-payments and some of the other measures that were there in that budget, and people would have gone, well, actually, that wasn't as bad as everyone said. So you understand the point, don't you?
6: I do. And I think I take your point. I mean, it's the way that the politics is being managed at the moment. I think it's being very clumsily handled by the government.
5: Yeah.
6: But on the other side, I haven't heard the opposition say much about it. I think they're basically saying, well, look, it's the old Napoleon thing, isn't it? Don't interrupt your enemy when he's making a mistake.
5: Exactly. That's right. The only thing there is that in a situation where all of the evidence is that people are embracing One Nation because they're sick of both sides of politics letting them down. And so they've got a government here where the core message was, we're going to do things differently, we'll be honest, we'll be upfront. And they go, well, you're the same as the others. And so they look across at someone who they've known who's been there for years saying, why don't you try me? Looking much more professional and much more responsible and fronting up and being given these keynote addresses at gas conferences. One Nation can, as our guest last night was saying, hoover up a lot of those votes.
6: Well, certainly I think One Nation has been running very hard on the fact that there is a lot of dissatisfaction with both major parties, you know, the Coalition and Labor. And certainly I think the breach of trust in the budget, that's my point from before. I think the breach of trust in the budget is actually playing to One Nation. It's playing to what Pauline Hanson has been saying about you can't trust the what she calls the uniparty. The major parties, because they don't keep their word. They don't understand what ordinary Australians are feeling or dealing with or suffering in terms of their, you know, trying to keep food on the table and the mortgage paid, and certainly I think, she's got a point. But the problem with One Nation, as we've talked about before, is they're very good at bringing problems but not bringing solutions. So I will pat her on the back. I will congratulate her for bringing forward this gas policy today. I mean, I think a gas policy that involves a government taking equity in businesses on the scale that she's talking about is wrong, but at least she's talking policy rather than just having a whinge.
5: Yeah, and if we see more of that, and even those little things, and we were talking about this before, and we even had a conversation outside, because if someone's being aggressive at a news conference and an advisor looks over and says, shut up, Pauline Hanson has now, and a big deal was made of it, and Pauline Hanson has gone out of her way to say, look, I've reprimanded my advisor. And she did the same thing when James Ashby was stopping regional ABC people from coming into a news conference. So she's, am I being cynical in saying this, saying she's characterising herself, or she is the mature person in the room? That's how she's coming across now.
6: Well, certainly I think she has to show that she is open to questions from more than the usual suspects, you know, sort of friendly outlets like Sky News, for instance. She needs to actually be confronted and interrogated by people like the journalist from The Guardian, or the ABC. Certainly I think she's likes to be in her comfort zone. She doesn't go outside it very often. So if she's starting to signal that she's got to be open to wider scrutiny. Mm. I think she's starting to accept that if she's serious about becoming a party of, you know, the opposition or potentially the government, she actually has to front all players and all comers. And she hasn't really done that up till now.
5: Yeah. Well, there's plenty of time for that, because the election's, you know, election's still 2 years away. And as you'd be acutely aware, we've discussed this, this surge in the One Nation vote really started October, November last year, and now it's up in the 20s, high 20s. Virtually every poll has them well ahead of the Coalition, and they doubled the Coalition's primary vote in that by-election. Now, I know you talk about the protest vote and all of the rest, but people seem to be thinking, well, I'm jack of this side, I'm jack of that side, I'm going to give this a go. And if that keeps going, who knows where we are. We've got a Victorian election coming up, and Chris Minns is obviously reading the tea leaves, because he's decided to put himself firmly in the no camp on these on some of these measures in the budget to get ready for the backlash.
6: Well, that's right. But he's also put himself very firmly in the Coalition camp when it comes to bracket creep, and more particularly tax rates, income tax rates. And I think that comment he made yesterday about people working for the government for themselves Monday to Wednesday lunchtime and then the rest of the week for the government, I think that's a very un-Labor thing for him to say, particularly the week after a federal budget, which is actually moving away from all of that and is actually attacking Angus Taylor very hard on his bracket creep proposal.
5: Yeah, it is fascinating. I'm keen to explore a few of these other issues as well with you, Terry, see what our listeners think, because, I've got lots of this saying, ABC is working 24 hours a day, saying the budget's the greatest thing since sliced bread. Look, I'm not watching 24 hours of the ABC. Then I've got people, John, saying, who's Terry Hardley, non-political, unbiased? Well, you've been an advisor, and I do introduce you like this every week. You're a senior advisor, or were a senior advisor of the coalition, both in government and opposition. That was quite a few years ago. You've now a commentator and a writer, but you are a member of the Liberal Party. You've been straight up about that. No question.
6: No, I don't deny it. I accept, though, that the Liberal Party is on the nose. I accept that One Nation is actually showing that there are a lot of people on the centre-right, but also on the left. I think there are people, talk about hoovering votes, the Labor votes being hoovered up as well as coalition or Liberal or National votes. But I'm also encouraged, putting my Liberal hat on, by the signs of life that Angus Taylor showed last week in terms of taking it up on policy and more particularly going to out of the budget week and going to the people with a real alternative to what Labor is proposing and a real realistic alternative in relation to those cost of living pressures and the tax is one of the biggest cost of living pressures of all.
5: Yeah. It will be interesting because if you talk about backroom stuff, the last time, well, let's take for instance, when the capital gains tax was introduced, it was actually the milder of the two proposals. For those with very long memories, Terry, was the milder of the two proposals because it was second to the broader Keating proposal of a 12.5% GST across everything, which did come hand in glove with tax indexation. That was the proposal. And the unions and got Bob Hawke in to a room and said, no, we can't cop this. So you wonder whether there may be some movement over the weekend. You don't know. They do polling within the party. If it is that bad, and there are signs that they are that bad, you'd normally think you'd do something on a Sunday and say, look, we've heard, we've listened, and then try and pacify the generation that they're trying to win with some changes to capital gains tax.
6: You mean they've changed their position?
5: Oh, changed their position, that's right.
6: Again?
5: That's right.
6: Well, yes, it's possible. And I think, though, that they've really dug themselves into such a hole in terms of defending what they're doing, both the Prime Minister and the Treasurer, that it's going to be very hard for them to do anything more than minor tweaks. I mean, what I think they'd hope would happen is that it would be tweaked in the Senate, probably by some sort of deal with the Greens, because then you could actually sort of say, well, look, we had to do this as opposed to we caved in. So I think there's a bit of political argy-bargy to go through in Parliament once Parliament resumes next week.
5: All right, let's see what comes of this. I'm getting feedback on all of this, and with a few other things, Terry, to raise, we like to weave a bit of football into this as well, so I might do that shortly as well with you, because I do think we do take, I hope, that we take refuge in supporting our football teams and the tribalism of football to get away from some of the nastiness we have in our society. Whether that is actually the case, I don't know. I'll get your thoughts shortly at 27 to 9.
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5: 131873 is our number at 24 minutes to 9. Look, if you weren't with us last night, we were just going through some of John Black, who does a lot of this demographic work. He's one of the many analysts of demographic shifts in electioneering. And he was talking about the many seats now where Labor seats where there are people who are on middle and higher incomes compared to the coalition seats that are left when the average income level is lower. And the anecdotal feedback his business was getting from the work that they do is that those people are very upset about these changes and they're in Labor seats, and the question is where they would go if they decide, well, I'm not happy with this, where I'm going to vote, where I'm going to throw my vote. And that raises the question of whether One Nation, as he was putting it last night, Terry, starts to hoover up some Labor votes as well.
6: Look, I think Labor is vulnerable on its right flank, and certainly I think, again, Labor underestimated who was going to feel cheesed off by their budget in terms of its effect on them and their lives, and a lot of mum and dad investors are Labor voters. They're not coalition voters, yeah. And certainly I think when it comes to CGT, they want to be assured that their biggest assets, that their investments, including homes or investment properties, are going to get a reasonable return. There's no point in having everything in your asset box depreciating and then paying extra tax on it.
5: Now, interestingly, because we'll get to Chris Minns in a moment, the New South Wales Premier, because he, of course, made a big splash yesterday, and I want to go into that in a bit more detail, because he's got an election next March. But you've got the Victorian government, Labor government, it's got to go to the polls later this year. And the presumption is if there's a backlash against this, and certainly if the view is within the government that once all this stuff beds down, people are going to see it's not as bad as they think. But if you're a government going to the polls just a few months after the legislation comes in, you'd be very vulnerable. Have you heard anything from the Victorian Premier?
6: I think the Victorian Premier, Jacinda Allen, has been pretty quiet on this. But I'm going back 10 years now to 2014, and actually it was one of the reasons that Daniel Andrews actually won that election. He didn't win it by much. The Dennis Napthine government was almost re-elected, was that there was a lot of dissatisfaction with the Abbott government, and Labor actually ran very hard on Tony Abbott rather than on Daniel Andrews, and that was one of the reasons that Labor got over the line. So it could work in reverse in Victoria in November. If the backlash is well, longer lasting, it could actually affect Chris Minns in New South Wales next year.
5: Yeah, which is why he said what he did. We played it a couple of times yesterday where he's talking about income tax brackets, the 47% bracket. Look, someone on a couple of hundred thousand, I think, is paying $60,000 because they're getting all the lower tax rates as well. But his point is that people get pushed up into the higher tax brackets. So he's calling for reform of that. Question then is how that's going to be done, because even by indexing the tax scales, as Angus Taylor's saying, people are still going to be getting bracket creep. They're still going to be being pushed up into higher tax brackets. So proper tax reform means bringing income tax right down, doesn't it? And no one's really talking about that at all.
6: Well, that's right. And certainly Chris Minns, as we were talking during the break, I mean, Chris Minns could actually take a leadership role on this as a practical and sensible Labor Premier who's seriously interested in genuine tax reform. But I think the thing with Labor, though, is he can talk about, lowering the marginal tax rate, ending bracket creep. But the thing about what Angus Taylor's talking about there, and when Labor says it's going to be inflationary and it's going to, end the world as we know it, it's only going to be that if government continues to spend at the rate it is at the moment. If it's an encouragement to smaller government and living within our means, then it actually is a good thing, both for the economy and for our society. So if Chris Minns is prepared to actually look at the taxing side, if he as a Labor Premier is saying, I am going to look at the spending side and making sure that as far as my government's concerned, we're going to spend sensibly and wisely and not waste taxpayers' money or borrow unnecessarily, then he's on a winner.
5: Yeah. Just a note here, some of these issues just aren't being touched on at all. And I've got a note coming through, and it's to our general feedback line, but and it's one of a few we've had about the situation in the Northern Territory with Indigenous health and Indigenous disadvantage. And there's a few stories have popped up on that, and people are talking about, for instance, this diphtheria outbreak, partly because of vaccination rates, but also in those areas, you're talking about hygiene, some of the crowded conditions. So here we are. It's now 3 years down the track from this huge debate we had on enshrining the voice in the Constitution. But we were being told at the time the reason that was being proposed was because everything we've done in the past hasn't worked, as though the only way we can fix it is to vote yes. So where are we 3 years down the track in relation to this and trying to fix some of these intractable problems? Because Jacinta Price made a very, very passionate speech about all of this in the Parliament. A lot of people heard that, but is it being heard more broadly?
6: I don't think it is, John. I think it was good we had the debate about the voice, whichever way you voted on it, because I think we do need to look at Aboriginal disadvantage and the particularly remote communities and what goes on there. But I think we have to lift the scab on some of that. And sadly, what happened in the camps around Alice Springs a few weeks ago really highlighted some of the social problems there. But in terms of Aboriginal health, I mean, Aboriginal life expectancy, Aboriginal morbidity in terms of diseases is just, it's light years behind the rest of Australia, and that is something that is a national shame, and we do need to work better on it. But whatever we do doesn't seem to work, because the political solution is always throw more money at the problem. It's the quantity, not the quality of how you spend it, and that's been a real issue. But in terms of I think encouraging Indigenous communities to do the right thing by themselves, which is very important. Both sides of politics haven't really done that. I think both sides of politics have tended to be very, paternalistic in the way that they've gone about dealing with Indigenous issues and Indigenous health in particular.
5: Yeah. At 17 minutes to 9, just on that, you just get the impression, I remember it, we've touched on this a few times, that I remember 7:30 report when it was covering the voice went into an area of regional Australia and was talking to people who either hadn't heard of the voice, were sceptical about it, and then there were people in a place saying, oh, well, if it's voted in, we'll be able to get running water here. And they didn't have any understanding of what it was all about, this idea that if you have this voice created, suddenly you'll be able to tap into all the problems. and find solutions when we know what the problems are. Everyone knew what the problems are. And you almost wonder whether there was a view that, oh, well, people voted no, so we'll go back to the way it's been, rather than trying doubly hard to fix the problems.
6: Well, I think that's true, basically. But certainly I also think that if the rationale behind The Voice was getting Aboriginal communities, Indigenous people, to have a greater say in their own affairs and actually be listened to in terms of what the problems are and what the solutions could be, I think that's still legitimate. I think that that the mechanism was wrong.
5: You didn't need to put it in the Constitution. You could have done it straight away.
6: You didn't need to have a de facto alternative second, sort of parallel parliament either, which is the way it's been evolved and implemented down here where I am in Victoria. So, but certainly, again, as I say, I think there's been a lot of paternalism in Aboriginal policy over the years, and that hasn't changed. If anything, I think the Voice actually poisoned the well as far as the moving on from that actually went.
5: Yeah, I think I agree with you on that one. Let's take a break, come back in a moment. There's a lot of feedback here which I want to run past you, Terry. Good and bad at 8:45.
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5: At 12 minutes to 9, Terry Barnes is our news, our guest here on this Thursday, just in relation to what we're hearing here. I'll go through the feedback. Is the Australian public accepting the PM spin on anything anymore, including him blaming the NT government yesterday? He's the leader and he's not leading on Indigenous issues, failing with The Voice and what's he done or suggested since. Well, that's what we were saying earlier, Terry, wasn't it, in relation to that?
6: That's right.
5: And so, because there was a lot being made of the urgency to do something, and here we are, what, 3 years down the track. I've got this one from Ross saying, this is directed at me, why do you continually run the Liberal Party down? One Nation don't have the candidates to win an election. Who'd be their financial guy, for instance? Well, I'm just giving, and Terry, you're sceptical, but you can see the numbers. And based on the numbers, consistently on all of the polls, that One Nation could win a whole raft of seats across regional Australia, particularly from the National Party and others. Now, if they did win those seats, it could be at the expense of parts of the coalition. They could be the majority party in the lower house. And when you say who's their financial guy, well, Gina Reinhart's backing them. So they have got financial support, haven't they?
6: She can't stand up in the House of Representatives and do a budget speech, though, can she, John?
5: No, but they're talking. I'm assuming, actually, that's interesting that, because I was assuming they're talking about who's supporting them. Who would be their financial guy? Well, right now, you'd probably say Barnaby Joyce. But who else? We don't know who else might run for them. And as we saw in the UK, quite a few ex-Conservative cabinet ministers are now lining up behind Nigel Farage and his reform. So there might be a few others who might decide, I might switch, I might go with the flow.
6: Well, that could well be the case, but you've got to remember, John, that we're still two odd years out from the next election, most likely, and that this bubble has plenty of time to burst. And as I was saying right at the beginning, I think the coalition's showing signs of policy life that they haven't shown for some time in Angus Taylor's budget reply, and if people have actually cheesed off with the Liberal and National parties because they've lost their sense of, well, what they stand for and their sense of direction. And they're suddenly showing that they are listening to, if you like, the great silent majority, and actually coming up with sensible policy proposals that they can actually sell, particularly around round bracket key from taxation, and showing a bit of leadership and initiative, there's every likelihood there will be a drift back. So, it's a bit like the Tories in the UK at the moment. I think the Liberal Party, in particular, is doing the heavy lifting, taking it up to Labor in both countries. But it could be Reform in the UK and One Nation in Australia that actually get the benefit of all that hard work. So,
5: and let me mention, because last Wednesday, day after the budget, we had Keith Wallahan here. Now, Keith Wallahan, highly impressive former MP for Menzies. I think Keith really does want to run again in that seat of Menzies for the Liberal Party. And if the Liberal Party is going to survive, he needs to win that seat again. And we had him on here for an hour, and you know how impressive he is, but I did get people with feedback saying, well, he's just another former politician. So this idea that you've been part of the uni party's really embedded itself now. People are saying, we're going to try something new. That's going to be really hard to overcome.
6: Well, I think that's right, but I think it's also, there's many Australians, I think, in terms of the electoral map, because we've got the Teals as well as Labor and the Greens, of course, sort of making a nuisance of themselves all over the place. So I just think the next 2 years, it's actually on for young and old. It's game on as far as the political contest goes. And it could be Labor, it could be One Nation, it could be the Coalition. It ends up with the Lodge in 2028.
5: All right, but what about the idea of one of those European-style parliaments where you get a lump of Labor, lump of One Nation, a lump of Coalition, lump of Teals, lump of Greens?
6: Good God help us, that's almost ungovernable, and we've seen that so many places. Look at Germany, for instance, a great country, a great economy that's being brought down by its political and electoral system.
5: Yeah. At 7 tonight, can I play you something? And this is it was when Holly Hughes and Tina McQueen, who were part of the Liberal Party, Tina McQueen, a backroom operator, Holly Hughes, better name, but they've decided they've joined One Nation. This was Jane Hume's response. Now, I want to touch on one aspect of it a bit. Just have a listen to it.
0: I don't understand people that can change political parties. I really don't. It's like changing football teams to me. I joined the Liberal Party because I believe in freedom and personal opportunity.
5: Well, she
0: and
5: went on to say that you don't change, you stick. Now, I'm not sure that flies, but she said it's a bit like changing your footy team. Now, I think people are very happy if someone changes their mind politically. They're happy if they change their mind on just about anything, but you change your footy team. Isn't that where you draw the line in this country? Isn't that?
6: That's totally un-Australian, John, isn't it? I mean, once you pick your footy team, you pick it for life. And anybody, particularly a politician who changes their footy team for a, well, flag of convenience or signs up to one like Paul Keating did with Collingwood because, that's what you do.
5: Yeah, that was a couple of days, I think. He was a Collingwood fan.
6: You just don't do that. But when it comes to One Nation and Holly Hughes and Tina McQueen, I've got some contacts in the One Nation world, and they're actually very unhappy about it because they see these people as carpetbaggers who are going to take, they want to become candidates and take winnable spots from One Nation loyalists who have done the hard yards.
5: Yeah, and I did say, beginning when this wave started, and I was starting to detect it, and people say, "Oh, you're backing the Liberals." Well, I'm just making the point, this wave is on. And I was saying, and we had James Ashby on to ask him directly the question, are you getting people now calling you who weren't going to run for you because you couldn't win a lower house seat and you're just handing out how to vote for the Senate, who are suddenly thinking, oh, I can get into Parliament here? And yes, now, some of them are impressive people that they can put on there as candidates, but then there's a lot of, as you put them, carpetbaggers and opportunists. They've got to weed those out, don't they?
6: Well, they do, but it's also the overall quality of those candidates. But the other side of it is the history of One Nation candidates who get elected to parliaments don't really have a good track record of sticking around, whether it's because they don't get on with Pauline Hanson or any other reason. Look at the dear football team that was elected in Queensland in 1998. I mean, where do they all go? By the end of that parliament, they'd all left and become independents.
5: Yep. Oh, look, it is fascinating, but I know you say, well, who's going to run the government? Who's got experience running the government? We talk about Anastasia Palaszczuk. She won in Queensland. We saw, Farage could be prime minister. There's plenty of precedent, is there, for people becoming prime minister without any ministerial experience. It's a real issue, isn't it?
6: It is, but look, as I said before, I think it's game on. The world has been turned upside down in the last six months as far as Australian politics goes, and we have to accept that.
5: All right, Terry, as always, fantastic. We'll see what the next week brings. It could be very interesting what happens, particularly over the weekend. So we will talk again very soon.
6: No worries, John. Thanks.
5: Terry Barnes there, our Thursday Night News Hour guest at 4 minutes to nine right now.
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1: Look, we've found a perfumier to make up our Ode to Queensland Summer Storm.
2: So we've got the top notes is what you smell first. We want it to be unisex. That's where that kind of rain, that citrusy and that freshness comes through. The heart notes, which is the middle of the fragrance, it's where you get more of Queensland's character. So you might get your floral, the eucalyptus, that green, that warm kind of outdoor feeling. To top it off, we've got the base notes, which is what stays in the skin, which is where that earthy, more woodier notes come in.
1: Well, you've sold me. You've got the job.
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10: Good evening, I'm Jamel Wills. The Northern Territory and federal governments have joined forces to tackle a diphtheria outbreak. There's been one death and over 200 reported cases across the country, with 60% of those in the Northern Territory. The Commonwealth will spend $7 million on a vaccination program. Health Minister Mark Butler says he wants to get on top of the outbreak.
11: The workforce stationed at the National Critical Care and Trauma Response Centre are highly experienced in health emergencies. The funding we've delivered today ensures, I think, that there will be sufficient numbers deployed to areas impacted by this outbreak to start to get this thing under control.
10: The opposition says the federal government can't ignore the spike in unemployment over the past month. Around 19,000 jobs have been lost in April, pushing the unemployment rate to 4.5%. Labor claims the result was expected as the Middle East conflict disrupts the global economy. Shadow Employment Minister Jane Hume says the problem is much deeper.
12: This is Labor's economy. Higher unemployment, high inflation, real wages going backwards, living standards declining, anemic growth, and a weak economy.
10: Queensland's Olympics minister has stood down after being referred to police. Georgina Winter reports.
13: Tim Mander was referred to the AFP over allegations he was falsely enrolled to vote at his staffer's house. It's understood he registered his details at the same suburban Brisbane address as his electorate officer, despite apparently living in taxpayer-funded accommodation at the parliamentary annex at the time. In a statement, Mr. Mander condemned Labor's attacks on his personal life, reassured no wrongdoing on his behalf, and maintained he followed the appropriate and correct processes. However, he did advise the Premier he will be standing aside while the matter is resolved. Georgina Winter, Brisbane.
10: A man extradited from Western Australia has been charged with domestic violence offences in Sydney's West. Police say the 34-year-old destroyed a laptop belonging to a woman he knows. He's also accused of assaulting and threatening her on multiple occasions in Maryland's West. A man's been charged over a pursuit at Whalen in Sydney's West. Police say they chased a car on Wednesday night after the driver failed to pull over. When the vehicle stopped, the driver ran off and jumped fences of nearby properties. And the British government has published documents on the 2001 appointment of Andrew Mountbatten Windsor, formerly Prince Andrew, as a trade representative. The government says it's found no evidence that formal due diligence or security vetting was carried out. In finance, one Australian dollar buying around 71 US cents.
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10: In tonight's NRL clash in Canberra, the Dolphins have a 22-16 second half lead over the Raiders. In the AFL clash underway, Hawthorn leads Adelaide 47-34. Western Bulldogs have decided to take an extra cautious approach with Tim English after his recent concussion. English is no longer in concussion protocol, but will be rested for Sunday's clash with Melbourne. The Thunder has squared its NBA Western Conference final series with the Spurs at 1-1. You're up to date. That's the latest news and sport.
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4: Mostly clear overnight. Tomorrow, partly cloudy with a top of around 24 after an overnight low of 15. Looking further ahead, Saturday, partly cloudy, 25. Sunday, a shower or two with a top of 24. Showers on Monday with a top of 25. Possible showers Tuesday and Wednesday. On Moreton Bay, southerly winds around 15 to 30 knots and seas 1 to 1.5 metres.

0: Now it's back to John Stanley, right across Australia.
1: Evening, everyone. Welcome along. Thursday night it is. I hope it's all going well for you. A lot ahead of us, camping and off-roading. The duck is fired up and ready to go. We've got Kel Richards with words in the next hour. I'm already getting people parsing some of my language from the previous hour. So we'll keep all of this and get Kel's thoughts on whether what I said was correct or not. I'm pretty sure it might have been, but we'll have all of that coming up. Also, feedback just on our news hour and The View, for instance, look, Terry Barnes, our news hour guest, very sceptical about One Nation. Quite a few of you are saying, well, if you compare the performance, say, of the Liberal Party in areas like finance and treasury, the track record in recent years isn't all that flash. So why do you then compare with why can't you say One Nation mightn't be able to do better? So a lot of you there, and also this one, which I find really interesting, which is, this is from one of our listeners who I'm assuming is in, Janet, who I'm assuming is in Queensland. If Pauline Hanson decided to stand in that seat of Michelle Landry in Queensland, if she was up against Matt Canavan, a lot of people would be turned away from One Nation because there's a lot of followers of Matt Canavan, who's the leader of the National Party. But there are those who see what he says, what One Nation says, and the crossover is pretty significant, and he is very popular. So it's a very fluid situation. Thanks for all the feedback. And before we kick off camping and off-roading, this is a very serious story. You may Sunday, those of you in Sydney, this was a story you may have heard of, a situation where a 44-year-old man, there was some shouting from the balcony of a unit complex. And when the police went, they found this 44-year-old man. It's about 3 o'clock in the morning. He was in a garden outside the building and had obviously fallen from the balcony. They treated him. He couldn't be revived. Well, there's a postscript today. They're saying, first of all, a 38-year-old man was arrested. This is at Castle Hill Police Station yesterday in relation to this. He's been charged with murder. And then today, they've gone to a home in Woolloomooloo. A 30-year-old man, 34-year-old woman, arrested on the scene, they've been charged with murder over this, over the death of this person who fell off the balcony. And three people now charged with murder over that fall. There's obviously more to come when they appear in court. 131873 is the number. 10 minutes past nine. Look, last week we had a lot of feedback, a little ode to the duck that we put together. During the week, we actually had small orchestra came in here to do some work for one of our other programs. And so they'd heard about it and they said, we'd like to embellish.

0: Andreas. It's a very lush sound, and I did promise that Annette, who plays the viola in that orchestra, she said she'd be listening. I said I'd send her a cheerio. It came out very, very well. They did enjoy introducing the Ducks. So let's have his proper intro now.
1: And now on Nights, it's time to duck out there somewhere with the Duck. Thanks to Oz Off-Road Penrith. 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
0: Yes, here he is, the man. He is everywhere. The Duck, all over the place. They used to talk about Eddie Everywhere as Eddie Maguire. Well, I think the Duck is pretty well catching up with him in the northern states. Good evening, mate. How are you?
2: Yes, good evening, John. Great to be here, and good day to everybody. I've got to say, John, I must admit, I'm not a real fan of that version. I'm more of a country man, as you know, being the king of country. I thought the one you played a couple of weeks ago was a lot just better
0: like
2: than
0: to,
2: that.
0: We like to mix it up here.
2: I know, you like to toss it up. Yeah. Just on tossing it up too, John, I saw you today. I was in the building there, and I was going to hang around for a few hours to stay in there with you, but I'm back out at Blue Collarville now, but I did see you. When you were doing your, just after you were doing an OnlyFans thing. Mm. Look, I just did some advice, John. And look, I'm no athlete, as you know, but look, don't put those footy jumpers in the dryer, mate. They do shrink, okay?
0: Yep. Okay.
2: All right, done. Just thought that, you know, and I tell you, it was great to see the great James Willis there as well. I'm waiting for his appearance on OnlyFans because he is a huge Manly supporter, as you know. Mm. And I actually think that he would, you know, would be a great addition to the program.
0: All right, so look, I'm calling for him. He's doing a fantastic job on our Money News show, but
2: I actually saw him reading the Financial Review this afternoon, which was incredible. His research is impeccable.
0: He knows the markets inside out, which is fantastic. All right, so look, if you want to
2: stand by for a new show too with James and myself called The Heavy Hitters, John. It's coming your way. Okay. Heavy hitters.
0: All right. Very good. I'm scared to ask what that might be about, but nonetheless.
2: Well, no, just giving it to people, basically.
0: If you want to give this bloke a ring, 131873 is the number. If you want to give the Duck a ring and ask any personal questions, you are welcome to do that. Anything goes. 0460 873 873. You can also, of course, send us a message here. We are, of course, in this hour taking you to different parts of Australia, and you talk about them. I've got my iPad open. I know a lot of our listeners do this as well. So you talk about some fantastic places in Australia, which I haven't been to, and I've got an increasing list of places to go to. I thought tonight, given that we've got this situation where there's parts of inland Australia that are really dry, others that have had a lot of water, they've really greened up. Your mate Vic was with us in our shortened version of the show last week, and he was saying he's still not sure where he can go with his tours because there's still a lot of water inland, but he's saying the greenery, when you're able to get there, is going to be astonishing. And he's taking particular tours this year into the inland to show people just how green it has become.
2: I saw some aerial shots of the Simpson Desert through the week, and I've got to say to you, it's unrecognisable. Unbelievable. I mean, you're talking about a place that's red sand, it's desert. It looks like the rolling hills of somewhere in basically, I don't know, Scotland. Unbelievable. I could not believe that I was looking at that it was the Simpson Desert. There's these beautiful green rolling hills, which is normally just, obviously, they're the sand. There's basically, you've got 1,100 sand dunes to cross when you cross the Simpson. Mm. So all those sand dunes, or in one big section of it, with the video I saw, and photographs with just these beautiful, big, large green hills. Quite incredible. And look, if you are travelling into the outback, and this is the beauty. You ready for this, John? We're going out there in July. So we're doing the Udnadatta track through South Australia, for the South Australian outback, and then up through Fink, Dalhousie Springs, up through Fink. We're going to drive the old Garn railway line. The railway line used to be. It's now a dirt track, really, where they've moved the whole entire railway line, and making our way towards Ayers Rock. So I think we're going to be in for a real treat ourselves, and I can't wait for our man Gav to put the drone in the air and get some shots of that, because it's not it's

0: it's, look, I know over the last couple of years it has been a bit like, you know, a lot greener than usual because we have had this extra rain over the last couple of years and big wet seasons, massive wet season just completing now in Darwin. I think they had rain a week ago or earlier this week. They think it'll be the end of it. It's funny how they judge things in the top end, John, because you may remember when we spoke to Frank from the Walkabout Creek pub, and he would say to me, oh, the travel season's between Mother's Day and Father's Day. That's how they gauge things. I was talking to my mate Waddy up there, and I said to him today, I was talking to him, and he said, I said, is the wet gone? And he said, it usually ends by the time the Fred Pass show was on. There's a big thing up there called Fred Pass Markets, and there's a Litchfield show that they usually have at the Fred Pass location where they have the markets. They've moved it now. But usually they judge the end of the wet season by that event, by the Litchfield show. It's just not like, and it's going to, you know, the wet will end on the 15th of May or the 10th of June or whatever. They just say, yeah, when the Litchfield markets are on, the wet's gone. It's funny how they do it up there. But certainly with the extra rain over the wet season, the water making its way down to Lake Eyre right now, filling up all that channel country, and Cooper Creek still flooding. They're still saying that you won't cross the Simpson until September at best, if at all. But what that has done is transformed this red earth outback into beautiful greenery, flowers, the colours, the bird life is just incredible out there at the moment. And so anyone travelling out there is going to be in for a real treat.
1: Okay. The Simpson Desert sits right in the middle of Australia. So you just then mentioned the sand dunes. How many did you say the sand dunes? How many are there?
0: 1,100.
1: No, but the sand dunes, 1,100 sand dunes. Okay, so because it's a four-wheel drive adventure, so is there a track? Can you freewheel? What do you do going over those dunes as you move through the desert?
0: What was that again? What do you do?
1: I know, when you drive, is there a specific track?
0: There's a track across there. What you do is you look out the windscreen and you keep your eyes on the track.
1: Okay, but the track goes over the dunes.
0: You just drive the track. Of course it does.
1: It goes up and down over the dunes.
0: Over the dunes, that's right. Yes, exactly. And you can pull it. And I know people who are experienced travellers. There are people who, you know, I think we're pretty well experienced travellers. But certainly many people that I speak to who've probably travelled a lot more than me, they say that it's their favourite place to camp in Australia.
1: In
0: the middle of the Simpson. They just said it's amazing. The sky, I could imagine. I mean, I've seen probably the best sky. I thought when I was in the top end in the Northern Territory and some of those places where we'd pull up overnight off the Stuart Highway in the middle of nowhere, and you look up at the sky and think, that looks amazing. Let me tell you, nothing beats a Kimberley night sky.
1: Yeah.
0: Would be the best I've seen. But they tell me, people have told me that have camped in the Simpson. You imagine the peace and quiet in the middle of the Simpson Desert at night.
1: There's no one anywhere near you.
0: No one. And you've got this, it looks like the sky's painted. So, you know, look, and that's the attraction for people to get out there and explore these places and go and experience it for themselves. And some of it can be challenging, and sometimes that's half the appeal as well. You prep thoroughly for a trip like that and go and do it. Probably best to do it with a couple of people, not just on your own, but take safety precautions and get out there and have a look at it. But, yeah, it's funny. I was looking at some stuff that we've done through the week for Oz Off Road TV, and I was looking at photos of the night sky in the Kimberley. Just incredible.
1: All right.
0: So that's the appeal, mate. Get out there.
1: Going to take a break. I've got suggestions from listeners, questions from listeners, and a little treat that I might throw in there as well. But I've got a commercial for Optivan. So we're going to do this again. You're going to give me a score, for this Optivan commercial?
0: Yeah, I'm ready to go, mate.
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0: Look, I just got a text from Hannah, your executive producer. She said, give him a four. Look, I'm prepared to give it and add another half to that. So 4.5.
1: Okay. All right. I'll be back in a minute. 24 past nine.
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1: 131873 is our number now at 24 and a half minutes past nine. We're talking here with the Duck. It's camping and off-roading. If you've got any feedback, questions, whatever it is, you can't give up. You want to ring up and give it to him. 131873. You're welcome to do that. A lot of you might be feeling
0: given the short end of the stick. You'll be given the short end of the stick, John, if that happens.
1: What's that?
0: Short end of the stick.
1: Okay. You are telling me, and this is the other interesting part, this is the time when people do go inland. They go up the coast, down the coast, inland. You're telling me that we are starting to see a bit more traffic now?
0: Well, according to Waddy, talking to, as I mentioned, Waddy earlier, who's our man in the top end, Glenn Watt from Barefoot Fishing Safaris, he's telling me that he is seeing in and around Darwin a few of the caravan parks are filling up a little bit more now. And look, at the end of the day, last year it was a late start, but people were starting to worry. This was no fuel crisis, no, you know, life was normal. But it, and then all of a sudden it took off. And so it could well be that again. I'm just thinking maybe – Look, I know people who sat out the fuel. I've got a mate who's in Darwin now. He was telling me where he's at. Look, was still a bit quiet, but that might be just, you know, I'm not very sure he's been to that place before, but I know he waited it out in country Victoria, South Australia, and for the fuel price to go down before making his move. He's now in the top end. And, you know, it's gone down, you know, significant money, like 80 cents a litre or something, what it was, you know, a few weeks ago. So that makes a hell of a difference when you're on a trip like that. So I think that there could be a little bit of that where people have, you know, let's just wait, let's leave a bit later, let's let this thing settle down a little bit and then go. Because some of these trips that these people take, John, it's basically like a life, you know, it might be just a once-in-a-lifetime trip. It might be, something they've had planned for a long time, a bucket list thing. And, you know, it's very hard just to walk away from that. And I know so many people who, you know, they're, I know for me personally, the first time I went to Ayers Rock or Uluru, I did it around my 50th birthday because I always wanted to see it. And it was, to me, it was a bucket list thing to do. And so no matter what would have happened, I had that trip planned and I went and I would have still gone. So you can see why people do that. And they may delay those trips a little bit just by, you know, a month or sit it out, as I know a lot of people sat it out. I know, I can't even think of her name now, the young girl who joined us who worked at 3RW was sitting it out in South Australia waiting for all that to settle down a bit. So there are people who will do that. And I think you'll find that, look, let me tell you, I know one thing's for sure. The people in the rural and regional parts of the country, the outback centres, are screaming for the tourists, the caravanners and the grey nomads. They're screaming for them. So if you can do it, you know, I know it's easy to sit here and say it, but if you can do it, go out there because you're supporting these towns. Some of these places survive purely off the tourism dollar. Some of those bush pubs, some of those little towns where they've got a population of, you know, three people and a dog, but they've got 300 people going through there, through the pub every day because they're travelling through. So, you know, if you can do it, get out there and we'll keep some people in jobs in regional parts of the country, which is what we want to do anyway.
1: Yeah, and just a reminder, because we did talk about the fact that Greg Donovan, who founded the Big Red Bash and the Monday Bash, the Big Red Bash near Birdsville, because of the conditions and the fact that there's still so much water in that part of the world, they've had to cancel it this year. That's the Big Red Bash. But the Monday Bash, which is to the north of Broken Hill, now that is on this. It's let me have a look. 22nd of August of 2026. So, and this is one where you can get to it. You can go to Broken Hill. It's a great part of the world. It's a great, great lineup. So that at the moment is still going ahead.
0: Oh, absolutely. It's going ahead all right, and it's 95% sold. So if you are thinking about going, don't let the grass grow under your feet. Get onto it because it's a great event, and it's basically a mirror event of what happens at the Big Red Bash anyway. Okay, the adventure getting there mightn't be as exciting if you love your dirt road travel and your outback travel. Still a good trip out there, and so many people commented to me through the week because, I know we'll get the plug here, but Oz Off-Road TV last week, last Sunday, was included our trip to Monday. And when people said that we never thought of going that way because we did a lot of dirt to get there. We didn't just take the sealed roads, which you can do, which makes it easier for everybody. If you don't have a four-wheel drive, you can just go out there in a normal car. You can even do it on a motorbike, or you could take one of Clinton Maynard's e-bikes and do it as well. It's pretty easy. But if you want to take the adventure way, you can. So, but the Monday Bash is certainly worth it. It's actually a bigger event. When I say bigger, it's because it can hold more people, so there are more people there. But you wouldn't really know that. You wouldn't notice the difference.
1: Yep.
0: And it could be extra 3,000 there than, say, a Big Red, but you wouldn't know. But certainly it is on, and as I say, it's 95% sold out. And that young bloke, or when I say young, he's younger than you, Leo Sayer, 75, will be performing out there again this year.
1: Look, he's very good. And the thing about it is, it's a three. You go out there, and see, I was talking to my family, trying to convince them that we ought to go. So you get out there. There's 15,000 people. Broken Hill's got so many fantastic things to do and see anyway. And then you've got, I mean, the Teskey brothers, John Stevens, John Butler, Baby Animals, Jessica Mowboy, Leo Sayer, Tim Finn, Richard Clapton, Troy Cassidaly. It's incredible. That's just half of them. The Radiators, they're all going to be there. And that's over the days. And everyone just behaves themselves too and picks behaves themselves and picks up their rubbish after they've finished, don't
0: they? It's incredible. The people, let me tell you, it's a credit to the people that go. It's not Woodstock, I can tell you now. It's the complete opposite. It is just family fun. There's so many fun activities on the sidelines that happen there. They raise a lot of money for Beyond Blue, as well as the Royal Flying Doctors, with these other little events within the event. But it's a lot of family fun. You'll be there and you'll have, you know, like, let's say, like Leo Sayer, for instance, or Tim Finn playing. And to the left of the stage, to the side, there'll be a cricket game going. It is just with kids, and there'll be, you know, people on push bike, people dressed up in characters. You see people with these different shirts on from different little, you know, charity organisations, and it's such a really good vibe. And you are right, at the end of the event, which goes for, you know, by the time you get the early birds in and people get in a bit early and then stay back to, you know, to avoid the rush out, you'll be up there to 5 or 6 days there, and you're lucky to get a shopping bag full of rubbish.
1: So the way you can do it, okay. So let's say, you know, and I'm not opening it up to, you know, for you to pot shots at me. So it's that weekend of the 20th to the 22nd of August. So say I decide to go, so you'd need to take off the week before and the week after if you're working. So how long? And how long would our listeners from Brisbane, and how long for our listeners from Sydney get there? Presumably it's a longer hike from Brisbane, but how long would it take? You know, would you do it over one hop, two hops to get there?
0: Oh, comfortably two hops from Sydney.
1: Mm-hmm.
0: Three or four from Brisbane, depending on how good you go. But, yeah, normally we'll do it in two legs, so we'll leave in the morning. So we're leaving to come home, or even leaving. So if we're leaving to come home, we'll leave the event early in the morning, and we'll stop at, say, Hermandale and camp the night, and the next day we'll drive home from Hermandale, which is out near Ningen, and the home of the Big Bogan, John, which is why I like going through there. But, yeah, so you can do it too comfortably in two stints without busting yourself. Obviously from Brisbane, where you've got to navigate your way down, so it could possibly be, you know, probably 4 days, 3 or 4 days of, you know, comfortably without burning yourself out. So, and it's an easy drive. I mean, obviously what we filmed last week, that aired last week, I mean, we took dirt roads and we went to a few sheep stations, and that was when we went out to Louth Races, you might remember that. We went that way, so to make a real adventure out of it, because that's what we do. But certainly you can do it quite easily on sealed roads all the way to the gate. Yeah. And you could do it from Sydney in a couple of days. Brisbane, obviously, a bit longer than that. But it's certainly worth the trip. And once you get there, it is just unbelievable. And it's quite incredible. When I've been there to both events, like days before they start, when they're still setting it up, and it's just this place in the middle of nowhere. Mm. And then within a few days, it just becomes this city.
1: Incredible. No, it's
0: unbelievable.
1: Good. Yeah, look, and I have to say, Big Red Bash, Monday Bash. I didn't know about these events until we started doing this segment with you, and I suspect it might be the case with a lot of our listeners as well. One of our listeners just sent me a note here, James, saying, is the Big Bogan modelled on... Hang on. Oh, dear.
0: Well, I hope it's
1: modelled
0: on me. Dear
1: me, it's very... Yeah, well, they... Oh, yeah. Do you get royalties for that or something, or... Yeah?
0: Well, I should do. I mean, I hope it is modelled off me. I'm proud to say it, John.
1: Look at it. Incredible.
0: I'm very disappointed I didn't make an appearance on that show the other week about the Bogan on Channel 9.
1: I mean, if you stand there just in front of the knees of the Big Bogan, you certainly wouldn't get rained on there. So, you know, anyway, that's interesting to look at it. Yeah. I'm just watching there now. Mm. Fantastic. Mm. That it? Anything else?
0: Great stuff. I mean, fair dinkum. I mean, this is embarrassing now.
1: Right. Okay.
0: I mean, I thought you'd come up with something a bit better than that.
1: All right. Okay. At 25 minutes to 10 now.
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1: We've had a few requests from listeners. In fact, people are requesting, because a lot of people around our network take away these listener tours on cruises in different parts of Australia. Mm. So there's a suggestion that maybe you and I could take a convoy of people into the... if we're going to do it, we do it one of two ways. We take a few four-wheel drives.
0: We get Vic Whitman involved.
1: We'll have a convoy of four-wheel drives, or we might try and track down the Priscilla bus and do it on a big bus. What do you think?
0: Oh, look, I'm not sure about the Priscilla bus, but I think what we do is...
1: If we did the bus, we could have Wilco on there singing while we were going.
0: Mm. No, okay. Well, we could do that. Well, I think Wilco should come anyway, and I think we get Vic Whitman involved to lead us on a trip, and we go. At least with you, I mean, at least I know we all be sleeping, be on the ground under my caravan.
1: Yeah.
0: I mean, that'd be...
1: Well, we'd have two options. We'd have a convoy. You either bring your four-wheel drive and join the convoy, or if people haven't got one, they can join myself, Wilco, and a few others on the bus. What about that?
0: I think we get...
1: It's not a bad idea.
0: Absolutely, and we take the TV crew, we film it for the TV show, and I think what we do is...
1: I'll do the show every night from wherever we are.
0: Absolutely. I mean, this would be unbelievable. Incredible. How much is involved in this for me? Oh, what's my taste? Yeah.
1: See, I know Wilco's about to join us, so Wilco's probably thinking, oh, this will be fun. I'm thinking, oh, this will be fun. You've got dollar signs spinning in your eyes. How much money can you make out of it?
0: What's my taste?
1: And you're going to charge people?
0: Absolutely. Somebody.
1: Let's bring the great man Wilco in right now, because he's in Adelaide speaking to us tonight. Because he's usually involved in a gig somewhere. Wilco, what do you think?
23: I'm ready to go. I've got my sleeping bag. It's already packed. Okay. I'm ready to go.
0: Okay. Oh, Wilco, imagine you and me having to entertain the fans while this bloke's... I mean, you'd just be looking for those people. What would we do, Wilco? At the end of the night, he's got the few hanger-oners through the night. Remember, they won't go to bed. They want to, what we do is, mate, what happens now? You're moving. Just talk to Stanley for half an hour. And you'll sleep like a baby.
1: Yeah.
0: Sleep like a baby.
1: And look... And the thing is... Anything goes. Someone wants to bring their Trump flag. They want to play YMCA. So
0: their Trump flag.
1: Whatever you like. Anything goes. It'll be terrific. And do you like the idea of the bus? Because he can be out in his four-wheel drive. We'll be sitting on a bus.
23: I think the bus is a great idea because like the blues train that they do now. Yeah. Heading, and the train that heads out to the Elvis Festival and stuff like that. That's, yeah, let's do it.
0: Yeah, I think it's a great idea. Right. Who is a listener that come up with this?
1: I think it was Roz. I think Roz is probably going to be first cab off the rank. So anyway, look, we'll talk about this. But
0: there's a new show too coming. What we can do, we can get your mate who we were speaking to this afternoon, James Willis, and we can preview the heavy hitters, the new show that's coming.
1: Yeah, it's essentially, you know what it is. Yeah. If you want to go on YouTube, and I'm serious here, you go back and look at Don Rickles. Particularly, who used to appear on the Johnny Carson show, and he would just give it to everyone. You go and do yourself a favour, and he'd give it to Frank Sinatra. And he'd get on there and he'd make jokes about Frank Sinatra and, you know, getting messages from the mafia and all the Godfather stuff. And Sinatra was loving it. Anyone else would be terrified. I'll end up in the desert tomorrow, stuff like that. And Sinatra would be laughing.
0: Well, that's what the new show's about.
1: I know, it's going to be you
0: and me and James is giving it to people. I mean, we're two of the best.
1: Yeah, that's right. You know what? The beauty of that is, no production required. We just give you a recorder, record you through the day because you're giving it to people all the time and just edit it down and put it to air.
0: Absolutely, for a fee.
1: Yeah, okay. All right.
23: Or take it out in the road.
0: Let's work on the bus. We had a bloke, you wouldn't believe it, we had a bloke walking to Oz Off Road today, apparently, who's got all these vintage buses. And a couple of weeks ago, on the TV show, we filmed this old, it was an old government bus out at Trilby Station. And the bloke came in with photos of it, who used to drive it. Now, I reckon if we can track him down, we get him to provide the bus. Mm.
1: Yeah, good idea.
0: And off we'll go. I think you're onto something.
1: Well, I am on. And you know what? I'm getting a lot of people who like it. So let's get onto the gig guide because, Wilco, you're in Adelaide. I'm assuming you've taken a break from working to talk to us.
23: Yes, just backstage at the moment, so that's all good.
1: Okay.
23: But loving it here in Adelaide, I'm telling you. I do love this city. It's got the best food streets ever in Hindley Street here. It's great.
1: All right. What have you got?
23: What we got, so our listeners on 4BC... Katie Tunstall is in town tomorrow at the Princess Theatre. Now, if you remember, she had a huge hit called Suddenly I See. He's got a few tickets left there, so Ticketmaster is your ticket provider. Tomorrow night also, the great Ross Wilson is at the Cleveland Sands Hotel, 7 p.m. on that one. Tickets via the website. Now, I hear on the grapevine only 5 minutes ago that that's very, very close to selling out. So if you want to see the great man, jump onto the website now. Saturday night for the great little small show in Brisbane at the Wallaby Hotel, 1920, who would have been on the bill at Monday, I think, Duck. They are just sensational. 8 p.m. is that one. Tickets are via Austix on that one. And if you have not seen 1920, please go and see them, folks. They are just a cracking trio. They're so good. All the other roads lead on Sunday to Sandstone Point in Brisbane because the Red Hot Summer Tour is in town. And that's Paul Kelly, Missy Higgins, Cruel Sea, and a plethora of others, and it's going to be a great day. That starts at about 12 o'clock on that one. Head to the website. For our listeners on 2GB, now this is a bit of a sad one, but the Backsliders are playing at the Leichhardt Bowling Club on Friday night. Backsliders was Rob Hurst's band with Dom Turner, so it's now the Backsliders and Friends, and I think it's going to be a very big tribute to Rob. So if you want to go to that one, tickets are via the venue website on that one. Now the Radiators, they're playing at their home. It's a heartland show for them. Toongabby Sports Club tomorrow night. And we've got 100 tickets to give away. No, it's a free show, actually. So it's a freebie. So what
0: else? Yeah, mean. I was about to get 50 of them and sell them.
23: Yeah, right. Jeez. So it's a free show. So what I'd say there is to get there very early. It's 8 p.m. doors, so I'd get there a little early because that's going to be absolutely packed. Now, on Sunday, there's a great little band playing 90s hits at the Epping Hotel. It's called Soundbite. They're on stage at 9:30. That's a free show as well. That's going to be a cracker. Now, for our friends on 2CC in Canberra, Judah Kelly she features in a musical called Big Chill Out. They're playing the soundtrack from the movie The Big Chill. And that was a great soundtrack with Marvin Gaye, Aretha Franklin, Temptations. That's at the Q at Queanbeyan, 7 p.m. is doors on that one, and tickets via the venue website. So it's going to be a cracker.
1: Okay. All right. So fantastic shows, all of those. Terrific. And are you doing a particular thing down there? You're with a band? What are you doing?
23: Yeah, we've the company I work for, Metropolis Touring, where we've got Led Zepp out again this from the UK, and we're last night in Perth, tonight and tomorrow night in Adelaide, and then it just goes on until Monday or Tuesday when it collapses in a bed in the Gold Coast somewhere, I think. So
1: very good.
23: It's going to be great. It's a great show, a great band.
0: I've got some breaking news on Wilco as well. I'm not sure whether you've heard the the theme song for Oz Off-Road TV. He's our man. He wrote the jingle. He performs it. He's amazing.
1: Oh, that's very good. You know why?
0: But next week, John, some breaking news here. The Camping and Off-Road Radio Show, which is syndicated all over Australia, will be called Oz Off-Road Radio. We're using the jingle, John. We're putting Wilco out there.
1: Yeah. Well, seriously, I've had people today say to me they're going to be waiting up. They're very keen to know what that music was on the Ducks TV show, and they can sleep easily tonight. So that's fantastic. So no, you put it together.
0: It's Wilco.
23: Perfect.
0: It's Wilco.
1: Okay. All right.
23: I'm going to re-sing it, I think, Duck, because I had the flu when I recorded that.
1: Yeah.
23: Every time I hear it, I go, oh, no.
0: No, it was fantastic. I played it to Hannah this afternoon. She was very impressed.
1: I'll be watching it.
23: Okay. Could be a single.
1: We better let you go. But what's this email I've got here? Hang on. Let me see. It says, I've had a song on the Country Music Countdown for the last 4 weeks. I've just received an invoice from the presenter. Is this legal? Please don't read this on air. Oh, hang on. No, I shouldn't.
0: Just hang on a minute. Hang on a second.
1: I shouldn't have read that on air. Sorry.
0: Someone just put those extra beers that were just delivered here over the... Thanks, mate. Sorry, John. I'm just getting stuff delivered here. That goes round the clock here, boys. The clock.
1: Those days are gone, mate, unfortunately.
0: Oh, are they?
1: Yeah.
0: Well, what?
1: You'd better go back to what you're doing in Radelaide, as you say, Wilco.
0: Radelaide. Yeah.
23: Good on you guys, and thanks for having me on again. And please support live music, folks.
1: Yeah, and don't forget, you've got that. Stage. Again, people can go and have a look at it. Gig Pig is your app. It's in development. It's there. It's running. But, you know, if you're a band or you're a venue and you want to advertise what you're doing, go and have a look at it. It's a great app so that people can know what's on in their area. And it's going to grow and grow, and we're going to talk about it as the year goes on. And
23: love
1: it's
23: it.
1: A terrific Thank initiative. You, John. Gig Pig. Just find it on your App Store. We'll have more on that as the weeks go ahead. All right, mate. Thank you. Get back to your work.
0: See you, Wilco.
23: Thanks, John. Thanks, Doug.
1: We'll come back in a moment. The camel races at Tara. Joy says, I'm just having a look at those. We might weave those into our inland trip, Duck. They look fantastic. At 12 to 10 now.
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1: Yeah, we love hearing all these stories because one of our listeners here is telling us about the Car Core show last Saturday, October, near Blaney. Well worth it. So that's Steve of Newport telling us about that one. So there's so many great places to go. And we are, Duck, actually hearing from a few people who are also saying that maybe people are travelling because petrol prices have gone down and they're travelling inland, yes. They're travelling yes. within Australia because they had to cut costs, and maybe the overseas trips, the more expensive holidays, and they're just doing it the old style way, yeah, on the road, staying camping grounds.
0: Nothing wrong with that. I like the bus idea, John. We should try and make that work. I'm sure we'd get a sponsor for that as well.
1: Yeah, well look, I think
0: there'd be something in it for everybody, John.
1: Well, my old colleague Gary Linnell and I, we actually took a bus trip, I think it must have been 10 years ago. One of our listeners has just sent me a note, and she was on it. And we did it because everyone else is going overseas. So our bus trip was to Parramatta Jail, Rookwood Cemetery. We went to Old Parramatta. This is in Sydney, Old Government House. And it was actually quite a lot of fun. Oh, okay. You can come up with a better itinerary, can you?
0: Hello. Right. I mean, seriously?
1: Yeah.
0: Hey, I'll take you to the Billabong out of Waltzing Matilda. How's that?
1: Yeah.
0: The Rookwood Cemetery, or let's go and have a beer around the Billabong from Waltzing Matilda. Yeah. In your case, a latte or a shardy.
1: Well, look, I know our listeners outside Greater Sydney, everyone's aware of Rookwood Cemetery, and I think every big cemetery in a city, they are really interesting to look at the cemetery and look at the gravestones, some of the famous people there. That's what the whole idea is, that you're recognising it's a record. It's like a record of history. So don't turn your nose up at that, Duck.
0: Oh, I'm not turning my nose up, but I mean, here's a tip. You just asked me could I put on a better itinerary, and of course, obviously, I can.
1: Okay. All right. Well, we might think about doing that down the track.
0: Well, I think you don't worry about thinking about it. Let's make it happen.
1: Okay.
0: You're not any younger than you are now, John.
1: All right. Okay.
0: And so you look like you're struggling after seeing you today. I'm concerned.
1: And let's just talk about, we have talked about, of course, inland New South Wales. You talked about the Simpson Desert. We know the situation in the Northern Territory. This is the time people go there. They have had a lot of rain. And we know with Queensland, some parts of Queensland I know are very dry, and then other parts have had a lot of rain as well. So that's the nature of our country. We should focus on up into North Queensland. It's a good time to be there now. What are you hearing from there?
0: Oh, look, not a lot, only that it's probably a little bit early to be heading up to the Cape right now, because obviously they had a big wet up there as well. So normally around June, July, some people love the extra adventure going up that early. I'm not too sure. Some of the water crossings on the telly track are a bit deep, but certainly, it'll be popular. That is a destination for four-wheel drivers up there. They love it.
1: Yep.
0: And look, and everyone should do that trip at least once. I think it's great that there is a little bit of movement at the moment. And look, we've got to encourage people to get out there and travel. I mean, the doom and gloom, how much doom and gloom have we had?
1: We need to
0: support the bush.
1: Yeah,
0: whenever you go out and travel, switch off, sit around a campfire, watch the bush TV, go and buy a coffee at the local town and keep people in jobs out there.
1: I like what you told us earlier about the Simpson Desert and the painted sky and all of that. That's got me quite excited. That might be where we might go with our trip. At 9:55 to 10, I've got people waving at me here. I've toured Parramatta Jail plenty of times. My pop was the governor of the jail for years, so Parramatta Jail is very interesting. So I need to do one more of your commercials. You ready to go? You ready?
0: Okay, I'll get wasting here. My time. I'll get Hannah ready. She'll text me the score.
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0: Look, I'm prepared to be generous on this score.
1: Yep.
0: It's a what? Two from me.
1: Okay. All right. I'll do this after 10. You can tell me off air. Angela wants to know a good camping spot within 2 hours from Gosford for first-time campers with a dog. I reckon I know what you'll recommend, but I'll give you the answer after the news, which is coming up very soon. Duck, we'll talk.
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3: Good evening, I'm Jamel Wills. Around 19,000 jobs have been lost over the past month, pushing Australia's unemployment rate to its highest in 5 years. Federal Politics editor Michael Packey.
4: Research by the Bureau of Statistics reveals the jobless rate increased by 0.2% in April to sit at 4.5%. 11,000 full-time positions and 8,000 part-time roles have been lost over the past month. Treasurer Jim Chalmers is playing down the result, arguing the war in the Middle East has made life harder for businesses to hire.
14: The unemployment rate ticked up a bit, as we have been expecting it to do.
4: But the opposition's Jane Hume says Labor has undermined confidence.
17: The economy is stagnating. Inflation's going up and real wages and standards of living are going backwards.
4: The unemployment rate is steady in Victoria, down slightly in Western Australia and up in every other jurisdiction. Michael Packey reporting.
3: The federal opposition says it would stop the sale of historic defence sites in Sydney, Melbourne and Brisbane. The government is planning to sell Sydney's Victoria Barracks for $2 billion as part of a divestment of 67 properties. It argues the properties are underutilised. Liberal Senator James Patterson says the decision is misguided.
18: Do we really want to banish the Australian Defence Force from our capital cities, to put the ADF out of sight and out of mind for most Australians, as if it is something removed from them and their concerns?
3: The federal and Northern Territory governments are working together to try to contain a diphtheria outbreak. There's been one death and over 200 reported cases across the country, with 60% of them in the Northern Territory. $7 million will be spent on a vaccination program. A West Australian man has been charged with planning to sexually abuse a child overseas. Jamie Smith reports.
19: Federal police say the man groomed a young girl in the Philippines online between December of 2018 and January 2019. The 49-year-old was arrested at Perth Airport on Wednesday afternoon as he was about to board an international flight. His arrest came after the AFP reviewed communications data seized in a separate investigation into the sale of exploitation material online. He's been charged with one count of grooming a child outside of Australia for sexual activity, facing a maximum penalty of 15 years in prison. Jamie Smith, Perth.
3: Police have arrested a man in Melbourne over phone threats. They say he phoned a media outlet in Sydney stating an incident would take place in Melbourne's Bourke Street tonight. In finance, one Australian dollar buying around 71 US cents.
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3: In round 12 of the NRL, the Dolphins have had a 30-22 win over the Raiders in Canberra. The Dolphins' Jeremy Marshall-King says it was hard fought.
20: First half, thought we'd done pretty good. You know, we're making good metres and, you know, just playing how we wanted to play. And that second half was pretty poor by us. You know, we let them back in and something got to look at and go back to the drawing board.
3: In the AFL clash underway a short time ago, Hawthorn had a 65-58 lead over Adelaide. Collingwood coach Craig McRae has hit back at claims the Magpies targeted the struggling Eagles for Scott Pendlebury's record-breaking match. He's preparing for his 433rd match this Saturday at the MCG. You're up to date. That's the latest news and sport.
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3: Mostly clear overnight. Tomorrow, partly cloudy with a top of around 24 after an overnight low of 15. Looking further ahead, Saturday, partly cloudy, 25. Sunday, a shower or two with a top of 24. Showers on Monday with a top of 25. Possible showers Tuesday and Wednesday. On Moreton Bay, southerly winds around 15 to 30 knots and seas 1 to 1.5 metres.
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0: Yes, here we are on a Thursday night. Our word clinic's about to start. Mr. Kelbridges is in the house, so if you've got a question, we particularly like it when you've got an argument that you're having with someone and he can perhaps disappoint you or perhaps give you that moment of triumph where you can head off and tell them, I was right. So that opportunity is available to you very, very shortly. We'll open the doors on our word clinic. Also, that conversation we had in the previous hour with the duck, we might work on something. There's a lot of suggestions about where we could take our little tour. We might do that. If not in the next few months, it'll probably have to be sometime this year, so keep listening. And Angela sent us a note whether the duck could recommend a good camping spot within 2 hours from Gosford for first-time campers with a dog. Now, if you want to wait till next week, he might give you something more definitive, but I did speak to him. He said around Lake Macquarie, there's a lot of camping spots there, and there are places where you can take your dog. So that's the advice I got on the run, but if you want something more definitive, we'll let you know about that next week. Let's get into this before we start off with Kel. Here we go.
1: Now it's time for John Stanley's Brain Game. Call now, 131-873.
0: 9 past 10, Brain Game, and of course on Thursday night it is a beautiful prize pack from our friends at Macell. They have the beautiful gourmet stocks. This is a pack of all sorts of Macell products, but the gourmet stock, and they've got now the gourmet premium stock. You can see it there on the shelves. It's worth having a look at. They're calling it a flavour bomb. So you get that. You also get the John Stanley Mr. Magoo mug. And I was having a look, and I know he often listens, so I hope he doesn't mind, because coming up this weekend is the birthday of the former New South Wales Premier, Barry O'Farrell. Now, Barry O'Farrell left the New South Wales Premiership after an ICAC hearing, which was kind of almost like a sidebar thing, where he was questioned about a gift of a bottle of Penfolds Grange, and he said, oh, no. And then it turned out that there was actually a letter of thanks from him for the receipt of it, and he'd completely forgotten about it. And having known Barry O'Farrell well, it was just a brain fade. But it cost him the premiership, and it was a bottle of Grange. So I thought I'd ask the question, because it was worth $3,000, this bottle of Grange. What year was it? What year bottle of Grange was it? Now, I'll give you a few clues, because it was a really big year. It was, for instance, the year in which the Alaska and Hawaii became the 49th and 50th states of the USA, the year that the Barbie doll first appeared, the Cuban Revolution happened, and Fidel Castro came to power in this year. It was also the year that the music died. Day the music died in this year. Buddy Holly, Richie Valens, Big Bopper, Kel, don't spit it out. Also, it was in this year, the legendary

0: First person to call through with the answer, you win the prizes tonight at 11 after 10.
1: I don't know what they have to say. It makes no difference anyway. Whatever it is, I'm against it. No matter.

0: I'm opposed to it. On general principles, I'm opposed to it. For months before my son was born, I used to yell from night till morn, whatever it is, I'm against it. And I've kept yelling since I first commenced it. I'm against it.
1: Yes, yeah, a lot of people with answers and a lot of people still trying to come up with the answer we're looking for. It's obviously a year, and I think we've got one. Anthony, what was the year?
2: 1959, I reckon, John.
1: Yes, it was 1959. All those things happened that year, and Rex Mossett played for Manly in the grand final. They were beaten by St George, and that was the last time a team went through the competition undefeated. So that's why I knew that one. The Alaska-Hawaii thing, the Barbie doll, all those things happened. Very big year. And it was also the year in which Barry O'Farrell was born, which is why they sent him that that bottle of Grange. Anthony, well done. You hang on there. You're getting that fantastic prize pack from our friends at Macell. A particular look out for the premium stock. They reckon it's more delicious now. They say it's a flavour bomb. So that's the premium Macell stock. You can find that. It does stand out on the shelves. Aussie-owned, made with even more natural flavour. Macell Gourmet Stock. Quality that you can taste. Let's do this right now.

0: Tonight's Words with Kel Richards.
1: Yes, we do this every Thursday night. I call it our Word Clinic. Mr. Richards comes in here and we love all the feedback we get. Don't forget his website, auswords.com.au. That is ozwords.com.au. He's here. Kel, good evening.
2: Favourite hour of the week. Of course I'm here.
1: Yes. Links to all of your publications there, auswords.com.au, along with, of course, your daily word of the week. But you've got a word of the day today. I have a word I'm going to ask you about, but I reckon after a week of debate, I might save it for later than this half hour, because some of us, our heads are spinning, trying to get our head around some of the things that we've been talking about this week.
2: Discretionary, testamentary. It gets complicated, doesn't it?
1: Because I heard that word first time about a week ago. What's testamentary? So some of you who've gone through it may know, but I thought, well, what does the word actually mean? And we did this a bit with grandfathering and the rest last week. But before we do that, if you've got a question at all for Kel, 131873, whatever your question might be, you can do it on the phone. You can send us a text message, and we particularly like it if you're having an argument and you want to sort something out.
2: And we'll settle it for you. We will. Have you got your gavel there to bang the gavel?
1: We'll get the gavel. Lift the gavel out.
2: And we can make a ruling.
1: Disorganized again today.
2: And settle it, yes.
1: Yeah, but your word of the week, sometimes it's one word. Sometimes it's a few words. This week, this is a cracker because a lot of us use this. Off you go. What is it?
2: It's Arthur and Martha.
1: Arthur or Martha or Arthur and Martha?
2: Arthur or Martha.
1: Arthur or Martha.
2: Yep. And we've been using this for years and years to say that someone is really confused, in a state of confusion. The reason I picked it is this turns out to be yet another Australian coinage. This is a clever use of words by Aussies. It's an Australian coinage, first appeared in print in the Sydney Truth. Do you remember the Norton's own, the Sydney Truth newspaper?
1: The Truth, yeah.
2: 1948, in a sports report, the sports report said, quote, "Players were all over the place like Brown's cows, and most didn't know if they were Arthur or Martha." So in other words, thoroughly confused. The fact that it was put in a sentence with another confusion expression, Brown's cows, shows that it just meant generally being confused. And the fact that it wasn't in inverted commas means it was well known already. So although that's the first appearance in print, it must have been part of the spoken language before that. So I just think it's another piece of Aussie verbal invention, and it delights me. I think it's wonderful.
1: Yeah, so the idea is if someone's a bit confused, and there are times when people, you know, I'll admit this, listen to the program, that he sounds a bit confused. All right, so he doesn't know if he's Arthur or Martha.
2: That's right. Okay. That's exactly right.
1: Do you think we might get to the track where someone goes, oh,

0: we can say they don't know whether they're Arthur or Martha. we're not going to say, oh, that's offensive, please.
1: No, it's just
0: an old expression.
1: Because it's an old expression, you can't label that as offensive.
0: Yeah. And the beauty of these names, I reckon when I was hearing these, there was a point where a name like Arthur and certainly Martha was seen as an old-fashioned name.
1: Yes.
0: But I think these names, I think Martha's a great name. Like, yes. It's a really cool name. And they do come back, don't they?
1: Well, I was talking maybe years ago, Tom Keneally wrote a novel about the early settlement of the colony. Mm. So he had Arthur Phillip as one of the centroids. And he said, I couldn't keep referring to him as Arthur. It's such a silly name. So I forget what he used. He used His Excellency or something like that all the way through it so that he didn't have to say Arthur because he thought it was a silly name.
0: No.
1: Now, I don't think it's a silly name, but obviously that's the way it struck Tom. Mm.
0: Yeah, see, Arthur Beetson. There's a few.
1: Yeah, yeah.
0: Arty.
1: A mate of mine, Glenn, his father's name was Arthur. Mm. And because I knew a bloke called Arthur, it seemed perfectly normal to me.
0: Now, look, I'll just put this one forward because someone's just, it's not to do with a question, but I had a few people referencing what was described as a slur against me from the duck in the previous hour.
1: Right.
0: So you can just, because I'm interested, because it's one of those great words because you do feel it just encompasses that he said something nasty about me and they saw it as a slur. I'm just wondering where that came from, slur, because it is a beautiful word, isn't it, really?
1: It actually originally meant a mark or a stain.
0: Yeah.
1: So, in other words, he was putting a stain on your character.
0: He has.
1: That's what he was doing.
0: He has, actually,
1: Yep.
0: All right. Now, Spoonerisms now and Spooner, this whole thing, can you explain what Spoonerisms are and who Spooner was?
1: William Spooner was the dean of a college in Oxford in the late 1800s, and he was famous for mixing up words by swapping over the initial letters. Mm. So instead of saying to a student, you've missed all my history lectures, he'd say, you've hissed all my mystery lectures. And he'd say, if he told a student he was being sent down from the university, he would not tell him to take the down train. He'd take him to tell them to take the down train, the drown down, anyway, the trown drain.
0: The trown down train or something?
1: Yeah, something like that.
0: Yeah.
1: But that's what he did. He jumbled up the. Now, if you go to websites, there are lots and lots of spoonerisms and very, very funny ones. Very clever ones. He's supposed to have had a toast instead of the dear old queen to the queer old dean.
0: Oh.
1: So, but because he did it occasionally, people keep making them up and attributing them to William Spooner. So there are more Spoonerisms around than he ever said, but that was the kind of thing he did.
0: Okay, very good. 1318 73 is our number. We've done Arthur or Martha. We're going to save that word testamentary for a little bit later on because it's a word that's woven itself into this tax debate. And I think we did touch on this last week that you are now going to have, I'm wondering, because remember people used to talk about core promises, non-core promises with John Howard.
1: Yes.
0: Whether we are going to now have embedded in the lingo, I've changed my position because I've had increasingly you're hearing about it when people say, you're coming, oh, no, I'm not. Sorry, you've changed your position.
1: Yes.
0: So it's like a way of saying, well, you've told a lie.
1: And it makes it really difficult for those particular people next time they go to an election. So, you know, if one of them, Chalmers or Albanese or someone, puts up their hand and says, I promise never to impose capital gains tax on the family home, people say, ah, but you might change your position.
0: Well, that's right.
1: You're always changing
0: that's
1: your
0: right.
1: position.
0: That's right. That's going to be
1: that's
0: the
1: risk, isn't it?
0: Yeah, so I've changed my position, so I think that's going to be there. Let's take a break, come back, because we've talked about this, and I think it's an ongoing conversation about this term populist and what it means, and I'm really interested in what you've got to say about that, because I don't think it's necessarily a bad label. I think you might agree with me as well. At 20 past 10.
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0: Come on, if you're having an argument, I've got the gavel here, so okay. Kel's ready to pass judgment if you've got something that you want to get him to pass judgment on. I've got this one from Brett. He's been suffering from punisprism for years. Some people say I'm lysdexic. Very good.
1: Yes.
0: Cohort. Now, I think we've touched on this cohort. We hear it a lot, cohort. Oh, this cohort, C-O-H-O-R-T, cohort, where that one came from, and they do hear it a lot. Kel's just having a quick look at that one.
1: Yeah, no, it means a group of people. It goes back into Roman history. Originally, it was a body of infantry. So the Roman Latin name for a body of infantry was a cohort, and it was somewhere between 300 and 600 men. So from the military idea, it's like saying, you know, we've got a platoon of people here. You could say we've got a cohort of people here. Exactly the same concept.
0: Okay.
1: It's a bit like in the what's it called, Tour de France, when they talk about the riders being in a peloton. Mm. Peloton is the French word for platoon.
0: Right, okay.
1: So these military words have been taken and used in lots of other contexts.
0: Interesting, that one, because they're talking about the breakaway group and then the peloton.
1: Yes.
0: And it's, again, that kind of assumed knowledge that someone tunes in. Now, back at the peloton, if you haven't been watching it, you don't actually know what they're talking about.
1: And if you don't know, the word means platoon, meaning the body of riders.
0: Yes. So that's cohort. Actually, one of our listeners, I haven't heard the intro to your segment there. The voiceover suggests, because we've talked about Cal Richards. So we're talking about Melbourne being something that Victorians do. Apparently, Larry Emder says Melbourne as well. So Patrick's suggesting that it might necessarily be a Victorian thing. We've talked about that.
1: Well, we do have a tame Melbourneian here in Phil O'Neill, and he will do that occasionally.
0: Yes, that's right, actually.
1: Phil. Sorry, Phil.
0: Yeah, and look, just Snake Charmer Jimbo, this line used, we've taken a different view, which is, I guess that, it's a weasel word, so I've changed my mind.
1: That's also a Charmer's and Albanese one. We've changed our position, is Albanese's line, and I think Charmer's tends to say, we've taken a different view. Mm.
0: Right. When someone is selling something and say, oh, you're a snake oil salesman, so they're thinking, well, yeah, you're selling something that really sounds really good, but it's, there's no substance to it. Was there actually evidence of someone that was actually out there selling snake oil?
1: There was something called, there was a product called snake oil, and it was supposedly actually made from snakes. My memory is it was in the days of the American West, the Wild West, that this used to happen, and they used to catch deadly snakes. Mid-1800s, 1830, something like that. It was a remedy for all kinds of diseases, and it really was supposed to come mainly from rattlesnakes. So there were some who were prepared to catch rattlesnakes, and I don't know what they did with them, but somehow they extracted an oil from them. I don't want to make any profound chemical statements.
0: Well, no, but it does make me think, because I'm an ideas man, because we're in a contrarian society now. I wonder if you actually marketed online snake oil, people would buy it. You know, the irony, you know, here's my snake oil. I might try that.
1: Yes. Well, there was a product marketed in Australia called Goanna Oil. At one stage.
0: Is it still around, Goanna Oil?
1: That was the label. I presume it's not actually made out of goannas, unlike the snake oil.
0: Emu oil was also being sold as well.
1: That's right,
0: the emu industry. So I think that's still around as well. So we better be careful here with all of that. So we'll see. Can we go to Pam, who's got one for us? Hello, Pam.
13: Right, Kel, I'd like to know where the word discipline came from, insofar that, like, not just pulling someone into line, but a branch of study and education in general, and even disciple, the follower of the rules, and then the disciplinarian, various other words.
1: Yep. It goes back to an Anglo-Norman word, so it comes out of Old French. And the Old French thing originally meant teaching or instruction, so that was the original meaning of discipline. So a disciple was someone being taught or instructed, and discipline originally meant a particular line of teaching or instruction. And when we talk about disciplining someone, we talk about pulling them into line according to whatever the rules are. So I presume that's the extension of it.
0: Okay, so discipline, we talk about disciples and the like. So,
1: but teaching or learning was the original idea.
0: All right, now here's one for you. This is from Denise. I've always called the siblings of my grandparents great aunts and great uncles, but is this correct? Why aren't they grand aunts and grand uncles?
1: Yeah, all it is inconsistent. I've got no idea why.
0: All right. If someone...
1: No idea
0: one,
1: why.
0: It'd be interesting. Great aunt. Do you want to be called a grand aunt?
1: No.
0: Actually, or grand uncle?
1: I presume great aunt and great uncle actually sounds better. Quite often, expressions are adopted in English simply because they're euphonious, simply because they roll off the tongue, and for no better reason than that. Whereas grand aunt and grand uncle is a bit harder to say, whereas grandpa and grandma are basically single word sounds, and they work okay.
0: Yeah.
1: So I'm assuming it may simply be the euphony of the thing that made great rather than grand the chosen adjective.
0: I love the rabbit holes we go down here every Thursday. So, Ian, this one, Ian, why do we eat meat using a different name to the animal? He's saying, so cow is beef, pig is pork, but then chicken is chicken. So this is chicken, but no one says, oh, can I get a slice of pig or a piece of cow?
1: Okay, the animals all had two names in England after the Norman Conquest, after 1066. Mm. Before that, they had one name, which was an Anglo-Saxon name. It was a name in Old English. Then the French came in and took over, William the Conqueror and his mates, and imposed French and a whole lot of French words on the English people. And so the English language then just absorbed a whole lot of French terms, which gave them a second name for every animal. So that's why you've got swine and pigs, and you've got all of these double names. Mm. And I think what you'll find is that one of the names for a piece of meat comes from one of those two language sources. Each one I'd have to look up individually, which I'm not going to do. But they come from two sources. One comes from one source, one from the other. That is why we have two names.
0: All right. Now, we have talked about this before, this term of populist. It's often used with one nation or if a politician's looking at trying to do something that they know is going to be resonate with a large number of people. Oh, that's just being populist. Now, I know you've talked about it before, but I see here you've gone to Paul Kelly, who's been around forever in the world of politics. He's seen absolutely everything. So I'm very keen to hear your thoughts on this one.
1: I've been saying all along that etymologically populist means the will of the people, which makes populist etymologically identical with democracy. Mm. So if journalists are talking about a populist wave, they say politicians fear a populist wave, they're really saying politicians fear a democratic wave. Now, that's been my argument. I ran into Paul. We were both in the lobby of the News Corp building. Ah, there he is. I said, Paul. And he said, g'day, Kel. And I said, help me with populist. You use it a lot. A lot of the journalists do. How are you using it? And he gave me a fairly thoughtful answer. Essentially, at the heart of it is the concept of grievance. So it's not just the will of the people, it's the grievance of the people. So the word populist is now being used by journalists to express the idea that amongst the population, amongst the popular, the masses, the great unwashed, there is a populist grievance. And the parties which represent their grievances are populist parties. In that sense, you wouldn't talk about it's a populist wave or a democratic wave. It's a grievance wave. And the problem that parties like One Nation have is to persuade us they're not just grievance parties. Mm. They actually are not trying to set up a complaints desk, they're trying to go for government.
0: Yes.
1: That's the big deal, because at the moment they just appear to be that kind of objection, grievance movement. And he's saying that's what journalists are seeing as being at the heart of the word populist. And if it's a grievance of the people, then perhaps that's justified.
0: Yeah. And look, I think language sometimes implies something that isn't there. So I know when people say, this is the grievance movement. Well, that's saying they're representing people who are not happy. So there's nothing wrong with that. But we did this in our news hour earlier tonight. Half an hour from now, we'll have tomorrow's headlines that today you've had Pauline Hanson with a new gas policy. You mightn't agree with it, but it's quite detailed. And it's a policy which is different to what the others are putting forward. And it's about us keeping some control over our gas compared to what's happening now. So it's a policy. And
1: that's actually a move away from being just a complaints desk to say, I have got policies for government.
0: That's right.
1: So that's the direction Paul was saying they need to move in. And the thing about a grievance movement is the grievances might be entirely justified. The governments are getting exactly the things wrong people say they are getting wrong, and those things need to be fixed in the way people say they need to be fixed, which means grievances are not just I'm feeling cranky, I'm feeling unhappy, I want to register a protest vote. They can be more complex than that. They can actually be saying, I want to go in this direction, not that direction.
0: Yep. All right. At 25 and a half minutes to 11, I'll get Steve up on the line here. Steve, hello.
14: G'day, guys. How you going?
0: Good, mate.
14: I was working as a subcontractor to the guy that owned my job. Has sold it, and I've been going around telling people that I'll show you the ropes.
0: And so someone arrives. If we have someone here, I might say, okay, I'll show you the ropes. I'll show you around the place how it all works. That's what you're saying. A new person.
14: What I'm guessing is that it's a shipping team that where you go up the ropes to the mast, or it's either more sinister than that, where someone's going to hang someone.
1: No, it's definitely a maritime expression, and it goes back to the days of the tall ships with the big square sails, where everything had to be held in place by a network of ropes. And so an able seaman comes on board and he's there as a midshipman or whatever, and he has to be trained. He has to be shown the ropes. So you're exactly right. It's a maritime expression. That's where it comes from.
0: Yeah, but you do use it. I would use it here.
1: Show you the ropes. Yes, that's right. It's a very useful expression and handy one to have.
0: Thank you, Steve, because that's where that one came from. Right. 131873 is the number. At 24 to 11, we're here on this Thursday night with Kel Richards. Now, we had Camping and Off-Roading with the Duck just before. Luckily, he's not around to give a grade of my live read now, but this is the Blue Lagoon Beach Resort at Shelley Beach. So if you're in the area around Greater Sydney, the Central Coast, but if you're travelling anywhere near that Central Coast area, the Blue Lagoon Beach Resort's been having family holidays and memories since the 60s. Beautiful Shelley Beach, lovely bushland. 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
0: Yes, I want to make sure we get through as many of your queries and questions here at 20 minutes to 10 here with Kel Richards. It's our word clinic. You wanted to give me a score on that.
1: Oh, the Blue Lagoon commercial. See, I heard the Duck giving you a score of four and a half.
0: Out.
1: I thought, no,
0: that was
1: appalling. That was at least 9 out of 10.
0: Thank you, Kel. So. I was a bit worried, actually. That's why, I cut you off as soon as I could. I was worried what you were going to give me. Black Stump. Now, we had this question from one of our listeners about the Black Stump, and then we figured out, back all the way to the Black Stump. That's the context in which, a long way away? Or
1: that's that expression was coined in 1895. So beyond the Black Stump meant the remote outback, the limits of civilization. Now, the reason the expression was coined is because there wasn't one Black Stump, there were a whole lot of them. Because before that, going back as far as 1831, black stumps, burnt tree stumps, were used as markers by early surveyors. They were their sextant and their theodolite, and they had to draw their lines and measure distances in a fairly featureless landscape quite often. So to find a feature to measure from and to mark the line from, if there was a burnt stump, and I suspect sometimes they would set fire to a stump to make it a black stump so it was eye-catching, and it became the point from which they measured. So black stumps were used by the early surveyors in their early maps of the outback, hence the expression black stump being associated with distant places.
0: Funny, when you mentioned, I was telling you when we were looking at this one that it comes to my mind because we're having the 100th anniversary of 2GB and the Macquarie Network in the old days coming up later in the year, and I keep thinking, I see a word like that, I think of the legendary talkback practitioner John Pearce, who was on the air, and part of his shtick was he was insisting that Galaganbone was a fictional invented town, and he used to love it if someone ring up and say, well, I was born there or I was raised there.
1: He had
0: quite a long
1: argument on the air one day with a lady from Galaganbone arguing that she was calling him from Galaganbone, and he was laughing and hooting and saying, madam, you're pulling my leg. You can't be there. I've got I don't know where you are, maybe in Bankstown, but you can't be in Galaganbone. There isn't any Galaganbone.
0: And so he would then make those people and some of his listeners
1: was getting really frustrated and fed up with him.
0: There were listeners who would think this was part of his, that these listeners were ringing and playing along with the game. And
1: it was good fun.
0: Does this place really exist?
1: It was good fun.
0: Yeah, a lot of fun, actually, a lot of fun. And it's probably a does it actually exist? I better check. I know it does, actually. Valerie, hello? Yeah, Valerie?
2: Oh, hello there.
0: Yes.
2: Hello there. Kel, there's a word that they put around today that actually gets up my nose a bit, probably because I don't understand what it means, and the word is eclectic.
1: Oh, okay. Eclectic means a whole mixture of different things. In other words, not selective, not narrow, but very broad. Mm. So eclectic means a very broad mixture of things. If I have eclectic taste, it means I like all kinds of music. Mm. It means I like a whole lot of things. So, yeah. Does that help?
2: Today, and the word itself kind of rubs me up the wrong way.
1: Mm.
2: And
1: why does it irritate you?
2: I don't know. Probably because I didn't really know the meaning of it.
0: Eclectic.
1: Right.
0: If someone likes a lot of things, so they're very broad taste, eclectic taste. Well, that would be if someone, you might find someone who is a passionate fan of rugby league and goes to the opera
1: Well, a mate of mine loves sport, and he loves all sports. He watches all American baseball on television and American football and anything that's going. So his taste in sport is eclectic.
0: Hmm.
1: And I have to tell you, John, because John is such a defender of the Greek language, that eclectic came into English from Greek, so there you are. That's good to know.
0: Like so much else. Gary is with us now. Hello, Gary.
3: Evening, gentlemen.
1: Evening.
3: Kel, I'm just curious about the word "we're similar ages," and you probably had your mother do it for you, and I did mine, to darn socks with the old darning mushroom.
1: Yeah, I remember that. I can remember my mother darning socks.
3: Yes, and mine, and my wife did it for me, yes.
1: Yeah.
3: I'm just curious as to where that word originated.
1: Okay, I've just flipped open my Oxford English Dictionary database, which is massive, with a million words, and it very helpfully says, derivation unknown. If the experts don't know, we don't know. They do suggest that it might have come from a regional word, and there's a suggestion it might have come from a Celtic word, might have come from a Welsh word. There was a Welsh word similar to it that meant piece or fragment, but they don't think that's very persuasive. And they've dismissed the Celtic idea, so I don't think they actually know where it comes from. I presume the experts are still searching for an answer.
0: So just on darns, this is darning socks, D-A-R-N.
1: It means to mend, but basically that's the core meaning
0: about,
1: of the word.
0: What about that darn cat, that darn man use of the word, isn't it?
1: That was a softened swear word.
0: Oh,
1: so
0: right,
1: when we were young, we were taught to say not a damn, but darn.
0: Yep.
1: That kind of thing.
0: Okay, so
1: not bloody, but ruddy.
0: Okay.
1: It was that softening that went on.
0: So it might have been, frankly, my dear, I don't give a darn.
1: That's
0: that
1: right.
0: Wouldn't have sounded as good. Now, without making our heads explode a bit more about all the conversations about fixed testamentary trusts and,
1: discretionary
0: testamentary trusts, I know what a trust is, but testamentary trusts, and this is in relation to wills and after people have died. So is there actually a, you know, is there a meaning of the word? Where does it come from? Testamentary.
1: Testamentary means will.
0: Oh, really?
1: That's it.
0: Okay.
1: That is it. Right. So if you actually make a will, it begins by saying this is the last will and testament.
0: Oh, right.
1: And testament comes from a Latin source, yep. testamentus, which meant to give witness to something. And testament meant a declaration, a statement, a report, that kind of thing. So this is the last will and statement,
0: testament.
1: Any trust which has been set up in order to disperse what has been left in a will is a testamentary trust.
0: Mm.
1: So it's as simple as that.
0: All right. Now, we've had a lot of conversations about the words you can use instead of lie, the various terms you use. So Gordon was talking, because you can't use lie in Parliament, which I think is ridiculous. So then they go and use these other words, and it is a lovely word Gordon's asked about. He's dissembling, as opposed to he's lying, he's dissembling. So is that a replacement? Is it?
1: Well, I think it is, certainly because it won't be classified as unparliamentary language, which means you'll get away with it. And dissemble is quite a good choice, Gordon. You've done well. Came into English in the mid-1500s, probably from an old source, old French source word. Its core meaning is to conceal. So if you try to conceal, to hide what's going on, then you are dissembling. So, and a lot of the things that politicians say are done for exactly that purpose.
0: Dissembling. Dissembling's not bad. Well, that does, because, he's dissembling. So a lot of dissembling going around the place. And
1: Another one of your listeners asked me, is there a difference between the words untruth and lie? And they're closely related, obviously. They both go back to the days of Old English. They're both more than 1,000 years old. A lie comes from a Germanic source word and untruth from an Old Norse source word, and they're closely connected. Lying just means fabrication, a falsehood, knowing it's false. Untruth means that, but it also means a sense of unfaithfulness, unreliability. So it's got some other shades of meaning. Yep. So if the speaker rules that lying is unparliamentary, they've got the option now to use the word untruth, and it's got a slightly deeper meaning.
0: Yeah. Rowan says, I know the most beautiful family still living in Galaganbone, so obviously it does exist. 11 to 11 now.
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0: Yes, right. At 8 minutes to 11, 131873 is the number. Let's go through some of yours that have been sent here. Yeah, people are sending me links to Galagenbone. We know it's real. Where did codswallop come from? Codswallop. Ah, that's a load of codswallop. That's from
1: the way we use codswallop now is to mean a lot of nonsense. You're just talking drivel. That's the way we use it. I now know, because I've been doing some digging on this, we know who coined it. Alan Simpson and Ray Galton. They wrote the Hancock's half-hour radio series and television series, and then they wrote Citizen James for Sid James, and they had to come up with a term of abuse for Sid James in his rough character, and they were told by the BBC words like bollocks were too strong and you were not allowed to say that. And so out of his memory, Alan Simpson remembered this word codswallop because his uncle used to call him a little codswallop. So he pulled that out and he gave it the meaning of nonsense, rubbish, and obviously, they're broadcasting to an audience of millions. That's how it entered the language.
0: From there, I love it when you can nail down where
1: that's
0: it came
1: right.
0: from.
1: Isn't it great?
0: Which is terrific. Instead of saying origin unknown, which is unfortunately the case in so much. Churchill accused an MP of not lying, but of terminological inexactitude.
1: Yes.
0: So there you go. Full pedal to the metal. That's
1: just from driving.
0: Pretty easy, just put it.
1: But that's...
0: Someone spelling S-N-O-T in relation to things get up their nose. Very good. Thank you very much. I mean, people, listen, we get everything here.
1: Yes.
0: The use of them, one of the uses of a word that bugs me is the use of them.
1: I need to talk to that caller. Instead of sending in a text, you need to talk to us and give me a context
0: in
1: which the word them is irritating to you, and I'll be able to make a comment. But without context, can't do it.
0: Yes. Okay. Bottler, as in beauty bottler. Remember you talking about...
1: It was born as digger slang during the First World War because it was connected to the very early days of blood transfusions. Mm. And it was the original expression was, your blood's worth bottling. And that was shortened down to just bottler. Mm.
0: Now, Pamela's got this one, pipsqueak. Now, this is an old expression. So you'd call someone, though obviously small... presumably, that's the way it sounds, but pipsqueak's a pejorative term, isn't it?
1: Yes, it is. And anyone you want to sort of denigrate, you could call a pipsqueak, saying they're insignificant and small. It started out as an expression for children. And when it was first coined, and I'm trying to remember when, I think the early years of the 20th century from memory, both pip and squeak were meant to suggest very high-pitched noises, the sort of noises that the voices of very small children make. So that's why it was coined as pipsqueak. And it's basically, you know, being dismissive of a person saying you're no more important than a four-year-old.
0: Yeah. We did have a message Wednesday night after our car segment. I think it might have been Sam or I. We're talking about batteries, and I think if you say battery as opposed to battery, so if you say battery because you're speaking quickly.
1: Yes.
0: Have we got that? Have we got that? Batteries and some of the motors and some of the parts which we've talked about.
11: Electric cars with a battery wedged there in the boot.
0: I said battery. Well, I'm saying that battery because battery. Should I be saying battery or bat? Yeah, come on. Oh, I don't mind.
1: Now, Hannah warned me you were going to ask me about this, and I've had a chance to stew on it, and I've decided that it really doesn't matter a lot. The Oxford definitely gives a three-syllable pronunciation, battery, so the little "a" sound in the middle, we are meant to say, that's the correct pronunciation. But when we're speaking quickly, we often drop it, and I noticed it when you were doing it, it was sometimes there and sometimes not there.
0: Yeah.
1: And so I basically decided, doesn't matter, say it either way. It still gets a tick. It's all right.
0: I've only got 30 seconds here. This is Tony says, if 2022 is pronounced 2022 and 3033 is pronounced 3033, why isn't 1011 pronounced 1011? Well, it's 1011, isn't it?
1: It's 1011. The 1000s, during that century, we pronounced it 10 whatever. Mm. When the Normans invaded England in the conquest by under William the Conqueror, it happened in the year 1066. Yeah. That's how we say the years that 1000th century.
0: Yeah, and before someone sends a note, oh, how did you pronounce it in 1066 when you were on the radio then? Ha ha, I'm not that old. All these age jokes, it's just terrible, isn't it,
1: yes,
0: Kel?
1: Yes,
0: ageism.
1: Yes.
0: All right, your website, auswords.com.au. We love that website, your word of the day, and people can communicate with you through the week, and we'll do it again next week, mate.
1: We will, and we'll have fun.
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31: Good evening, I'm Jamel Wills.
2: 11 Australians taken into custody on an aid mission in Gaza are expected to soon be released. Gabrielle Hodson reports.
3: The group of 11 Australian citizens taken into custody by Israeli authorities on Monday say they were part of the global SAMUD flotilla aid mission to Gaza. The group calls itself a civilian-led international initiative bringing together activists, medical professionals and humanitarian advocates. The Australians are being taken by bus to an airport in southern Israel, where they'll reportedly board flights to Istanbul. It's hoped that at the airport, the group will be able to contact loved ones and consular officials for the first time. Parents say they've had no updates after 3 days in custody. Gabrielle Hodson reporting.
2: Three people have been charged with murder after a man died in a fall in Sydney's northwest. Police called to Castle Hill on Sunday found a seriously injured man in a garden outside a unit block. The 44-year-old could not be revived. A 30-year-old man, 38-year-old man and a 34-year-old woman are due to face court tomorrow. The federal government is blaming the war in the Middle East for the loss of 19,000 jobs in the past month. Australia's unemployment rate has climbed to 4.5%, well above market expectations. Jobs were lost across most states. Unemployment was steady in Victoria and down slightly in Western Australia. Employment Minister Amanda Rishworth says the economy, however, remains resilient.
4: Our government is working very hard to make sure that we're supporting Australians, but we're wrong to suggest we were immune from what is a global conflict having a global impact across economies right around the world.
2: One Nation believes the federal government should become a partner in oil and gas projects around the country. The Minor Party is calling for current tax arrangements to be replaced with a flat 10% levy on exports. One Nation leader Pauline Hanson says the policy would contribute up to $13 billion to budget coffers. She's told an energy conference in Adelaide it's a fairer system.
5: This will give the Australian people a consistent tax take, help preserve the industry's social licence and provide industry with predictable costs based on production. This change will only apply to prospective projects.
2: The Queensland Sports Minister Tim Mander has stood down from cabinet duties, with electoral authorities referring him to federal police. He's accused of falsely enrolling to vote at a staffer's home while living elsewhere. And a suspected meteor has been seen above Sydney tonight. Dashcam footage appears to show it hurtling through the air before burning up in an orange explosion. People also claim to have seen it from the south coast, Bathurst and Dubbo. In finance, one Australian dollar buying around 71 US cents.
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2: Round 11 of the AFL has kicked off with Hawthorn beating the Crows 75-66 in Launceston.
6: Adelaide Crows have tried hard, but they have fallen short. Hawthorn wins.
2: The Raiders have suffered a 30-22 loss to the Dolphins in Canberra. The Raiders' Joseph Tarpane says it was a frustrating loss.
14: We've got players out, they got players out, so it was a scrappy game. But yeah, we need to put some winning performance together to give them the aid and give us a chance at finals footy.
2: Western Force utility back Kirtley Beale is set to play his 186th Super Rugby game at home this weekend.
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2: Mostly clear overnight. Tomorrow, partly cloudy with a top of around 24 after an overnight low of 15. Looking further ahead, Saturday, partly cloudy, 25. Sunday, a shower or two with a top of 24. Showers on Monday with a top of 25. Possible showers Tuesday and Wednesday. On Moreton Bay, southerly winds around 15 to 30 knots and seas 1 to 1.5 metres.

Good evening, everyone. Welcome along. Final hour of our show for tonight here on this Thursday. And we've got tomorrow's headlines coming up in just one moment. We'll do our usual conversation with Dr. Ross Walker. We'll just go through MND because motor neurone disease is shocking. And the Jai Arrow case has really actually shocked so many people. When you particularly if you know a bit about MND. So we'll have Dr. Ross with us. Also, a little bit of news on cruising, where there might be some opportunities for you with some reasonable deals. So our cruising and travel man will be with us as well. We'll go overseas. And just on the conversation we had with the duck between 9 and 10, where we talked about the idea of have some sort of inland holiday where you could either take your four-wheel drive or come along in a bus. I mean, later in the year, few people are quite keen on all of this. And I've got another person suggesting to me Rookwood Cemetery. This is, of course, the famous cemetery in Sydney that apparently is there a Friday the 13th in November? So apparently there's a Friday the 13th in November. So the suggestion might be to do a broadcast from there on that date. So thank you for all those suggestions. We will take them on notice, as they say, at 9 minutes past 11 now.

Now, front page is the Courier Mail tomorrow, and of course, the Jai Arrow story. It features some comments made by Billy Slater and some of the other members of the Maroons team. We'll do it for Jai. Maroons coach invites Arrow into Origin camp as league rallies, and that has been, of course, the story over the last 24 hours. The main story on the front page of the Courier Mail concerns Tim Mander, the Minister for Sport in Queensland. Tim Mander, of course, was a well-known referee, so he's well-known in the world of rugby league. But he is the sport minister in the Crisafulli government. The story has been brewing for some weeks. He was involved in an affair with one of the shadow ministers at the time before they were elected to government, and then that ended, and then they took up again. Then they reported to David Crisafulli. So the question is whether it was being reported in the appropriate way, whether there were declarations made, and whether the fact that they had portfolios that were providing assistance to each other's electorate, whether there was an issue there. So Australian Federal Police, there's been a referral for potentially breaching the electoral laws. They'll probe whether he's committed an offence under the Electoral Commission Act, because there's not enough evidence he proved he lived at the address where he was enrolled to vote. So that's what's resulted in him stepping down. That is the Sport Minister, Tim Mander, and because, of course, he was a well-known referee, the headline then is Minister Sent Off. Federal Police Probe Sparks First Crisafulli Government Casualty. So that's how they've covered that story. Also, just on the ongoing story about capital gains tax, you might have heard this on our Money News show earlier tonight. The New Zealand Finance Minister, in New Zealand, they've got no comprehensive capital gains tax. So the minister's called on Aussie entrepreneurs to take their business across the ditch. Intriguing, that one, because one of the reasons we've got this big surge in population

2:30 on Sunday morning in Sydney, and this was at Castle Hill. And so through Sunday, this story emerged about a 44-year-old man. There was some noise heard on a balcony, and then police and paramedics arrived. They found that the man had fallen from the balcony. He was found in a garden outside the apartment building. He was badly injured and did not survive. So that was on the weekend. And then we learned that yesterday, a task force investigating all of this, they took a 38-year-old man to the Castle Hill police station. That person's been charged with murder. And then they've gone to a home in Woolloomooloo today, and they've arrested a 30-year-old man and a 34-year-old woman. They've taken them to King's Cross police station. They were both charged with murder. Now, there'll be bail hearings tomorrow, and there are continuing investigations. And they're talking about potentially making further arrests or laying additional charges on the crew, as it's described. So, look, there's obviously a story here. It's a pretty horrific story, but it's now going to have its postscript in those bail hearings tomorrow. That's in the Sydney Morning Herald. The Telegraph in Sydney, it's taken, I guess, the local angle on this in terms of Anthony Albanese. They've headed down to his electorate, which is around the Marrickville area. It's bigger than that, but they've gone down to the heart of his electorate, and they've found a couple of people. They've found a business owner who runs the Black Forest Smokehouse, and they've found a repair shop owner, and they've said that they are fuming at the sick budget blindside they describe as another attack on hardworking traders already absorbing rising running costs, fuel prices and inflation. So I'm presuming there's detail inside about how this change would specifically affect their business, because if you've spent the week reading all the various analyses of all this and the various permutations, different businesses affected in different ways. But this fellow, the Black Forest Smokehouse, got an 11-year-old daughter, and they're saying life's not so easy living next door to Albanese, which of course is an allusion going back to the 2022 campaign run by the Coalition when they were in government, saying life won't be easy under Albanese. So that's a reference to that. They've also got the Veterans Affairs Minister, Matt Keogh, says he billed taxpayers more for a luxury return trip for his wife than the original annual travel allowance he scrapped for the grieving parents of a war hero. So this is all to do with the a Victoria Cross recipient and the decision to axe the allowance to the parents of him, died on operations in Afghanistan, and they've dug through and found that a single luxury return trip for his wife cost more for taxpayers than the annual travel allowance that was scrapped for the parents of the war hero. So there's that one there. And they've also got one here talking about this terrible story. The final images of victims of the Bondi Beach terror attack have been recovered from a memory card found in the home of a man who allegedly stole a camera from the slain photographer Peter Maher moments after the shooting stopped. Danny Ridley was hired by organised to take photos at the Charnica by the Sea event, where Mr Maher was separately also taking pictures. And we have had someone now charged with the theft of that camera. They've recovered the card that was inside that camera. That's on the front page of the Telegraph. I'll just mention the Melbourne Age newspaper, because this is extraordinary. How could this still be going on? We know in Victoria there have been, we know about crime gangs that operate both in Victoria and New South Wales. And we know that there are these gangs involved in what you might call the tobacco store wars. But this is what's being described as the Melbourne's so-called bar wars. This is to do with people running bars and establishments in Melbourne. And there's been a spate of firebombings of these bars. And it says here, venue owners targeted in a spate of firebombings across Melbourne have become receiving an extortion demand for $10,000 a month. This is the sort of stuff. This is like Al Capone stuff, isn't it? $10,000 a month as the city's so-called bar wars continue. The demand says targeted businesses will be removed from the list of destruction for 1 month upon sending proof of payment. So they're saying, well, you're on a list of destruction. You're going to get a firebomb. And they're quoting this. It says, for those who have sent this message, your payment of $10,000 per month starts today. Hurry the F up. There's a screenshot sent, the names removed off the list of destruction for the month. So you send a screenshot of the money, your name goes off the destruction list for a month.
News commences. Two of the teenage arsonists embroiled in the city's bar wars went free from the children's court.

0: yesterday after receiving youth supervision orders instead of jail terms over a $1.5 million blaze at a liquor distributor last month. A nightclub figure whose venues have been repeatedly targeted expressed outrage at the decision. So there are teenagers operating on their own or the instigation of others who are involved in basic extortion. Give us 10 grand a month or we'll firebomb your joint. Is that happening in 2026? That's the front page there of the Melbourne Age newspaper. Now, the Australian newspaper's front page, the headline says, carve out catch 22. And this is the inevitable shift where we're going to see something happen over the weekend, I think, where they're now looking how they can carve out startups from the new capital gains tax rules without undermining the changes. You've got the Atlassian co-founder Scott Farquhar. You've got Allegra Spender also joining forces to try to strike a capital gains tax deal for the biggest tech successes. So these people, they start a business, so their cost base starts from nothing. And the argument then is that it's unfair to then say, well, all right, well, you apply capital gains tax on that. That's the simple argument. It says, Treasurer and Prime Minister facing a race against time to finalise the bills by the first week of June, where they hope to introduce to Parliament amid a grassroots viral backlash from young investors in the startup sector. So the Treasurer did say today, we're doing some private consultation. Now public, there's been some consultation as well. So when they talk about consultation, they're plainly looking at whether the people who they were hoping would be championing all of this and say, how good is it in terms of winning over young voters? Well, they're all giving it the thumbs down, so they're trying to find a way to carve them out without carving everyone else out as well. So that's the story across the front page of the Financial Review, carve out catch 22. So we will see what happens there. And then you've got this story, tax like a cut to the jugular. Jim Chalmers' change to the capital gains tax could have an even bigger impact on the mining sector than Wayne Swan's controversial resources super profits tax. This has come from mining executives who say it could imperil the future of arguably the most important arm of the Australian economy. So you throw that one into the mix as well. Then you've got the Financial Review, where they've done some analysis. A former senior Treasury tax official, he's pulled numbers together, and you can find plenty of examples of this. In his case, he's saying that investors with diversified shared portfolios making a mix of gains and losses compared to inflation could face tax rates of more than 100% on real gains because the Albanese government's not fully compensating investors for underperforming stocks. So if you are an investor, it's talking about the fact that you don't get compensated if you've got a diversified portfolio for a couple of the stocks in there that are going like custard, and then you'll be taxed on the ones that have done really, really well, as opposed to where you have these EFTs where they're all blended together and all treated the same. So anyway, that's the argument as I see it there. Then you've got Phil Khoury's here saying the government's solely relying on the Greens to pass this legislation, but the Greens, like almost everyone else, don't like the budget. Now, that's interesting because the presumption is all this is going to get through, and the government will be thinking, well, we're going to have 2 years of this stuff, and so people who think it's bad, over the 2 years, they might feel the sky hasn't fallen, it wasn't as bad as we thought it was. That would be their thinking. Question is, can they get it through the Senate? The Greens presumably think some of these things don't go far enough. So that could be most interesting, and Phil Khoury's written about that tomorrow in the Financial Review newspaper, and I think that's just about what people are going to be talking about tomorrow. The most interesting thing will be the weekend to see if there are some pronouncements from the government as this wave of criticism of the budget just rolls on. 21 past 11 right now.
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0: 24 and a half minutes past 11 it is. Let's go to the UK. Hannah Sinclair is in Knightsbury there. And Hannah, Andrew, the former prince, he must be thinking, when's this all going to end? Because we're going back to 2001 now and what he was up to then.
10: Yeah, good evening to you, John. Yeah, some files relating to Andrew's appointment as the UK's trade envoy in 2001 have actually just been released. Now, these documents have revealed the late Queen was very keen for the now disgraced royal to take on a, quote, prominent role in the promotion of national interests. A letter written by a diplomat in 2000 reveals the former Duke of York had a preference for, quote, visiting the more sophisticated countries and, quote, should not be offered golfing functions abroad. The notes from a meeting with Andrew's then private secretary also include that the former prince was particularly good on high-tech matters, quote, trade, youth, cultural events, with a preference of ballet rather than theatre, the Commonwealth and Military and Foreign Affairs. Some of the pages in the files released have, of course, heavy redactions. The British Trade Minister says the police have been consulted to avoid prejudicing their investigation into Andrew Mountbatten-Windsor. Now, Andrew served as the UK Special Representative for International Trade and Investment for a decade. He stepped down in 2011. The Trade Minister is saying the government's found no evidence that a formal due diligence or vetting process was undertaken or that the appointment was considered. And in one document, John, preparing officials for media inquiries about the appointment, one question reads, quote, but he is not very experienced, why not someone better placed? And then gives a suggested answer which reads, quote, the importance of the Duke's involvement lies in the high profile and commitment he is able to give to this work as a member of the royal family. So certainly lots coming out just in the last hour or so with these documents, 11 documents in total released, and this is coming after the Liberal Democrats released, demanded the release of the documents in the wake of his arrest. So, they're just, everyone's trawling through them as we speak.
0: Amazing. It's extraordinary. hard to believe that he wasn't seeing it as a serious job and a chance to take a holiday. Hannah, I'll get back to that, and we'll see your reports on that tomorrow. Fascinating. That scandal rolls on, and I'm guessing that Keir Starmer, the UK Prime Minister who carries the term embattled, he's probably glad that Andrew is still around. In the meantime, 27 minutes past 11 is the time. It's a Thursday night. We got that little bit of music. Can we play that right now? So, yes, there it is. This is, listen, because this is actually this is the theme from My Favourite Martian, that old...
11: Oh, was that what it was? I thought it was Goofy Friday.
0: No,
11: I wasn't
0: sure. It's My Favourite Martian. So, look, probably not quite what we were looking for in terms of a set, but Martians, and that's what Friday morning's all about. Paranormal Friday, aliens, all that stuff.
11: We have that this morning, John, when we go live to the National UFO Reporting Centre in Arizona. One of the places where they've spotted the most amount of UFOs, yep. Apparently. So maybe one will even happen while we're talking to him live.
0: Because a lot of people have said, why are the UFOs all landing in the USA? They don't seem to be spotted anywhere else, Australia. They just seem to all congregate in the USA. What would that be?
11: I don't know, but did you see the meteor that happened earlier on this evening? Maroubra in Sydney? My phone went off. People thought they were here, so yep. Immediately I'm the go-to guy. Also tonight, Lisa McCune's going to be on the show. She's our peeping Tom. We're going to talk about her on stage in Steel Magnolias, mm-hmm. which is going to be absolutely fantastic as well. I'm looking forward to that. And also Katie Tunstall is in Sydney and Australia. So, in fact, she's playing Brisbane tonight. We'll talk to her about her song, Suddenly I See. There's a lot going on the show. I have something for us, John, that came up on a feed on my algorithm, and they are doing a mature model search, and they are looking for real people with presence, individuality and confidence, and it's for mature Australians. You and I'm going to enter both of us. We could win a professional portfolio.
0: Oh, fantastic.
11: Where you and I could be the face models. Of I'd like to show you the photo and why I thought of you. There's a guy there wearing the cap that you and I are both
0: fantastic.
11: Wearing today.
0: Well, no, that's a New York Yankees one. You've got a Dodgers one on.
11: Okay, right.
0: Okay, there's a difference.
11: Is that right?
0: Yeah. So, but anyway, he's got a Yankees cap. That's fantastic.
11: You and I, how would you feel? We step away from radio.
0: I'm sticking to my plan to get on Survivor. So.
11: Well, you could do that. You could use this as your portfolio, a leapfrog to Survivor.
0: Terrific. All right, fantastic.
11: You in? Can I put Hannah's given me some of your publicity
0: photos.
11: Yeah,
0: put me in. No, seriously. So you're going to put us both in?
11: Yeah.
0: Okay, good. No, I'm serious. I'll put us in.
11: Yeah.
0: You, me, and Levy. Put Mark Levy in as well. Okay.
11: Can you see all me right. shaking my head? No.
0: Okay. All right. And look.
11: It's just you and me.
0: And, of course, tomorrow morning, all through the morning, give him a call. It's Paranormal Friday. Yeah. And
11: do you want to make up something?
0: No,
11: I'm
0: not making up anything. But, okay. Look, I'm interested because it's Paranormal Friday. You know, there's a – remember the old line about the moon being made out of cheese?
11: Yeah.
0: But, of course, if the moon was never actually landed on and looked at, there's a school of thought that it's not actually like a big piece of rock. It's actually a like an alien structure.
11: Yeah.
0: And that inside it there's, you know, there's all sorts of things. There's
11: curd?
0: No. It's a physical structure made by aliens.
11: Well, if it's part cheese, we talked about curd the other night
0: for
11: 2 hours.
0: No,
11: curd is, you know, part of cheese.
0: Inside it, there are structures and chambers and all of that.
11: Right.
0: And it's part of they're spying on us via that big, you know.
11: Well, it's absolutely logical.
0: It is.
11: Yeah.
0: If you believe that, and there'll be people who probably say, oh, if I say it, I'm going to feel silly, he will entertain you after
11: absolutely.
0: Midnight.
11: I'm here for anything that it's to entertain you, John, on your way home.
0: So can someone ring him about a 12:15?
11: He sits there in
0: and
11: his Bentley.
0: Talk about it? Can you please?
11: He drives home in his Bentley, sniggering at the first hour of my show.
0: I'm an old RAV4, as you know.
11: And that's because I didn't realise you were a hairdresser. Mm.
0: Yep. Okay. Good on you.
10: Thank you.
0: Thank you. Very good. There he is. He's here after midnight. Make sure you give him a call if you believe that the moon's actually some sort of alien structure. There are people who think that. At 29 minutes to 12, speaking of things that are structures, and this is a fantastic Australian invention, which we've talked about, Bed Easy. Now, the average Aussie mattress is quite heavy. It can weigh between 17 and 70 kilos. 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
0: 24 to 12, our weekly chat with your friend and mine, Dr. Ross Walker. Ross, good evening once again.
20: John, it's always wonderful to talk to you, mate.
0: I think all of us have been quite shocked by the story surrounding the 30-year-old Jai Arrow, the South Sydney Rugby League player who has retired, and we saw him being interviewed last night, and his speech has been significantly affected. So he's been hit hard by this, based on the evidence. Tell us about MND. We had a chat about this last night when this came out. Motor neurone disease been around for a very long time. They're still struggling to find a cure, aren't they?
20: Absolutely struggling to find a cure. And what it does is basically melt away your motor neurons, which is strangely why it's called motor neurone disease. No one knows what causes it. There's a few theories. Some people even talk about algal reaction to algae. But in this particular situation, and this is the real tragedy, people who play rugby or sports that involve some degree of head trauma have 15 times the the risk for motor neurone disease compared with the general public. And just overall neurodegenerative disease, we've heard of the recent diagnosis in Craig Bellamy. He was a rugby league player, of course, before he became a superb coach. Twice the overall risk of all forms of neurodegenerative disease. And the problem is the prognosis we're not sure about. Everyone's heard about Stephen Hawking, who lived for decades with the condition. So you can't say to everyone you've got 2 to 3 years to live, which is the usual prognosis. You can't say that, and no one should say that. So it's really a matter of using the treatment that we have available. There's three different drugs that do various things for this condition, but they're hoping that in the relatively near future, therapies such as gene therapy, stem cell therapy may give people much better hope.
0: Yeah, I was talking, in fact, I was playing golf with a couple of former footballers who've kept themselves very fit, I think it's a conversation amongst so many of them about CTE and head injuries and the consequence of it. And he was saying that he's had all the tests. There's a close friend of his has actually been diagnosed, and you don't really know the full picture till they die, and they're able to then examine the brain. So it's frightening, and we can only hope that whatever's being done can be turbocharged to make sure that they can learn as much as possible. So and everyone's thoughts are with Jai Arrow, who's got a young family. It's just a terrible story.
20: It's just horrible.
0: Yep.
20: Right, and he also plays for the best team as well, John.
0: Yeah,
20: or played for the best team.
0: Well, yes, and the beauty of that, I think that's been highly impressive. I don't think anyone who knows about sport fails to be impressed by Wayne Bennett, but his words and the way he talked about keeping Jai Arrow as part of their family this year was highly impressive last night.
20: No, Wayne Bennett's a legend, absolute legend.
0: Let's move, because you've got your show coming up this Sunday night. Now, vitamin B12, of course, with vitamins and supplements, you need to know what they are, what they do, how they interact with each other. And you've got one relating to vitamin B12. What is this one?
20: Yeah, well, this is interesting because a study just came out recently suggesting that there was a Vietnamese study actually came out recently suggesting there was a link between B12 levels and cancer. But here's a thing called reverse causation. There are different types of cancer that actually drive up your B12 levels. So I don't want people who are taking B12 in any form to think, well, I'm going to get cancer from this. I'll be looking at the reasons why we see high B12 levels in some people, especially early on in their cancer, and what should be done about it. So it's just a really interesting thing where some people just look at the headline and say, oh, there's a link between B12 and cancer. I'll stop taking B12. That's not at all what this study is suggesting.
0: Yeah, and man-made chemicals. What are we talking about here?
20: This is an interesting thing. I'm just looking at the different things that we can get exposed to that we don't even think about. One study, now this is quite frightening, John, that was done in the US, found that nearly 100% of people had levels of these PFAS, the forever chemicals, in their bloodstream. And we're still not sure, firstly, how much harm they do, although there has been some health associations with things like kidney and testicular cancer, liver damage, thyroid disruption, high cholesterol, immune suppression, and reduced fertility, and some developmental harms in children. So there's the PFAS chemicals. And the other part of this, I'm talking about the standard air pollution. This may shock you, John, but the studies are showing that 1 in 6 deaths around the world are linked to air pollution. So when people carry on about, oh, there's no such thing as climate change, we should be dismissing all that sort of, it doesn't matter whether there's climate change or not. We know as a species we are destroying the planet with all of these environmental chemicals. So
0: cleaner air, it doesn't matter whether you think warming or cooling or whatever, just cleaning up the air is a logical goal.
20: Absolutely vital. Absolutely vital.
0: Right, have you got something to give us a laugh?
20: Well, I want to ask you a question, John. Do you know where bad rainbows go? They go to prism. It's a light sentence, but it gives them time to reflect. Okay. And also, John, my wife gave me an envelope that said not to be opened until 2027. So inside there was a list of reasons about why I can't be trusted with simple instructions.
0: That's a good one. All right, now, we talked earlier about motor neurone disease and the random nature of it and how much we don't know. Brain cancer is a wicked condition, hits young kids. We still don't know where it comes from. So what are we talking about here?
20: Well, our wonderful David Morrow, of course, died of this glioblastoma, this horrible brain tumour. And up to now, the treatment has been pretty appalling. But this is work out of the US where they're using this new type of therapy called CAR T cell therapy, which has been used for a lot of blood cancers. They basically take your own immune cells called T cells, they change them out of your body, re-inject them so they basically become absolute killer cells to destroy the cancer, and they're showing some significant breakthroughs in the treatment of brain cancer with this new CAR T cell therapy.
0: Okay, and sustained weight loss. So I'm assuming this is about taking the weight off and keeping it off.
20: That's it. And you see, now the big blockbuster drugs are these GLP-1 receptor agonists, Ozempic, Wegovy and Mounjaro. And they do work. They do get people's weight really right down. So with Mounjaro, for example, if you use it for 12 months, many people, not that you need it, John, because you're a machine, you're svelte, but people who are significantly overweight, so for example, 120 kilos, you'll go down to 85 kilos on this stuff. So they do work. But then the moment you stop, the weight just pours back on. So this was a trial of a new oral GLP-1 receptor drug called orforglipron, which showed that if you kept that going in people after they've achieved their target of weight, that they had significant lack of this regain of weight. So it showed in the people who did that versus the people who weren't given the orforglipron a very good result of keeping the weight off, because we don't want to just lose weight for a year and then put it all back on.
0: How did you describe me earlier? What did you say?
20: I said your body was a machine.
0: No, it just reminds me of how long it is since we've seen each other. Now, what have you got for us? Another one,
20: okay,
0: quickly?
20: Well, look, John, I was the best man at my brother's wedding in Paris. And at the reception, I raised my champagne glass and I said, eggs, cinnamon, bread and maple syrup. It was a French toast. Oh. And John, did you know dolphins used to walk on land? But eventually, walking on land defeated the porpoise.
0: Oh, dear. All right. And there's so much more where they came from.
20: So much more. Absolutely.
0: Over the weekend, he's got Healthy Living coming up Sunday night.
20: And John, we have a guest appearance. My co-host on Sunday night is the wonderful Spiro Christopoulos from Ben Show in the morning.
0: Wow. Well, Spiro's everywhere, so yep. I think that's probably the one place he hasn't been, which is your show, and that will complete the picture. Fantastic.
20: Absolutely. Absolutely.
0: Oh, good on you. Thank you, mate. We'll talk soon.
20: Thank you, mate. Thank you.
0: Dr. Ross, Healthy Living this weekend at 16 minutes to 12.
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6: And now, cruising and travel with Richard Davey.
0: Yes, here he is, Richard Davey, talking cruising and travel. Richard, good evening once again.
30: Good evening to you too, John.
0: All right, let's kick off with what we normally do, ship spotting, Sydney, Brisbane. What are we looking at?
30: Yeah, in Brisbane this week, the house is dark. The Encounter is actually in Vanuatu right now, and she won't be back until Saturday week. That's the 30th of May, and there are five cruises set down for the month of June, getting a little difficult to get on board, so don't miss out. In Sydney, Adventure is in port on Monday, and again on Friday next week. You might be able to squeeze on Monday. And Splendor is back on Saturday the 30th to close out the month. Of course, as we say, the terminal in Sydney Cove is a focal point for the Vivid Festival at this time of year.
0: Of course. All right. Now, you've talked a bit about this, the situation in the Middle East and whether you've still got traffic going through there, cruisers going through there. So what is the situation there?
30: Yeah, not so many cruisers, but the flights are going through almost unabated. I mean, I've been told, one of my closest colleagues has been in Dubai this week, and she tells me that she describes it all as business as usual. So she's been in some lovely resorts, one of them being Atlantis La Palma. I think Kylie Minogue opened that one of those amazing resorts out on the water there. And, you know, they're pretty busy at the resort, not fully occupied, which is good, but the airport is as busy as ever. Now, you know, we look at this, I look at this and say, well, this is a do not travel advisory. I'm checking every day. You know, our Department of Foreign Affairs and Trade is still advising us not to go there, but people are going there. And, you know, we know that Emirates are a very good airline. Many people committed to Emirates. You know, in terms of loyalty, they've got 4 million members who are in Australia. I think it's 4 million. It's in the millions anyway. So a lot of people find that loyalty hard to hard to break away from. A
0: couple of quick notes. You've mentioned a few times that in 2028, all of the four Cunard Queens are all going to gather in Liverpool for a big event. So the chance to be involved in all of that, there's some availability, is there?
30: Yeah, look, all four queens are there, as you say. The shortest voyage of all is on Queen Elizabeth. She goes out of Southampton, I think it's around Hamburg, and then goes to Liverpool as well. She's just cruising by. She's not going to be docking in Liverpool, but Queen Anne and Queen Mary too will be doing that. So it was the shortest and therefore probably the least expensive option to be able to be a part of this.
0: Mm.
30: So, you know, on Monday night when it all went on sale, it sold out very quickly, which means, you know, people have booked, people have deposited. But I actually took a move. I actually took the opportunity to commit to a number of suites and staterooms, and I've actually got 8 left. So if you're worried about having missed out, well, you don't have to be. You know, it's possible other agents like myself have done this, but we've got it for $3,059 starting price per person twin chair, and that's for an ocean view stateroom, and we've got some higher ones as well. So you don't have to miss out, but it's been a very successful launch, and we all had to be up at 11 o'clock on Monday night to do it.
0: Very exciting, yeah.
30: And it was a huge, you know, when they did this back in 2015, it was also in the month of May, and it was big, and this will be bigger.
0: We know about Barcelona, one of the great cities of the world, one of the cities that's had problems with cruise ships in terms of the numbers, and the mayor now campaigning against them again.
30: Yeah, look, I really don't know where their logic comes from. The guy is, you know, trying to say that he doesn't want day passengers. He doesn't want ships to come in during a cruise and let people ashore, you know, for just such a short time. Well, I can tell you they can get up to plenty in that time. If they spend a whole day or not, they're utilising local buses, going to local restaurants. It's a fantastic thing. And but he doesn't need to be worried about that, because Barcelona is a great turning around point for ships. You know, a lot of people who are there are actually going on to or disembarking their ship finally in Barcelona. My people, when they go to Barcelona, we usually book them in for two nights pre or post cruise. So there's plenty of business for Barcelona. Okay. I really don't know what he's on about.
0: And two quick notes. Kuala Lumpur, apparently the prices there are pretty good at the moment.
30: Yeah, I went to Kuala Lumpur last year, and I think it was after having been in Singapore, it was a welcome relief that the ringgit is not so bad. And the hotel prices are pretty competitive. Well, I'm going there next month. I've been looking today. I'm not going to tell you the hotel. I'll tell you next week once I've booked. A great hotel, a great name, for under $200 Australian per night.
0: Right, okay.
30: Let's all go.
0: People can go and have a look at that. That's for Kuala Lumpur next month. And also, we're talking about the Crown Princess doing this this round the world tour. And there's a flash sale is there for the Cape Town to Dover bit of the round the world trip.
30: Yeah, this is more than just a line voyage. It's 33 nights. So she's going to go up to Europe, and then she's going to go into the Baltic, to those great cities of the Baltic, and back over to Dover. 33 nights. How much do you reckon? $4,749 per person twin share. It's less than $150 a night.
0: Yeah, it is. You've got to get to Cape Town, obviously, but still, that's one worth having a look at. That's the Crown Princess. That's from the 1st of June. So if you're looking for something to do for the month of June, that might be the ticket. People can have a look online or contact you and your business's Richard's Travel. Richard, thank you.
30: Thanks, John.
0: Richard Davey there with the latest on travel. A couple of bargains there if you want to travel at short notice. 7 to 12 right now.
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11: So we've got the top notes is what you smell first. We want it to be a unisex. That's where that kind of rain, that citrusy and that freshness comes through. The heart notes, which is the middle of the fragrance, it's where you get more of Queensland's character. So you might get your floral, the eucalyptus, that green, that warm kind of outdoor feeling. To top it off, we've got the base notes, which is what stays in the skin, which is where that earthy, more woodier notes come in.
10: Well, you've sold me. You've got the job.
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0: Thank you for listening all this week. Don't forget, tomorrow night, 10:30, straight after the continuous call team, we have John Stanley's Only Fans. Have an absolute cracker for you tomorrow night if you love rugby league and you're a fan, particularly if you're a Canberra fan, but you'll really enjoy this one tomorrow night. And you can go to the website, Continuous Call Team section. You can look for the podcast. There's a John Stanley Only Fans section there. You can see all the ones we've done so far. They are fantastic. I really have enjoyed doing it. So that's coming up tomorrow night. Also, we're on Instagram, Stanley_radio. Hannah helps me with all of that. So thanks to Hannah for doing such a good job with all of that. At 3 minutes to 12, I actually had a conversation today about what supplements you can use to calm yourself down at the end of the day. We might talk more about that next week. But right now, I thought we'd finish tonight with a musical balm coming up. Let's finish with that. This is a beautiful piece of music, which I think can't help but ease you into the new day. Here we go.

0: thank you so much for listening all this week. Phil O'Neill's climbing into his spaceship for Paranormal Friday. Have a great Friday and have a great weekend.
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2: Hello, I'm Gabriel Hodson. 11 Australian citizens on an aid mission to Gaza are reportedly being freed after 3 days in Israeli custody. The group says it was part of the Global Samud Flotilla aid mission to Gaza and described itself as a civilian-led initiative bringing together activists, medical professionals and humanitarian advocates. The Australians are being taken by bus to an airport in southern Israel where they'll reportedly board flights to Istanbul. Three people have been charged with murder after a man died in a fall in Sydney's northwest. Jamel Wells reports.
3: Police were called to Castle Hill on Sunday following reports a man was shouting from the balcony of a unit block. They found a seriously injured man in a garden outside the building. The 44-year-old could not be revived. Following inquiries, a 30-year-old man, 38-year-old man and a 34-year-old woman have been arrested and charged. They've been refused bail and are due to face court today. Jamel Wells reporting.
2: Police in Queensland's far north have launched an internal investigation after a woman was fatally struck by a police car. Regional Operations Deputy Commissioner John Timms says the 71-year-old died in hospital.
4: This is a really sad case, and no police officer wants to come to work to do this, so we'll just have to wait and see and work through the investigation.
2: A 31-year-old of no fixed address is being interviewed by Victoria Police after a Sydney media outlet received a call about a threatening incident that would happen in Bourke Street, Melbourne tonight. Police on patrol and investigating around the CBD nominated a person of interest who was arrested at a nearby Swanston Street fast food outlet around 7:30. He was arrested with help from specialist critical incident response team officers. The Australian Medical Association says our diphtheria outbreak is a wake-up call for people to get vaccinated. WA President Kyle Hoth says the deadly illness can obstruct breathing.
5: The diphtheria vaccine works extremely well to eradicate diphtheria as a disease that spreads. So it's an easy one for us to solve with vaccination. So disappointing to have to find ourselves in this situation. But a bit of a wake-up call to us, I guess, that this is why we have these vaccine schedules, and this is why we kind of make a bit of a point about keeping everybody informed.
2: And a suspected meteor has been seen above much of New South Wales. Dashcam footage appears to show it hurtling through the air before burning up in an orange explosion. It's also been seen in areas including the state's south coast, Bathurst and in Dubbo. Finance and the Aussie dollar is buying 71.4 US cents.
1: 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So add it to your phone now. Brisbane's 4BC.
2: NRL and the Undermanned Dolphins have beaten the Canberra Raiders 30-22 to claim a fourth win in a row for the first time in the Queensland club's history. Isaiah Katoa says the Dolphins adapted well.
6: I think back to last year, and obviously through the injuries that we had last year, a lot of those guys that played tonight had to step up last year, and the cliche of that next man up, just really proud of the boys.
2: Hawthorn's tasted victory for the first AFL game of round 11 with a 9-point win over Adelaide, known as Kiwana, for the Doug Nicholls round. Hawk Jarman Impey has told Fox Footy he was nervous about facing a tough side.
7: But it was good. It's always a good game against the Adelaide Football Club and their quality side, and we love playing here in Tassie, and it means a lot to our mob, our people, our cultures.
2: The Hawks rise to third on the ladder, while Adelaide are eighth. And Aussie Bernick Tomic says he has no motivation, bowing out of qualifying at Roland Garros. That is the latest in news and in sport.
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2: Around the country, Canberra, frost then partly cloudy, 17. Melbourne, partly cloudy, 17. Frost in the northeast. Sydney, showers easing, 21. Gale warnings for the Byron and Coffs coasts. Strong wind warnings for the Macquarie, Hunter and Sydney coasts. Brisbane, mostly sunny, 23. Gale warnings for the Garrie, Sunshine and Gold Coast. And a strong wind warning for Moreton Bay. Perth, sunny 19. Adelaide, becoming cloudy 20. Hobart, partly cloudy 17. And Darwin, mostly sunny 32.

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1: Morning, how are you? Here we are, we've made it. It's Friday, end of the week, and not before time. Before we get into everything that's happening with the overnight news, I want to say I got a couple of really great emails when I woke up yesterday. And usually first thing I do is I wake up, make a coffee, turn on the email, see what's going on in the world, see if there's a message from my boss saying don't bother coming in today. But there was none of that. But we got a couple of people saying they couldn't get to the podcast. But they were all really nice messages, including Richard at Waterford, who said, I couldn't get the full overnight show, and I love listening to the podcast while I drive all day. And another one came from Susanna, who said, I couldn't get to the podcast, half of it was missing, and I really miss out on that. Thank you for the enthusiasm and attentiveness that you and Graham and Francis do. And by the way, Francis, and let's not forget Max and Graham, who she said is Scottish. But this is great because I didn't think anybody listened to the podcast. I was really shocked, to be honest. I know that sounds like, well, why do you do it then? It's because, well, I guess we just put it out there, but I've never actually expected anybody to listen to it. So when people sent me that email, I thought, well, isn't that lovely? People drive around. I know there's a fellow on the Gold Coast who said once that he listened to it too. You know, when I do this show, I don't even think half the time anybody's listening. I think I'm just doing this for my own pleasure. So when I get feedback from people saying they enjoy that, it really warmed the cockles of my heart, may I say. And also I got a nice email from Jason, who enjoyed last night's Blue Oyster Cult song as well. So what a great way to start the day as we get ready for the weekend. Today is day 84 of the Israel-US-Iran conflict. And as usual, nothing's really happened. Although, there are... I've got to turn that music down because people complain now. They say that, not like that. They're happy with the intro of the music, but that's as far as we can go with it. Well, that's cool. Iran has restarted some of their drone production. They've been doing this during the six-week ceasefire. Well, it's an off and on ceasefire that began in April. And it's one sign they're rapidly rebuilding military capabilities. So they're still building drones. They're still building weapons. In the meantime, nothing much is happening. Iran's supreme leader has issued a directive that the country's near weapons-grade uranium should not be sent abroad. Isn't that interesting that now they've admitted they've got near weapons-grade uranium? Wouldn't have thought that that would be something you'd admit to. They said, don't send that abroad, two senior Iranian sources said, hardening Tehran's stance on one of the main US demands in the peace talks. And this could obviously further frustrate the US President Donald Trump and perhaps complicate talks on the ending of this conflict. Will it ever end? Will anything ever happen? As I said, day 84 now. Iran's published a new map in the meantime, demarcating the boundaries, which it calls a controlled maritime zone, encompassing the Strait of Hormuz. Essentially, they've just drawn some lines on a map, and they said, you can't get past this. I wouldn't see Donald Trump ever drawing lines on a map and saying, well, this is where the area is. In the meantime, US President Donald Trump and Benjamin Netanyahu from Israel have had a tense phone call about the pathway for Iran negotiations. And apparently the call hinged on new mediation efforts of several Arab nations to bring about the enduring deal between US and Iran. So that's sort of where we're at the moment. Push and shove, lots of phone calls, nothing really going on. As I said, that's not a bad thing because we don't have any missiles flying. However, there are other things to look at now. Perhaps something going on between the US and Cuba. The U.S. aircraft carrier USS Nimitz and a strike crew group have entered the Caribbean Sea as the tensions between the United States and Cuba continues to rise. The Trump administration has increased political, economic and military pressure on Havana through new sanctions. Well, I don't think they've got any electricity in Cuba, have they? So I think they'll probably just be glad, as I said before, for somebody to come over with a jerry can. We're taking you over. Well, that's fine, but can you turn the lights on while you're here as well? And there's another

0: incredible source of strength after 18,600 jobs were lost in April as he battles the backlash of the budget. Can either of them lie straight in bed? The Australian Bureau of Statistics revealed the unemployment rate rose to 4.5% in April, with the budget forecast of 4.25%. So the weak economy saw almost 19,000 people lose their jobs. The number of unemployed rose by 33,000. How can you keep a straight face and say that we're on the straight and narrow when you've got figures like that? Meanwhile, the New South Wales Premier, Chris Minns, has called for some income tax cuts.
1: The top marginal rate of 47%. As I said in Parliament last week, you're working Monday, Tuesday and half of Wednesday for yourself, and then Wednesday, Thursday and Friday for the government. It's a tough burden for a lot of families to hit. Added to which, we've got a historic pay agreement with police, with nurses, with paramedics, with teachers. In some cases, it's pushing them up into higher tax brackets, or they miss out on family tax benefits.
0: And I know exactly what you were thinking then. Was that a lorikeet in the background? You were absolutely right. I thought exactly the same thing. I lost whatever Chris Minns was saying there as soon as that lorikeet appeared on the audio. Also, Richard Henderson told a journalist to shut up. One Nation leader Pauline Hanson has issued a party advisor, a please explain, and a reprimand for rudeness to a reporter at the Adelaide press conference. This is Richard Henderson telling the reporter to shut up.
2: The next election. Shut up.
3: We're done.
2: Did you just say shut up?
3: Yes, I did tell you to shut up.
2: Sorry, right.
0: Sort of going the way of Donald Trump. At least he didn't call a piggy, though. Petrol prices could jump by 26 cents a litre in July. Prime Minister refusing to say if he will extend a temporary tax on petrol prices. Anthony Albanese's left the door open on Thursday to extend the fuel excise to help cut the price of petrol, or at least try and contain it. But he cautioned the decision could be very costly. So there you go. Cost of petrol could go up. Unemployment figures are up. I'm trying to find some good news here. What about this meteorite? Did you see this? If you live in Sydney and also parts of the ACT, they got footage around Sydney's Maroubra Beach and also some people playing sport. Look up at the sky. There's this bloody huge meteorite which turned the ocean electric blue. ISAS would be happy with that. And there was smoke-like trails lingering in the sky moments later. I've never seen a bloody meteorite. I mean, forget the fact that I haven't seen a UFO, and I think if anybody deserves a right for that, it's me, just quietly. But I haven't seen a meteorite, and I would love to have seen that. Well done if you saw it. How about this? From Victoria, the Allan government is spending about $1 million to trial 30-kilometre speed limits. That's $1 million. Why don't you just change the signs? But anyway, Victoria's Labor government are using taxpayer funds, of course they are, to back the 30-kilometre speed limit plans for four local councils. And I'd like to ask you this, and please give me a ring on this and anything else you like. 131-873 is my number, 131-873. We talk about all kinds of things on this show. You can come on and speak about anything you want. But I don't think there's ever a time to have 30-kilometre speed limits. And even there are parts of Sydney where you've got 40-kilometre speed limits, and these parts where they've got that have got speed cameras. So the whole thing is that it's in one place that I can think of is Oxford Street in Sydney, because I've been caught doing the speed camera going about 45. I think I got a point taken off, got a demerit point for that. It's about $350-odd. But the problem is when you're going 40 kilometres an hour, and I get that it's a high pedestrian area, you spend more time, especially if you're concerned about the speed cameras everywhere, you spend more time worrying about whether or not you're going over the 40 than you are actually watching the bloody road. I don't know if you found that too. When you've lowered the speed limit to something like 40 to 30 kilometres an hour, it's really hard to do that speed, especially if there are no traffic lights in the area. Because you're constantly looking at your speedometer to make sure that you don't speed above that, you know, that speed limit. So it's counterintuitive. It's counterproductive in order for you to try and do a 40K or a 30K It's harder than maybe doing a 50K. I don't know. You might want to disagree with me with that.

0: By all means, give me a ring. 131-873. It's a lunar day today. Today's symbol is the wind rose. So your lungs are vulnerable today. Watch out for that. Try not to catch a cold. And especially don't eat meat today. Especially chicken meat. It doesn't go very well with the moon. Your active organ of your body today? Well, it's going to be your diaphragm. But also look out for your heart. Today's a good day to do housework. I hope my wife's not listening. She'll go, well, you did say it was in the stars. Do some bloody housework and take the rubbish out. And today's a great day to get a haircut. Well, I think we've covered just about everything, haven't we, really? This morning on the show, Lisa McCune is our peeping Tom. She's in the timeless classic Steel Magnolias. And I had a really great chat with her. She's just such a lovely lady. So she'll be on just after one. We'll go live to Arizona after two for Paranormal Friday. We'll talk to the National UFO Reporting Center. And also later on this morning, we'll try to make sense of these death taxes with Shane Oliver, chief economist from the AMP. And we'll go behind the song with Katie Tunstall, who's back in Australia. We'll talk about the song Suddenly I See. All right, over to you. Phones are open. What would you like to talk about? 131-873. It'd be great to hear from you.
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0: 22 minutes past midnight. Hello, Roger. How are you this morning? He says, is it true that Michael's already stuffed up his footy tipping for you after the first match last night? Well, I know we're none for one. I don't know how Michael went. Did he get his one right, Roger? We'll wait and find out. The moment, Mick Mac can do absolutely no wrong. But as we know, he's cheating by using one of his listeners to pick the footy tipping, which I think, again, you know, is beyond the pale. That's not what it's all about. It's all about the presenters and their tips, not, you know, trying to get one of the listeners to actually pick it for you. By the way, good morning to our footy tipper, Michael. So, Phil, you said yesterday was a great day for a haircut. Are you getting brown paper bags handed to you by barbers and hairdressers? Well, if I was, I'd be sticking it on my head. I can't be held responsible for the lunar patterns, Paul. If the lunar day says today in Gemini Friday is the day of the Venus, good day for a haircut. I'm not going to be the kind of guy that's going to, you know, get involved in interplanetary stuff like that. Crikey. I mean, you know, I've got a bit of power on the wireless, but it doesn't extend to astronomy. Hello, Glenn, how are you? Albo and Jimbo are delusional. And he said, I thought you would play the Alan Parsons Project as your intro music. I was wrong. Well, and I got another one about that too. Mick says, that Alan Parsons Project, serious. You could use that to make your big statement day, you know. I was about to leave for work. It looked like rain, so I took the go-kart. When I got into work, I went to Clinton Maynard, the Maynard's office, and stole some biscuits. Well, I was going to use that for special occasion music, incidentally, because I thought it was terrific. It was used in the episode of Severance, the TV show. I don't know if you've watched that. Terrific show. And they had a scene where the elevator doors opened up. And I think from memory, blood or something might have rushed out. And this music came on. And I first thought it was Tool, that band, playing this music because that's similar to their sort of guitar pattern. But then I realised it wasn't. And I thought to myself, this is a fantastic piece of music, which I'd like to use perhaps at the beginning of the radio show or when there's some kind of dramatic moment happening in the world. You know, I could come on and it'd give me the emphasis of, you know, the point. Ladies and gentlemen, this morning is a very big morning for the world. You know, that kind of thing. I don't think people would sit up and listen and notice too, by the way. But at the stage, maybe I'll just play it on its own. Terrific little bit of impactful music. By the way, we had a caller on the air yesterday and somebody from A Current Affair was listening to the show, one of the reporters, because you never know who's listening to the show. And one of the reporters said that they would like to get one of the guests that we had on our show on A Current Affair. So isn't that amazing? I mean, it's better than us being chased down the street by a cameraman going, you know, why are you ripping off your listeners? So that's a good thing. But, yeah, we'll keep you updated with that. I hope we get a credit too, by the way, in A Current Affair. Christine, I appreciate you too. Thank you very much for your text. Let's get to the phone because Jeff is on the phone. He's in Adelaide. How are you again this morning, Jeff? We spoke the other day.
9: Yeah, you've got a sensational memory. Most people deny it.
0: Well, only deny the things that I've done, just in the off chance it may implicate me.
9: Oh, I did lie to you the last time I called.
0: You lied to me?
9: I lied. It was blatant and disgusting. I've been told by somebody.
0: Oh, no, I thought we had an open relationship where we could tell each other just the truth. Now I feel like, you know, I'm one of Taylor Swift's boyfriends, ex-boyfriends.
9: I didn't know you were like that.
0: Well, hang on, you're the one who's telling the lies.
9: Well, she's worth about $2,000 million.
0: Yeah, I know. The reason I brought that up is because I noticed that they've released the prenup between her and Kelsey, her boyfriend, fiancé. And apparently part of the agreement is that she can't slag him off if they break up, but she can write a song about him. And that's what she does with all of the people she breaks up with. She writes songs about him. So you can, it's almost like she's gone into this with this just being grist for the mill for her. It's like, I love you, but if we break up, it's not going to be good on the radio.
9: Oh, dear.
0: Anyway, what did you lie to me about?
9: I didn't really have President Trump waiting.
0: No, you didn't have President Trump waiting on hold?
9: No.
0: Because you said that. You said, I've got to go, Phil. I've got President Trump waiting on hold. And I thought, wow.
9: Oh, your memory's phenomenal.
0: No, because I thought, well, he's a guy that knows his business. He's a guy that's connected. And I took it as but then again, I take all of the things that our listeners say as gospel.
9: I can tell you on air, honestly, you have something very much in common with President Trump.
0: Is it bad hair?
9: No, oh. No. More sensational than that.
0: Okay. Go on, I'm listening. You've got me well and truly. Please don't say anything bad, though, you know.
9: Oh, no, you won't have to dump. You may never speak to me again. I can appreciate that.
0: No, but you know that the President of the United States and America and I have a special relationship. And, you know, when he was over in China, I don't know if you remember this.
10: I am in China, but I am still listening to Phil O'Neill.
0: That's not AR, by the way. That was actually him.
9: Oh, I realise that. Mm-hmm.
0: Yeah. But so what do I have in common with the great President of the United States of America?
9: You've both admitted to the world that you've been bankrupt.
0: Oh,
9: and
0: yeah.
9: He has outdone you by far, because I believe he's been bankrupt at least 6 times in his life.
0: Yeah, something like that. There was a stage. I can tell you the backstory if you want to hear it.
9: Carry on.
0: Okay. There was a stage where my radio career, probably the 15th time when it fell in a heap, and I had to take a job at a radio station in Brisbane. And they said, we can only afford to pay you $65,000 a year. And this was in 2013, knowing full well they had me over a barrel. And I said, well, yeah, absolutely. What am I going to do? So I went and worked there, and Sam wasn't working, so I was essentially paying for the two of us. When I eventually moved and got promoted, because I'd done my penance, I couldn't afford to get another flat because I didn't have enough money for the bond for the next flat we moved to. So I was essentially bankrupt. You know, there was not a lot of collateral, which at around about the age of 50, you probably don't want to be in a situation like that. But, you know, you bounce back.
9: I can't remember being 50.
0: How old are you now then, Jeff?
9: 80 on.
0: Well, that's all right though, isn't it? Doesn't life begin at 80?
9: It'd better, because the rest of my life is not worth even thinking about.
0: Well, you know what, though? What's the most important thing that you've learned as a result of getting to 80-odd, do you think?
9: Oh, without a shadow of a doubt, one thing, right at the top of my memory very often, I left living with a girl in Sydney back in late 1975. And returned to Radio Australia in Darwin. Just in time for bloody Cyclone Tracy.
0: You went to... Oh, that's as bad as me living in Newcastle during the earthquake there. And what did that experience teach you?
9: You would not allow this to go there.
0: Oh, okay, maybe we shouldn't then. Okay, so was it a good experience or a bad experience or just an experience of bad timing, maybe?
9: No, I'm not even going to admit.
0: Okay, no, that's right. That's right. Do you know what I've learned? I mean, there's a couple of things. There are two lessons that I've learned, given I'm only 63. So I'm catching up with you. And one day I may even overtake you. You just never know. But there are two things that I've learned. One, the most important is you've got to be kind. Be kind to everybody. And it sounds cheesy, but I don't care. A little bit of kindness goes such a long way. And you don't even realize how much of a difference it can make to somebody's life just by giving them a kind word, even a stranger, somebody you don't know in the street. And, you know, you just say something to someone. I saw a lady the other day and she had really, she had sort of orange hair and bright black lipstick. And she was probably in her 80s. And I went up to her and I said, I really like your style. And she was so happy by that. She was just, you know, it really, obviously she, you know, felt that she wasn't invisible and that she wasn't being taken the piss out of. And I thought, well, you know, it didn't hurt me to say that to her. But the other thing that I've noticed, Jeff, and you'd know this too, that nobody escapes karma. What goes around comes around and it catches up with everyone.
9: Yeah, I can't deny that either. Incidentally, what other sensational broadcaster used to always finish with those same words?
0: Well, there's been a few of them.
9: Be kind.
0: Be kind, yeah. Who said that? Was that John Laws that used to say that?
9: Oh, my God. I'd forgotten that.
0: Was it John Laws who used to say be kind? I remember that...
9: Yeah, you are right.
0: Yeah, I think it was... I remember that Rove McManus used to say hello to your mum for me, which I thought, you know, yeah, I mean, it kind of works. Mind you, I also used to work with a breakfast bunch of guys who used to go, and they were called Danger Lowbrow, and one of them, who was known as Brett Duck, is now a newsreader on Channel 9. But their sign-off phrase was, reba, reba, reba. And I often thought, does that cut through?
9: Yeah.
0: Be kind's nice, though. Anyway, yeah.
9: 5 minutes is almost up, so I suppose I'd better tell you why I've rung.
0: Oh, yeah.
9: Now, it didn't involve me. It was my younger brother, who was a twin. Have you ever heard of Lamoureux in South Australia?
0: No, whereabouts is it?
9: It's, if you leave Murray Bridge and sort of go up in the diagonal direction, there's a road that goes right through to Oyen.
0: Right, okay.
9: And my family had moved out and bought a farm at Perilla, which is in between. It doesn't matter anyway.
0: It's quite barren there too, isn't it? So did they have a farm, did you say?
9: Yes.
0: So it would have had a lot of problems with drought and all kinds of things as well there.
9: They use great BOM knowledge.
0: Yeah.
9: To buy a farm in that place. They topped about 11 years straight. No crops.
0: Oh, yeah, I can imagine.
9: Almost no anything else. And consequently, they just had to walk away from it, come back to Adelaide. Anyway, so my brother's riding a push bike down a dirt track between Lamoureux and the farm at Perilla. Nice, cloudless day. And about halfway, he sensed that there was something above him. And he just glanced up from his bike. And hell, he's never ridden so fast in his life. There was an object about the size of a small aircraft, shaped approximately like a football. No windows. It didn't make any noise whatsoever. And it just kept above him for several miles. And he kept looking up and still there, still there, still there. And he suddenly looked up. He'd only gone 100 metres before the last look up, and there was nothing.
0: Mm.
9: He looked around, and he was just totally amazed. He didn't slow down.
0: don't blame him. Do you know what? And whenever we talk about UFOs on this show, and John Stanley often just, you know, like has a little bit of a snigger about it, and that's fair enough. You know, you either believe it or you don't. However, if you have seen something like a UFO or something that's unexplainable, you know, one, you've got to have the courage to tell people you've seen it. But secondly, if you saw it and you know what you saw, then you don't have to explain that to people, because I've had people ring up this show, you know, who are, for all intents and purposes, you know, sane, normal people who will go, look, I don't care what people think. You know, I had the lady that rang with her husband in the background, and she was, in her 80s, and she said, we saw this thing, and the husband in the background going, tell him about the thing too. And, you know, I'm not going to deny whether that happened or not, because I wasn't there. But if you've seen something that was unusual in a UFO thing, then you know what you saw. And you know that something happened there that's unexplainable. That's what we do Paranormal Friday, by the way. And we're going to talk to Arizona later on tonight. Hey, I better go, Jeff. You know you can ring anytime you want, though.
9: Ring to it?
0: What was that?
9: I'll only take a few seconds.
0: Yeah, go on.
9: Have you got Windows 11 on a computer?
0: I don't know. I'm computer illiterate. I might have Commodore 74. I don't know.
9: Oh, fair enough. Anyway, every time you turn it on, it comes up with a Microsoft-created sort of newsy thing.
0: Yeah.
9: And they've got literally hundreds of different stories every day from all over the world, everywhere.
0: Yeah, of course.
9: Anyway, I just sort of scrolled down about six items, and there was a photo of exactly, precisely the same thing that I had described to me 40-odd years ago.
0: Well, there you go. And you know what? I got a text here from Haley who said, Phil, this happened to my dad too.
9: They're out there, mate, and they definitely exist.
0: Mate, you don't have to convince me. You don't have to convince me.
9: Trump just made an order last week that every military American government office, etc., that fall directly under him must release all that information.
0: Disclosure.
9: Millions and millions of documents.
0: There's going to be another tranche today, by the way, so we'll look out for that. I better go, Jeff. You can ring anytime.
9: Yeah.
0: All right, mate?
9: Good morning.
0: Have a good morning, my friend. Yeah, the thing is with Donald Trump and, a lot of people can dismiss it. However, we talk about the UFOs on this show. And, of course, there's the element of disbelief. I mean, of course, there has to be. However, if it does turn out to be the case, then I can guarantee this will be the go-to show. People be ringing me from A Current Affair, not wanting to talk about our listeners, but wanting to talk to me about what I know. I'll include all of you guys in it too. I won't just claim it all for myself.
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12: 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Yeah. And I walked in, and the waiter pulled the chair out, and I sat down in the chair. He said, I think that's for the lady, mate.
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0: Morning, 18 to 1. Hello, Paul. Phil, you should have Try a Little Kindness as your theme song from Glen Campbell. I'm loving because I think John Laws, that was one of his ones, wasn't it? try a little kindness. Hello, Helen in Brisbane. She says, Phil, did you already have Lisa McCune on this week or was I dreaming? No, you may have been dreaming. But yeah, Lisa McCune will be our peeping Tom after one this morning talking about Steel Magnolias. I spoke to her earlier on this week, so it's pre-recorded, obviously, because she's not awake at, you know, this time of the morning. She's got to do Steel Magnolias. But I the first time I've ever spoken to her, and I wasn't even that familiar with Blue Heelers and with the TV show, because I don't watch a lot of telly. But what a really calming presence she's got about her too. And you'll hear that when we have the interview, which is just after one. She's got this really sort of an emotional intelligence that you can pick up through the phone. And she just sounds like somebody who would be a really calming influence. Be interested to see what you think about that. That's just after one, by the way, Helen. Hey, Phil, do you think a prenup is a trust issue between both parties, or do you think it's good to have one just in case? Says Roger, talking about the Travis, Kelce and Taylor Swift prenup. God, I don't know, Roger. I mean, it's going into a relationship with the presumption that it won't work, right? But it's also perhaps going into the relationship with the presumption that if it doesn't work, then you don't lose half your money. I mean, I don't have any money to lose. So, you know, you marry me, you just marry yourself into poverty. I don't know. Personally, I wouldn't want it in a relationship. If somebody said, you know, let's get married, but we're going to have a prenup. I don't think it's going into it with the element of distrust, isn't it, in a way? But I'll tell you about that story in just a minute. But anyway, on the phone, if you agree or disagree about prenups, please, 131-873. Hello, Michael, the footy tipper. Not a good start to the tipping. Raiders were shocking. That's okay, Michael. We've got the rest of the weekend. And I think Mick Mack may have picked that too. So, you know, we can blame his footy tipper. Mick in Melbourne said, hey, Phil, the government's logic to reduce to 30 kilometres an hour is so it's safer for pedestrians. But then they'll keep reducing it to 25 k's and then 20 because it's even safer. Now at 30 kilometres an hour, there'll be bikes and e-scooters overtaking cars. That's Mick in Melbourne. And this is where the Allen government are trying to bring in this initiative by spending $1 million funding to trial the 30 kilometre an hour speed limits. And as I said before, and I was saying this to Francis, if you're doing that speed, you're more concerned, especially if there are speed cameras, you're more concerned about going over 30 or 40 than you are looking at people on the road. And this happened to me. And whenever I go down Oxford Street, Paddington in Sydney, they've got the 40 kilometre an hour area because it's a high pedestrian area. But because I've been done there too before with the speed cameras, I'm really wary of not going over that speed limit. So I spent half my time making sure I don't go over the speed limit by looking at the speedometer. And I think it defeats the purpose. But, you know, again, disagree with me if you want. 30 k's to me seems way too slow. If you're going too slow, I think that's more dangerous than if you're going at 50. I'd cap it at 50. But, you know, you may disagree with me. 131873 on that. How are you this morning, Wayne? Looking forward to hearing Lisa as our peeping Tom. She was great in Sea Patrol. The Greens, Sarah Hanson-Young, thought it was a real-life documentary. Lisa is beautiful and class. Love to take her to dinner, Wayne. Oh, so you've left my radio girlfriend alone now then, have you? So you're leaving Prue McSween alone. About time. Taylor Swift's prenup could bar her from talking but not singing about the marriage. This is the prenup with the NFL star, the boyfriend, Travis Kelce, or Kelce. I think it's Kelce, but it should be pronounced Kelce. Anyway, so Taylor and Travis could be barred from discussing their marriage under the prenup non-disclosure agreement, although she has retained the right to sing about the relationship in her songs. And you just damn well know that she would too. This includes a non-disparagement or non-disclosure term related to their relationship. However, if in the off chance they break up or don't, well, that's grist for the mill, isn't it? Because she's written about everybody that she's broken up with, you know, I think she spends more time writing songs. Maybe she goes into the relationship hoping she can break up so she can get a song about it. So she wrote several songs about Kelsey in the 2025 album, The Life of a Showgirl. She made some biting lyrics about the exes Joe Alwyn and Matt Healy on her 2024 album, The Tortured Poet Society. But I think she's written quite a few, if not most of her songs, are about breakups as well. So, I mean, if nothing else, nothing better than if you've just been broken up with by Taylor Swift and you're driving to your work and there's a song about you on the radio and an idiot like me coming on and going, well, she wrote that one about Kelsey. Kelsey, there's a song for you from her latest album. That song's called I Hate Your Guts. One more for you. A customer brought home a bag of lettuce from an Australian grocery store and they found a live frog among the leaves. I reckon this is a win-win. I'd love to bring a bunch of groceries home and have a frog in it. Immediately, my wife, though, would give it a name and it would probably live in a jar next to my bed because that's what she's like. But anyway, and it would have a name and a personality and all kinds of different traits that she makes up. But anyway, this bloke who got it said, it's the most casual thing ever, bro. I'm quoting him. He says, bro, I got a lettuce. A crikey if it wasn't a frog in my lettuce, bro. He said it was just something out of the ordinary, but I couldn't believe it. He says, bro, this frog was about the size of my palm. I was about to give him a name. I think I might have called him Al from Home and Away. Okay, I'm elaborating a bit. He didn't say that. He said it was a decent-sized frog, though. Most of the veggies come out of Eastern Australia. To Esperance, the bag of lettuce does have holes to keep the produce fresh. Somewhere along the way, though, bro, this bloke had a little go. He saw the hole. He jumped in there. He said, crikey, if this ain't the most comfortable bag of lettuce I've ever had to sleep in. Croak, croak, he said. I found a spider once in a lettuce. Freaked the absolute hell out of me. It's about the size of a hand. It gave me that look as if to say, you want to leave me in this lettuce, mate, or I'll be having you for lunch. Here's my question to you. Have you ever found anything in your vegetables or even in anything else? 131873. Be interesting to see where this one goes.
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0: 8 minutes to one on text. Kari says, a sovereign wealth fund will stop Australia from being the suckers we've been for decades. Hugh says, in a secular context, marriage, it's a business contract. Under the church, still a contract, but not a business. Unfortunately, the secular law has encouraged the prenup in Australia, or perhaps the financial binding agreement to protect the party's assets before marriage and clearly set out to the contribution of each and the assets post-marriage. Yeah, again, though, if somebody was hanging something like that over your head, you know, a prenup, I wonder whether or not it's something that would be a little bit intimidating or perhaps even maybe a bit of a put-off if, you know, you're about to get married and all of a sudden this piece of paper is shoved under your nose from either side saying, look, can you sign this? Because just in the off chance it doesn't work out, I don't want you having my house. I think I would still go, well, hang on a minute, isn't this, shouldn't there be an element of trust in this? Aren't we getting into this thing because of a love, not a business transaction? But I guess if, you know, you're a multi-millionaire and you think that it might not go the distance, you might not want to lose your house. That's one of the joys of me having nothing that anybody actually wants. You know, I'm only loved for my good looks and my sense of humour by my beautiful wife. By the way, on the subject of that text that you got there, Hugh, I got a text from Stuart from Canberra who said, can you ask Dr. Carl, if everybody writes that their religion is Jedi in the census, will that then make Jedi the religion in the upcoming census? So I'm going to speak to Dr. Carl Krusineski about that a little bit later on and see what the answer is for that. Maybe we can workshop that as well. Glenn says, I bought a pre-packed bag of lettuce years ago and there was a live redback spider in it. Freaked me out. I took it back and I was given a refund. Did you take the spider out and put it in some kind of container to them, take it back to them, Glenn? Because otherwise it's just your word against theirs. And I hope when you extracted that redback spider, you did it with a great deal of safety as well. They had redbacks when I was a kid in Port Hedland and you just saw them everywhere. You were so used to it that they used to have, you know, basically they have these really white eggs and these eggs were just everywhere. Everywhere. You got so used to seeing them that you weren't freaked out about them. But when you're a city slicker like I am now and you see a redback, that threatening red stripe on its back is really quite scary. Hello, Pam. I hope Nicholas from Irwood's on soon because I like his little talks. Besides which, I have to go to sleep soon, says Pam from Newcastle. Well, I can see Peter and Siv and Phil on the phone. So hopefully Nicholas will get in there before you go to sleep. Hello, Tony, how are you? Re-prenups, Phil. Hopefully Kelsey included a clause in their prenup stating that if Taylor did write a song, he'd get a percentage of the record sales. Great idea. In which case you'd encourage bad behaviour from him, like not putting things away in the fridge. Although nothing really rhymes with fridge, does it? Doesn't matter. You know, that's a point. Would you be allowed, if somebody's written a song about you, to get some kind of coin out of that? I like the way you think there, Tony. I didn't open the bag, says Glenn. I just took it back. Well, that's okay then. And Wayne says that don't have to worry about Prue. By the way, Prue now loves Nicholas. Bloody Nicholas. And Wayne, got your other text as well. Julia, you sent me a text about kindness. It was a long one, so let me get to that in just a sec. Barbara saw that meteor too, 6:35 tonight in Foster. Let's get to some phones and then Peeping Tom.
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0: All right, coming up to the news at 1, few people on the phone. And then our peeping Tom for this morning is Lisa McCune.
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17: Good morning, I'm Gabrielle Hodson. A group of 11 Australians, part of an international aid flotilla to Gaza, taken into custody by Israeli authorities on Monday, are reportedly being bused to an airport in southern Israel where they'll be flown to Istanbul. A video has emerged of Israel's National Security Minister heckling and mishandling the group. Nations, including Canada and Spain, have labelled the actions as monstrous. UK Foreign Secretary Yvonne Cooper has told the BBC they want an explanation from the Israeli embassy.
18: I mean, we see these totally disgraceful scenes and this video shared by Israeli Cabinet Minister Ben Gavir, which shows a total disrespect and violation of basic standards of human dignity in the way that people were being treated.
17: Victoria Police say there's no immediate threat to the community at this time after it's alleged a 31-year-old of no fixed address rang a Sydney media outlet about a threatening incident that would happen in Bourke Street, Melbourne tonight. Officers on patrol nominated a person of interest, arrested at a nearby Swanston Street fast food outlet around 7:30 with help from specialist officers from the critical incident response team. The man's being interviewed by police. The WA government is urging drivers to obey signals at level crossings. A truck's failed to clear a crossing in Perth's east, colliding with a train and with 100 people on board. MP Jessica Stoykowski says the onus is on road users.
19: Very lucky that no one was seriously injured in that crash. I would just be imploring all people who are using our road networks, especially where we have level crossings, to make sure that they listen and adhere to the lights and sirens when they go off.
17: Hundreds of early childhood educators will walk off the job after the Albanese government failed to continue funding a pay rise. Holly Edwards-Smith reports.
13: Some centres will close on July 15 with mass walk-offs set to be held across the country. More than 20,000 educators want the pay rise locked in before the billions of dollars in funding runs out in November.
18: Across the sector, educators are really angry that their work is not being recognised, and that's why they're taking, you know, the really unusual step to stop work.
17: New data indicates it's now harder to buy a new home in Brisbane than in Sydney. News Corp reports Brisbane's median apartment price is now $750,000. A 69% surge in construction costs over the last 2 years is being blamed. Finance and the Aussie dollar is buying 71.3 US cents. The Dow Jones is down 56 points and the Nasdaq's down 152.
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17: Hawthorn's risen to third on the AFL ladder after a hard-fought thriller against Adelaide, known as Kiwana, for the Doug Nicholls round. The lead changed several times with just 1 point the difference with 2 minutes left. Jarman Impey has told Fox Footy fellow Hawk Blake Hardwick booted four incredible goals.
21: Hardwick is an absolute star, very underrated. He's so good. We want him down back and we want him up forward.
17: Canberra has suffered a 30-22 loss to the Dolphins in front of a home NRL crowd. The Raiders' Joseph Tapane says it was a frustrating loss.
22: We've got players out, they got players out, so it was a scrappy game. But yeah, we need to put some winning performances together to give them their aid and give us a chance at finals footy.
17: And an Olympic sprinter who represented Australia in Atlanta has been banned from coaching after a tribunal found he'd sexually harassed female athletes. That's the latest news in sport.
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17: Around the country, Canberra, frost then partly cloudy, 17. Melbourne, partly cloudy, 17. Frost in the northeast. Sydney, showers easing, 21. Gale warnings for the Byron and Coffs coasts. Strong wind warnings for the Macquarie, Hunter and Sydney coasts. Brisbane, mostly sunny, 23. Gale warnings for the Garry, Sunshine Shine and Gold Coasts, and a strong wind warning for Moreton Bay. Perth, sunny 19, Adelaide becoming cloudy 20, Hobart partly cloudy 17, and Darwin mostly sunny 32.
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0: Yep, we've made it. Here we are. It's great to be here on a Friday morning. 131-873 is the phone number. 0460-873-873 as well if you want to send us a text. And also overnights at 2gb.com too. Julia just said, Phil, I agree with you about kindness. I was talking about doesn't hurt to be nice and kind to people, does it? And she said, I had to deal with a bunch of pirates sent by a builder to do a job. They were all prickly and spicy to deal with. On Monday, one of the female contractors showed me photos. Her granddaughter texted to her, and she said one photo was her as a debutante at 16. She said she was actually 60. And I really did think she looked like a mixture of Farrah Fawcett and Olivia Newton-John. She was stunning in the photo, so I told her. She went back to being a wagon the next day, but my heart and soul are lighter for saying something true and kind. And ain't that the fact as well? And the universe would have noticed too. You know, a lot of people think that it's also, you know, really cool to be cruel and unkind. And, you know, that's what Facebook is there for too. So you can get on there and make, you know, all kinds of nasty comments about people. By the way, good morning to everybody on the 2GB listeners page who are never happy about anything. The 2GB listeners discussion group. You know, God, they hate me on that page too, by the way. But you know what? I don't care. However, I want to say that also Julia said, I went back to the supermarket and checked every crumpet packet, six in the packet. Remember we talked about this yesterday? She found one that had seven in it. So she said, I bought a Powerball ticket as I figured I got lucky with seven. Damn it, she wasted $7. Yeah, but that seven could come up again. It's supposed to be a really lucky number. Hey, Phil, prenups are fine, I think. If one had inherited amount of money before they'd even met someone, they should be able to protect it if they want. Today, though, there are those who went to a relationship with premeditated ideas of profiting. Oh, by the way, on the topic of those 11 Aussies on the boat, what did they think was going to happen? They made that choice. I've got no sympathy for them. Hello, Denise, how are you? She's on the phone too. I'll get to her in just a sec. Peter's on the line. 131873 is the number. In a sec, we'll also get to our peeping Tom, Lisa McCune. How are you, Peter?
2: Morning, Phil. Happy Friday.
0: And to you.
2: I'm good. You're in fine form this morning.
0: Oh, thank you. Is that a good thing?
2: Of course.
0: Oh, good. Okay.
2: Always. I'm interested in your opinion, actually, about these lies that Albanese and Labor told before the election. You know, we now know it's a fact that, you know, Albanese himself, between 50 and 100 times, lied about capital gains tax and negative gearing, that they wouldn't touch it. Mm. And they have now gone ahead and sought to smash small business and young Australians, seeking to lock them out, pulling up the ladder behind them. What do you think about that?
0: You're going to get caught out. You know, everything is recorded. Everything is on record. And especially now. And if you lie in a press conference and then somebody says to you, you lied, we can give you evidence. To get snippy about it, you know, just admit, okay, look, I had to say that at the time. I think circumstances have changed. I'm sorry. But to outright lie, people have had enough of it. And I think being lied to is worse than just about anything for a lot of people as well, because you put your trust in people when, you know, and you trust them by electing them. And then when they turn around and they just give you bald-faced lies, that really doesn't cut the mustard with a lot of people.
2: I think you're right. I think you're right, Phil, and I agree. And I think that in the environment we're in now where there is no trust, we're in a very low-trust environment now. You know, people can't even trust the phone ringing. Is it a scammer?
0: Well, that's right, exactly.
2: And then now we have, you know, people say, oh, all politicians like that. No, they're not. That's not true. You know, the fact is that the Liberal National parties were so upfront last election that they talked about which taxes would go down and which would go up. And obviously they've learned from that and wouldn't ever go to an election where attacks would go up again. But, you know, this coming election will be fascinating. I certainly don't think Albanese will be leader, but time will tell. I think that obviously Australians are fed up, and that's why people are turning to alternatives. But I think it is about integrity and it is about the truth. The other issue I wanted to raise, completely different, was about Jai Arrow, you know, the Rabideau and MND. And I think you know, just so upsetting. And I think that, you know, my heart really goes out to him and his family. And I think that it would seem, and I know it's a Friday, I don't want to bring the mood down at all, but again, I'm interested in your opinion on this. There is this growing evidence that it is, you know, MND can increase by something around 13 or 15 times

0: he's got a young family, but there are issues surrounding concussions and things like that. I can't talk to that because I don't have any experience in that. I do know that, you know, it would be an incredibly hard time for not just him but his family as well.
1: And of course, you know, it's, and I
0: know what you're saying, but I don't think it's time to apportion blame.
1: I'm not saying blame.
0: No, I know that, but maybe that's too soon. Yeah, but at this stage,
1: I do wonder whether at some point down the track, because I think that you know, athletes themselves make that decision, and only they would know whether they want to do that or not. Mm. It's not about blame. I'm just saying.
0: No, that, I knew that. I know that's what you're saying. You know, but yeah, just, it's at this stage.
1: Eventually, in 5 or 10 years, whether they'll wear it. But in the meantime, you know, obviously, anything that the community or we as listeners can do to support the Rabbitohs and Jai, you know, obviously, you know, I'm sure that we'll be doing.
0: Exactly. The thing too is, you know, I'm a big fan of boxing, but I'm very well aware, as anybody that boxes, that you get hit in the head, then you're going to have issues down the track. That, you know, that goes without saying. So maybe the headgear thing should be looked at. Just going back to, by the way, to the politicians, though, the thing is that people don't like being lied to, but people don't like, it's people in this country, Australians more so than probably any other country in the world, are very forgiving if you've stuffed up. And you say, look, I've stuffed up here, mate. I'm, you know, like I hold my hands up. Yeah. You know, I didn't think this was going to happen. I'm sorry. Mm. Look, you know, I didn't think this was going to happen. And if we had a politician that stood up and said, look, you know what? We went in this direction. Crikey, we didn't expect this to happen.
1: Yeah, well, there's integrity. You're right.
0: Yeah, Bill, this is on me. And as a result, okay, you have every right to be annoyed with me, and I'm annoyed at me as well. I didn't expect this to happen, but hang in there. We're going to try and fix it. We'd all go, you know, I would say 90% of us would go, yeah, you're right, mate. It's not, you know.
1: Yeah, but Albanese, you're right. But Albanese didn't do that, did he?
0: No.
1: Right, because he's saying, oh, I changed my position, like some kind of robot.
0: Yeah.
1: And then there's no integrity in that either. I mean, that makes it even worse. I mean, it treats people, you're right, it treats people almost like idiots, like just to think that we would just swallow that or not blink. And I think this backlash has been a long time coming because, you know, we do this, you know, as I know that Australians deserve better. I do want a leader that doesn't try these kind of games, that does step up. And if there is an argument to be made, that they make it. And I just think Australians are looking around and finding very little integrity on the field. And anyone who can step up and offer that, I think, will be listened to.
0: And, you know, the other thing too is we've got a lot more leniency than a lot of other countries. In the UK, for example, you know, that's keep the stiff upper lip and try not to complain and put up with stuff. But the thing is in Australia is it's don't BS a BSer. And we really are probably the most street smart country in the world where, apart from being forgiven, we're also really aware of when somebody is BSing you because we don't have that real class system that a lot of other countries have.
1: Yeah, you're 100% right. I think you're totally right. I agree.
0: Good to talk to you, Peter. Thanks so much for your call, buddy.
1: Everyone.
0: Good on you, mate. Hey, Phil, how are you, mate? What did you find in your food?
2: Oh, well, yes, there's two topics I can talk quickly
0: Please.
2: On tonight. But we found a dressmaker's pin. This is back in the 1970s, a dressmaker's pin in a slice of Fruit Loop.
0: Bloody hell. And lucky. Did anybody eat it?
2: Well, no, but when they went to cut the bread in half, you could feel there was something there.
0: Crikey.
2: So anyhow, we realised what it was and got in contact with the bakehouse, which was one of the big ones. And within about a day, a woman came out. She wanted to take the fruit loaf back, which we gave her. And she gave us a ginormous big box of their products. And, you know, and a thank you. So it is just a note to be a bit careful because it makes you worry with small kids.
0: Yeah, well, that's it. Now, but you don't know, though, do you? I mean, how often?
2: No.
0: I mean, we just, you know, certain people like Buddhists, they chew every mouthful because it's in a way by way of appreciating it, you know, and you chew it 30 times to appreciate it. We don't do that. When we've got something that's come out of the microwave, we just shove it in our gob, you know. That's the last thing we think about.
2: Yeah. And the second topic I wanted to talk very quickly on, it's all on record, and if somebody can get hold of it, you'd be interested. When Thursday night shopping first started, there was a crowd of us coming home from DY up past Long Reef, and all the traffic was stopped, and there was a sighting of something which we were told later on was an escaped air balloon.

0: but I'll never believe it. About 9 o'clock at night, out over the ocean. Anyhow, it made the front pages of the Manly Daily, which is a local paper, and it's only a matter of somebody going back to the records and you can find it all.
1: Well, that's it. You know what you saw, and something's going on, you know, but it's still, it's titillating to talk about,
0: cars pulled up. Yeah. You couldn't move.
1: Yeah. Yeah. You know, you saw what you saw. You don't have to explain it to people, but, you know, something's going on.
0: Yeah, exactly.
1: Good to talk to you, my friend.
0: See ya.
1: Thank you. That's Phil there. I'll get to Sev in just a sec. Hey, by the way, Denise, where did you go? I saw you there. I was ready to have a chat with you and you disappeared. Give me a quick ring. I've got some more texts. I want to get to Sev. Hopefully Denise will give us a ring and then we will get to our peeping Tom, Lisa McCune.
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1: 1:22. Denise said they don't make them like they used to. Well, I was hoping to have a chat with you, Denise, but I do have to get to our peeping Tom in a sec. Roger says on the text about politicians apologising for stuffing up a policy under their leadership. I think the only leader who would do that is Pauline Hanson. I could see her telling everyone that she stuffed up and she's sorry, and then move on to bigger things. Well, she certainly has the trust, more so than a lot of other politicians, and that's probably the most important thing, isn't it? Here's a thought: maybe there should be a CGT on those who profit after leaving a relationship. And Julia said, as a recent listener, have you told the story, Phil, how you met your wife? Because I missed it. Your reference to her is loving all the time, and your kind comment. Did you say something kind and your eyes met? Was it love at first sight? Well, I don't know. It's actually a good question whether or not it was love at first sight or what the actual circumstances were surrounding it. I mean, I can give you a backstory, although it's probably better if she did. Hello?
15: Hello.
1: Was it love at first sight when you saw me? Because I would not imagine I'm really an oil painting.
15: What?
1: So that's a no, really.
15: What? I couldn't hear you properly. What?
1: No, it's all right. I don't blame you. I mean, I'm not exactly the most... I'm not Brad Pitt or anybody that you'd... So you
15: was
1: would,
15: it love at first sight when you saw me?
1: Absolutely, hun.
15: Hang on a minute. Hang on a minute. That didn't sound sincere.
1: Oh, at least I gave an answer. What about how did we meet? Well, I went into an art gallery, which was in the building that I lived in Birmingham in the UK, and I saw this, just to have a look at some art, and I saw this stunning woman serving there, and I immediately felt that I should go to a shop and bring her a bouquet of flowers.
15: Aw, that's so cute.
1: It's not true, though, is it?
15: I mean, like, if you cut out 6 months of stuff in the middle there, and then there was a time you bought me some flowers, so...
1: Mm. I did. What I did is I went up to her and I gave her my business card and I said, hey, I'm on the radio.
15: Yeah, I know. That's why I called you.
1: Yeah. Because you wanted to win tickets to something.
15: No, you, as I remember it, honey, you asked me to go to meet a band with you.
1: That's right.
15: That's what happened, and then I said yes.
1: Yeah, because it was love at first sight on your behalf, or you just wanted to go and see the band for free.
15: It was like a meet. It was a meet and greet, wasn't it?
1: That's it. Yeah. If I had lots of money, would you have been concerned if, when we got married, I said, "Can we sign a prenup?"
15: Would I have been concerned? I'd just be really happy that you had loads of money, to be honest.
1: Right, so it wouldn't have bothered you if I'd said, because Taylor Swift has now said that when she signed a prenup with Kelsey, that they're not going to argue, but she's still going to write songs about him if they break up.
15: That's fair.
1: No, I thought so. So then if because you know I haven't got any money and I've never had any money, so if I did, though, would you have signed a prenup? Would you have wanted that? Would you have said, well, I'm going to get some of his mansion out of this?
15: Would you have asked me to sign a prenup? Is that what you're saying?
1: No. Yeah. If I'd said to you, like, you know, let's sign a prenup because, you know, I want to protect my billions.
15: I mean, if you had billions, then I'd probably try and get out of signing a prenup.
1: Yeah. But that's my point.
15: Yeah. I mean, but you don't have billions, though.
1: No. Am I the poorest boyfriend you ever had, do you think?
15: Oh, God, no.
1: Oh, So I was a step up, really. Then,
15: yeah.
1: Oh, okay.
15: From all of my previous boyfriends, honey.
1: I'm the best.
15: Yeah, of course you are.
1: There you
15: You're
1: go.
15: The one I chose to marry.
1: Oh, isn't that beautiful?
15: Oh,
1: I love you.
15: See, I feel like you're trying to trip me up here, but really, you just love me so much.
1: That's right. Have you stolen any of my? I saw you got into my popcorn.
15: Yeah, well, you did say you can have some popcorn if you want.
1: Yeah, I didn't mean you to actually go and stick your whole hand in there and stuff the entire packet into your face.
15: No, I didn't. I had like two handfuls and I don't even like popcorn. I just did it to spite you.
1: Oh, is that right? Well,
15: yeah, because apparently you don't have any money, so you put it in the prenup that I can't have any popcorn.
1: Oh,
15: or any
1: if I made it a prenup that you couldn't have my snacks, then you'd probably divorce me.
15: I'd be out the door.
1: Out the door with your two cats that hate me.
15: Only one of them hates you, though. Yeah.
1: All right, I look forward to the weekend where I get to spend it with my best friend.
15: I love you.
1: Bye, honey.
15: Bye, baby.
1: There you go. That's my wife. Hopefully that answers your question. Where's Siv's intro?
16: They're coming to take me away, haha. They're coming to take me away.
1: How are you, buddy?
17: They might have to take me away after that.
1: Yeah, I know. It was a bit syrupy. I apologise for everybody that had to listen to that.
17: Look, I don't mind, but I'm surprised that... And I hope you're still listening, Sam. I don't know that you'd be listening to this. But anyway, I'm surprised you can understand what he said 20 years ago because he had to talk fast for a living.
1: No, it's because I was probably...
17: I'm surprised about that. I mean, you know, these were the days when he used to have an alias and he used to call himself Ugly and he used to work on FM radio and he used to rattle off all these artists. See, I know. I took notes.
1: Yeah.
17: I was listening.
1: Well, then you would know her often coming up as Mrs. Ugly. So there you go.
17: Yes. That's right. Yes. Yes. And
1: same Sheila.
17: And I do remember, I'm surprised she could understand every word you said because you would be talking so fast that we would have to actually get a translator to work out that you were actually counting from 30 to 1.
18: Mm.
17: And because it would all be over in 15 seconds.
18: Yeah.
17: And she understood you. I mean, that's just amazing.
18: Well, it's amazing she understood me during my drinking days, let me tell you that, Siv. For some inexplicable reason, when I used to get drunk, I used to think I could speak French, so I would pretend to speak French to her. Yeah, I know. I'm not that person anymore.
17: Oh, my God.
18: You okay, mate? Yes. Everything good?
17: I'm glad I got that out. I'm glad I got that out of you. But, look, I have a much more important question.
18: Please.
17: It relates to Paranormal Friday.
18: Yes.
17: And the convention coming up real soon.
18: Right.
17: And you've got your correspondent, Kim, who's,
18: yep,
17: I think, going to make a very good correspondent. But I'm a little concerned. I hope she's got something that will have the insignia of Australia Overnight with Phil O'Neill on there.
18: Well, somewhere. That's Lana. Lana's going to make something on her 3D printer.
17: Good. And, well, because when you see reporters at press conferences, their microphones have little badge.
18: Yeah, yeah, yeah.
17: That says where they're from.
18: Yeah.
17: So is she going to get? Is she just going to be using her own?
18: No. We're working on that with Lana, so that she's got something that will also give her the identification as the official Brisbane overnight UFO paranormal reporter for the Phil O'Neill show.
17: Yes, yes. I think that's a good idea. But I also think that she needs. I mean, she needs good equipment to go in there because you know the top reporters.
18: A lot of them use their phone. Mind you, knowing Kim as we do, she wouldn't be able to record anything on the phone because she can barely work the bloody thing.
17: She'd need to figure it out because if you're going to report to us, we'd want audio.
18: Of course. We'd want
17: supporting audio.
18: Yeah, of course. By the way, don't forget, this morning on our live, on our Paranormal Friday, we go live to Arizona to the National UFO Reporting Center. So I can't wait for this.
17: Maybe that could be the next assignment.
18: What, send her overseas?
17: To the International UFO Paranormal Reporting Centre.
18: You know that we don't have any budget. We can't even get a bloody prize. If we have to give away a prize, it has to be one of John Stanley's mugs.
17: You've got to give away a tin of sardines.
18: We've got bugger all. Pat Panetta's got all the prizes. You know, over the weekend he's given away this and that, and we've got bugger all.
17: I do have contacts down south, as you know.
18: Oh, can you? Right.
17: As you...
18: Can you win something, give it to me, and we'll give it away as our own?
17: Yeah, I could try. If I get like a pillow or something, I could do that. Oh, look, just briefly before I leave you, I do want to respond to what do they call us out, politicians. Like, look, I think Peter Beattie used to apologise, by the way, for everything.
18: Yeah, you can't apologise for it. That's a good point. You can't keep apologising.
17: That's right. So, because it then becomes... You know, a point of comedic mockery, and I like anything that's a point of comedic mockery.
18: Yeah, but then it becomes disingenuous. That's worse.
17: It does. But I think the reason why we don't trust politicians and leaders when they say stuff is because we know that both parties have some version of it.
18: Mm.
17: We know that both parties and all will have some version of that. We know that both parties and all will have some version of going, we won't tell you the worst bits of our premiership. We'll tell you the bits that, you know, hey, we're going to give you a box of chocolates instead of you're going to have to.
18: Yeah, but the problem.
17: You know,
18: okay, but the
17: around.
18: Thing about that, though, is that everything's on record. So whenever they're being recorded, you can go back and you can go, but hang on, you said this. I better go, incidentally, to.
17: You better, because you're going to talk to Lisa McKeown.
18: Lisa McKeown.
17: About all sorts of good things. And she was very good in that blue heeler. So I hope that gets mentioned.
18: Have a great weekend. Oh, no, I wanted to get that in there before he hung up. 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Good on you, Siv. 29 to 2. Yes, Peeping Tom. Lisa McKeown next.
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19: Chemist Warehouse is officially invading the UK and the Poms are already reaching for the smelling salts. Apparently the sight of cheap vitamins stacked next to foot fungus cream is just a bit too confronting. It won't be long before the BBC issues a trigger warning for an aggressive use of the colour yellow.
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18: 25 to 2, Robin says, Phil, you wouldn't recognise Birmingham in the UK now. No, it changed a lot too during COVID. And John, also in Harvey Bay, says, Phil, the former Queensland Premier Peter Beattie, as Siv was saying, was the classic apologiser. Whenever he was caught out, he would apologise. Yeah, that kind of works in a way, that technique, but after a while it also becomes a bit disingenuous, doesn't it? Our Peeping Tom this morning, I'm very excited about this. Lisa McCune, she's currently starring in an adaptation of the timeless classic Steel Magnolias in Sydney at the Theatre Royal May 13 to 30, Wollongong, the IMB Theatre, IPAC, June 3 to 11, and in Canberra at the theatre there, and that's June 17 to 21. We had a bit of trouble initially connecting on the phone, and then eventually I managed to get her on the phone.
28: Oh, hi, Phil. Sorry, I'm underground, so that's probably a little bit why we have issues connecting. How are you?
18: That's good. Not a problem at all. How are you?
28: Really well, thank you.
18: So whereabouts are you at the moment?
28: I am currently underground at the Theatre Royal in Sydney, just getting ready for a show. So first one of the week. So kind of things just, you know, the lights go back on and, you know, everything starts to, as it were, you know, we just kind of start getting ready. There's a bit of a buzz. It's always kind of lovely seeing a theatre come back to life.
18: Of course. I imagine that's almost as exciting as going out on stage because there's so much history behind the scenes there in that area.
28: Yeah, it's really, I mean, for those people who, if anybody is in Sydney and they come to the Theatre Royal, if you walk around the side of the building, there's so much history in this theatre, but it goes way back to before this building was actually built, and there was an old theatre here, and all the history is kind of written around the building on the ground in the pavement. And yeah, no, it's a lovely, and the Theatre Royal itself is celebrating 50 years, and you know, there's so much history here. I think I saw my first production of Les Mis here, and that was what made me want to become a performer. And it's the second time I've performed here, and you know, it's a wonderful theatre right in the heart of the city. We lost so many in Sydney in, you know, the days when they were ripping lots of the old theatres down to make way for new buildings. And you know, this is right in the heart of the city. It's so easy to access now, and particularly with the new metro here in Melbourne, in Sydney. So you've kind of got this, you know, little gem of a theatre that you can just jump on a train and come in and see a show and zoom back out again. It's a really good theatre.
18: Do you have a favourite playwright?
28: Do I have a favourite? Oh, gosh, there's so many over the years. I mean, I have always been a crazy mad Stephen Sondheim fan.
18: Right.
28: And as a student, when I started taking a deep dive into his work as a music theatre student, his work for me, I think is just superb, and he's a beautiful lyric writer, a lyricist, and he's also a wonderful composer. And he's still very, he's mighty in my mind, yeah. But playwrights, I mean, I still think Williamson's an amazing Australian playwright.
0: Yep.
28: We've got some really exciting, you know, Susie Miller, who's doing all of the wonderful work around the globe now. Her work is remarkable. I loved doing a play at STC called Sweat,
0: yep.
28: Written by, and that was really wonderful. And the lady that wrote that play has actually done the book for the Michael Jackson musical that's touring Australia at the moment. So, yeah, so there's some, you know, thank God we still have people writing for the theatre because, and we're encouraging it because we need to do that.
18: For me, David Mamet, whenever I see any of his works playing anywhere, I always have to go and see that too. Some of his work is amazing, isn't it?
28: Mm-hmm.
18: How do you bring your own interpretation to the role but still be faithful to what the role is? Is it different to, say, a portrayal that you would do on television or in the movies?
28: I think for me, I just, you know, I always just read the source material first. So I read whatever it is, whether it be a play or a TV script, and then I might go and start doing research. And it's when you start doing the research on things, whether it be, you know, the life of the person that wrote it or a book that they've adapted it from, and you start picking up clues along the way that you might want to try out in the rehearsal room. And that's what I love building. That to me is really enjoyable and something that I spend a lot of time on. And that part, particularly for Steel Magnolias, which I'm doing in Sydney at the moment, is really enjoyable because the source material was a play first, but it's also very autobiographical. And so when I started reading deeply into that part of the story, it gave me a lot of very thought-provoking and accessible material to build the character of Malin on. So each project's very different, I find.
18: Did you go back and watch Sally Field in the film?
28: I haven't. I mean, I had seen the movie, but I haven't gone back to watch it when I was doing the show, because the chemistry between the women that we have on stage is will always be very different to what was in the movie. But the characters are very much the same. The script's very similar because Robert Harling, who wrote the play, then went on and did the adaptation of it into a film. But I didn't want to copy Sally Field because she's so remarkable and, you know, it's so beautiful in the piece, but at the same time, I did a lot of reading about Robert Harling's mother, actually, because Malin is kind of loosely based on her, I think. And I will go back and watch the movie at some point. It had a very big impact, that film, on me when I was, you know, in the 80s and early 90s when I first saw it. And, of course, you always see clips when the show's advertised. So I get to see clips of Sally Field doing it, and she's just beautiful. I mean, what a glorious actress she is. And there's a new film with her on Netflix at the moment that I'm really keen to watch because she's so honest and truthful. And Malin's not an easy character to play because she's not colourful and, you know, loud like a lot of the other characters in the story. She has a very raw through line in the story. And I think Sally Field, the one thing that I, you know, loved about her performance those many years ago was that I remember how honest and true her portrayal of a mother who has a difficult situation going on with her daughter really is. And the story is so inspiring, and how could you not be inspired watching Sally Field, because she's just everything glorious about her being is evident on screen.
18: Yeah, and I imagine to go back and watch the film, you'd also want to add little nuances that she'd taken to that as well. And obviously you wouldn't want to be influenced by that. You'd also want to bring your own idiosyncrasies to the role too.
28: Yeah, and when you have a stage production of something too, you know, you can't copy the film because the stage play did come first, but the stage play is set in the salon entirely, whereas in the movie you can kind of travel outside and you can go into Malin's house, but in the play you hear all the information that we see in the movie. It happens within the salon over a period of 2.5 years. So it is, but it's very funny. I mean, it's been quite remarkable seeing what I love seeing at the end of the play, seeing all of these men standing up at the end of the night. Mm. It's just so glorious, you know, that the people identify with just a very true, honest, wonderful story, and that has been remarkable.
18: Do you consider stage work to be more physical than something like television or movies? Because you've got a lot more to portray, don't you?
28: Yeah, you do. I mean, you're also getting the audience. It's interesting because the audience kind of fuel you in a way when you're doing theatre, which makes it easy because you kind of have this great, but it's like a conversation going with them. You hear the laughter, which is, you don't get that when you do a movie. You might, the crew might laugh, so you get this really lovely sense of them being a contributor in some ways to the piece. But each of the disciplines has difficulties and wonderful parts about it. Like in theatre, you have to sustain 2.5 hours of performance or more. And on film, you might have, you know, 3 or 4 minutes max, you know, where you might be doing something, a scene. So they require really different things. And I love the disciplines of both, and it always takes a minute to settle. If you've been doing one, when you go back to the other, it takes you a minute to kind of settle into a routine. But they help each other as well, because film and television is so close that you develop a real honesty, and you have to be honest in your performance, you know, if you're doing a piece like this.
18: Yeah, of course.
28: And that helps when you're doing, you know, and then vice versa, that the language and the skill in the spoken language you have to be really sharp with on stage. When you go back to doing film and television, you find that you're not mumbling as much because you've just come off doing a stage show. So, yeah, they have pros and cons, I guess. But I love both. I certainly couldn't say that I prefer one over the other.
18: I wonder how many people are aware, just going back to 1991, where you were Lisa, the checkout chick for Coles. Has anybody ever said to you, hang on a minute, I remember you from something?
28: Oh, look, they did at the time. but no, that was, I think that was well and truly exploded by the visuals of me playing a police officer in Blue Heelers.
18: Yeah, of course.
28: Which happened a couple of years after that. So surprised people still will recognise me from that today. Although I did bump into Russell Crowe on the street today in Sydney, and he had no idea who I was. he was so lovely, though. Yeah. I said, oh, hi. As soon as I walked past and I said, so great to see a superstar just hanging out on the street in Sydney. And he was so lovely. He said, oh, thanks, mate. He was gorgeous.
18: A lot of people from overseas don't realise when they find out somebody's Australian, an actor, and they don't realise the calibre of the actors that we've got here in Australia as well. I mean, we really are among the world's best. It's strange that people don't actually realise that. They think actors are British and American, obviously, but, you know, we're right up there at the forefront with that.
28: We have so many performers who are just doing such great things overseas. You know, not only is it the talent, but I think the work ethic is pretty remarkable as well. I think Australians work hard and have a great attitude, and that's it's so wonderful on that level. You know, and I love that kind of global movement of our artists. I think it's exciting. I think they fly the flag for Australia so well, and, you know, they also get in and promote and help other Australians, and I think that's wonderful. And you know, getting them to come back and do work here and, you know, telling our stories as well is pretty fantastic that they can draw some attention back to the land of Oz.
18: Lisa McCune is our Peeping Tom this morning, talking about Steel Magnolias and her career. More after this, 14 to 2.
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18: 11 minutes to 2 hour peeping Tom. This morning is Lisa McCune, and she starred as Maggie Doyle, the young constable on Blue Heelers, at the age of 22. And I asked her whether or not having success at that early age was a little bit of pressure. Did it change her in any way?
28: No, not at all, because I spent most of my life for the 6 years that I was on the show just learning lines, going to work.
18: Right.
28: We shot 40-something weeks of each year. So I was just at work all the time. And, you know, there was no time to get excited. I wasn't going to fashion parades and,
18: right,
28: you know, wearing amazing clothes. I was just working.
18: So when you did go to the supermarket, though, did people find it hard to blur between reality and your character on Blue Heelers?
28: The only time I ever found that was when I went down to Coles one time. It was in a Coles supermarket and a lady had collapsed, and everybody kind of looked at me like I might know what I was doing, because I was obviously a place on television. And I, like, you know, that was just so above my pay grade. But no, look, you know, people are so friendly. They sometimes will have a chat and then they just move on. And, you know, it's, you realise pretty quickly when you're like me with, you know, Russell Crowe in the street today, he's just a normal guy. It was only that I happened to kind of have a better look. Most people were just walking straight past. And, you know, you don't, we're people, aren't we?
18: But when you're on television, you're in people's lounge rooms. So essentially you become part of their family as well. We do tend to familiarise ourselves with people that are on television because of that reason.
28: And I get very starstruck too sometimes. But it's for someone like myself who played a character on television. You know, Taylor Swift, for example, is such an enigma, and she is herself. She's probably built a series of characters around, you know, her very survival, you know, just to get through her days.
18: Yeah,
28: but
18: of course.
28: For me, I played a character on television that everybody fell in love with. You know, it was this girl called Maggie, and, you know, then on Sea Patrol, a lieutenant whose name was Kate McGregor. So, you know, I play characters that people like, and that's... And people don't really know, I guess, the actor behind that facade sometimes.
18: With the Australian film Little Fish, you starred alongside Cate Blanchett and Sam Neill as well. That was a really unusual Australian film, but required some really raw emotional performances from everybody in that too. Did you find that it was, you know, something a little hard to leave at the end of the day?
28: I really wasn't there at the coalface doing the big, you know, the heavy lifting in that film. I was kind of, I flossed in as Kate's friend in a couple of scenes, but she, you know, those guys, you know, Hugo Weaving is also in that film, spectacular performer that he is, an actor. You know, they're great actors. They're great people who, you know, take their work very seriously. They're artists, and they, and I imagine sometimes people have their different ways of, you know, the coping mechanisms when you're doing material like that. You know, the play that I'm doing at the moment, Steel Magnolias, the final scene's quite climactic, and, you know, you have to find a way to go back into your everyday life when you step out on the street. And I think each actor probably develops their own you know, I've kind of got my own little rhythm about how I do that. And I guess that's experience and wisdom and technique that you find your way to kind of cope with that stuff. But yeah, no, those actors were remarkable, and a really great script and great directors. And then knowing at the end of the day how you have to step back into your normal life because you might have children, or you might have, you know, family or events that you kind of have to find your way. Some people don't. Some people stay in it and live it. That's never been my way because I just find that too intrusive. But some people do, and people go to extremes. Very big conversation.
1: Well, that's the whole method acting thing, isn't it? As you say, a lot of people, they find it hard. You know, Al Pacino being a great example in the movie Cruising, it took him a long time to be able to divorce himself from that character because he immersed himself so much into that role. I guess it's a real dichotomy, isn't it?
28: I mean, I quite often will sit and watch great interviews with people like Judy Dench or Maggie Smith, or, you know, some of those actors that you really, you know, Frances McDormand, or directors. You know, I love watching people talk about their craft and their technique and how they do things and how they prepare, because it is fascinating, and that's how we do learn. And over the years, working with really one of the most formative experiences of my early career was I did a music, a Stephen Sondheim with Pamela Rabe, Ruth Cracknell, Helen Morse, John O'May, Kristen O'Leary, Greg Stone, amazing Australian cast. Mm. And I learned so much on that job working with those incredibly talented and lovely human beings. And that was really brilliant for my learning. And,
1: of course.
28: An experience that I will never... I don't know if I'd ever match that again. It was remarkable.
1: I don't think you ever, as an actor, you ever really complete your apprenticeship, do you, too? I mean, you're always having to learn new things.
28: Yeah, and, you know, talking about what we have been now is trying to get yourself back into that kind of middle ground where you're able to put one character aside and then be ready and in a neutral position to absorb the next. That's really important stuff. And so there's a degree of normality that you need, I think, or for me anyway, before I start to build the next character.
1: You may follow in Sally Field's footsteps, and the next thing you know, the next role is you and the mum in Mrs. Doubtfire.
28: Look, who knows? I wouldn't say no. She's beautiful. Her career has been a beautiful one to follow.
1: As is yours. It's been such a pleasure. Thank you so much. I'll give people the dates in just a moment.
28: Thank you. Great conversation. Thank you very much. And thanks for talking about Steel Magnolias, because it's a very special piece.
1: You're most welcome. I'll give people the dates, as I said, in a moment. Thank you so much. It's been a pleasure talking to you.
28: Oh, thank you for asking such brilliant questions. It was really great to chat.
1: Have a lovely day. Bye-bye now.
28: And you. Bye-bye.
1: Isn't she lovely? Lisa McCune. And so she's in Sydney at the Theatre Royal from May 13 to 30 with the Steel Magnolias, which then goes to Wollongong, IMB Theatre, IPAC, June 3 to 11, and in Canberra Theatre, June 17 to 21. I really enjoyed that. What a lovely lady. That was Lisa McCune, our peeping Tom for this week. 5 minutes to two.
14: Dean Miller and Sophie Formica.
15: Look, we've found a perfumier to make up our Ode to Queensland, Summer Storm.
16: So we've got the top notes is what you smell first. We want it to be a unisex. That's where that kind of rain, that citrusy and that freshness comes through. The heart notes, which is the middle of the fragrance, it's where you get more of Queensland's character. So you might get your floral, the eucalyptus, that green, that warm kind of outdoor feeling. To top it off, we've got the base notes, which is what stays in the skin, which is where that earthy, more woodier notes come in.
15: Well, you've sold me. You've got the job.
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19: Hi, Mum.
20: Kath, your father's...
19: What is it?
20: Out walking.
19: Walking? Dad?
20: He went to Gilmore's and finally replaced those dreadful old shoes.
19: Oh, that's great.
20: Now he's chatting to everyone up and down the street, even that so-and-so at number 4. So I'm going to get some shoes and join him on his walks.
19: Good idea. I'll go with you. Be around soon.
20: Thanks. See you then.
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18: Hello, Mary. She says on the text, Phil, my daughter loves meeting actors at the stage door and asking for a selfie, and has her mum. Lisa McCune was one of the loveliest and friendliest we've met. Good on you, Mary. Hope she's met and had some good photos too. I really appreciate that text. She seemed lovely too, didn't she? And also, Joe says, what about Brian Bury as a Peeping Tom? I think he's still with us, so I don't see why not. Steve says, if the actors feel like family because we invite them in our lounge room, then how would you term the overnight radio announcers who we invite into our bedrooms? Well, pervert was probably the first word that comes to my mind. More texts after this, and we're going to go UFO hunting.
27: Beenleigh, Bracken Ridge, Bowen Hills, Boondall, 4BC is Brisbane.
5: Good morning, I'm Gabrielle Hodson. Foreign Minister Penny Wong has joined international condemnation after a video emerged of an Israeli politician taunting and pushing pro-Palestinian activists. 430 people in a flotilla were detained by Israeli forces on Monday, including 11 Australians. The BBC's Jeremy Bowen says Itamar Ben-Gvir has a history of violence and extremism.
17: He's also someone who has presided over the fact that, as an example, that Jewish settlers in the occupied West Bank basically can pretty much do what they want without a great deal of legal redress. Now, in a sense, that's often been the case in the past, but it's really got out of control during the time that he has been Minister of National Security, which is the man who is responsible for the police force, the paramilitary police, who are called the border police. And yeah, I mean, he's someone who takes very, very hardline positions. He believes, for example, that Palestinians should basically be booted out.
5: The 11 Australians are reportedly being flown from southern Israel to Istanbul. Three people have been charged with murder after a man died in a fall in Sydney's northwest. Police called to Castle Hill on Sunday found a seriously injured man in a garden outside a unit block. The 44-year-old couldn't be revived. A 30-year-old man, 38-year-old man and a 34-year-old woman are due to face court in the morning. A man's recovering after a crash, trapping him in a truck with hazardous materials. Jamie Smith is in Perth.
23: Emergency services were called to the scene of a truck rollover around 7:30 on Thursday morning. The vehicle had been hauling asbestos when it collided with a car on Reed Highway, causing it to roll onto its roof and trapping the driver inside. The 57-year-old was freed by emergency crews and rushed to Royal Perth Hospital under lights and sirens. Police say the asbestos was contained and cleaned. Jamie Smith, Perth.
5: A University of Queensland study shows anti-vaping campaigns are falling short on practical guidance. Dr. Tianzi Sun says more than half portrayed e-cigarettes as equally or more harmful than cigarettes, which could make smoking appear less risky. It's something she wants to see change.
6: it would be to include more direct behavioural change guidance. That could be if you have an urge to vape, you could go and call a friend instead or take a walk. Also to be using the vaping and smoking claims really carefully to avoid those unintended consequences. And another one is to use more youth-relevant themes.
5: Finance, and the Aussie dollar is buying 71.4 US cents. The Dow Jones is down 96 points and the Nasdaq's down 90.
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5: NRL and the Dolphins have had a 30-22 win over the Raiders in Canberra. The Dolphins' Jeremy Marshall-King says it was hard fought.
7: First half, thought we'd done pretty good. You know, we're making good metres and just playing how we wanted to play. And that second half was pretty poor by us. We let them back in and something got to look at and go back to the drawing board.
5: AFL Round 11 has kicked off with victory for Hawthorn, 10-16-75, to the Crows, 9-12-66.
8: Adelaide Crows have tried hard, but they have fallen short. Hawthorn wins. Another thriller in Launceston between Hawthorn and Adelaide. It was a match with split personalities. Adelaide dominated the first quarter, 4-2. The Hawks won the second and third.
5: And Aussie world number two tennis player Alex de Minaur is on court this hour. He'll be at the Hamburg Open facing Italian Luciano Darderi. That's the latest news and sport.
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5: Around the country, Canberra, frost then partly cloudy, 17. Melbourne, partly cloudy, 17. Frost in the northeast. Sydney, showers easing, 21. Gale warnings for the Byron and Coffs coasts. Strong wind warnings for the Macquarie, Hunter and Sydney coasts. Brisbane mostly sunny, 23. Gale warnings for the Garrie, Sunshine and Gold Coasts and a strong wind warning for Moreton Bay. Perth sunny, 19. Adelaide becoming cloudy, 20. Hobart partly cloudy, 17. And Darwin mostly sunny, 32.
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18: Nice to have you here with our company. Hey, Phil, please stop playing the New South Wales Public Schools ad. Okay, well, I've got to play the games as they come up, David. Sorry about that. Also, what else we got here? This one from Wayne Phil on the text. Sorry it took me so long. The song John Laws used to sign off with was Less of Me by Roger Miller. Thank you for that. Also, this from Wendy. What is going on, Phil? We still cannot connect our Google speakers to 2GB via the radio app. It's been several days now. What the actual? I don't know, Wendy. I know that we have had some form of issue there as well. Let me look into that further as well with our crack team. Was basically Francis, who incidentally got his hair cut today, and I can't believe it. He said he paid for it too. You should see it. I mean, you know the character that they have in that movie, No Country for Old Men, and he's got that, you know, the guy who's the main dude, and he's got that really ridiculous haircut. Well, that's Francis's hair this morning. Hello, Chris. Also says the Allen government have no good ideas, mate. They are the epitome of imbeciles. 0460 873 873 is the text number. 131 873 on the phone. Overnights at 2gb.com. Friday morning is Paranormal Friday. So I'm very excited to go to the National UFO Reporting Centre, and we're going to find out all about this with Christian Stepien, who's on the phone right now. He has had a long interest in UFOs, and also he's got a Bachelor of Science, he's got master's degrees and everything like that. Good morning, Christian. How are you? Thank you so much for your time.
1: Well, good morning. Yeah, morning here in Santa Barbara, California, where I'm located. It's great to talk to you.
18: Thank you so much. I did notice that Los Angeles has been named as one of the best places to spot UFOs in the country. But there's been a lot of excitement with UFOs, with disclosure files. Every single day now, there's something new in the papers. What do you attribute that to?
1: Well, there's a lot of excitement over the big UFO file drop that the government put out. It was about a week and a half ago. They released about 164 files and, you know, 20, 30 videos and some images that haven't been seen before. So that obviously hit all of the news wires, and there was a tremendous upsurge in interest in UFOs at that point.
18: A lot of misinformation. I know that we've had Avi Loeb on the show before, and he's always good to have on. He's a Harvard professor. He's got some good ideas. Unfortunately, he said the Three-Eye Atlas would have the UFO behind it, or it could even be a UFO, but that never happened. But also, we're seeing now, you know, the recent four images of what they expected the aliens to look like. I mean, obviously, a lot of this stuff you have to sort of take with a pinch of salt as well. But the latest videos, there's some really interesting and undeniable videos too.
1: Well, there are videos of, you know, small objects that are being taken from drones and things like that. To our eyes, there's nothing definitive that's going to basically prove to everybody that, you know, non-human, intelligent, alien craft, whatever you want to call it, exists. It's interesting because here at the center, you know, we've been operating for over 50 years, 52 years now, and we get reports all the time of extremely dramatic sightings. We're talking about triangles the size of you know, tractor trailers or houses hovering over people's houses completely silently, objects that can move from directly overhead to the horizon in a split second, that make right angle turns without any acceleration or any curve or deceleration. So we're well aware that there are these dramatic things going on out there, but none of that kind of thing is showing up inside these files from the government, unfortunately.
18: Well, they have released those videos that have been, you know, released by the military, though, which have shown, you know, the interaction between Air Force craft and also with UFOs. And I thought that was actually that was a step I never expected to see.
1: No, that was great. But that was not part of this latest file drop. That came out several years ago. And that was, I think the ones you're talking about are primarily the incident that happened off the coast of San Diego with the USS Nimitz. We actually talked to some of the people who were operating the radar scopes at that time, and they were seeing objects dropping from 80,000 feet down to 10,000 feet in a split second. And there's nothing that we've made or any technology that we know of that can do that. So that's when they vectored Commander David Fravor to go take his jet out and see what it was firsthand. And he was actually able to get close to it and take those videos that you've seen.
18: A couple of the a couple of the videos that we've seen, we've never seen before, because we've seen the orbs before, we've seen the cigar shape, but the recent eight-pointed star one that I saw, that was amazing.
1: Yeah, that one we feel is possibly just some kind of a camera artifact rather than an actual object that looks like that. That's what some of the analysis has shown. So again, I think the jury's out on some of the stuff in this latest drop. Now, this is not the only release that's going to happen. They're going to be putting out a lot more.

0: which we feel is probably the good stuff. That's going to be the stuff that's going to be hard to convince people to release.
1: Well, until it's eventually released as well, I'm led to believe we've got another 160-odd page release, another tranche. It'll be released in the disclosure files. I think in the US today, Friday today. I don't know if that's still on schedule.
0: I don't know either. I can go out and take a look and see if anything new has come out. I haven't seen anything drop on that yet, but I can certainly check. Let's see here.
1: It would be amazing if you suddenly say, wow, look at this. They've just admitted there are UFOs live on the air. That would be terrific for my ratings.
0: Yeah, we're still not seeing any new files showing up. As a matter of fact, what's interesting is, hang on a second, let me take another look here. At submission of UFO reporting system. Release. Yeah, it looks like we still got the same batch that was out there from a couple weeks ago. So,
1: yeah.
0: Hopefully things will come out soon.
1: There've been a lot.
0: We do expect to get a lot more than what we've gotten already.
1: Of course, there have been a lot of. We've had Dan Farah on the show talking about Age of Disclosure, the documentary. There's the new Bob Lazar one as well. And also Spielberg's got Disclosure Day coming out later this year. And there has been talk that Trump did say that he was going to make Disclosure Day someday in June. I think he said the 26th as well. And you've got people like Marco Rubio and a lot of, you know, high-ranking officials now saying, well, something's about to drop. How do you feel about that? Do you think that that could be something in it? Not something in that?
0: I think we're waiting to see it actually happen. That's how we feel about it. I mean, we've been hearing about disclosure for years and years and years, and, you know, everybody has high hopes. But so far, again, you know, nothing has dropped that proves beyond a shadow of a doubt that these craft that we always hear about at the National UFO Reporting Center are actually out there. So that's what we're waiting for.
1: Of course.
0: If it drops, that's great.
1: That's right.
0: But, you know, we've been disappointed before, so we'll see.
1: Mind you, 50 years, over 50 years, the existence of the National UFO Reporting Center. Has there been a spike recently in sightings and in previous, you know, in history? Have there been times when you've had spikes?
0: Yes, there have. And the most recent and most dramatic spike was about a year ago. And you probably remember this when there was the story about the drones over New Jersey.
1: Yeah, yeah.
0: And this was we had our volume of reports triple basically overnight from starting in late November of 2025 through early January of 2026. It just went through the roof. And, you know, this was a very strange and very specific what we call flap, where people were seeing these things that looked like drones. They were the size of, they described them as the size of SUVs or small vehicles. And they were basically seen by lots of the mayors and politicians in New Jersey. And we were getting reports from really all over the world at that point. And the government was monitoring these things. They were flying over sensitive military installations, which is obviously against the law. They weren't broadcasting the required drone IDs that are supposed to be broadcast by anybody, which is also against the law. And this is the kicker. No one ever saw where one of these launched from or where one of these went back to. So it was this weird flap of these strange objects that somewhat appeared like they could be man-made, but also had characteristics that perhaps they weren't, that just lasted basically 2 months and then stopped.
1: That's right.
0: Well, and then everything went back to normal.
1: We talked about that and we said, how can this be the case if you've got drones that are appearing almost nightly over a series of weeks, I think 6 weeks was the period, night after night, and yet this hasn't been explained. Nobody seems to be saying anything about this. And how is this allowed to happen? Surely somebody at some stage in the military have said, well, you know what this is, and given us an explanation, or it would have stopped. I can't believe it went on for as long as it did.
0: Yeah, it's incredible. And you know, what's also interesting is there was a similar flap that was much less publicized 5 years earlier over on the Nebraska-Colorado border, where, again, this is a pretty remote area.

0: area of the country, lots of wide open spaces where people were still seeing these same kind of objects, these same kind of drones. The sheriff's departments were being called out to try and figure out what they were, and they lasted for a month or a month and a half and then stopped. So it's not the first time this has happened. But it is still completely 100% unexplained to this date.
1: I'm going to get you hold on if you don't mind, Christian, because I want to ask you about some of the calls that you get as well. It's Christian Stepien on the phone from the National UFO Reporting Center. Got any questions? You want to text me, by the way, 0460-873-873. Back after this, I want to find out more about some of the calls that they get. It's 19 past two.
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1: 2:22 on our Paranormal Friday this morning. Very glad to have and honoured to have Stephen Stepien from the National UFO Reporting Centre live on the phone. And if you have any questions, text them through as well. I've got one here from Stuart in Canberra. This is a question for you, Christian. And I guess it's, you know, it's the question a lot of people have asked. Why now? Why would the UFOs get released now as opposed to, you know, all of the opportunities that they've had?
0: You know, it's an interesting question. When the UFO flaps and the UFO reports and mass sightings really started in the 40s and throughout the 50s and the 60s, 70s, all the way up through the 90s, basically, things were just covered up. And anybody who was... you know, if you were a pilot and you reported a UFO, you could possibly lose your license. Scientists wouldn't touch the subject. And then in 2013, an article came out in the New York Times by Leslie Keene and Ralph Blumenthal that basically talked about some of the actual ongoing government programs that were investigating UFOs. And that kind of broke the subject back into the mainstream. And after that, there's been a tremendous amount of public pressure and public interest to get to the bottom of these things. So I think that's all been building for the last, say, decade or so. And a lot of government people are starting to come out and basically talk about what they know and what they've seen. And it's just been a kind of a snowball rolling down the hill, a lot of momentum. And finally, you know, President Trump made the edict to release the files, and that obviously carried a lot of weight. And the government's actually out there trying to work on this and find what they can to release.
1: A lot more people feel very comfortable about talking about their UFO experiences as well. I suppose when you get calls from the National to the National UFO Reporting Center, you'd have people now who aren't quite so reluctant to tell you their story. There's not that trepidation there anymore that they might not be believed.
0: Yeah, it's very common for people to send in reports, sometimes from things they saw 20 or 30 years ago, and say, you know, I never could tell anybody this because everybody was going to think I'm crazy. But now I feel comfortable enough to come out and tell what I saw. And some of these reports from, you know, back in the 60s, 70s, 80s are dramatic. There were a lot of flying saucers being seen back then, a lot of large craft, a lot of some people actually had encounters with aliens. So there is certainly the stigma seems to be going away, but there's still a lot of stigma out there. If you go talk to a bunch of random people, I think a lot of people are still going to think it's a crazy subject, and some are going to be taking it seriously.
1: And so if, and I will use the word, the unlikely event, because, you know, that's still, let's be honest about this, we would, even those people that believe in UFOs would be surprised if one suddenly appeared on the horizon. If that did happen, how do you think people would immediately react? Do you know, because I think that's the fear from the governments, is there would be mass panic and things like that. Or do you think people are now, would they go, okay, well, I kind of had a feeling something was going on?
0: I think there's a significant section of the population now that is already kind of aware of what's going on and that these things exist. So I don't think there would be mass panic. It would certainly be one of the greatest revelations of all time, you know, in human history to realize.
1: If not the greatest, right?
0: Yeah.
1: Do you remember where you were the day that happened?
0: Yeah, I can tell you how individual people react who see these things because, you know, most of the people who report things are people who have never really thought about the subject or never really imagined, you know, that these things even exist. And then suddenly, you know, somebody, I mean, I can't tell you how many stories we get that, you know, I went out to take the dog out at night and I looked up and there was a giant congo floating over my house. And most of them react just fine. They don't freak out. They don't panic. But it does completely change their worldview and their perspective on things, as you can imagine, because now they are convinced. They know beyond a shadow of a doubt that these things exist because they saw it with their own eyes. But they don't lose their minds. They don't go crazy. They basically, you know, a lot of them just want to share their story now, and that's why they reach out and find an organization like us where they can actually tell somebody about it.
1: It'll be interesting, and I've mentioned this before, it'll be interesting to see the impact of Spielberg's film, because Close Encounters of the Third Kind, that had an impact. And I've often talked about the impact when he released the movie Jaws, about how all of a sudden everybody was afraid to go into the water. So it, depending on how realistic and believable this film is, and also how much marketing it gets, if it gets the right amount of marketing, there will be a great deal of interest in this as well, and perhaps even people will start to believe more than they did previously.
0: Yeah, there's no question it's going to generate a lot of interest. I was actually involved with the National UFO Research back when the movie Independence Day came out. You remember that one? That was a long time ago. And all of a sudden, interest in UFOs and aliens went through the roof for a while, and then it settled back down again. So, I mean, we're optimistic. It's going to be a very positive thing for the field to get more people interested, aware, you know, engaged, and hopefully it'll encourage a lot of people who have seen these things to come and tell us about it. We estimate that only about 5 to 10% maybe of UFO sightings actually get reported. So the vast majority of these observations are unknown to us still.
1: What are some of the, before I let you go, what are some of the more unusual calls and sightings that people have seen lately? Because, you know, we have seen some really unusual shapes. We've gone a long way from your typical flying saucer now to all sorts of triangles and orbs. What kind of calls have really astounded you?
0: Well, the triangles and the orbs are certainly the most prevalent ones these days. And the triangles are the ones that really, they impress me the most, because these are clearly some kind of a structured craft, an engineered, you know, actual machine that flying around. Mm-hmm. And the descriptions are incredibly consistent. You know, there can be, as far as size goes, they can be anywhere from 30 feet to maybe the size of a football field. So the sizes vary dramatically. But, you know, they're all described with these three pulsing orbish lights in the corners. And a lot of them have a central light in the middle of the underside of the triangle that's red. And a lot of people report seeing actual structure pipes or some kind of, you know, welds or something underneath the craft. They describe them as metallic or matte. So those are dramatic. Orbs, that's a totally different class of sighting, where people see these plasma balls of light maneuvering around and doing intelligent things. And they actually are reported to be able to pass through objects. So we've had people tell us about, I saw an orb in my backyard. It came down to the wall of my house and went right through it. You know, things like that. Mm. And then there's just all kinds of weird stuff. Like, if you go to our website and click on the gallery, you'll see pictures of all kinds of different shapes and sizes, and it's just a menagerie out there.
1: Well,
0: I will say this, since you're in Australia, I mean, we've had, you know, 1,100 reports from Australia alone, and I would encourage your listeners, go to our site and check out our Australia page, or go to our map and click on, you know, rotate the globe over to Australia and see what's going on, because you guys are certainly having your fair share of sightings over there.
1: Well, that's good, because we don't want to be left out. What's the site? Where can people go, Christian?
0: It's newfork.org, so NUFORC.org, or you can also get to it through UFOcenter.com, or just Google National UFO Reporting Center. And we strongly encourage anyone who's listening, if you have seen a UFO, please fill out a report on our site and tell us about it. The more of these stories we can collect, the more of the case we make that this is a real thing, and we can put more pressure on governments to release files sooner and just get this ball rolling.
1: Totally. It's been a pleasure talking to you, Christian. Thank you so much. And let's touch base again soon.
0: Great. Yeah, I really enjoyed it. Thanks a lot.
1: Thank you so much, my friend. There he is, Christian Stepien from the National UFO Reporting Center. If you missed that website, let me know as well, and we'll get that on our podcast when we put that out a little bit later on for our Paranormal Friday, 29 minutes to 3.
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6: 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Apparently the sight of cheap vitamins stacked next to foot fungus cream is just a bit too confronting. It won't be long before the BBC issues a trigger warning for an aggressive use of the colour yellow.
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1: 26 minutes to 3. We'll talk more about the taxes that we've had recently introduced in the budget, because people are still trying to figure out a way around that. And Shane Oliver from the AMP, the Chief Economist, in just a moment to talk about these death taxes, to try and break it down. 0460 873 873. If you want to give me a text, you can give me a call too. 131 873. Hello, Ben in Brisbane. How are you, mate? Good morning.
23: Good, Phil. Mate, I was driving up the Stuart Highway this time 40 years ago on my way back to Darwin, and I propped at this place called Wycliffe, and I got talking to this old bushy, and he told me he'd come across a spacecraft, and he told me it was powered by magnets when he dismantled it.
1: Oh, you actually took it apart. Jeez, that's brave, isn't it?
23: Well, yeah, apparently. Yeah.
1: Because, I mean, the first thing I'd...
23: Insane, but
1: the first thing I'd be worried about is things like radiation and stuff like that. Even if, you know, you take apart a microwave, you can be, you know, you can get yourself in all kinds of trouble. So what did he find then?
23: Well, he said it was bizarre, but it was powered by magnets. It wasn't, like, driven by motors or anything. It was perpetual motion.
1: What kind of shape did he say it was, and how big was it?
23: He never explained, mate. He was pretty drunk.
1: Yeah, right. But obviously you believed him too. Did he show it to you?
23: Not at the time, Phil, but the more I thought about it, the more I thought maybe he's telling the truth.
1: Mm, yeah, why would he lie to you?
23: Well, no reason.
1: Yeah, that's it. You know, and often, you know, this is the thing with people is they have these sightings with UFOs and what have you, and then they don't want to tell people about it because they think they're going to be ridiculed. But, you know, if you know what you saw, then you saw it with your own eyes. Do you know what I mean?
23: Yeah, 100%.
1: Do you remember that there was that couple, and I think there might have been a family, and they were crossing the Nullarbor or something like this. It was a well-known case, and they said that something had gripped the roof of their car and actually lifted it above, you know, above the road. And they were on a current affair, and they just seemed like a normal family. And then they said, you know, we've got these burn marks on the roof of our car, and they couldn't explain it. Yeah, there's a lot going on that is really...
23: Well, they talk about the men lights and that, don't they?
1: Yeah.
23: I mean, you know.
1: What would you do if you did see something that you couldn't explain, though? Would you drive towards it? Would you drive away from it?
23: Well, I'm not sure. I'd be curious, I think.
1: Yeah.
23: Mm.
1: If you did see something, like, you know, with your own eyes, that to you seemed like it wasn't from this planet, would you keep it to yourself? Because it'd be hard to tell people, wouldn't it?
23: Yeah, well, this bloke was pretty guarded, you know, but, he just sort of said, because he found out I was in the electrical industry, and he said, oh, you'd be fascinated by how they generate power.
1: Yeah, and they talk about reverse engineering. Magnets would make sense, wouldn't it, in a roundabout way?
23: Yeah, well, it's something we've been trying to master forever, and, yeah, eventually we'll get there.
1: Well, yeah, well, something's going on. Hey, good to talk to you, Ben. Thanks, mate.
23: Thanks, Phil.
1: Good on you, buddy. 131-873 is the number, 0460-873-873 as well. Oh, hang on, she's on the phone, so I've quickly got to go and get her intro too, so that because when you call the show and you're a regular caller, you get your intro. How are you, Kim?
2: Oh, Phil, pretty good, but nervous.
1: Okay, because of you're going to the Queensland UFO show and you're our official representative. Is that what you're concerned about?
2: Yeah, that's loud and clear. I mean, truly, after listening to what Siv said, I'm feeling the pressure.
1: That's it. Well, he also said to me that we have to 3D print you a microphone thingy. But I said, you know, and he said, why don't you use your phone to record people? And I said, because Kim's afraid of technology.
2: Oh, no, I'd go to the Optus shop. I'd get a professional to show me.
1: Brilliant. What do you think of that caller? Did you get to hear much of our UFO guys?
2: Yeah, Francis gave me the details to,
1: have a look at the website.
2: Look him up and see what he has to say. Just fascinating, isn't he?
1: Do you know what? That's a job for you and me, working at the National UFO Centre.
2: Wouldn't
1: How much would we love going to work every day?
2: Bit scary at times, I think. You never know what you might uncover.
1: Well, that's why we use the code name.
2: Absolutely. Grey Squirrel.
1: Grey Squirrel, that's it. What goes on, you know, is clandestine when you use the name and the word Grey Squirrel, then we're protected. But, you know, if you were sitting there, though, and the phone rang, we'd slap each other's hands out of the way trying to be the one to answer the phone, wouldn't we? But that's my turn.
2: No, I'd let you answer it, honestly.
1: Would you really? What about, no, I reckon you'd get, you know, one morning you'd be, no, like he always gets all of the scoops.
2: But I'd have to get you to put on speaker. I'd want to hear everything that's...
1: Yeah, that's it. It would be fascinating. Wouldn't that just be a fascinating job, though, if you...
2: Oh,
1: you
2: know, absolutely.
1: Every time the phone rang, you know, you would just be so grateful to go to work. Can't wait for this film to come out too, by the way.
2: 12th of June, you said?
1: 12th of June, yeah.
2: Yes,
1: unfortunately.
2: We both have to go in different states.
1: Well, that's it. That's
2: I'll phone up that night. Are you working that evening or
1: I hope so. I don't know. I'll let you know. I know that we've got...
2: No, I haven't checked what day that is.
1: 12th of June. I've got some holidays coming up for a couple of weeks too, by the way.
2: Lucky and
1: then,
2: you.
1: Well, that's right. But then again, I feel like I deserve it, you know, seeing as
2: Absolutely.
1: I'm like, Francis and I joke about, you know, when the president's... get their job, you know, after the first term, Obama, all of them, they all go grey. You know
2: they
1: what?
2: Do.
1: That's the thing about doing the overnight
2: they
1: show.
2: Do.
1: You know, let me have a look. We're taking holidays at the 15th of June. So, crikey, I'm going to have to just ring you up at home on your mobile and discuss it with you that way.
2: Yeah, that's fine. Absolutely.
1: Brilliant. Okay. Well, listen,
2: because you are actually seeing it on the 12th of June.
1: Yeah.
2: And then it's in August. I'm going to have to Google this UFO conference.
1: Bloody oath. I've got to get more info for you. But don't panic because we'll have you taken well care of. We'll get you a hazmat suit, you know, maybe a tinfoil hat just in case.
2: Tinfoil hat, I can make one up with alfoil.
1: Well, that's it. You know, although I spoke to a bloke who made UFO hats and he had an actual type of material. I can't remember what it was. Velostat. And he said, if you want to make yourself, impregnable to alien signals, you've got to have a hat made out of Velostat.
2: So, I've heard that.
1: Yeah, so we'll get you a proper, you know, proper bona fide UFO hat. Not going to have you going out there unprotected.
2: Oh, that's wonderful, Phil. Do you make me feel special?
1: Well, you know, Grey Squirrel, we're in this together.
2: Oh, absolutely. I actually can't wait.
1: Yeah, no, I've got your back. Don't you worry about that.
2: I appreciate that.
1: Bless you, Kim. Have a great weekend.
2: You too. Thanks so much, Phil.
1: Bye-bye. 131-873 is the number. Hello, Susan. I wonder if the descriptions were more graphic in the 60s and 70s because of the LSD. Well, I don't know. I'm not sure whether or not. I think they just went to Woodstock, didn't they? 18 minutes to 3. I've got Rowan on the phone. I'll get to him after this. And also, if you want to give us a ring, please. 131-873 is the number.
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1: 14 minutes to 3. Hello, Rowan. How are you this morning in St Mary's?
5: Yeah, good. God, mate. How are you?
1: Yeah, terrific. So you wanted to mention the Min Min lights. Have you seen them?
5: So I got married about, I don't know, 45 years ago.
1: Yeah.
5: Down in Tremont, and I was told it a season and thought, yeah.
1: You got out of that call because you said one too many times you said the BS word. I'm really sorry about that, mate. Rowan wanted to talk to me about the Min Min lights, so unfortunately he just... I can allow one BS, but he gave me about three or four BSs. And if we get that many, that's probably one or two too many BSs. Sorry, Rowan. Otherwise, mate, I'd love to talk to you, buddy, but unfortunately I can't. However, let me give you an explanation. He was talking about the Min Min lights. So they're the mysterious phenomenon been spotted by many people in the outback of Australia, and they wanted to know if there was any scientific proof that the lights actually exist, or is it a folk tale that's been passed down through generations. And in Queensland, they have actually a sign at the Boulia Shire Council notifying visitors in the interest of tourism that they are in the land of Min Min and the lights, and that they could spot them as they drive for the next 120 kilometres. And some people believe, and the some Aboriginal people believe, the Min Min lights are the spirits of elders. And there have been a lot of sightings of that as well, and a lot of stories about that. So, again, I'm sorry I had to cut you off there, but hopefully we didn't get too many. I'll just check with Max. We didn't get too many BSs going to air there, did we? Thumbs up, thumb down, don't know. We'll find out in just a moment. Or maybe I'll check with Francis. But nonetheless, I mean, you know, as I said, could probably let one BS go to wear, but I probably can't get three BSs going to wear. So I apologise for that. Beautiful Lana, I told my mama. How are you, Lana?
7: I'm very well. How are you?
1: Good. Thank you very much. So your name has come up a few times because obviously we've got to get the 3D printed gear for Kim when she goes to the UFO show as well. So and I keep mentioning you. I'm passing the puck to you. No, I didn't. Did it come today? I don't know where that is because that's the thing about when you don't work here during the day. I don't know where anything is. B, people don't know who I am. But you've got some stuff in there too for Kim, haven't you?
7: Yeah, I've got two pictures for Kim, two space-themed pictures.
1: Fantastic.
7: I know, I'm so excited. And what I'm thinking, what I might do, because you've got such awesome listeners.
1: Aren't they? Including your good self.
7: Make like little trophies, one that says a smooth operator for Nicholas. You know, like the cranky emoji for Roger.
1: Yeah, or for Chris. Well, do you know what we should have? You know, you've just made me think here. Do you know what we should have? But I'm not going to, you know, I've got to give you some money for this or something because I can't have
7: this is me paying it forward.
1: Yeah, but I know, I get that. But I hope it's not costing you a fortune. What about, though, a trophy for the listener of the year, and we give that out at the end of the year. Maybe some kind of microphone, a golden microphone or something.
7: Absolutely. I was already thinking about making you a trophy for being the best presenter of the year.
1: Oh, bless. I'll have to give that to myself, though, and then I will feel like I don't deserve it. But I'll still make a winner's speech. But you know what? Everybody that contributes to our overnight family, including yourself, of what makes the show. I'm just here simply as a conduit for everybody else, and that's, you know, and I'm more than happy for that. But if we had a listener of the year, I mean, everybody would be vying for it too.
7: Definitely. Look, I'll definitely do it. And the other thing I want to do for you is make like just a whole bunch of bookmarks, and you can send them out to listeners just with little gifts here and there.
1: Okay, I have to then do something for you. I have to, because I can't. You can't be doing this without me paying something back to you. And I'm sure I've got, you know, like an old cap or one of John Stanley's mugs. I mean, I know that's not a great deal. But, hey, something might come my way.
7: Yeah, look, all you need to do is just take photos and put them on your
1: Instagram page
7: and let everyone see them. I'm happy with that.
1: Oh, bless you. You're such a lovely person. I think Listener of the Year is definitely, and then the listeners, all of us can then vote for who we think the Listener of the Year could be, except now, you know, Nicholas is going to be doing more of his voodoo on all of our listeners too, and they'll all be going,
7: he's definitely the smooth operator.
1: Isn't he, Jess? He hasn't got you yet, though, I noticed.
7: No, not yet.
1: Not yet. You just don't know. He gets on there and he's like the horse whisperer, but he's, you know, he next thing you know, even people like Pam who said, oh, bloody Nicholas, I can't have him on, I'm not a fan. And then 10 minutes later she's going, oh, swoon, he's just the best.
7: No, I love Siv. I love listening to Siv and I love Wendy.
1: Wendy's great. Siv's great. Of course, Tracy. Everybody's great. So everyone's who will be the listener of the year? Bless you, Lana, for doing that. And as soon as the stuff comes in, I'll get a photo and I'll put it on the Instagram page as well.
7: Well, I'll give you a call now on Monday night because that's Tuesday morning.
1: Yeah, I'll have it then, yeah.
7: Because you'll be back then, so I'll give another call then.
1: Bless you, Lana. Have a terrific weekend.
7: All right, have a great morning. See you later.
1: Thank you. Isn't that a great idea? Isn't everybody just the best? Listener of the Year trophy. Tell me that, you know, everyone's going to want to vie for that. Except, of course, Chris will go, no, I don't deserve that. I don't deserve that. Let's get ourselves a little bit of travel from Sarah Swain from 9travel.com. Where are we off to today? Morning, how are you?
10: Good I'm good. How are you?
1: I'm okay. I want to go on holidays. I don't want to spend any money. The Australian dollar, it's got to be strong somewhere. Where can we go?
10: So apparently, obviously with the budget, recently everybody is considering what they can do to save money. And obviously Bali, it's a favourite. But even more reasons to go now, Phil. The dollar has hit a four-year high against their currency.
1: So how much would you save? What kind of bargain can you get?
10: The dollar is actually up 17% against the rupiah. I hope I've said that right. Over the past 2 years. So it just makes things more affordable. As we know, you can still really get some good deals in Bali, things like hotels, dining out. If you pick the right places, you can, you know, you can get a bintang for just a couple of dollars. So definitely it's looking like a good spot. Not that Aussies seem to need much persuasion to go to Bali, hey?
1: Well, that's the thing, but a little bit like, you know, you being English, you'd know this. If you go to places like Ibiza or somewhere like that, mm-hmm. there's always a lot of tourists. It's a young people's crowd. But there are other places in Bali that you can go to for the older crowd too. And you can miss out on all the nightclubbing and everything if you want a bit more of a peaceful time.
10: Absolutely. I also, I always like to go to Ubud, which is, you know, a bit more relaxed. You can get nice hotels out in the rice fields, definitely away from Kuta and even Canggu and all those places are all very busy and hectic now. So yeah, you can definitely still find that. And apparently a lot of Aussies are venturing a little bit further and going to places like Lombok, which is a neighbouring island as well. You can easily get flights there. And if you want to go somewhere even a little bit more quiet.
1: A couple of other places you recommended. I've been to Japan. What a fantastic country that is. Tokyo is the place to go and still cheap too.
10: Yeah, it's been doing well for a few years, hasn't it? And Japan always tops these surveys on where Aussies are going. You know, it's the right side of the world for us. It's very interesting culture, the food, the shopping. I did so much shopping in Japan. It was crazy. And the dollar is strong in Japan, apparently. It's up 25% against the yen over the past year and more than 35% over 5 years. So that's, you know, when you work out how much you're paying, you're actually getting a really good deal, which is very rare these days.
1: My wife really wants to go to South Korea. I always thought that that would be more expensive, but it turns out it's not.
10: Yeah, that's also doing well, especially if you've been to Japan. It's similar. People are also looking to go there, and the dollar is up 23% over the past 2 years. So all that shopping that your wife wants to do is not, it's hardly going to cost you anything.
1: Here's another suggestion, but I'd never thought of it for a holiday, India.
10: I would really like to go to India, and John Walsh, who's one of our Night Travel columnists, he used to work on Getaway. He's been many times and he loves it there. So I think it would definitely be a bit of culture shock and maybe do a tour, he suggests, if you want to do it. But yeah, it's definitely on my list. And it's also, the dollar is doing well there, 5 year highs. So it's going to be cheaper than ever to go.
1: And you also mentioned there's a couple of other places in the article as well, somewhere else where you can get good value for the Australian dollar. But I'd never even again thought of going there for a holiday. Sri Lanka.
10: Yes, Sri Lanka. It's about to get more popular because Jetstar are about to launch flights there. So, you know, you can get, pay not too much, get there. It's obviously very close to India and the dollar's up 18% year on year. So it's not going to cost you too much when you're there as well. So definitely somewhere you should probably check out.
1: Go to the Nine Travel website to find out all the information as well. Always good to talk to you. Thank you so much.
10: Thank you.
1: There she is, Sarah Swain, 4 minutes to three.
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1: Oh, by the way, so drama, Rowan, incidentally. We had to drop it because you said the BS word. It's no big deal. It's okay. And we're still buddies for life. And you're not banned or anything, so don't worry about that. You can ring any time you want. But, yeah, I just had to make sure that Francis and I didn't get into trouble so I don't have to throw, you know, Francis under a bus.
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21: Good morning, I'm Gabriel Hodson. 430 activists and aid workers, including 11 Australians, are being deported to Turkey 3 days after their flotilla was detained by Israeli troops. The group includes climate activist Violet Coco, who famously blocked the Sydney Harbour Bridge 4 years ago and Melbourne's West Gate 2 years ago. A video has since emerged of the Israeli security minister taunting people in custody. Britain's foreign minister Yvette Cooper has joined Penny Wong in condemning the MP's behaviour.
22: Ben Gavir is a cabinet minister who has been sanctioned by the UK government as a result of previous behaviour and serious issues around the West Bank. But I think this is extremely serious. The totally disgraceful scenes that we saw.
21: Audio from the BBC. A 31-year-old of no fixed address is being interviewed by Victoria Police after Channel 9 in Sydney received a call about a threatening incident that would happen in Bourke Street, Melbourne tonight. Police on patrol and investigating around the CBD nominated a person of interest who was arrested at a nearby Swanston Street fast food outlet around 7:30. He was arrested with help from specialist critical incident response team officers. Police in Melbourne's Inner East are investigating a suspicious fire in a Richmond car dealership. It's believed up to three offenders smashed their way into the Swan Street business around 11:20, using accelerant to light the fire before driving off. Two cleaners inside the premises at the time escaped injury. A 36-year-old cyclist is in the Princess Alexandra Hospital with serious injuries after a crash south of Brisbane. The bike collided with a car in Main Street, Beenleigh, around 20 to 7, and the driver is speaking with police. The AMA is urging people to remain up to date with their diphtheria vaccinations amid the worst outbreak in decades. WA President Kyle Hoth says it's normally part of the childhood vaccination schedule and boosters are required for adults every 10 years.
28: Unfortunately, we are seeing it spread through parts of the community that haven't had great vaccination rates for a while. So part of this is a legacy of not having had vaccination in childhood. But regardless, we're not seeing those numbers go up. We're seeing those numbers go down.
21: A suspected meteor has been seen above Sydney. It's also been seen in areas including the state's south coast, Bathurst and Dubbo. Finance and the Aussie dollar is buying 71.4 US cents. The Dow Jones is down 88 points and the Nasdaq's down 127.
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21: Hawthorn has tasted victory. The first AFL game of round 11 has had a 9-point win over Adelaide, known as Kiwana, for the Doug Nicholls round. Hawk Jarman Impey has told Fox Footy he was nervous about facing a tough side.
2: But it was good. It's always a good game against Adelaide Football Club and their quality side. And we love playing here in Tassie. And it means a lot to our mob, our people, our cultures.
21: The Hawks have risen to third on the ladder. The undermanned Dolphins have secured a gritty NRL victory over the Canberra Raiders to claim a fourth win in a row for the first time in the Queensland club's history, 30-22. Isaiah Katoa says the Dolphins adapted well.
3: I think back to last year and obviously through the injuries that we had last year, a lot of those guys that played tonight had to step up last year, and the cliche of that next man up, just really proud of the boys.
21: Christian Wolf's men led 22-16 at halftime, then turned up the defensive intensity to deny any attacking opportunities. And Aussie Bernard Tomic says he has no motivation bowing out of qualifying at Roland Garros. That's the latest in news and in sport.
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21: Around the country, Canberra, frost then partly cloudy, 17. Melbourne, partly cloudy, 17. Frost in the northeast. Sydney, showers easing, 21. Gale warnings for the Byron and Coffs coasts. Strong wind warnings for the Macquarie, Hunter and Sydney coasts. Brisbane, mostly sunny, 23. Gale warnings for the Garry, Sunshine and Gold Coast. And a strong wind warning for Moreton Bay. Perth, sunny 19. Adelaide, becoming cloudy, 20. Hobart, partly cloudy, 17. And Darwin, mostly sunny, 32.
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1: It's been a pretty quick week this week, I think, compared to last week. Last week just dragged. But this week, it's been, like I thought, a lot quicker than usual. Canberra, at the moment, you're 4 degrees. I don't know what it feels like. Probably feels cold, I would imagine. But some clear weather there. Brisbane, on the other hand, that's 15 degrees, feels like 12. Looks like that rain that Sydney's been suffering from for the last 3-odd weeks will start to hit Brisbane this weekend. But we'll check in with Daniel from the Bureau of Meteorology later on this morning to get the full lowdown. Sydney, the rain continues though. Still, I haven't ridden the bike for over 2 weeks. Battery's bound to be flat. So more rain again today until about Wednesday at this stage. And it's 15 degrees at the moment in Sydney. Not sure if it's raining outside, but probably the way things are going, it is. 3:08. And our segment Behind the Song, which we do every Friday morning, we catch up with Katie Tunstall. I spoke to her last year ahead of her 20th anniversary Australian tour. Well, that's finally brought her to town. She's at Brisbane tonight at the Princess Theatre and then on Saturday tomorrow in Sydney at the Metro Theatre. So we'll talk to her about this tour and about her song that I really like too, Suddenly I See. So that's Katie Tunstall. Not to be confused with Katie Lang, as I mentioned last night. Hello, Colleen. How are you? Colleen says it was great to hear Tracy the other night. Thank you for putting her to air. She's very special and loved by the listeners. Well, it's absolutely my pleasure to have Tracy on the show. I do like the idea, and thank you so much, Lana, for the idea of a trophy for our Listener of the Year. And I'd like to see everybody perhaps vie to get that. Because the only thing is, who's going to be the judge? Maybe I'll make it Francis, so that way everybody can, you know, be angry at him and throw him under a bus. although I can't imagine how next time we have a chat with old mate down in Melbourne, Chris, I can't imagine how he's going to feel when I tell him that we'd like to nominate him for Listener of the Year, because he'll be furious about that. He will find that will be a personal affront to him somehow, because you know what Chris is like. Oh, I don't want any bloody Listener of the Year rubbish. I don't deserve a trophy. And I'll say, but we all love you. I don't want to be loved. And then, of course, you've got Mr. Smooth, Nicholas, who, on the other hand, will be, I think that probably if I am named the Listener of the Year, well, this just means more ladies are going to love me. And then we've got our mate Siv, we've got Tracy, we've got Debbie, we've got Wendy. I shouldn't have started this because I'll leave somebody out. You know, we've got Tony, Roger. I don't think anyone's going to make Roger the Listener of the Year. He's going to text me and tell me off about that now. But you know what? I love it. I love the idea. It's just a bit of fun, isn't it, really? 3:10. 131873 is the number. 0460 873 873 on the text. You know what we've talked about all week that I'll be glad we don't talk about next week? The bloody budget and the taxes. Only because I don't understand accounting or taxes or anything like that. I never have. And every year when I do my accounts, my accountant says to me, have you claimed anything this year? And I go, nope. And he says, he's past the stage of going, you don't own anything. You don't have any stocks. You don't have any shares. You don't have anything you want to claim on tax. Let's see how much you get back this year. It's always the same. It's an uncomplicated life. Not necessarily the smartest direction to take when you get to 63 and you don't own a bloody thing, including any furniture. But, you know, maybe I could call myself a Buddhist. And so, therefore, I'm not tied to material things. Either that or I'm an idiot because I didn't have good, you know, sense to save money when I was younger. Nonetheless, we are concerned about this new thing, death taxes, especially if you're passing money on to the kids as well. This is another one of the Albo Jim Chalmers little treats that we've had in this budget. And I thought I'd get Shane Oliver on, the chief economist from the AMP. He'll give us the update a little bit later on this morning about how finance has gone through the week. But I spoke to him a couple of days ago and I said, look, death taxes, none of us understand. Can you break it down for us?
5: Yeah, you're totally right. There is a lot in this budget. It's like the gift that keeps giving in terms of, I guess, you know, stuff to talk about because there's so many details. And, of course, there's a lot of details that are yet to be fully thrashed out in relation to discretionary trusts. So, basically, the government has said that it's not going to be included in the initial legislation. The initial legislation will focus on the capital gains tax and negative gearing changes. But then sometime this year, they'll release the legislation for trusts. And the changes for trusts were basically this minimum 30% tax that would apply to distributions from discretionary trusts. And so it looks like we're going to be waiting a little bit longer to see what the details are like there. There's several reasons for the backlash, but one of them is that some have called it akin to a death tax because, you know, people can set up a trust, a discretionary testamentary trust, and then most of the time they use them to distribute income from the trust to members of their family, say, who might be on a lower tax rate, and that way you can minimise tax. For example, you know, the high-income earner in the family can deliver, can distribute income to a low-income earner and then lower the average tax rate they would have otherwise paid. Now, of course, that ability to do that is somewhat reduced because there will be a minimum 30% tax. But the big issue regarding it being a potential death tax is that you know, people can leave money to their next of kin or their beneficiaries via a trust. Then that money would normally be tax-free because we abolished death duties, what, 50 years ago now, a long time ago. I remember my grandmother and mother talking about it at the time. But now it would be subject to that 30% tax. So some would say, well, that's akin to a death tax.

0: going into the bucket company, but it is also taxed again because that bucket company can be taxed at the company tax rate of 30%, and then there can also be issues around any payments of dividends, which might get taxed at 47 cents. there's lowering of taxes on this. So it's all led to a bit of a furor. Some of it, I think, is a bit over the top, but some of it does seem to have some validity to it. But the thing is, we won't see those issues resolved for some time, and that's obviously going to create some uncertainty for some looking to structure their income, particularly in terms of income that they might leave or distributions they might leave for their beneficiaries once they pass on.
1: Some families would circumvent this under the old regulations by gifting it, paying the money as a gift. Does that change?
0: I don't think that changes, but presumably it's subject to tax before you get that money to be able to then give it to somebody or other. So you've already paid tax on it. So for example, you have some money and you know, you're taxed on it as normal income, and then you put it in a bank deposit, and then you decide, well, I'm going to gift that to my children. Mm. And then that's not going through a trust structure and therefore would not be subject to tax. As far as I understand, I'm not a tax accountant but my understanding is that the rules around doing that sort of thing don't change. It's only if you channel it through a family trust of some form, then it will be subject to that minimum 30% tax rate. So there's no doubt that that will lead to a higher tax burden for some. For some, it may not. Mm. You might have someone in your household paying tax on 47 cents of the dollar. The other person that they distribute it to may be only paying tax at 30% in the dollar already, so they've already got an income, but it's just an average income. In that case, there's no change here. That 30% rate is equivalent to the new minimum 30% rate, so there's no change. It's only if you're distributing it to someone who's on a much lower tax rate than 30% tax rate because perhaps they don't have any income.
1: I remember they brought in something similar in the UK, which was under the name of death tax. They implemented that, and there were a lot of people very angry about that. I don't know if they turned that around. Do you think this is based on a similar model to what they tried to implement there?
0: Maybe it is. It certainly will raise more revenue for the government over time, and that revenue raise will build up over time. In Australia, there has been a distinct aversion to death and inheritance taxes, and there was a fierce debate about it many years ago when it was abolished. Economists like me sometimes don't mind it in a way. I mean, I don't like the idea as an individual taxpayer, but as an economist, if you're going to tax wealth in some way, then a death tax is probably a better way to do it than a wealth tax, because it's seen as not distorting your decisions in the here and now. So you're still motivated to build up your wealth in the here and now. You'll only be taxed on it when you want to leave it to your beneficiaries, to your descendants. So economists say, well, that's all right. You know, that's all right. Yeah. It doesn't distort decisions to go and innovate now when you can, when you're alive and here and now. But a lot of Australians obviously have an issue with that, and it was rejected. You know, Australian government decided to remove it more than 50 years ago. So I could see why people are saying this is a form of death tax, because there might be a lot of people out there who use trusts, and then ultimately they're seen as a way of leaving money to their inheritors or beneficiaries. But now it'll be subject to that 30% tax, which would be incurred, I think, once the money is distributed from the trust, which may occur soon after the person passes on.
1: Feels like Jim Chalmers has gone through this with a fine-tooth comb, and he's found just about any little bits and pieces that he can throw some tax on, doesn't it? Nothing appears to have been left untouched here.
0: That's right. I mean, in some ways, yes, the way things work with tax reform, you throw a whole bunch of things out there, and then initially a lot of debate happens, and then government ends up winding it back to some degree.
1: Right.
0: And that may be indeed what happens with this, and it may be indeed what happens with the capital gains tax changes. But by the same token, it does almost seem as if the government didn't anticipate all these sorts of things, because they are leading to a bit of a furor and a lot of negative coverage. And some of them could have been, some of these criticisms, which I think are somewhat valid, could have been headed off initially. For example, on the capital gains tax, there is a valid argument from small business people that you know, they put all this hard yards in, and then when they finally want to get a return from it, when they sell the business or they list it on the share market or what have you, it's going to be taxed potentially at a more onerous rate. We don't quite know the details around that, all of that yet, but

0: potentially at a more onerous rate. You could have headed that off by excluding startups and small businesses and others before budget night or on budget night. You could have said they are excluded. We're just going to work out the details as to how they will be excluded. And maybe the same here applies in relation to this sort of quasi-death tax arrangement. And that could have headed off some of the negative publicity that the government's currently getting. There seems to be a lot of aspects to all of this that maybe the government did think about, and therefore it's just, you know, a revenue grab. On the other hand, you could argue maybe they didn't think about it. I mean, my concern overall is that ultimately these things will raise a lot of extra revenue. As time goes by, that revenue flow will increase dramatically. I've seen some estimates it could be $100 million over a decade. That is a lot of extra money to raise, and that they could have allocated that towards tax cuts. And that would, I think, have made more sense, because don't forget that, as the budget papers point out, a lot of the dollar benefit of these tax concessions on family trusts, negative gearing, capital gains tax, they go to high income earners. But high income earners are already paying the bulk of the tax that we collect in Australia. And if you change these arrangements, that means the high income earners will be paying even more. For example, the top 20% of income taxpayers account for 60% of the income tax revenue raised by Canberra. That's as it should be. You know, you want a progressive tax system. Higher income earners can afford to pay more, so they pay more. But these changes will actually make the tax system even more progressive, so that high income earners will even be paying more tax going forward. And we're not really having that debate. And I question whether that's what we really want to have if we want to encourage incentive. We need people to come up with new ideas, innovate, start new businesses and so on. That's the sort of thing that generates lots of jobs growth in Australia and lots of wealth for all Australians, and makes the country richer. These tax changes actually increase the burden on high income earners and could act as a disincentive, such that you end up with less businesses being created, less new businesses starting up and employing people. Some saying, well, you know, I've already paid 47 cents of the dollar. Mm. My tax burden is now going higher because of these tax changes. I'm going to relocate to, I don't know, Singapore or some other country Spain, for a few years, or Spain or wherever. You know, I mean, they pay less tax in Europe because they've got much lower top tax rates and lower reliance on income tax than we do in Australia. So I sort of think that aspect was being glossed over a little bit and not really being fully debated in Australia, and that could actually mean the budget then has a negative impact on economic growth. We all want to see better economic growth in Australia and better productivity growth because that's what drives our living standards and helps us deal with cost of living pressures and so on. You know, there's a bit of a sting in the tail there that suggests that maybe it won't.
1: Two things. I'm glad I'm not a small business owner, and I'm really glad I'm not a high income earner. I'm quite happy being poor and just paying my 47 cents.
0: Yeah, you can stay happy.
1: There you go. Thanks a lot, mate. There he is, Shane Oliver, Chief Economist with the AMP. Have you managed to get your head around these taxes as a result of the budget yet? Have you figured out how you're going to deal with some of these changes? Give me a ring, 131-873, or you can text me, 0460-873-873. I'll get some more of your texts after this. And also coming up soon, we'll have a chat with KT Tunstall, and more to do with the budget after this, 3:23.
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1: 26 by 3. Hello, Chef LeBron. Bronwyn, thank you. She's happy to be on our special listeners list as well. Thank you so much for that text. And yeah, definitely. Also, by the way, I've got one here from Adam who wanted to know about the growing link between rugby league and repeated head knocks and also long-term neurological trauma after the news and the diagnosis with Jai Arrow as well. And at this particular stage, I think, Adam, it's still, and I hate to say this because it, in terms of, you know, you said over to the media, in terms of too soon, but let's wait maybe until next week to discuss that in more depth. And I will get somebody on to talk about that too next week. But I think, you know, out of respect for him and out of respect for his family, I think at this particular stage that it might be a little too soon to start talking about that angle. But I think, you know, a couple of other people have mentioned that to me over the phone as well. And it's certainly something worth pursuing, I think, next week. Hugh on the text says that the New Zealand finance minister is asking Australian businesses to leave the Australian tax system. Just further to that chat, though, that we had there about death taxes with Shane Oliver, I noticed the front page of the Sydney Morning Herald this morning have got the story about Albanese being open to change on the divisive death tax, with the Prime Minister open to changes on a proposal to tax trusts that the Coalition has described as a death tax. According to government sources, the Labor will overlook a business outcry and push ahead with its remodelling of the capital gains tax. So look at one tax, look at another tax. At the end of the day, it's all tax. The Financial Review said this, that investors face 50% more tax. Investors with diversified share portfolios making a mix of gains and losses compared to inflation could face tax rates of more than 100%. On real gains due to the Albanese government not fully compensating investors for underperforming stocks. I think they've really had a misstep with this budget too, and I think a lot of people are going to agree with that as well. The petrol prices, according to the Prime Minister, could jump by 26 cents a litre in July. He's refusing to say whether or not he'll extend a temporary tax cut on petrol prices. The Prime Minister left the door open yesterday to extending the fuel excise, that cut, to help contain the price of petrol. But he cautioned that the decision could be very costly, a very costly measure, which could be made close to June 30. Currently, the changes are saving us about $19 on the cost of a 65-litre tank of fuel. But he said no final decision has been made on extending the $2.5 billion temporary tax cut for Australians to soften the impact of the war in the Middle East, which, you know, this far down the track in terms of that, I think he can rightly and fairly blame the situation on the Iran conflict. I think we're far enough down the track to blame that now. But the temporary tax cut has reduced the cost of fuel by 26.3 cents a litre since April. And the Prime Minister said, we're doing pretty well with what the expectations were. People have stopped asking me about it, which is good about supply. He says, we'll make the assessment like it's really volatile times, because we don't know at the moment when this situation is going to end. Meanwhile, the Treasurer, Jim Chalmers, said Australia's labour market is at a considerable source of strength. However, 18,600 jobs were lost in April as he continues to battle the backlash to his budget. So he said that the labour market is a considerable source of strength. However, 18,600 jobs were lost in April. The Bureau of Statistics revealed the unemployment rate rose from 4.5% in April, above the budget forecast of 4.25%. And the weak economy saw almost 19,000 people lose their jobs, while the number of unemployed people rose to 33,000. That's pretty grim data, isn't it, when you think about it? The Treasurer said Australia's job market was strong. Well, how can you say that if 18,600 jobs were lost and 19,000 people lost their jobs recently? How can you go on and say our labour market remains a considerable source of strength? He said, when you consider what's coming at us from around the world, what, the Iran conflict? Nationally, the unemployment rate ticked up a bit, as we've been expecting it to do, he said, but we've still created more than 1.2 million jobs in the 4 years this government's been in office. Well, there you go. So in terms of these income tax cuts, the Premier of New South Wales, Chris Minns, had this to say.
10: The top marginal rate of 47%. As I said in Parliament last week, you're working Monday, Tuesday and half of Wednesday for yourself, and then Wednesday, Thursday and Friday for the government. It's a tough burden for a lot of families to hit. Added to which, we've got a historic pay agreement with police, with nurses, with paramedics, with teachers. In some cases, it's pushing them up into higher tax brackets, or they miss out on family tax benefits. And as a result, they may be slightly in front of where they were, notwithstanding the fact that it's a big cost on the New South Wales budget. So
1: there you go. That's Chris Minns. And incidentally, to answer your question, I think it was a lorikeet that was in the background there too. Clinton Maynard on 2GB Drive yesterday spoke to Terry Rawnsley, who's the Director of Planning and Infrastructure Economists and Economics at the KPMG, talking about this 19,000 jobs, amount of jobs we lost in April, and how the economy is going down. Here's what Terry had to say.
11: Is this an indication that the economy is starting to go backwards?
12: Yeah, we lost sort of about 19,000 jobs during the month, and normally we'd probably see 15 or 20,000 jobs added. So definitely firms are out there feeling a bit nervous about what's happening in the Middle East, what's it doing to supply chain. So definitely a bit of a bad read for us at this point.
1: And Terry went on to say, with Clinton, the interest rate hikes and the Middle East conflict is the reason why this is such an impact on the job market.
11: Terry, what do you make of this figure? The annual jobs growth has fallen from 258,000 in the 12 months to March to 129,000 in the year to April. What's that an indication of?
12: Yeah, it's showing us that those couple of interest rate rises from the Reserve Bank's definitely slowing consumer spending and business investment. And that was kind of part of the plan, as they wanted to take some heat out of the economy, relieve inflationary pressures. But also this number is probably picking up the first real shock from the Middle East. And like I said, businesses kind of just not replacing people when they were leaving, maybe halting employment, adding to the workforce because they're unsure what's going to happen with the economy, with interest rates, with fuel prices. So it is showing that there's maybe a bit of a turning point in the economy.
1: So that's Terry Ronsley, Director of Planning and Infrastructure Economics at the KPMG, talking to Clinton Maynard yesterday on 2GB Drive. Don't know about you, but I probably had it to the back teeth by now with all of this budget and tax talk. It's all we've talked about all week. Let's have ourselves a weekend where we don't talk about that. Fancy your holiday? Aussies wanting to visit Thailand, though, will be slapped with a huge change to the visas that could also change your travel plans if you're planning on visiting Thailand. You may need to plan ahead of your departure with the introduction of a single visa exemption for 30 days. This is compared to the previous exemption of 60 days, depending on how long you've got off and how long you plan on staying. Thailand implemented the 60-day stay policy in 2024 as their way of assisting the tourism industry following the fallout of COVID-19. But now the Thailand government spokesperson said that tourists offer benefits such as boosting the economy, but the current visa mode has allowed some people to exploit it. So people overstaying, basically, is what he's saying. This new visa-free duration will be decided on a country-by-country basis. So we're still not really sure where this leaves Australia. But most foreign nationals granted stays up to 30 days. Some could receive only 15 days. The Bangkok Post reported that Australia is among many countries inflicted with the new 30-day policy. And there'll be other countries like Japan, the US, the UK, India, all grouped into these new restrictions. I would suggest that if that's what you're planning on doing, going to Thailand, and you fall outside of those provisions, maybe get in touch with your travel agent or, DFAT or somebody like that to find out where, in fact, you stand on that. 25-3. No, actually, make that 25-4. Let's play some music after this. Let's have a chat with Katie Tunstall, who's in the country. Maybe you're going to go and see her. We'll talk about one of her biggest songs.
13: 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Whoa, the Wokey Pokies. Chemist Warehouse is officially invading the UK and the Poms are already reaching for the smelling salts. Apparently the sight of cheap vitamins stacked next to foot fungus cream is just a bit too confronting. It won't be long before the BBC issues a trigger warning for an aggressive use of the colour yellow. The Wokey Pokey. It's back on 4BC Drive this afternoon.
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1: 22 minutes to 4. Hello, Bruce. How are you? Bruce is on the text. He says, with inflation going up, with GDP going nowhere, and with the loss of another 19,000 odd jobs, the recession is here. It's all the government's fault. Ooh, imagine using the R word. Cool. Could you imagine that? Albo coming out and going, oh, he wouldn't. It wouldn't be. I don't think he can say the R anyway. He would say recession. And we go, what did he just say? I'm sorry, Prime Minister. What was that word? I should have shrived. What? That's how we'd get away with it. We'd be halfway through a recession before we realise what he said. Okay, 21 minutes to 4. I'm having trouble with the time this morning, aren't I? It's because it's nearly the weekend. I tell you what, though, it's time for KT Tunstall. We do this every Friday morning around this time. We have a segment called Behind the Song. And coming up over the next few weeks, we're going to talk to Ivor Davies from Ice House about the Ice House song, Great Southern Land. And we're also going to have a chat with Don McLean about American Pie. I mean, if you're going to talk to Don McLean, you may as well talk about that, right? And also we'll catch up with Ross Wilson to talk about Mondo Rocks coming. Said the boy. I spoke to KT Tunstall last year. She's finally here on this tour. The last time she was here was in May 2025, but she's here now in Brisbane tonight at the Princess Theatre. Tickets still available. And then tomorrow night in Sydney at the Metro Theatre. Again, tickets are still available if you want to go and see her. And I mentioned to her that the last time I spoke to her was the last time she was here in May 2025 when she was on a massive Australian tour, doing more of a solo thing at that particular stage.
21: Yeah, it was awesome. It was just so nice to finally get back. It's been such a long time, and Train are just the best guys, so it was a really cool experience to come and play with them as well.
1: But you were doing more of a stripped back version of the show on this particular show that you were with Train.
21: Yeah, that's right. So a lot of the time these days I play solo. So that's very normal for me. And I, for a while I was kind of bucking against the loop pedal thing, thinking it was a gimmick. And then I was like, what am I doing? This is great. This is like my thing.
1: Yeah.
21: And everyone dreams of having their own thing. And I still find that people haven't always, people haven't always seen that being done, you know? So it's still this really sweet magic trick. And the cool thing about it is, you have to get it right.
1: Otherwise you're in trouble because it keeps playing.
21: Yeah, it totally keeps you on your toes. Even though I've been doing it for 20 years, I still have to get it right. So it keeps the show exciting, and I keep kind of pushing what I can do within it. But these Australian gigs are going to be very exciting because it's the first time I've ever done it, but I'm playing with musicians who live where I'm going. So I'm using Australian musicians for the band, which is awesome.
1: Have you gone through the pre-selection process? Is there anything in particular that you've been looking for?
21: There were clear front runners. So I met Jackie Barnes, Jimmy's son.
1: Oh, yeah. He's
21: Train,
1: great.
21: Actually.
1: Yeah, on the drums, yeah.
21: And he's just the raddest. Not only is he the raddest drummer, but Jackie's really like multi-instrumentalist talented. He plays keys, he sings, he plays bass. He can pretty much play anything you need him to play. And just a great guy. And we were laughing because we're both Scottish Asian. I'm like quarter Chinese. So we were laughing about that. And we made great friends straight away. So I can't wait to play with Jackie.
1: So you're playing the album in its entirety. Will you play it the way it's track listed, or will you move things around depending on how the show's going?
21: It's a great question. And I kind of haven't decided on that yet. I mean, there's definitely something to be said for people enjoying hearing it the way that they're used to listening to the record. When you play an album in order, the funny thing is that sometimes the single is like third song.
1: Yeah, of course. That's
21: and then like, well, thankfully there's a version of my record where Black Horse wasn't actually written at the time of the release of the record. So for the very, I think it was the first 10,000 copies, Black Horse and the Cherry Tree was a bonus track.
1: Right.
21: So we can use that as the ender. But to be honest, on some of these shows, I've celebrating the record, I've changed it up, and it's quite nice giving people a bit of a surprise. So I haven't decided yet.
1: Do the collector's edition version of the show, see how that goes. Does the album have, or was it written with a narrative so that one song was meant to complement the next?
21: Yeah, that's another great question. No, it wasn't. I mean, you all, and I have, I think that that's a really beautiful way of making a record, of telling a story in that way and making it chronological. There wasn't a chronology to Eye to the Telescope. But, you know, with every album, I would think, with any artist, you pick the track listing really carefully to go from one song into another, and whether it's a musical connection or, you know, just a vibe change. So it's definitely always well thought out. Funnily enough, I can never remember what my track listings are.
1: Yeah, well, the people that go along to the show will, because they'll be expecting, if you go track by track, they'll be expecting that one next.
21: Yeah. And then the funny thing I noticed, because we did a big show to celebrate my birthday. It was my 50th year last June, and that was what a big kind of a celebration of the record being 20. And the thing I realized at that show is, you know, there's like 5,500 people there, and I'm looking out and I'm like, God, all these people know this record so much better than I do. They've listened to the record way more than I have. I've listened to it probably less than... I mean, I probably listened to it quite a lot through the mixing process and getting it finished, but I wouldn't think I've listened to it more than 20 times.
1: Well, I'm going to play Suddenly I See. I'd like to get a bit of a backstory from this. The song was inspired by Patti Smith, but in what way?
21: I was just looking at the album cover at like 2 a.m. and I found her kind of gaze was just so arresting and so challenging of like, who are you? I know who I am. Who are you? It really struck me that I was very, very tired of trying. And I'd spent, you know, 10 years just trying to be this, trying to be that, trying to achieve this, trying to get these people to listen. And I kind of, it clicked in my brain and soul that trying and being were very different things, and that maybe it would be better to just be it and allow that to be a law of attraction to what I wanted rather than grasping.
1: Kind of like a butterfly song, isn't it, really? Or a morphing song in a lot of ways.
21: Yeah, I think it was a real epiphany. And now that I've read all the self-help books and I've dived into spiritual different philosophies, I love the idea that really you get what you give, and that includes the energy that you're putting out into the world. And if you're trying and wanting, actually what you're going to get is more trying and wanting. Whereas if you are being and doing and feeling joy in the being and doing, even if it's not at the level that you would like to be at, if there's satisfaction and joy in where you're at, you're actually going to get more satisfaction and joy. And then I wrote that song and bing, bam, boom, it all happened.
1: Well, you should have called it Suddenly I Manifest, really, all things.
21: Yeah, it was definitely it was a deep exercise in not only manifesting, but I think also just letting go, you know, and being inspired by this image of someone doing it regardless of the outcome. You're busy doing what you should be doing and not concentrating on what other people are going to think and how it's going to affect you. You're actually just completely absorbed in the doing.
1: What a great backstory of the song too, that we're about to hear from KT Tunstall, who's here on her 20th anniversary Australian tour in Brisbane tonight, if you want to go, at the Princess Theatre, and then tomorrow night in Sydney at the Metro Theatre. And here's the song she's talking about. What a really good, happy song this is as well. KT Tunstall behind the song this morning. Suddenly I See.

0: made that a fantastic song as well. Behind the song this morning, it's Katie Tunstall. Suddenly I See. 11 minutes to 4.
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0: 7 minutes to four. It's a real good, happy feel song, that too, wasn't it, from Katie Tunstall. And you can see her. She's back in Australia on the 20th anniversary Australian tour. And she's playing, as she mentioned, tracks from that album. So if you know the album really well, then you'll know how they go in order of the songs. You'll know exactly what song comes up next. And I'm sure she'll be playing some other stuff as well. You can see her tonight in Brisbane at the Princess Theatre. And then tomorrow night in Sydney at the Metro Theatre before Katie Tunstall moves on to Melbourne, Adelaide, Auckland and then Wellington as well. And tickets still available if you want to go as well. 131873 is the number. 0460 873 873 on the text. And overnight's at 2gb.com. Stuart from Canberra sent me a text for Ask Dr. Carl, which is coming up just after the news at 4. And it was a really interesting question that pertained to the census. And something that turned out to be a bit of a joke answer, but it came up quite a lot in the last census, and it fell under the category of what is your religion? So I thought, seeing as Stuart asked the question, if anybody would know the answer, it's our good friend Dr. Carl Krasinski, and I'll ask him that question. That's coming up after the news. Front page of the newspapers on the way as well. And we're going to speak to a lady who got to the age of 69 and decided that she wanted to become a world bodybuilding champion. Well, how do you go with that? We'll have a chat with her a little bit after the news as well. I think she got actually 67 was the age that she became the national bodybuilding champion. And how did she get to that particular stage? It's an inspirational one for any of us that haven't been to the gym for the last few weeks and keep blaming the weather on that. We'll get to that. And also something for the weekend on the way as well. We've got everything organised for you from sport to movies and also the fishing report for our mate Scotty who wants it. Got your live music report and how will we go heading towards the end of the week with our economy as well. And also a look at the weather because as you know it's getting bloody cold. Winter's almost here. That's the time when we all start to feel run down with the coughs, the colds, the whole lot. Haven't got my bloody flu injection yet, incidentally. I'll have to do that. So next week we'll talk about that whole myth of whether or not the flu injection actually gives you the flu. But if you're looking at something that's a completely natural supplement, which is packed with vitamins, then have a look at Nature B and the Power Pollen, because this is packed with vitamins, minerals, nutrients designed to support your natural immunity through the colder months. And really, it's a simple case of just two capsules a day. 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
21: Good morning, I'm Gabriel Hodson. A group of 11 Australians, part of an international aid flotilla to Gaza, who were taken into custody by Israeli authorities on Monday, are reportedly being flown from an airport in southern Israel to Istanbul. A video has emerged of Israel's national security minister heckling and mishandling the group, which includes people from 40 nations. UK Foreign Secretary Yvette Cooper has told the BBC they want an explanation from the Israeli embassy.
22: I mean, we see these totally disgraceful scenes in this video shared by Israeli Cabinet Minister Ben Gavir, which shows a total disrespect and violation of basic standards of human dignity in the way that people were being treated.
21: The 11 Australians include Coco Violet, a climate activist who held up the Sydney Harbour Bridge 4 years ago and Melbourne's Westgate Bridge 2 years ago. Three people have been charged with murder after a man died in a fall in Sydney's northwest. Jamel Wells reports.
23: Police were called to Castle Hill on Sunday following reports a man was shouting from the balcony of a unit block. They found a seriously injured man in a garden outside the building. The 44-year-old could not be revived. Following inquiries, a 30-year-old man, 38-year-old man and a 34-year-old woman have been arrested and charged. They've been refused bail and are due to face court today. Jamel Wells reporting.
21: Victoria Police say there's no immediate threat to the community after it's alleged a 31-year-old of no fixed address rang Channel 9 in Sydney about a threatening incident that would happen in Bourke Street, Melbourne, overnight. Officers on patrol nominated a person of interest, arrested at a nearby Swanston Street fast food outlet around 7:30 with help from specialist officers from the Critical Incident Response Team. The man's being interviewed by police. The 57-year-old is recovering in hospital after he was trapped in a truck rollover in Perth's east. The truck had been carrying asbestos, but police say it was contained. New data indicates it's now harder to buy a new home in Brisbane than in Sydney. News Corp reports Brisbane's median apartment price is now $750,000. A 69% surge in construction costs over 2 years is being blamed. Finance and the Aussie dollar is buying 71.6 US cents. The Dow Jones is up 287 points and the Nasdaq's up 104.
20: 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So add it to your phone now. Brisbane's 4BC.
21: Canberra has suffered a 30-22 loss to the Dolphins in front of a home NRL crowd. The Raiders' Joseph Tapine says it was a frustrating loss.
24: We got players out, they got players out, so it was a scrappy game. But yeah, we need to put some winning performances together to give them their aid and give us a chance at finals 40.
21: Hawthorn has risen to third on the AFL ladder after a hard-fought thriller against Adelaide, known as Kawana for the Doug Nicholls round. The lead changed several times with just 1 point the difference with 2 minutes left. Jarman Impey has told Fox Footy fellow Hawk Blake Hardwick booted 4 incredible goals.
24: Hardwick is an absolute star, very underrated. He's so good. We want him down back and we want him up forward.
21: An Olympic sprinter who represented Australia in Atlanta has been banned from coaching after a tribunal found he'd sexually harassed female athletes. SMH The Age says Mark Ladbrook coached other Olympians, as well as at the Victorian Institute of Sport, Rugby Australia, the Gold Coast Suns and private schools in Melbourne and Queensland. That's the latest news in sport.
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21: Around the country, Canberra, frost then partly cloudy, 17. Melbourne, partly cloudy, 17. Frost in the northeast. Sydney, showers easing, 21. Gale warnings for the Byron and Coffs coasts. Strong wind warnings for the Macquarie, Hunter and Sydney coasts. Brisbane, mostly sunny, 23. Gale warnings for the Garee, Sunshine and Gold Coasts, and a strong wind warning for Moreton Bay. Perth, sunny 19, Adelaide becoming cloudy 20, Hobart partly cloudy 17, and Darwin mostly sunny 32.

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1: Here we are. It's Friday morning. 7 minutes past four, heading into the weekend. By the way, I noticed on my way in for our Sydney listeners through 2GB, last couple of nights driving over the Harbour Bridge on the way to work, the Vivid lights were starting up, just getting ready to get them for the start of Vivid, which I think is actually officially tonight. It's a good opportunity for you to go and see some of the lights, although it's going to be a fair bit of rain around too, which will continue until next week. But a great opportunity really showcases how amazing the city of Sydney looks on an international stage. And I'm a bigger, much bigger fan of drones and things like that than I am of fireworks. But the way they light up the city, the Harbour Bridge, it's absolutely magnificent. A lot of people heading into Sydney from all around the country to have a look at the Vivid lights. It's certainly well worth it, and also all of the live performances that happen as well. So if you're popping into Sydney, we'll check out the weather forecast for that a little bit later on this morning. But I can pretty much unfortunately tell you it is going to continue to rain. 8 minutes past four. Hello, Brad on the email. How are you, my friend? He said, is the question that Stuart is asking to Dr. Carl, is the answer Jedi? Yes, it is, but we'll get to that chat with the good Dr. Carl Krusineski for the segment Ask Dr. Carl. That's coming up in a sec. Also on the text, 0460 873 873, Bronwyn says, will you be giving away tickets to the State of Origin like Ben does? Nah. We ain't got no giveaways here, unfortunately, Bronwyn. Well, we did have a giveaway, and that was we needed a prize, so we just crossed John Stanley's name off the front of one of the cups here, and we just wrote Phil O'Neill over the top in Texter. But we haven't got the money to pay for the actual postage. Hello, Goody. How are you, Goodwin? Really enjoyed getting your text, mate. And he enjoyed hearing Peter yesterday morning with Luke when we had a chat yesterday. He was a great caller, wasn't he, Goody? Have a great weekend. Good to see Tiffany at North Mead. You are back in the land of the living, having had a really tough time, haven't you, last few days. But anyway, she's feeling a bit better. She enjoyed the KT Tunstall song that we played for Behind the Song. She had a long sing-along, but that did end in a coughing fit. But nonetheless, I really appreciate that text too, and I'm glad you're feeling better as well, by the way. Let's have a look at the front page of the papers and see what's going on. It's mostly all about who's on the take and who's taking the money away, really. Give a little, take a little, perhaps we'll call it that. Concerns are rising. This is the Australian, by the way. Concerns are rising inside the Albanese government about how to carve out startups from the new capital ventures gains tax without undermining the changes. As Atlassian co-founder Scott Farquhar and the Teal MP Allegra Spender join forces to strike a CGT deal for Australia's biggest tech successes. And also it's all about the tax as well, with the front page of the Financial Review. Told you about this one a moment ago as well. Investors with diversified share portfolios making a mix of gains and losses compared to inflation could face tax rates of more than 100% on real gains. How can you get taxed more than 100%? I don't really understand that. It's front page of the Financial Review, so they'd know more than me. But, I mean, surely 100% is 100%, right? Anyway, this is why I failed maths, because I gave more than 100%. But anyway, this is due to the Albanese government not fully compensating investors for underperforming stocks. That's front page of the Financial Review. Let's have a listen to this story. You'll like this, or in fact, you probably won't. It's the front page of the Adelaide Advertiser, where the headline is, Dead War Heroes Family Snubbed as Ministers' Bills Fly. And here's your story for you. Veteran Affairs Minister Matt Keogh has spent more on a return flight for his wife than the annual travel budget he axed for the grieving parents of war hero Cameron Baird. So the WA Federal MP claimed $2,881.40 of taxpayers' money to jet his wife Annabelle into Sydney for the Military Pride Ball at the Crown Sydney Hotel on October 18, 2025, and then fly home again to Perth the next day. As I said before, some people get and some people get taken away. Here's your front page of the Herald Sun. A couple of stories for you here. Victims of the BioWars firebombing are outraged. These are the people that were outraged after the teen arsonists admitted torturing their favourite alcohol factory and a city nightclub. And they've been freed. Senior police battling the crime wave are fuming that their hard work has been undone as two teens set fire after admitting to a devastating arson attack to the club and factory were set free. The cops would be very frustrating being a cop, wouldn't it? And also another one on the front page of the Herald Sun, extraordinary legal action has been launched to stop the publication of potentially damning findings of a long-running corruption investigation involving former Premier Dan Andrews. Our mate Chris at Laylaw would be fuming over that story. Front page of the Sydney Morning Herald, back to the death tax as well. We talked about this with Shane Oliver earlier on this morning. Prime Minister Anthony Albanese is open to changes on a proposal to tax trusts, as the Coalition has described it, the death tax, according to government sources. Although Labor will overlook a business outcry and push ahead with its remodelling of the capital gains tax. So that's the perhaps change to the death tax. The Prime Minister open to changing that. And also they're talking about John Travolta's beret that he wore. Have you seen it? Ain't no way a man over the age of 30 is going to be able to wear a beret and get away with it. I mean, having said that, I know Mark Levy's a big fan of the beret. He wears it around the building, but it looks good on him. But John Travolta and that beret, nah. Nah, it ain't working, pal. I'm sorry. Front page of The Age. Israel's ambassador to Australia has condemned the action of his country's national security minister, Ben-Gvir, who taunted detailed flotilla activists, but brutally shed off the incident as politics. Hillel Newman, who was subjected to an official rebuke from officials at the Department of Foreign Affairs and Trade over the incident yesterday, joined the Prime Minister Benjamin Netanyahu in condemning Ben-Gvir and said the immediate penalty was

0: a smokehouse, and also a repair shop owner, Dave Ozicardi, who are among the Marrickville business people lending their voices to the nationwide revolt against the tax hikes. And shall we get to one more for you? Why not? Let's go to the Courier Mail, who obviously getting excited about Maroons as well, state of origin. But also the Sports Minister, Tim Mander, has stood aside after being referred to the Australian Federal Police for potentially breaching electoral laws. So the AFP will probe whether the former high-profile rugby league referee has committed an offence after the Australian Electoral Commission found that there was not enough evidence to prove that he lived at the Arana Hills address where he'd been enrolled to vote, which was the same address as his electorate officer. Well, there you go. 14 minutes past four. We've got time for a quick chat with Nicholas from Earlwood. I think we are, and we can. How are you? Oh, has he got? He's wandered off now because I can hear us in the background there. So that's his radio. He does have a tendency to do that, Nicholas, to wander off. Then we cross to him. He comes running to the phone.
1: Hello.
0: Like that. How are you, buddy?
1: Oh, good morning. Yes, look, I just wanted to thank you for having that interview with the gentleman who explained the tax changes. We put it in very precise terms, and I'm not an economist, certainly, but it was fairly easy to understand.
0: Was that Peter that we had on yesterday?
1: No, this is this morning.
0: Oh, okay, right. Oh, were you talking about Shane Oliver?
1: I think so, yes.
0: Yes, okay, yeah. With
1: sorry,
0: the death
1: I couldn't
0: taxes.
1: Remember the name.
0: No, that's fine.
1: With names,
0: no,
1: but yeah, and I was just thinking of all those small businesses and the impact that will have on them. And he made a very, very interesting point on the disincentive that comes with having the changes to the tax regime. Mm. And I was thinking also indirect way with one of my favourite small businesses, the second-hand record shop in Marrickville.
0: I know the one. It's a good record shop, that, yeah.
1: I couldn't let the week go by, which is why I rang up so late, without singing the praises of the shop, including the very delightful co-owner, Liz, with the delightful American accent who works there. But I'm thinking of businesses like that that offer unique services now and what impact that will have on businesses like that. And it would be a shame to think that these tax changes could result in the demise of businesses like that or would stop potential future owners of such businesses from even starting when they contemplate the tax changes.
0: That's what we talked about. You know, it de-incentivizes small businesses. If it's your aim to be your own boss, and, you know, as we spoke about yesterday as well with Luke Boner, and you want to move away and start your dream of having your own business, you're so disincentivized by these latest taxes as well. And hopefully they'll go back to the drawing board on that. Hey, I better go, Nicholas. Have a good weekend, mate. Give us a call next week, okay?
1: Okay. Thanks.
0: Cheers, buddy. Thank you. 18 past four, 1318730460, 873873 on the text. After this, we will speak to Dr. Carl Krusiniski for our regular segment, Ask Dr. Carl, because we've got a question that I was quite amused by it when I got it through on the text from Stuart in Canberra. What's the answer? Maybe Dr. Carl will tell us after this.
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5: We'll get to the newsrooms in about 8 minutes' time to find out what the headlines are. Hello, David. How are you? He said, you know, just regarding Tim Mander, you might know his relative, Jerry. I see what you did there with the Jerry Mander joke. That was good, but I can't find the boom tish. I'm sorry. 22 minutes past four. Let's get to our good friend, Dr. Carl Krusineski, for the segment that we run where we answer the questions that you ask. Dr. Carl, good morning. How are you?
6: Ever so peachy keen?
7: I have an email question from Stuart in Canberra. He asked, if enough people list Jedi as their religion in the census, how many people would it take before it would actually be classified as a religion?
6: Right. Being counted doesn't automatically make you a religion, because religions come with a wonderful thing that you and I don't have: tax status.
7: Ah.
6: So there's a few leaps and hurdles and barriers you have to go through. So the legal definition varies by country. So some countries say you've got to have a registered organisation which exists here and has buildings there and does this, or you have a certain number of adherents, which certainly the Jedi religion can have. Secondly, the Jedi religion in most cases is counted as a bit of a joke or being funny. It could be counted as religion if enough people put their name to it, but there was no minimum number for them to do it. It's purely a matter of how the government defines religion for funding or tax purposes or legal status. So it began in the late 2000s, and in the UK 2001 status, there was a sort of a serious mock response, and people sort of went along with it, but that didn't necessarily make it legal. However, Jedi is religion as a legal status, has a legal status in Texas.
7: Okay.
6: Texas has no universal threshold for to be thought of as a religion, but does it exist? Do people go with it? And so Texas has allowed it to be a religion, but nobody else has so far, as far as I can tell.
7: I did read a quote once from L. Ron Hubbard, who said, if you want to make $1 million, start a religion. I would be doing it for tax-free purposes, though.
6: He was the head of Scientology, and you know how he got started, according to Isaac Asimov?
7: No.
6: During the Second World War, people got conscripted into all sorts of things in the USA, and both L. Ron Hubbard and Isaac Asimov were science fiction writers.
7: Right.
6: They happened to be working together, and I think it was the Brooklyn shipyards. And at one stage, realizing the brilliance of Asimov, L. Ron Hubbard said, you know, if I want to make a huge amount of money, how would I do it? And quick as a flash, Asimov said, start a religion for the two reasons that you do not need a rational system of thought, you need a belief.
7: Right.
6: And secondly, if money is your goal, you've got a tax-free status. All the money you make is yours, and you don't have to hand it on to anybody else. And that's how Scientology came into existence.
7: Okay, what about if I want a bunch of followers, but I want to start something that's perhaps a religion, but it's non-denominational? So would I be able to do that and call it the Church of Phil? Or if I use the word church, then does that blur it?
6: I think that starting off with a title, the Church of Phil, then you need to have a building of some sort, a location, and some parishioners.
7: Right.
6: Now, it just so happens that I did, in fact, way back in the past, pay $20 to become a registered, at least in the state of California, minister of the Universal Life Church Incorporated. And I did that because they would give you a little note saying that you were an official minister of religion and entitled to religion parking, because in the city of Sydney at that time, there were a few parking spots that were designated only for ministers of religion.
7: You're so clever.
6: However,
7: and that's helpful too, because you can join my church as a pastor, Dr. Carl.
6: But the trouble was that my conscience got the better of me and I couldn't bring myself to cheat the system having paid the $20. However, it did come in handy when I was in Bellagio, at the Bellagio Centre early last year, and I did perform a marriage ceremony, which is not recognised by the state of New South Wales or the state of Italy either.
7: Okay, so if I want to start something that is a quasi-religion, all right, so basically we're not being blasphemous, we're not believing in any particular deity, but we still want to call ourselves a religion so people can go, I'm a member of the Church of Phil in census. What issues am I going to have?
6: Oh, that's easy. Go and see a lawyer. And the lawyer will take you down that pathway of the things, the little hoops that you have to go through. So in the case of Scientology, there's not necessarily a belief in a supreme being. And at the other extreme, in Hindu, there's at least 100,000 gods. And Pittman, who came up with that thing called shorthand, which was something that secretaries used for a century or so, Pittman is a god in the Hindu religion. So you got the two extremes of zero gods, 100,000 gods, and anything in between.
7: Okay. So what then I could do is I'll speak to a lawyer, I'll get a nice little building, or perhaps we can hire the Scout Hall or something like that, and all of my followers basically will get together on a Tuesday, play cards, and maybe occasionally once a month a bit of karaoke.
6: Correction, not your followers, your parishioners.
7: Parishioners, right. Okay,
6: that's
7: terrific.
6: Right. That's a phrase you got to use.
7: Right,
6: yes.
7: Okay.
6: Yeah, but once you got yourself a bunch of parishioners, you're on the way, but make sure you fill out the right forms so you can get yourself that beloved tax-free status.
7: Then being recognised in the census, will that give me any advantages?
6: It would be very good to have more than just five people in your religion.
7: Well, I've got you, so that's, I only need another four.
6: That's one.
7: Yeah.
6: Yeah, I just need another four. And I'm sure you've got a lot of lovely listeners who would love to belong to the Church of Phil.
7: Yeah. Can I use the word church, though? Because, again, I don't want to offend anybody.
6: Check it out with your lawyer.
7: What about the House of Phil? Although that sounds a little bit like it could be a cosmetics company, but it does have some kind of connotation to it.
6: You could go for the House of Heavenly Phil.
7: Oh, no, I don't want to go there. I don't want to go in that area because, you know, I'll get complaint emails or people will dislike me on Facebook.
6: Oh, but then you can accuse them of religious discrimination.
7: Oh, it's just a veritable smorgasbord for my lawyer, which I haven't appointed yet.
6: It would be nice if you've got a family member who's a lawyer. That would keep the cost down.
7: Well, it's good to talk to you, Dr. Carl. Have a great weekend.
6: Thank you so much, Dr. Phil.
8: By the way, great question, Stuart from Canberra. Do you have a question for Dr. Carl for next week? By all means, send it through. You know, it's just an open smorgasbord, a veritable smorgasbord of inquisition on the text. 0460 873 873, and also you can give me a ring if you want, 131 873 as well. Coming up to 29 minutes past four, we'll go to our good friend Leith Van Onselen with the Treasury of Common Sense in just a moment too, and I think that will pretty much round up where we're at in terms of the economy. We'll get to him and we'll find out what he thinks about the week that we've had. But in the meantime, it's nearly 4:30. It's pretty much 4:30 now, which means we can do this.
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8: Let's get to the newsrooms. Firstly, starting in Sydney for 2GB. Morning, Dusty Fitzpatrick.
10: Good morning, Phil. Three people have been charged with murder after a man died in a fall in Sydney's northwest. Police called to Castle Hill on Sunday, found a seriously injured man in a garden outside a unit block. Prisons officers in New South Wales have been ordered back to work after a statewide strike. Corrections officers had walked off the job over plans to close maximum security wings at Goulburn Jail. And a meteor has been spotted above the Sydney skyline. Footage shows it hurtling through the air before burning up in an orange explosion. Thanks, Phil. That's the latest from Sydney.
8: Thank you very much. I did see the video of that explosion to the meteor, and I thought that was absolutely fantastic. And it was really well visible over Maroubra Beach. Well done if you managed to see that as well. Let's go to the 4BC newsroom, and Chloe Affleck has the update for us. Good morning, Chloe.
11: Good morning. A cyclist has been struck down by a car in Beenleigh overnight. The incident happened just after 6:30 with a 36-year-old male cyclist taken to hospital with serious injuries. The 33-year-old female driver is speaking with police. And Sports and Olympic Minister Tim Mander has stood down from his role after being referred to the Australian Federal Police. It comes after he was allegedly found to have falsely enrolled to vote at his staffer's house despite not living there. Tourism Minister Andrew Powell will take over the portfolio.
8: Thank you very much, Chloe. We'll talk to you again this morning at 5 in about 29 minutes' time with the 4BC Newsroom update. By the way, Stuart just replied on the text. He said, thank you, Phil. Now I will be your parishioner. Well, between you and Dr. Carl, that makes two. I'm sure we can probably get Francis and Mad Max and the other studio involved. And then Graham, although do we want somebody Scottish? Didn't really think about that. Maybe we won't get him involved.
9: And now, a sports update.
8: So the Raiders huffed and puffed but couldn't overcome a depleted Dolphins side in Canberra. Well, none of us expected this. Maybe Mick Mac did, but I know that a lot of us, I think even MG, hadn't picked this with our footy tippers as well. So that failed to a 30-22 defeat last night at the GIO Stadium in Canberra. It was a very cold night as well. Maybe we can blame it on the rain. Despite missing six key players through injury and origin, the Dolphins won the fourth straight NRL game for the very first time. Raiders falling to the second consecutive defeat on either side of the bye. You had a day off, a week off. They should be back and they should be playing well. I'm just a bit sore because I didn't pick this one. And it's none for one at the start of the weekend. It was a high-scoring first half, though. Seven tries scored between the teams, while only two were scored in the second. So this loss leaves the Raiders with four wins and seven losses, currently sitting 12th on the ladder. Dolphins are sitting in sixth place and seven wins and three losses. It's all about the footy with the 2GB continuous call team throughout the weekend as well. So you'll be able to catch up with all of the action as it happens right here on 2GB, 4BC and CCC and everybody else that will have it as well. All right, 27 minutes to five. After this, more on the budget from the Treasury of Common Sense. We'll get to Leith Van Onselen.
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have 1.3 million net overseas migrants land in Australia. Those people predominantly rent. Almost all of them will enter the rental market. And so had this massive surge of rental demand into a market that's supply constrained. And as a result, that's pushed up rents. It's forced up rents to, you know, record high levels. It's also driven rental vacancies to a record low. Now, Natalie Barr's argument was that the changes in the budget only a week ago have driven up rents already. Now, that argument's pretty ridiculous because obviously it's only been a week, but also the budget actually has quarantined, grandfathered existing investors to allow them to keep their negative gearing benefits. So anyone who had an investment property a week and a half ago or just before last Tuesday's federal budget can continue to negatively gear. So they are completely unaffected by these rules. It's only going to apply prospectively from 1 July 2027, which is when you'll no longer be able to negatively gear, and that'll only apply to new investors, right? So the whole notion that this single tax change from only a week or so ago has already driven up rents is a bit ridiculous. And the reason why, there's actually good reasons to believe that it's going to have almost zero impact on the rental market. So the reason being, it's only going to apply to established homes. So that's homes that are already built. So if an investor buys a home that is already built, they're not actually adding to overall housing supply. All they're doing is they're turning a home for sale into a home for lease, right? So they're not actually adding to the housing stock. And yes, when an investor buys a home and turns in investment property, it does increase the rental stock by one unit, but also increases rental demand by one unit because someone who would have been an owner-occupier is effectively turned into a renter because that owner-occupied home has been removed from the market. So it doesn't actually have really any impact on the rental market. And so you know, there's a lot of concerns that these changes are going to cause an exodus of investors. So investors are going to say they're either not going to bother to go into the rental market because it's no longer advantageous to do it from a tax perspective, or some investors might actually sell because of these rules. Now, even if an investor sells and they sell to an owner-occupier, yes, that reduces the pool of rental properties by one unit, but also reduces the pool of people needing a rental by one unit. Because if a rental home turns to an owner-occupied home or sells to a first home buyer, that first home buyer who was previously a renter no longer needs to rent. So the supply-demand balance does not change, right? Now, we actually have a case study which kind of proves that it's probably not going to have really much impact at all, if any, on the rental market. Now, as listeners might know, I'm actually calling from Melbourne, right? So I live in Melbourne. Don't throw tomatoes at me. But in Victoria, so this is a little bit different rules, but similar kind of process. So in Victoria, the Victorian government several years ago actually massively increased land taxes on investors. So what they did was they implemented these really punitive land taxes on investors. So if you're a property investor, suddenly you got slammed with thousands upon thousands, sometimes tens of thousands of land tax. And what that's actually done, Phil, is it's led to lots of property investors in Victoria actually selling up and leaving, right? They've left the market. And the actual residential bonds data from the Victorian government, so that basically is a tracker of how many rental properties there are in Victoria. The number of rental bonds in Victoria has actually fallen quite considerably in the last 2 years. But here's the thing. The rental growth in Melbourne has actually been slower than all the other capital cities. So despite the fact that investors have left because of tax settings and we've got fewer investment properties in Victoria, the rental growth has actually been weaker in Melbourne than it has been in Sydney, Brisbane, Adelaide, all these other places. Now, Melbourne's rental affordability is actually the best of all the major capital cities. So Darwin and Canberra are slightly better than Melbourne, but Melbourne beats every other capital city for rental affordability. And that sort of tells you that if these tax settings were going to hurt renters, well, surely rents would have surged in Melbourne more than they did everywhere else instead of rising by less than everywhere else. Now, Melbourne's sluggish rental, well, it hasn't been sluggish, it's still gone up a lot. But Melbourne's slower rental growth than these other capitals isn't because of these rules. It's because of the fact that Melbourne's population has grown slower than it did before the pandemic. And the reason why it's grown slower, despite the fact we've had this mass migration, is because during the pandemic, when we had all the lockdowns in Melbourne, Melbourne was locked down for 9 months, literally tens of thousands of people of Melbourneians left Melbourne for other places. So loads of Melbourneians went north to Brisbane and Gold Coast and other parts of Queensland, some in the New

0: South Wales. They basically, and some of them went to regional Victoria. And so the population growth in Melbourne has been slower than it was before the pandemic. And as a result, that's the reason why Melbourne's rents haven't grown as fast as these other capital cities. It's not because the government put these new, they whacked investors with taxes. But at the same, by the same token, the fact that Melbourne, Victoria and Melbourne have seen a massive decline in the number of rental properties because of tax changes and rents haven't risen should tell you that these rules aren't going to have much of an impact. And the reason why they haven't had an impact in Melbourne is because, yes, a whole bunch of investors have sold out, but guess what? A whole bunch of former renters in Victoria have become first home buyers. So while the rental stock has fallen because of tax changes in Victoria, the supply of rents has fallen, the rentals has fallen, so is the demand for rentals. Because if you're not renting and you become a, if you're a renter and then you purchase and become a first home buyer, that reduces the demand for rentals because now you're an owner. And that's kind of where I think the whole discussion here on the impact of these negative gearing and capital gains tax changes on the rental market is a little bit silly. Firstly, the changes have only been in for a week. Secondly, investors that already own investment homes before budget night still get to keep their negative gearing. So there's no change for them. So why would they suddenly sell? And, you know, and thirdly, even if these changes do ultimately lead up to investors selling established homes that are already built, well, those homes don't disappear. Those homes end up being sold to an owner-occupier. And all it will end up meaning is that, yes, we'll have less investor participation in the established housing market, but we'll also, but that'll be offset by more first home buyers in the established housing market. So ultimately, it's just basically a transfer of homes from investors to first home buyers. And what it should do is put some overall, slight downward pressure on prices. So it should actually lower prices overall because investors at the moment outbid first home buyers. And if you take their purchasing power out of the market, it means prices will go down, but you'll have a bit less demand. But it should also increase the home ownership rate slightly because if investors sell to first home buyers, the home ownership rate goes up because you have more owner-occupiers in the market. And you have the housing stock in Australia will be spread to more people rather than fewer people owning several properties. And so, you know, there are some myths here with these changes. If you're a renter, don't be concerned that these changes are going to drive up your rents because they're not, or very unlikely to. But what is driving up your rents, and this is the true culprit, is the fact that the federal government continues to import far more people through immigration into the rental market than the nation can build homes for those people. So if you're going to be angry about it, don't be angry at the government if you're a renter because of these tax changes. Be angry at the government because they continue to import renters from overseas to compete against you for rentals faster than Australia can build homes for those people that they're importing. That is the true culprit of the rental crisis. It's not these tax changes.
1: Yeah, it's the same story, isn't it? Over and over and over again. It just keeps going round in circles with different exits.
0: That's right, mate. And here's one last thing to leave, Phil. So Canada, which had a similar rental crisis to Australia, after the pandemic, Canada had a massive surge in migration, even bigger than our surge in migration, in 2 years after borders reopened. But the difference is, in mid-2024, the Canadian government realised it had messed up because it had created the worst rental crisis in history, and rental vacancy rates collapsed, rents soared. There was a lot of there was more homelessness, that sort of thing. The difference is, the Canadian government actually implemented a population freeze in mid-2024. And they've dramatically cut net overseas migration, dramatically. And as a result, Canada experienced its first ever population decline last year. It actually lost 100,000 people in 2025. That was its first decline since the Second World War. So first on recorded history, in records dating back to the Second World War. And this decline in population growth, because they slashed immigration, has actually led to Canadian rents falling for 19 straight months. So after experiencing their worst rental crisis in history, in living memory, after immigration surge, because they've cut immigration, their population actually declined, they've now experienced 19 straight months of falling rents in Canada. So rental affordability in Canada has been fixed because the government has slashed immigration, and therefore means that supply is exceeding demand now. Like, so Canada's adding houses faster than it's adding people. like much faster. And as a result, the rental vacancy rate's falling, rising, and rents are falling. So that there is a solution. Canada is a textbook solution about how the government should deal with this rental crisis issue. But unfortunately, the Australian government is importing people hand over fist into a supply, into a market which cannot build enough homes. They can't build homes for four fundamental reasons. One of them is we've got high interest rates. Number two, we've seen a whole bunch of builders go bankrupt. Number three, we've seen the cost of building homes has risen dramatically since the pandemic, about 40%. And now we've got the Middle Eastern oil shock is sending costs up even more. And as well as we've obviously got high interest rates, right? I'm not sure if I mentioned that earlier, but that was number one. But anyway, but yeah, we've got all these factors that are basically, we've got a perfect storm that is preventing Australia from building more homes. All these macroeconomic factors, interest rates, you know, labour shortages, costs, all these things are preventing us from building more housing at the same time as the government is importing people at a historically high rate into the housing market. And that's fundamentally why we have a rental crisis here, whereas Canada is the polar opposite. They've slashed immigration. They've actually had a decline in their population for the first time since the Second World War, and rents have fallen for 19 straight months. So we should just copy Canada.
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1: 6 to 5. Further to our chat with the good friend David, a little bit earlier, Dr. Carl, I should beg your pardon, Dr. Carl Krusinski, talking about, you know, the people that put Jedi on the census. And Stuart at Canberra said, could you actually start your own religion? And we discussed it and actually got to the stage where we could have the Church of Phil. Well, I've just got a logo that was invented, put together on Grok from LeBron with the Church of Phil logo. I like that. It's fantastic. Thank you so much. Hey, Scott from Wente, how are you, mate? You managed to get much done this week with the rain? Have a great weekend too, mate. Really appreciate that. And also, Michael, how are you? Been listening to Leith for a couple of years now. I'm waiting for the good news. Well, if it's economy, maybe there won't be much. And also, thank you, Hamish, for your text as well. I'm going to follow up that story you sent me too about that family that were involved in the UFO thing. That'd be a good one for Paranormal Friday. You know what we need to do at this particular time? We need to think about going fishing. Let's go to our mate Steve from Ozfish and find out about the fishing. Firstly, starting in Brisbane, mate, how's it looking?
10: Yeah, Brizzy's going to be a little testing this weekend. We've got some big swells offshore coming in, 3-4 metres they're predicting. So I'd stick to the inshore grounds. A bit of rain last week meant that we've now got some muddy water. So you'd be looking at some bait fishing, I reckon, would be your best bet, chasing some bream and some whiting in the floodies. Grab yourself some nippers and worms. Head out on the high tide and, get yourself a nice feed of fish that way.
1: Fantastic. Let's go to Sydney. Are they biting?
10: Sydney's actually producing some good kingfish still. So a lot of the guys I know who live down there are saying they're hanging around a bit longer this year. If you can get yourself some live baits, you'll still get yourself some good kingies. And there's a sneaky little word that the ludric are coming on. So they're one of those ones that the people keep under their hat a little bit. So great fun fish to catch and really, really tasty on the table.
1: What about all of this wet weather that we're having in Sydney? Is that washing things ashore?
10: It is. It's actually producing some good fishing on the beach, if you can believe that. It's pushing fish out a little bit and it's getting them onto the beaches. So your bream and your whiting there will be a real good chance as well.
1: Brilliant. And what's on the Ozfish website people should go and have a look at this week?
10: This week it's all about me. I'm actually going out to do some surveying for Fish Habitat and Mary River Cod. So it'll be good fun out in the back of the Gold Coast. So check out ozfish.org.au and you'll find all the information for your local area there.
1: There you go. Thanks, buddy. Margaret says that landlords are already jacking up the rents in preparation for the changes. Let's get something for the weekend after the news.
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13: So we've got the top notes is what you smell first. We want it to be unisex. That's where that kind of rain, that citrusy and that freshness comes through. The heart notes, which is the middle of the fragrance, it's where you get more of Queensland's character. So you might get your floral, the eucalyptus, that green, that warm kind of outdoor feeling. To top it off, we've got the base notes, which is what stays in the skin, which is where that earthy, more woodier notes come in.
12: Well, you've sold me. You've got the job.
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20: Good morning, I'm Gabrielle Hodson. 430 activists and aid workers, including 11 Australians, are being deported to Turkey 3 days after their flotilla was detained by Israeli troops. The group includes climate activist Violet Coco, who famously blocked the Sydney Harbour Bridge and Melbourne's Westgate Bridge. A video has since emerged of the Israeli security minister taunting people in custody. Britain's Foreign Minister Yvette Cooper has joined Penny Wong in condemning the MP's behaviour.
21: Ben-Gavir is a cabinet minister who has been sanctioned by the UK government as a result of previous behaviour and serious issues around the West Bank. But I think this is extremely serious. The totally disgraceful scenes that we saw.
20: Audio from the BBC. Three people have been charged with murder after a man died in a fall in Sydney's northwest. Police called to Castle Hill on Sunday found a seriously injured man in a garden outside a unit block. The 44-year-old couldn't be revived. A 30-year-old man, 38-year-old man and a 34-year-old woman are due to face court in the morning. Police are interviewing a 31-year-old after he rang Channel 9 in Sydney, making threats about an incident he said would happen in Bourke Street, Melbourne, overnight. Police nominated a person of interest while patrolling the area. The man, of no fixed address, was found at a nearby Swanston Street fast food outlet. Police in Melbourne's Inner East are investigating a suspicious fire in a Richmond car dealership. It's believed up to three offenders smashed their way into the Swan Street business around 11:20, using accelerant to light the fire before driving off. Two cleaners escaped injury. A 36-year-old cyclist is in the Princess Alexandra Hospital with serious injuries after a crash south of Brisbane. The bike collided with a car in Main Street, Beenleigh, around 6:40. The driver's speaking with police. Hundreds of early childhood educators are planning to strike. Holly Edwards-Smith reports.
22: Some centres will close on July 15 with mass walk-offs set to be held across the country. More than 20,000 educators want the pay rise locked in before the billions of dollars in funding runs out in November.
23: Across the sector, educators are really angry that their work is not being recognised, and that's why they're taking, the really unusual step to stop work.
20: Finance, and the Aussie dollar is buying 71.6 US cents. The Dow Jones is up 344 points and the Nasdaq's up 47.
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20: Hawthorn shot up to third on the AFL ladder after a 75-66 win over Adelaide, known as Kawana, for the Doug Nicholls round. Hawk Jarman Impey has told Fox Footy he feels motivated to do his absolute best.
24: Exactly right. A little bit of that oomph. So, Sir Doug Nicholls round means a lot to our mob, our people, our culture. So, we find that extra gear and, we love winning. It's always good to be able to perform in those rounds.
20: Round 12 NRL, and the Dolphins have had a 30-22 win over the Raiders in Canberra. The Dolphins' Jeremy Marshall-King says it was hard fought.
25: First half, thought we'd done pretty good. We're making good metres and just playing how we wanted to play. And that second half was pretty poor by us. We let them back in and something we've got to look at and go back to the drawing board.
20: World number two Alex de Minaur is on court this hour at the Hamburg Open quarterfinal, facing Italian Luciano Dardri. The Australian is ahead in the first set. And Aussie Bernard Tomic says he has no motivation, bowing out of qualifying at Roland Garros. That's the latest in news and in sport.
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20: Around the country, Canberra, frost then partly cloudy, 17. Melbourne, partly cloudy, 17. Frost in the northeast. Sydney, showers easing, 21. Gale warnings for the Byron and Coffs coasts. Strong wind warnings for the Macquarie, Hunter and Sydney coasts. Brisbane mostly sunny, 23. Gale warnings for the Garrie, Sunshine and Gold coasts. And a strong wind warning for Moreton Bay. Perth sunny, 19. Adelaide becoming cloudy, 20. Hobart partly cloudy, 17. And Darwin mostly sunny, 32.

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1: Yes, Friday morning, bringing on, getting ready for the weekend. Sydney's Best Breakfast at 5.30 with Ben Fordham on 2GB, followed by Mark Levy. And at 5.30 on 4BC, you've got Dean Miller and Sophie Formica. Here's a text from Patricia. Why doesn't anyone mention the unfairness to the boomers? Undoubtedly in the final stages of their life and the government's new encompassing all pre-1985 assets, for CGT, because the goalposts have moved more than 40 years of standing, and this is well and truly, it should have been something flagged before the election. You said a mouthful there, and you're absolutely right, Patricia. In fact, let's have a look at something for the weekend and start off with the finance with Shane Oliver, Chief Economist from the AMP. Mate, is there any good news?
2: I guess there's good news and bad news, Phil. The US share market's up a little bit. There's a well-known stock in the US called Nvidia, and it produced fantastic results. But of course, the money markets or the investors have been factoring in such good results from Nvidia. They make computer chips for AI that the markets are not impressed with it. But nevertheless, the US share market's up slightly for the week. We're actually down slightly for the week. So that's great news for our super. A bunch of factors working there. One is ongoing uncertainty about what's going to happen in the Middle East, war in Iran. The oil price has come off over the last week as Donald Trump's been talking about some sort of talks with Iran to end the war and reopen the... But we've heard all that before, so we don't know quite how that's going to go. That did help our share market yesterday. There's no doubt about that. The flip side, though, is that luckily we have got some soft jobs data which came out yesterday, and these numbers were for the month of April, and they showed a rise in unemployment to 4.5%. That's its highest level since, I think, November 2021. So you've got to go back to the tail end of the pandemic to see unemployment has got to in April, so that's not so good. And we also saw a fall in employment. Employment fell about 18,000 jobs, which is not fantastic. So that's a bit of bleak news. I guess the good news for us is that maybe the Reserve Bank will hold off a little bit on interest rates. The Reserve Bank did imply earlier in the last week that maybe they're now going to be in wait-and-see mode, having increased rates by three times. And the money market is now looking for a rate hike in June with a probably just 2%. In other words, the money market's almost given up on a rate hike at the next meeting, which I think is good news for those with a mortgage. I guess the bad news, though, is that for those with a mortgage, that is, that the bank is still sounding fairly hawkish about things. And hawkish is economist talk for still sounding as if they're inclined to raise interest rates further. So even though the money markets look like they're not going to be raising interest rates, the Reserve Bank's not going to be raising interest rates at its meeting in June, which I think is about a month away before we get to that meeting. There's still some prospect of another rate hike before we get to the end of the year. And in fact, the money market is allowing for one more rate hike from the Reserve Bank, which of course will take us back to the highest level of interest rates, I think, since 2011, because we'll go beyond the high that we saw in 2023. So overall, it's been a bit of a mixed bag. And for those going on an overseas holiday, there was some bad news. The Aussie dollar has fallen to around 71 US cents, whereas a week ago it was a little bit higher than that. And at one stage, just over a week ago, it was around 72 US cents. So not so good if you're going on an overseas holiday. But share markets overall so far this week have been a bit flattish, up a little bit in the US, but down a bit in Australia.
1: All right, appreciate that, Shane from the AMP. Let's get to our other Shane, Adam Bassett, and let's talk about the movies. There's a movie called The Mandalorian and Grogu.
3: I'm a bit of a Star Wars nerd, so I love these movies. And this is like the first big budget Star Wars movie they've had in many years, actually, because it's been television, Disney Plus shows. And Grogu is another name for Baby Yoda. Just an excuse to make some fluffy toys and sell merchandise, I'd say.
1: There you go. Okay.
3: But, this is a bit of vintage Star Wars mixed with new stuff. You don't need to know the series. There have been three seasons, but it's sort of like a standalone film. And Sigourney Weaver joins the cast. And I mean, she's sci-fi legend status with Ghostbusters and Avatar and Galaxy Quest and Alien. So, you know, it was pretty good. But I am biased. I do love my Star Wars.
4: I saw the preview for Passenger. This looks good. Another lo-fi horror film.
3: We're really blessed at the moment. If you love horror and mysteries and suspense and paranormal stuff, there's so many good things around. And we just talked about Obsession, and I know that's popular, but this one, I'm not sure it'll be as popular, but it was a good movie. It's this story about a couple who are on a road trip, sort of. They're out in the highway, isolation. They see a car accident. It's almost like one of those Twilight Zone stories. They see a car accident, they help out a little bit, but then they leave the scene thinking everything's okay, but there's a presence with them, has come with them and won't leave them alone, and gets more terrifying by the night, by the day. So, yeah, I won't say too much more about it. But there's no big actors or anything in it. You won't recognise anyone but maybe Melissa Leo, who has a small role, and she's won an Oscar before. So, yeah, Passenger. Not as good as Obsession, but still along those, you know, creepy lines.
4: There's something new on Netflix. It's a comedy drama called Remarkably Bright Creatures.
3: I threw this one in because I didn't even know about it, Phil, about a week and a half ago, and it was recommended to me. And since then, I've heard everyone talking about it. It's on Netflix. It's based on a book. It stars Sally Field, the great Sally Field, two-time Oscar winner, who's turning 80 later this year, but she's lost none of her pizzazz. And it's an old story, but it clicks, it works. It's about a night manager, like a night assistant at an aquarium. She's on the night shift. She has had a bit of a down and out, upsetting period of her life recently, and feels a bit emotionally drained. But she makes friends with some of the sea creatures because she adores them. But one in particular, an octopus named Marcellus, connects with her and starts talking to her and brings her a new lease of life. So Alfred Molina does the voice of the octopus. And honestly, it shouldn't work, but you watch this movie for about 10 minutes and you're hooked.
4: One more as well. Kylie Minogue's Kylie is now on Netflix in three parts. A lot of people have been looking forward to this. Any good?
3: I was surprised because I'm not a huge Kylie fan, but a little bit like Michael Jackson in the recent Michael Jackson movie. I know there are fans out there and they're keen to see it. So it was good. You learn a lot. It's very eye-opening. She doesn't hold back. I mean, there's been other documentaries and movies and specials about Kylie, you know, over the years, but this is really tell-all, from her medical issues to the romances, including Michael Hutchence. There's a big in excess, you know, theme in here. Early days of acting, going to the UK with Neighbours and everything else. So, yeah, there's some stuff here that has been archived, I would say, for many years and never seen before. Netflix have put together a really good three-part documentary on Kylie. If you thought you knew everything about Kylie Minogue, the singing budgie, I think you might learn a few things.
4: Good on you, Shane, there, Shane Adam Bassett. All right, let's have a look at the sport with Spiro. And it also, mate, how are you? Looks like a big weekend of sport, Spiro.
5: Absolutely, Phil. Good morning to you. We do have a reduced round in the National Rugby League. It's the first round where we've got a whole heap of teams with the bye because it is State of Origin time. And next Wednesday night is game one of the series, New South Wales taking on Queensland at Accor Stadium in Sydney Olympic Park. But we still have some regular season action in the NRL. Round 12 of the competition continues tonight. 8 o'clock kickoff at Accor Stadium in Olympic Park. We've got the Canterbury Bankstown Bulldogs taking on the Melbourne Storm. Two teams that have really struggled so far this year. The Bulldogs, though, were in a form slump, and they lost again last weekend to the Sharks at Magic Round. The Storm, though, are on a two-match winning streak with wins over the Tigers and the Eels in the past fortnight, but of course a lot of their players out due to state of origin duties and commitments. We've got two games tomorrow. The first one in Kogra between the Dragons and the Warriors. St. George Illawarra still searching for their first win of 2026. They remain at the bottom of the ladder on just 2 points thanks to the bye. They come up against the Warriors, who've been fantastic so far this year. They had a big win over the Broncos last week and they'll want to keep on their winning ways tomorrow night. And in the second game, we head to Four Pines Park in Brookvale for a battle between the Manly Warringah Seagulls and the Gold Coast Titans. Kickoff in that game at 7:35. And then on Sunday, to wrap up the round, we've got the North Queensland Cowboys taking on the South Sydney Rabbitohs at Queensland Country Bank Stadium. Again, State of Origin impacting all the teams right across the weekend. And the Broncos, the Eels, the Knights, Panthers, Roosters, Sharks and Tigers all have the bye. They've got the weekend off and they'll all get the 2 points. In the AFL tomorrow, we've got a great clash between the Geelong Cats and the Sydney Swans at GMHBA Stadium in Geelong. 4:15 first bounce. The Swans, top of the table. They're leading the competition, but this is the biggest test they've had all year so far. They come up against the Cats in Geelong, which won't be an easy ask. Really looking forward to this game on Sunday as well at 12:30 between the GWS Giants and the Brisbane Lions at NG Stadium in Sydney Olympic Park. It is a huge weekend in the A-League, Phil. We've got the final tomorrow between Auckland FC and Sydney FC from 6:10 at Go Media Stadium in Auckland. The crowd will be heaving. It's a sellout there. Auckland FC have looked fantastic this year, but Sydney the last couple of weeks have strung a few really good performances together to get themselves in the decider. So good luck to Sydney FC as they take on Auckland FC in the A-League Grand Final tomorrow. And in the Super Rugby Pacific, just 2 weekends remaining in that regular season competition. Tomorrow, or tonight rather, we've got the Waratahs taking on the Brumbies from 7:35. Then tomorrow from 2:35, Moana Pacifica up against the Queensland Reds. And also tomorrow night, the Western Force taking on the Fijian Drua. So lots happening in sport across the weekend, Phil. But as I mentioned, all eyes on State of Origin Game 1. Just a couple of sleeps now remaining until the greatest rivalry in Australian sport lives on.
4: Got one for you as well. There's a big heavyweight boxing title. Alexander Usyk, the great, versus Rico Verhoeven. Now, Rico is a kickboxer, so he hasn't got many boxing fights under his belt. But if he wins this, he will become the heavyweight champion.
5: Well, it's funny you mentioned that, Phil. The significance of this bout happening on the weekend is huge because it's happening basically in the shadows of the pyramids in Egypt.
4: That's it.
5: And we do have an Australian as well taking part in the undercard, May Solomon. She is an Australian-Egyptian professional boxer. She is the IBF international champ. I actually met her last week before she flew out to Egypt for her fight. So we'll be cheering on May Solomon. She's a Sydney sider. And she's heading to her, I guess, nation of origin, Egypt, take place in the undercard. So a big weekend of boxing as well, Phil.
4: Good on you, Spiro. 5:20. We'll have a look at your live music scene and situation after this. Have a great weekend, Prue. Thanks for your text.
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1: 22 past five. I got a text from somebody still having trouble trying to hook up the station through Google Home, and I know they've had some issues with that. They're looking into it, so don't worry that the crack team are on the case. Let's get your live music guide for Sydney and Brisbane, and Brisbane, I think, definitely wins the best live music guide for the weekend as well. 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
18: Thanks, Phil. Let's start in Brisbane tonight. And if Monsters and Men are playing at the Fortitude Music Hall, Katie Tunstall is playing at the Princess Theatre, and Ross Wilson is on at the Cleveland Sands Hotel. Saturday night, Paul Kelly, Missy Higgins, The Cruel Sea, The Cat Empire and Casey Chambers are all playing the Sandstone Point Hotel, and Enter Shikari is playing at the Tivoli. And on Sunday in Brisbane, Ross Wilson is playing at the Sunshine Beach SLSC and Bondi Cigars are playing at the Hotel Metropole. On to Sydney now, and tonight Eskimo Joe is playing with Alex Lloyd at the Manning Bar, and Enter Shikari is on at the Enmore Theatre. Saturday night in Sydney, Ballpark Music playing at the Roundhouse, Katie Tunstall playing at the Metro Theatre, and James Rain playing at the Coliseum Theatre. And Sunday in Sydney, Baths are playing the Oxford Art Factory, and that is your gig guide.
1: And by the way, Katie Tunstall was our guest this morning earlier on the show, talking about the song Suddenly I See, and you'll be able to hear that on our podcast, which I had a few emails about that yesterday. And also on the podcast, I should mention Steel Magnolias is on as well at the Theatre Royal, and we had Lisa McCune on the show earlier on this morning talking about her appearance on that too. So you'll be able to have a listen to that if you go back to the website and have a listen to the full show podcast. Thanks for those emails. I got about that yesterday as well. Okay, so let's see how we're going to go with the weekend weather. Daniel from the Bureau of Meteorology, and let's start with Brisbane.
19: It's still looking pretty good across Brisbane today, going for a top of 23 today. And as we head into the weekend, 25 for Saturday, 24 for Sunday. We do start to see a few showers coming in for the end of the weekend around Sunday, but settled between now and then. Minimum temperatures down to around about the mid-teens, 14s and 15s over the next few days. So pretty comfortable weather, really. A little bit cool in the morning and then warming up quite nicely during the day.
20: For Sydney, where the rain is never going to end, apart from one or two days, it hasn't stopped for weeks.
19: That's it. I mean, we're not talking particularly big falls at the moment. We do have that low-pressure system out in the Tasman Sea. It's going to continue influencing the weather for a few more days yet, bringing that onshore flow in and keeping those showers going very much around the coast. As we head further inland to the western suburbs, the numbers drop right back to 1 or 2 millimetres at most. If you see anything on the coast, we could get 5 to even 10 millimetres in a few spots. But, they're going to be with us for a few more days yet. A bit rough with the seas too around the coast. That deepening low-pressure system is kicking up some decent swells and causing for some rough conditions for anyone who happens to be on the waters or just around that coastal strip.
1: That's it. Appreciate that, mate. It's 25 past five.
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21: Good morning. In Rocklea, there's some debris on Ipswich Road southbound after Muriel Avenue, and roadworks happening in Mansfield on Broadwater Road. A contraflow is in place between Ham Road to Crest Haven Drive. Delays are building on the M1 northbound around Slacks Creek. Slow as well from Matlinsey Highway northbound in Boronia Heights. A little bit heavy as well on the Ipswich Motorway inbound around Redbank, and slow for the Bruce Highway southbound just around Mango Hill. With traffic every 10 minutes, it's Olympia on 4BC.
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1: Thanks to Mad Max in the other studio and Francis for producing and getting us through the night. And also thank you to you for all the calls and texts. It's been a fun night. Sydney's Best Breakfast with Ben Fordham on 2GB, followed by Mark Levy on 4BC, Dean Miller and Sophie Formica. 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
33: It's 5:30. Good morning. I'm Chloe Affleck. A cyclist has sustained serious injuries after they were struck by a car in Logan overnight. Emergency crews were called to an intersection in Beenleigh just after 6:30 to reports of the incident. A 36-year-old man was transported to the Princess Alexandra Hospital. The 33-year-old female driver is speaking with police. A major investigation is underway after a woman was hit and killed by a police car in the state's far north. The 71-year-old was crossing a road at a Cairns North intersection when she was struck yesterday morning. It's understood officers had spotted a wanted person on the side of the road and were attempting to intercept them when the pedestrian was hit. Sports Minister Tim Mender has stood down from his role after being referred to the Australian Federal Police. Georgia Kondek has the details.
34: Mr. Mander released a statement saying he would not be a distraction to the government and advised Premier David Crisafulli he would step aside as minister, effective immediately. It comes after he was allegedly found to have falsely enrolled to vote at his staffer's house, despite not living there. After denying any wrongdoing, Mr. Mander referred himself to the Electoral Commission of Queensland, who sought information on the matter. It was then escalated to the AEC and then to the Federal Police. The Premier also released a statement saying he accepted Mr. Mander's decision and Tourism Minister Andrew Powell will take over the portfolio. Georgia Kondek, Brisbane.
33: A new report shows electric vehicle sales in Australia have reached record highs this year. EV purchases have so far jumped 65% compared to 2025. Surging fuel prices as a result of the Iran war are believed to have played a role in the take-up. Aman Gore from the Electric Vehicle Council says it becomes a more accessible form of transport.
4: Australians are interested in EVs because they're more affordable now than ever before. There are 10 models of EVs available under $40,000, and you can save up to $3,000 per year by driving an EV because you avoid the gut punch of driving on petrol.
33: And Queensland schools are encouraged to get behind National Walk to School Day today. New research has found active travel to school has halved since the 1970s, with fewer than a quarter of children meeting daily physical activity guidelines. Pedestrian Council of Australia Chief Executive Harold Scrooby says each year more schools and organisations are getting involved.
5: We send our kits to 8,000 schools around Australia, 1,200 police stations and 600 councils. And we know through the publicity and through the involvement of these schools that it's getting bigger and better every year. It's a very exciting thing to be involved with.
33: In finance, one Australian dollar is buying 71.5 US cents.
31: Finance on Brisbane's 4BC. 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
33: Round 12 of the NRL kicked off with a historic result in Canberra, the Dolphins securing four straight wins for the first time in the club's history, with star halfback Isaiah Katoa best on ground as the Finns down the Raiders 30-22. The Maroons are in full swing with their training sessions as the 2026 team comes together. A number of new faces have been brought in this year, including Sam Walker for the injured Tom Dearden. Cowboys captain Ruben Cotter says it's been a learning week for the squad.
6: Through players and getting familiar with each other again and the way we want to play. But yeah, it's good learning, you know, what Sammy likes to do and our edge, and we got a lot out of it.
33: And in tennis, Aussie Alex de Minaur is in flying form at the Hamburg Open. He leads by a set and a break in this morning's quarterfinal. It's 26-6.
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21: In Rocklea, there's some debris on Ipswich Road, southbound, just after Muriel Avenue. And roadworks in Mansfield on Broadwater Road. A contra flow is in place from Ham Road to Crest Haven Drive. Delays are building on the M1 northbound around Slacks Creek. It's slow as well for the Logan Motorway westbound in Carroll Park. Mount Lindsay Highway, a little bit heavy northbound just around at Boronia Heights, and building as well for the Ipswich Motorway inbound in Redbank and the Bruce Highway southbound in Mango Hill. With traffic every 10 minutes, it's Olympia on 4BC.
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33: Mostly sunny over Brisbane today, reaching a top of 23 degrees in the city and on the bayside, 24 in Ipswich. Looking ahead, partly cloudy tomorrow with a top of 25, a possible shower on Sunday, 25, and a shower or two on Monday, a top of 24. On Moreton Bay, south to southwesterly winds 15 to 25 knots, seas around 1 metre. Right now, it's 15 degrees at Bracken Ridge. I'm Chloe Affleck with more news at 6 on your newsleader, Brisbane's 4BC.
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9: Good morning, folks. Happy Friday, Sophie Formica.
10: Good morning. How are you?
9: I'm going well. You were a busy little thing yesterday, weren't you? Buzzing all around the city?
10: Yeah, I was busy.
9: Saw you on the news yesterday. Did a terrific job.
10: Thank you.
9: It's a great ad for our show, you doing that on a Thursday.
10: Yeah, it's nice to catch up with Alison Ariotti. I've known her for a very long time. She has a beautiful job on the 4 o'clock news bulletin. So every Thursday I pop up and spend a little time with her and talk about some of the things that have been on the show.
9: But you're that busy you forgot to do your footy tips.
10: I know. I didn't realise till this morning. I went through them and I chose things and I just didn't press enter. And so this morning I went to have a look at it and I went, oh, no.
9: What are the rules in our footy tipping competition?
10: I'm not very good at it, clearly. I'm down the bottom of the ladder. Maybe I'm sabotaging myself. Actually, I'm not that far behind, Sam. I've still got catch-up time. Do I get that point yesterday?
9: Well, some people get the home team.
10: Do I get that point? I don't think I do.
9: I think in our competition you just don't get any points.
10: Look, to be honest, I wasn't on the Raiders. I wasn't on the Dolphins. I would have been on the Raiders, so I wouldn't have got a point last night anyway.
9: Yeah, well, it was I was going to say it was a good game of footy. I don't think that it actually was. A lot of points scored in the first half, not many in the second.
10: But, I fell asleep in the first half and went to bed.
9: Did you?
10: Yeah, I tried. Nice. I did try.
9: So you've got plenty of sleep because we're going to have our thinking caps on today.
10: Yes.
9: Why is that?
10: Well, because one of my favourite TV shows is turning 10. I love Have You Been Paying Attention? Tom Gleisner hosts Have You Been Paying Attention on Channel 10. And it's they're celebrating their 10th anniversary and they're going to be in Brisbane and they're coming into the studio and we're going to play. And I've always wanted to be on the show. So
9: we're going to create our own Have You Been Paying Attention in the studio this morning.
10: Yeah.
9: With Tommy G and Ed Cavalli. That'll be interesting.
10: And you know that I don't like losing.
9: No.
10: So you and I are spending a bit more time together today.
9: Yeah.
10: And we're going to be together again on Sunday. So if you...

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1: Yeah, we've got a good one for you this morning for a Friday morning as we head into a weekend of big events in southeast Queensland. One of MTV's top 100 songs of the 80s, which featured in that cinematic masterpiece of the 1980s, Valley Girl.
0: Great movie.
1: I think it's my wife's favourite movie of all time.
0: Nicolas Cage. Who didn't fall in love with Nicolas Cage in this movie?
1: It was a one-hit wonder for modern English. This is Melt With You at 4BC.

0: 6:30 to 6.
1: I was singing along.
0: You were singing along. And as most people know, I think you and my wife are besties, have been since school, and that song, Valley Girl, one of your favourite movies of all time.
1: Love it.
0: And a good Friday morning banger, I think, as we head into all of these events. There's some wonderful events happening this weekend. The Sanctuary Cove International Boat Show is on. And just a shout out to the British High Commissioner, who was there yesterday. Can you believe this bloke was touring Bentley? Bentley, they sell cars, and then Princess Motor Yachts. There's $70 million worth of yachts there. And the British High Commissioner, I think that's, I reckon that's a job for me when I finish at 4BC.
1: You think that's what the British High Commissioner, I don't think you're qualified.
0: I reckon, well, I have some connection. I was just thinking a Panama hat and Bermuda shorts, just walking around drinking cups of tea and just cutting ribbons. That's what a job that would be.
1: If I run into him, I'll tell him what you think, that that's what he does.
0: Fantastic.
1: For a job. You're right. And also this weekend, the Brookville show is happening. It's also the beginning of what is the invigoration of the beautiful scenic rim. And later in the show, we're going to be joined

0: by one of the businesses that is on the Scenic Rim Eat Local Month trail. So they launch the program of events now, and then the actual Scenic Rim Eat Local Month is June. So the idea is for everyone to jump on board to see some of those ticketed events that you might want to make sure that you're a part of and that you don't miss. So we'll do that today after 8:30.
1: It's a great time of year to be knocking around. See, people think they come to Queensland for summer, because for our beaches and for a holiday. But certainly you would not ignore Southeast Queensland at this time of year with all of these great events coming on. Penny Erie this weekend, of course, as well.
0: And that's the reason why Monday, actually, we're catching up with the CEO of Tourism and Events Queensland, because I think people will be very excited to see the invigoration that's coming for the cooler months as well.
1: Yeah, plenty coming along. It's 14 to 6 now at 4BC.
2: Traffic. Got something you want to say? You're in the right place. 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
3: In Bald Hills, there's a breakdown on Gympie Road southbound just after the Pine River Bridge, and a breakdown for the M1 northbound at exit 45 in Ormo. Some debris in Rocklea on Ipswich Road southbound just after Muriel Avenue, and roadworks in Mansfield on Broadwater Road. A contra flow is in place from Ham Road to Crest Haven Drive. Delays on the M1 northbound in Snacks Creek and the Bruce Highway southbound in Van Gogh Hill. Slow as well on the Captain Cook Bridge into the city. With traffic every 10 minutes, it's Olympia on 4BC.
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1: It's 11 to 6 on this Friday morning as we roar towards what will be a good-looking weekend, a top of 23 in the River City today with light winds and 17 degrees. Not so on the coast. I see there's a big low-pressure system well out off the coast of Queensland, but that will provide some very strong winds and large waves this weekend on the Gulf and Sunshine Coast with the possibility of quite a bit of erosion and scarping. A bit of rain Saturday and maybe some on Sunday as well. It's 11 to 6. Time to have a look at what you need to know.
8: Here is the news.
0: Well, the first story this morning is that Virgin Australia has been forced to cut more services. High jet fuel prices and flatlining demand are the reasons here. So I think there's a tale of two stories. One is the ongoing issues when it comes to securing diesel and the price of it, but also the fact that people don't have money, so they just don't seem to be flying.
1: Did you say diesel? I mean, I'm not getting on a plane with it.
0: Air fuel.
1: you mean jet fuel.
0: Jet fuel.
1: I'm with you.
0: You know, what's it called? Jet fuel.
1: Jet fuel.
0: A form of diesel. Isn't it?
1: No, kerosene.
0: Whatever. Yeah. The airline previously announced a 1% reduction in capacity and yesterday went a little bit further. There are three routes in particular that are going to be impacted by this. Which comes, Dean, at the same time that we know other routes have opened up. So they're saying that Brisbane to Apia in Samoa is going to be suspended from the 25th of August. Brisbane and Melbourne to Uluru, that service is going to be on hold until late October.
1: Yeah, they've opted not to launch some other seasonal services to Tassie with the changes amounting to about 26 flights a week. It's interesting because the government keeps saying, no, there's no issues with fuel, but our jet fuel's coming from China. And it's almost like regularly the Prime Minister's going cap in, or the Foreign Minister going cap in hand to China going, can we have some more, please, sir?
0: Yeah.
1: You know, we're a big country and we slow down pretty quickly without without some jet fuel. I don't know whether you saw yesterday, our man Sam Leckie did a wonderful job of emceeing this event yesterday with the Premier. He was on the forecourt at Suncorp there. He had a busy day yesterday. The Premier, he announced a massive Queensland Day extravaganza. They must have thought this out early, Soph. This mega round of Queensland sport and parties across the state on the 6th of June.
0: I wondered if he alluded to that when we were speaking to him about Magic Round and he was saying, we don't share what our commercial agreements are. I've got some other things in the pipeline. So maybe this was one of them.
1: I think so.
0: He also spoke about the future upgrades to Suncorp, turning 23, 24. It's time for it to get a little bit of an upgrade. The stadium work, he said, would add thousands of seats to Suncorp for the games and would be done well and before. And truly before the deadline.
1: I wonder how many more seats they can add. It would be great to find out how many seats they're going to add there and ask whether upgrades would feature in next month's budget. The Premier was coy, said there's lots of work to look forward to. There's lots of work to look forward to, no doubt, in our state of Queensland, as we were talking on the show for most of yesterday's show.
0: I didn't know they could add an awful lot more seats up into those back corners without doing something about the roof line. So I don't know how easy that is, but they can't afford for it to be closed down for any extended period of time. So it'll be interesting to see if they can do that work without having to do a total stadium shutdown.
1: Yeah. We were talking the other day too about, the possibility of a death tax with changes to trusts. We were speaking to Evan Lucas about this. I mean, it's not necessarily in black and white does it say that it's a death tax, but it certainly looked like one. Well, on the front page of Nine Papers today, the federal government is now open to changes on this 30% tax on discretionary trusts after the coalition described the budget changes as a death tax. I mean, if it looks like a death tax and it smells like a death tax, then it's a death tax, isn't it? Reversal or amendments possible on the move to include discretionary testamentary trusts in the minimum 30% tax changes.
0: Look, there's been so much public outcry over a lot of things, including these tax changes. And it's not going to force any other changes at this point, certainly not to the CGT plans. The line they say in the paper is that sources in the government say that the silent majority of voters, particularly young people who don't have assets, are either pleased or unaware of the changes. So I think keeping people ignorant is one of the strategies that we're going with, it would appear, when it comes to public policy.
1: There you go. Just a couple of the stories that are making news headlines around the place today. You may have a story that you'd like to bring up, 133-882, or a comment on those. You can text us 0499-880-882, or you can send us an email, breakfast@4bc.com.au.
0: Have you contested some sort of speeding fine or one of those photographic fines that you've received, maybe from one of the speed cameras? A lot of people still call them just revenue raisers, and there are now a group of dozens of drivers who are contesting infringement notice that they received for a mobile speed camera in the north. We'll share that story with you next.
1: 7 to 6 at 4BC.
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3: In Rocklea, there's some debris on Ipswich Road southbound, just after Muriel Avenue. And roadworks in Mansfield on Broadwater Road, a contraflow's in place from Ham Road to Cresthaven Drive. Delays on the M1 northbound in Snipes Creek. It's slow on the Gateway Motorway northbound through Mackenzie. Delays also for the Logan Motorway westbound in Drewvale and Heathwood, and also in Elland Grove. And the Ipswich Motorway, that's building inbound around Redbank. Slow as well for the Captain Cook Bridge into the city. With traffic every 10 minutes, it's Olympia on 4BC.
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1: Hey, Tommy G and Ed Cavalier joining us this morning. We'll have a bit of fun with those blokes, won't we? Really looking forward to catching up with them. Have you been paying attention? Coming up on 6 o'clock.
0: Have you been paying attention to the places where we see more of the speed cameras being deployed? There are dozens of drivers that are accusing Transport and Main Roads of revenue raising. Say it isn't so. It's all in relation to a speed camera that's on the Bruce Highway near the town of, is it Baroran?
1: Baroran, I think.
0: Yes. It's just south of Gladstone. So dozens of fines now have been contested in court or directly with TMR since they put this speed camera in place a few years ago in the central Queensland town. It's about where it is, Dean.
1: Yeah, they're saying that it's unfairly catching drivers increasing speed. So it's a trailer-mounted camera. It sits in the 60-kilometre zone, but it's 300 metres from where the speed limit increases to 100 on the northern side of town. So what's happening is people are going, I can see the 100 sign up ahead.
0: Yeah.
1: I'm leaving 60. I'm going to 80. I'm going to be hitting 100 by the time I hit the sign. But then, bang, they're getting photographed.
0: So one of the motorists, a guy called Stephen Martin, was one of the locals who was captured approaching the higher speed limit with the photograph of his infringement in September of 2023, showing him literally just metres from the 100-kilometre-an-hour sign. And he says a lot of people just don't realise because they're accelerating because you see a 100-kilometre-an-hour sign. I do it.
1: Well, haven't you seen the chalk?
0: Well, what are you supposed to do?
1: They get out and they put chalk across the
0: lane. Are you supposed to drive to 60 and then accelerate at 100? And then so basically you increase your speed to 100, like in the 300 metres post the 100-kilometre.
1: I would have thought it would be a grey zone. But, you know, I'm sure they would say it's black and white and you're only supposed to be doing 100 past the sign.
0: So heaps of people have done it and they've decided that it's ridiculous. They're taking the matter to court. They're actually going to be facing a magistrate's court in Bundaberg. He had a $464 fine, which probably comes with 3 points as well because he was doing 75.
1: He had it dismissed, though,
0: yeah,
1: in court, which is good news. I guess that does that set a precedent? I'm not sure. But certainly there are precedents set when it comes to these damn cameras. I mean, I'm all for people slowing down on the road, but I hate the revenue-raising thing. And who decides where these things sit? There used to be one when we were working up on the mountain many years ago. There was one sitting at the chip factory there. Remember the old chip factory?
0: Yeah.
1: At the bottom of the hill. They put them at the bottom of a hill. Why would they do that?
0: Because physics.
1: Physics. Perfect. That's exactly why they do it. Give us a call and tell us where you've seen an unfair speeding camera. It's 6 o'clock at 4BC.
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3: It's 6 o'clock. Good morning. I'm Chloe Affleck. Sports and Olympics Minister Tim Mander has stood down from his role after being referred to the Australian Federal Police. It comes after he was allegedly found to have falsely enrolled to vote at his staffer's house, despite not living there. Tourism Minister Andrew Powell will take over the portfolio. Police are investigating a serious traffic crash involving a car and a bicycle in Logan. The bike was struck by the vehicle at an intersection in Beenleigh just after 6:30 last night, with a 36-year-old cyclist sustaining serious injuries. He was taken to hospital for treatment. A 33-year-old woman is speaking with police. 11 Australians detained by Israeli forces are on their way home via Turkey after being released and deported from Israel. They were part of a flotilla intercepted while trying to deliver aid to Gaza. Israel's far-right national security minister has faced global condemnation for taunting some of the activists while they were detained. Global flotilla spokesperson Ronya Batrice says they will keep up their campaign.
4: I frankly think strongly worded letters are not what we need right now. We need more action. But we are seeing some response from governments. But as far as the advocacy goes for the Palestinian people, we will not be deterred.
3: Another group of Australians with links to ISIS are believed to be on their way back to Australia from Syria. It's believed the women and children have left a camp in the country's northeast to travel to Damascus before flying to Australia. The exact timing of the group's journey is not clear. The British government has published documents relating to the appointment of Andrew Mountbatten Windsor as a trade representative. They show Queen Elizabeth had a wish for her son to take on a more prominent role in the promotion of national interests. The Australian government has announced a $7.2 million package in response to a spreading diphtheria outbreak. But infection prevention and control experts argue the outbreak of the vaccine-preventable disease is alarming. Sunshine Coast University Dr. Matt Mason says he's pleased the new funding targets two critical areas.
5: First is rolling out of the vaccination program and treatment through the Australian Critical Care and Trauma team up in Darwin, but more importantly for money that has been set aside to work with the Aboriginal Community Controlled Organisation to ensure that the response to this outbreak is culturally appropriate.
3: And the Gold Coast is set to become home to a new surf park, with the state government splashing $4 million in funding at the project as part of the Tourism Icon Investment Fund. Palm Valley Gold Coast has been backed by surfing champions, including Mick Fanning and Joel Parkinson. Construction is expected to begin this year. To finance, one Australian dollar is buying 71.6 US cents.
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3: The Dolphins are celebrating a historic victory in Canberra overnight, downing the Raiders 30-22 and securing four straight wins for the first time in club history. Coach Christian Wolfe says they won the moments that mattered.
19: I just thought we were really tough. Probably could have been a little bit smarter in that second half. We sort of allowed it to become a little bit scrappy. And what I loved is just the way we hung in and defended our line there at the end. And we had a lot of spirit, a lot of desire to win for each other and play for each other. And it's a great win for the club.
3: To State of Origin, where Queensland are set to honour Jai Arrow ahead of Game 1. The former Maroon's set to join camp after revealing his motor neuron disease diagnosis earlier this week. And it's been revealed the spy saga rocking English football was authorised by Southampton's head coach. It follows the Saints' disqualification from the championship playoffs after sending an intern to film their opponents. It's 6:04. That's the latest news and sport.
22: 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We're live, we're local. 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
3: There's a breakdown for the M1 northbound at exit 45 in Ormo and some debris in Rocklea on Ipswich Road southbound just after Muriel Avenue. Roadworks continue in Mansfield on Broadwater Road. A contra flow's in place from Ham Road to Crest Haven Drive. Delays on the M1 northbound in Slacks Creek. It's slow as well for the Mount Lindsay Highway northbound in Boronia Heights. And the Captain Cook Bridge is heavy heading into the city. Delays on Gympie Road as well southbound approaching Beams Road in Castledine. With traffic every 10 minutes, it's Olympia on 4BC.
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3: Mostly sunny over Brisbane this morning, reaching a top of 23 degrees in the city and on the Bayside, 24 in Ipswich. Looking ahead, partly cloudy tomorrow with a top of 25, a possible shower on Sunday, 25, and a shower or two on Monday, 24. On Moreton Bay, southwesterly winds up to 25 knots, seas around 1 metre. Right now, it's 15 degrees at Ashgrove. I'm Chloe Affleck with more news at 6:30 on Brisbane's 4BC.
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1: 7 after 6 on this Friday morning as we head into a glorious weekend of events, fun activities here in the River City. Currently 13 degrees and a sunny day coming up. We're talking about TMR and those revenue-raising cameras, Sophie. There's one particularly south of Gladstone that people are up in arms about.
0: Look, don't get us wrong. We, like Peter, know that they're there also to get people to think about what speed they're travelling at. He says, good morning, team. I have a radical move to stop the revenue raising from speed cameras. Stick to the speed limit. Goes without saying, Peter, but some of the places they put these things, like when you've got to go from 60 to 100 or 100 to 60, are in places where I don't know whether or not the speed is going to be a factor in any, you know, there's part of me
1: call
0: that
1: me
0: goes,
1: a cynic.
0: Part of me goes, Bruce Highway, of course you want people to be more aware of how they're driving it. Like that's sure, that's fine. But you see them at the bottom of hills. You see them at that spot where it does decrease, like at the bottom of Mount Coothin near the roundabout at Toowong. There's one that sits usually on the left-hand side as it just turns into a 60 zone. You're travelling downhill. So Ian's on the line with us from Raceview this morning. Good morning to you, Ian. You've got a story for us.
7: Yes, good morning, Gaze. How are you this morning?
1: Good, thank you.
7: About 40 years ago, I was travelling through Blackall going up to Longreach, and going through the township of Blackall, the speed limit is 50 kilometres an hour right through the entire town centre. I got to the outskirts of town, and it was literally the outskirts. There was no buildings around. There was a sign ahead said 100 kilometres an hour. There was a street on my right-hand side. And when I saw the sign, I started to accelerate. But unfortunately for me, there was a police car just coming out of there, and he allegedly clocked me doing 75. And I pulled up right underneath the 100. And despite remonstrating with him that there was nobody around, it was a $300 or $400 fine and 3 points on my license.
1: Whoa.
7: So these people in Gladstone can argue to the black in the face, save their money. The law says that you can't do the 100 kilometres or 80 or whatever the speed happens to be after a reduction until you actually reach the sign. just have a look at the regulations, because I did.
1: Good on you, Ian. Yeah, you can fire a cannon down the main street of Blackall most days and hit nothing. Graham on the line from Rochdale. Hello, Graham.
8: Look, good morning. Hey, the idea of that the speed camera in Baroran is not necessarily catching the vehicles leaving Baroran. It's coming into, it's the vehicles coming in at 100 kilometres an hour. It's stopping them to get them back to 60 before they get into the village.
1: Yeah, well, I think it's working both ways, because this particular gentleman was increasing his speed. Yeah, I see what you're saying.
8: That's just a byproduct. But the problem up there is trucks, mainly trucks, which I drive, coming into the village, doing 100 kilometres an hour. By the time they slow down, they're still doing 80 through the middle of the village and then going out the other side.
1: Do most people know it's there, Graham? Do most people know it's there? Yes. It's there all the time.
8: Most drivers do. Truck drivers do, yeah.
1: Yeah, all right, mate. Thanks very much for the update on that one. 133-882, it's a very good point that he raises. Like, they're trying to slow trucks down. But if you don't know, here's an interesting one for you. So what degree of leeway do you get when it says 60?
0: I only think
1: and you get pinged for 60. What do you get pinged for? 66? Is it 10%?
0: I think it's 4. I don't think you get much in the way of leeway. I only think it's a couple of clicks.
1: Yeah. Here's another one.
0: I think you can definitely get a ticket for 64 in a 60 zone.
1: If you increase...
0: Or 44 in a 40 zone.
1: If you increase the diameter... Now, I believe this to be true, but somebody might be able to correct us on this. If you increase the diameter of your wheels, say you put some bigger wheels on your car, it'll change your speedo reading. So you need to get your speedo recalibrated. So I don't know whether that means
0: that must be much bigger wheels.
1: Faster or slower. You know, if you just...
0: On a passenger car.
1: Yeah. If you increase the wheels. It changes the odometer, the speedo reading, which is an interesting one too. I'd like to see somebody. What would be the lowest somebody's been pinged for? Say you were driving through a 40 zone.
0: Could you get pinged for doing 42?
1: For 40, that's a good question. I think if that's a school zone, because that's the only place that you'd be driving 40, that's probably fair enough.
0: There is a slight difference if you're using any of the GPS calibrated apps, like if on Waze.
1: Yes,
0: there's a kilometre an hour or a per hour or two difference between what's on the speed odometer in the car to what's on Waze. The car tells you you're going faster.
1: Oh, does it?
0: Yeah.
1: The car will tell you you're going faster than Waze. Okay.
0: Which is supposed to try to slow you, I suppose.
1: Yeah. Have you seen a camera in a spot where you just go, you know, that doesn't need to be there? 133-882. The other interesting thing about speed cameras these days is that I think that they're now starting to develop them into, into intersections and things where you wouldn't even know they were there unless you've got your Waze on or some sort of, app that's identifying speed cameras. But I know there are a couple of positions. I think at the end of Queen Street, I think as you head into Southport, there's a camera there that you would not know, but if you go over 60 kilometres per hour through the intersection, you'll get pinged as well.
0: Last thing I'll say about roads this morning is it looks like the campaign from the Brisbane City Council to try and get potholes fixed is working. We've been hearing reports that people are waking up to find potholes that have been filled either overnight or in really short periods of time. This blitz is on. They're saying if you're driving around the streets at the moment and you come across a pothole, particularly one of the whoppers that needs to be addressed, you need to let them know. They say that often people will just drive over one, notice it, and not take the time to register with council that it's there, assuming that somebody else will. So if you're driving around this morning and you spot some, let them know. They'll get them filled in as quickly as they can.
1: Send us a text, 0499-880-882. The 4BC open line with thanks to Watch Smoke Alarms, 133-882. Michael says, I believe there's a law that they can't check for radar within 50 metres of a speed limits change sign. So there you go. This one was, I think, 300 metres away, so plenty of distance between the sign and the camera up there at Gladstone.
0: More of your calls on the other side of the break, 133-882, if you've got a story to share. Thanks to Watch Smoke Alarms.
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3: There's a crash on the Captain Cook Bridge heading into the city and delays it back along the Pacific Motorway reaching back to Greenslopes. Also a breakdown in Ormo for the M1 northbound at exit 45. Roadworks happening in Mansfield on Broadwater Road. A contraflow is in place from Ham Road to Crest Haven Drive. Delays on the M1 northbound Logan Home to Snacks Creek. It's slow for the Logan Motorway westbound in Drewvale and also in Ellen Grove and Centenary Highway inbound in Jindalee. With traffic every 10 minutes, it's Olympia on 4BC.
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1: 13 degrees on Bribie Island. Good morning, beautiful Bribie. Heading for a top of 23 degrees in the River City today and tomorrow 25 and partly cloudy with a slight chance of a shower. Sunday we'll be at Panny Erie. We'll see you there in West End at Musgrove Park. 25 degrees and partly cloudy on Sunday, with a medium chance of showers and light winds.
0: Colin's with us from Brackenridge. Good morning to you, Colin.
25: Good morning, guys. How are you going?
0: Yeah, not too bad, thank you. Big plans for the weekend?
25: Yeah, sleep.
0: Yeah, good on you. There's nothing wrong with doing that, a bit of catch-up for a few Z's over the weekend. You've got a story for us about being booked.
25: So I've got a couple. I was on my peak place 25 odd years ago, and my mum had a brand new car. I was driving around in that, so you know, you'd assume the speed that was accurate. And I dual carriageway, I was just ever so slowly crept past the police car, and as soon as I got in front of him, he booked me through an 81 and an 80 zone.
1: Oh, you win the prize today, 81 and an 80.
0: Gee, that's
25: And I think he was just throwing his weight around because he's a young driver. Maybe I was a bit of an upstart, I don't know. But,
0: yeah, tried to teach you a lesson. Did it work?
25: And an 80 zone.
0: Did it work?
25: No, I've lost my license in the past.
1: Oh, wow. You lose your license for that. That's ridiculous.
25: Oh, no, not for that. Just an accumulation of points.
0: No, I said, did you learn your lesson? And he said, no, he didn't, because he lost his license. Well, I hope you lost. I hope you learnt your lesson after you lost your license then.
25: Yeah, I've grown up a lot since then.
0: Yeah.
25: Another thing, you were talking about the cameras. I got a parking fine in North Lakes a few weeks ago. They drive around now and they'll just take a photo of your car and then they'll come past 2 hours later. If you're still there, they'll send you a ticket. I'm a disabled driver. I've got a permit that allows me to park in a place over the time period, but because they're in the car driving and taking photos, they couldn't actually see the permit sitting on my desk.
0: Oh, so
25: really inconvenient.
0: Now you've got to fight it.
25: Sorry,
0: yeah.
25: Like they did withdraw it, but you know, it's a waste of my time, a waste of their time, just because they don't go out and look the cars and can't actually physically check anymore. They just take photos of the car and off they drive.
0: Yeah,
1: that's right. That doesn't work properly, does it? All right, mate, thanks very much for your call and enjoy a couple of sleep-ins over the weekend. Brendan from Bellbird Park. Hello, Brendan.
26: Morning again, guys. Sophie was saying about how your GPS is different to your speedo in your car.
1: Yeah.
26: That's because back in 07... 707 decided to toll the road toll. Every new car sold, the speedo had to be show that you're doing between 3 and 5% faster than what you actually are. It's slow traffic down, stop the road toll, And that's why if you've got GPS running, you could be doing 80 by your speedo and your GPS will say you're doing 75.
1: Good on you, Brendan. Thanks, mate. Yeah, Ross also said all car speedos are calibrated over. So if your speedo says you're doing 100, you're actually doing about 96.
0: Yes.
1: I didn't know that.
0: I think before I might have said Odo instead of speedo. I don't know what's going on with my brain this morning. Is
1: no,
0: it just
1: going
0: Friday?
1: Good. It must be the new hairdo.
0: Do you think it's what it is?
1: Maybe. Maybe they put too many chemicals in.
0: Yeah.
1: You know what? You were talking about Waze. You use Waze a lot.
0: I've been an early adopter.
1: And I think, you know, a lot of people, you know, don't think about these things. They just jump in their car and they drive from A to B and they do what they do. We're creatures of habit. But just explain how Waze works, because it's really, really clever, isn't it?
0: Well, it's an app and it's free and it's user-generated. So the information that's on there is from other motorists who are sharing with motorists what they're seeing when they're on the road. And it's not just about speed cameras. It's potholes, it's hazards, it's accidents, it's debris on the road.
1: Yeah.
0: You just take the time to, you know, add information to it. So as you're driving, you can you get alerted to it. And I have just found, compared to some of the other maps, it's also been more accurate in the route that it'll take you.
1: Yes.
0: And, yeah, I don't know. I just, it's become my favourite thing.
1: Well, it's WAZE, isn't it?
0: Yeah.
1: Yeah, WAZE Waze, if you want to download that app and just have a play with it. Whack it on your phone and see how you go. Phil says, I've seen one at the end of an overtaking lane on the Bruce Highway. He's talking about speed cameras. That's where you have to do 120 to pass the idiots that won't slow down. He said frustration's killing more drivers because frustrated drivers are speeding past idiots.
0: Mm.
1: That from Phil. Yeah, look, there's a lot of indignity going on the roads, isn't there? There's, you know, I don't understand why people speed up. You know, in the left-hand lane, have you seen this on the Bruce Highway? I've seen it quite often. People be chugging along at 90 and they get to an overtaking lane. They're in the left-hand lane. They speed up to 110. Why do they do that? Happens all the time. I don't understand. 133.882.
0: Look, I think in advance of the weekend and hoping that people are going to be out and about and enjoying, you know, the time that they have off, we've already talked about these different events that are happening right across the southeast corner. It's just a reminder to everyone to just pack your patience wherever it is that you're going.
1: Sure. Hey, yesterday on the show we were talking about accommodation in Brisbane, southeast Queensland, how hard it is to rent or buy. It seems that it's now harder to buy in Brisbane than Sydney. We'll talk about that in just a minute. 23 after 6 at 4BC.
0: We are finding one more listener to be able to go into the draw to win the State of Origin Game 3 tickets when the Ampol State of Origin hits Suncorp Stadium in early July. We would love it to be you. So now, after today, Dean, we will have five listeners in the draw and we'll announce the winner today before we leave the show at 9 o'clock, the first of those tickets given away across the day here on 4BC. So pick up the phone, 133-882. What caller should we get?
1: Let's go for caller 13.
0: Lucky number 13.
1: Let's do it. 4BC, it's 23 after 6.
22: Traffic. Got something you want to say? You're in the right place. This is Brisbane's 4BC. Give us a call on 133-882.
3: That crash is now cleared from the Captain Cook Bridge heading into the city. It is heavy, though, heading inbound onto Coronation Drive and Hale Street. There's a broken-down truck on Tanker Street northbound in the Port of Brisbane and a breakdown in Ormo for the M1 northbound at exit 45. A breakdown also for the Logan Motorway heading westbound at Formation Street in Gales. That's got delays back to Carroll Park. And the M1's heavy northbound from Logan Home to Stacks Creek. With traffic every 10 minutes, it's Olympia on 882 4BC.
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1: 4BC Breakfast with all of your finance news. Evan Lucas after the news at 6:30. Not too far away. This is exciting.
0: It is. It certainly is. Let's find out who our final listener is going to be for today's draw. Caller number 13. It's Alan. Alan. Alan. Alan.
1: Hello, Alan.
23: G'day.
1: How you going, mate?
23: Hello. How are you?
1: Good. State of Origin, are you excited? Yes, well, we're putting you in the draw for game three. Let's hope when you get there, it'll be a decider or we've won the series. Are you? I should preempt that by saying you're a Maroons fan?
23: Yes. Definitely.
1: Good. Because, you know, you've got to ask. I mean, there are that many refugees from New South Wales living here now that we can't always be sure. I mean, Jason Matthews, who you'd assume to be a normal human being who works on the radio after 9 o'clock, he's one of them.
0: It's Marone in the studio today, Alan, and it hopefully will be at your house as well. You'll find out before 9 o'clock this morning if you are our winner. Who are you going to take with you if you're successful?
23: My partner, Erica.
0: Oh, Erica and Alan may be going to see the third game of the State of Origin series. You keep listening, Alan. Don't go anywhere.
23: Thank you.
1: Good on you, mate. Yeah, it'll be short, sharp and shiny for you today, perhaps. You're the fifth and final to go in the draw, and we'll draw that before 9 o'clock this morning. We were talking about Waze, and you can have your own sort of look, can't you? Your own sort of, what do they call that?
0: Emoji character.
1: An emoji character. Shane says he wants to know what your Waze character is.
0: Oh, Shane, I don't know if this is going to surprise you. I'm shady.
1: You're shady. We all know that, but what's your character?
0: That's it. I'm shady. It's like this little... little guy, and he's like all grey. He's all grey. He's got a hat and glasses on, so he's like incognito, shady boy.
1: I thought you were Batman.
0: My icon is a Batman.
1: Oh, okay.
0: Like is the Batmobile.
1: Right.
0: But when you drive and you can see other people who have Waze in cars around you, their little pop-up comes up of their Waze character.
1: So okay.
0: I'm a little shady character.
1: And is it a bit like those other apps where you can other people that you know can be on your
0: you
1: map
0: can,
1: as well?
0: You can also make yourself invisible. No one needs to see who you are. And then depending on how much you contribute in that way that I mentioned earlier by putting in alerts or adding to the information that's available for other drivers, you get points. So Craig says the other thing with Waze is it gives you rewards. He says he has the Terminator as his voice. So I haven't got that far. I don't know if my points are up
1: there.
0: I don't know how many points you need before you get a different voice. But, yeah, I mean.
1: And people are wondering why productivity is at an all-time low in this country.
0: Oh, well, productivity is higher with Waze because you know what to avoid if there's an accident. Like yesterday, there was a there was a bad one on Milton Road coming in. I avoided that thanks to Waze. Thank you, Waze. I don't know at what point they're going to start charging because it's free. And you know that all good things come to an end.
1: How long do you sit in your car messing with your Waze before you actually hit the ignition and then take off?
0: No, not
1: going, what will my emoji be today? How am I feeling?
0: You don't change it.
1: Anyway, it obviously it's a really good app, and you know we're not getting anything for this.
0: Nah.
1: It's a great thing. If you've never tried it, try Waze and give yourself an emoji. Coming up on 6:30, it is almost 6:30, and then we'll take a look at finance with Evan Lucas at 4BC.
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2: It's 6:30. Good morning. I'm Chloe Affleck. Tim Bender has stood down from his portfolio effective immediately as the Australian Federal Police probe voting enrolment. The Sports and Olympics Minister was allegedly found to have falsely enrolled to vote at his staffer's house despite not living there. Tourism Minister Andrew Powell will take over the portfolio in the interim. 11 Australians who were detained by Israel are now on their way home via Turkey after being released and deported. They were part of a flotilla which was intercepted while trying to deliver aid into Gaza. Iran says it's significantly expanding the area around the Strait of Hormuz, over which it claims military control. Tehran insists recognition of its control over the key trade route is a non-negotiable part of any settlement, linking it to wider regional ceasefire demands. But US President Donald Trump says the US will not give up until the strait is open.
4: We want it open. We want it free. We don't want tolls.
6: Can they keep their highly enriched uranium?
4: No, we get the highly enriched. We will get it. We don't need it. We don't want it. We'll probably destroy it after we get it, but we're not going to let them have it.
2: Meantime, Australia's new ambassador to the US has travelled to the White House to present his credentials to Donald Trump. Former Defence Department Secretary Greg Moriarty replaces Kevin Rudd, who announced his resignation from the post in January. The only elevator on one of Brisbane's busiest train stations will be out of order for several months. Servicing platforms 5 and 6 at Central Station, the lift and escalators require complete replacement, with works expected to be completed by early 2027. The repairs mean disabled people and pram users will not be able to access the platform. Researchers have filmed a type of immune cell that eats melanoma cells and helps slow the growth of tumours. After devouring the skin cancer, the cell displays a biological red flag to alert the rest of the immune system. Scientists hope it will lead to a new treatment that destroys drug-resistant tumours. The Garvan Institute's Professor Tree Fan says the discovery may help treat other forms of cancer.
7: These macrophages make up a third of the cells, not just in skin cancers like melanomas, but can make up to a third of the cells in other tumours like brain tumours. So we're really curious to see if the same thing that we see in the melanomas might also hold true in these other cancers.
2: And a nationwide survey suggests one in four Australian families is cutting back on children's sport due to the growing cost of living. To finance, one Australian dollar is buying 71.5 US cents.
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2: Alex de Minaur is through to the semis at the Hamburg Open after a straight-set quarterfinal win over Luciano Dadri this morning. The Aussie dominated the Italian 6-love, 6-3. To NRL, where Gold Coast say they'll relish the challenge of tackling a red-hot Manly on Saturday, Titans forward Aramahu eager to make his mark during the State of Origin window.
8: Defence will be a big thing for us this weekend. Yeah, they'll be without Olakuatu and Cola this weekend, which is pretty good for us, but yeah, just looking forward to it, eh? It will be a good challenge for us, so without our boys as well, T and Joe, so it will be a good game, I think.
2: And round 12 opened with a bang overnight in Canberra, the Dolphins making it four wins on the bounce after downing the Raiders 30-22. The Cowboys host the Rabbitohs on Sunday, while the Broncos have the bye. It's 26-7. That's the latest news and sport.
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3: There's a breakdown for Logan Motorway heading westbound near Formation Street in Gales and delays it back to Carroll Park. There's also a broken down truck on Tanker Street heading northbound to the Port of Brisbane. Delays on the M1 northbound from Logan Home to Slacks Creek. It's slow for the Gateway Motorway northbound in Mackenzie. Delays also on the Centenary Highway inbound Darra to Jindalee and Gympie Road southbound in Castledine and Shermside. With traffic every 10 minutes, it's Olympia on 4BC.
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2: Mostly sunny over Brisbane this morning, reaching a top of 23 degrees in the city and on the Bayside, 24 in Ipswich. Looking ahead, partly cloudy tomorrow with a top of 25, a possible shower on Sunday, 25, and a shower or two on Monday, reaching a top of 24 degrees. On Moreton Bay, south to southwesterly winds, 15 to 25 knots, seas around 1 metre. Right now, it's 15 degrees at West End. I'm Chloe Affleck with more news at 7 on your newsleader, Brisbane's 4BC.
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1: Jam-packed Friday morning show for you, and thanks so much for your company. Tommy Gleisner and Ed Cavalli are going to join us on the show a little bit later on. Have you been paying attention? What a terrific show it is.
0: I love it.
1: And we're going to have our own version of that. That'll be carnage. Honestly, I don't know what time that's happening, but stay with us. It's 23 to 7 at 4BC.
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0: Let us wrap up the week with our economic futurist, Evan Lucas. Good morning to you.
25: Good morning, Sophie. It has been a big week. There's no doubt about that.
0: Certainly has. Yesterday, these unemployment figures came out, and I always love you digging a little deeper for us to tell us exactly what they say, you know, what the difference is between the unemployment figures, the underemployment figures, and which age groups might be feeling it the worst.
25: Yeah, so we actually saw a surprise. The market had expected the unemployment rate to hold at 4.3%. It rose to 4.5%. We saw 18,600 jobs lost in the month of April, but we did see an upgrade in the month of March, so take that as whatever you will. But for me, as you said, the thing that caught my attention was the youth unemployment rate, which jumped 0.9%. It's now at 11.1%. That's the highest it's been in 5 years. What also really catches your attention of that 11% is that if you actually start to have a look at things like the ANZ JobAdd survey, if you look at the Hays and also the Seek job numbers, that the amount of entry-level jobs on offer now has fallen to only 11% of all jobs on offer. You then look at the Hays survey that also shows that at the moment, the HR managers they survey see a 100% chance over the next 2 years that entry level and low experience level, so that's 5 years or less in experience, falling by about 50%, and that total headcount in most firms will fall by about a third.
1: So,
25: and they're blaming that on AI.
1: If you're, So if you're reading the tea leaves on all of this, is this the beginning of a marked change in numbers for unemployment here in this country?
25: Yep. Yeah, that's the question. So again, if we look at the expected rollout of AI into firms, like it's being forecasted in, you know, their capital expenditure expectations, AI is the biggest expenditure they're going to have. It's going to, the rollout over the next 2 years suggests that not only is this becoming a structural thing, it now is going to be the biggest investor that most people see in terms of the business. And therefore, are we going to have a scenario where you've got a gap in experience?

0: they therefore are more likely to be part-time and sort of fall out of it. And then those between 19 and 25, the majority of them are likely to be in some form of higher education, whether that's TAFE, whether that's university. So there is a caveat to that, and I completely understand it. But
1: and does the federal
0: 0.1% is still high.
1: Does the Federal Reserve then take a look at this, and does this have any impact on interest rates at all?
0: So the RBA will certainly look at it, because at 4.5%, it's already above their June expectations. And from what we know in the month of May, which is traditionally a non-hiring month, it's actually seen as what we call the fire month. May is the one month of the year where we are a month away from end of financial year. Normally, it's when white-collar firms pay bonuses. If they don't want to pay bonuses, they tend to fire people. So just be aware that May is also normally historically a negative month for employment. So it, from that perspective, yes, the RBA now has this scenario where the three rate rises it's done may actually be starting to put the brakes on. Unemployment also puts people's brakes on, because clearly if you don't have a job, you're not going to spend. And therefore June's meeting becomes more likely than not a pause. The minutes and also the meeting afterwards said that anyway. It's more around what August brings, because at the end of July is when we'll get the full second quarter inflation data. We will also have the GDP figures for the second quarter of this calendar year. August is the one to watch more than any.
2: And how are the markets today?
0: So it's actually quite an interesting sort of little period. We've had an update yesterday. SPY futures are pointing up again as well. So if you look at it, net for the week, we're up quite strongly, despite the fact that we started the week in quite a poor level. So it's been such a hard week and hard couple of months even to understand what's going on in markets, but it's nice to see some green on screen.
1: Good on you, mate. Thank you very much, Evan Lucas. Rounds out the week beautifully with all of the economic finance news around the place.
2: I have a new way of thinking about AI. And, you know, Evan just talked us through the fact that there's going to be these massive changes that are coming to the workplace, and that all the HR people are pointing it towards the fact that the tool is changing the way we're going to do business and what artificial intelligence means across all sectors. I mean, it will touch absolutely every area. This was Jerry Seinfeld.
3: If I got this right,
4: yes,
3: we're smart enough to invent AI, uh-huh, dumb enough to need it, and so stupid we can't figure out if we did the right thing.
1: As only Jerry Seinfeld could put it. Just
2: so
1: put it,
2: stupid we can't figure out whether or not we've done the right thing.
1: Beautifully done. It's 18 to 7 now at 4BC.
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6: There's a breakdown for the Logan Motorway heading westbound just near Formation Street in Gales, and delays it back to Carroll Park. There's also a breakdown for the M1 northbound, exit 45 in Ormo. Delays on the M1 northbound, Logan Home to Slacks Creek, heavy for the Gateway Motorway northbound from the M1 to Mackenzie. Building now on the Pacific Motorway inbound around Upper Mount Gravatt, and it's slow for the Centenary Highway inbound from Darra to Jindalee. With traffic every 10 minutes, it's Olympia on 4BC.
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1: 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Broken down on a transurban road? 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
2: 14 to 7 at 4BC on a Friday morning. 9 degrees in Rosewood. So single figures, a little bit cooler there. The jumper will be coming out for the first time, heading for a top of 23 today, mostly sunny with light winds. Saturday, 25 degrees and partly cloudy. Sunday, a top of 25, maybe the chance of a shower at Penny when we're there squashing the grapes and breaking the plates. Look forward to seeing you there in West End at Musgrave Park. And yeah, looks like it'll be a nice weekend all in all. It's 13 to 7 at 4BC, the $50,000 rumour file coming up. Here are some cracking rumours that we've heard this week.
3: There will be a Jeff Horn versus Manny Pacquiao return fight by the end of the year.
4: The new bomb website is going to abolish the old bomb website, which is still readily available.
5: Australian certified organic chicken is actually not fully organic. I used to work in a chicken abattoir. 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
2: ingredients.
5: So it was like for foul cholera.
6: Every time I hear that rumour, I feel like we need to dig a little deeper.
2: Maybe we'll get
6: into it next week. Do you want to know is my question. Like I just, honestly, I feel like you open a Pandora's box and then all you want to eat is alfalfa sprouts for the rest of your life.
2: Yeah, 4BC
6: rumour.
2: You grow
6: them yourself.
2: The lines are open, 133-882 with thanks to Watch Smoke Alarms if you've got a rumour. I see we were off the back of all of that real estate chat yesterday and how hard it is to get into the market here in town. Brisbane is now officially harder to buy into than Sydney as a local person. And by that, we're talking about price-to-income ratios.
6: So the median apartment price, right, not house, apartment in Brisbane is now $750,000. So it's now harder to buy in Brisbane than it is in Sydney. The local, if you're trying to find an apartment to buy.
2: And this is the best way to compare apples with apples, I guess, is that they just say, okay, well, like, what's a CBD apartment worth or something within 5 kilometres or thereabouts? But, yeah, apartment price.
6: Which was my whole thing when we talked earlier in the week about, you know, increasing the amount of hotels we have. That's all great. Having more visitors, that's all great. You have to have the people who can live near these places to service all of these new things we're going to have. In Sydney, you talk about the ratio, it's 4 to 4.5.
2: Yeah.
6: In Brisbane, it's 5.
2: Yeah, in Brisbane. So this is the price to income ratio. So you've got to earn 5 years worth of wages nonstop to be able to pay essentially for the property. And that would be if you didn't pay tax or do anything else with it. So they just work it on your gross income. It's probably not a great yardstick, but it's the best one they've got. And it just shows that it's really, really not only expensive to buy in southeast Queensland, but it's expensive to build.
6: That's right. It now costs more than $708,000 to build a single dwelling. That also makes it the most expensive major market in the country. I heard them say something like the increased costs for construction have gone up 69% or just like something ridiculous.
2: Yeah.
6: That means the only things that the developers can build that they can afford to sell are the high-end buildings. So when everyone talks about affordable housing, I just think the only way you get an affordable house now is if the government pays for it.
2: I'd love to hear from some subbies that work in the construction industry, whether it be Sparkies, and I'm thinking about maybe, you know, sole traders or what, or, you know, if you've got a small business and you're an electrician or you're a builder, yeah, I'd love to hear from a builder to hear about what's going on with regard to construction costs, with regard to how
6: margins.
2: Much work they're getting. Margins is a good one. But also, you know, whether or not developers are throwing work their way, because I keep hearing that developers are sitting on plots of land now just going, I'm going to wait until, you know, the cost per square metre makes it, the right thing for me to do, an affordable thing for me to do to begin construction. Are there subbies and tradies out there who are sitting there waiting for work? Because I want to know where the choke point is in all of this. You know, we live in a free market. We live in a capitalist society. So the more government gets involved, the more red tape comes into play and, you know, people saying you can do that, you can't do that. I would just love to know how the free market is not affording us the opportunity to build houses that people can afford to buy in southeast Queensland. We're a wealthy country, Sophie. How does anybody else get on in the world? We're one of the wealthiest countries in the world, yet we feel poor.
6: Well, some people don't feel poor.
2: I mean, you know, not everybody. Not everybody feels poor. But we were talking yesterday specifically about people who are homeless, getting thrown out of their rental accommodation. You know, I would love to know where the choke point is.
6: I can tell you one person who doesn't feel poor.
2: Who's that?
6: Clive.
2: Clive Palmer?
6: So while we're talking about $750,000 for a median apartment price in Brisbane, he has turned up as the buyer for that apartment that was on the Gold Coast, the penthouse apartment that was for sale. And he's dropped $18.5 million on a penthouse apartment on the Gold Coast. Yeah. Just one apartment. Not even a house. Just one level. It's one of those one floor apartments, because that's what they're doing down the coast now, along the beach, all of those constructions of the, you know, millions of cranes. They're all pretty much one apartment per floor. So they're the size of a house. So $18.5 million for this penthouse. He purchased this whole floor at Mermaid Beach. He already owns half of Mermaid, so I guess he's just added this 650 square metres. Four bedrooms, an executive office, and a home theatre, and three car spaces.
2: Well, you know, he owns all that beautiful black coal in central and northern Queensland, northwest Queensland. So, you know, if you own a few coal mines, you can probably afford to buy.
6: I don't think he cares about CGT changes either.
2: No, I'm sure he doesn't. 133-882, if you work in the construction game, love to hear from you as to why we can't get these constructions off the ground. What is the problem with building accommodation here in southeast Queensland? It's 8 to 7 at 4BC.
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7: That breakdown is now cleared from the Logan Motorway westbound in Gale. Still a little bit heavy though around Ellen Grove. Delays also westbound in Druvale. Slow for the M1 northbound in Snacks Creek and the Gateway Motorway northbound in Mackenzie. Delays are also building on the Pacific Motorway inbound around Tarragindi, also in Wollongabba. Slow for the Centenary Highway inbound from Sumner to the Jindalee Bridge. And Mogul Road is heavy inbound around Kenmore and Indooroopilly. And the Captain Cook Bridge slow into the city. With traffic every 10 minutes, it's Olympia on 4BC.
8: 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Whoa! Chemist Warehouse is officially invading the UK, and the Poms are already reaching for the smelling salts. Apparently the sight of cheap vitamins stacked next to foot fungus cream is just a bit too confronting. It won't be long before the BBC issues a trigger warning for an aggressive use of the colour yellow. The Wokey Pokey. It's back on 4BC Drive this afternoon.
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2: Sam Leckie's here with all the sports. Great job yesterday, mate, with the Premier. How did it go? Did he know who you were?
16: Yeah, it was good fun.
2: That's good.
16: He said my name.
2: Did he?
6: Say my name.
16: So we'll,
2: that's good.
16: We'll assume that he does.
2: But so yeah, Queensland Day celebrations, was, you were there emceeing for the
16: Yeah, and it was sport. Sort of a launch of everything. We knew that all the games were going to be on, all the four NRL teams, Q Clash for the AFL, Battle of the Bruce for the Super Netball, and then Oaks Day at Eagle Farm. So we knew that all of that was on. But it was sort of just launching. IGA are on board with the heaps of barbecue packs for people. Forex are on board. The Caxton Street, Lee Kernaghan will be playing an impromptu free show in the Caxton Street car park, and there'll be a big party on Caxton Street, and they can all march down to Suncorp Stadium. So it's just amazing how many people are on board.
6: I love this idea, though. Do you think it's the Premier's way of doing two things? One, making us really proud of our state, but taking a little of the heat off Australia Day and maybe giving that positive energy to Queensland Day?
16: Yeah, absolutely. And talking to people yesterday, the amount of lobbying that he has done to get everybody on board for this, like in terms of getting the fixtures, the footy fixtures, he's got to go to the CEO of Netball Australia, or the leadership of Netball Australia, the leadership of the AFL, the leadership of the NRL, to make sure that all the Queensland games are fixtured for this one day. So he's done all that hard work, and then when that happens, it makes it pretty easy to get sponsors on board to come in and support it. So, and he said yesterday that it's all about, he wants people to be proud of Queensland. He feels like we fell away from it a little bit in the lead up to the last election, and that's what he's aiming for through this.
2: What's he thinking about our ode to Queensland, the 4BC Fragrance, the scent of Queensland?
16: I think he's pumped about it.
2: He likes it.
16: Yeah, we're still doing that. We're still doing the bottle mixing, aren't we?
2: Yeah, so, we're still talking to the perfumier. He's working on the project at the moment, and of course, we'll slip a couple of bottles to DC, won't we? Just
6: Hit
2: behind the ear.
16: The Lions are keen. The Brisbane Lions are pretty keen to have a couple of bottles.
2: They want
16: to
2: sniff. They'll probably use the sniffing salts as they go out.
6: Oh, they could run out like the summer storm.
16: Yeah. I saw that before the Dolphins Raiders game. A couple of the players getting the sniffing salts,
6: you know,
16: and they go, "Oh,
6: that's going to be Sam's
16: stings
6: job."
16: Stings the nostrils. The sniffing
6: Sam,
16: salt guy.
6: No, you're going to be there at the tunnels. We're going to put Sam with, like, just like Joey and Friends, standing at the end of the tunnel, going, "Summer storm, summer storm."
2: Oh, just giving him a little squirt of it.
16: Surprise cologne attack.
2: Now, let's get to the sport. Dolphins last night, successful in the first round of the NRL.
16: Yeah, they were, much to Ricky Stewart's chagrin. I'll play something that he said after the game. He literally sat down, spoke for just under 2 minutes, stood up and walked away an hour after the game for his press conference. He wasn't happy with the officiating last night.
17: The game has interpretations and rules. We're in a position at the moment where we're picking and choosing when we apply them. And it's a very frustrating situation for those who are involved as players and coaches. In all the years I've been involved in the game as a coach, I've never been so confused.
2: He sounds even more down than usual.
16: Yeah, it's frustrating for fans too. We're all annoyed about the level of officiating at the moment, the inconsistencies. But I think he's only complaining about it because he ended up on the wrong end of it last night. Last night, it took 35 minutes for a penalty to be blown, which is unheard of in the game at the moment, and there was only 7 for the match. So it was one of the easier games of the year to watch because it was so less stop and start. It's just that he ended up on the wrong side of a couple of 50-50 calls. There was one where Morgan Smithies put an elbow into Ray Stone's face, and that was sort of the momentum shifter. But to be fair, Katoni Staggs got sin bin for a very similar thing. So there's not much to complain about there. And at the end of the day, they didn't take their opportunities when they were in good ball, and the Dolphins did. And Isaiah Katoa, the halfback at the Dolphins, he has got a massive future ahead of him. He was awesome last night.
2: Yeah, he certainly was. And the Dolphins, they're riding high. They're going great. It's 7 o'clock, news time at 4BC.
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18: It's 7 o'clock. Good morning. I'm Chloe Affleck. Sports Minister Tim Mander has stood down from his role after being referred to the Australian Federal Police. Georgia Kondek has the details.
19: Mr. Mander released a statement saying he would not be a distraction to the government and advised Premier David Crisafulli he would step aside as minister, effective immediately. It comes after he was allegedly found to have falsely enrolled to vote at his staffer's house, despite not living there. After denying any wrongdoing, Mr. Manda referred himself to the Electoral Commission of Queensland, who sought information on the matter. It was then escalated to the AEC and then to the Federal Police. The Premier also released a statement saying he accepted Mr. Manda's decision and Tourism Minister Andrew Powell will take over the portfolio. Georgia Kondek, Brisbane.
20: A cyclist has sustained life-threatening head injuries after they were struck by a car in Logan overnight. Emergency crews were called to an intersection in Beenleigh just after 6:30 to reports of the incident. A 36-year-old man was transported to hospital. The 33-year-old female driver is speaking with police. 11 Australians have now arrived in Istanbul, where they are being checked in hospital after being released from detention in Israel. Advocates say the 400-plus activists were denied water and have reported being subjected to physical and psychological abuse since being intercepted by Israeli force. They were on a flotilla attempting to deliver aid to Gaza. The opposition is urging the government to listen to the pushback from businesses who are opposing changes to the capital gains tax. Government sources have said while Labor is open to modifying the plan to tax discretionary trusts, they are holding firm on the proposed CGT overhaul. Nationals leader Matt Canavan has told Today the government can't ignore the concerns of business owners.
21: Anthony Albanese and his government are just totally ignoring them. They're saying they're not going to make any changes to the capital gains tax. That's what small businesses want, and the government should give them a voice, should have a proper parliamentary inquiry. So all those small businesses posting memes can actually also talk directly to their representatives.
20: It's now considered harder to buy an apartment in Brisbane than in Sydney, a new report has found. The River City's median apartment price has risen to $750,000, equating to around five times the average household income. Australian comparison platform Our Top 10 says the rise is due to a 69% surge in construction costs in just 2 years. And former Maroon star Jai Arrow's motor neuron disease diagnosis has sparked fresh concerns over the impact of small head knocks over time in contact sports. Studies revealing professional footballers are exposed to a 15-fold increased risk of MND, which disrupts communication between the brain, spinal cord and muscles. To finance, one Australian dollar is buying 71.5 US cents.
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20: Raiders coach Ricky Stewart has let fly at the State of NRL after a 30-22 loss to the Dolphins in Canberra. He didn't take any questions in his press conference, which wrapped up inside 2 minutes. Stewart sent well wishes to Jai Arrow on behalf of the club before saying he's never been more confused by the rules of rugby league.
17: We're in a position at the moment where we're picking and choosing when we apply them, and it's a very frustrating situation for those who are involved as players and coaches.
20: Round 12 continues tonight with the Bulldogs hosting the Storm. And a tough draw for Queensland's tennis stars in the opening round of next week's French Open. Teenager Emerson Jones set to face four-time champion Iga Swiatek. Adam Walton has sixth seed Daniil Medvedev first up. It's 7:04.
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7: In Norman Park, there's a crash on Wynnum Road at Hawthorne Road and Balmoral Street. It's causing delays there in both directions. There's a broken down truck on Tanker Street northbound at the Port of Brisbane. Delays on the M1 northbound in Snacks Creek. Slow for the Pacific Motorway inbound around Tarragindi. Captain Cook Bridge delays heading into the city and Centenary Highway inbound from Sumner to Jindalee. Slow as well on Gympie Road southbound around Castledine and Shermside. With traffic every 10 minutes, it's Olympia on 4BC.
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8: Mostly sunny over Brisbane this morning, reaching the top of 23 degrees in the city and on the Bayside, 24 in Ipswich. Looking ahead, partly cloudy tomorrow with a top of 25, a possible shower on Sunday 25 and a shower or two on Monday. On Moreton Bay, south to southwesterly winds up to 25 knots, seas around 1 metre. Right now, it's 15 degrees at Geebung. I'm Chloe Affleck with more news at 7.30 on Brisbane's 4BC.
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2: Yeah, great to have you company on this Friday morning. Tommy G and Ed Cavalli in the studio. A little bit later on this morning. Have you been paying attention? Sophie Formica, your favourite show, isn't
6: it? Yes, definitely.
2: One of your favourite shows, yep. So we'll have a look at that. And before the news, we were talking about Brisbane being harder to buy into Sydney now as a local. I've just been having a look at some other stats. This is the issue, Soph.
6: Mm.
2: As we know, Brisbane's median apartment price has hit a record $750,000. Now, they're using units as the sort of yardstick between Sydney and Brisbane. But it's been driven by a 51% drop in construction. So that's enormous, 51% drop in construction and a 69% surge in costs.
6: Mm. Yep.
2: So they are your issues, making it more expensive to build in Queensland than any other state.
6: They did everything they could to try and lift red tape and have approvals go up, which they have. They've got a whole bunch of stuff approved, just nothing's being built.
2: So we've got a 0.8 rental vacancy rate at the moment here in Brisbane. That's the issue. That's what's driving rents up. That's what's driving the value of units up. And it's all well and good if you own one, but if you're trying to get into one as a young person, that's a nightmare. But those figures, that is where the choke point is. A 51% drop in construction and a 69% surge in costs. Well, how can you get anything done if that's the case? And how do you fix that issue? That is a major headache for the government as we head towards 2032, no doubt about that. It's 7:09 at 4BC.
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6: At this time, Monday to Friday, you hear the rumour file. Lines opened for your rumours at all times, 133-882. Today we will announce the best rumour of the week. They'll get the Watch Genius smoke alarm professionally supplied and installed and be one of the select group of winners to go into the end of year $50,000 cash prize draw.
2: Yeah, $50,000 cash would be nice, wouldn't it? You can put that towards a deposit. Rumour one today, just squatties. Rumour has it the vacated site in River Hills, where Just Poppy's Burgers used to be, has become a haven for squatters, both inside the building and in the park next door. Some people have even taken the furniture out of the building and into the park to drink and sleep. So that's a nice look. Just Squatties at River Hills, where Just Poppy's Burgers used to be. Not looking the same as it once was. Thank you for that rumour, Just Squatties.
6: Our next rumour comes from No More Gaps. Let's head to the Redland City Council, where rumour has it they've worked quickly to fill a massive pothole. So fast, it has left one driver who struck the pothole without any evidence. So apparently the rumour has come to us that they hit the hole, damaged their wheel, and it happened in the dark. When they went back in the next morning to take a photo so that they then had evidence of the hole that they hit that damaged the vehicle, it had already been filled.
2: Nothing to see here.
6: No pothole to be found.
2: Oh, what a shame. Our third rumour today, the ants go marching one by one. Rumour has it that fire ants have re-emerged at Musgrave Park after the council intervention and just prior to this weekend's Panieri Festival.
6: We're going to bust this one straight away.
2: Are we?
6: Yeah.
2: Okay.
6: Yeah, because we don't want people to think it's an issue. The team, when we got this rumour, also then went in and had a conversation with both council and the Panieri team. And we have been reassured again that any of the fire ant activity is under control. And there's been no such re-emergence and there is no issue with Panieri.
2: Okay, there you go. Well, that rumour's been debunked. 133-882 if you've got a rumour. For the 4BC rumour file, with thanks to Watch Smoke Alarms. The best rumour of the week, as Sophie mentioned, gets the Genius Smoke Alarms professionally supplied and installed. And we'll find out who the best rumour of the week was in just a moment. It's 12 past 7, 4BC.
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10: In Norman Park, there's a crash on Wynnum Road outbound at Hawthorne Road. That's causing very heavy delays there in both directions. It's also got delays reaching back to Lytton Road in East Brisbane. There's a broken down truck on Tanker Street northbound in the Port of Brisbane. Delays on the M1 northbound in Snipes Creek. Slow as well for the Captain Cook Bridge and Riverside Expressway into the city, and Centenary Highway inbound Darra to Jindalee and Gympie Road southbound in Chermside. With traffic every 10 minutes, it's Olympia on 4BC.
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2: 14 after 7 on this Friday morning as we move towards a beautiful weekend in the River City. Pretty as a picture at this point in time. Heading for a top of 23 degrees and a great weekend for Panieri. Terrific weekend for the Sanctuary Cove International Boat Show as well. Saturday 25 and partly cloudy. Sunday 25, maybe the chance of a shower, and pretty breezy on the coasts by the looks of things. It's 14 past 7.
6: Drivers are using Clem 7 and the airport link this morning. They're skipping 11 sets of traffic lights when they're travelling from the Gabba to Brisbane Airport. Quicker trips with Transurban, operator of Linkt.
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6: Time to announce the rumour of the week. Picking up that fabulous Watch Genius smoke alarm, about $1,200 worth, supplied and installed. And the winner is Made to Look a Fuel. It was this rumour from yesterday.
27: So our toothless tiger, the ACCC, reportedly fuel prices over the last week biked back up to our top of the price cycle.
6: Mm-hmm.
27: And after only 2 days, immediately dropped by the fuel excise. So did they bite?
2: Yeah, made to look a few of our eyes and our ears out there. Thank you very much for joining us this morning. And thanks for the rumour, that one from yesterday. Congratulations, mate. You've won the Watch Genius smoke alarm, which will be professionally supplied and installed. How do you feel?
27: Thank you so much. That was actually what we were saving for with this year's tax return. So thank you very much.
6: I love it. So now what can you treat yourself to? Or are you just going to put it towards a different bill?
27: Well, no, we'll try to treat ourselves.
6: Good on you.
27: Kids, so
6: good.
27: We might get to go away for the winter holiday.
6: Oh, that's so fabulous.
2: Good on you, mate.
6: And you know what we loved? You know, your rumour is one, unfortunately, we're all well aware of the way the price cycles work and how we know our some of our surveys will take advantage. But what we loved is that you made the effort to actually join us on the line. Most people who share rumours with us will email or text, and that's great. But what we really love is if you pick up the phone, and it certainly gives you puts you in good stead to be Rumour of the Week, just like Made to Look a Fuel. So enjoy that. They'll take care of you, come out and have a look at the house and make sure that you guys are looked after well before these new laws go into effect.
27: Thanks so much, guys.
2: Thank you, mate, and thanks for listening to the 4BC Breakfast Show. Rich says, Dean and Soph, in relation to the second rumour regarding the filled pothole, all the individual who damaged their car needs to do is call the council, who will confirm that the pothole's been repaired on that particular day and it will be an easy fix.
6: Thanks, Rich.
2: Thank you, Rich.
6: He moved that through to its logical conclusion for us.
2: Very good. 18 past six, we're looking forward to Tommy G. And Ed Cavalier joining us a little bit later on this morning with Have You Been Paying Attention, which is just one of the best shows on TV. It's very funny. We're gonna try and play a version of it here with the highly competitive Sophie Formica. I'm looking forward to that.
6: Are you a fan of the Beat?
2: You'd be good on that show.
6: I'd love to be on that show.
2: Yeah.
6: I'm not famous enough.
2: Well, maybe today. Maybe we can organise something.
6: If they did an episode of, like, people who used to be famous, maybe. I don't know. Are you a fan of the Bee Gees? Like the Redcliffe boys?
2: Yeah.
6: Like, does that get your toe tapping?
2: There's the Bee Gees. Or are you a fan of the kazoo?
6: The only thing more annoying than a kazoo is a recorder.
2: The only thing more annoying than a kazoo is the person who plays it. Get ready because your passions are about to collide, if you like both of those things. It's coming, the Bee Gees kazoo flash mob. Tell me more, Soph.
6: Well, it's happening on June the 21st, which is Make Music Day. And the good thing is, if you're not very good at the kazoo at the moment, they want you to attend a kazoo playing workshop in the lead up. And the idea is to get as many people. I don't know any more details. I don't know where this is going to happen. I love flash mobs.
2: Yeah.
6: I remember when the first one started to happen. You know, it's like all these people walking down the street when one person starts doing something and then the next person starts doing it and the next thing you know, those 300 people all doing the same dance moves.
2: Kind of dumb though, isn't it? Like when you see people do it at a wedding now, you go, didn't they start doing that about 20 years ago?
6: Well, have you seen a kazoo Bee Gees playing flash mob?
2: No, I certainly have not seen that. And I like the fact that there's a kazoo playing workshop going on. Imagine, like, you know, sitting on the bus and asking somebody where they're going. So I'm going to a workshop to learn to play the kazoo.
6: Do you think that it's a skill that'll ever leave you? Like, I just randomly mentioned the recorder then. Is the recorder still a thing in primary school? It's been a long time since my kids were in primary school. If you have a child or a grandchild who's in primary school at the moment, can somebody please confirm whether or not the compulsory recorder is still a part of the curriculum?
2: Absolutely.
6: I think I could pick up a recorder and still play all the songs, including God Save the Queen, that I would have learnt in grade 3 or 4.
2: Well, the fact that we put our parents through hell playing those damn things all those years ago, those plastic, they were like ivory coloured, weren't they?
6: Oh, no.
2: Ivory or chocolate?
6: Yeah, no, ivory if you were special. They were mostly chocolate.
2: Chocolate. I hope that parents are still being taunted.
6: And do you remember you used to pull them apart and then wash them because all the spit would like be inside the pipe if you didn't know what you were doing? And it'd just end up being like a vestibule for bacteria. And you used to,
2: Who's organising this Bee Gees kazoo flash mob? I don't. It's World Music Day, June 21. If you'd like some further information on it. 20 after 7 now at 4BC.
1: 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Quicker trips with Transurban, operator of Linkt.
10: In Norman Park, there's a crash on Wynnum Road outbound at Hawthorne Road. That's causing delays back to Lytton Road in East Brisbane. Also delays there in all directions at that intersection. There's a broken down truck on Tanker Street northbound at the Port of Brisbane. A breakdown also for the M1 northbound at exit 45 in Ormo. And roadworks in Mansfield on Broadwater Road. A contra flows in place from Ham Road to Cresthaven Drive. And it's on the Captain Cook Bridge into the city. With traffic every 10 minutes, it's Olympia on 4BC.
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2: 23 after 7, lots of inquiry about the Bee Gees Kazoo flash mob.
6: So just in case you were looking for an opportunity, if you're anywhere in and around the city of Moreton Bay, plenty of places that you can go to where they're hosting kazoo workshops during their music pop-up shows. Literally the whole of June, June 6, 9, 13, 19, 20, there are different libraries that are going to be across Albany Creek, Strathpine, Burpengary, Redcliffe, Caboolture and Bribie Island Seaside Museum holding kazoo workshops.
2: You'd think that would be a no-go area, like a kazoo in a library, wouldn't you?
6: Well, there's nothing silent about it.
2: I would have thought.
6: Mm.
2: Yeah.
6: Soundproof room.
2: But there you go. Make Music Day is June 21. I suppose if you're useless like me and you can't play guitar, you could probably start with a kazoo. A mouth-blown instrument is probably a great place to start if you're useless. If you don't and you want to make music, harmonica. You said the recorder, so
6: well,
2: you're a recorder queen.
6: That's why you start with the recorder, because it's supposed to be the very basics of understanding, I guess, music and the beginning of like learning notes.
2: Hand-eye coordination.
6: Do you remember? It sounded a bit like this.
2: Oh, here we go. There'll be dogs starting to wail. What's the song?
6: Three Blind Mice.
2: Three Blind Mice.
6: Or Hot Cross Buns.
2: Oh, I think it was Hot Cross Buns.
6: Three notes. That was pretty much the
2: hot
6: extent
2: cross mice.
6: Of my... then I learned how to play God Save This Queen. But they still do it. I'm waiting for one of the listeners to let us know whether or not the recorder is still a part of the primary school curriculum.
2: The recorder should be banned.
6: No, it's how you learn the beginnings of music and then people go on to be like, you know...
2: Apparently the recorder is a great gateway drug to the saxophone. leads you on to harder stuff.
6: Is that what happened to Sam? He went straight from the recorder to the saxophone. Things are certainly changing, though, when it comes to how things are happening in school. And like every other area we already mentioned before, artificial intelligence is certainly impacting education. And opinions on AI differ around the world.
0: I love AI.
2: Yeah, that's
0: GPT. I love ChatGPT.
2: There he is.
6: Boris Johnson.
2: Boris Johnson's take on it. Some, like Jerry Seinfeld, are a little more apprehensive about AI.
3: If I got this right,
7: yes,
3: we're smart enough to invent AI, uh-huh, dumb enough to need it, and so stupid we can't figure out if we did the right thing. We don't know.
6: So here's the question. There's now an AI, artificial intelligence chatbot, that will be coming to a state school near you. The state government has signed off on what they're calling a homegrown AI program. It's going to launch in June.
2: Yeah, it's cost $1.5 million. It's the Corella. You'll probably hear about it. Wasn't the Corella the same name as the recorder? The Corella AI program, created by the Education Department. So it's offering chatbot and assistant functions for both teachers and students. Now, so far, only year 9 and 10 students have been cleared to use it without parental approval.
6: With parental approval. So on Friday, the Education Minister, John Paul Lambrook, said the rollout's going to include teaching on how to use AI correctly and also teaching kids how to use AI. I just think that it's the smart thing for us to do. It's going to be a tool of the future. The question that everybody is asking is how do you work with it instead of against it? And so we asked AI if there was a bit of a conflict of interest. So we thought we'd go straight to the source.
2: Yeah. So the short answer is, this is what AI said back to us. It depends entirely. So it didn't say like that. It said, it depends entirely on how AI is doing the teaching, who controls it, and whether there's transparency. If society relies solely on proprietary AI systems to educate the public on what AI is, we risk creating a population that understands the technology only through the lens of corporate marketing. Are you feeling any more enlightened on that after that paragraph?
6: Plenty of people talking about it, including Dr. Luke Rowe, who's an expert on artificial intelligence in learning from the Australian Catholic University's National School of Education, and he says that the correct use of the tool is what is crucial. Watch this space.
2: Yeah, he's going to be actually joining Jason Matthews. They'll be talking about that after 10 o'clock this morning. So it's fascinating. I mean, there's no doubt in my mind, you know, do you remember the way parents blew up when the calculator was added to the school curriculum many years ago? People said, well, kids won't be able to do addition or multiplication or division or subtraction.
6: Because we used an abacus.
2: No.
6: Remember using an abacus? I used to love
2: that. We were able to turn it upside down and write Shell Oil.
6: And
2: do you
6: boobs.
2: Remember that? And boobs. That was what mine got used for the most, I think. But really, I mean, this is just, you know, the same thing progressively down the road, you know, 40 years.
6: This is the thing, and that's why you've got to keep looking at it in that way. I think the problem we have is this feeling that it's been allowed to think for itself in some of the models. Large language models, though, are game changers for so many sectors, and we need to learn how to use it and use it well. And the kids that do that will be the ones who'll secure those
2: Absolutely.
6: Jobs.
2: And there is a fear of the unknown. When you start to dive into these things, dabble with them a little bit and start to understand how they work and that they are a tool that can work for us really well, then, you know, you'll have success with it. And you can't ignore these things because you end up in a situation where, you know, you end up with an education department that's completely devoid of any understanding of it.
6: Absolutely. That's a little Greek music because we have tickets to give away, the 4-person pass and the $100 voucher for Panagiri Greek Festival this weekend. If you'd like to be there, jump on the open line 133-882. There will be Greek food. There will be Greek dancing. There will be music. There'll be fun. There'll be grape stomping. In fact, the grape stomping that we'll be a part of, Dean, is quite special because it hasn't been there for a few years. They're bringing it back for the 50th anniversary this weekend.
2: Yeah, give us a call now for your chance to head along. Have you been paying attention? I hope so. Tom Gleiser and Ed Cavalier joining us in the studio next at 4BC.
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4: It's 7:30. Good morning. I'm Chloe Affleck. Police are investigating a serious traffic crash involving a car and a bicycle in Logan. The bike was struck by the vehicle at an intersection in Beenleigh just after 6:30 last night, with the 36-year-old cyclist sustaining life-threatening injuries. He was taken to hospital for treatment. A 33-year-old woman is speaking with police. 11 Australians detained by Israeli forces are now in Istanbul after being released and deported. The group were part of a flotilla which was intercepted breaching Israel's blockade of Gaza. They're being checked over in a Turkish hospital before returning to Australia. Zach Schofield was among the Australian cohort and says he's been subjected to physical and psychological abuse.
7: We were taken to prison and treated really poorly. Many of us haven't eaten for days. We're denied water for 2 days.
4: Another group of Australians with links to ISIS are believed to be on their way to Australia from Syria. It's believed the women and children have left a camp in the country's northeast to travel to Damascus before flying into the country. The exact timing of the group's journey is not clear. Documents show Queen Elizabeth was very keen for her son, Andrew Mountbatten Windsor, to become a trade envoy in 2000. Nine's Europe correspondent Hannah Sinclair explains.
8: 11 documents relating to Andrew Mountbatten Windsor's appointment to the trade envoy role now public after the Liberal Democrats demanded they be released. The files revealing the late Queen was very keen for the now disgraced royal to take on a prominent role in the promotion of national interests. The former prince, nicknamed Air Miles Andy, while he acted as envoy for a decade, stepping back from the role in 2011 amid scrutiny about his continued relationship with Jeffrey Epstein. He has always denied any wrongdoing. Hannah Sinclair in London.
4: A P-plater has been caught driving at speeds of 155 kilometres per hour on the Fraser Coast. The 19-year-old driver was caught while overtaking an unmarked police car in Tiba in a 100 zone. He's been suspended from driving for 6 months and fined almost $2,000. Police are urging drivers to slow down this National Road Safety Week. Also making news, Tim Mander has stood down from his portfolio, effective immediately as the Australian Federal Police probe voting enrolment. And Queensland's Premier has hinted Suncorp Stadium will be upgraded well ahead of Brisbane 2032. David Crisafulli suggesting funding for stadium upgrades could feature in the June budget. To finance, one Australian dollar is buying 71.5 US cents.
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4: Maroons veteran Kurt Capewell is backing Sam Walker's claim to Queensland's number 7 jersey. The Rooster halfback has been called up to replace the injured Tom Dearden for game 1 next Wednesday. Capewell says Walker has hit the ground running.
20: He's always been a talented kid, but it doesn't just come easy. You know, you're still going to work hard to get where you are, and he's done that. Pretty talented kid. He can work in with most systems, and he's doing that really well at the moment.
4: The Dolphins have posted 4 straight wins for the first time in club history. Halfback Isaiah Katoa orchestrating a 30-22 win in Canberra overnight that left Raiders coach Ricky Stewart fuming over the standard of refereeing. Former Wallaby Kurtley Beale is set to go third on the all-time Super Rugby caps list this weekend. The four-star will run out for his 186th game on Saturday and says he's keen to play on next season. And another lay day has been called at Surfing Championship Tour event at Raglan, New Zealand. It's 26-8.
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10: In Norman Park, there's a crash on Wynnum Road outbound at Hawthorne Road. Delays are back along Lytton Road in East Brisbane. Delays also always at that intersection. There's a broken down truck on Tanker Street northbound at the Port of Brisbane. And roadworks in Mansfield on Broadwater Road. A contra flows in place from Ham Road to Cresthaven Drive. Delays on the M1 northbound in Slacks Creek and the Centenary Highway inbound from Sumner to Jindalee. Slow as well on Coronation Drive inbound from Toowong to the city. With traffic every 10 minutes, it's Olympia on 4BC.
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4: Mostly sunny over Brisbane today, reaching a top of 23 degrees in the city and on the Bayside, 24 in Ipswich. Looking ahead, partly cloudy tomorrow with a top of 25, a possible shower on Sunday, 25, and a shower or two on Monday, 24. On Moreton Bay, southwesterly winds up to 25 knots. Right now, it's 16 degrees at Morningside. I'm Chloe Affleck with more news at 8 on Brisbane's 4BC.
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2: 23 to 8, 17 degrees in Annerley on this Friday morning. We've got a Friday vibe going on in the studio, folks. We're joined in the studio by two superstars of TV, Tommy Gleisner and Ed Cavalier here.
12: Dean Miller, Ed Cavalier and Sophie Formica.
6: Yes.
12: As we look back on the week and ask, have you been paying attention?
6: You have no idea. That's like my dream come true, that my name is in the lineup for Have You Been Paying Attention?
2: You're talking all over the intro.
6: I loved that it. Did you hear that? It said Sophie Formica in the introduction.
2: It's back on the air on Monday nights on 10 at 8:40. It is your favourite show on television. And mine, I must say.
6: And when I was hosting afternoons, I had Tom on. He probably doesn't remember because, you know.
2: Hello, Tommy.
6: Famous.
13: And how you doing?
6: Yeah.
15: What time was it in the afternoon that you had him on?
6: It was just before his nap.
15: Yeah, that's what I thought. Yeah, he often gets a little drowsy.
13: I do.
6: But it's the first time I've met him in real life.
13: And underwhelming, or are you?
2: What do you think?
6: No, I'm a bit
2: out of 10, what would you give him so far? I mean, you've had 5 minutes.
6: He's a solid 6.
13: This is someone who's excited just to have heard her name produced by an AI on a fake promo. So, you know, that's great. Nothing wrong with that. Hey, we're going to do some questions because surely you guys have been paying attention.
2: Oh, yeah. Absolutely.
13: You can't work in radio and not know what's going on in the world.
2: Yeah, no, we suck it all up here, mate, at the 4BC Breakfast Show. We're a cultural, social, economic vacuum.
13: Nice. Fantastic. I like it. All right, well, shall
15: what
13: we?
15: What are we playing for? What prizes? What's in the 4BC?
6: Penny flag right here. You can take it with you if you win.
15: Great. A plastic Greek flag.
2: Are we going to hook straight in?
13: Oh, well, you tell us.
2: I was going to ask you some questions first.
13: We're going right back. Let's do it.
2: Well, I just wanted to know. I mean, you guys are so brilliant at what you do. It's comedy for grown-ups.
15: Thank you.
2: You can get a good angle on what's going on in the world. Not unlike what our friends Kimmel and Colbert and the like do in the US. And I was interested to see that Colbert's last show happens tonight on NBC. Have you guys been watching that? And what are your thoughts on that?
13: He's had an absolute cavalcade of guests coming in to sort of say, you know,
6: final goodbyes.
13: Who will be his final guest? You reckon? If you had to sort of
2: Obama.
13: Oh, that's not a bad call.
15: Or whoever was his first guest. Often, you know, they'll go full circle.
6: Like the Spotify rap tells you the first thing you ever listen to.
15: Absolutely right. Yeah. Thank you so much.
2: Mm. But, you know, sarcasm, the cynicism, you know, comedy, free speech, hate speech, all of these things. Now, you guys as comedians, I mean, you really have to watch your P's and Q's these days, don't you, for fear of being yanked off the air or...
6: Or do you?
2: Or do you?
13: No, we do. We do. And, yeah, we have Channel 10 lawyers vet the show as we record it and make sure that, you know, we're not going to, be cancelled.
15: There's a Channel 10 lawyer, and then when Malloy's on, there's three.
13: Yeah.
15: And because one will normally leave it halfway.
13: Yeah.
15: And then by the end of the show, the third one's on seek, looking for a new career.
13: On stress leave.
15: So, yeah. But there is something, every now and again, someone will say something just for their own amusement, because they know it's not going to go.
6: I just think the tolerance level is so low, and it's such a shame, because I think we've missed out on the opportunity for some really great

0: fringes that you worry about.
1: Yeah. Can I win this game now, please?
2: Okay. Have you been paying attention? All right. Well, let's hook into it with these guys.
3: All right.
0: You ready? Ready to go?
1: What do I have to do?
2: So buzz, press
1: screen.
2: The buzzer.
1: Okay.
0: Yeah. All right. So let's make an easy one. Pauline Hanson is in talks to move her electoral office from Brisbane to. Oh, I think Sophie might have gone in.
1: Yippoon.
0: Look at that.
4: Gee, she's on the board.
0: Ed, what was your answer?
4: Oh, I thought it was Syria.
0: Yeah, okay. No, we'll stay with Sophie.
2: I was going to say back to Ipswich. Full circle.
0: Full circle indeed. The circle of life.
4: That's
0: see?
4: Great. The circle of life.
0: All right. I think we know where this quiz is going to go.
4: Yeah, Sophie. Man, that was quick. That was quick, Sophie.
1: Okay.
0: All right. King Charles and Queen Camilla have just finished a two-day trip to where?
4: Oh.
0: Ed.
4: Yippoon. had an incredible time.
0: They were welcome.
4: Scouting location.
1: I was going to say Istanbul. I think that was where William was watching soccer.
4: Yeah,
2: no, I was going to say the Chelsea Flower Show.
0: Okay.
4: that's this time of year, yes.
1: I don't know.
0: This
1: I
0: think show
1: I
0: have won't been. Work if people just say, I was going to say.
4: That's a different show.
0: Name a different country.
4: That's a different show.
2: Sorry, yeah,
4: what's the answer, Tom?
0: The answer was Belfast. They've been over there. They, Camilla poured a Guinness and at a seagull.
1: Pooped on him. I saw that.
0: Bonus
1: did you see that?
2: Yeah, I did
1: seagull
2: see that.
1: Pooped. And he said, lucky didn't poop on my head.
2: What's the score currently, Tom?
1: One to me.
2: Wow. He's going to love
4: keep
2: it.
4: Keep score as well.
2: Bragging rights
0: that's
2: forever. Here we go.
0: Amazing. All right, New York's LaGuardia Airport was forced to close on Wednesday due to what on the runway?
1: Seagulls.
0: I think Dean might have gone in.
2: Yeah. Was it a hair laser removal machine?
0: A device? That was.
1: Yeah.
0: That might have been at Avalon. No,
4: wow.
0: This was. It's something you wouldn't want on the runway. Yeah. Ed Cavalier.
4: It was an on-time Jetstar flight.
0: That would do it. That would shock. No, it was actually a sinkhole. The points are mine. I'm sorry.
4: Isn't there a big sinkhole problem? Don't we have a big sinkhole problem in Brisbane at the moment?
2: We do.
1: We've got a water
2: We've got an issue with
1: problem.
2: Water with pipes.
4: This is the station to fix that. What are we doing about it for, BC?
1: We talk about it a lot.
2: We do a lot of talking here, not a lot of action, Ed.
0: It's good.
4: I can see outside your window what can only be described as 100 millennials, right?
1: Yes.
4: And they're all got headphones on.
1: I think water comes out of a plastic bottle.
4: Right. For mine, they're not doing anything to help this program. Why don't you have the pothole angels, those millennials out there actually filling potholes and doing something for this fine
2: that
4: city?
2: That would be a great promotion for this radio.
4: Right.
2: Promotion.
4: Hands up, millennials
1: can
4: out there.
1: Can we get
4: there.
1: Back to the game?
4: No, you can't. Ed. Hands up. If you've had... No, 1 second, Tommy. Millennials, a gang of millennials. Now there's two more that have rocked up, right?
1: He's not a millennial.
4: Hands up. Well, he's had a fair bit of work.
0: Sorry, Ed, they're listening to Kiss. They're not listening.
4: Sorry. No, just hands up, millennials. Hands up if you've ever had a proper job. Where you've had to do something with your hands and or feet.
2: Let's see if there are any calluses on those palms.
4: Not from working. Thank you so much.
0: This is my Monday night, folks. Okay. Just trying to regain control.
2: That was the ad break. Here we go.
0: That was the ad break. All right, that was the Yui break. All right, let's move on.
4: Finally,
0: shut
4: something
0: up,
4: I care about. Yeah, just good people doing great deals.
0: Ed,
4: sorry.
0: Melbourne teenager Bianca Adler has just become the youngest Australian to reach where?
1: Oh, Mount Everest.
0: I think Dean buzzed first.
1: I buzzed.
2: Who cares? She's from Melbourne.
0: Dean.
2: Who cares?
0: Oh, well, you had the points in your hand. Sophie.
1: Mount Everest, Tom.
4: Is that right?
0: Yeah.
4: How old is she?
0: She's a teenager, so I guess.
4: Oh, Thomas, if it's not on the card, welcome to my world. If it's not on the card, his mind
0: she's
4: goes
0: 18.
4: To... She's 18. Hear that, millennials out there?
0: Yeah.
4: She's climbed Everest at 18. What have you people done?
0: And she's
4: taking phone calls about potholes.
1: Yeah.
4: Get a real job. All of you.
0: This is who's winning.
4: That felt good. Sign me up, Dean.
2: I think Ed's in front.
1: Ed is not in front.
0: Right. Sophie is so in front, it's just pointless. But let's move on anyway. One for Star Wars fans. We've got.
1: I might as well go outside now.
0: Okay,
4: come on, Sophie.
0: The Mandalorian and Grogu movies just opened.
4: Oh.
0: What was Grogu originally known as? The character Grogu had a nickname.
1: You put this in just because you knew I wouldn't know the answer.
2: Grogu,
4: Grogu's original.
0: I'll give you a clue.
1: Yoda.
4: Oh,
1: that's my guess.
0: Halfway there.
1: Yep.
0: What would you call a very young looking Yoda?
2: Jabba the Hutt.
0: Okay, we've gone off the rails.
4: Young looking Yoda? Botox Yoda.
0: Okay.
1: Botox Yoda?
0: Baby Yoda.
1: Baby
0: Yoda. But I think, Sophie got half the points.
4: Yeah, well done.
1: Thanks, Tom.
0: All right.
2: Are we nearly there?
0: Let's call this the tiebreaker. I don't know why.
4: Okay.
0: Pointless. It's one really for Ed, but feel free to join in.
4: Right.
0: Name the Thai massage parlour you'll find at 690 Brunswick Street, New Farm.
1: Oh, you were there last night, weren't you?
2: Tie me down?
0: Yes.
4: Oh, that's pretty good. I think that's a restaurant.
1: You and me?
4: That's pretty good.
0: Ed Cavalier.
4: It's called Yui.
0: It's called Yui Massage.
4: And Tom sent me the photo and said, have you seen this? I said, seen it. I worked there. It's part of my contract.
1: I'm there
4: every evening.
0: Yes, they offer a happily insured ending.
4: No, they don't. Thomas. They're good people.

0: And they asked you to be the ambassador for Yui. Did you think that was the establishment?
1: Well,
0: that
1: that's
0: you
1: where
0: were...
1: they found me.
0: Right.
2: Yeah, yeah. Face down.
1: Hey,
3: it must be a fun place to work. How many years now? How many seasons,
2: this is
3: Tom?
2: 14th season.
3: Wow. Man. And you get to do it with all of your friends.
2: Get to see our friends every Monday
1: I'll
2: night.
1: I'll stop you there. All of our friends and Sam.
2: And Sam Banks.
1: Yeah, yeah, yeah. Which is, you know.
2: It's huge.
3: And how long will this merriment continue for?
2: As long as Channel 10 keep the lights on, I think. So, you know, August.
0: You know, I'm not one to pitch myself in, Tom. But
3: here we go.
0: If you're ever desperate, if you go down the list of all the people you normally call and everyone's busy doing other things, I'm there for you.
2: That's an offer.
0: And you know, we could use some cross promotion for this new breakfast show. We're only a few months in. We need more people to know that we're here.
2: And at
0: least those five Channel 10 viewers, we'd love to have
1: them listening to us. That's five more, Dean. Absolutely. What about you? What TV? If you could go on any TV show.
3: No.
1: If you could go on any television show anywhere, what? Golden Bachelor, you can't because
2: embarrassing bodies. So,
1: and everyone knows your internet history. So if you could go on any television program, what would it be?
3: Mate, I've got a great head for radio, as you can probably tell.
0: He could go on Border Force.
3: He could also go
0: inside the airport. You know, the people who are like obsessively.
3: Aircraft investigation.
0: Yeah, that.
3: Because I love planes.
0: He's an aerosexual.
3: Yeah.
1: Okay. An aerosexual.
3: Have been for
1: great.
3: A while.
1: Really? Okay, great.
0: It's a thing, Ed.
3: Have you been paying attention? It's Monday nights, Channel 10, 8:40. Boys, thank you so much. Gentlemen, thank you so much for coming in. We love the show. We're huge fans, and it's a thrill to have you in.
2: Thank you. Thanks.
0: Enjoy your time in
3: Brizzy. 12 to 8, 4BC.
4: Traffic. Got something you want to say? 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
5: In Norman Park, there's a crash on Wynnum Road outbound at Hawthorne Road. Delays are back along Lytton Road to East Brisbane. Also a crash in Greenslopes on Logan Road inbound at Chatswood Road, and delays are back to Birdwood Road in Tarragindi. There's a broken down truck on Tanker Street northbound at the Port of Brisbane. Roadworks in Mansfield on Broadwater Road. A contra flow's in place from Ham Road to Crest Haven Drive. And slow for the M1 northbound in Sphax Creek. With traffic every 10 minutes, it's Olympia on 4BC.
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3: 23 degrees is the top for the River City today. Looking picture perfect out there at the moment. Sunny with some light winds for Brisbane. Not so much the case on the Gold Coast and Sunshine Coast. Lots of wind and plenty of swell down there. The chance of some scarping and erosion along Gold Coast beaches as well for the weekend. Saturday, 25 and cloudy. Sunday, 25 degrees with a medium chance of showers and some light winds. That was fun.
0: That was fun. So here's a serious question.
3: I just thought, though, you might have saved your pitch to be on the show for off the air.
0: No, I thought if I did it on the air, put him under a bit more pressure. I was only joking.
3: Great boys.
0: Only joking a little bit. But that's my question for the listeners.
3: Yes.
0: Of all the TV shows that have either on air now or have ever been, would you have had a burning desire to go on one of them if you could, with little or minimum effort? Like, what TV show, whether or not it was a game show or appearing on a show or doing one of those, you know, race around the, what's it called, the world's race?
3: Race around the world.
0: Or would you want to have been on Survivor, or is it one of the cooking shows? Like, do you really wish that you had it in you to go and audition for MasterChef? Like, of all the TV shows that you've ever watched.
3: Creek to Coast would have been a good show to work. Oh, hang on, I did that.
0: This is not about you. This is about
3: going fishing for a living was fun. And that was the most asked question of me. What was it like to go fishing for a living? And I said, well, what do you think it was like? It was pretty amazing.
0: Yeah.
3: So that was really, really good fun. But it's an interesting question, isn't it? I think what they do, because it's so natural to those guys, I mean, that would just be the jocularity around them getting to work and from work would be as funny as at work. And I think to be able to work in an environment with great creative minds like that would be just so much fun.
0: If only we knew what that felt like.
3: And as he said, you know, Sam Pang and some of the guys, Mick Malloy and the rest of them, the original D-Generation guys were absolutely hilarious. Hysterical stuff.
0: But you let us know, 133-882. If you could have been on any show in the past or one that's on air now, which one would you have liked to have been a part of? 133-882. Thanks to Watch Smoke Alarms, or you can text it to us, 0499-880-882.
3: Just get to a couple of quick texts before we get to Sam from Marion. She says, morning, Dean and Sophie. We're talking about calculators before the news. During the 1970s, Marion said calculators were introduced into schools, and then what happened? Ever since then, there's been a dramatic decline in people using their brains to do the simplest of mathematics calculations. AI needs to be handled very, very carefully. That from Marion in Nunda. And Paul had an interesting text.
0: He says, changes in education. I remember my daughter, a teacher, showing me a piece written by many moons ago. A professor going off about the change from slate to paper. He said, absolutely ridiculous. What do we do when we run out of trees? This is it, Paul. You're right. I think you bring up a really good point. Change is difficult at every stage, regardless. We just have to make sure, as Marion says, we handle it carefully. Congratulations to Neville from Parkinson, who is today's Panieri winner. He picks up 4 tickets to get along this weekend, as well as $100 to enjoy. That'll buy you a lot of Sluvaki. So enjoy, Neville.
3: Yeah, it'll be great. We'll see you there Sunday, Panieri, at 7 to 8. Sam, with all the sport in just a moment at 4BC.
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5: In Norman Park, cruiser on scene of a crash on Wynnum Road outbound at Hawthorne Road and delays it back along Lytton Road to East Brisbane. Also a crash in Green Slopes on Logan Road northbound just near Chatswood Road and delays it back to Birdwood Road in Tarragindi. There's a broken down truck on Tanker Street northbound at the Port of Brisbane. Slow for the M1 northbound in Snacks Creek and delays also on Moggle Road inbound in Indooroopilly. With traffic every 10 minutes, it's Olympia on 882 4BC.
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3: Yeah, Millennial Sam's here.
0: Millennial Sam, what TV show would you like to have been a part of or be a part of?
14: There's a few. First one, obviously, is the footy show, like the original days of the footy show with Matty Johns and Fatty. And Chief and Terry Hill and everyone on there.
3: Red Dragon.
14: Red, like that would have been awesome. But just being, even just being in the crowd and the live audience for that. Or have you seen, it's pretty recent, the last one laughing? UK, or where they get all the UK comedians in a room. They're
3: you
14: not
3: told
14: allowed
3: me to watch this.
14: Yeah, it's awesome. They're not allowed to laugh, but it's all of the funniest people in the UK. I think UK comedians are up there with the best in the world, and you put them all in a room together, and they've just got to try and make each other laugh while not trying to laugh themselves. Looks like a bit of a hoot. I wouldn't do too well at it, but it'd be fun to be a part of. Mm. I reckon that'd be.
3: Well, you're on a radio show, not a TV show, and what's happening with all the sport today?
14: A great initiative has been proposed by Tom Burgess, who, as we spoke about yesterday, his father, Mark, he lost his father to M&D in 2007. And we've spoken a lot about Jai Arrow, and it's still so incredibly sad, everything that's happening there. But it's also a chance to do something positive, and I heard you guys talking to MG about it. He's floated a Try for Jai round. So we've got no Try July now, which because Sportsbet didn't want to be involved because clubs are going into gambling or non-gambling agreements with the New South Wales government. But that was raising money, $5,000 for every try celebration through July, and that would go to past players' funds, and it helped Mossy Massoy, who had a serious neck injury and had to retire. But Try for Jai would be, I reckon, there'd be someone that can get behind this, a sponsor that can get behind this when players celebrate a try every time.
3: And we love that too.
14: You get some money going through into M&D research.
3: Yeah.
14: A lot of news in the paper today about links between, and it doesn't cause MND concussion, but there are links through some studies between MND and concussion. We briefly touched on it yesterday, but we need to learn more, and I think raising money that way would be a great initiative.
0: Mm, yeah, exactly. I know that I also heard Jason talking about whether or not there was the possibility of making it a little bit the way they do with the AFL.
14: Yeah.
0: Having
14: it'd be a good chance to go hands across the aisle between the NRL and the AFL.
0: Yeah.
14: I'll finish off the week with something, an image to put in your heads, guys, because something has emerged this week about Wayne Bennett. And it is that before the 2008 World Cup final, which New Zealand beat Australia in, big upset here at Suncorp Stadium, they had a bonding day. And Benji Marshall put Wayne Bennett in a leopard print skirt, a high leopard print skirt, a boob tube, fishnet stockings, high heels, and red lipstick. And apparently there's a photo of it floating around, but that was the bonding that led New Zealand to the World Cup in 2008.
3: If you can get close enough to him, he's a fun bloke to be around. It's 8 o'clock at 4BC.
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15: It's 8 o'clock. Good morning. I'm Chloe Affleck. A man is in hospital after a violent stabbing in Hervey Bay. Lachlan Gray has the details.
16: Investigations are underway after a man was attacked with a fishing knife in Yarangan around 2:30 this morning. The 63-year-old man interrupted two people stealing fishing equipment from his boat at Pier Street. While confronting one of the offenders, he was stabbed in the hand and abdomen. Both offenders fled the scene on foot, and the man was transported to hospital with non-life-threatening injuries. Officers are appealing for witnesses or drivers who may have relevant vision to assist police. Lachlan Gray reporting.
15: A woman is speaking with police after hitting a cyclist with her car in Logan. The 36-year-old man sustained life-threatening injuries and was taken to hospital after he was hit at an intersection in Beenleigh last night. Another group of ISIS-linked Australians is understood to be preparing to return to Australia. It's believed the women and children have left a camp in northeast Syria to travel to Damascus before flying home. It follows the return of another cohort earlier this month. Labor Minister Tanya Plibersek has told the ABC authorities will be prepared for the group when it touches down.
12: They'll face the same consequences as the first group, which is if there are any crimes that they're accused of, they'll be taken into custody and treated with the full force of the law.
15: Figures show electric cars are likely to make up 30% of global car sales this year. The International Energy Agency report claims the rise has been partly driven by high fuel prices during the Iran war. In Australia, EV sales have so far jumped 65% compared to last year, with March recording an all-time high for the month. The Electric Vehicle Council's Aman Gore expects the rise will continue.
17: We also know that EVs are getting more affordable and there's more models available now than ever before. So really, there's never been a better time to step into an EV than right about now.
15: The only elevator on one of Brisbane's busiest train stations will remain out of order for several months. Servicing platforms 5 and 6 at Central Station, the lift and escalators require complete replacement, with works expected to be completed by early 2027. The repairs mean disabled people and pram users will not be able to access the platform until work is complete. And a quarter of surveyed families say they're cutting back on children's sport due to rising costs of living pressures. A new Compare Club survey shows parents are ditching everything from swimming lessons to birthdays and other extracurricular activities, such as music lessons. Head of Research and Insights, Kate Brown, says it's causing tensions since people don't want their children to be missing out.
18: Activities where kids are getting the opportunity that, you know, to socialise, it's really good for their physical health, mental health and their development. And we're really looking beyond cutting back those sort of luxury extras and really getting into the nitty-gritty now.
15: To finance, one Australian dollar is buying 71.6 US cents.
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15: Gold Coast rookie Oliver Pascoe is embracing life in first grade ahead of Saturday's clash with Manly. The 26-year-old has shot to the top of the Titans' hooking stocks after a strong game against the Knights, since he's looking to maintain the pace against the Sea Eagles.
19: I feel like we were in it for a fair long time. It's just moments, and that's what NRL is about. There's always moments in games, and whoever usually chooses the right moment gets the game. So just got to keep building on that and keep improving each week.
15: The Cowboys are also in action this weekend, taking on the Rabbitohs in Townsville. Round 12 of the NRL continues tonight with the Bulldogs hosting the Storm. And in athletics, Aidan Murphy has won the men's 200 metres at the Oceania Championships in Darwin. It's 8:04.
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5: Crews are on scene of a crash in Norman Park on Wenham Road outbound at Hawthorne Road. This causing delays back along Lytton Road. That crash is now cleared in Greenslopes from Logan Road northbound at Chatswood Road, still seeing some delays on the approach. There's a broken down truck in the Port of Brisbane on Tanker Street heading northbound. The M1 slow northbound in Snacks Creek. Delays also for the Western Freeway inbound from Mount Toothart down to the Toowong roundabouts, and slow as well in the inner city bypass inbound in Hurston. With traffic every 10 minutes, it's Olympia on 4BC.
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15: Mostly sunny over Brisbane this morning, reaching a top of 23 degrees in the city and on the Bayside, 24 in Ipswich. Looking ahead, partly cloudy tomorrow with a top of 25, a possible shower on Sunday 25 and a shower or two on Monday. On Moreton Bay, south to southwesterly winds 15 to 25 knots. Right now, it's 17 degrees at Kangaroo Point. I'm Chloe Affleck with more news at 8:30 on Brisbane's 4BC.
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3: Coffee poll and a tick at 7 after 8. We had the boys from Have You Been Paying Attention in, and Sophie asked a question before the news. If you're going to be on a TV show, what would it be? Len from Ningi has said, Sophie.
0: This is the best one.
3: Dating Naked. Have you seen that show? Great show. Len, I see where you're coming from, but I just don't think I want to sit down to a hot meal with no clothes on at a table. If you know what I mean? Particularly if it's like pasta or rice or something like that.
0: Soup.
3: Could be quite dangerous. If it was a cold salad or something, perhaps, okay. But there you go. Dating Naked. Len, we'll see what we can arrange for you. What's that on SBS or something, is it?
0: Not one that I see.
3: Don't make it like you don't know.
0: I know it exists, like that Naked and Alone show, just not my cup of tea. I like to watch people with their clothes on when they're eating.
3: It's 7:07 now at 4BC. Think about me.
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0: Off the back of what we talked about with Sam earlier today around the renewed push to see some sort of community benefit to, you know, improving the way we feel about ourselves for Queensland Day, the question today in the Coffee Poll is, should Queensland Day be a public holiday? Yes or no? Queensland Day is the June 6th. Weekend, so it's the Monday, June. Is it Monday this year? Monday, June 6th?
3: I'll have to look at the calendar. But yeah, this is springboarded from the announcement yesterday of the Queensland Mega Round. Gee, the government must have put some work into that to get that organised. All the sporting codes playing here in Queensland against each other that particular weekend, and there's plenty else happening too.
0: Okay, so June 6th this year is actually a Saturday, which would be the reason why there's all this sport that's going to be organised in this Mega Round, but there's also lots of things that are happening as well.
3: Voting, well, there's the Ode to Queensland.
0: Well, that's it. Voting underway now for a lot of the best things, including whether or not we're coming up with the best smell, you could imagine.
3: Yeah, we're doing that. We'll also be looking at this voting for the best things in Queensland, like the best barber, the best butcher, the best cafe, the best camping spot. You name it, you could probably vote on that as well. So the Queensland government wanting to really ramp this up. I've always been proud of Queensland Day, though. I've always celebrated Queensland Day. I was of the false opinion that we used to have a public holiday for this. We never have.
0: No,
3: we had a Queen's birthday,
0: and then all the public holidays got moved around a little bit. I have to say, with this one, I would be a no. I just don't think we need any more public holidays. We've got enough productivity problems as it is.
3: Totally disagree.
0: But so if it sits on the 6th, which is a Saturday, do you want it on the Friday or the Monday?
3: I don't care. Another day off would be great, though. You know, screw productivity. Well, we live in the best state in the world. Let's celebrate.
0: Have another day off.
3: Have a day off.
0: And then the unions will add a couple of RDOs. It'll be another 5 days.
3: Interestingly, if we do some research on public holidays around the world, We have far less public holidays here in Australia than they have in most countries around the world, I was led to believe.
0: Feels like we have a lot.
3: I don't think so. We have a few around the same space, and they are, you know, or periods of reverence. I think for Anzac Day, we think about that. We have the Labor Day long weekend here in Queensland, and we have Easter that all kind of join. Now, I know we don't get a day off for Anzac Day, but it's a day that for all intents and purposes feels like a day when people don't go to work.
0: What about the unintentional public holidays, the ones we pretend aren't public holidays, but we know very little work is done? Like
3: what?
0: Melbourne Cup Day.
3: Like Fridays.
0: Like Friday, like Melbourne Cup Day.
3: Yeah.
0: Well, I'm a firm no on this one. You're a yes.
3: Oh, yeah, I think so.
0: Let's
3: think
0: turn it over to the listeners. Should Queensland Day be recognised with a public holiday? We've got now, obviously, the Crisafulli government really wanting us to see a rallying around the state.
3: Yeah. Sorry,
0: I didn't. A sense of pride.
3: I mentioned Anzac Day. I got confused about that because it fell on a Saturday this year. So we didn't have a Monday off.
0: Well, we didn't in Queensland, but it was a public holiday in some other states. Yeah.
3: So that's a bit of a tricky one. We celebrate Anzac Day on Anzac Day, regardless of the day that it falls.
0: It's actually India that has the highest number of public holidays in the world. Combining their national observances, major religious events across the faiths that live in one country.
3: And 42? Specific,
0: yeah. And so it's around 42 public holidays annually. That's a lot of days.
3: How many do we have? How many have we got here in Queensland? Like five
0: no,
3: or six?
0: No, I think it's like 11.
3: Is there 11? Nine, is there 11? That many?
0: Well, it depends how you count
3: Let's
0: Easter.
3: Go through the year.
0: It depends how you count Easter.
3: New Year's Day. Jared's going, no, Dean, do not go through the year. So we've got New Year's Day, we've got Easter, so that's Good Friday and the Monday. We don't count the Saturday and the Sunday, that's just their normal days, aren't they?
0: Well, this is the thing of how are you counting them? Like, what are you terming?
3: Then you've got Anzac Day, you've got Labor Day.
0: Yep, 4th of May.
3: Right. And then after that, August, so that's six. Then you've got the long weekend for the footy. That's the first week in October.
0: That's also the King's birthday is the reason for that.
3: Yeah, whatever. And then you've got, after that, you've really only got
0: Christmas.
3: So that's eight. That's not many. We can afford another one. So come on.
0: No, not necessarily.
3: Come on, jump the fence with me on this.
0: Nope. I'm sticking firm. I'm
3: Are
0: staying
3: you sure?
0: with Judith.
3: Judy
0: she says
3: no
0: to a public holiday. We have enough already. Thank you, Judy. I agree.
3: Yeah, look, productivity might be an issue here, but what do you think? 133-882. You can text us 0499-880-882. Come on, be a real Queenslander. Show some pride for your state. Take the day off. Should Queensland Day be a public holiday?
0: If you're the winner of this morning's State of Origin tickets, maybe you will take a day off. Do you take off the day of the origin or do you take off the day after the origin if you're going to take a day off?
3: After.
0: After?
3: Definitely after.
0: We'll find out who the winner is for our tickets shortly. 133-882, though, if you want to weigh in with a bit of conversation around this question today about whether or not Queensland should have a public holiday for Queensland Day, we'd love to hear from you this morning.
3: 13 after right now at 4BC.
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5: In Mackenzie, there's a crash on the Gateway Motorway heading southbound. Delays just starting to build. And there's a breakdown in Inogra on Wardell Street heading northbound. One lane is blocked, the right lane just after Sanford Road. That's causing delays on the approach. Still heavy in Norman Park after that crash is now cleared. That was from Wynnum Road heading outbound just near Hawthorne Road. Heavy there still at that intersection in all directions. And it's slow on the Captain Cook Bridge into the city. With traffic every 10 minutes, it's Olympia on 4BC.
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3: 7:08 after 8, heading for a top of 23. Mostly sunny with some light winds today and a good weekend coming up for Penny Erie. Hey, I missed a pretty important one out. Probably the most contentious Australia Day. Thanks, Gaz. Yeah, crumbs, Dean. You missed Australia Day. How could you forget Australia Day and all the hoo-ha over that?
0: Well, because you were just going through it in your head. So, officially, Queensland observes 13 public holidays per calendar year, consisting of 12 statewide, national and state holidays, plus one additional regional show holiday that depends on your local district. So if you get asked this question in trivia, you'll know that it is 13. Beth's on the line from Rothwell on the subject this morning. Coffee poll question, should Queensland Day be recognised with a public holiday? What do you think, Beth?
24: No. Because, boy, we've got too many holidays now and the school kids have too many holidays too and they don't learn anything at school.
0: That's right, Beth. Keep them busy. Don't need them roaming the streets on public holidays.
3: David said, Dean, be a casual worker and see how many public holidays you don't get paid for. Mm. Well, that's no good, David. Oh.
0: Can I just say on a personal level, David, for as long as we have this job, we don't get public holidays, we work them. So it's not a personal thing for you, Dean.
3: No.
0: It's not like you'll have a day off if this happens.
3: No.
0: Antoinette's on the line from up in Mount Cravat. Good morning, Antoinette. What do you make of the question?
25: Look, I didn't even know we had a Queensland Day.
0: Now the Premier's talking to you, Antoinette. He wants us to not only be aware of Queensland Day, but why we have Queensland Day and use it as an opportunity for us to all rally around our Queensland flag, our Queensland flower and our fauna. Oh,
25: what a load of rubbish.
3: Yeah, I don't know. It's interesting, isn't it?
25: We have far too many politicians. Why do we have all these state politicians? I think we have more politicians than any other country in the world.
0: This is going to be a coffee poll question for another day, Annette. Do you think that we should get rid of one tier of government?
25: Yeah, absolutely.
0: See, she'd be a yes for that one.
25: Definitely do. Yeah.
3: Which tier? Who's going, Antoinette? In your mind, is it local, state or federal?
25: State, definitely.
3: Get rid of the state. David Christofoli, his job is gone. All right, thank you very much for your call. 133-882. This is so much negativity coming out this morning. Good morning, team. Fair dinkum, Dean. You want another public holiday? You want to set the speed limits to Dean's thinking? Who knows where that's coming from? Thank goodness we have Sophie.
0: Yeah, well, thank you, John.
3: I just suggested that another holiday. And anyway, what about all of the people who go out and do things on that public holiday? They go camping. They spend time with their families. Some good quality social time for people.
0: They pay surcharges to get a coffee.
3: Honestly,
0: if you can find a coffee shop that can afford to open their doors because of all of the penalty rates.
3: I'm not a card-carrying member of the CFMEU, and as Sophie said, we work on weekends anyway.
0: Well, you are wearing a black T-shirt.
3: Oh, it's 8:20 at 4BC.
4: Time to find out what's happening on 4BC Mornings.
3: I feel like someone's a bit titchy over there, aren't they?
0: Hey, it's because I beat him, and have you been paying attention?
3: Well, I learnt so much about that. Now I know why you had your hair done.
0: You reckon it was Tom?
3: Yeah, and also, I could not hear you enough auditioning for the TV show. Yeah.
0: Oh, I didn't audition.
3: What are you telling us?
0: I just flat out said I would love to be. I'm not famous enough.
9: Probably could have done that in the ad break.
3: Yeah, not on air.
0: I thought maybe if I said it on air to him, it might might shame him into actually.
3: I don't think it will.
9: No, I don't. No. I think they left and went. Who did we talk to then?
0: Oh,
9: what radio station are we going to next?
3: Yeah, that's right.
9: That's what they would have said. Because that's how it works. Okay. They come around and they do the...
0: They knew you. They're both trying to just knock me down.
9: No, they knew you.
3: No, I don't want to lose you.
9: You're
3: auditioning for a job in TV. I don't want to lose you.
0: I even told Tom he could stand on my little box with me.
9: Rather.
0: Because
3: he was shorter than you.
0: Well, wait till you see the photo of the four of us going up. Dean and Ed Cavalier look like absolute giants among men. And then there's little me and Tom.
3: Well, I saw the photo through the studio just see your forehead.
9: Yeah. What about when they turn around, they're saying, look at all those millennials out there, and there were all those 20-somethings and you in the middle of them all.
3: Yeah, I know.
9: That feel good?
3: No, I wouldn't want to be a millennial if you paid me.
9: You've had a really big couple of shows. You've had a big week on the radio.
3: Yeah, we've had a great week.
9: And what's coming up today?
3: Well, today we're going to look at things that are happening around Brisbane over the weekend. We do a Friday free-for-all, so we'll do that. I'm checking some stuff out, but I'm really concerned that if you have a disability or... if you have a pram with kids in it or you're elderly, you can't get off platforms 5 and 6 at Central Station for about 6 months because it's taking that long to replace an elevator.
0: Why is it taking so long?
3: I don't know.
0: It would be one of those things where it's like, we've got to do this. It's a critical piece of infrastructure for people to get around. How fast can we get this done? Like all hands on deck, work 24/7 and just get it done quickly, rip it off like a Band-Aid.
3: I don't know.
0: That's my question.
3: Is it a CFMEU job? I don't know. I mean, imagine building a hotel now. Like, how long does it take to put the lift in?
0: The thing about that too, Jace, is that there'll be so many other places like that that need to become compliant for accessibility. You know, I know that that's part of the reason why a lot of the other stations have taken as long as they have.
3: Which is good.
0: Which is good.
3: Yeah. And look, the other thing too, Soph, is that according to The Advocate, who's quoted in an article I read today, he's saying that he's been told... Queensland Rail have a 70-year plan to make every station accessible. 70. Well, now we're confirming that, but that's a long time. You know what I mean?
0: I'll be very dead.
9: Trains even exist in 70 years?
3: Probably not.
9: This is the thing.
3: They'll have to change them. Mm. Guys, hold the lifts. We need now something air trains, or literally air trains.
0: I would just like to say that I have taken upon myself to make sure that you're fed for the next week while your wife is away.
3: Oh, no. I had a pie last night. Just looks good.
0: And I know you have an aversion to vegetables.
3: No,
0: but if they were in front of you, pre-prepared, cooked, and you didn't have to do anything, do you think you could eat a few?
3: But what's in it, though? Well,
0: I don't know if you've heard of this new thing. It's called poop maxing. I just want to make sure that you're taking care of yourself.
3: No, but it sounds like something I'd be into.
0: I am organising for Cameron's Kitchens to just make sure you've got food.
3: Have you seriously?
0: Yeah.
3: That is amazing of you, because one of my listeners said that yesterday. Well, then now how do I – see, I've put myself in a bit of a hole here. Now Carla's cooked me something.
0: Oh, right.
3: She sent me a text.
0: Oh, now you
9: – actually, I made a red Thai chicken curry and brought some in for you as well.
0: So now you're going to have 3 meals to eat.
9: Like, honestly.
3: I could do that.
9: And once you remove yourself from this iron lung that you're living in, you know, and just coming out of it to do the – why can't you cook yourself?
3: Oh, because I can do the cooking. I can't do the organising, and I've got a fussy child.
9: Yeah.
0: Why he's got a fussy child. Apple tree. Hello.
3: I am gonna go to the movies tonight and have beef and black bean.
9: Good on you.
0: At the movies.
3: Yeah, you know what?
0: Oh,
3: do that.
0: I can't stand it when people eat, especially stinky food in a picture theater.
3: Mate, beef and black bean is so good.
0: Oh my god.
3: Sometimes you end up with a bit of beef or some capsicum on your shirt.
9: Lovely. Lovely.
3: And you get up when the lights come on, I've just got stains all over. Don't wear white.
9: How much longer are you going to be dealing with this peril and turmoil of your wife being away?
3: Next Saturday. But I've got to tell you, after one night, this batching is all right.
9: Right.
3: I could get used to this.
9: What's coming up on the show today, mate?
3: I told you.
0: He did that already.
9: Was that long ago? Jared said it again.
3: Yeah, also AI in schools with teaching kids. I don't know how I feel about it.
0: Oh, I feel like Jerry Seinfeld.
3: What?
0: Listen.
10: If I got this right,
11: yes,
10: we're smart enough to invent AI, dumb enough to need it, and so stupid we can't figure out if we did the right thing. Don't know.
9: Pretty true. Doesn't get more Seinfeld than that.
11: Oh, you know what I want? I want kids to continue to have robust discussions in schools, particularly around debates and coming up with ideas. Thinking. We can't lose that.
0: Thinking.
9: Maybe cooking. That might be a good
0: The one thing AI cannot do for us is think and be creative. We cannot lose those two skills.
11: Did you actually tee up that stuff for me?
0: Hey?
11: Did you really?
9: Yeah, it's
0: me and Ruben. It's like we're connected.
9: It's organised.
0: My brain and his brain.
9: Anyway, we'll see you after 9 o'clock. Thanks
0: for
9: stopping
0: by. Oh, you're talking about Cameron's kitchen. Yeah, I did. Yeah.
11: Oh, what am I going to tell Carla?
9: It's a 25 after 8 now, 4 weeks.
0: I'll just tell her to bring two less meals.
12: 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Got something you want to say? You're in the right place. 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
5: In Mackenzie, there's a crash on the Gateway Motorway southbound and a breakdown for the Pacific Motorway inbound in Holland Park West. Delays are back to Mount Gravatt. There's a broken down truck on Tanker Street northbound at the Port of Brisbane. Roadworks in Mansfield on Broadwater Road. A contra flow is in place from Ham Road to Cresthaven Drive. Delays on the M1 northbound in Snacks Creek, and it's slow on the Western Freeway heading inbound from Mount Coota to Toowong. With traffic every 10 minutes, it's Olympia on 4BC.
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9: More Jason Matthews after 9 o'clock. It's like herding cats talking to you two at that in that segment.
0: Sorry, yeah, we were a bit loose this morning.
9: Yes.
0: Craig wants to put blankety blanks on the list of TV shows he wished he had been a part of in the past. That's a goodie.
9: Yeah, that is. Also from Helen, my choice of show being a participant contestant would be Travel Guides. Mm-hmm. That's a funny show. Or race around the world. No to a holiday for Queenslanders because Queenslanders pitch in and do it for others in their states. So she does not want a holiday for Queensland Day.
0: At the moment, should Queensland Day be a public holiday? 75% of the listeners who've answered have said no. It doesn't need to be.
9: It's 8:30 at 4BC.
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1: It's 8:30. Good morning. I'm Chloe Affleck. Police are investigating a violent stabbing in Hervey Bay this morning. Around 2:30, a man interrupted two people stealing fishing equipment from his boat at Pier Street. After confronting the offenders, the 63-year-old was attacked with a fishing knife and sustained non-life-threatening injuries to the hand and abdomen. Seven women and 14 children linked to ISIS have left a camp in Syria and are on their way back to Australia. It's understood the group is now travelling to Damascus before flying home. It's unclear exactly when they will touch down in Australia. The opposition is urging the government to listen to the pushback from businesses who are opposing changes to the capital gains tax. Government sources have said while Labor is open to modifying the plan to tax discretionary trusts, they are holding firm on the proposed CGT overhaul. Nationals leader Matt Canavan has told Today the government can't ignore the concerns of business owners.
2: Anthony Albanese and his government just totally ignoring them. They're saying they're not going to make any changes to the capital gains tax. That's what small businesses want, and the government should give them a voice, should have a proper parliamentary inquiry so all those small businesses posting memes can actually also talk directly to their representatives.
1: Queensland state schools will adopt an AI chatbot into the classroom by next month. The $1.5 million program offers assistant functions for both teachers and students. Grade 9 and 10 students will be the first to use it. The Education Department says it can be used to brainstorm, check, draft and summarise information. A survey has found one in four Australian families is cutting back on children's sport. Gabriel Hodson has more.
6: A national Compare Club survey of 1,000 parents has found many riddled by guilt, with one in four ditching kids' sport to save cash. It's also found that where there's financial pressure, half of all families are having more arguments about money. News Corp says 55% of parents with a child under 18 describe themselves as struggling or just getting by. 42% of these families are also spending less on music, dance and tutoring. Even worse, 78% were spending less on trips to museums, zoos and theme parks. Gabriel Hodson reporting.
1: And scientists have filmed a type of immune cell that eats live skin cancer cells and stops tumours from growing. After consuming the melanoma, the cells alert the wider immune system to the threat, which mobilises defence systems. The Garvan's Institute Professor Tri Fan says the discovery could produce new ways of eradicating skin cancer.
7: What we're really interested in is trying to understand how these cells are able to eat these live cancer cells and how we can use it to our advantage to improve the treatments of melanoma.
1: To finance, one Australian dollar is buying 71.5 US cents.
13: Hello, this is Phil O'Neill. When the clock hits midnight, I'm on the radio and I'd love you to join me. Don't miss Australia Overnight on Brisbane's 4BC. Let's talk.
1: Dolphin star Isaiah Katoa is keeping a level head after a historic result overnight in Canberra. The halfback was instrumental in his side's 30-22 win over the Raiders. The Finns now sit seventh on the NRL ladder, but Katoa says they can't afford to get comfortable.
15: We've got to keep that belief within ourselves. Obviously, it's great to be in the top eight at the moment, but we understand we're not even halfway through the season, so we're not sitting here falling in love with ourselves.
1: Round 12 continues tonight with the Bulldogs hosting the Storm. And a tough draw for Aussie hopefuls in the opening round of next week's French Open. Teenager Emerson Jones set to face full-time champion Iga Swiatek. First up, Kimberly Birrell has drawn fifth seed Jessica Pegula. Adam Walton has sixth seed Daniil Medvedev. First up, and better news for Alex de Minaur. He's been drawn to face a qualifier after securing his semi-final berth at the Hamburg Open. It's 26-9.
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5: There's a crash on the Gateway Motorway heading southbound in Mackenzie, just causing some minor delays. And there's a breakdown also for the Gateway Motorway heading northbound, the left shoulder before Mount Gravatt Capalabar Road in Rochedale. Speed's been reduced down to 80 kilometres an hour until it gets cleared. It's slow on the M1 northbound in Stacks Creek and the Centenary Highway inbound from Mount Omni to Jindalee. Delays also on Moggill Road inbound in Kenmore. And the Captain Cook Bridge is slow into the city. With traffic every 10 minutes, it's Olympia on 4BC.
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1: Mostly sunny over Brisbane this morning, reaching a top of 23 degrees in the city and on the Bayside, 24 in Ipswich. Looking ahead, partly cloudy tomorrow with a top of 25, a possible shower on Sunday 25 and a shower or two on Monday 24. On Moreton Bay, southwesterly winds up to 25 knots. Right now, it's 17 degrees at Wellington Point. I'm Chloe Affleck with more news at 9 on Brisbane's 4BC.
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9: 23 tonight, 17 degrees as we reach for a top of 23 and a beautiful Friday morning in the River City. How good have we got it? How lucky are we to be Queenslanders living here in Brisbane? 23 to 9, big event coming up very soon, Soph.
0: Yeah, June is fast approaching and it's Eat Local Month in the Scenic Rim. So why are we talking about it now? Well, simply because first they've launched the new visitor guide, which is an awesome way to help people get around in both a printed and digital version, but also that the calendar of events for Eat Local Month will come out. Some of them will be ticketed, but it might just give you an opportunity to plan in advance, especially if you'd like to go and visit our next guest. Jules is joining us. She's the co-owner of Pedley Picnics. They're a family-owned business on beautiful Tambourine. Welcome to the show, Jules.
21: G'day. How are you guys going this morning?
0: Very well, thank you. What's the temperature feeling like this morning up on the mountain?
21: It's amazing, mate. It's blowing a gale and about 15 degrees. Just
0: sounds
21: how we
0: beautiful.
21: Like it on a brisk May.
9: I think it's going to be a windy weekend. It'd be a good time to be on an e-bike. Tell me, what is a Pedley Picnic?
21: A Pedley Picnic is an e-bike,
9: yep,
21: with a picnic hamper packed on the back, cruising around Mount Tambourine, enjoying the views and exploring our gorgeous hinterland that we have up here. It's,
9: wow,
21: it's really fun.
0: There are some great trails that sit right off the road, so it's an easy place to do exactly that. Yours is your first Eat Local Month.
21: That's it. This is a maiden event for us. We're a fairly new business, so we're a new addition to the program this year, which is really exciting, very, very humbled by how well-received our event's been. So we've got a gorgeous little ride, gather and graze picnic trail event where it's a sort of a fancied-up version of what we already offer. So our guests can hire our e-bikes, do a little self-guided tour around the mountain with a map that I provide them, showing clearly where to go, and they will stop along the way at our local distillers and producers and pick up locally made produce to add to a little picnic hamper, which they can then go and enjoy at one of numerous beautiful picnic spots
9: we
21: have up here.
9: One of the great things, one of the great things about Eat Local Month is that the providors, the providers, the people who make all of this delicious food and beverages, they all get together. You all run off each other, and this sounds like a good way to get involved. Tell me about your business, Pedley Picnics. Where did it begin? What was the inspiration for it?
21: My hubby, believe it or not. My hubby's bike mad, and he came up with the idea about 15 years ago when we were cruising through wineries in Margaret River. And he said, wouldn't this be amazing to do this on e-bikes? And you could put a little picnic on the back, pull up at your little stop, throw out your rug and have a picnic and a glass of wine. He said, it'd be like a pedally picnic. And I'm like, what a great idea. And there you go. 15 years later, the idea came to fruition, and we found a gorgeous little spot on Main Street in Tamarind Mountain. And we've set up here. We've been here for about 18 months, and it is... going great guns.
0: Oh, good on you, Jules.
21: It's been, yeah, it's really exciting. Everybody's loving it.
0: Do you also just hire out the bikes without the picnic, or is it only a package deal?
21: Yep. So we do e-bike hire for half day or a full day so that you can just go at your own pace. So we do provide a picnic with it as well, which is sort of the pedally picnic side. So, yeah, you can do either or.
9: Tell me about who's your traditional customer. Are they people sort of flying in from other places to stay on the Gold Coast, and this is an alternative to the beach, or is it locals or people from Brisbane? Who's coming to see you?
21: Interestingly, we've had an extraordinarily mixed demographic come through our door, which

0: might be able to have a little bit of a getaway, but maybe it's not a really exotic one, will hopefully mean that they turn to what's happening so close to home and right on our doorstep. And that's the reason why Eat Local Month, I think, is a really great way to remind all of the people who live throughout the southeast corner or up and down the Gold Coast to think about going to visit our operators that we know international visitors will seek out. And sometimes we take for granted and we don't remember just how beautiful it is to come and pay you a visit, even to something as simple as spending a day or two at Mount Tambourine.
1: Absolutely. I think now more than ever, there's a big emphasis on shop local, stay local and support local. And I think that's what's going to keep our region, sustained through this period at the moment.
2: Good on you, Jules. 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Just a great name, isn't it? You just want to be careful on the vino, though, because, you don't want to be on a wobbly, peddly picnic, if you know what I mean.
0: And jump online, have a look at the full program of events that will kick off from May the 29th through to June the 30th. 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
4: In Banksia Beach, there's a crash on Sunderland Drive at Alpinia Avenue and a broken down truck on Tanker Street northbound, the Port of Brisbane. Roadworks on Broadwater Road, a contraflow is in place from Ham Road to Cresthaven Drive in Mansfield. Good slow for the M1 northbound in Slacks Creek, delays on the Centenary Highway inbound from Mount Omni to the Jindalee Bridge, and slow as well for the Western Freeway inbound from Mount Cutha down to the Toowong roundabouts. With traffic every 10 minutes, it's Olympia on 882 4BC.
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2: 14 to 9 on this Friday morning as we roar into a jam-packed weekend. 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Might not be a great weekend for the beach. I'll tell you why in just a couple of minutes. It's 13 to 9.
0: The randomizer has found us a winner out of our entrance this week. And Rachel from Strathpine, congratulations to you.
10: Oh, thank you so much.
2: Exciting stuff. You're off to Ampol State of Origin Game 3, Rach.

0: Oh my God, I'm so excited.
1: Yeah, have you been to a State of Origin game before?
0: Oh, not for over 20 years.
1: Oh,
2: wow.
0: It's been a long time.
2: Do you have some sort of maroon get up that you'll be able to find at the bottom of a draw then, or is it the top of the draw?
0: No, I don't. I'll have to hit the shops.
1: Yeah, right. Well, you'll enjoy it. All of the fun and frivolity of Caxton Street will be terrific. And then, of course, you'll roll down the hill into State of Origin, Game 3 at now, Suncorp Stadium.
2: Rachel, was it you that said you were going to take your brother if you won?
0: No, my husband.
2: Oh, your husband. All right. Okay. And what's his name?
0: Scott.
2: Scott. Congratulations to you and to Scott. Have a great night.
0: And let's hope we will.
2: If it's a decider, it'll be especially energetic.
1: Oh, it'll be great. It's an exciting time of year, isn't it? No doubt about that. Well done, Rachel. Enjoy it. 13-9 now at 4BC. Not only are we dealing with some very, very strong winds, Sophie, on the coast this weekend, some very, very large swells to follow that, and it looks like the scarping and erosion issues that we've been dealing with since that tropical cyclone that hit us last year will continue. Remember Tom Tate said he was going to buy everybody a beer if the sand hadn't been replenished by Easter?
2: Mm.
1: I don't know if he's been true to his word there. It's still not back the way it should be. And it seems that people are really concerned about what's happening along the coast this weekend. So I would advise not going swimming, but I'm sure Luke Bradman will talk to Carla a little bit later on this morning about that or this afternoon. And there's been some issues with sharks.
2: Yeah, we're told that shark activity is ramping up along Australia's east coast, and experts are saying that it's the things that you're talking about, the stormy weather that we've been experiencing, the cooling temperatures are drawing bull sharks and great whites to the shores. Divers are being warned to take care when swimming as far north as the Great Barrier Reef, and Marine Life Ranger David Baxter came out. And this is what he's suggesting people are aware of. He's a ranger, and he says, if I saw seagulls, bait fish, or someone was fishing nearby or chumming, I wouldn't go in.
1: Well, that's the beach, isn't it?
2: Just be alert, not alarmed.
1: I think it's interesting, you know, with so many fishermen these days, people taking cameras and phones with them, you know, on their adventures. I don't know whether there's been a proper increase or whether we're just able to see more of what people see when they go out because their phones are so handy and they're able to capture all of this. But that's what the shark experts are saying, more shark activity ramping up along Australia's east coast and certainly some huge waves along the Gold Coast. It'll be fascinating to watch the board riders on those southern points this weekend.
2: And in waters further afield, the stalemate continues in the Middle East. Dino, it looks like we're heading into the weekend without really knowing what is going to happen next. Iran is reviewing Washington's latest response to a proposed ceasefire framework. I also saw that Iran has sort of come up with this tiered response because there are so many nations now that are just saying, it's taking too long for you guys to figure this out. If we can somehow come up with a negotiation to get what we need through the strait, then we don't care what the US is doing. We're going to do it anyway. And of course, that's not making the US happy at all. So right now, there's intense mediation through senior officials from Pakistan underway. This is according to Al Jazeera. They're trying to avoid it, there being any sort of escalation because I think we're all holding our breath wondering what's going to happen next.
1: Yeah, look, I'm sure that something's starting to ramp up. I've even seen this morning US Marines boarding another Iranian ship in the Strait of Hormuz. But President Trump has doubled down for the 1,000th time now that Iran won't have nuclear weapons. He's vowed to retrieve Iran's stockpile of enriched uranium. And officials in Tehran are saying that they'll downblend their nuclear material, but they're not happy to give it up. So on it goes. What is it? What are we now? Approaching June. I mean, I think he said in the first couple of weeks this would be done in a few days, into weeks, into months, and this is what happens, isn't it? It's just It's a never-ending battle. 133-882 is the number. With thanks to Watch Smoke Alarms, if you'd like to give us a call about anything, you can also text 0499-880-882 or send us an email if you'd like to. No problem at all. Jason's in after 9 o'clock in the 4BC coffee poll. Should Queensland Day be a public holiday? We'll take a look in just a moment. It's 8 to 9.
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4: In Banksia Beach, there's a crash on Sunderland Drive at Alpinia Avenue, and there's a breakdown at Eagle Farm for the Gateway Motorway southbound before Kings of Smith Drive. A broken down truck also on Tanker Street northbound in the Port of Brisbane. Roadworks continue in Mansfield on Broadwater Road. A contraflow is in place from Ham Road to Crest Haven Drive. It's slow on the Captain Cook Bridge heading into the city and delays also on Hale and Countess Streets heading inbound. With traffic every 10 minutes, it's Olympia on 4BC.
5: 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Ooh, the Wokey Pokey. Chemist Warehouse is officially invading the UK and the Poms are already reaching for the smelling salt. Apparently the sight of cheap vitamins stacked next to foot fungus cream is just a bit too confronting. It won't be long before the BBC issues a trigger warning for an aggressive use of the colour yellow. The Wokey Pokey. It's back on 4BC Drive this afternoon.
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1: 7 to 9, just looking at some of the amazing pictures that are coming in. We're talking about people having a camera or a phone with them every minute of every day for sharks and things like that. I was just noticing all of these shots of the meteor ore, the meteorite that went across the sky last night on the Gold Coast. There's a great shot of a guy who's lining up. He's at a driving range, and you see him looking up into the sky, right, like that, and then he looks down at where the golf ball is, and the meteorite flies by. And then he takes the shot and looks up, and he's completely missed it. But it's huge. It's absolutely massive. It goes right across the sky, and many people saw it last night.
2: I'm very sad.
1: Why is that?
2: Because I hear these stories and I see these pictures, and my first thought is it real? It's so hard now
1: I think
2: to
1: it's
2: know
1: absolutely
2: what's,
1: real.
2: What's real and what's not real.
1: Well, so many people saw it, I think.
2: It happened, but when these videos then go up, I can't tell what might be real images and photos of said meteor and generated ones. That's all I'm saying.
1: Yeah, very true.
2: Jane's joining us on the line from South Brisbane. The coffee poll question today, should Queensland Day be recognised with a public holiday? Good morning to you, Jane. What are your thoughts?
9: Oh, good morning. Look, I do think so because it's a very special day. It's a separation day when we became a separate colony, subsequently a state. When Sir George Bowen came up here with his beautiful wife, the Lady Roma Diamantina Bowen, who was a Greek lady, beautiful and held in high regard. So that brings the Greeks into it as well as the Greek Orthodox and as well as the Russian Orthodox, because in 1924, when the they were leaving, the Christians were leaving, or the Orthodox Christians, were leaving Russia to escape communism. The first state they came down from the Torres Strait and came down, and their first landing point was at Brisbane, and the cathedral, Russian Cathedral on Vulture Street there. So it was special to those two countries as well as ourselves. And as I said, eight hour day from the unions.
2: For all of those reasons, Jane. I think it's a lovely nod the way that Jane sort of, you know, talked through the history. Maybe it would be to acknowledge that history and to remind people of it, because time marches on and we forget a lot of those things that Jane just eloquently reminded us of. I've got to say, though, Jane, you're only part of the 34% that says yes. 66 at this point percent of people who've responded to the poll today are saying no, it's not necessary.
1: It was nice to see, though, the Premier and a couple of his compatriots yesterday, announcing the celebrations of Queensland Day. June 6, commemorating this historic day, as Jane just mentioned, 1859, when Queen Victoria signed the letters patent officially separating Queensland from New South Wales and establishing us as an independent colony. So it's an important day, very proud day for Queenslanders, and one that we suggested this morning that perhaps maybe should be celebrated by public holiday, which the Premier said could be in the wings last night. So
2: Ben says, don't worry, Dean, I'm with you, mate. Check in another public holiday. Phil on the other hand says, I suppose if we have to have more public holidays, that at least is one less day the unions can strike. But no, he says. Sandy from Bulimba, also a no. Thank you for everybody who's taken the time.
1: No doubt productivity is an issue. And, most people, the people have spoken. 66% have said no to a public holiday.
2: If you're out and about this weekend, don't forget, if you're in the western suburbs, certainly around Indooroopilly and Chelma, you might want to make sure that you plan ahead. The Walter Taylor Bridge is set to be closed for maintenance from 9 o'clock this evening, and it will be closed completely until 5 a.m. on Monday morning. And get used to it, because it will happen this weekend and then every weekend for the next 4 weeks. The work is being done to restore the pylons and some necessary structural maintenance. Such a shame they can't put another bridge over that way. It's such a chokehold, that whole space around
1: there. Yeah. I always found that it's the weirdest thing. That's the one with the apartment in it, which is the Walter Taylor Bridge. For those of you that don't travel down there that often, and people used to live there, it's quite cool.
2: We have learnt so much this week together, Dean Miller, but what do you think are the things that are at the top of the list for a Friday?
1: Well, what we've learnt today, I suppose, on the show is that Sophie really wants to be on Have You Been Paying Attention?
2: Yes, that's true.
1: The first thing.
2: We've learnt that if you want to play the kazoo, a great opportunity is coming up. The Bee Gees and kazoo are going to be coming together for a collaboration that no one asked for on the 21st of June in Redcliffe. You're being invited to get along and learn how to play.
1: Yeah, the coffee poll, as we know, 66% of people say no to a holiday on Queensland Day.
2: Can we say a big thank you to our team, Jared, Sam, Ruben and Maddie, who have been the cogs in the wheel helping us out all week. We've loved having your company throughout the week as well. We'll see you on Sunday at Panieri.
1: More like sticks in the wheel. Yeah, see you Sunday.
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10: It's 9 o'clock. Good morning. I'm Chloe Affleck. Investigations are underway after a man was attacked with a fishing knife in Yeringen this morning. The 63-year-old interrupted two people stealing fishing equipment from his boat and was stabbed in the hand and abdomen. Both offenders fled the scene on foot and the man was transported to hospital with non-life-threatening injuries. An AI chatbot assistant will be available in all Queensland state schools by next month. The $1.5 million program has been created by the Education Department and will provide both students and teachers assistance with brainstorming, drafting and checking information. Overseas, Iran says it's significantly expanding the area around the Strait of Hormuz, over which it claims military control. Tehran insists its recognition of its control over the key trade route is a non-negotiable part of any settlement, linking it to wider regional ceasefire demands. But US President Donald Trump says the US will not give up until the strait is open.
11: We want it open. We want it free. We don't want tolls.
12: Can they keep their highly enriched uranium?
11: No, we get the highly enriched. We will get it. We don't need it. We don't want it. We'll probably destroy it after we get it, but we're not going to let them have it.
10: Australia's new ambassador to the United States has travelled to the White House to present his credentials to President Donald Trump. Former Defence Department Secretary Greg Moriarty is replacing Kevin Rudd, who announced his resignation from the post in January. The government admits there are real concerns out there regarding changes to the capital gains tax discount, but denies the proposal is undercooked. Government sources have said while Labor is open to modifying the plan to tax discretionary trusts, they are holding firm on the proposed CGT overhaul. Assistant Minister Dr. Andrew Charlton has told Today some businesses will actually do better off under the government's plan.
13: Taking away the CGT discount and replacing it with a different kind of discount, a kind of discount that is based on inflation. And that discount will in some ways be better and fairer than the previous type of discount.
10: A peeplader has been caught driving at speeds of 155 kilometres per hour on the Fraser Coast. The 19-year-old driver was caught while overtaking an unmarked police car in T-Bar in a 100 zone. He's been suspended from driving for 6 months and fined almost $2,000. And calls are growing for greater awareness of motor neuron disease at all levels of community sport. Former Queensland Origin star Jai Arrow revealing his diagnosis this week has sparked fresh concerns over the impact of small head knocks over time, with studies revealing athletes in contact sports are 4 to 15 times more susceptible. To finance, the Dow Jones has closed up 276 points. One Australian dollar is buying 71.5 US cents.
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10: Barone's training is in full swing as Queensland prepares for game one of their State of Origin defence. Four debutants have joined 14 returning players from last year's series victory. Cowboys captain Ruben Cotter says it's been a learning week for the squad ahead of next Wednesday.
14: Just going through players and getting familiar with each other again and the way we want to play. But yeah, it's good learning, you know, what Sammy likes to do and our edge, and we've got a lot out of it.
10: To AFL, where the Suns head south to Melbourne for a Saturday afternoon clash with the Kangaroos. Gold Coast sit fifth on the ladder, one win clear of Brisbane, who tackled GWS this weekend. And an independent commission has heard the spy saga in English football was authorised by Southampton's head coach. It's 9:04.
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4: In Banksia Beach, there's a crash on Sunderland Drive at Alpinia Avenue. A breakdown on the Gateway Motorway southbound before Kingsmith Drive at Eagle Farm. And a broken down truck on Tanker Street heading northbound in the Port of Brisbane. Some roadworks in Mansfield on Broadwater Road. Contraflows in place from Ham Road to Crest Haven Drive. A little bit slow still for the Eastern Tenere Highway inbound in Jindalee. And the Captain Cook Bridge is slow into the city. It's Olympia on Brisbane's traffic leader, 4BC.
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10: Mostly sunny over Brisbane, reaching a top of 23 degrees in the city and on the Bayside, 24 in Ipswich. Looking ahead, partly cloudy tomorrow with a top of 25, a possible shower on Sunday 25 and a shower or two on Monday. On Moreton Bay, south to southwesterly winds 15 to 25 knots, seas around 1 metre. Right now, it's 18 degrees at Margate. I'm Chloe Affleck with more news at 10 on Brisbane's 4BC.

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1: Hello, welcome to it. 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She calls it Fry-yay. As she is off the charts today. I don't, have you had sugar for breakfast? Right, yeah, stop. I don't know what's going to happen with this show today with the mood she's in this morning. So anyway, welcome to Friday. It's good to be here. Yeah, it's Penny Eerie coming up in two. What? What are you? Stop it. Chloe, can we do something about Rai Rai, please? She's a laughing mess. 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I just got that feeling today. I never knew that talking was a part of my job description, so I'll do my best to do that today. 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
1: Coming up on today's show, the unconventional economist, our financial expert, Leif Van Onselen, will come on the program. With yesterday's employment figures coming out, what does it mean for businesses? What does it mean for you? What does it mean for mortgage holders? Are we heading towards a recession? It's the worst unemployment figures since 2021. That was just after COVID. We'll find out what's going on with a man much smarter than me. Do we want AI in schools? I know Soph and Dean talked about it a bit this morning as well. I don't. And I think sometimes kids are already disconnected. I want to see kids having robust conversations with their teachers, with each other, particularly around debates. And I think AI will take that away. I think there's a place for AI in education, particularly helping teachers get their job done. But I don't know if it should go into the classroom. We'll have a look at that after 10 o'clock this morning. I like this. I like what they're doing in New Zealand. They're welcoming Australian businesses. No CGT. I love everything they're doing over there. We're going to try and get the finance minister from New Zealand on, maybe to teach our mob a thing or two about how to run a country. Paul Burt will join me as well. We'll look at the weekend conditions. It's going to be blustery. There's these massive southerlies on their way. And they'll come up from the border down south and work their way up. So we'll have a chat to him about that, about boating, fishing, and whatever else you want to do on the water this weekend. Friday free for all. We're going to look at some free events. Well, not just free events, but events that are happening around Brisbane this weekend. You might be thinking, oh, God, what am I going to do? Maybe your wife has left you for a bogan holiday in Bali and you got nothing to do. And you might be bored. Well, might have some ideas on things you can do this weekend. What else we got? Oh, State of Origin Game 3. We have a chance to get someone into the draw for that. We'll do that before midday. Plus, I'll give away a double pass to Game 3 of State of Origin. That's going to happen before midday. Got a double pass to Beetlejuice, a Q-Pack. That's coming June 7. Looking forward to that. And I've got a pass for 4 to Penny Erie to give away with $100 to spend. And I also believe there's going to be a treat for you, but not me, that we've got someone coming in today to teach me how to speak Greek. Now, I only know one Greek word, and it's a naughty word. And Chloe, the boss of the show, not the newsreader Chloe, the other one, said, I'm not allowed to use that on radio. It's the only one I know, though. So we'll see how we go with that. So can you send me a few Greek words? Yasu is another one. I think so. Anyway, that plus $100 to spend at Penny Erie to give away. Chloe has all the latest news. Olympia has all the traffic. You can have your say on 133-882. We do that for a Mason. 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Thank you again for your email, Greg. I'll be touching on that today. And follow us on your socials, TikTok, Facebook, Instagram, X, or you can subscribe to our YouTube channel. Just search 4BC, 11 past 9. Let's get into it.
0: people you know, opinions that matter, news you can trust. And now, Jason Matthews comments.
1: Now, commuters, particularly disabled Queenslanders, face yet another hurdle with Queensland Rail. Not having a good time of it for anyone just trying to catch a train of all abilities lately. The sole elevator in a vital platform, so platforms 5 and 6 at Brisbane Central Station, the city's busiest, will be out of service until late 2026 for a complete replacement, which is alongside four escalators. Now, this latest disruption, following months of service outages and strike action, which continue to roll on, will force disabled commuters to disembark at alternative stops, adding around about an extra 30 minutes to their travel time. And this extended outage is seen as the latest blow in an already dire situation for Queensland Rail customers. It's up to commuters with disabilities now to work out which platform their train will arrive on. Just make sure you don't arrive on platforms 5 or 6. Scary, isn't it? But don't worry, give it 6 months and you should be able to travel freely. Or it won't be a worry after that. Same for older travellers, elderly travellers, and also parents with prams. How are you going to get up from platform 5 or 6 if you've got a pram? Oh, no, that's right. You've got to plan your travel so you land on platforms 1 to 4. I don't know. I quite often catch trains. I don't remember the last time I saw which platform it was going to arrive on. But we move on. And forget travelling to Central on Sundays. You can't get access to any lifts until after 4:30 p.m. My other question on this is, why does it take 6 months to replace a lift? Are we getting the CFMEU to do this? Is that normal? Maybe you're in the lift business. Maybe it does take 6 months. How are we going to build those hotels, which I assume will have lifts, in time for the Olympics? If it takes 6 months to put a lift in at Central Station, imagine a 20-story hotel. Why does everything that needs to be done in Queensland take so long? Cross River Rail, anyone? That's still going. Years behind, billions behind. And let's be honest, this will probably take longer than the 6 months. Disability advocate Nigel Webb says he has regular contact with Queensland Rail and the TMR, and they've advised him that they have, God, I hope this is not true, a 70-year plan. It's rock solid. To make all train stations accessible. 70 years. I mean, if that's the case, who knows? Look, we've reached out to Queensland Rail. And this is what they've said. They've said Queensland Rail is modernising and improving station accessibility by upgrading the lift and escalators between the concourse. Yeah, we know that. 5 and 6 at Central Station. We undertook a comprehensive campaign to inform Central Station consumers or customers of this project, which included proactively reaching out to dozens of medical centres, disability support services and churches within the CBD. Now, do I know that? But it's not... Not everyone lives in the CBD or everyone who needs to go to Central Station is there. They're all over the joint. Queensland Rail also completed hours of face-to-face engagement. This is not the question we asked. We asked, is there a 70-year plan to make all train stations accessible? So, team, they've totally ignored our question, which makes you think it could be right. That's disgraceful if it'll take 70 years to make every train station accessible to all walks of life. Will we even have trains in 70 years? That's the question. Not if Tom Tate gets his way. We're all flying through the air. Air train will become literally air train. I hope this is not the case, because if that is, that is embarrassing. And can I encourage those who work at Queensland Rail, can you please answer our question? We asked you about the 70 years. You've seemed to have dodged that in your response. Unbelievable. Absolutely unbelievable. 70 years. 133-882 is our number if you want to have a say on this. I think this is poor, particularly on Sundays, that people cannot use platforms 5 and 6 or can't use any sort of lift on Sundays because of repairs. How are you meant to get around? Well, you can get off at Roma Street or the Valley, and then you can catch a train to another place, but not on Sundays because we're upgrading all the platforms. But on every other day, for God's sake, public transport should be easy. And no wonder it only costs 50 cents. You get what you pay for, I guess. 133-882 is our open line, 17 past 9.
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2: In Tanimera, there's a breakdown for the Logan Motorway. It's in the left shoulder, heading westbound just before the Slacks Creek Bridge, not causing any delays. And crews are still on scene of a crash in Banksia Beach on Sunderland Drive at Alpinia Avenue. A breakdown also in Eagle Farm for the Gateway Motorway southbound just before Kingston Smith Drive. And there's a broken down truck on Tanker Street northbound in the Port of Brisbane. And roadworks in Mansfield on Broadwater Road. A contraflow's in place at Ham Road. It's Olympia on Brisbane's traffic leader, 4BC.
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1: 21 past 9, 133-882 is our open line for Watch Smoke Alarms. Jesse has been on the text. We will be back to steam trains because the power grid will be too unreliable for electric trains and future wars will disrupt diesel supply. Could be right, Jesse. Could be right. In the year 2096, so this is 70 years away apparently, we won't need accessibility help as we'll have robot legs. Josh, what don't I think of that? If this is true, again, we asked Queensland Rail and they ignored that question, although I know they're on the phone to Chloe. Poor Chloe. She cops all the phone calls. They'll be making something up to her. 133-882 is our open line for What Smoke Alarms. Joe's in Hamilton. Hello.
8: Hey, Jason. How are you?
1: Good, mate. Good. It's Friday.
8: It's a great day. Football is coming tonight. Did you say, what is the 70-year plan to fix the escalators?
1: Well, that's what I'm hearing from a disability advocate, and we asked Queensland Rail to verify that this morning, and of course they answered everything else but that question, and I know they've been on... We've got to behave ourselves. They've been on the phone to Chloe. So I'm yet to find out what they said. 70 years, apparently, according to other sources, yes.
8: I won't be around in 70 years, but I was going to ask, I recently travelled to Seoul and Tokyo.
1: Yeah.
8: And they have fast trains. And I would think that they would get that sort of problem at Central Station fixed within a few days.
1: Oh, yeah.
8: Rather than, it wouldn't be even an issue there.
1: No, well, let's talk about the lift. And according to some research that Rai did in the commercial break, it takes about 4 weeks to install a lift. Now, there is a bit of planning that goes on behind the scenes with permits and all that sort of stuff, but you do that before you take it to the actual train station. So you do that well, and then to install a lift is about 4 weeks, but apparently the signage says six months.
8: Months.
1: Yeah, we can't.
8: That's ridiculous.
1: Yeah, it's a nice Christmas gift, put it that way. So anyway, Joe.
8: Are you going fishing with Paul?
1: No, Paul Burt's ghosted me. Like, this is the perfect weekend for a bachelor to go fishing and hunting. But no, he's ghosted me. I'll talk to him about it later, Joe. Thanks for your call, buddy. Have a good one.
8: Bye-bye.
1: Joy says, solve the train strike problem. Get driverless trains like in Queensland. I'm sick of it every few years. Back, I wanted to go to Brisbane show or do train. Wasn't working. I had to drive due to either track work or dispute. I don't go to Brisbane anymore. Only help out family and friends for medical reasons. It's too unreliable. Can be like that. Can be like that every weekend, Joe. Joy. You try and catch a train from either coast into the city, and there's always track work going. And I know it's important, but every weekend. Anthony's in Carralee. Good morning, Anthony.
9: Good morning, Jason. How are you going today?
1: Yeah, good, mates. You heard me talking to Zorks yesterday.
9: I did. And you had me thinking, and I spoke to my father-in-law, and he reminded me of the restaurant.
1: He's
9: a man from way back.
1: And so, Anthony, can I just stop you there for a second, just in case you didn't hear my chat with Dane Zorko from the Lions yesterday? Obviously, there was a game last night that was played in Launceston. And back in the old days when I used to go to York Park, which is, I forget what it's called now, but there was this great Chinese restaurant across the road. They did $5 crownies. The food was good, but we went for the crownies. Are you telling me you know the name?
9: Yeah, so it's Miwa.
1: That's it.
9: It's now quite upmarket, believe it or not.
1: That's no good.
9: I know. And I think they're, like you talk about the crownies at $5 now, they're $11.
1: Nice, so, inflation. Yeah.
9: Yep. I know. Their wine list is like 40 pages or something like that these days. It's just, it's now like upmarket.
1: Yeah, that's not. Oh, well, good on them. I mean, at least it's still there, right? I think back in our day, I think when we used to go with the girls, they just took a cask. I mean, that was flat.
9: Yes, I remember that. But I think hopefully they still do a mean beef and black bean.
1: Oh, stop it. I'm doing that tonight, mate. I'm going to go to the movies tonight. I don't know which movie, and I'll take my beef and black bean in. I don't care if people don't like it, Anthony.
9: I'm with you.
1: Yep, if some teenager can bring in Guzman Gomez, I can take in a beef and black bean. It's fair game.
9: Yes. Yep, I agree.
1: Enjoy your weekend, mate.
9: And just very quickly, Jason.
1: Yep.
9: I'm the pesky texter about the crumpets, butter, peanut butter and honey.
1: Wait, hang on. Butter, peanut butter and then honey on top?
9: On crumpets, yeah.
1: Get out. You're crazy. You know that?
9: Bin? 10 in the bin?
1: Yeah, 10 in the bin. Someone's rich. All right. See you, Anthony.
9: Thank you, mate.
1: Right. Bye. I don't know how we can afford the crumpets. I've got to talk on microphone. I keep forgetting. He affords crumpets, then the butter, then the peanut butter, then the honey. You know what I don't like on this show is when people ring up and just tell us how rich they are. It's incredible. I can't even afford butter. I come here and eat the station's butter every morning. 133-882 if you want to have your say on anything. Time to check in on the front lines. What's happened overnight in and around our city and state? Police are investigating a serious traffic crash in Beenleigh last night. At 6:38, police and emergency services were called to the corner of George and Main Street after reports of a vehicle and a bicycle collision. The bicycle rider, a 36-year-old man, sustained life-threatening head injuries and was transported to Princess Alexandra Hospital. Police from Wide Bay Highway Patrol reminding all motorists to slow down, remember the Fatal Five, and drive to the conditions this National Road Safety Week. And that's off the back. Have a listen to this alleged young idiot. A green P-plate driver overtaking an unmarked police vehicle on Bruwina and Waluga Road in T-Bar while travelling, wait for it, 155 kilometres an hour in a 100 zone. That was on May 13, around 2 p.m. in the day. The 19-year-old Torben Lee man was fined $1,919 and 8 demerit points and had his licence suspended for 6 months. You know what? Confiscate his car. That's what we should be doing. No driving for you. Give me your car. Let's crush it. Officer in charge of the Maryborough Highway Patrol, Josh Churchwood, said this type of dangerous behaviour won't be tolerated and Queenslanders can expect police anywhere, anytime. You know what? This young person is lucky that it was an unmarked police car they overtook. Because then they'll over to stop this car before anything serious happened to themselves or any other drivers. Well done to our coppers again. This is why we need more police on the roads, to prevent serious accidents happening. 133-882 for Watch Smoke Alarms, 0499-880-882 is our text number. We've got D, sent us a text. Jason, how are your baked beans? Better than Chinese? I didn't have them. I had a pie. I was really naughty. First night, I went hard. I had a pie, and then I had a mint ice cream, mint chocolate ice cream. Yeah, I went hard. Hey. When the boss is away, the kids will play. Lindsay's in Logan Central. Good morning, Lindsay.
10: Morning. I just got a tip for you in case you're in that movie theatre with all the millennials and not liking the smell of your beef and black bean.
1: Yeah, what?
10: I have a peanut butter and honey or peanut butter and jelly club sandwich. It is so nice because the bread's the boring bit, right?
1: Right.
10: Three bits of bread.
1: Yeah.
10: Three bits of bread and smother each level. So four levels of peanut butter and butter or peanut butter and honey or jam.
1: Yeah.
10: And then whack it together and it's so yummy.
1: How are your insides?
10: So club peanut butter and something.
1: Are you okay? That's
10: feeling great.
1: Yeah, okay. That's an incredible. Lindsay, thank you for sharing that with me. So it's honey or peanut butter and jam, right? And do it as a club sandwich.
10: Honey or jam with the peanut butter and two layers of yummy.
1: And yummy? What's yummy?
10: Oh, really?
1: What's yummy?
10: Come on, Jason. You just missed one word of the 70s. That's one of the key words of the 70s.
1: Okay. I have missed it. Sorry, Lindsay. Maybe I don't know. Yummy. Are there any other weird food combinations I should be trying while the misso is away?
10: By the way.
1: Sorry, what was that? You're still there. Hello.
10: I loved your interview with Pauline the other week.
1: Oh, thank you, mate. She's a good chat. Thanks, Lindsay. Take care, mate. Have a good weekend and thank you for some food advice. Can you imagine how fatter I'm gonna be when she gets back from Bali? Oh, she'll be all right. She'll be eating nasi goreng and living the high life. Well, I'm trying to, I don't know, raid the garden for produce, trying to kill my own so I could cook dinner. Drew says I should have a pie sandwich. Wait, hang on. Well, that's not as stupid as it sounds because I do love a sausage roll in a plain bread roll. Have you ever had one of those, Rai Rai? Oh, it's good. It'll block you up for months, but you put a sausage... Oh, what's everyone whinging about? You put a sausage roll into a plain bread roll, smother it in tomato sauce. It's actually called a Bogan cigar. That's its official term. We lived on those in school. You kids have never lived. Have some tripe toasties. Be quiet, Andrew. Mark says a crown, $11 is not inflation. It's excellent tax. Yeah, true. Oh, $5 when I used to have them. Hey, Jason, I watched you on YouTube last night. I'm sorry, Joy. Oh, the round table with Pauline. I watched that. Very good. I'm off to, where's she going? I'm off to your rat hellhole, Brisbane soon. What? Why are you calling Brisbane a rat hellhole? Is there a lot of rats here? Everyone's loose today. We just need to calm down a bit. Actually, just on round table, Joy, can I make the announcement now? We've got a big one coming. Yeah, I'm doing it. Stuff it. We've got a big one coming up next week. And it's a State of Origin one. I've got three massive guests for this round table. Can I play some audio? Okay. This is my, it's an Origin-based round table, right? This is my first guest.
11: Queensland.
1: Ben Hunt, one of my guests. I'm like a kid in a candy shop. Side note, should I wear a Blues jumper when I interview these three Queensland Origin greats? Second guest, one of my favourite front rowers of all time.
11: The Sivinus Siva's over. The big fellow has forced his way over. Sivinus Siva has scored right on full time.
1: How good's that music? When Petro comes in, we've actually got to play that music as he walks into the building. Great to have Petro on the show. I'm honoured to have those two guests. And then, well, when you talk State of Origin, this bloke's got to be involved.
11: Here's Wally Lewis with a stolen ball now. Lewis makes his way upfield. He's got some pace. Lewis, can he go all the way? Still going. He does though. Wally Lewis has gone in. And look at this.
1: Oh, how good is it? The hairs on my back are standing up with excitement. This is our Origin Roundtable for 4BC Mornings. Benny Hunt, Petro Sivinasiva, and Wally Lewis, all at a table, just talking Origin. And you know what I'm going to do? I'm going to dig into those old stories and get them from them. It's going to be awesome. And, of course, we'll bring it to you Wednesday here on 4BC. Origin Roundtable, stand by. It's going to be a ripper. It's 26 to 10. Let's go to a break on 4BC Mornings.
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1: It's 22 to 10. We're a bit loose this morning. Roz, you're right. I won't wear a blue jersey. No, they'd kill me. They'd actually kill me. I could feel myself getting crash tackled just thinking about it. 133-882 for Watch Smoke Alarms. Diana's in Chermside. Good morning, Diana.
23: Oh, good morning, Jason. Love the show.
1: Thank you, Diana.
23: Talking about the lifts in the city, we got caught out by that ourselves a few months ago with different things at the station. Just wanting to say, Chermside Westfield, it's an absolute disgrace. Since October, the lift in the centre of the shopping centre where you come up to Kmart has been out of order. I've made several inquiries and the staff keep telling me that they are waiting on a part from overseas. I call BS on that. If a company that size can't fix a lift in all these months, it's incredible. And that lift is near all the disability, most of the disability parking. And I have had to stop and say to people, put the wheelchair back in the van, the lift is not working and stuff like that. Okay. I asked them as a solution to put an upright sign either side of the lift well just to warn people as they drive up, lift is out of order and that's too much trouble for them.
1: Okay, Diana, we're going to follow. The team is following that up with Westfield too and see if we can get some sort of answer on when that'll be repaired since last October. Incredible. That's Westfield Chermside. Diana, leave that with us. Thanks for your call. Brendan's in Bellbird Park. Good morning, Brendan.
24: Good morning, Jason. I love your work, mate.
1: Thank you, mate. I appreciate it.
24: Well, I have a food tip for you. My mate Gary put me onto this.
1: All right.
24: So when you go to the veggies, jar of Vegemite, block of chocolate, and dip your chocolate in the Vegemite when you eat it.
1: What? What type of chocolate? I love a fruit and nut. Oh, God, I've got to get a fruit and nut for tonight as well. I'm eating all these things I'm not allowed to eat. What type of chocolate?
24: Any chocolate you like.
1: Any chocolate.
24: I use plain chocolate, but any chocolate. Just dip it in your Vegemite and eat it.
1: I mean, that. I get the sweetness and the saltiness. Okay, all right, Brendan. I could have a heart attack after that, but anyway, I'll give it a go. Thank you, mate. Patrick loves his Vegemite as well. He says Vegemite and banana on toast. Hey, we've got a response again from Queensland Rail. God, Chloe, not all heroes wear capes. But she took a call from Queensland Rail. And they said, spokesperson told our team, Chloe, they could not confirm or deny. Oh, God. Don't you love it when a sentence starts, we can't confirm or deny. It would take 70 years to make all Queensland stations accessible. So, can I read that again? It can't confirm or deny the claim that it would take 70 years, 70, to make all Queensland train stations accessible. Although they said there are 154 stations across the network and only 19 have undergone full accessibility upgrades. Since when? A further 7 are currently underway, which is good. So there are 128 to go. Over 70 years. What's that? That's less than 2 a year. Oh, for God's sake. So that's yes, it's taking 70 years. All right, we'll tell your unborn because they'll take advantage of this, won't they? 133-882, it's 19 to 10.

0: rate hikes in a row from the RBA, and the financial market's still tipping, you know, one more at least by the end of the year. And so did the latest statement of monetary policy. They basically, from the RBA, which was released a couple of weeks back, they essentially forecast another rate hike. So I think with that monetary tightening, and obviously with the rising energy costs globally, which are starting to filter through with sort of like second round impacts, because we're starting to see, you know, the prices for construction materials and that sort of thing go up. I think there's a very good chance we will actually have a recession. My view has always been, Jason, that the RBA is going to hike pretty harshly this year, which it already have, obviously. But then we'll end up reversing track next year when the economy has a downturn. And it's kind of reminiscent of what we had during the global financial crisis. If anyone who's old enough might remember that after the US subprime crisis hit in late 2007 in the US, the RBA hiked rates by 1%, so yeah, hiked four times. And then when the full GFC hit in September 2008, the RBA then slashed rates because it was worried about recession. So I think we'll probably experience something like that again, whereby they hike and then they go too hard and then they're forced to actually cut pretty heavily. So that's kind of my thinking on it. Now, obviously, I could be proven wrong because nobody knows what the future is and nobody knows how the war overseas is going to play out, but that's kind of my gut feeling that we're going to have a sort of repeat of what happened during the financial crisis, whereby they lifted rates too high and then they have to reverse.
1: Yeah, I do remember that. You know, the other thing I found concerning with these figures yesterday, and as a small business owner myself, I talked to other businesses and I don't know anyone putting anyone on. I only know people who are having to cut people back, whether it's with, you know, changes to, you know, employment law or wages. Junior wage going is an absolute disaster by this government, and I'll get to that. But in seasonal terms, employment dropped by 18,600 people. Are businesses doing it tough and just have to let these people go?
0: Yeah, so it's also worth pointing out that this is just 1 month's data. So often these figures do jump around a bit. So we could get a bit of a rebound next month whereby, you know, that adds jobs, et cetera. So just bear that in mind. But the trend's obviously not good, right? And certainly for, you know, if you're a small business, you're facing cost inflation everywhere. And also, you know, we've also got this artificial intelligence shock that's sort of rolling through globally whereby, you know, There is a potential for quite a lot of jobs to actually be made redundant because that people actually get replaced by artificial intelligence. Now, we don't know how that's exactly going to play out, but that is certainly a risk. And that technology is starting to be rolled out now. And already some surveys have come out in Australia whereby HR managers have basically said that they believe that their companies are going to hire less people or lay people off because of AI. So that's another barrier that is happening, and certainly activity indicators. So the Purchasing Managers Index, it's called the PMI from S&P Global, they do one every month in the Australian economy, and that basically shows that activity levels in Australia are falling. So that is often a precursor to job losses.
1: Yeah, right. It's interesting, though, where AI is having an impact on the private sector, but geez, no job cuts in the public service or area when AI could surely do some of these jobs.
0: Oh, absolutely. Look, there's a lot of fat to be trimmed in the public service, especially in the bureaucracies, both at state and federal. But obviously, those jobs tend to be a lot safer than those of us who work in the private sector. Now, another reason why the outlook for unemployment is actually pretty bad is that over the past several years, the biggest creator of jobs in the economy has actually been the government-funded sector. So it's called the non-market sector. So it's bureaucrats, but it's also jobs in the NDIS, that sort of thing.
1: Services,
0: basically government-funded jobs.
1: Yeah.
0: So since the start of 2023, basically, around two-thirds of jobs created in Australia have been effectively government funded. And now that the government wants to cut back on the NDIS and they're trying to trim costs, that means that we're likely to get that sort of tailwind of job growth going forward. And plus, you know, a lot of state and federal governments are now putting on hiring freezes for the public service or trying to sort of trim staff there. So as a result, we're not going to get that tailwind of employment growth that we've had over recent years. And really the reason why Australia has had this historically low unemployment, and it's amongst the lowest in the advanced world, is because we've had this massive boom in government-funded jobs hasn't occurred elsewhere, and that's primarily because of the NDIS.
1: Yeah, right. Okay. Finally, mates, the next RBA meeting, you expect rates to stay on hold, yeah?
0: Oh, absolutely.

0: So the minutes came out from last meeting earlier this week, and it basically suggested that the RBA is going to sit on its hands. And obviously, after this labour market reading, I can't see them hiking rates next meeting. They'll want to take a wait and see approach. And if we get another bad job number next month, well, then I think they'll remain on hold. But we'll just have to wait and see how it all pans out.
1: All right, the unconventional economist, Leif Van Onselen. I wish we could talk about happier things, mate. I appreciate your time this morning.
0: Yeah, no worries, Jason.
2: Up the Maroons.
1: 13 to 10. 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Do it now. 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I dare you. 133-882 is our open line. 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Game 3 at Suncorp Stadium. It could be yours right now. 133-882. You'll go into the draw. We'll draw the winner before midday today here on 4BC.
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4: There's a breakdown in 8 Mile Plains on the Pacific Motorway northbound, just near the Logan Road on-ramp. And there's a broken down truck on Tanker Street northbound, the Port of Brisbane. In Swanbank, the lights are on flash on the Cunningham Highway on the eastbound ramps at Redbank Plains Road. And roadworks on Broadwater Road, a contra flows in place from Ham Road to Cresthaven Drive in Mansfield. A little bit slow for the Centenary Highway inbound just over the Jindalee Bridge. It's Olympia on Brisbane's traffic leader, 4BC.
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1: Welcome back to the program. It is 9 away from 10. 133-882 is our Watch Smoke Alarms open line. I've got to get someone else in the draw for this double pass to State of Origin 3 at Suncorp Stadium. Let's go to Manly West. Paddy's on the line. Good morning, Paddy.
13: Morning. How are you?
1: I'm good. It's a Friday. I can't wait for the weekend. I've got to get to Penny Erie. Oh, thank you. Paddy, everyone doesn't have to say that, by the way, or do...
13: I know.
1: But I love it. I appreciate it.
13: It's nice to speak to common sense.
1: Thank you. Paddy, you want this double pass? I can put you in the draw. Bugger it. Let's just do it anyway. You're in the draw. Now, I see.
13: Thank you.
1: Now, you're welcome. I see here your son is named after Wally Lewis. Is his name King?
13: No, it's Lewis. When I was pregnant, I was sure I was having a girl, and everyone was giving me heaps about New South Wales winning Origin, and I said if I had a boy, I was going to call him Walter or Lewis.
1: Oh, that's beautiful.
13: And when it came out a boy, I went, I'm going to call. My husband said, you're not calling him Walter, and I said, well, he's getting called Lewis.
1: I love that, how you got the final say as well about a footy name. Well done. Congratulations. Will you take your son if you win?
13: Oh, definitely. We're all mad football fans. We all love it.
1: Good on you, Paddy. Well, listen, you won't have to wait long. The draw will be before sometime today, before midday, okay? Good luck.
13: I'll be listening.
1: Okay, good on you. There you go. Paddy's got herself into the draw for that double pass. We will draw it, as I said, before midday today here on 4BC. Melanie Anderson has been stood down after her comments about the assassination of Donald Trump. Remember this? This is the lady. She's the Queensland Tourism Industry Council's QTIC's strategy and advocacy boss. Now, Ms. Anderson was an expert panellist at a Property Council of Australia launch on Wednesday. In response to a question about her one priority, what it would be to help boost the state's hotel supply, she said, I would say get a sharpshooter for Donald Trump. That would fix the problems right now and let us get on with business. I mean, it's poor judgment. It's moronic. And saying that in front of a room of 150 people, not very professional. And in a statement, the QTIC board said Ms. Anderson has been stood down while a formal investigation takes place. What do you need to investigate? She made the comments, fire her. Is it not straightforward? I'm sure if any of us in our workplaces said that, we'd be gone. Not that I would say that about anybody. Never. The Premier's office has also condemned Ms. Anderson's comments, saying, of course, these comments have and should be condemned, a spokesman said for Mr. Crisafulli. Now, here's my next thing about this. There was a bloke in Sydney, remember, at the Australia, at the Anzac Day ceremony, booing the Welcome to Country. Well, he got arrested and charged. I would expect at least the same here would apply, wouldn't it? For making comments about another head of state, regardless of your comments, this is not good. Regardless of who it is, I mean, it's not good. And don't we have the toughest hate speech laws in Australia here in Queensland? I should hope she is stood down permanently. And the Australian Federal Police or Queensland Police are looking at this. It's 5 to 10.
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1: Yeah, it's almost 10 o'clock. Chloe's got all the latest news coming up after 10 o'clock this morning. I want to look at this AI in classrooms that's been proposed, and so too is Luke Rowe. He's an ACU researcher, and his reaction to the Corolla AI and whether it's going to be handy for students in classes or not. I don't think so. I think it's good for teachers, but I don't know whether we want AI in the classroom. We'll get to that after 10.
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4: It's 10 o'clock. Good morning. I'm Chloe Affleck. The Premier says he only found out about his minister's AFP referral after it was publicly reported. Sports and Olympics Minister Tim Mander stood down yesterday following the referral over a possible breach of electoral law. David Crisafulli says he was made aware when a staffer passed him a note during a budget meeting yesterday. AI-powered assistant chatbots are set to be rolled out in state schools across Queensland. Created by the Education Department, the Corolla AI program will be used by both teachers and students. The $1.5 million program is already being utilised by Year 9 and 10 students and will be expanded to Year 7 and 8 classrooms from next month. Documents show Queen Elizabeth was very keen for her son, Andrew Mountbatten-Windsor, to become a trade envoy in the year 2000. Nine's Europe correspondent Hannah Sinclair explains.
24: 11 documents relating to Andrew Mountbatten-Windsor's appointment to the trade envoy role now public after the Liberal Democrats demanded they be released. The files revealing the late Queen was very keen for the now disgraced royal to take on a prominent role in the promotion of national interests. The former prince, nicknamed Air Miles Andy, while he acted as envoy for a decade, stepping back from the role in 2011 amid scrutiny about his continued relationship with Jeffrey Epstein. He has always denied any wrongdoing. Hannah Sinclair in London.
4: The Greens are likely to help the Albanese government pass its changes to capital gains and negative gearing. The 50% CGT discount will be scrapped from July next year,
0: and linked to inflation, which is a less generous measure. Negative gearing deductions will only be available to new house builds. Greens Senator Nick McKim has told the ABC the reform is a start, but the government should go further.
2: This package does appear, taken as a whole, to be a small step in the right direction. That was our assessment on budget night, and that remains our assessment today. So when Labor introduced the package, as I said, we'll run it through our processes.
0: The government is expected to delay legislation to impose a 30% tax on discretionary trusts amid concerns it's no more than a death tax. The state government has committed $8 million to build two world-class tourism attractions on the Gold Coast. Australia's largest zipline tour and a new surf park will be constructed in the region.